0: something.
1: Mm-hmm.
2: Yeah, like full contact kickboxing or something like that.
0: Yeah, sure.
2: What? Mm-hmm. Listen, I'm telling you, I've been around boxers my whole life. They're amongst the mellower people you're ever going to want to meet.
0: And they're killers.
2: Yeah, they're killers, but they're so... Listen, if you beat the crap out of one of those heavy bags for an hour a day, you're done. I mean, it's all out, whatever it is. You got kind of wrung like a sponge, you know what I'm saying?
1: Yeah.
2: Well, I mean, seriously, I know it sounds kind of ridiculous, but what about, swinging a heavy bag in the garage or something and banging on that half hour a day?
1: It sounds okay.
2: Or just going for a five-mile run or something. Just, I mean, you got to, like, blow off steam.
1: Mm-hmm.
2: It does help you. Especially if you're angry.
1: Okay.
2: All right. Why don't you do that?
1: Okay.
2: Well, listen, if you want to stab the bag, fine. All right?
1: Uh-huh. So I should, like, see help for it?
2: Yeah. I would, yeah. Why don't you talk to a counselor at school? Just tell her, just say, you find yourself thinking angry thoughts sometimes, and you don't like that. And you don't know what to do about it.
0: Indeed.
2: What's that?
0: Why not?
2: All right.
1: I don't know.
2: Trying to stab someone?
0: You're 15. Why aren't you in school?
1: Because, I don't know. I didn't go to school a lot, so I don't go anymore.
2: Right.
0: Well, just because it's...
2: Doesn't someone want you to go to school?
1: Huh?
2: Don't they ask you why you're not going to school?
1: No.
0: That's pretty heavy, Jessica. How are you going to function in the world without some ability to join society?
2: You're not homeschooled, are you?
1: No.
2: What do your parents think about you not going to school?
1: They don't say anything.
2: Okay. Hey, Jessica.
1: Oh.
2: You're going to have to take care of yourself a little bit here.
1: Mm-hmm.
2: You're going to have to see about getting back in school.
1: Yeah.
2: Your parents may not care, unfortunately. And I know that's the source of some of your anger.
0: That's a lot of your anger. Amazing to me. I can't even imagine that.
2: Yeah, my parents are like, Jessica?
1: Yeah.
2: You're going to have to take care of yourself. I'm sorry. But don't take care of yourself by stabbing somebody.
1: Okay.
2: Get yourself some help.
1: Okay.
2: Go to school and enroll.
1: I will.
0: In the faith of yore, you'd say, well, you join the military.
2: Yeah, but she's 15.
0: But you know what I mean? That's where that energy would go.
2: Right.
0: Yeah.
2: Kill some Germans or Japanese or Koreans or Vietnamese.
0: Then come back and beat the crap out of your kid.
2: North Vietnamese. Not all Vietnamese. It's important to make that distinction. So the South Vietnamese, those were our allies. All right. Nicole?
3: Hi.
2: Nicole, you're 19. What's up?
3: Yeah, my boyfriend, I just lost my virginity, and he wants to have anal sex, but I heard that it's outlawed in Tucson, and I want to know if that's true.
0: In Tucson.
2: Yeah, federal marshal's going to bust right out of your closet the second he answers you.
3: I didn't get that whole concept. I was just like, I don't know if that's true or not.
0: Arizona has some weird laws. It could be one.
2: Well, listen, there's a lot of stuff on the books from a lot of years ago.
0: Uh-huh. That nobody bothered just to take away.
2: Yeah.
0: By the way, would you like to be the state senator that stands up and goes, excuse me, I have a motion?
2: Yeah, you'd be known as the guy who made anal rape legal.
0: It's like an Ally McBeal series, you know?
2: But, I mean, listen, there's a lot of stuff that says, like, when you're elected to city government, you get a pig.
0: Right.
2: You know what I mean? It was put there with the best of intentions 140 years ago.
3: Yeah.
2: It just seems a little dated now.
0: But you had just lost your virginity?
3: Yes.
0: What's with this guy that he's
2: moving right ahead?
0: You guys at U of A or something?
3: Yeah, I don't know. I don't get why he wants to. I don't know. Mm-hmm. I don't want to do that.
0: And then stay with that thought.
3: Okay.
2: How long ago did you lose the virginity?
3: 2 months ago.
2: Right. 2 months. And he's tired of the intercourse already, huh?
3: I don't care if I'm bad or what.
0: Some women,
2: I love when they do that. Yeah. God bless you.
3: Okay.
2: Yeah.
0: When we were down there, did we get a bunch of questions about this? I don't remember.
2: I don't remember either. But listen, are you at the University of Arizona?
3: Yes.
2: Oh, okay.
0: Of course.
2: Go Wildcats.
3: Okay, thank you.
2: What does he do?
3: He goes to the U2.
2: Oh, he does?
3: Yeah.
2: Okay.
3: And he's a freshman on the football team.
2: All right. Well, that's where he gets his confidence. All right, listen, slow down.
3: Okay.
2: All right?
3: Yeah.
0: It's not that you aren't good. There's
3: okay.
0: Nothing to do with it.
3: Okay.
0: Nothing.
3: Thank you.
2: All right.
3: Wait, Drew.
0: Yeah.
3: I think you're so attractive. I know, you know, all the girls call and say Adam's cute, you know, but I think you're...
2: What nice, how nice would that be, Drew?
3: Adam is really cute, too.
2: Yeah, but Drew's hot.
3: Yeah, he really is.
2: Yeah, he's hunky. There's no doubt about it. I admit that. Lindsay?
4: Huh?
2: And he blows the main schwanz, too. I'll tell you that. Lindsay.
4: I'm here.
2: Yeah, you're 18. What's up?
4: I just had a question about one of my friends at work had had been discussing the option of her getting breast implants, and she was saying that insurance only covers breast reductions if you have back problems.
0: Right.
4: And that's something that I've been experiencing the last year and a half about. And I did not know if it was true, and if it is possible to go about doing it, I am 18, if it's possible to go about doing it without family finding out. And so obviously they'd find out after, but the whole process of going through it.
2: What size are you?
4: About a 34D.
2: Nice. Yeah. And what size the rest of you?
4: About a 5, 6, 7, 8. Not that big, but...
2: 5, 6, 7, 8?
0: 5, 5, 6.
2: Ah, I see. Where's the 7-8?
0: The 5-6, where's the 7-8? How about that?
4: Yeah.
2: Oh, okay. Well, listen. I ain't Helen Gurley Brown here. You know, you say 5-6-7-8. I expect the next word to be Shamil Shamazel. That's ever incorporated. I don't know what 5-6-7-8 means. So, what are you? How much you weigh?
0: What do you got, doctor?
2: Shashap. How much?
4: About 130.
2: All right, hold on a second. All right?
4: Okay.
2: All right. We'll always get back to the boobs. We got to take a break, though, right?
4: Okay.
2: All right. Hang tight. 34D. There we're talking. We'll be back after this. Yeah, this love line of Adam Pearl. That is Dr. Drew over there. Ooh, a little lower back. Drew.
0: What's your guess?
2: Oh, is that? No, I swear my back is killing. What is it when you got the lower back pain, but it's off? It's quite a bit off to one side. It's not, not in the middle.
0: Right. Well, it's supposed to be on the side.
2: Oh, it is? Good. Yeah, just like right there.
0: That may be sacroiliitis.
2: Uh-oh. Sash problems?
0: Yeah.
2: Not real. That's where I've been paining myself all day, right there.
0: Right here?
2: Yeah, right in there. Yeah,
0: sacroiliitis. But it also could be some referred pain from the back.
2: Nah, I just have screwing around my house the whole day. Yes, yeah. All right, where the hell are we? Oh, yeah, so it's phone number 1-800-LOVE-1. I just stood up and Drew pushed on my back, by the way. 1-800-LOVE-191.
0: And by the way, my neck is still screwed up from hitting heavy bag with you in October.
2: Oh, really?
0: Is that pathetic? That is truly lame.
2: Yeah. Yeah, everyone gets sore doing that, but me. But if I walk down a flight of stairs, I get sore. Lindsay?
4: Uh-huh.
2: All right, so 18. 34D.
5: Mm-hmm. Nice rack.
2: You say you're coming in at 130?
4: Mm-hmm.
2: Mm-hmm. You think it might be more around 140?
4: Mm-mm.
2: Mm-mm.
4: No.
2: All right. 5'6"?
4: Mm-hmm. Yeah, I'm a little bit short in that.
2: Because 5'7"-8" is not petite, is it?
4: Uh-huh.
2: All right. So you want to get a breast reduction.
4: Mm-hmm.
2: Yeah, but you're only 18.
4: Yes.
2: Because your back is hurting.
4: Yeah, and it's just really uncomfortable, and my back has been giving me a lot of problems lately.
2: Right.
0: The low back?
4: Shoulders more. Mm-hmm. My shoulders just really slump, and it hurts more to kind of sit straight up.
0: That's the deal with needing breast reduction for that kind of symptom.
4: Mm-hmm.
0: But why don't you want to tell your family?
4: I don't know. I just don't. They know I've had back problems, but they have never really related it to this. And
0: what if you went in and had somebody go in with you to see the doctor, discuss with the doctor the probability that it's from your breast,
4: mm-hmm.
0: and let the sort of discussion flow from there, and let the doctor present the options?
4: Yeah, I would probably feel more comfortable just taking a friend with me.
0: But your parents, whose insurance are you going to be using?
4: It would be under my parents, but okay. I would wait until it's under mine through work I get insurance.
0: Okay, well, you do as you please.
2: That breaks my heart, but all right, Lindsay.
4: Mm.
2: All right?
4: Just more out of, I think, embarrassment, I guess.
0: Oh.
4: There's really nothing there to be embarrassed about. But
2: yeah. What's up with your parents?
4: Nothing. I mean, we're really close, but okay. This would be something kind of embarrassing.
2: Okay. All right, but if you're really close, this is a legitimate procedure.
0: Mm-hmm. Mm-hmm.
2: All right. It's not like you're getting a clit ring or something and you need to come in and sign off on it. All right, nice laugh. I can see why they... All right, hey, Lindsay?
4: Uh-huh.
2: Right, you're good.
4: Okay.
2: Go in and get a consultation, but don't do anything too hasty.
4: Okay.
2: All right, then.
4: Thank you.
2: Bye-bye. Send a picture. All right, let's keep moving and talk to Cheryl. Cheryl's 14. Cheryl?
6: Hi.
4: Dad, could you leave the room?
2: Uh-oh. I feel like I'm going to get into trouble.
4: Uh-uh.
2: Do you get that when there's someone's dad's in the room? Like, oh, boy. Like I'm 15 and calling her from the treehouse or something?
4: Yeah.
2: All right, what's going on in the background there? Local news?
4: Yeah.
0: Don't have to turn that down a little bit later. The trailer's not that big.
4: I gotta turn it off. Hold on.
2: Yeah, all right. Sorry about that. I understand some confusion there.
4: Hi.
2: Hey, you know what's funny? When you travel a lot, you turn on the local news. I always look at it and go, ah, it's not the real news. See, you know, it doesn't feel real.
0: Right.
2: It feels like, you know, when you're watching a movie and there's a news segment in it.
0: Yeah.
2: They got a guy that looks just like a newscaster and a chick of sort of unknown yet suspect nationality sitting there. I always wonder, it just always feels like I'm watching a movie. And so therefore, I don't believe the news. And then they start talking about, they'll go, there was a shooting today at a Pennsauken Mall. And I'll go, I don't know what that is. It doesn't exist. All right, Cheryl, where are you calling from?
4: Washington.
2: Yep, see?
0: Whereabouts?
4: Vancouver.
0: Vancouver.
2: Yep.
0: And a mental note, what's with the obedient dad? Hey, Dad, I'm talking on the phone.
2: Yeah, did he scurry right now?
4: Yeah.
2: That's a good dad. What's up with you?
4: Well, I'm clinical depressant. Dad, please leave.
0: Oh.
5: Come here and give me a hug.
4: I could, turn it off for you.
0: That's more like it. And by the way, if he leaves, he's going to be sitting right outside the door.
2: Yeah, listening. Be nice to your dad, would you?
4: Are you going to go upstairs? Bye. Okay.
0: Are you going to go upstairs?
2: Yeah.
0: Well, that's a timeout right there.
2: You bust your ass all day, you put a roof over his head, you put food in his mouth, and he repays you with this kind of sass? Son of a bitch.
4: Oh, goodness.
0: Oh, he's listening outside the door, so don't worry.
2: All right.
4: Okay, I'm clinical depressant, and I take Paxil.
0: Okay.
4: And I forgot to take it for a couple of days, and I've been getting really dizzy.
0: Oh, he has awful Paxil withdrawal.
4: Yeah.
0: And dizziness is the experience people have. You've got to take that medicine.
4: Yeah, it's really bothering me, and I can't walk.
0: That's one of the reasons I don't like it. Paxil is a good medication for certain things, but I've always prescribed with great concern because the withdrawal is very uncomfortable.
2: Well, didn't your doctor tell you you couldn't get off the stuff like that?
4: Yeah, but the thing is, it doesn't work. I'm not feeling any change. I'm always unhappy.
0: Well, you may need a different medication, but you got to come off very slowly. At least go down to 10 milligrams first.
4: All right. I'm on 40 right now.
0: Then go down to 20. Stopping 40 is a pretty big drop.
4: All right.
2: All right.
4: Okay. And then my other question is, I'm bisexual, and there's my girlfriend that I was going out with for about 2 months, she killed herself. She slit her wrist, and it was really sudden because her and me were really happy, and I don't think I'm asexual anymore. I mean, I'm completely turned off to girls. I can't stand to be around them, and I don't even want to be friends with them barely anymore, and I don't know what to do.
0: Well, it's understandable if having a huge loss like that, that you'd have a change in your feelings, your ability to tolerate being around people that remind you of that girlfriend. But look, all we know here, Cheryl, is that you are very confused.
4: Yeah.
0: You don't know what you are. You're 14. Why don't you just be nothing for a little while? Why don't you be a kid?
4: But that's the whole thing. For a while, I thought I was a lesbian, and now I don't like either one.
0: That's not a bad place for you right now.
2: Yes. Just be in that asexuality purgatory, that androgynous eunuch purgatory that Drew resides in.
0: Yeah.
2: For a few years.
0: It's not so bad.
2: Oh, listen, you're 14, baby. Drew, what the hell were you doing at 14? You know what I mean? Or were you making declarations about your sexual proclivity?
0: Are you kidding?
2: No, I was 14. I sat down. I took a good long look down the road, and I thought, I'm not going to. Poontang path is thousands of miles down this road. I do not run into the Poontang cross section for many, many, many miles. So I'm just going to look at the ground and walk. Here's what I want to say, and forgive me for sounding old fashioned, but we talk to people all night long, 13, 14, 15 years old. They want to know about threesomes. They want to know about anal sex. They're bisexual. They're gay. There's a lot of questions that need answering this week about their sexuality. And here's the thing. When you're 14, when you're 13, even 15, you're not supposed to have a sexuality. I mean, yeah, you beat off a little bit. Sure, you got a picture of 98 degrees up in your bedroom to look at and fantasize about at night if you're some young girl or whatever. But that's kind of it. Whether you're lesbian or not, we'll figure. You got years to feed. I mean, you might as well pick out a major for college
0: right.
2: while you're picking out a sexuality
0: that's
2: at 14.
0: Right. That's right.
2: Just forget it. I know all you women think you're going to be veterinarians, by the way, because you love horses so much. That's my favorite part about reading any bio on a model or playmate or anything like this. Wanted to be a veterinarian. It's what stupid chicks do to make themselves seem smart. Studied to be a veterinarian. Let me translate studied to be a veterinarian. Wanted to be a veterinarian in the seventh grade and attended the seventh grade. You know what I mean? Therefore, through sort of process of elimination, because you have to complete the seventh grade in order to move on to become a veterinarian, was training to be a veterinarian in the seventh grade. The fact that she dropped out of 10th grade of high school is neither here nor there. So
0: it drives me crazy about the ones that are being physicians, too.
2: Oh, yeah.
0: Was Robin Gibbons?
2: It drives Drew insane.
0: He's a medical student. Freshman chemistry. Okay, college.
2: Is it? Junior college freshman.
0: No, Stanford, but freshman chemistry.
2: Drives Drew insane because every third supermodel we have on the TV show on her bio says was pre-med. Listen, I was pre-med before I started cleaning carpets.
0: I was pre-med or not?
2: Yeah, I was pre-pirate, pre-med, and pre-professional football player.
0: Yeah.
2: I've been pre-everything in my life. All right. Now I'm just a little premature. Let's talk to Elise. Elise?
6: I'm here.
2: You're 21. What's up?
6: I'm going to try and make this as simple as possible. A couple of years ago, I met my boyfriend, and we had a great relationship. I got HPV. And
2: you got the warts?
6: I didn't know I had it. At first, I went for an annual, and they said that I had precancer cells. And
0: how do you know this came from him?
6: Well, we don't know where it came from.
0: So you might have got it from somebody else first.
6: Right.
0: You may have given it to him.
6: Probably did.
0: Okay. All
2: right.
6: Because they didn't, I went to Planned Parenthood. I did the whole, you know, going and having cryo and all of that. And then, much later, they found out I had HPV. So they've treated it all. It's all pretty much under wraps. But in the whole process of that, a lot went wrong. We moved in together. Our house burned down to the ground in the middle of the night. We moved out of there. We lost everything. And he started drinking a lot. In the last year, it burned down May 1st of last year. And in the last year, he's probably put on 45 or 50 pounds. And he's working 70 hours a week. So he's extremely stressed out. Our sex life is, out of all that stuff, our sex life is the reason I'm calling.
2: Right.
6: When we got together, we had an incredible sex life.
2: Yeah. Yeah.
6: Now, it's maybe once a week, and...
0: You're getting close to National Average there, by the way.
6: Oh,
0: you're,
6: God.
2: Add 3 days of it. You're in there.
6: But he's really sensitive about it because he's developed a problem with his stamina, and I
2: don't know why that's funny to me.
6: Well, I put that to the weight problem. I don't know what it is, but, I mean, sex now lasts about a minute to a minute and a half. And he says he's really tender to the touch afterwards. Like, there's not going to be any, you know, afterplay or whatever. That's it. We're
2: Well, hold on there. You get a minute and a half a week. What are you complaining about?
6: You're killing me. This is not funny.
2: Wow. I wish I could do that minute thing. It'd be great. Yeah. All right. So
0: could be is he on medication?
6: No. And I've talked to him about getting counseling because it's been such a stressful past year.
2: What's he do for a living?
6: He manages an auto parts store.
2: Mm-hmm. What does that mean? That's not bad.
0: No?
2: No.
6: It's not stressful in the sense if you look at it, but he stresses out about everything.
2: Yeah. Yeah. that's good. But you get 30% off alternators.
0: So he's depressed and overwhelmed and alcoholic.
6: I don't know whether to call him an alcoholic or not. The only thing that we've ever fought about is his alcohol problem. So I would tend to call him one, but he says he's not, which is typical of an alcoholic.
0: Alcoholism means a continued progressive relationship with alcohol in spite of consequence. And one of the areas of consequence would be relationship.
2: All right.
0: So there you go.
2: Wow. Hey, Elise?
6: Yeah.
2: Hey, you're 21. You seem like you've seen a lot in your 21 years.
6: I feel pretty grown up.
2: Yeah. All right.
6: I still feel like a kid, and I don't want to be dealing with.
2: Well, listen. Tell him you guys got to get, or he's got to get into some counseling. Otherwise, it's over.
0: Gotta go. I'll tell you what. First of all, let me ask this: is his? He's got a mom or dad as an alcoholic?
6: I don't believe so.
0: Grandparents?
6: I don't know them to be alcoholics, but he has relatives. All of his uncles and aunts have drinking.
0: All right. There you go. Okay. So he's got family history. He's got all the features of it. That's it. That's the disease. So what you need to do is go to Al-Anon. You go to Al-Anon, you start working the steps, you get a sponsor, you go regularly, that has the highest probability, believe it or not, of actually getting his attention and causing him to make change. Because what will happen is he'll start growing in the Al-Anon recovery process. And it's actually quite enjoyable. And as a result of that, he will get scared. He'll see you sort of growing away from him, and he will realize he has to change because you're already on your way out. Not leaving, but you're just sort of growing away. And believe me, alcohol is frequently that gets them.
2: All right, and listen, ladies. Unfortunately, you are the foreman, you are the principals, you are the camp counselors of relationships, because guys will keep packing on the weight, keep down in the booze. You'll go from a minute and a half of sex a week to a minute and a half of sex a month. He'll just keep spiraling down. He'll not want to talk about it, and he'll just keep pushing you out. And that's what guys do in relationships, especially young guys. You're the ones who have to create some consequences and bring them to bear, because otherwise we won't do it. Guys inherently do not want to fix relationships or discuss them or go to counseling. It's just it's a gene that guys have, and it's even stronger when you're 22, 23 years old.
0: It's the same gene that makes them roam and whatnot. It's that I got to withdraw, I got to be by myself, I'm irritable.
2: Yeah, you start calling the guy out, and now he stops talking to you.
0: Mm-hmm.
2: Starts avoiding you. But listen, girls, you got to do that. Sorry. It's your job. We're just not that interested. It's not that we're not interested. We just can't.
0: We're lame, yeah.
2: Well, listen, we no sooner can do that than we can breastfeed.
0: Yeah.
2: It's just certain things you got to do that you're better at than us. And, you know, there's some noise in the night. We'll get up and go check it out. Other than that, you do everything. That's it. Relationships. Justin?
7: Yeah.
2: You're 14.
7: Yeah.
2: What's up?
7: I get really, really bad headaches ever since I was like 8 years old. Where the light just makes this kill me and the sound.
2: Yeah.
7: And, like, I see these, like, it kind of sounds weird, but I see these, like, floating things.
2: Yeah.
0: Are they bright? Are they bright?
7: Oh, yeah. They're kind of clear and see-through.
0: Right. That's a migraine. That's a true migraine you're talking about.
7: Snake, and then sometimes I see, like, flickering spots.
0: Well, these are true migraines, and there is excellent treatment out there for migraines.
7: Well, I've never been to a doctor or nothing.
0: Your mom had migraines?
7: Yeah, my mom does. My mom did until she moved out when I was 8.
0: It tends to be family history. But, boy, Justin, I wish you could get some care, because the migraine medicines that are out there are extremely effective.
7: Yeah, see, I take, like, 4 Advil every day before I go to school. And then when I get home from school, I usually, like, take 2 more.
0: Mm.
7: I've been doing that for, like, the last 2 years.
0: That's not good for you.
2: It isn't?
0: No. It's bad for stomach, bad for kidneys.
2: Hey, where'd your mom go when you were 8?
7: Well, my dad, she was an alcoholic,
0: mm-hmm.
7: and my dad, she was an alcoholic for, 4 years before before my dad and her got divorced.
0: Yes.
7: And then she moved to Lakeside, California.
2: Yeah.
7: I still lived in Arizona, in Lake Havasu City, as a matter of fact.
2: Hey!
7: Yeah.
2: I want to give a shout-out to all my peeps over there.
7: And,
2: are you there now?
7: No, right now I'm in Lakeside.
2: Right. You like to live around the water.
0: You know where Castaway Drive is?
7: Copper Canyon, jump off the cliffs, ride on the boat every day.
0: Is Justin, you know where Castaway Drive is?
7: Is that over by, Jamaica and all that?
2: Yeah, I'm guessing. I don't know. I don't know Havasu that well. I was just there once and I was drunk.
7: Yeah, I lived there for, 4 years.
2: All right, so, anyway, you got to get some help. You got to get some treatment.
0: You're with your mom now, right?
7: No, I live with my dad.
2: All right. Mm-hmm. Can you tell your dad about, well, I'm sure he knows about these migraines.
0: Didn't you say your mom moved to Lakeside?
7: Yeah.
0: Didn't you say you're in Lakeside now?
7: Yeah, but I stayed in Arizona, and then she, like, moved to Texas, and I moved from Arizona.

0: at home tonight, by the way.
1: Smalls, yeah.
0: Yeah. Oh, yeah, small. Yeah. I said small.
1: Short.
0: Okay. Yeah, you have to, you got to deal with this. And there's all kinds of medications that are out there now.
1: Oh, the things that prevent them from coming on, the things that abort them if they start.
0: Never been a better time to be alive and have migraines than now, right?
1: Yeah, some of these things, like the Maxalt and the Zomig, and these are good medicines.
0: Yeah. You, didn't one of our producers from Stone's family inject himself and stuff? He has migraines, right?
1: Yeah. David? He's using, I think he's using,
0: heroin. That's right.
1: Imitrax.
0: No, he said he rubs coke on his forehead.
1: Imitrax.
0: That's right. Crystal?
2: Yeah?
0: You're, 16?
2: Yeah.
0: What's up?
2: Every time my best friend gets a boyfriend,
0: yeah.
2: I like him. And I don't know if this is, like, normal or what, and I don't want to do it, but I can't help it.
0: All right, well, stop. It's, you're not being a good friend. Find your own guy.
2: Like, I don't tell her that, I know, but it's, like, it makes me mad.
0: Well, do you ever get together with these guys?
2: No.
0: All right.
2: I never tell them. I just, like,
0: yeah.
2: Weird.
0: It's a typical thing.
1: Yeah. Not subnormal.
2: So, like, nothing's wrong?
1: No, just if you act on it, something's wrong. But if you just have those sorts of feelings, it's all right.
0: You know what's interesting about life? When you're young, 15, 16, 17, 18, 19, hey, I remember even up until like early 20s, frequently being attracted to and being enamored with my friends' girlfriends.
1: Hmm.
0: My friends were popular, good-looking guys
1: mm-hmm.
0: who had a way with the ladies, even if they didn't have much money in their wallet or anything, drive a nice car or anything. Still managed to get some very beautiful girlfriends who were nice and everything. Always was attracted to them, and I think everyone is this way in high school and stuff. Later on in life, you learn to hate your friends' partners. You really do. Now I hate all my friends' wives. it's so sad and evil, but it's so true. It's not across the board. I'll leave a little hope out there for if any of them are listening. But my point is, no, they hate me too. The point is I used to love all my friends and girlfriends. Now I wish all their wives would go away somewhere and we could all live together. Drew, do you know what I'm talking about?
1: Yeah.
0: You know what I'm talking about. How does that happen?
1: When you're 15, the only girls you are close enough to touch are the other guy's girlfriends.
0: Right.
1: You know what I mean, there's no in the vicinity with you.
0: Anyone in
1: room with you.
0: Right, right. It's the same reason your neighbor's magically your best friend.
1: Right.
0: It's is it just an amazing coincidence that everyone's best friend moves in next door across the street, or is it that you don't have a car?
1: Hmm.
0: Think about that. All right, we'll be back. It is Love Line. I'm Adam Brody. It's Dr. Drew. Phone number 1-800-LOVE-191. Hit. Lit in here tomorrow night, and Stone Temple Pilots in here on Wednesday night. Let's get back to the phones and speak to Maria. Maria?
3: Yeah.
0: You're 27?
3: Mm-hmm.
0: What's up?
3: Well, I wanted to know what would happen if you missed taking 2 birth control pills. I missed Friday and Saturday.
1: Double up for 2 days after that.
3: And, yeah, that's what I, what is it, I went away, so I thought I packed them, so I... Mm-hmm. When I came back on Sunday, I took both of them, and then I woke up in the morning and I took another one. What would happen if you take 2? Nothing, no side effects.
1: You get nauseated sometimes, but you should take 2 on Sunday and then 2 on Monday. Is that what you did?
3: Yeah.
1: All right, and then you need to use another means of birth control for the remainder of the month, because if you're not taking the pill the way it was exactly meant to be taken, it doesn't necessarily work.
0: Yeah.
1: Yeah.
0: Right. Yeah. Justin?
4: Hey, how's it going?
0: Good. You're 18.
4: Yeah, I am.
0: What's up?
4: I've been at work, and I work in the mall, and I work at a clothing store.
0: Yeah.
4: And I started stealing stuff like 3 weeks ago.
1: Mm-hmm, boy. What'd you steal?
4: Just clothes and stuff, because like I asked my boss for a raise, and he wouldn't give me one, you know.
1: Mm-hmm.
4: And you know, I kind of wanted to get back at him, you know, because I was working for a while.
1: Mm-hmm.
4: So
1: what are you making an hour?
4: 5 minimum wage, $5.75.
1: Is that $5.75?
4: Yeah, it's $5.75.
1: All right.
4: And, you know, like, then I started telling my friends, like, my best friend Freddie and them, and, like, then I tried to start pleasing them. But today, I got caught.
1: Uh-oh.
4: Like, I threw all the stuff in the trash bag, and then I threw it outside, you know. And my boss went outside, got the bag, brought it back in, and when I walked back in, you know, and all my coworkers and stuff were just standing there like,

0: you know, looking down at me and stuff, and, you know.
1: Yeah.
0: And, like, this is, like, this has been, like, a chronic problem, you know. I started doing it every day, and it's, like, damn.
1: So he knows it's been you now?
0: No, he doesn't know it was me, but he knows that I just did it today.
1: I understand why you bring that up.
0: Because it kind of was a habit to do it. Like, every day that I...
1: You mean you're not going to be able to stop?
0: No. I can stop. I mean,
1: why do you bring up the... In the context of getting caught, why was your next thought, I've been doing this chronically?
0: Like, because I have. Because I'm sorry.
1: Oh, boy.
2: Let me talk to the lamp. Justin?
0: Yeah, what's up?
2: Is this the first job you've stolen from?
0: No.
2: You've done it in other jobs?
0: Yeah.
2: Every job?
0: Not everyone, but...
2: Well, not when you work at the douche factory for... but, I mean, but most jobs you steal from.
1: Fertilizer farm.
0: Yeah.
2: Right. So you didn't have the plastic sewn into the inside of the pant pockets you could steal the douche, but you do have a problem stealing, and it's not just this job.
0: Yeah.
2: So you'd like to stop.
0: Yeah, I do.
2: All right. Do you think you're a klepto?
0: I don't know.
2: You just steal at work, or you steal from your friends, or
0: from other places? Not that bad. I mean, just like from work and stuff.
1: No, he just hates the man.
0: Yeah.
2: Well, stop stealing, because it's going to follow you around. And also, furthermore, though, get a job you like and that you're proud of,
1: yeah,
2: and that you feel comfortable about, and that you don't want to steal.
0: Yeah.
2: You understand?
0: Yeah, I understand.
1: There's something maybe more physical, something, you know, we can... Something
2: yeah,
1: where it's not...
2: Yeah, listen, it's not man's work to be putting price tags on sweaters. You know what I'm saying?
0: Yeah.
2: You need to be out in the sun with a pickaxe. You know what I mean?
1: Yeah. Hanging around your ankle?
2: We're getting like a railroad or something.
0: Yeah, I guess.
2: We need to build some railroads.
1: Yeah, that's what I do.
2: You know what I'm going to do when I'm in charge? I'm going to build a railroad. It's going to be one big circle. It's not going to go anywhere.
1: You're going to lock the circle swirling in?
2: Yeah. Yeah. It's going to look like one of those things you stare at to be hypnotized. Sure. It's going to be, it's going to look like one of those cinnamon bun rolls. It's going to start in the middle, it's going to keep spiraling out, and it's going to go nowhere. I'm never going to put a train on it, but I'm going to put every hoodlum, every troublemaker, and every guy that needs a little energy to blow off on it. About 12 hours out in the sun every day. That's what I'm going to do. Railroad down.
1: Yeah, you could just do a big circle and have two crews, one that tears up the track and one that lays it down.
2: Yeah, following, going the opposite direction?
1: Yeah, yeah, following
2: behind.
1: Yeah.
2: Yeah, that's good. That's good. All right, Anderson, what do you got going there? You pointing at something?
3: I was just saying that was good of Drew to think that. And then when they meet each other, they can kill each other?
1: No, fall behind.
2: No, they'll fall behind and tear the tracks up. Yeah. Yeah, I know what you're thinking. You go that way, I go this way, but that's too productive. Yeah. All right. That's what I'm going to do when I'm in charge. Jake?
4: Hi.
2: You're 17.
4: Yeah.
2: What's up?
4: Well, I was fingering my girlfriend one night, and the day after, she was at work, she said that she had to, like, go to the bathroom, like, every 5 minutes or so.
1: You gave her a urinary tract infection.
4: Oh, yeah?
1: Yeah. You smash around down there, you push bacteria into the urethra, and
2: right,
1: that's where they get infections. And she needs to see a doctor, get an antibiotic right away.
4: Okay.
1: You can get up into her kidneys, make a big mess if she doesn't get treated. But it's a very common thing, and it happens all the time.
4: All right.
2: Hey, is there any fingering technique that doesn't do that, Drew?
1: Yeah.
2: Where is that urethra?
1: It's kind of inside, so you don't have to smash around in there. It's not doing much for your friend.
2: Your friend,
1: your woman friend,
2: Mr. Vagina.
1: Yeah, Mr. Vagina. Let's get the book out. Where's
2: maybe
1: the book?
2: The book out. Miss Vagina.
1: Where's the book?
2: Oh, you know I don't like looking at that book. Drew.
1: I know. That's why I like bringing it out.
2: Tell me, Ann, where's your urethra? You got one, right? Yeah. Well, no, what I'm saying is here's the vagina. Then at the top, near the top, isn't the clitoris around the top area?
1: Yeah, that's the point.
2: Yeah, well, it's not right in that part, but it's down a little bit, isn't it?
1: No.
2: Right there?
1: Yeah.
2: And? Right all the way up?
1: And you, I've told you a thousand times, you know
2: all the way up. Damn you. Where is that thing?
5: Yeah, it is. It's right underneath the clitoris.
2: Oh, yeah. All right, wait a minute. I still don't think that... What's that? How much crap in that pylon? Is this it?
1: Yeah.
2: Jesus Christ, there's 60 pounds worth of junk on this thing. All right, open that thing up, and don't let me look at it, because it ruined the sexual fantasy for me, seeing all the working parts inside a woman. But the urethra is below the clitoris. Oh, no. Here it goes again.
1: Listen, this is the point. There it is.
2: That's the clitoris?
1: Yes.
2: All right, but I would argue that the vagina is all, it still keeps going up.
1: You
2: there.
1: Know what? It goes from here to here. That's
2: yeah.
1: The whole thing.
2: Oh, it's just beneath. But this is the business end down at the bottom.
1: Yes, yes. Okay, I'll give you that.
2: Okay.
1: There's the urethra right here.
2: That's, how far under the clitoris would you say that is? Half an inch?
1: Centimeter? Couple centimeters?
2: Yeah, I don't, I deal in millimeters and inches. Which one? You said it's half an inch?
1: Yeah.
2: And would you say,
1: half an inch on this picture, right?
2: Well, no, that's more like a quarter inch.
1: All right.
2: What scale is this vagina? Would you say that's
1: half scale?
5: True to life.
1: Half scale.
5: Half scale.
2: Half scale vagina. Let's see. What do you think?
5: Yeah.
2: Is that about half scale picture?
5: Yeah, maybe three quarter.
2: If that was full scale, I'd tell you to put a hole in. I'd go to the bathroom. That's it. All right. So, Ann, how far is your urethra underneath your clitoris?
5: I'd say about a quarter of an inch.
2: Quarter inch, but that's a quarter. You know, thickness of a pencil is a quarter inch. That seems a little light, doesn't it? Maybe a little more?
1: Two pencils.
2: Couple pencils? Two fingers playing? Okay. All right, so anyway, what should you do? You should either go underneath it into the into the hole area there, or go above it where the clitoris is, right?
1: Right.
2: There you go. All right. See, I'm going to find my way around there. James?
6: Yes?
2: What's up?
6: Last week I found a lump in my left testicle, and I was wondering, the only thing I've ever heard that be is cancer.
1: No, it can be hernias, cysts, veins, all sorts of stuff can get going in there.
6: Okay.
1: Is it smooth or rubbery?
6: No, it's, it just feels kind of, just like a lump, you know?
1: Is like, it smooth?
6: No, it's like, it feels like it, pops up like, probably about the size of a, or half the size of a pencil eraser.
1: Is it smooth?
6: I would guess so, yeah.
1: Okay. Coming on to that thing.
6: I mean,
2: or to be fair to James, you only asked four times.
1: Okay. A cancer will typically feel like a pebble. Like
6: yeah,
1: that sharp surface is a rock, like a rock in there.
6: Yeah, that's what, is like, well, the rest of the testicle is smooth, and then there's a lump there.
1: Yeah, but the lump, it can be firm, but if it has a smooth surface to it, it usually is nothing to worry about.
6: Right.
1: But you got to get an ultrasound. You got to have a doctor look at it.
6: Okay, well, so if it is, will they have to do surgery and have it removed?
1: If it is, that's the usual approach. As you know, Tom Green, just I was involved in the whole Tom Green thing, if you're aware of that.
2: You were?
1: Yeah.
2: Really?
1: Yeah. And
2: what were you involved with?
1: Getting him to the right urologist.
2: Was he not at the right guy before?
1: He's not the best guy.
2: What was the story with Tom Green? I know he had a testicle removed recently.
1: Yeah.
2: What was the situation?
1: He just found cancer. He was following your advice to do regular self-examinations.
2: Yeah.
1: And came upon this thing, and pow, it was it.
2: And what'd they do?
1: Take a testy out and then do a dissection of the lymph nodes in there, too.
2: So they cut him up pretty high up?
1: Pretty good, yeah.
2: Yeah. He's okay now?
1: Yeah.
2: And what were you doing?
1: Just telling him where to go.
2: And his manager is our manager. That's where the connection came in. All right. And poor Howard, he saw his cash register heading in the back of an ambulance. He got in that Lexus and started falling. He's not a Lexus, actually.
1: Every time you go out in the boxing ring, he thinks that, too.
2: Oh, please.
1: That's your cash register, huh?
2: Oh, right here?
1: Yeah.
2: That's right. That's my face. That's the cash register. Yeah. All right, we're going to speak to Tiffany before we go to break. Tiffany?
7: Hi.
2: You're 19.
7: Yeah.
2: What's up?
7: I'm pregnant.
2: Fantastic.
7: No. I'm going to get an abortion.
2: Oh, yeah.
7: But my boyfriend's in jail right now, and I don't want to tell him that I'm pregnant.
2: Mm-hmm.
7: And I don't know whether to tell him at all that I'm going to get the abortion.
2: Well, what's he in jail for?
7: Assault.
1: Of course.
2: He stole salt?
7: Assault.
2: I see. And that's not as bad. And who did he assault?
7: Some guys.
2: Oh, I see. Why did he do that?
7: I don't know. Just fighting.
2: I see. And the fact that he's in jail for fighting.
7: Mm-hmm.
2: Probably means he's done some fighting before that.
7: Yeah.
2: Yeah. Why are you hooked up with a guy like that?
7: I don't know. I love him.
2: Well, what's not to love? Scares me when a woman laughs like Arnold
1: Professor Face
2: from Happy Days. You know? All right, man. You have any other kids?
7: No.
2: That's good times. And when's he out of the jug?
7: Thursday.
2: Oh, Thursday. All right. You guys will be reunited and you'll be pregnant again in no time. Yeah. What do you do for a living?
7: I work for an airline.
2: Uh-oh.
1: What do you do for
2: them? Pilot.
7: Reservation.
2: Okay. Hey, Tiffany.
7: Mm-hmm.
2: Get that abortion.
7: Mm-hmm.
2: And don't tell him about it. And he doesn't care anyway.
7: Okay.
2: There's my advice. How old is he?
7: 27.
2: Still getting in trouble, huh?
7: Mm-hmm.
2: That's not a great sign, by the way.
7: I know.
2: Guys, you know, they have a little extra energy sometimes, a little steam to blow off. 19, 20, a lot of testosterone pumping.
7: Mm-hmm.
2: 27, going to the cooler for a week because of the
1: lifestyle.
2: The
1: lifestyle.
2: Yeah. You're,
1: commitment.
2: You're kind of saying, I'm in this for the long haul.
1: What airline do you work for?
7: Which airline?
1: Yeah.
7: Continental.
2: Huh. Yeah, just flew Continental.
7: Oh,
1: I heard good about it.
2: Yeah, it was good.
1: I was in Alaska last weekend. Oh, my God.
2: You flew Alaska?
1: The plane's over the ticket booth. Oh, my God. That's what I was going to yell at her about.
2: Right? Oh, okay. Hey, Tiffany?
7: Uh-huh.
2: Sorry you don't work for Alaska. Drew can't yell at you.
7: Okay.
2: All right, baby. You sure you don't want to go out with a guy who's not a felon?
7: Yeah, I'm pretty sure. I'm looking for somebody new.
1: All right.
2: Oh, you're looking for someone new?
7: Yep.
1: Get on the pill, too, while you're at it, huh?
7: Oh, yeah.
2: All right, baby.
7: All right. Thanks.
1: Thank you.
2: God bless you. I just, I don't know why this popped in my head, and I just got to say before we get a break, but I never get tired of being insulted and outraged when I hear the stories of guys like Ted Bundy siring children in prison. More than one, if memory serves, Ted effing Bundy, who would put his arm in a fake cast, hover around, you know, spring break in Florida, lure 16, 17-year-old girls away and basically torture them, rape them, and kill them, and did not focus on, 40-year-old prostitutes working the red light district. 16, 15, 14-year-old girls, torture them, rape them, kill them, and did this. They don't even know how many of these women he got to, but it was certainly in the 30s, at least in the 30s. And while he was in prison, he was incarcerated for at least 10 years before he finally got fried, which was the good news. Got himself married, had himself some conjugal visits, and has himself, I think, has a 19-year-old daughter now. When as a society do we think it's okay? I mean, when can we finally say at a certain point, hey, you're not getting laid. You've raped, tortured, and killed too many teenagers. The line is 25. You did 37. Sorry. You can't bang your way in prison while you're waiting to hit the chair, Ted. Is that okay? Is it all right to have those kind of laws? Do you know what I'm saying? Why does Tex Watkins, one of the Manson family members, have a handful of kids he sired from prison? Do we want guys that are in prison having kids? Serial killers, mass murderers? I mean, how bizarre is that? But here's the real beauty. No guest house above my garage. That cannot be done. That, it's a mathematical impossibility that the government let me at my own expense, great expense, erect a building on top of a piece of property that I own.
1: To whatever specification they require.
2: To whatever specification they require. That, we cannot live in that kind of anarchy. But if Ted Bundy wants to get his goddamn rocks off while he's behind bars, that's nobody's business but his own. And imagine being the parent of one of those six-year-old children that was raped and tortured by this animal, knowing that he's bumping pubes behind bars, that we brought a woman in and let him have his few minutes with her in the trailer after he got done destroying your life. You know what I'm saying? What is that? Why aren't more people outraged by that? How does that work, and why can't we say no? And why do we have to have laws that are so sweeping? It's like, well, if the guy who's behind bars for selling a dime bag of weed at a Grateful Dead concert gets to get married, then Ted Bundy. Why is that? Why can't we say, no, if you're on death row and you're serial rapist and killer, we'll make an exception. You cannot get married. The guy who sold the acid at the concert, he can get married if he wants. What's wrong with that law? Why is everyone? Why does that work? And why would the system fall apart if we made that distinction? Oh, you people better pray I get in charge soon around here. We'll be back.
1: Still hearing about the building codes and pencil pushers and
2: Jesus Christ,
1: death row inmates. And
2: added up to here with these idiots, government pencil pushing pussies. I mean, insane. I had a guy, I was just telling Drew, when I built my house a few years ago, I had some inspector telling me I had to enlarge my bathroom door from 28 inches to 32 inches because it was code. And by the way, maybe I don't like fat people. Maybe I want a skinny door in my bathroom. Maybe that's my own goddamn business. Maybe when they pay for the goddamn house, then they can tell me. But he said 32. And because I was a contractor, I knew what the 32 was. That's for wheelchair access. They enlarge all doors to a minimum size of 32 inches so that the handicapped folk can make it through in their wheelchairs. I guess Larry Flint could swing by. But what he didn't factor in is there's 86 stairs from the street up to my house.
1: You would require a crane to put somebody in your house.
2: True, you've been to my house.
1: There, I can't make it on 2 feet. I won't let my kids climb your stairs.
2: My grandmother can't come into my house because she's just not strong enough to make it up all of the stairs.
1: You mean that works?
2: Yet, I got some pencil dick telling me that I got to knock open my bathroom door for wheelchair access. I told the guy to kiss my ass, and he didn't want to admit it either. I said, why is it 32? He said, that's the code. I said, why is that? He wouldn't tell me. I said, because it's wheelchair, isn't it? Sucker, driving me nuts, these guys. Jesus Christ. We all need to stand up against these people. Misty?
8: Yes.
2: We do.
8: Good.
2: I mean, listen, next time you get a ticket for going through a four-way stop sign at 4 a.m. on some desolate stretch of highway, we need to say, hey, there's no danger. What about the spirit of the law? You know what I mean?
8: Yeah.
2: Well, why we all just turn over and bite it for everybody? You just fight these things. I had a day in my life when I beat that candy-ass jaywalking ticket in the crappy city of Burbank. I had a day in my life. Burbankians can kiss my hairy ass. I'd like to sue you for wasting my time.
1: Didn't you get in trouble for talking about the judge on the radio?
2: I talked about all those...
9: Loveline is meant for an adult audience. Loveline may contain sexually oriented content. Listener discretion is advised. This is Loveline.
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9: With Adam Carolla and Dr. Drew.
1: Hey, everybody, it's Loveline. This is Dr. Drew. The literal millionaire is off for the night. He'll be back tomorrow. But in his place, we are delighted to have one of our favorite guests on Loveline, Busy Phillips.
11: Yay.
1: Hey, Busy, how are you?
11: I'm wonderful.
1: Your
11: thank you.
1: The show is Love, Inc., which is about matchmaking?
11: A group of matchmakers in New York City, yeah, whose love lives, whose own respective love lives are kind of a mess.
1: Shocking. And so tell us about your character.
11: Well, I play Denise, who is sort of one of the best matchmakers in the business.
1: Here's what your publicist says. An energetic, pragmatic young woman who is skilled at helping her clients find their seemingly unattainable soulmates.
11: Right, yeah.
1: Yet struggles with her inability to find true love.
11: Right.
1: Somebody wrote that.
11: That's I sad. Didn't write that. No, that's she's sad. She's like the best in the biz, and yet her own love life is a complete disaster because she has this like very clear idea of what makes a good match, which is compatible people with compatible interests, just being compatible. That's her idea.
1: Airs Thursday, September 22nd, 8:30 UPN, right?
11: Right after Everybody Hates Chris.
8: Right.
11: Which we're hoping that...
8: hoping is huge.
11: It's huge.
8: And people remember Busy...

0: more recently, White Chicks,
1: mm-hmm.
0: and then Freaks and Geeks way right. back, and then Dawson's Creek.
1: Yes, which you were on.
0: Which we were on. That was fun.
1: It was fun.
0: And you were, Busy was good enough to come out at the 1 a.m. and come on the show. In the East, they film in North Carolina. And they'd start filming at 6 a.m. And Adam and I would have to go out every night and broadcast from 1 to 3 a.m. And Busy and Michelle
1: uh-huh.
0: and Oliver.
1: Oliver, that's
0: came
1: right.
0: out. The three of you came out.
1: After hitting a bar.
0: After hitting a bar and then having to get up at 6 a.m. and broadcast
1: right.
0: again. That was good times. You guys
1: times.
0: Had to live there for a while.
1: I lived there for 2 years.
0: It was crazy.
1: It was intense. Yeah, you guys, Adam hated it there.
0: Oh, yes. I'll never forget. He was mad at me.
1: I know. Every time I've been on the show since, that's all he wants to talk about is how awful Wilmington was. But
0: it
1: honestly,
0: was. He didn't like getting up early. He's like working.
1: Right. He didn't like the work.
0: And unless he's getting paid an obscene amount of money. He got in the car one morning and goes, unless they pay me 50,000, 50 grand, I'm never coming. I was like, what? Okay, Your Royal Highness.
1: He also had some problem with the food. Like, he wanted better food on set.
0: Well,
1: that
0: you
1: was
0: got,
1: his big
0: that was very Southern, and that he was upset that this one day the guys all got together, all the Teamster guys, and threw everything into a boiler.
1: The pot of fire. What is it?
0: I don't know. It was hellacious, and he got angry about that.
1: Yeah. So. Well, and maybe rightfully so. I don't know.
0: Anything else people can look for you on?
1: No, just Love Inc.
0: Is it?
1: I think it's really great.
0: That's what
1: I came into it sort of in the 11th hour because I was a recast. They had shot the pilot with somebody else, and then they decided to change the direction of the character, as they say. And so I literally got the job, I think, the last week of July, and I started shooting the series in August.
0: Wow,
1: like
0: that's
1: the first
0: cool.
1: week of August.
0: That's
1: yeah,
0: great.
1: It was awesome.
0: Is it out here?
1: Yeah.
0: And do you, do you have other films going on? Because you were such a hit in White Chicks, I just imagined that we'd see a lot more of you on film.
1: I would imagine that too, but it doesn't seem to be the
0: case.
1: What
0: is that?
1: I don't know. I mean, you know, films are hard to get, I feel like. And there are a lot of young, funny actresses out there. And I'm just not the first one that they call, so...
0: After tonight, then we'll. This will be it.
1: Right.
0: All right, let's take some calls, right?
1: Yeah.
0: Okay. This is Lila, 19. Hang on a second, Lila. Did you see this airplane land
1: yes.
0: without its
1: oh,
0: crazy.
1: Oh, my God. We were just talking about it on the way over here, my friend and I. It's like, can you imagine the 3.5 hours
0: waiting for
1: of
0: the landing?
1: Circling?
0: Well, at least they had.
1: Thinking you might die.
0: They have satellite TV on JetBlue, at least.
1: I know.
0: That's what I was thinking. I'm going to watch a cartoon or something, just get your mind off it. Crazy, right?
1: Or you could watch like the live coverage of your plane circling.
0: I don't even think about
2: that's
0: that.
2: That's what they're all watching.
0: Seriously?
2: Yeah, they're all watching that.
0: How do you know that?
2: They turn it off a half hour before they landed.
0: How do you know that?
2: Because Anderson Cooper told me on CNN.
1: I love Anderson Cooper.
0: He's a great
1: guy.
0: I am
1: obsessed with Anderson
0: Cooper.
1: He's
0: on right now.
1: Oh, Anderson, where are you? You know, he started on this thing called Channel One, which was this like in-classroom educational program. And my high school that I went to was one of the high schools that had Channel One. And I have been obsessed with Anderson Cooper since the get-go.
2: He was a guest on the show.
0: On this show?
2: Yeah, when he was the host of The Mole.
1: Oh,
2: first
1: right, I forgot about that. Yeah. He's really
0: guest
1: worked
0: on
1: his
0: this
1: way
0: show?
1: Up.
2: This show, yeah. And I'm like, hey, Anderson, I'm Anderson. And he didn't really seem to get it.
1: Oh, hi, Anderson.
0: Because I've done his show a bunch of times out on CNN in New York, and I really like him.
2: He's
0: a smart
2: guy.
0: He's a good show.
1: The best.
0: All right, Lila, 19.
3: Sorry. Okay, two quick questions real quick. The male G-spot is around, like, the prostate, like, the nerves around the prostate, right?
0: Whatever.
3: Okay. Well, I learned that actually. This is Dr. Drew, right?
0: Yeah.
3: I learned that on your show, so you should know. But how do you reach that? Like, how do you stimulate it?
1: There's a toy.
0: Busy.
1: There is a toy I know about. I don't
3: really?
1: Actually know about it. My friend has one, and he says that he was experimenting with it. And,
0: by himself?
1: Yeah, trying to figure it out, and it didn't work for him at all. It's like this really strange-looking apparatus.
0: I don't even want it. I don't even care.
1: Okay.
0: Lila, where do you get the idea that this is an important thing to do?
3: No, I don't know. It was just an idea. I don't know, just kind of something new.
0: I would say that 95 out of 100 men that you try that on will swatch at you or
1: leap across the
0: run
1: room.
0: Away, never speak to you again, think there's something wrong with you. I mean, what are you doing? Where did you get the idea that this is something that guys like?
3: No, it was something that, like, my husband wanted me to ask, actually. But because, I mean, I don't know. I just have no idea how we would reach that.
0: All right, there is no – to forget this thing. This notion of there being a male G-spot is total BS.
1: You know what it is? It's like that men got upset that women have one.
0: That's right. So we want to have one, too.
1: You have to have one, too.
0: Right. And also, I think
1: not
0: some
1: true.
0: And the other thing is women are always trying to make men much more complicated than they are.
1: Right.
0: Men are so simple. It's this one thing. You do this one thing to it. Something happens. That's it. That's it. That's as good as it gets for the guy, too. That's it. You start screwing around with other stuff. Adam and I have said this many, many times. Sex is like pizza for a male, right? It's just pizza. A little pepperoni, a little cheese. But you start screwing around, throwing too much crust and anchovies, you screw it up. You do.
1: Yeah, you can't have more than four toppings on a pizza.
0: There are some guys that do like some stimulation back there. Even of those, very few like something actually inserted. And the fact is, yes, there are nerves around the prostate that are uncomfortable for the most part. And
3: so
0: very few guys
3: have to get to it. That's the only way to get to it.
0: To get to something that causes pain in most guys.
3: Yeah.
0: They will not enjoy and will be angry with you for trying.
3: I don't think that he knew that. So if he
0: all right. Well, now you may have one of the guys, your husband is sort of requesting it. So you may be one of the guys that sort of likes going down that street.
1: I don't know.
0: What do they call it? The Hershey Highway?
1: Oh, my God.
0: Yeah.
1: No good. That's what I say.
0: Have you ever had a guy that some guys, yeah.
1: No, I had one boyfriend where if my hands ever even got near.
0: The rear.
1: It was his, yes, it was over.
0: Like, yeah, it jumped.
1: Just no desire.
0: No.
1: Yeah. Ugh.
0: All right, Shay, 27.
4: Hey, how's it going?
0: Hey, we're good.
4: Hey, Adam's not there tonight, is he?
0: Hey, we got Busy Phillip.
1: No, it's me.
0: Love, Inc., Thursday, September 22nd, 8:30 UPN. Got it? Hey. Write it down.
4: I wanted to do the Adam Carolla thing, but I guess that'll have to skip.
0: We can do it. Busy knows how to do it.
1: I know how to do it. I've hung out with Adam enough.
0: Go.
4: Adam.
0: Carolla.
4: All right, I had a question I've been wanting to ask you guys. I've been listening to you guys since I was like 14.
0: Fabulous.
4: But I heard recently, well, not too recently, but I heard a while ago, one of the girlfriend of my wife said that a few of the men that she was with, while they were excited, would not ejaculate, but would put out a fluid out of their penis.
0: Right, that's pre-cum.
1: Mm-hmm.
4: Well, they didn't.
1: It's a mixture of urine and semen.
0: They what?
4: It was like a lot of it. Like they.
0: Yeah, some guys have a leaky gasket. Some guys put out a bunch.
4: Oh, really?
0: Yep.
4: Is that a common thing, or is that just kind of a rare thing? Or
0: that's pretty good. To have a lot is unusual, but to have a modest amount is enough to notice it, sure. I mean, some of it's sort of a lubricant that's sort of preparing the soil for the full burden of what's about to come.
1: Yuck.
4: That was my question, because I've always been a kind of a dry guy.
0: Yeah, some guys are like bone dry. Boom.
4: Yeah, that's me. That's the reason I was like, I didn't even believe it. Like, they're like, oh, what are you talking about?
0: Yeah.
4: You should be doing this too. And I'm like, what?
0: No. It's not a should with this one. It's just there's a range of what's normal. Here is Wolf 20.
5: Yes, I'm here.
0: Yes, we're here too. Busy Phillips.
1: Hi.
0: Love, Inc.
1: Hi, Wolf.
5: How's it going?
1: Great.
0: Go rent White Chicks.
1: Yeah,
0: you'll love
1: see
0: it. It's awesome.
1: It's hilarious.
5: Oh, I will definitely do that.
1: I'm sure.
5: I got a question for you, Dr. Drew.
0: Yeah.
5: Basically, I'm kind of in a in an interesting kind of love triangle thing. I guess.
0: All right, here we go.
5: I have an ex-fiance, and she's now married. And she's up in Washington. I'm in California. Her husband's in Arizona.
1: Why is her husband in Arizona?
5: Because we were all, I'm not going to say why we were all actually there. But
0: they were also, they were all at University of Arizona.
5: Yeah, there you go.
0: They're all students. ASU.
5: That'll work. And basically, he's still in
0: Tucson.
5: School. Her husband, she moved up to Washington, and I'm in California.
0: Get to it, buddy. Here we go. Ex-girlfriend, a husband, and you.
5: Ex-fiance, actually.
0: Ex-fiance.
1: All right.
0: Husband and...
5: And me.
0: Wolf. All right.
5: And
0: she's in Washington, he's in Arizona, and you're in Los Angeles.
5: Yeah, and it gets even...
0: Why are you still communicating with an ex-fiance?
5: Because we're, like, good friends now. Really good friends. Yeah, exactly.
0: Here's the deal. This one, this ex of yours is a bundle of chaos, right?
5: Oh, yeah.
0: Oh, yes. I mean, to maintain this kind of a dance, it's bad times.
5: Yeah, yeah. But
0: so what's the question?
5: I'm like head over heels still in love with her.
0: Of course you are. Of course.
1: Wolf, no.
0: Let me fill in the gaps in this story. You're a nice guy. You're a good guy. You were really into her. She cheated. She's chaos. She can't handle a close relationship. She finds a bad guy who, by the way, can't even hang out with her after they're married. He goes
1: back to Arizona.
0: That's perfect for her because she doesn't like having people that are too close, but she can keep you dancing around to make herself feel good. So she got you on the line. What are we going to do about it?
5: I don't know. And that's what I'm trying to figure out.
0: Can I write
5: out
0: an episode of Love, Inc.? I want
1: to
0: write some. Could I not?
1: Yeah. Wolf, listen to me. Okay. I'm a woman. No good will come of this. Here's what you got to do. Ready? Are you ready for this?
5: I'm good.
1: You need to stop communicating with her. You need to get your own life in Los Angeles. You need to meet some women. You need to maybe think about going to therapy.
0: I was going
1: to
0: say, busy. Great advice.
1: And
0: therapy.
1: I love the therapy. I'm a real, real strong believer in it. You know, you just finished school not too long ago?
0: He's 20.
5: Yeah, we'll call it school.
1: Oh, okay, so listen, this is going to be, maybe this will be your,
5: how the heck did you know that, Dr. Drew?
1: He's been doing this for a long time.
5: Oh, my God. He knows way more about this than I ever wanted.
1: Okay, so military. Forget the therapy. But
0: here's the deal. You know why? Let me just, before you finish, but you know, in my practice, I deal a lot with addicts and alcoholics, I have to figure out what's going on with them without them telling me.
1: Right.
0: 9 times out of 10, I have to, it freaks me out what I have to, read.
1: Into it.
0: I have to read the damn minds. Yeah. And I do it with these guys, too.
1: So, Wolf, you need to cut off the communication with her and just start working on, you know, your heart's going to be maybe a little broken. You're in love with this girl, and she does not want to be with you. Listen to me. She does not want to be with you.
0: And you need to, right. She just wants you there.
1: Yeah, she just wants to have you sort of be around.
0: You need more excitement in your life, Wolf. Go join, seriously, you need more activity. You got too much time on your hands.
5: Yeah, well, where do I go? What do I do?
0: You got to do something like find the Peace Corps or something, Iraq. You got way too much time on your hands. I can tell.
1: Take a pottery class.
0: No. Go become a merchant marine. Okay, go somewhere. Get out of here. Seriously. Susie, 30.
1: Hello?
0: Susie?
6: Hello, yes.
0: There we are. Hey, Susie, what's going on?
6: I have a question about female ejaculation.
0: You've come to the right place. We have an expert.
6: Okay. How common is it?
0: I've never read any data. You know what she's asking about?
1: Oh, Susie? Yeah. I've seen Sex in the City.
0: Oh, what happened there?
1: The famous female ejaculation episode. It was a full shot where a girl, it's like Samantha's first lesbian experience.
0: Oh, right.
1: And the woman gets it in the eye.
0: Nice.
1: Yeah.
0: Good times.
1: Really gross.
6: I haven't seen that one. No.
0: It's more common than you might think. I've not seen any good data on it. It's something that the entire time I've been doing this show, I still find that people don't like talking about it. Women seem to feel embarrassed by it. They often keep it to themselves and feel there's something wrong with them. Only in the last year or two has there sort of been a sort of more common lingo about it and willingness to discuss it. And did you have that experience where you felt like there was something wrong with you and you kept it quiet?
6: Yes.
0: Yeah.
6: And now I'm single again, and I'm wondering, you know, if the next guy I'm with is going to think, oh, my God, you know, is this normal or gross? Or I mean,
0: Hold on. Hold on. Busy, what do you think? How do you think guys are going to react?
1: I don't know. I don't think they should think it was gross.
0: I think most guys initially are going to really like it.
1: Because it means that they did their job.
0: Right.
1: It's a really strong indicator.
0: And the more you make him feel like this just happened with him, the more he's going to like
1: it. That's a great strategy.
0: But then you're going to have to deal with the fact that it will lose its novelty with time.
1: And you get a towel.
0: And then you figure something out. Yeah, you work something out. But you're concerned about it being initially a problem. I think, for the most part, guys are going to be impressed.
1: Yeah, I agree.
0: Yeah, all right?
6: Okay. Have most guys had somebody,
0: I would say most guys.
6: 1 out of 10 or, you know.
0: I think 1 out of 10 is a reasonable number, but most guys have not. 1 out of 10 is not most guys.
6: Okay. Right. Okay.
0: Okay. But most guys now, I think, have heard of this and probably are seeking it, probably looking for it. God, I know guys too well. Jake, 19.
7: Hi.
0: Hey, Jake. What's happening?
7: How you doing?
0: We're good.
7: Good. I got a question. I've tried everything. You know, with me and my girlfriend, when we have sex intercourse, I go ahead and like.
0: I think we got that. Yeah,
1: that's the one.
7: Yeah. I like end up coming like within a minute, max five.
1: Aww.
7: And I mean, it sucks.
1: I'm sorry. I didn't mean to make that noise. That was terribly inappropriate.
7: No,
1: have you used condoms? Have you tried condoms?
7: Yeah, I mean, maybe only twice we've gone without condoms. And even with condoms, you know, I tend to last like that 5 minutes.
0: Well, Jake, there is a medication coming. So to speak.
1: Of course there is.
0: No, there's a medication that's going to be available for this.
1: Wait, can I ask a question?
0: Please.
1: How long have you been having sex, Jake?
0: Yeah, it's a good question.
7: I lost my virginity when I was 17.
0: How long with this girl?
7: With this girl, the first time was maybe about 3 months ago.
0: So this is kind of new. You got to kind of work it out with her. You might try, you know, pulling a bullet out of the chamber, as we say, beforehand, you know, preparing yourself a little bit.
7: Well, that's the thing. Like when last night we had sex and it was embarrassing because it was the first time she actually said, you come too quick. And I was like, oh, you know, shout out to the ego.
0: Now you got erectile dysfunction too.
7: but then also Anderson. After that, I went home and, you know, I'm like, man, what's up, man? And I like masturbated to see if like, I'd be able to last long even then. And like, even then I lasted not that long. And
0: well,
7: I mean,
0: maybe a third time. Well, you got to kind of work it out is the point. And you got to try other things with her because is she somebody that, you know, women are different this way. Is she like the intercourse? That's what she wants. Or is she okay with oral sex too?
7: Well, I think more so the intercourse, because before we actually had the intercourse the other night, yeah. I was, you know, eating her out and she wanted.
1: The worst expression. Jake. Oh, Jake.
7: Sorry,
1: continue.
7: and after that, you know, she wanted me to, she's like, oh, you know, let's go ahead and do it. But just
1: maybe let me just offer this up. Maybe okay. She said that because maybe she wasn't getting exactly what she needed from the oral part
0: right,
1: of the
0: right,
1: deal.
0: Right. So, go ahead.
1: You know, finish. So maybe you could do some research or you should, or you could just open up the lines of communication with her. I know you're 19. It's kind of tough
0: when
1: you're 19.
0: Which is sort of the her saying this was a little too quick for me was actually a good thing. I mean,
1: yeah.
0: I know it gives you the little softening problem, but ultimately it gets the dialogue
1: right.
0: going. You kind of talk
1: and you,
0: about what
1: and
0: else
1: you should
0: do.
1: Say, you should say to her, like,
0: I want to work it out.
1: What do you want?
0: Let's work it out.
1: Yeah.
0: I got to figure this out. I'll do the best I can. You know, get a can-do attitude.
1: Did you find
0: it? Come on, Jake. Break it down. Here we go. All right. We're going to go the other way. This is Julie, who is, who is 21. Julie. Julie?
8: Hello?
0: Hi there.
8: Hi.
0: Hey, what's going on?
8: Hi. I have a cold, as you can tell.
0: Yeah.
8: So, and usually I masturbate every night, and I am multi-orgasmic, so I usually get off in like 2 minutes. Easy.
0: All right, hold on a second, Julie. I'm just particularly interesting night, busy. You attract quite an interesting.
1: I've always sort of felt that, and now I can see that
0: confirm
1: it's actually
0: it. Must
1: true.
0: Be that loving
1: yes.
0: show Thursday,
1: yeah.
0: 22nd of September, 8:30 p.m. Anyway, Julie, go ahead. So you're multi-orgasmic.
8: Yeah.
0: You masturbate every night. You come quickly.
8: Yeah. Yeah.
0: And
8: the vibrator, and so I was taking NyQuil, and so I went to go masturbate, and it was taking like a really really long time. And
1: then you fell asleep?
8: No, I didn't fall asleep, but it took a really long time. And I was wondering if it was because of the medicine. Like, is
0: absolutely. Yes, it certainly can do that. It can go either way, actually. Some women get a little easier that way. Sometimes it gets more difficult.
8: Really?
0: Yeah. That whole biology is very complex person to person, both men and women. And you have that unique multi-orgasmic version of the female, which is you don't. That's made in the laboratory. That's a genetic thing.
8: Okay.
0: And so your biology is sensitive to various things. You found something here. There are probably things out there that will make it even easier for you. Maybe even make it happen spontaneously.
1: Caffeine.
0: Oh well, busy's got
1: I don't
0: it.
1: Know.
0: Busy. Yeah, I don't know how you know, but I just guess.
1: Try caffeine.
0: Yeah.
1: The opposite of NyQuil.
0: No, well, the NyQuil's got a stimulant in it.
8: Though.
0: Yeah.
8: It did happen, and then it kind of did it in slow motion. It was actually very interesting.
1: Well,
0: the orgasm was slow motion?
8: Spasmed. Yeah, when it actually did happen, it kind of spasmed in slow motion.
0: Yeah, it was really sort of a low, and it was intense?
8: Yeah, when it actually did happen. Hmm. Yeah, because it kind of built up. So.
0: Well, that's you're more like a normal person then.
8: Yeah, actually, yeah.
0: All right.
8: All right.
0: That's it?
8: You.
0: All right, yep. That's it.
1: Okay.
0: All right, we're going to take a break here. Busy Phillips is our guest, my co-host, filling in for Adam Carolla. Her new show is called Love, Inc., premieres Thursday, September 22nd, 8:30 p.m. Tomorrow night. Or if you're listening in the east of the sort of Chicago and east, it's tonight.
1: Oh, tonight.
0: Oh, you missed it.
1: No.
0: Yeah, because they're going to be listening at 10 o'clock at night.
1: Tomorrow? Wait, I'm confused.
0: Let's figure this out. It's a lot of the country hears the show on a one-day delay.
1: Oh, yes, okay.
0: And it's still 10 o'clock at night or 11 some places, and so they will have missed it.
1: Oh.
0: But the rest of you.
1: Get it next week. Set your TiVos.
0: It's a smash. Is it a comedy?
1: Yeah, it's hilarious. It is so funny.
0: Do you address the topics, some of the topics we've been
1: some
0: dealing
1: with? Some
0: of
1: them, with? Yeah.
0: Female ejaculation.
1: Not yet. Haven't covered that yet. We just moved to the 8:30 time slot.
0: I either want to be a guest on the show or I want to write an episode.
1: I think you should be a guest, Drew. Right. Well, I think we should start some sort of thing where every TV show I do, you are a guest star. I will have it written into my contract.
0: That is awesome. I knew I loved you, Busy. All right. Busy Phillips, our guest. My co-host, and we'll be back just after this.
9: This is Loveline.
10: Loveline will be right back.
0: Hey, everybody, it's Loveline. The phone number here is 1-800-LOVE-191. The literal millionaire, Mr. Adam Carolla. Off tonight, Busy Phillips in his seat, thankfully. Thank you. A breath of fresh air. We're having fun.
1: Thank you.
0: Really good calls. The new show is called Love, Inc., UPN 830, Thursday, September 22nd. Some of you may have missed it. TiVo, you can't. You already missed it. But next week.
1: Next
0: Thursdays
1: week.
0: Thursdays at 8:30. Following
1: right after.
0: Everyone Hates Chris.
1: Yes.
0: All right. And Anderson, Busy doesn't believe that I sing. So if you would yank that turn Ben Stein on thing. Don't play. Not now. I don't. Thank you for off the next break. Thank you. All right. Let's go to calls.
1: All right.
0: Thank goodness. Renee, 23.
11: Dr. Drew in the hizzy.
0: All right.
12: Hi, Drew.
0: Hey, Renee. How's it going?
12: I'm doing good.
0: What's up?
12: About a year ago, I was put on birth control to regulate my period.
0: Yeah.
12: And after about 6 months, I've stopped taking it. Mm-hmm. My doctor was monitoring my blood pressure, and it went up. And I just felt like I didn't need it anymore. And about 2 weeks ago, I started my period again. And it hasn't stopped.
0: It's very common to be there to be a lot of irregularities in your period when you stop the pill. There can be excessive bleeding. There can be missed periods. There can be mid-cycle bleeding. So that does not trouble me at all.
12: Okay, but the thing is, I'm obese. And it worries me a lot because I think I was on my period for almost 2 months.
0: Well, obesity causes excess levels of circulating estrogen. The adipose tissue, the fat tissue, produces estrogen, and that suppresses your ovarian cycling. So that causes all that estrogen to build up the lining of the uterus.
12: Okay.
0: And when you do get on the pill, you bleed a lot when you come off it.
12: Well, I was wondering, is there anything besides taking birth control that I can do to regulate it?
0: I can't think of anything offhand. What's wrong with the birth control pill? Why? Why'd you stop that?
12: Blood pressure had went up.
0: And they think it was for sure the pill?
12: Yeah, I was having it monitored, and my doctor said it didn't go up too much, and that
0: I would focus. Well, yes, there are things you can do to lose weight, exercise, all that good stuff. See a dietitian. You can think about bypass. There's gastric bypass surgeries, or these, you know, Foley pouches and things that are really good. And if you really have health related problems where your obesity is starting to interfere with your safety, that's the time to consider things like that. This is a JR who's 30.
13: Hello, Busy Phillips. I've been a fan of yours ever since I first saw you. I think on guest starring on Undeclared.
1: Yes.
0: Undeclared?
1: I was on Undeclared.
0: Hold on, Jerry. Relax. He's very excited.
1: Well, I was on Freaks and Geeks first,
0: yes.
1: But Undeclared was the next show that Judd Apatow did, and he sort of worked us all into it at some point.
13: Dawson's Creek. And so I was wondering, has anybody ever told you you look like a young Jenny McCarthy?
1: Actually, it's weird. Yeah, I actually have gotten that before, which is strange, minus the boobs. I mean, let's just be honest. But the people, all the people that work on my show now, Love Inc., they just did her show that was on UPN, The Bad Girls Guide. It was mostly, it was only on for a little bit. But like a lot of the crew is the same. So I have gotten that actually.
0: Nice.
1: Yeah. So wait,
13: and I was wondering, I saw your FHM layout, I think.
1: Oh, Lord.
13: Mm-hmm. Just for I think it was just for the English market, but I was wondering if you'd consider posing for Playboy.
1: No, I'm not making that noise. It's Anderson. He gets jealous. No, I wouldn't. It was really, I didn't really like doing the Maxim that I did, honestly.
0: Why?
1: It was,
0: because you don't like how it turned out?
1: No, it looks great. It's really, they're really hot pictures.
13: It's hot.
1: Oh, I know.
0: Jared, what do you do for a living?
13: I'm a teacher.
1: Oh, that's nice.
0: Molding. You're freaking me out.
1: The children's minds.
13: Why? Teachers can't like hot women?
1: Oh.
0: What do you teach?
13: Huh?
0: What do
13: Elementary.
0: You teach? Elementary. Oh. Oh, my. Well, no, you can't. Just it's what you do with it and about it that troubles us.
1: You know, it's just it was just one of those things where somebody had told me that it would be really good for me to show me in a different light because I'd sort of played all of these, like, harsh characters to do one of these things. And it sort of goes against everything that I am. I mean, you know
0: right,
1: me.
0: Right, right, right.
1: I'm not that girl.
0: Well, but you can, eh.
1: I don't know. It just... It,
0: couldn't hoit.
1: The feminist in me. Couldn't.
0: Did they let you say anything about it? I mean, were you quoted as, you know...
1: Like, in the article... I think that the article comes off pretty great. You know, he was trying to get me to reveal some sort of personal sexual fantasy type things. They
0: right.
1: always want those quotes.
0: Right,
1: and they really didn't get them from me. I think I was smarter than most of the girls he talks to.
0: Nicole, 24. I have no doubt about that.
1: Well.
0: Nicole?
11: Hi, yeah.
0: Hey, what's up?
11: Not much. I've been married for 4 years. I'm 24 years old. I'm sorry, 4 months. And I was a virgin when I got married, and my husband and I have basically not been able to have sex.
0: Why?
11: I guess it's me. I just kind of like freeze up and everything every time we're, you know, getting close, and then he's not able to penetrate.
0: So is it because you have pain when he tries to penetrate?
11: Well, there is pain, but it's not, I don't think that that's what's...
0: Or are you so clamped down that he actually physically can't?
11: Yeah, pretty much.
0: Nicole, you're going to have to be real direct with me about this. So you have sort of spasm and anxiety, and he can't sort of maneuver things, right?
11: Yeah, exactly.
0: Okay, how many times have you tried?
11: Well, we've been married for 4 months several times, and like 10, 15, 20, 30 times.
0: All right. Anything else we should know about you? Were you sexually abused growing up or physically abused?
11: Not that I know of. I mean, there's nothing that I can think of.
0: Why?
1: Was it a religious decision to hold off?
11: Yeah, it was.
0: And are you still freaked out about sexuality?
11: Not, you know, I mean, I don't feel like I am, but like, for example, when I went to the gynecologist, I figured like maybe I could go and get the whole pap smear or whatever examination done.
0: Right.
11: That would kind of, you know, help me alleviate anxiety.
0: Good.
11: And when they basically came to do it, they couldn't. And the gynecologist tried to get in just with a finger or something. And like I got really emotional and just couldn't go on with the whole thing.
0: Uh-oh. Is that what you do with your husband?
11: Not so much anymore. Like he's tried to take the pressure off of me, and you know we are intimate and everything, just there's no actual intercourse basically.
0: My instinct is that something must have happened to you
1: or like serious religious, like, you know, if you're oppressed in your household, like sexually oppressed, like,
0: where she was abused with all the threats of hell and damnation,
1: right,
0: and stuff.
1: And
11: no,
1: you just,
11: there's no threats of, like, I mean, not in my family at least. I don't get any sort of thing like that, and my parents are pretty, you know, I mean,
1: but
11: I come from a middle.
1: Nicole, can I ask you a question?
11: Sure.
1: Your choice to wait to have sex, when you were married, was that, will you just explain your choice really, you know, briefly? Like, was it because you wanted it to be special, or was it because
0: you were afraid?
1: You were afraid the whole time.
11: I was afraid. I mean, I've been intimate with other guys, not, you know, not to the point of intercourse or anything, but, you know, have done like oral sex and everything.
0: All right,
11: that.
0: All right. So here's what you, and this relationship is good. You're happy with the marriage and stuff?
11: Yeah, absolutely.
0: All right, you're gonna have to kind of work it in. You're gonna have to give it a little time, work at it diligently. Relax. Don't get so focused and freaked out about it being able to happen or not happen. Just kind of enjoy the intimacy. If you are unable to, there may be some anti-anxiety medication that could be available to you, a psychiatrist or even a primary doctor, just to kind of help you over the hump, so to speak.
1: Is it unhealthy to suggest a glass of wine?
0: Well, that's similar to what, that's reasonable also. Just something, a way to relax about this. And I have a feeling that once you have gotten through the initial experience, you're going to have tendency towards this vaginismus, and there are sort of graduated cylinders, all kinds of crazy interventions out there for you. I don't think you're going to need all that, because you sound like you're kind of okay with things. You're freaked out, you're having panic over this one thing. Once you get through that, I keep wanting to say over the hump, I think you're going to be okay. Wowie. Damon, 19, you bring him out, Busy.
1: I know.
0: Busy Phillips,
1: hey.
0: UPN, Thursday, September 22nd, 8:30, After Everyone Hates Chris. Damon, 19.
14: Yeah, hi guys.
1: Hi.
14: I was just wondering, I think that maybe I'm having a problem with sex. Not so much a problem, just I think that I'm overly addicted.
0: To
14: just intercourse. Before my girlfriend, I first started dating, I used to masturbate constantly, like 7.
0: There we go. That's what I was sort of going for. The average 19-year-old doesn't have access to addictive quantities of intercourse.
14: Well,
0: you know what I'm saying, usually a 17-year-old male sex addict, 19-year-old is masturbating a lot.
1: Mm-hmm.
14: Mm-hmm. Well,
1: okay.
14: I used to do it like 7-8 times a day.
0: Right. Okay. So there was already evidence of at least compulsivity. What's the matter? It's a
1: little
0: light.
1: That's outrageous.
0: A little light. And were you sexually abused growing up?
14: No.
0: Are you an alcoholic or addict?
14: No.
0: 8 times a day. And bipolar disorder?
14: No.
0: Huh. Okay. Turning over all the cards. Give me what you think it is.
14: I think, well, honestly, I don't know. I've been exposed to sex at a very early age.
0: There you go. Well, that's sexual trauma.
1: Yeah.
0: Either seeing people have sex or looking at pornography, that kind of stuff. That kind of wires you up in a certain way that can predisposed to compulsivity around sexuality. If you then also have an addictive trait or biology, then it can really get some rocket fuel behind it.
1: Yes.
0: So, anyway,
1: okay.
0: So if you want to do something about that, Damon, you're 19, it's a little young to head over to SA. It's going to be tough to you to sort of process on that level. You could get a psychiatrist or therapist who has some experience with dealing with this, but ultimately, most people, when they treat these kinds of disorders, they use a 12-step process. And what happens here, this is actually really the beginning of your addiction. That what's coming next is you get into weirder stuff and need more levels of stimulation and start getting into dangerous things. There will be consequences down the line. And hopefully you'll do something to interrupt that process before, before it gets out of control. This is Martha, who's 29.
15: Hello?
0: Martha, can you get me, hang on a second, Martha. Can you get me that textbook in there about the reconstructive surgery in there? Because she has a question about penis reconstructions. I'm going to make Busy vomit.
1: Oh, no.
0: Go ahead, Martha.
15: Okay, my son, he's 7, and his penis looks like a doorbell, basically. It's, I guess, more inside his body. And
0: right.
15: I was wondering, because when I asked the doctor, he basically says because he's overweight.
0: Is he?
15: Oh, I'm sure nice. He is, but he's not. He's about 130 pounds.
0: How old is he?
1: How old is he?
15: He's 7.
0: That seems huge.
1: That's what I...
15: No, he's not huge.
0: He's 7 years.
1: How tall is he?
0: Yeah.
15: I'm 29.
1: No, no, no. How tall is he, Martha?
15: I don't know how tall he is.
0: Oh, Martha, you're 29.
15: Average height. He's a little bit taller than everybody else.
0: Are you a Mormon?
15: No.
0: This is how they create a penis out of the forearm.
1: Oh,
0: for people that want penises attached, women that want to become men.
1: Transgendered. Have you seen that preview for the show? Transgendered USA or whatever?
0: No, what is that?
1: What is it called? It's going to be on Trio or Sundance Channel. It's about co-eds who are transgender.
0: It's a beautiful
1: in
0: thing.
1: College.
15: Would that be his only option? It won't come out like...
0: Well, first of all, I think 7-year-olds often have little nubs. And if you add what sounds like a huge young man, it's going to even be more so. And, you know, I'd be more concerned about his weight and getting him to lose weight, that sort of thing, than I would about what his penis size is before puberty. It's very difficult to tell what things are going to be after puberty. There are conditions where men can have... young males can have underdevelopment of the penis. Here's one right here. See this? Really busy?
1: Oh, my God.
0: Yeah, and this is, and they're showing bad radio, huh?
1: Right.
0: Anderson doesn't like it. Yeah. And this is where they can reconstruct it and sort of extend things, see where they're doing, they're putting surgeries in there and stuff. And, yeah, after puberty, if he still has got an issue, there are things that can be done. They can basically cut the tendon that attaches the, and, yeah, after puberty, if he still...

0: 13-year-old kids are 130 pounds. My kids are, you know what I mean?
1: Right.
0: And then worrying about the doorbell penis is a little bit much. Give the kid a break. He's 13. Speaking of break.
1: Yes.
0: Time for us to take a break.
1: All right.
0: I'm going to make you listen to my singing during the
1: Okay, I'm excited.
0: I can prove to you that I can do that.
1: I believe you.
0: Busy Phillips is the co-host tonight. She is Denise Johnson, an energetic, pragmatic young woman. What did I say?
1: Pragmatic. I don't know what you said, but I just love that word.
0: She struggles with her inability to find true love yet. You can check it out at www.upn.com. It's a UPN show called Love, Inc. It starts tomorrow night, September 22nd, 8:30 UPN, and we will be right back.
2: 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Your call will be answered in the order it seems.

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1: Yay.
0: The new show is Love, Inc. Mm-hmm. Thursdays, 8:30 UPN.
1: Mm-hmm. It's really funny.
0: What we got here. Interesting. A bunch of interesting calls. Benjamin, 28.
2: Hey, Dr. Drew. Thanks for taking my call.
0: Our pleasure.
2: I had a question for you. I had non-Hodgkin's lymphoma.
0: Oh, boy.
2: Started testicular cancer about 5 years ago.
0: Say that again. You had testicular cancer first?
2: Yes. And then,
0: Or you had lymphoma in the testes?
2: Well, it was testicular cancer that spread to my lymph nodes.
0: What does that have to do with non-Hodgkin's lymphoma? That's a different disease.
2: Is it? Well, that's what it was. It might be Hodgkin's lymphoma, but basically I had cancer in my lymph nodes and my testicle.
0: All right.
2: And I had a pretty major operation, and they took out my lymph nodes. And ever since then, I've been unable to ejaculate and expel cum from my body. And my question is, first off, like, biologically, why, when they remove my lymph nodes, does that affect the cum expelling from my body? And secondly,
0: as you bring out this poetic nature in people, Busy, I
1: know,
0: blame you.
1: It's really interesting.
0: The lymph nodes in your groin?
2: Kind of in my stomach area.
0: In your abdomen.
2: And in my groin area.
0: Well, it's probably nothing to do with the lymph nodes. They must have done something else. They maybe clipped a nerve or something when they were in there operating. Because it's a big operation to clean out all those nodes.
2: Mm. Yeah, so it was an 8.5 pound tumor that they removed. It was the size of a football, and I'm a pretty small guy. So.
1: Oh, my gosh.
0: Wow, awful.
2: Yeah.
0: And what probably, did you have chemo also? You busted.
2: Yeah, I had chemo. It was bleomycin and cisplatin and something else.
0: All right, so that's all testicular cancer type of intervention. I mean, that's probably just testicular cancer. And that can screw up your sex drive and your ejaculatory function too. You probably have something called retrograde ejaculation.
2: Yeah, it empties into my bladder, yeah.
0: Right, which is just an abnormality of sort of the valve, basically.
1: And then you pee it out later?
0: Mm-hmm. Isn't that nice?
1: There was a guy in college who swore that he could
0: push a certain spot.
1: Yeah, push a certain spot and then redirect it and then pee it out later.
0: He can do that. But that's not a birth control method if anybody's thinking about trying that.
1: No, he used it so that he could masturbate anywhere and not have to.
0: That's right. That's what these guys do.
2: You don't need to.
1: But, wait, do you still have the same sensation, though?
2: Yeah. The feeling's exactly the same and everything. It's just there's no mess involved.
0: You have Lance Armstrong's illness, basically.
2: Yeah, basically. My second question was, my chances for having a kid are pretty much zero.
0: Right. Usually they have you store some sperm beforehand. They didn't offer you that?
2: No, they did, but I was, 20 years old and, working dead-end jobs and stuff at the time and couldn't really afford it. So.
0: All right. Well, just glad you're good. You're here,
2: Yeah, exactly. I'm fortunate to be here and recovering and stuff.
1: Yeah.
2: But, how do lymph nodes control that, though? I mean,
0: stop thinking about it being related to your lymph nodes. It's not that the lymph nodes are gone. It's that the surgery had a side effect and or the chemo had a side effect of interfering with the nerves that control that function. That's
1: it was
0: all.
1: The whole trauma of the whole thing.
0: It's the whole, it's not that the lymph nodes are gone. It's the surgery itself. Anna, 25?
3: Hi.
0: Hey.
3: I think it's a very...

0: interesting situation. I had some neighbors move in across, like, the little cul-de-sac in my apartment community I think it was in January, maybe late December. But, like, I became pretty good friends with the guy, and his girlfriend has always been kind of like a, I don't know, just this hag, you know? But,
1: how do you actually feel about her, though? Is she a nice person? Is she delightful? Is that the kind of word you'd use? Or just hag?
2: No, hag.
1: Hag, okay.
2: She's a hag.
0: Yeah, hag. All right. Hag. I mean, I didn't have any designs on him or anything. Mm. And I just kind of thought, oh, well, I'm younger than her.
2: Okay, so now you guys have slept together, and what happened?
0: No. Mm-hmm. We did make out a couple months ago, but we didn't
2: okay, all right.
1: Anna, what is your question? What is your question?
0: I found out on Monday that this girl is my half-sister by my father.
1: Uh-huh. And you're from Kentucky.
0: Right across the... No, the funny thing is I was conceived and born in Tucson, Arizona.
1: Oh, well, that explains everything. And if we play that damn banjo music, if there were ever a call.
2: I know, for real.
1: Thank you.
3: Her accent's not nearly thick enough.
2: Okay, so the hag is your half sister, and now you feel guilty about making out with her boyfriend?
0: No.
2: In the cul-de-sac across the street?
0: That's the thing. That is so distracting, Anderson. Thank you.
1: All right, we just have a few seconds here, Anna. Can we wrap this up, or do we need to get into this in deeper detail?
2: What's the deal? What's the story?
0: Well, the funny thing is my dad had, well, I say dad, but I mean sperm donor.
1: Yes, mm-hmm. Yes. So he left a trail, and she's part of the hag is part of the trail. Here's the deal, Anna. Just stay away from these people, for God's sakes. You owe her nothing. You've probably never known her your whole life. As you said, dad's just been a sperm donor. Yes, you're related. Yes, please be respectful. Please stay out of the chaos, more importantly.
2: Stop making out with the neighbor across the cul-de-sac.
1: For God's sakes. For God's sakes. Oh, my God. All right, 1-800-LOVE-191. I'm disgusted with everybody tonight. Busy. I
2: don't know what it is. It's not me.
1: I blame you.
2: It's not me.
1: You. We never get called. Oh, well, maybe we do. 1-800-LOVE-191. Busy Phillips, UPN 830, Thursday night.
2: Thursday night.
1: Show. Love, Inc., and we'll be back.

0: Love Line, 1-800-LOVE-191. I'm Dr. Drew. She's Busy Phillips, not Adam Carolla.
1: No.
0: The show is on UPN 830 called Love, Inc., and we've just written a new episode during the break where she's going to come on some show that I'm broadcasting, and one of her clients are going to call in. And
1: hilarity will ensue.
0: Antics ensue. It'll be awesome. All right, let's get Holland on the line, who's 16.
2: Hi.
0: Hey, what's going on?
2: I'm actually 16.
0: Right? 16.
2: Yeah. Okay, here's the deal. Like, when I was abandoned by my biological father when I was born, so, like, he's, like, in hiding and stuff.
1: In hiding?
0: What does that mean? Yeah, it sounds very cryptic.
2: Like, he owes me, like, 16 years of child support, like, a lot of money.
0: That kind of hiding. He's in Florida, you mean? Yeah. He's in Florida.
2: And... Yeah, I heard all that stuff like you guys talking about yesterday night. And when I was like 5 to 6 years old, I was molested by my babysitter's husband.
0: Fantastic.
2: And yeah, I know, huh? Yeah. Wonderful. You know, and I think I was like molested for like 2 years by him. And I never found that out until like I was 13.
0: How'd you find it out?
2: Well, because my sister was just joking around, and she's like, have you ever been raped or molested? And I was like, no, what are you talking about? And then, like, later that night when I got home, I was really thinking about it, and I was like, oh, my God, my babysitter's husband molested me.
0: Wow.
1: Well, listen to her voice.
0: The baby voice,
1: It's the kid voice of the,
0: Of the
1: Arrested Development.
0: You what?
1: Yeah,
2: little girl.
0: Well, that's what happens oftentimes when women are sexually abused. They sort of, for whatever reason, we've noticed this on this show frequently, is that their voice sounds like basically the age they were when the molestation began, as though some part of you arrests in terms of the development.
2: Well, but see, another thing is like
0: whatever.
2: I'm addicted to having like intercourse with my boyfriend.
0: Well, that's what tends to happen. Is if you remember, we had a few calls ago. A guy was complaining that he masturbates 8 times a day and he had to have sex all the time.
2: I don't masturbate though.
0: No, I understand. But my question always at first is, were you sexually abused? Because that's what leads to sexual compulsion and sexual addictions.
2: Yeah.
1: Did you ever tell your parents or your mom? I mean, not your parents. Well, your father's gone. But your mom. Did you talk to your mom about it?
2: Yeah, I told her one time when we got in a fight, and you know, it just kind of came up, and she like stopped the car because we were in the car. She like stopped the car, and she's like, "What? Why didn't you ever tell me this?" I was like, "I just found out like 3 years ago, you know." And it's like it's not something that like I just want to go out and like tell her, you know. It's like in.
0: Well, now she does know. Is she going to help you do something about it?
2: She didn't really do much at all. I mean,
0: well, you need to see a therapist. You do need to see some a mental health professional because
2: I've seen therapists before, you know.
0: Yeah.
2: But like this was before I found out that I was molested.
0: All right, but it's time to go back and see somebody on your terms because you want to help take care of yourself.
2: Yeah.
0: All right. But are you? But now what?
2: My mom now she has become. She uses methamphetamines.
0: Fabulous.
1: Like, oh my God.
0: Fantastic. Your mom was sexually abused too, right?
2: My mom? I think so, by her uncle.
0: There we go. Mm-hmm. The circle of life. Fantastic. Well, let's break it. You don't become an addict as well.
1: You don't marry a sexually abusing a-hole that abandons your kids.
2: I just got sober from using, like, like 3 months
0: too
2: ago.
0: Late.
2: Like, I stopped for my boyfriend because he, like, didn't like that, and I stopped.
1: Honey.
2: For
1: Where are you? Like, where?
0: Huntington Beach.
1: In Huntington Beach. Okay, there are resources available in Huntington Beach. You need to go somewhere.
2: Yeah, because of my mom, because I'm staying with my uncle's house, you know, and we have, like, no relation to him at all.
1: He's the weird guy you call your uncle.
0: Right, Uncle Larry.
2: No. He's my aunt's ex-husband, you know, and,
0: well, like, he was an uncle.
2: My mom... And him used to be best friends when she was like 18. Mm-hmm. And out of the kindness of his heart, he took us in. And he has a daughter named Alex, and she uses too.
0: I want to start screaming.
1: It's really
0: I want to reach through the microphone here and just grab Holland and just start throttling her. Not in a bad way, but just to shake some sense into her. Look, Holland, really, honey, you the best thing. that I could imagine you getting involved with, given the complexity of the problems here, is some sort of 12-step process. That's a tall order at 16. It's very hard to do that. Given that you're not going to probably do it, why don't you find yourself a mental health professional, therapist, psychiatrist that you feel comfortable with, who can kind of monitor you and keep you out of trouble as you get through this landmine we call adolescence. But ultimately, you are going to need some kind of 12-step process to glue this all together. That, in my experience, has the highest probability of really helping you, given this complex and really serious situation. You're a severe trauma survivor. You were sexually abused. You're sexually compulsive. You're an addict. That all has real serious prognostic implications.
1: I will say your boyfriend, from what you mentioned, sounds like he's an okay kid, since he wants you to stop using drugs, since you stopped using drugs for him, basically. And it sounds like you're calling because the sexual compulsion bothers him a little bit. So maybe he can help you, in finding something.
0: Here's a busy Phillips call. Elizabeth, 24.
1: Hello?
3: Hello.
1: Yes?
3: Hi. I'm calling my boyfriend. And I, we regularly have intercourse while I'm on my period. And here recently, he's wanted to go down on me as well. And I just wanted to find out if there's any kind of health risks or problems with him doing that.
1: I'm going to go ahead and say no.
0: I would agree.
1: I'm going to say that there's...
0: Is the correct answer.
1: Yeah.
0: So it's fine.
1: If he's into it.
0: Whatever.
1: He's one in a million.
0: He's a bold man.
1: He's a keeper.
0: Boldly go. Enjoy.
1: Good times.
0: And you're you're monogamous?
3: Yes.
0: And you're healthy?
3: Yes.
0: Good times. All right?
1: Enjoy it.
3: Okay, great. Thank you.
0: There you go. Might want to keep, just for his sake, for his pleasure, keep something sort of in there that's absorptive, maybe. You know what I mean?
1: A towel?
0: No, I mean something, a tampon, maybe.
1: Interesting proposition. See, in my imagination of the scenario that she was describing, I thought it was just full on, he was into it.
0: Just, he wants that.
1: Oh,
0: he
1: yeah.
0: wants the full action.
1: Yeah.
0: Now, I think guys are just sort of good to go whenever, and they're not going to let anything get in the way.
1: Requesting or like wanting to give your girlfriend oral sex while she has her period is an intense order.
0: Here's the deal. He just wants to give her, he just wants to be involved sexually with her whenever, whatever.
1: Aw, that's sweet.
0: And you could do him the favor of, now here's the problem with the tampon, and some women have trouble orgasming with some things inside at all. And so it could be, make it difficult for her. Whatever. Good times. Adam, 20.
4: Hi, is that me? Okay.
0: Yeah, it's you.
4: My girlfriend, she just, she was accepted as a suicide girl.
1: And,
0: what does that mean? What does that mean?
1: A suicide girl are these girls that are online, right?
4: Yeah.
1: And they pose naked?
4: Yeah.
1: And they're like tattooed and pierced and like hot?
4: Yeah. Well, goth. My girlfriend's
1: goth.
4: Not tattooed or pierced, but she is hot.
1: Uh-huh. Well, that's great. Good for you.
4: I mean, she's a good girl and she wants to do things in life. And I'm very afraid that if she goes ahead and does this, it's gonna hurt her down the line.
0: Yes,
4: and
0: agreed.
4: I don't know. I'm debating whether I should threaten with breaking up with her to get her to.
0: If she's hell bent on this, Adam, it
1: ultimatums.
0: Means something.
1: Yeah, but ultimatums generally don't work anyway.
4: Right.
1: You know, they just don't. And it'll just piss her off that you're trying to tell her what to do. That's the way she'll see it. I think that if you want to pose the thing to her as, you know, I care about you and your future, and I don't want you to, you know, be haunted by this, like I am haunted by the maxim that I posed for.
0: Uh-oh. Here we
1: go. 4 years ago.
0: Was that long ago?
1: Yeah, it was like a really long time ago.
0: And how do you feel about it?
1: I don't, well.
0: Regretful? Angry?
1: It's kind of
0: embarrassed.
1: Cool. No, it's kind of
0: cool.
1: Cool.
0: You like it.
1: But, you know, but with what I do, it's okay. I'm not going to be a teacher. You know, like kids aren't going to bring those pictures in. I knew a girl, Adam, I was friends with a girl, and I don't know if she's going to be listening, but she was a high school teacher, and she also was accepted by the suicide girls.
0: What is the suicide girl?
1: It's like a big thing online, right?
4: Yeah,
1: right? It's like a big website thing. And now they have like an album.
0: Are they just people sort of pinup things?
1: Or? Yeah, they're like, and they do
4: the modern day pinup.
1: But
4: what the girls are supposed to be is the modern.
1: But they're
4: day
1: like, pin-up. They're regular girls. I mean, they're not like it's maybe like a version of Perfect 10, and a lot of times it's not completely naked, is it?
4: No, sometimes it's not. It's meant to be artistic, and I just.
5: you know.
1: It's cute. But I mean, but anyway, this girl that I was friends with, she was a high school teacher, and she almost posed for the Suicide Girls until I think it was her boyfriend was like, are you kidding? You think those kids aren't going to find it and bring it in?
0: Right. And if she's hell-bent on doing this and really won't listen to reason, that means something else. You know what I mean?
5: Right.
0: That suggests that they've got a little chaos going here, and I don't know why or what's up with
1: her. Or maybe she just thinks it would be cool to, like, have some sexy pictures of herself, which I think can be totally healthy, but, you know, maybe...
0: Just because you did it, bitch.
5: You know, I said, hey, I'll go do that. You know, that's cool.
1: That's me. You seem like a nice guy. Listen, Adam, nice guys finish last. No, you know what you should do? I think you should just say to her, just voice your concerns, and at the end of the day, she's going to do what she's going to do, and it'll either be a train wreck or it won't.
5: Okay.
1: You know what I mean?
5: Right.
1: But there's nothing wrong with telling her that, you know, you think she should.
0: That is the bottom line.
1: It's the suicide girls.
0: It's like any other codependency. Hold on, let me see.
1: On that computer. Where'd they go?
6: Yeah. Right. Come on, put it up.
1: Hot girls. There.
6: Hold on.
1: Wearing red lipstick. I'm trying to describe it because it's bad radio. See, they're like indie rock girls and like goth girls.
0: They look young.
7: Well, we also have a radio show that kind of competes with this one, so we should probably move on.
1: Oh, really? They do?
7: Yeah.
0: Really?
1: What do they talk about?
7: Sex.
1: Stuff,
0: yeah. Maybe it's retarded.
1: I'm way more interesting than those girls.
7: They tell stories like, when I was in junior high, this boy said, do you want to make out with me? And I'm like, okay. And then he wanted to have oral, and I'm like, okay.
1: Are they real? Are they for real?
7: I don't know. They're on radio, so I don't even know if you and
1: Drew are
7: real.
1: So who knows?
7: I don't know.
1: You don't know.
0: Are you high, Anderson?
7: No.
0: Okay.
1: Where is Anderson?
0: He's at the other studio. You know,
7: little drunk.
0: Okay, all right. Good.
1: Nice.
0: That explains,
1: nice.
0: Explains a lot. All right, let's keep going here. Let's see. This is Jessica's 27.
8: Hi.
0: Hi there.
1: Hi.
8: Yeah, I'm in recovery, and so is my husband. And
0: cool.
8: He's 41, and I'm 27.
0: Mm-hmm.
8: And I got pregnant when we were still in our addiction. But then
0: nice.
8: When I, you know, when I got off the streets, and I was a street kid. I lived on the streets in Portland and in San Francisco.
0: Ooh.
8: I mean, for at least, like, 8 years. And,
1: wow.
8: So now...
0: you're one of the few that have survived and or made it off, right?
8: Yeah, so I always listen to your show, and I'm just like, yeah, it's, like, totally stuff that always happens. But my question is about sex, because me and my husband, I mean, I understand that he's a lot older than me, but... and I'm just wondering if it's that, or if it's the... Because when we met, we were both using...
0: What's the question? I haven't heard the question yet.
8: Well, I want to know why we don't have sex.
0: At all?
8: We do, but it's like so very few and far between. It's like...
0: How often?
8: Once every 6 months.
0: Ooh.
1: Mm.
8: We went like 8 or 9 months one time.
1: Wait, did you have this baby?
8: Yeah. We have.
1: So you have a child?
8: Yeah, he's 3.5 years old.
1: And is he's okay? He's good? Like no problems resulting from your drug use?
8: Not from my drug use. He has what's called ASD, autism spectrum disorder.
0: Oh, that's autism.
8: But everybody's told me that it has nothing to do with any kind of it. Kids are just either born with it or not. So
1: they don't quite know what autism is caused by. Some people think that it's genetics, and some people think that it's caused by inoculations or a combination.
8: It's actually a neurological thing, so it's. I don't know.
0: What was your drug of choice?
8: Meth.
0: And what was your husband's?
8: Meth.
0: Is there any chance he's still doing drugs?
8: No. He works full-time. I don't think so. He works full-time.
0: Well, this is a common complaint from people on methadone and buprenorphine.
8: What's that?
0: Well, it's opiate replacement therapies.
8: Oh, no. We're not on that. We're not.
0: Yeah.
8: We never did heroin or nothing like that. I mean, I've tried it, but I never did that. You know, it was just meth. You know, and
0: is he on any medication otherwise?
8: No, I think he's depressed.
0: Yeah, I think so too. But it just all maybe to be that shut down.
8: Well,
0: in
8: I go to
0: 12-step
8: meetings. He doesn't.
0: Uh-oh. Mm. No, he's on something. How long ago?
8: Don't think he is. I really don't think he is. I mean, it's been 4 years.
0: No, he's Jessica. You kind of go with me on this one. Where the smoke, there's fire. His being 41 does not shut you down like that. Unless he had a long, severe drug history where he actually damaged himself.
8: He does. He has very long history.
0: And he may have maybe caused some brain injury or something, but that, even that, you'd see other evidence of other kinds of problems. Yes, depression is a common problem with people that, A, have used drugs for a long time, B, people that try not to do drugs and don't get involved in recovery. They don't replace the drug with something. Essentially impossible. Essentially impossible. It just doesn't happen. That's the thing about addiction. It's people are dying to stop, literally. They can't. And so to say, well, I just put it down after being a severe addict, then just put it away, nuh-uh. He's got to be on some Klonopin or methadone or something. Somebody's put him on something, and he may, maybe you don't know about it, or it smacks of that. I got to tell you, Jessica.
8: I don't understand.
0: It's that he's not in recovery. He has a physical symptom. His sex drive is profoundly depressed. Now you could say, probably, well, maybe he's. That. What's that?
8: It's probably that. It's probably that, and plus instead of doing drugs, he's like, you know, obsessed with work, and when he gets home, all he does is clean the house.
0: Oh, he's Jessica, come on.
1: He's drugs.
0: Jessica, he's on something.
8: No, he's not. I can tell if he's on something. I mean, I don't know. I just think that it's something other than that. He's just ignoring his...
0: Ask him to take a urine drug screen just for the heck of it. Just for the fun. And I pretty much can predict you're going to find an opiate or stimulant in there. And you don't just give up a lifelong drug habit. You don't just put that down and then replace it with nothing. It's a struggle in an active recovery program. You know that. All right. Here's Tess, 26. Tess?
9: Oh, hello.
0: Hey, what's going on?
9: Hey, how are you?
0: Good.
9: I was calling because I had a question. I'm into the whole, like, S&M thing, you know? And I was just curious, like, is it going to lead to, like, something bad sexually later on in my life? Am I going to be, like, 30 and, like, a pedophile or something like that?
1: Oh, my God. Weird that you would go there.
9: I mean, because everything is, like, you know, when it's dealing with, like, sexual addictions or whatever, it's always something negative. And, like, I'm just curious, is this going to end up negative?
0: I'm trying to follow your thinking.
1: Yeah, and it's really interesting.
0: Yeah, did something happen to you when you were growing up?
9: No, it's just like S&M is so taboo, you know.
1: Were you molested when you were growing up?
9: No.
0: And what kind of S&M are you into? What do you do?
9: I'm into like the asphyxiation thing.
0: Ooh.
9: And I like the bondage stuff. Some of that is okay. I mean, I'm not like into it like a whole lot. You know, like that's not every time I'm active. I'm not into it, but I do.
0: To me, that all smacks of having been physically abused growing up, having been sort of smacked around a bit, huh? Yeah. Yes.
9: I got spankings.
0: Yeah. So you're beaten as a kid, and that tends to create...
9: I wouldn't go as far as to say beaten. I mean, I wasn't, balled up in a fetal position in the corner, but...
0: You weren't beaten to death. You weren't beaten to hospitalization. You were physically abused as a child, which creates oftentimes this preoccupation with sexual stimulation around physically abusive behaviors. That happens. That's what happens. And so there you go. It doesn't mean you're going to become a pedophile. It doesn't mean you're going to go outside of the S&M realm. It does mean that your sort of sexuality is tied up with this fetish, and it's hard to be intimate with somebody when you're just into all the fetishistic stuff. And it's best in terms of your relationship not to go too far down that path, because that becomes all about that then, and it sort of distances yourself from the relationship. Your boyfriend's not into this, right?
9: Well, I mean, he doesn't, not into it, but I think he just does it because...
0: For you. All right, that's fine. That's fine. Just kind of contain this. Don't let it spiral out of control. Gratifying fetishes, I think, can get out of control. You know what I mean? You ever been with a guy who likes
1: no.
0: weird stuff?
1: Yeah. No, I never have.
0: No.
1: No, it's true.
0: It's Love, Inc. Your show is called Love, Inc.
1: It's fun. It's on at 8:30.
0: Thursday
1: 8:30.
0: Night. 8:30. Must have all kinds of stories about weird fetishes and stuff. No?
1: Not yet.
0: No. You got to go. When the ratings start
1: lagging. It's the family crowd. Right after
0: when
1: everybody
0: the ratings sag. When the ratings sag. You're going there.
1: Yeah, we're going to go there.
0: But you know, fetishes generally...
1: I watch a lot of SVU, though. Law & Order SVU.
0: You like that? Oh, well, they have all
1: I'm
0: this
1: like
0: weird
1: addicted
0: fetish.
1: To it.
0: Really? Do you know her mother was James Mansfield?
1: Yeah, of course. She was in the car.
0: That's what I heard.
1: She was in the car when her... And I guess she wasn't really decapitated.
0: What happened?
1: She just like something cut her neck and she died.
0: Ooh.
1: But it wasn't like a full decapitation, which is what I had always heard story was.
0: How'd you hear it wasn't?
1: Some agent or something. like literally, like how I get all my real information from like an agent or a manager. Well, somebody I trust in the biz, you know.
0: Oh, that's good. That's good. But anyway, the fetishes generally are responses to overwhelming feelings about being close to other people. And it's a way of making that tolerable by distancing yourself from the other person, by creating this focus that you can kind of look at and stay focused on and sort of be aroused by, mm-hmm. as opposed to the person being involved in it. And that's fine. There's nothing wrong with that, and it can get a little weird, but it's nothing, you know, big W wrong with it, but it's not the greatest thing for a relationship. So there you go. Let's take one more quick one. This is Michelle, 22.
10: Hi.
0: Hey.
1: Hi.
10: Okay, this is going to sound kind of weird. Okay, I'm dating this guy, and I've been dating him for probably like 3 months.
0: That was just for the record. That was busy hitting the
1: totally
0: mic.
1: Totally hit the mic with my head.
0: Didn't hit, yeah, just she just bashed her face into the
1: into
0: mic.
1: Into the microphone.
11: So, I apologize.
0: I get crap from Adam for tapping this mic every night. You just bashed your face into it.
1: I have no depth perception. We can talk about that later.
0: All right. This is proof of that.
1: Oh, go on.
0: Michelle, 22. Yes, what's going on?
10: Okay. So I'm dating this guy, and I've kind of been dating him for like maybe 3 months.
0: Yeah.
10: Mm-hmm. 1 month of which he was not like in town. So he was out of town. So the first month of our kind of getting to know each other was totally on the phone.
1: Okay.
0: Wait, how many months have you been dating?
1: Three months.
0: All right, go ahead.
10: Okay, so the first month he was out of town. So then he came back. So really we've been dating in the same like place and seeing each other for like 2 months, okay?
0: All right, yeah. Mm-hmm.
10: Yeah. Okay. Got that part. So
0: good times.
10: He's like an athlete, okay?
0: Yeah.
10: And he's a good athlete. And he's new, and he's, like, really good-looking and cool and popular guy, right? So I've totally, totally, completely been like, okay, I'm holding out with sex, right?
0: Why?
1: Mm-hmm.
10: Because, you know, I'm funny about athletes. Like, just because it seems like it would be so easy for him to get sex, that's kind of like, I'm going to make it hard.
1: You want to set yourself apart. You want to be the girl that doesn't put out, expecting that he's going to stay around and have a relationship with you, but in actuality, he's not going to because he just wants to have sex.
0: Yeah, guys are not into games. I don't know where women get that. They'll go for a little challenge, mm-hmm. but it will not change how he, whether or not he's in with this relationship.
10: Really?
0: That is, he's either in or he isn't. If he's in, he's in.
1: Mm-hmm. Right. So what's happened now?
10: Okay, so it's been, I don't know, like a little over 2 months, I guess, that we've been dating. Like, we do a lot of stuff. You know, like, we go to movies, we go to dinner, we go to lunch, we do all kinds of stuff.
1: Right.
0: So, he's in.
10: Right. He's really, really good to me. But it's just the whole athlete thing. I just don't trust athletes.
0: Well, then get rid of him. It's up to you, Michelle. Are you going to punish this guy because he's an athlete?
1: Right.
10: I know, and that's really bad. It's fine because I've had a lot of athletes that are friends. I've never
1: What's
10: dated.
1: With you that you're always with these athletes who treat you bad?
0: Right.
1: This is the theme of the evening that we never got to.
0: Here's the deal.
10: I've never dated any of them, so none of them ever treated me bad, but I've just known, like, I've had friends.
1: Okay.
10: Like guys,
1: well, not everybody, not all athletes are the same.
10: And I know that they aren't, but it's kind of like I just really, really have to get to know him. And plus, I've only slept with one other person.
0: Okay.
10: It's not something that I jump into regardless.
0: All right, well, that's a different scenario. That's fine. Then you wait till you're comfortable, regardless of whether he's the president or an athlete or whatever.
10: Right.
1: But what?
10: It does seem like making me wait a little bit longer because he is. And I know that it probably isn't right, but it's kind of
0: if you've got the intestinal fortitude, it's a nice test to see how in the guy is.
10: Right.
0: It's not going to make him more in, but it's going to tell you whether he's up for this in a real way or not.
1: I think 2 months is pretty intense.
0: No, it's good. It's good. I don't know how much longer she's going to make him wait. 22.
10: Well, I don't think it's probably going to be much longer, but here's what happened. So last week, I got really, really drunk, and I'm like, hey, what's up? Want to hang out? And ended up having sex.
0: With the athlete guy?
10: Yeah, with the athlete.
0: So what has this call been about so far? Why are you calling us?
10: Probably for like 3 minutes, right? 3 minutes, and then...
1: That's embarrassing. Yeah, somebody's calling me. Sorry,
10: not because it was embarrassing, because I stopped it, because I was kind of thinking, I was like, what are you doing? So I was kind of like, stop. I was in my line, and I was like, I feel really, really nauseous. Like, I'm going to throw up. I probably drank too much. I have to go.
1: Okay.
0: What's your question?
10: So I jumped up and left. So I still, as of now, I don't really want to have sex. So I'm wondering, can I go back to the not having sex, even though I...
0: You can. It's going to freak him out because the male brain doesn't work like that.
1: It's kind of mean.
0: Whatever
1: you're doing is kind of mean.
0: Yes, I agree with you, Vizzy.
1: It's like weird, and I don't understand what the purpose is, and I don't understand what you're talking about athletes for. This is just weird and mean.
0: Cheers. I agree. I agree. Like, it is. It's kind of weird and manipulative.
1: It's like weird and manipulative, but it like doesn't really make any sense. If she'd had some weird history with athletes, I would maybe understand, but then it turns out she doesn't have a weird history with athletes. Yeah. She's just being mean for kind of like no reason.
0: Yeah.
1: And then she like calls the guy over because she's horny and drunk and has sex with him for 3 minutes and then kicks him out.
0: Yeah, agreed. Yeah,
1: weird.
0: It's time. It's time to really get it going and get on with this.
1: Like, either do it or don't.
0: Speaking of getting on, we got to go to break. The phone number here is 1-800-LOVE-191. Busy Phillips is my co-host.
1: Hi.
0: And we're taking a little break. Be right back.
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0: everybody. Love line 1-800-LOVE191. We are delighted to have Busy Phillips in Mr. Corolla's seat. Graciously, thankfully. Here we go. Wow. Let's get.
1: It's lovely.
0: Shelly, who's 20.
2: Hi.
0: Who?
2: I had a question. I have a really bad problem with being attracted to older men, like 29, 31, 32, and I'm 20 years old. And I have no problem getting with them, just being their girlfriend, hanging out, being friends. But it seems once I get past that, it's nothing for me. Nothing happens. I don't feel anything. I don't want anything. And I just feel bored with it.
0: So you have intense attraction after the conquest, or once the relationship is established, you get quickly bored.
2: Yeah, I don't know if it's bored, or I don't know if it's like fear of going further. But
0: So you just you're not ready. Either you're not ready, or you don't want, or you have trouble with intimacy.
2: I don't know, because I've always been surrounded by older people just my entire life.
0: But forget the issue of them being older. Just the fact that you have an intense attraction that you follow through on, but then become rejected. It's like it's that old saying, I'd never want to be a member of a club that would have me as a member.
1: Oh, my God, that's my favorite saying.
0: Isn't that?
1: The Groucho Marx.
0: Yeah, isn't that what this is?
1: That's like, pretty much what it is.
0: If these guys would have me, they're not worth it.
1: Yeah, they're not worth it. That's a whole issue that you have to deal with about why do you think, it's like you're seeking this validation from older people, but then once you have it, you think there must be something wrong with them, or you're not into it, or you just want out.
2: Because I've only had maybe two or three boyfriends, but yeah. I mean, each one of them is two of them are already married. One of them, whatever. But
0: Shelly, you might just work this through. This doesn't necessarily a sign of horrible trouble. If you've had horrible trauma, you can go ahead and tell me right now, because that's more the issue if you've had that. If you haven't and you're just doing this now, you're going to kind of sort this out, I suspect.
2: Well, I don't know if I have had horrible trauma. I guess you could say my dad sexually abused me, but I don't really know what to classify it as.
1: What do you mean you guess you could say your dad sort of sexually abused you?
2: Saying that sounds so weird and so dumb, but I mean, it happened when I was 18. I was 18 years old, and I was still living at home.
1: Uh-huh.
2: And I would hear him, masturbate and things like
0: Oof.
2: That. And, it got to the point where I went, one time I called the cops and asked them, was there anything I can do? And they said, not really. And
0: hold on here. Was he an alcoholic or something? It was sort of out of his mind?
2: After the whole thing was confronted, he did admit that he was an alcoholic.
0: All right, so he was loaded, didn't know what he was doing. It was jacking off in front of his daughter. It's awful. That's awful. Thank God you were 18 and not 8.
2: Yeah.
1: No kidding.
2: And it was really hard, but, my mom, she confronted it and then just kind of ignored it and acted like it never happened. And still to this day, they still act like nothing ever happened. So I never
1: And so you moved out, right?
2: Yeah.
0: And by the way, this day was only 2 years ago.
1: Right.
2: Yeah, and I moved out about a
0: Were things okay prior to the age
1: You
0: of
1: only moved out a month ago? You didn't move out right after that happened?
2: Yeah, I didn't move out till
0: Come on, Shelly. Come on.
2: I had no choice.
1: I understand.
2: I know.
0: Were things okay when you were younger, when you were a child?
2: I always knew that's how everything blew up when I was 18. I always knew my dad was cheating on my mom. I knew for 13 years. Never said. And, then it kind of, my mom started talking to people at his office and found out what was going on. And then, so that whole came up. And then I mentioned to her what he had done because she used to travel a lot. And he did it when she wasn't home.
0: Mm-hmm.
2: And so I mentioned it to her. And she brought him to marriage counseling. He doesn't care. He doesn't believe in therapy or anything like that. And so, the situation was never solved. He still drinks.
0: All right, Shelly, here's the deal. You've got, listen.
2: He tries to quit smoking. He drinks.
0: Shelly. Shelly.
2: It's just one addiction or another for him.
0: Shelly.
1: Right.
0: Shelly.
1: Shelly.
2: No one ever said, it was sexual abuse. You were abused. You need
0: well, music, Anderson.
2: I went to a counselor and everything, and they never said anything to me. They just
1: Shelly. Shelly.
0: Like I said, we'll just get back to her in a few minutes. Let's see where she is.
1: I think she's out now.
0: I just need a little break. I don't think so. I just need a little break for this. Let's see. Music down?
2: Hello?
0: Okay. Yeah, okay.
1: Hi.
2: No.
1: Hello. Hi.
0: We're here. Shelly, can you hear us?
1: It's her phone. Her phone cut out. She's talking on a cell phone. She's driving down the freeway. Her phone cut out.
0: Shelly?
1: Turn on the radio.
0: Shelly, can you hear us? Shelly?
1: Am I right?
0: I think you're right.
3: You
0: Oh, she's listening to the radio now.
1: Now she's listening to the radio. Oh, no, and she thinks... Okay.
0: There she is.
1: Wow, that's a big delay.
0: I know, it's good. There we go.
1: Hi, Shelly, there you go. Shelly!
0: Can you hear us? Shelly?
3: Hello?
1: Shelly.
0: Can you hear us?
1: Hi.
3: Hello, can you hear me?
1: Yes.
0: We hear you. Take off the mute.
4: This is more that bad radio we were talking about.
0: Earlier. I know.
1: Okay, turn it up. Okay, whatever.
0: The suicide girls are going to outcompete us. all right, here's the deal with Shelly. Shelly's dad may not believe in therapy, but Shelly needs to believe
1: in
0: therapy.
1: Yes, big time.
0: Actually, Shelly, this is relatively small. This is a relatively minor league
1: stuff.
0: Yeah,
1: it kind of, I mean, she sounds
0: She is sane. She's okay, but she's got some stuff to work through, and she's acting it out through these relationships, and it makes perfect sense given what she's been through.
1: Right.
0: Of course, closeness is going to be very treacherous and unpleasant, and every time she gets close to somebody, it's going to be, oh, my God, no, fat.
1: Right.
0: Look what I'm into.
1: And
0: I'm
1: she's in, looking at these older guys.
0: On some level, the dad masturbating has got to be right around the corner when the old man gets close to her. Shelly, therapy. Guy's your own age. Take your time. Easy.
1: Yeah,
0: you're only 20.
1: I think she's going to be fine.
0: She's going to be fine.
1: I hear it in her voice.
0: I agree with you. Jacob, 21.
5: Yes.
0: What's going on, buddy?
5: Well, I have a neurological disorder.
0: The name for it?
5: It's actually benign Rolandic seizures.
0: Okay.
5: When I'm asleep, the deepest form of sleep, maybe anywhere from 4 to 6 o'clock if I go to bed on time, I have a seizure sometimes.
1: Oh, my gosh.
0: You have night terrors and you get frozen and that kind of stuff in the middle of the night?
5: It's a grand mal seizure. I'm, like, flopping around on the floor. Yeah, I've split my face open. I've dislocated my arm to the point where I needed surgery for it. But
0: got it.
5: Aside from that, I'm good.
0: Cool.
5: My doctor decided that I was becoming depressed. He noticed that when I was coming in for my appointments, well, you don't really seem yourself today, which I don't know what that means. He put me on two different medications for my seizures, one which I did some research on the internet. It turns out to be an antidepressant / anti-seizure medication.
0: Neurontin?
5: I was taking Neurontin for about 6 months. Mm-hmm. However, they took me off of that because me and my father both went and said, hey, we've heard some nasty stuff about this. I mean, people...
0: Neurontin?
5: Yeah.
0: Neurontin is a benign medicine that we use very routinely, and it's an excellent medicine. But go ahead. So you got off the Neurontin.
5: Okay. Well, we got off the Neurontin. I'm currently taking Keppra and Tegretol.
0: Well, Keppra is a new medicine. It's a levetiracetam.
5: Yes, and Keppra has not yet been passed by the FDA. However, it didn't really have any results. I've been taking that ever since I was 18.
0: Yeah, Keppra is not I don't have huge confidence in Keppra, but Tegretol is an old medicine around for a long time, and it's good.
5: Right.
0: You could also try Trileptal, which is a cousin of Tegretol. But what's the question?
5: Well, the question is, ever since I've been taking... I was taking Keppra for the longest time. My doctor noticed that it wasn't doing anything, and she also decided that, well, you're not really acting like yourself. So she put me on Tegretol as well, and me and my father, once again, doing our, you know, research through the internet, through what we both believe to be, you know, excellent resources.
0: Jacob.
5: I'm sorry?
0: All the information in the world does... If you read everything that was available out there, you would have the same knowledge as a second-year medical student. You're taking advice from people who've had dozens of years of clinical experience and seeing in real life, in real time, how these medications work and affect people. What do you think happens in the 8 years of training that follows second-year medical school? The stuff, all the information you bring in, we know as doctors by the time we're in our second year of medical school. The next... 8 years is spent actually seeing this in the human being and developing judgment and wisdom about how to apply these things. All your research is coming in and telling the doctor,
1: like,
0: the sky is blue.
1: The reason why direct-to-consumer marketing of prescription medication is so awful because...
0: Well, it's fine to have patients informed and stuff, but to think that puts you in a position to make good judgments about extremely complex situations
1: like this,
0: is fallacy. Believe me, why would we keep training after the second year?
1: Because all the information's
0: in our head.
1: Drew, he's really anti-Tegretol.
0: I don't know where
1: he's really
0: going.
1: Against it.
0: Let's take another. Whoops, take another quick call. This is Jay, who's 25. Jay.
6: Hey, how you doing?
0: You have a question for Busy?
6: Yeah.
0: All right, here we go. Go.
6: Okay, hey, I can't seem to hold a relationship for more than a couple of months, and I keep being told that it's because of my job.
1: What do you do?
6: I'm a security contractor, so I'm gone a lot.
1: What does a security contractor do?
6: Security for VIPs in the Middle East.
1: Interesting.
0: So you go...
1: That's intense.
0: You go away overseas?
6: Yeah.
0: Well, it must be hard. I mean, what do you... I'm getting frustrated by people
1: today.
0: I don't
1: know. But I want to know about the job. I don't care about the relationships.
0: All right, go ahead.
1: So this is really interesting. So it's kind of like a high-risk job that you put yourself in?
6: Yeah, it's pretty much the same. I was in the Marine Corps for a long time, and then I got out and tried college, whatever. It sucked, and I just decided to do this because I do the same job I did while I was in, but now I get paid appropriately.
1: Right.
6: But I meet girls, and they're like, oh, well, that's really cool, whatever. And then I leave for, you know, 2, 3, 4, 6 months, and I come back, and they're like, I can't deal with this.
1: Well, yeah, it's hard. Okay, first of all, you're just starting to date someone, then you leave for 6 months. And secondly, you're going to, like, a war-torn part of the world where you might get killed. I mean, let's just be honest.
0: They don't want to get attached to
1: I don't want to get attached to the guy who's going to go get killed.
0: My curiosity and frustration, because I'm feeling that way, why is this a mystery to you?
1: I mean, it's like, really?
0: You're gone for 6 months with no relationship.
6: But I mean, like, where I'm coming from.
1: You should start, well, not a lot of, you should like, Christina Amanpour or whatever. You should be like some hot reporter's VIP security in the Middle East and start some, like, hot, torrid love affair with, like, a middle-aged reporter woman from CNN. That's where you need to look.
0: That's Busy's advice.
1: That's Busy's advice.
0: Find somebody who's on TV overseas and have some kind of illicit, bizarre affair with her.
1: Because they will have the bond of being in this place together.
0: But here's the deal with Jay.
1: There's no mystery.
0: Here's the deal,
1: Jay.
0: Other people exist. Other people have feelings. That's my advice to you, Jay. That this mystery about how someone could not wait for you for 6 months.
1: I don't get it. We went on 2 dates. She seemed really into me. And then I went to the Middle East for 6 months. I came back. She was with some other guy.
0: And I understand with some people, just sort of contending with other people's feelings and the fact that they have feelings is mysterious and difficult. And Jay's one of those guys. Jay, look, you got a great job. That's excellent. Stay with that. But
1: yeah, it sounds like it's really good for
0: relationships
1: you.
0: Relationships have certain needs. See, buddy. And women kind of know what the relationship needs. Instinctively, they know it. Jay, you don't know it. And go ahead and follow their lead. And if you want to have a relationship, follow what they tell you is necessary in order for their relationship to
1: develop. How old was Jay, by the way?
0: 25. And he's young.
1: He's 25, yeah, so he's going to go have fine. This like cool career and they have great stories.
0: It's good. It's all good, Jay. We're only talking to good, fun, cool people tonight. We're going to have great lives once they get over there. Just crap. All right, this is Love Line, 1-800-LOVE-191. 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
7: 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We'll be right back.

0: Loveline, Busy Phillips is my guest and co-host here. And as I was going off about the poor, I forget the caller's name, who was it?
1: Jay.
0: It's the seizure disorder. I
1: Jay.
0: Push my all my buttons on information. People have information is great. We live in the information age, but people put all too much emphasis on information and really don't understand the difference between information, judgment, and wisdom. And the fact is that just to reiterate this, by the time we're done with the second year of medical school, we have all the information. Then we spend the next 8 years developing judgment and wisdom based on experiential learning, mm-hmm. being in real life experiences, which are complex, multiple variables moving all the time, and you develop a wisdom with these things. And all the internet information in the world is not going to give you that, because you've not seen the nocturnal seizure disorder 8,000 times and
1: right.
0: tried the very hundreds of different medications for these different situations, these different given individuals. You use that experience to make judgments. And if you don't trust that, you're really making a huge mistake. It's like I've said enough. Busy Phillips.
1: How you doing?
0: Thursdays. Premieres tomorrow. What's the episode about? Love, Inc.
1: Tomorrow night, the pilot episode, as we like to call it, the first episode of any TV series, is about my character. We're matchmakers, and my character gets a call from an old boyfriend, and she sort of mistakenly thinks that he's looking her back up because they were so good together, and then it turns out that he really just wants her services as a matchmaker.
0: Aww.
1: It's a little disappointing.
0: Hilarity.
1: It's hilarity.
0: Oh, my God. That's so funny.
1: It's so funny. It's really fun.
0: I'm going to be on this show soon.
1: Yeah.
0: Christina, 23.
2: Hi.
0: Hey, what's up?
2: Actually, I have a question about canker sores.
0: Yeah.
2: I've had them all my life. Mm-hmm. And tonight, I actually got a call from my boyfriend, and he was asking if I'd possibly given them to them. And now, I don't really know much about them. I just kind of figured that they were, you know, something that they were always there.
0: They tend to be viral, and they can be transmitted.
2: And you
0: can
2: are they?
0: By contact, touching, like kissing or mm-hmm. putting your mouth on a genitalia, that'll transfer it down
1: If you have a cold sore, right?
0: If you have an active lesion, yes.
2: Well, so canker sores and cold sores are the same exact thing?
0: No, they can be different, but they both could be transmitting virus to other people.
2: Okay.
0: What did he get?
2: He kind of was a little pissed. Because he found one in his mouth, and I hadn't had one in a while.
0: Oh, probably. So what?
1: He had too much citrus.
2: I mean, he wasn't pissed. He was just kind of like, you know, now he was a little annoyed because he might have to deal with it for the rest.
0: He's never had a canker sore before, ever?
2: No, he has herpes 1, though.
0: That is herpes 1. What are you talking about?
2: He gets cold sores.
0: Yeah, it's the same thing.
1: It's the same thing.
0: Same thing. Same thing.
2: Okay.
0: What's your boyfriend's too bitchy.
1: Yeah, it's weird that he's getting mad about a canker sore when he has herpes.
0: Grow up. This is herpes 1,
1: right,
0: basically.
1: Right, right, right. But, like, that was his point. I have herpes 1, but now I have a canker sore. I'm pissed.
0: But, I mean, it sounds like, I mean, it's like I'm a cartoon character.
1: Yeah, it's bizarre.
0: Mike, 27.
3: Uh-oh.
1: Hello?
0: Here we are. Uh-oh. Yep.
3: Coco.
1: He's talking to his dog. Mike. Coke.
3: Yeah, sorry, I'm here.
0: Who's Coco?
1: Oh, that's Coco right there. No, what kind of dog is Coco?
0: That was Anderson.
3: On the street.
1: What?
3: All right, you there?
0: Coco was running in the street?
3: Yeah, he was about to. We just got home and opened the gate.
1: No, that's the dog.
0: That's Anderson.
1: No, but one of them is the dog, right, Anderson?
0: It's all him. What kind of dog is Coco?
3: I have no idea.
1: Magic of radio.
0: Right,
3: just a little mutt.
1: Oh, okay.
4: Are you a Mormon?
1: Yeah. Love your dog. What?
3: What's that?
1: What's your question?
4: Are you a Mormon?
3: I've been taking this drug called Tramadol, okay? Yeah. And I'm actually kind of addicted to it. Been taking it for about 6 or 7 months now.
0: Right, it's an opiate. Don't make a mistake about it. It's an opiate I've had to
1: What's
0: treat.
1: What's it for?
0: It's for pain, but I've had to treat a lot of addiction to that drug.
3: And it is almost impossible for me to get off.
0: Well, it's an opiate.
3: I started with like 3 or 4 a day. I'm up to about 10 to 15. I tried to quit cold turkey for about 4 days, and it was hell.
1: What does he have to do? Go to rehab?
0: Yeah, you got to go to treatment. Yes.
3: Do I?
1: Yes.
0: Yes. It's opiate. It's the same thing as Vicodin.
1: Don't you watch Oprah? No, you don't watch Oprah and Dr. Phil when they have those, like, you roll your eyes to Dr. Phil. The bane of your existence,
0: No, actually, I'm beginning to sound more like... I've realized that's all about all you can do through media is just go, get over it, stop doing that. But when they deal with addiction, it is excruciating for me. because the lack of sophistication and the potential harm they're doing with it is really problematic.
3: Okay,
0: but anyway,
3: the only way I'm going to be able to get off of it is if I go to treatment then.
0: Yeah, it's an opiate, and I don't believe, you know, there are people that you could try doing an outpatient detox. There's a medication called Subutex or Suboxone that is actually pretty good for outpatient detoxes. But if you are actually a genuine opiate addict and not just dependent on this drug, you won't be able to stay stopped. You will start going again. So you can try the outpatient detox, but my expectation would be that you're going to need to come inpatient somewhere, because I've never seen opiate addiction successfully treated as an outpatient, if that's what you have. You certainly have dependency. That's why you have withdrawal. But most merely dependent individuals have no difficulty getting off these drugs. It's the dependent addict that really suffers with this.
1: Okay, so I'm going to ask you a question now. How do people get addicted to drugs when they start taking them for pain? How do they keep getting their prescriptions refilled? Because every time I've had an operation or something, it's like a limited refill.
0: I know. The doctor's not paying attention, or they go to multiple doctors.
1: Mm.
0: And that happens a lot. Okay. Busy Phillips is in here. It's been a great show with her.
1: Thanks.
0: We're still going to come back in after the commercial. The show is Love, Inc. It'll be on Thursday nights, 8:30 UPN, and we'll be right back.
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0: Amazingly, that does it. It's Loveline. Another one in the can. Busy, thank
1: fantastic.
0: You.
1: Fantastic.
0: Fantastic show. Thank you so much.
1: Thank you.
0: Want you back as soon as possible. The show premieres tomorrow night for those of you listening in the West. That's September 22nd, 8:30 on UPN. It's called Love, Inc. It's a Thursday night show every week following...
1: Everybody Hates Chris.
0: Everybody Hates Chris. So this is Dr. Drew Adam. We'll be back tomorrow night. I'll actually be in Washington, D.C. calling in tomorrow night. And we've got... who's coming in tomorrow night? Coheed and Cambria? It's a band. Coheed and Cambria, band. Fantastic. Later in the week, Jeff Probst. It's going to be a big week next week.
1: Eric Balfour. Everybody knows Eric Balfour.
0: Huge.
1: Nice.
0: Huge stars only on this show. But until then, this is Dr. Drew on behalf of Adam Carolla saying mahalo.
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7: 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He's done some guest conducting, I think. 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
8: How unusual.
7: I'm going to give everyone a guess. I'm gonna, three guesses.
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7: 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I want you guys to guess what time I went to bed last night. No dentistry. What time I went to bed.
8: What time you got up.
7: What time I got picked up.
8: Uh-huh.
7: And how many morning radio shows I did after I got picked up.
8: May I try?
7: Go ahead.
8: Let's see. Sleep, 2:30.
7: Went to bed at 2:30?
8: Yes.
7: No, 2 o'clock.
8: Okay.
7: All right.
8: Pick up, 3:15.
7: That's your right on with the 3:15.
8: Radio stations, 22.
7: 20.
8: See, I know what you went through.
7: I know, because I told you last night 10 times.
8: No, you did not.
7: All right, 20
8: now,
7: morning
8: I know,
7: shows.
8: I could tell what was coming for you. And I talked to your assistant.
7: Okay. Jim Brewer, everybody.
8: No, I knew it was coming from.
7: Oh, my God.
8: They don't make you sit down at 3 in the morning unless you're going to 20 stations.
7: Oh.
8: And how was Boomer and the Nudge?
7: I sat there and I thought, how long before somebody says drop trowel? That's the only way I could get entertained. I had to count. It was like 19 minutes before the first guy said drop trowel, blah, blah, blah, blah.
8: You must just die.
7: Yeah, but that had nothing to do for the next 4 hours because it's no fun to say, when is the next time one of these morning show guys is going to yell out, drop trowel. But drop trowel. All right, Jim, let's talk about Jim Brewer, everybody. I've never met Jim Brewer, and I know every B/C comedian in this business. I mean, now don't get me wrong. I'm a C type comedian myself. I mean, what I'm saying is I don't hang around with Robin Williams, but I've met all the Andy Dicks.
8: Right.
7: Do you know what I'm saying?
8: All the middle level stuff.
7: All the middle level guys.
8: Well, they've all done crank yankers.
7: They've done crank yankers, or somebody knows somebody. But Jim Brewer, I've never come across. I don't know if that's a good thing or not.
9: I don't know. We just never kind of, I think we crossed paths, maybe we saw each other or something, but.
7: Yeah, but we never made a left connection.
9: In an alleyway or a party or something like that.
7: The night is young. The CD
9: the night is, young.
7: Is coming out on September 24th, and it's off of your Comedy Central special last year.
9: That's the DVD.
7: Oh, that's the DVD. Ooh.
9: The CD is completely different.
7: Oh, good.
9: CDs get all the stuff I can't do on TV.
7: Well, are we going to, I guess we'll hear something off that tonight? Yeah. Little snippets off that?
9: Sure.
7: Yeah, all right. Good times. Any appearances or anything? Ah, yes, yes. Oh, the tour. Yeah, the Lighten Up Tour. That's Los Angeles at the House of Blues on the 25th, and October 4th in Anaheim at the House of Blues in Vegas. Let me guess. House of Blues,
9: no.
7: October.
9: Who would have thought?
7: October 5th. It's pretty good. I didn't even know they did comedians at the House of Blues like
9: once
7: that.
9: Once in a
7: here.
9: While they will.
7: It's kind of nice.
9: Yeah.
8: Why don't
9: we'll
8: do our thing at House of Blues sometime in Vegas?
7: What is our thing?
8: We stand up and answer questions.
7: Yeah, because no one wants us. That's fine.
8: They have
7: cool people over there. All right, so should we go to the phones?
8: Yeah.
7: Anything?
9: See who's rocking.
7: All right, let's talk to Tasha, who's 27. Tasha?
10: Men have Viagra, and what is there out there for women? Because, I mean, I'm getting close to my, you know, supposed sexual peak, and I don't even feel like I'm, you know, wanting to.

0: ball game. Did you lose your sex drive? You used to have it. Now it's no longer.
1: I have kids, and I've been in a relationship almost 4 years, and we had really rocky times, and we were gonna break it off.
0: All right. Well, that's where your sex drive has gone. Is in the relationship problems?
1: Yeah, and he stopped drinking, and we're gonna try to make it work because he wanted to. You know, he stopped.
0: Is he working a program right now?
1: No, he's doing really good. He wasn't every day. It's just when he would, it was he couldn't stop. Mm-hmm. And he would get to be a real jerk.
0: Mm-hmm.
1: I mean, not abusive or anything like that, but he was just not a nice person. And then the next day he'd be I don't remember that, and...
2: All right. So it's not her libido, so she's not into this guy.
0: Well, not the into, just the relationship is having problems, and it shuts you down.
1: He is a great guy, and, I would like to get, the full feeling back, because we do have two boys together.
0: Well, then get some therapy, the two of you, get some couples.
1: Well, we are going to counseling.
0: All right, well, then bring up the sex drive issue and negotiate and talk about what's going on in that part of your relationship and how you might find some more meaningful connection there.
2: Women, it's like they have to like you to have sex with you.
0: I know, it's shocking. I know Jim's offended by it.
2: I was saying, I think it was last night, that I would rather have sex with someone I don't like. You know what I mean? A little payback time.
3: Kind of a spite one.
2: Yeah, the vengeance, yeah.
3: I've done that many times.
2: Yeah.
3: I'll show
2: you. That smile off your face. Yeah, that kind of.
3: Go to work tomorrow.
2: There's nothing wrong with that one. Yeah, you know what I mean?
0: For men, yeah.
2: I mean, for men,
3: the spite humpers.
0: Actually, there's some women that do that too. The ones that strippers and stuff would be into that.
2: Oh, really?
0: Yeah. Sorry,
3: but didn't tip you enough.
0: But you're not going to hate one of those.
3: Take you down.
2: What do you think the average guy? How do you think the average guy would answer this? There's two women. They're equally attractive. He works with both of them. One of them is kind of a bitch who bosses him around. The other one is nice and friendly and congenial. And he gets to have sex one time with one of them. You're going with the bitch, right?
3: Absolutely.
2: Right.
0: Hands down.
2: Hands down.
3: Absolutely.
2: Yeah. Now, I don't know if...
3: Wear her little badge when you're done.
2: That's right. That's right.
3: Wear her red badge. She is the red one.
2: I mean, that's 95% of men, right?
0: But I don't think it's because of attraction. It's because guys always sort of want to get away with things. You know what I mean? You don't feel so bad about
3: it. It's sort of like that gazelle you can't catch, too.
2: Whatever it is.
3: She's out of your league.
2: Yeah, we'd like to get the one that that we don't... I mean...
0: Not if you have to work for it. Guys aren't interested in working for anything.
3: No, that's true. I've seen guys struggle to 5, 6 in the morning for a week straight. Depends on the girl, sure.
2: Oh, yeah.
3: No.
2: Yeah. Drew, please. How dare you? How dare you insult our guest?
3: Drew got all mad at me. He's like, whatever.
2: Carrie?
3: Smoking brew.
4: Yeah? Hi.
2: You're 20. What's up?
4: Yes, I have a question. Okay, birth control, it makes your eggs not release, right?
2: Makes your eggs not what?
0: Release. That's correct. That is right.
4: Okay, so therefore... Would girls taking birth control, would they go through menopause later in life?
0: No. Has no impact on that.
4: No?
0: None.
2: Why not?
0: Okay. Just doesn't.
4: Yeah, why?
0: Doesn't affect it.
2: Oh. Hey, turn your radio down.
4: My radio? Sorry.
2: My radio.
5: Don't be a fool, you idiot.
4: How come we wouldn't go through menopause later in life?
0: Because that's a genetically predetermined phenomenon, and that happens when it happens.
2: Why does egg release have to do with menopause in your mind, Carrie?
4: I have no idea. I was just discussing it with my coworkers, and we didn't know.
0: It's not like you have only a certain number of eggs.
2: Where do you guys
0: use them up?
2: Where are you guys working?
4: We're working at Employers Unity.
2: Aha. Uh-huh. What is that?
4: We process unemployment hearings.
2: Oh, man, that's got to suck.
4: It's not that bad.
2: Well, who do you get coming through there? Unemployed people?
4: No.
0: Why? What makes you say that?
2: Well, I don't know. You may be dealing with attorneys or something like that. You're dealing with the actual unemployed people?
4: No, we're dealing with it. We deal with the companies, not the individual people.
2: Oh, I see. There you go. All right.
4: Yeah.
2: Good times.
4: Okay. Well, thank you.
2: All right. I like seeing people have crappy jobs. I like to walk around and look at people in their jobs and go, oh, man, I'm so glad I'm not doing that. You guys do that?
3: I do that every day.
2: You do that, right?
3: Every day.
2: All you got to do is walk.
3: I just got to show up for my gig. It's ridiculous.
2: Yeah, I can't believe it.
3: I got to wait all day for that one spot at 9 o'clock at night.
2: Oh, man, you just walk to the airport and you go, no, Cinnabon, no, don't want to do it.

0: Nope. You guys, security? Nope. Glad I'm not doing that. It's nice. It's refreshing. Right?
1: I'm just thinking about how that Cinnabon just pisses me off.
0: Because they pump that smell all through the airport.
2: It's addicting.
1: Oh, my God.
0: I know. It's really. It's at the point where you don't even know it. Like, you just walk in the airport. Yes, you're
1: I'm hungry.
0: I could go for a Danish. Yeah. And you're like, the guy next to you goes, I've never seen you eat a Danish in your life. What do you mean? I love Danish.
3: Let me get extra icing.
0: Oh, my God.
3: Extra icing.
0: Yeah, that could be dangerous. You know what's, you know what I realized? Here's all life is, really. I was at the airport yesterday, and I figured it out. You walk through the airport and you go, glad I don't do that, glad I don't do that, glad I don't do that. Then you walk into that part where the magazines are and they're all the hot chicks on the cover of the magazines. You go, oh man, I wish I could do her. I wish I could do her. Who's she doing? And I wish I could do her. And why am I not doing that? That's it. It's right down the middle. It's like, I'm glad I'm not doing that. Why am I not doing this?
3: I want to get baked with you.
0: Yeah, we're going to get stoned.
3: We got some serious issues to talk about.
0: We're going to the alley. We may create our own alley. Is there an alley around here, Drew?
1: Yeah, they've created one for you.
0: All right, we'll go in the alley.
3: We'll go in the alley.
0: Nick?
4: Yeah.
0: You're 23?
4: Yeah, I'm 23.
0: What's up?
4: Well, I got married about almost 6 months ago now to a 21-year-old who I've been with for almost a year now. And she's 8.5 months pregnant. Almost 9 months pregnant, actually. She's about 37 weeks, I think.
0: Mm-hmm.
4: And she's hit me in the past before, and she's emotionally and physically abusive. And Sunday, Monday, Tuesday were awful. Monday, she ripped my shirt off me on my way out the door to work.
1: Why?
3: Fancy.
1: Why?
4: And then
1: why?
4: She just loses control. She gets upset, and I try to talk to her, and she just can't calm down, and she can't talk, and she starts hitting, and she starts grabbing,
1: your wife was traumatized severely as a child, right?
4: Yes, she was.
1: What happened to her?
4: Her parents, they never just argued. They would yell, and they would hit. When she would get upset like this as a kid, when she would lose control, they'd take her, and they'd just put her in the shower and turn the shower on her.
1: Mm. All right. Well, she absolutely needs some treatment, Nick. She's going to start doing this to your kid.
4: Well, and that's what I'm afraid of. I told her, right now I'm separated from her. As of Tuesday, I'm separated from her.
1: Call Child Protective Services, get social services involved, get a therapist for her, get this going.
4: Even before, the baby's not even born yet.
1: Listen, there's already a domestic violence issue. This needs to be reported such as it is.
0: Oh, well, please. I'll laugh you right out of the precinct.
1: Afraid so.
0: All right. No, that's fine. Hey, Nick?
4: Yeah.
0: What's her nationality?
4: Her nationality? She's just Anglo-Saxon. She's a white chick.
0: Aha!
1: Where were her ancestors from?
4: I have no idea. I'd probably guess Dutch, English, something.
0: The Dutch. Some of those violent people.
2: Animals.
0: Yeah.
2: Savages.
0: Yeah. Yeah. Well, Dutch. Like, Dutch or no. What? Flying Dutchman.
2: Flying Dutchman. Dutchman.
0: You don't hear about the
1: well-known
0: Spaniard.
1: No.
0: No, he's the Dutchman.
2: Flying Brazilian.
0: That's right. Nick?
4: My question is, I'm separated from her right now. And I told her she needs to make an appointment to get help that I want to go to. Do I need to? Do I go back with her right now, or do I wait till she starts getting help? I don't know. I mean, she's she tells me to leave. She keeps telling me she wanted me to leave. When I do leave, then she tells me she wants me back.
1: Oh boy, you got a big problem here. So go get a book. There's a book out there called "I Hate You, Don't Leave Me."
0: And hit her with it.
1: Go get that book. Read it. Read the book. Whether you go back or not,
0: I laughed at my bad joke.
1: There's gonna be lots of chaos. It doesn't really matter much. You know, just go to find the most peaceable solution, but she's going to need lots of people involved.
0: Let me ask a couple of questions. First off, not a bad thing for a woman to smack you once in a while, because...
3: I dated a chick like that.
0: Did she?
3: Yes.
0: What? I got belted by a woman, too. It was good.
3: Scratch, gnaw, throw my stuff.
0: Did she apologize afterward, or like the next day?
3: No. I don't remember her apologizing.
0: See, for me, all my relationships, whoever I'm with, they walk around in a constant state of dissatisfaction with my actions. Drew, you know what I'm talking about? Women are just, you constantly feel like you're behind a little bit.
1: I'm just shocked that someone would feel that way. I can't understand.
0: You're the same way with your wife. There's a constant state of you're not living up to what they need you
3: never,
0: to do.
3: Never, ever, ever,
0: yeah,
3: ever.
0: Yeah, you have some good days.
3: Yeah.
0: You put together a good couple of days once
3: good
0: in a while.
3: Good hours.
0: Yeah, but in general, you're not quite living up to what they need you to live up to. But if they whacked you just once in a while, just punch you right in the face like once a month, they'd be constantly apologizing to you.
1: So you're better than all that negativity.
0: I'd say the best.
3: I would take a pop shot over a month.
0: Most
3: of
0: guys would.
3: Mental abuse.
0: Yeah. Just torment.
3: What's the matter? Nothing.
0: Yeah. Right. Right. Yeah. You're not cutting it.
3: Why am I going to say it? I just always talk about it, and just it's great for a day or two, and then you just right back to normal.
0: You don't listen anyway.
3: You never listen.
0: Right.
3: What do we always argue about?
0: A sock in a gut, in the gut, and it's not like women hit that hard. You know, it's not like when your buddy's hitting
3: you.
0: You
3: got a good
0: point,
3: man. So let them take a pop shot, get the anger out.
0: Tell you, the best thing that ever happened to me was.
1: Oh, God. That's the best thing that ever happened to you.
0: Well, when I went, I mean, relationship-wise, I went to play. I was living with that stripper from England in North Hollywood like 12 years ago. And I told her, I used to play in a Sunday baseball, softball league. And I told her I was going out to play softball. And then afterward, I was taking her out, going to a movie, going out to eat. The game got canceled, so we went out drinking. And I got home loaded at like, it was like 12:30 or something night. I said I was coming home at like 5 in the afternoon. I was drunk.
3: You got like a triple that day. Two runs. You had to celebrate.
0: No, we didn't play. That was the whole thing. We just, the game got canceled. So we decided to go out and have a few drinks. And next thing you know, and I passed out on the bed. I was still in my uniform and cleats and everything. And she told me to stand up. And I knew I was going to get a shot. I did it gladly because I would have just been torment for the rest of the week. She said, stand up. And I stood up at the end of the bench. He whacked me, went right in the face, and went right back down. And on the way down, I was thinking, good. because I'm drunk, and that was nothing. And I just flat down, and then all she
3: tomorrow,
0: did,
3: it's a clean slate.
0: All she did was apologize for the next week. Great. It was much better. A guy should encourage that. That's what I'm saying. You should stick your chin out and dare
3: take
0: him to
3: shot.
0: Hit you.
3: That's take right. a shot. What are you waiting for?
0: Trevor?
5: What's up, guys?
0: You're 19?
5: Hey, yeah.
0: What's
5: one
0: up?
5: Thing I have to mention this. About a month ago, I was stoned out of my mind, flipping through the channels about 2 o'clock in the night. And who pops up on the TV screen is Dr. Drew lecturing a bunch of college students about sex.
1: Oh, and no, it was in Washington, D.C.,
5: yeah,
1: right?
5: Yeah. That was hilarious. I have to admit, that stunned me for a little bit.
1: What was so stunning about that? We were in the...
5: was participating, really.
1: What?
5: No one was participating. They were just standing there, and you were speaking, and
1: I was giving a lecture.
5: Yeah, but no one was really, taking what you were saying.
0: Don't people lecture back, Drew, when you lecture?
1: Yeah. Asshole. How could you tell? It went just fine, actually.
0: Hey, what about when you go see the opera and no one participates? no one stands up and starts singing in the audience?
5: Hey, Adam.
0: Yeah.
5: Don't diss me, man.
0: All right, but don't be a jackass.
5: Oh, come on. You go on Howard Stern. You want to be a big badass, but you can't do it now.
0: What are you talking about?
5: No, I like you, Adam. Hey, Jim.
0: Hey, listen. Trevor?
5: Yeah.
0: You liking me means nothing to me. Nothing.
5: You make your millions? You don't even make a million. First of all, I don't care about you, Adam. You do a little Loveline show for...
6: You got another question, weirdo?
0: Bring it
6: up. Hurry up.
0: Hurry
6: up. Get out of my face right now. Push, you nasty thing.
0: We want to puke.
5: And you're a big shot when you want to go on the
0: Howard
5: Stern show. You're a big shot, right?
0: What do you mean when I want to go on the Howard Stern show? He calls me and asks me to fill in when Artie goes out of town once a month.
5: Fill in. So don't tell me about your failed TV shows out there.
0: Wow.
5: All your,
0: what failed TV shows? I don't have any failed TV shows.
5: Right?
0: They're all going down the tubes. We're starting on 20 new episodes of Crank Yankers. I did it yesterday.
5: Unfortunately, without your help, because you have participants of all other phony phone calls participating in your show.
3: I don't think this dude likes you.
0: I know, but
1: he's like a sore tooth. It's like you got to keep.
0: I don't mind if he doesn't like me, but he's got to hit on something eventually.
1: We're waiting for him to get traction here.
0: Yeah.
1: He's not even getting any traction even.
0: Keep going, Trevor. What are you saying? Our calls on, you're saying our Crank Yanker calls aren't calls that we've done?
5: I hear Jim, what's his last name?
0: Florentine.
5: Yeah. He's on, I hear that Crank show on Howard.
0: I sat next to Jim Florentine for 4 hours yesterday while he did Crank phone calls for us.
5: I hear the same, the Crank on another show. Is that original for your show?
0: Yeah, they're all original.
5: All right. I mean, I hear him on the Howard Stern show.
0: Jim plays him on Howard Stern.
5: I'm not dissing you, man. You're a great guy, but can I ask Jim a question?
0: Nah.
5: I'm a big...
0: Oh, all right, hurry. Go ahead.
5: Jim.
3: Yeah.
5: Tamara Davis directed probably the best stoner movie of all time, 1998, Half Baked.
3: Okay.
5: Are you people stoned when you make that movie? Can you tell me the truth?
3: I wasn't.
2: I swear to God, I was stoned for one scene. It was by accident.
5: Why?
2: Because it was my first movie, man. I was scared. I was like, man, I gotta act really hard.
5: You've been in a movie since, though. You've been safe up, right?
2: What's
5: have
2: that?
5: You been in a movie since?
2: Say it again.
5: Have you been in a movie since?
2: Have I been in a movie?
5: Yes.
2: Yeah, I had a small part in this movie, Dick.
0: Oh, shut up, Trevor. What's he want? And listen, hold on a second. Trevor, you're calling from Phoenix, not New York. Just drop the attitude, please, you young jackass.
2: Was I in the attack line next?
1: Yeah.
2: I couldn't tell.
1: Yeah.
2: It sounded like he was
0: starting to warm up.
2: He like hooked me up with, hey, Jim, I like you. And then
1: he's
2: all of a sudden,
1: one of those guys that wonders why everyone is such assholes to him. Why people treat him like crap.
2: Wow.
1: He's
2: a real stoner. He's not a stoner.
0: Well, that's
1: true.
0: Mellow.
1: Well, maybe he should get there.
0: You know what? It strikes me, and these usually folks that listen to Howard Stern.
2: He's angry, that dude.
0: I got no problem with Howard Stern, but people mistake sort of attitude for a sense of humor.
1: Yeah.
0: They all become like the jerky boys.
1: Yes.
0: Like, hey, tough guy. Hey, oh, yeah. And it's like, okay, that's all great, but eventually you have to say something funny.
1: Yeah, where's the traction? It's like, yeah.
0: Hey, you know, that man show's, hey, I just sat with Comedy Central 2 days ago and they begged me to do the man show for another season and they threw all kinds of money at me. The show's doing great. Every goddamn show I'm doing is doing great. What's his thing? It's, hey, you go on Stern like you're a big man. What the hell's he talking about? Stern calls once every 2 months and wants me to do the show.
2: He probably wears, you know, he's in stuck his stock in Sears and stuff. He's got to hear it from the crew and he's a little angry.
0: From Phoenix, though. What the hell's that going to work?
1: Oh, yeah, you
2: got the sun, the desert. Relax.
1: Yeah. That might happen to you, too, if you lived in Phoenix. You know?
0: 118
2: I
0: degrees.
2: Like Phoenix. No, you don't.
0: Nobody likes Phoenix.
2: I guess when I visit.
1: When you're inside. Indoors.
0: Jim Brewer is our guest tonight. Now, I say Brewer, but is it like Brewer?
2: Brewer.
0: Brewer.
2: Brewer.
0: Yeah, because it's not normally, it's not spelled how a Brewer is spelled, but it's like Brewer.
2: It's Brewer.
0: Jim Brewer.
2: So you like the end of the night? Brewer.
0: Is our guest tonight. We're going to
2: hear
0: something off his CD. I think Anderson may be looking through it and seeing what he can fix up and what's clear. And he's going to say something.
1: I have no clue. Stuff.
0: No clue. No clue. A lot of profanity
1: in there. We'll talk to Jim.
2: It's like stories I can't do on TV.
0: Oh, okay. You know. Well, maybe too dirty. Smoking Brew is the name of the CD. We'll take a quick break. We'll be right back.
7: Hello, this is the Mango from the Saturday Night to the Live, and you did listen to the Love Line with the Adam Carolla sauce and the Drew Man with the ass.
8: No, you can't have a man. No Mango for you.
0: Yeah, drop trap.
2: Drop trap.
0: That's where are them juggies? Yeah, you got them with you? Where are they?
1: How many times have we asked that?
0: Where are the juggies? They're all getting. I'm. What time is it? I'm at 4 o'clock. I'm hoping they're asleep. They could be hopped up on coke with some Arab guys, but they probably passed out by now.
2: What's the Arab guys?
0: What is that? Arab guy? Oh, yeah. Jim Brewer is our guest tonight. Jim's got himself a comedy CD out called Smoke and Brew, and got some dates coming up here. He's going to be at the House of Blues, all of them, on the 25th. He's in L.A., and that's September. And October 4th, Anaheim, October 5th, Las Vegas. And, Jim, what, 4 years on SNL?
2: Yes.
0: Let's see. Actually,
2: it was like three. It was three.
0: Three.
2: It was 95, 98. It was part of the new cast.
0: Who was who came in when you came in?
2: Sherry O'Terry, Molly Shannon, Mark McKinney, Will Ferrell.
0: This guy's all. That was all your class, as it
2: were. We were the new class.
0: And
2: we were the 95 class. Norm MacDonald was like the veteran.
0: How'd you get along with Norm?
2: Norm was my favorite cast member.
0: Yeah.
2: He was the only guy. This is when I knew Norm. Norm was the only guy. You know when you get a job, and like they give you the big speech.
9: Mm-hmm. Yeah, we expect this from you. And go out there and do it.
2: And then as soon as you're done, you get the one guy who listens. Well, he said, forget that. Here's how it goes down. Mm-hmm. That was like Norm was that guy in the cast. He. Yeah, because Mondays we'd pitch our ideas to a host, I remember I had one season under my belt. You know, I'm starting to buy new clothes, get a car. I got a goat thing, and Tom Hanks.
1: I got a goat thing.
2: Tom Hanks. I'm flipping out. This is the first real big star on here. And you can tell we were all starstruck. And Sherry O'Terry's like, I'm going to just cheerleader. She pitches her thing. Everyone's pulling out their big cannons. I'm going to do Mary Catherine Gallagher. I'm going to do the goat. And Nora's like, yeah. Yeah, I'm going to do the guy who poops his pants. You're like the guy, you're like, I got poop in my pants. Yeah, man. Yeah, that guy. There's a story I can't tell it now. I did on the thing there, and he, or in a press conference.
0: It's on the CD.
2: Did you see him on Dennis Miller? There.
0: Wait, what did he say?
1: Nothing.
0: On that thing there, yeah. I'm guessing you're referring to the CD that's not in this room.
2: No. By far, Norm was the funniest guy on the show. He just said it the way it was, and if he didn't like it.
9: Right. Even told him, don't put me in sketches.
0: Right.
9: I gotta do update, don't put me in a little gay sketch in the background.
2: Yeah, I like Norm.
0: I know a little bit, and he's authentically a strange guy. I
2: mean, he's a strange bird.
0: It's not an act. I mean, the guy's a gambling.
2: Well, he
0: problem.
2: Tells you right up. Yeah,
0: yeah. Yeah. And I've never. I don't know any. I mean, women like him, but I don't know any women that like him. Do you know what I'm saying?
1: Like him.
2: They're the spite ones.
0: Yeah, it's not. I don't know. I think he's a misogynist, but he definitely seems to get along with them. I don't think he has
2: they
0: a lot.
2: They think
0: of,
2: he's hot. Every chick that meets him is like, oh, God, look me up with Norm MacDonald.
0: Yeah.
2: I'm like, are you sure? Because don't come to me after I do.
9: No, you want to.
0: Yeah, he's great.
9: Bro.
0: Big gambler. I love it when he does the younger Burt Reynolds, the smoking the bandit Burt Reynolds. You ever see that?
2: Yep.
0: He just sits there with a bad fake mustache.
2: Yeah, where you say that, Jeff? Yeah.
0: He dresses in the smoking the bandit outfit, and he just sort of stands there, and he does that chewing motion, you know? Yeah. He doesn't really say anything. Yeah, I don't know. I don't know who decided to do that.
2: He did.
0: 17 years after smoking the bandit.
2: He did. That's why he's genius, man.
0: I don't know where he is, though.
2: He used
0: where
2: to come out. He used to, I don't know. He used to come out and warm up the shows.
0: Oh, really?
2: At Saturday Night Live. And he'd go, I would go up and try to kill. I'd try to blow the place out the water. Give him my A material for 10 minutes.
0: Would you pull the goat boy out?
2: So I'd pull the goat. All the big guns are coming out. Norm would come out and he'd go, yeah, I'm working on a new impression. And he'd go, here's, Johnny Carson, bringing out a famous act. Okay, anyway. Yeah, ladies and gentlemen, I'd like to bring out, I'm a big famous guy. I need some work on that.
1: Piece of that.
0: Yeah, I
2: just
0: did Norm.
2: Care. I like him.
0: I gotta get Norm back on to something. Amy? Or maybe off of something. Amy, you're 22, but hold on a second. I was reading the screen.
2: At least he doesn't hide it.
0: No, he's got problems. Jordan?
10: Yeah.
0: You're 15?
10: Yep.
0: You had sex for the first time?
10: Yeah.
0: When?
10: I had sex about a couple of weeks ago.
0: Mm-hmm.
1: I believe him.
0: Yeah.
1: See?
0: And he lasted for 1 minute?
10: Yep.
1: I believe that, too.
10: I don't know if it's pleasing for the girl or not, you know?
1: Don't worry about it. Not at this stage. Nothing you do first time out is going to be particularly pleasing for her.
2: Was it her first?
10: No, it wasn't her first.
0: Right.
10: It was like her second or third.
1: Still, she got a ways to go before it becomes actually
10: pleasant.
1: But
10: is that normal, though? Or?
1: Well, that's good. Yeah, first time out, most guys are rather rapid or have trouble getting an erection. That's real.
0: There's always some trouble, and it runs the spectrum of too long or too quick or not at all. But there's always something.
2: That's scary.
1: Go ahead and get a relationship going with her, and things will work themselves out.
0: Is she your girlfriend, Jordan?
10: Yeah, she's my girlfriend.
0: Okay.
10: I mean, I don't know. I mean, is it okay for her to get angry at me? Should I just let that go? Or?
1: Did she get angry at you?
10: No, she just like, well, kind of, you know, because she didn't get any pleasure out of it.
1: Well, what about oral sex?
10: No, we haven't tried that yet.
1: All right.
0: What do you mean she got angry?
10: Yeah.
2: That's weird.
0: What do you mean, Jordan?
10: Well, I mean, she didn't get angry, but she just, you know, she wasn't very pleased about it, you know.
0: What'd she say?
10: She's like, well, you know, I didn't get any pleasure out of that, so I don't know if we should do this again.
1: Okay, now it's a bogus.
0: Yeah.
1: Call.
0: Sorry, Jordan.
1: That's BS.
0: And who's your buddy with tuberculosis who's breathing in the background?
11: Oh, it's me.
0: Oh, okay.
10: I'm a huge fan of show. I've been listening since sixth grade.
0: Thanks, buddy.
2: He's all busy.
0: All right, but listen, buddy, you gotta get an inhaler before you get on the other line.
10: All right. I love your show, man.
0: Thanks, buddy. Listen, you jackoff. If you're going to call the show and have your buddy on the second line, don't have him making love to the receiver.
1: Swallowing it.
2: He's just hanging out. That's what he said. It's really him. It's really them, man.
0: And what's the guy doing? Beating arm? Like,
1: he's just very excited hearing your voice.
2: He's excited,
1: Adam.
2: Yeah.
0: Oh, okay, but now I don't know if they don't make phones this way anymore, but back in the day, we used to just unscrew the receiver.
1: Or you'd put a handkerchief over the... Remember that old trip?
0: Yeah. But you'd put your hand on it. You'd listen. You don't need... See, like, remember the old school phones? You could physically unscrew thing and pop that thing
1: still
0: out?
1: Still had a wire, too,
0: Yeah. It was good. Yeah. So I don't believe that kid, right?
1: No, ridiculous. I believe he's a virgin. Not a virgin, though. I got not a virgin from his voice.
0: I don't know, Drew. He may be a virgin.
2: Wow, you can tell right in the voice.
0: He may be a virgin. And he's... You know, guys who get laid don't make as many prank calls. By the way, that's when the prank calling ends for guys.
1: That's why all you and all your comedic buddies.
0: That's why
2: things end.
0: Let me see. Jordan?
11: Right, yeah?
0: Hey there. Listen, you're a virgin, yes?
11: No.
0: Seriously?
11: No, I'm not.
1: He's a one-timer.
11: Yeah, one-timer.
0: Oh, okay.
1: Yeah,
0: all right. It's see, we can tell the sound of a guy's voice who's a virgin and a guy who's getting laid a lot. But the one-time guys, it's hard because it's the crossover voice. All right, let's talk to...
1: Still cracks.
0: Amy. And by the way, we know it's a bogus call because no woman says, I'm angry.
1: I'm angry and I'm not satisfied, so we shouldn't do this anymore.
0: Right.
1: What was that?
0: No, they think that after every lovemaking session,
1: from
0: but they don't verbalize it.
1: Then on. That's right.
0: Amy?
12: Yeah?
0: You're 22?
12: Yes, I am.
0: What's up?
12: Well, I don't know necessarily where to start. I've been in a relationship, committed relationship, for about 2 years, and we decided to have some fun, and we brought, a girl I was attracted to into the relationship and had her a couple times, and then her boyfriend wanted to join us, so we had him in the relationship.
0: Wow.
12: And, of course, we had unprotected sex, and about 10 days ago, I had a nice, wonderful sore in the area between my anus and my vagina, and I decided to go to the doctor because I have regular physicals. In May, I had a full STD check, and I tested positive for herpes.
1: What do you mean you tested positive? What tests did they give you?
12: Well, what they did is they more or less scraped the cells.
1: Okay, all right.
12: She opened up and looked on my cervix.
1: All right, that's how you do it. Okay.
12: But ultimately, I started the medicine. I'm on Valtrex now, and I just need to know how to approach this couple that we've been with. I mean, I don't want to point fingers, and I don't want to, because the blame's on myself for more or less having unprotected sex with them. But, I mean, I need to know more or less how to approach them and how I should handle my sex life in the future.
1: Well, as far as I think you have a sort of ethical obligation, and it'd be from a medical standpoint, definitely important that they know that they have this thing.
0: You think they don't know?
1: Well, if they sometimes women don't know. Some women carry and don't know. But the point is, your obligation.
0: Would you get it from the woman or from the guy, though?
12: Well, that's what I want to kind of know, too, is, I mean, the clinician, I guess is her name, I don't know, the lady I talked to at the clinic said that people carry it and they don't know.
1: That's right, women.
12: They have their first outbreak.
1: It's more, no, not their first outbreak. They have outbreaks and sort of miss them.
12: Okay.
0: How do you miss that?
1: Because sometimes they're not that severe, or they're inside the vagina. They're not on the outside.
0: Yeah, but how does the woman give it to the other woman on her vagina?
1: Well, it's in the between anusberg and
0: vaginaville.
1: Vaginaville, yeah.
0: Yeah, but
1: and maybe it was on somebody's hands. You see what I'm
0: really?
1: Saying?
0: Really?
2: Wow! Can pass through it like that?
0: What was going on? Did her vagina get near your vagina?
12: Well, I was fisted. But there, I mean, that could be something also. But
1: hold on.
0: Hold on.
1: What happened to you?
0: I got to laugh and beat off. Hold on.
2: I didn't think this stuff really happened.
12: We were together when the four of us were together. Is right after the outbreak occurred. But
0: oh wait a second. I'm curious what her boyfriend does during the fisting. Sweetie, I'm going in the kitchen. You want a tab or any? You want a tab? How about I know you got. I only got the one hand used up, but Bob, you want a Michelob or something?
2: You hear him in the other room. What are you swinging at?
0: You need a towel.
2: That's a high pitch, stupid.
0: He's watching SportsCenter, drinking a beer. I was fisted. Let me ask about the fisting. It's something that seems to be thrown about quite casually, but are people making a fist and they go in and make the fist? But
1: it's done with the what would this be called?
0: Snake.
2: Yeah. Snake.
0: It's fisting. It's like when you're trying to get that last pickle out of the jar. You don't make a fist and ram it in. You slide it in. And then
1: something out of the garbage disposal.
0: Right. Yeah. Oh, true.
1: No, that's what it
0: is. What kind of euphemism is that for a woman's vagina?
1: It's just how the hand is
0: garbage disposal. I've never heard it referred to as a garbage disposal. Yeah. Wait till I tell your wife what you called her.
1: You haven't seen Amy, right?
0: Oh, wait a minute. Yeah. Hey, Amy.
12: Yeah, I'm glad you guys have humor over this.
0: Well, you know, that's the way we deal with tragedy.
12: It's all good.
0: Right. Now, let me just ask, and we'll answer your question, but the fisting part.
12: Mm-hmm.
0: No fist on the way in, right?
12: Well, it's like, I mean, I'm wet and I'm moist and I like the pressure. In fact, I'm actually scared that when I have children, I'll orgasm from it because I like the pressure that's there when...
0: Now, if you orgasm, does the kid just go shooting out like you're launching
12: children,
0: a water balloon from one of those? No, okay. And the fisting part, but here's my question about the fisting, because I'm unclear. Is the fist made before it enters the vagina, or is it let in sort of like your hand is in a sock puppet and then made into a fist?
12: Well, it depends upon the size of the hand.
0: I see. In this case...
1: In this case, what happened?
12: The fingers were inserted in a cup shape type.
0: Right. And then the fist is made?
12: It's more or less just continually pressed in until I can't handle the pressure anymore, and then I tell them to get out.
0: All right. So it's not really a fisting, is it? But it's a full handing, right?
12: Sure, we could call it fingering, but it's, usually to the wrist.
1: Okay.
0: It's to the wrist.
1: Wristing.
12: Yeah.
1: Okay.
0: And where's... Now, who was doing this to you?
12: Actually, two people at various different times. One, the female, and the other, my
2: getting stuffed all over.
0: First, the female, and then your guy went in when she lost her watch.
12: Her hand would fit further than the guy's because the guy, he's got larger hands.
0: I see.
12: And her hands were smaller, so they wanted to see.
0: And
2: what's the guy doing while she's fisting?
12: They're usually sitting on the side, touching themselves, jacking off, whatever. I mean, it's an awe and amazement of what's being done.
0: Hold on, Jim. What kind of retarded question? What's the guy doing? Of course he's feeding off.
2: I didn't know if he was trying to stuff somewhere else, to feel her out where she's going.
0: Now, this was the girl and your man, or the girl and her man?
12: It was actually all of us, but the hands that were inside of me was my man and her.
0: I see. Because you're traditional that way?
12: Well, I prefer anything and everything, but that's what gets me into this situation.
0: Oh, wow. Well, now, Amy,
12: yes?
0: This is interesting to me.
12: Okay.
0: Let me see if I can get a physical description of you.
12: 38 double D.
0: Oh.
12: I have about 34 waist. I mean, my jeans are men's 34s.
1: You're fat.
0: Drew, please. Let's
12: Yeah, I'm very voluptuous. I have an hourglass figure. I got a big-ass booty. And, if you want to call it fat, that's great. But
0: All right. You get what you want. Now, that's the beauty of being a woman. Now, how tall do you go?
12: I'm 5'7".
0: 5'7". What do you weigh in at?
12: Too much?
0: 200? 250?
12: About 180.
0: Let me do some quick math
12: here. Do your math, yes. And I know what venison is, and I know what veal is.
0: Hold on, baby.
12: Thank you.
0: 5'7", 180. Come with 5.
2: Bitch!
0: I got 5'5", and 3/16", 197.
12: Oh, thank you.
0: All right. Not bad. You didn't crack the 200.
12: Not too bad.
0: Oh, baby. What happened to you growing up? Anything bad?
12: No, I had a pretty normal life besides the fact that my parents got divorced, but that happens with everyone.
0: No fisting in your youth?
12: No, I was never sexually abused. I was always intrigued by sex, though. I mean, I read form from my parents.
1: Parents? So they had a bunch of pornography lying around when you were a kid?
0: Well,
12: no, I mean, I would actually, hunt for it, but that was just because I was intrigued by it.
1: How old were you when that?
12: Probably about 8, 9.
1: Did you walk on your parents or anything, doing anything ever?
12: I mean, I could hear them. They had a waterbed.
1: Okay.
12: But otherwise.
0: Waterbed.
12: Yeah.
0: That's therapy right there.
1: Just parents with a waterbed.
0: Folks have a waterbed. You got to go. That's at least five years therapy.
1: 5 years minimum. Absolutely.
0: Yeah, if it was heated, you're up to 7 years.
12: Okay,
0: all right, but wait, Amy, I'm not done. Now, what does your man do? Anything?
12: He's actually a firefighter.
0: Oh, interesting.
12: Yeah.
0: Interesting. And this couple, so friends, huh?
12: Yeah.
0: Okay.
12: I mean, we play darts with them.
0: Wow. Oh, sure. Why not play a parlor game after you're done fisting your friend? It's nice. Hey, who's up for darts? Well, I'm not done fisting your wife, Chet. Okay, well, I'm gonna start warming up. You all right?
9: Let's have some pork chops, some beer, and fist your wife. Who's in?
0: let's flip it over and play the baseball side of the dartboard this time. Let's live. Does anyone ever do that, by the way? Has anyone ever in the human history played the baseball game on the back of the dartboard? Amy.
12: Yes.
0: Well, it seems to me that you have an open relationship with these people. I mean, you're someone who doesn't mind speaking your mind.
1: You've got to just let them, just put them on notice. Whether you want to send them a letter or whatever, they probably knew about it. They probably exposed you to it.
0: Probably. Yeah, it doesn't make them bad people, but it could make them bad people, but they probably were aware they got herpes and, God knows where people as demure as these people would have picked up herpes along the way, but sometimes tragedy strikes good people.
2: Nice young couple.
1: I want to know how Amy avoided it so long.
0: Yes, she's 22, all of 22.
1: And, yeah, there's no doubt that she's worried about sexual relationships in the future. Just be honest with people. Make sure they wear a condom. Make sure you're not having an outbreak. And they should be reasonably protected.
0: All right. Let's take ourselves a little break. Jim Brewer is our guest tonight. We'll hear something off his new CD, Smoke and Brew. Wait a minute, it's not out yet, is it?
2: Next Tuesday.
0: We'll take a little break. We'll be right back after this. Hey, everybody. Love Line. I'm Adam. That's Dr. Drew. Phone number 1-800-LOVE-191. Jim Brewer is our guest tonight. CD is called Smoke and Brew. That is out in a couple days. And this is, we're in September, aren't we?
2: We are. Isn't that sick?
0: Jesus.
1: We're almost
0: Christ.
1: Done with it.
2: Sick.
0: What's the date?
1: 19th,
0: 20th. 20th? Oh, boy. I got to make a move. All right. So I'll tell you what. We'll hear something off the new CD. I think let's try to power through a couple calls and we'll hear it after the break. Eddie?
13: Yeah.
0: You're 26?
13: Uh huh.
0: Your penis goes limp during sex?
13: Yep.
0: When you're in a woman, it goes limp?
13: Yeah.
1: You're able to penetrate, but that's it.
13: Yep. In order for me to get erect again, she got to give me oral. And then once I get back in, I go limp again.
1: Are you on medication?
13: Nope.
1: Do you have any medical problems?
13: Nope.
0: This happened with all the women you're with?
13: Actually, it's just with my girlfriend now. We've been together for like 6 months now.
0: Never happened before this?
13: Before, it happened, but not as regular as it does now.
1: You have any sense what's causing it?
13: I have no idea. That's why I'm calling the ex to see if you can give me an idea of what it is.
0: Is she unusually moist?
13: Yeah, very.
1: Is something making you
0: nervous? That's it.
1: Something making you nervous?
2: Yeah, like self-confidence, huh?
13: Okay.
1: Something making you nervous?
13: No.
1: Nothing.
0: Maybe it's the moisture factor. Not getting the friction?
13: Nope, I'm getting none at all. It's just like I'm hitting nothing.
2: In the mental game, I actually had this problem.
1: He's saying he doesn't feel anything when he enters her.
0: You don't feel anything when you're in?
13: No, because she gets so wet that, you know, it's like I'm feeling nothing.
1: There is such a thing.
0: Yeah. And what do you do? Dump some kitty litter down there? Like, how do you mop that up?
2: Air it out or something?
0: Yeah, what do you do? I mean, seriously, could you turn a hair dryer on her or something?
1: Mm-hmm. Huh? Maybe wear a dry condom or something? Or
0: how about what about a condom? Like a non-lubricated condom?
13: That doesn't work.
1: Makes it worse for him, probably.
0: And so it's because of her moisture, huh?
13: Yeah, I think so.
0: Yeah. Well, what do you give her? Do you give her oral sex?
13: Uh-huh.
0: And is she like that?
13: Yeah.
0: And she has an orgasm?
13: Yep.
1: Can you get that out of the way first? Maybe it'll slow things down a little bit?
0: I usually have someone do that.
1: Yeah, and then you come in.
0: Yeah, my assistant do that, get that out of the way, and then I come in and mop up. But, Eddie?
13: Yeah.
0: I think what you're going to have to do, because this is probably her moisture, why don't you do this? I know this sounds a little weird, but why don't you do it for a couple of beats and keep a towel or something next to you and just, you know, pull it out and sort of dry it off and get it back in there and see if you can get some friction going. Or get the oral and just go in and, you know, get right to the point where you're about to go with the oral and then hop on and finish off. Man, I don't know what you can do about the moisture thing, but I do know what he's talking about.
1: Yeah.
0: Huh?
1: Yeah.
0: Huh? All right. Let's, yeah, we got to take a break.
1: Yeah.
0: That's too fast. Matt?
14: Yeah.
0: You're 17?
14: Yeah.
1: No, you're not.
2: No, he sounds like he's 12.
1: You are not 17.
14: Yeah, I'm 17.
0: Really? Virgin, right?
14: What?
0: Virgin?
14: Yeah, virgin.
0: Yep, that's that voice.
14: Mm-hmm.
0: You want to know how Jim picks his movies?
14: Yeah.
0: Jim, how do you pick your movies?
2: How do I pick my movies?
0: Yeah.
14: Yeah, like when you get an offer, like do you just like look at the script or like do you read about it and like think you'd be good for the part or...
2: You get a script and hope you get it if you go audition for it.
14: Not really.
2: But, like, you talking, like, with Half-Baked?
14: Yeah.
2: I haven't done a whole lot. All I did, really, was, like, two independent films, and Half-Baked was it. But for a regular actor, you get an agent, and they send you out in auditions, and you read a script, and you go for it. Or if you're such thing as a patient actor, you wait for the right...
0: Jim gets hundreds of scripts each month. He has his staff go through them. They pick the ones they think are going to be right for him, and then he has his secretary read them aloud while he watches Sports Center and runs on a treadmill. All right, Matt.
14: I got another question for Jim.
0: No. We got to go to go to break.
14: All right.
0: Sorry, buddy. No.
15: Cannot have.
0: We'll take a quick break. Jim Brewer is our guest tonight. We'll hear something off the new CD, Smoke and Brew, when we come back.

0: buddy. Loveline. I'm Adam. That is Dr. Drew. Phone number 1-800-LOVE-191. Jim Brewer is our guest tonight, known from Saturday Night Live and a handful of movies, TV appearances, that kind of thing.
1: Fistin'.
0: Goat Boy.
2: He's Fistin' Goat Boy?
0: Fistin' Goat Boy. It's going to be the name of the next CD.
1: Big
0: Smoking Brews, the name of the CD, and it is coming out in a couple of days. Yeah. I think we're going to hear, now it's a lot of stories.
1: A lot of stories about me at SNL, first time there, Norm, a lot of them I can't do, you know, Norm is a blue guy, so I can't. A lot of them are stories.
0: Right.
1: Stories I can tell in the regular arena.
0: Now, we're going to hear
1: some stand-up.
0: Hear something off the CD, but no, we're hearing Hokey Pokey, but we're not hearing the whole thing.
2: Right.
1: No, it's long, bro.
0: All right, so we'll hear a couple minutes of it, right?
1: This is just me doing AC/DC, doing the Hokey Pokey.
0: Here it is.

0: I'm a jackass.
1: You tour with the band?
0: Yeah, man. It's all like friends that I grew up with. We
1: wow.
0: have fun.
1: That's great.
0: It's like being hanging out in your basement.
1: And these guys go with you. I mean, if you're going to be like at the House of Blues,
0: right.
1: these guys are with you.
0: They're with me. They know. They played like wedding bands their whole lives.
2: Wow.
0: So they know any tune. Like sometimes we'll be in the middle of something, and so do Freebird. You know, everyone says something. They know. They right on cue hit anything.
1: And do you know Freebird?
0: No. I'm not out there singing. That's the only time, you know, I can do like AC/DC, but that's about it.
1: Yeah.
0: But most of the time they're in the back. I'll tell stories and they play like background music. You know, if I'm talking about drinking, they play like a blues tune.
1: Really?
0: I do stand up and they just play background music.
1: That's a good idea.
2: You need to go around with the band all the time.
0: It's fun, man.
2: It's about your
1: bad.
2: Friends don't do anything.
1: Well, I wanted to do that, but with mariachis. And I wanted them to play when I entered whatever room. You know, like when a Mexican fighter enters the ring?
2: Oh, yeah.
1: Guy with the big guitar and the trumpets fire up as I step into the party. Everyone knows I'm coming because they see him setting up.
0: They see you coming.
1: Oh, yeah. Corolla must be here. You see that guy with the huge, huge... See that little short, fat guy with the huge, huge guitar? It's always the short, fat guy with the
0: little
1: huge
0: fat
1: gun.
0: Dude.
1: Yeah, he's getting ready.
0: If he's really good, he'll have
2: huge
0: a little
2: hat,
0: stash.
2: Huge guitar.
1: Yeah. And,
0: that's
1: you know,
0: only the real good ones.
1: The thing about that huge, fat guitar, it never really caught on. You know what I mean? Like, no one else ever played.
0: Which is shocking, too, you would think, because it crushes in their culture. Crushes.
1: Yeah, it's huge. But you never see any old pictures of Hendrix or Townsend or anybody with the huge,
0: surprise
1: fat guitar.
0: Surprising crossover.
1: Yeah.
0: I am surprised.
1: Yeah. And, you know, it's not like you know, the pinata made it over.
2: The goddamn sitar made it over.
1: The sitar
0: made it huge, too. It tears up at parties.
1: Sitar made it from India.
0: Yeah.
1: If even the sitar could make
0: guitar.
1: It, the big gourd guitar would work. Yeah.
0: We should look into that.
2: Yeah.
0: Because it has so much
2: if
0: to
2: only George Harris were still alive. He'd bring it over.
1: Yeah. He'd go over there. Yeah. He'd do the concert for Tijuana. Yeah. Paige? Paige, you're 17?
3: Yeah.
1: What's going on back there?
2: They're yelling at you about piercing?
3: Yeah.
1: Who, your parents?
3: No, I'm in a dorm room, and my friends, they think I'm so stupid, but they're the ones who made me call.
1: You going to college?
3: Yeah.
2: Where?
3: I don't want to say.
1: All right, but you're in the Portland area?
3: Yeah.
1: All right, and you did get a piercing, or you're going to get a piercing?
3: No, I got one.
1: And what kind?
3: I got one in the hood.
2: In the neighborhood?
3: No. The hood over my...
1: Hold on a second. Drew made a joke, everybody. Let's just pause for a second. Let's give like 5 seconds of silence because this doesn't happen all the time. You ready? And... All right, we're back. Yeah, you got it in the hood of your clitoris.
3: Yes.
1: Right. And how was it? Was it painful?
3: Yeah, I was pretty drunk, but, yeah.
2: And you're not 18 yet.
3: No.
2: Where did you get someone to do that to you without being 18? Oh, my God, I want to know.
3: We went downtown, and I was pretty messed up at the time, but we went into this guy's apartment, and he had some things, and everyone thought it was really cool, and another guy got, like, something done before me, so...
2: Did you see them open up the equipment? In other words, was this all sterile equipment?
3: I think so.
2: Did you see them open the package?
3: No. I'm really confused about the night exactly what went on.
2: Oh, my God.
1: Man, it happened to me once.
2: You got bloated and you came out with a piercer.
1: I had a chandelier hanging from my hood when I got home.
2: Oh, my God.
1: I was wondering because, like, I couldn't get my pants up the next morning. It was like a huge chandelier hanging from my clitoris hood. I was like, what? Where'd this come from?
0: Chimpanzee in the bathroom.
1: Confused. There's still plaster hanging off it, so I know it was torn off of the roof of, like, a Spelling's place.
2: Oh, my gosh.
1: Hey, Paige?
3: Yes?
1: You have a problem with alcohol?
2: Evidently.
3: I've gone drinking a couple times.
1: Mm-hmm. And was this a strange guy who did this to you?
3: Well, the guy who did it, yes. The guys I'm with, they go to school and...
2: Do you know them now, the guys you went to school with? Could you ask them who had done this and whether it was sterile, whether this guy was reputable?
3: I'm really nervous to talk to them. What I'm most concerned about, I have these two symptoms.
2: Uh-oh.
3: One is my butthole's the size of me.
2: There we go.
1: Oh, yeah. Drew knew. Drew said the voice.
4: Shut up!
2: when you started going south, I went, oh, Adam, it's bogus.
1: Drew looked at me and said, yeah, he said the voice.
2: I said bogus.
1: He said bogus, yeah.
3: Bogus?
1: Yeah. Drew caught, you know, you got it out. You did pretty good there, Paige, but I do want you to know that Drew did say bogus under his breath.
3: He is the master.
1: Couple of
2: but that was good. That was a good one, though. That was good.
1: All right, baby.
0: I got to be honest. I didn't buy the whole...
1: Nah, I bought it.
0: Wait, really?
1: I bought it.
5: Hey, honey, itches.
1: Nice work, Paige.
3: Thank you very much.
2: All right, babe.
1: Bye, babe.
2: Bye-bye.
3: See you.
2: Bye. Right. Hey, but the guy that invented the mason jar butthole called the show when you were away.
1: Mm-hmm.
2: With a real problem. Wait, well, it's Phil Jim in. He looks confused.
0: What's the mason jar butthole?
2: Oh, boy.
1: Well,
2: how do you explain?
1: Well, you know the hokey pokey is a dance?
0: Yeah.
1: Well, it's the, no. A guy called in...
2: 4 years ago.
1: Four or five years ago. And he would start to tell a story, and then at the very end, he would end it with, she had a mason jar. She had a butthole the size of a mason jar.
0: Gotcha.
1: And then it became the sort of tag to all bogus calls.
2: Any caller would throw
1: it. And then people would try to call the show, and they'd try to draw us in with a story, and then they would end with a butthole the size of a mason jar. And this spread, and this guy had his legions. It's one of these things where I don't even know if he spoke to these people.
2: Oh, no.
1: Just caught on.
2: Oh, absolutely not. He apologized when he called him a couple weeks ago.
0: But
2: he
0: said,
2: and I asked him, that I tell you where he got the whole idea, and he'd heard Adam refer to someone's butt.
1: It did sound a little too clever for a caller. Yes, thank you. But the point is people started doing it now. Did Paige go? Yeah. See, women do it on occasion, too, but I believe guys put them up to it.
2: Yeah.
1: Women don't think that way. They don't have that bogus call gene. You know what I mean?
0: Yeah, I have to agree with you.
1: Guys, they're doing...
0: Unless they're really young.
1: They're doing the bidding for a guy, and guys know that when a guy calls the show, we immediately get suspicious.
2: So they get their female friends to do it for them.
1: But she sold it okay with the piercings and the hood and the... People,
2: story was well
1: roommates
2: thought out,
1: and all that kind of stuff. I don't mind a bogus call. Here, let me explain my role here. My role is to be here for 2 hours and get paid and go home. I don't care if you want to do nothing. Do you know what I mean? Like, I'm like an attorney that you have for 2 hours, and you could talk about your divorce or you could talk about golf. It doesn't matter. I'm billing you for the 2 hours, and then I'm going home. I'd actually prefer that you spoke about golf. It's easier. I don't have to work.
0: Sure.
2: Yeah. So that's the bogus call.
1: Yeah, that's what the bogus call. That's what the bogus call is. Jay?
6: Yeah.
1: You're 30?
6: Yes.
1: What's up?
6: Hey, this is Jason here.
1: Hold on a second.
2: Oh, my God.
1: You know what's weird that never used to happen to me in life, and now it's going on, and you guys probably experienced this and probably have for a while now, is, you know, when I used to work, when I was a carpenter, you showed up at work, and it was time to work. You just started working. There's no conversation about anything. Now you go out on all these lunches and stuff, and you have these conversations that have nothing to do with work, but you're always waiting for the point when you get down to business. So you sit down with somebody. It's like some executive from comedy shows. How you doing? Good. How was the drive over? It's good. Go traffic, L.A. traffic. Oh, man, I'll tell you the traffic. And you start talking, but now you start thinking, when are we going to start talking about whatever? And then there's a certain point where they kind of sit up, and they slide their chair up, and they go... Well, I'm glad you met me here today. And now you go, okay, here's where it begins. Here's where it begins. But there's always at least, and I don't know what that time is. It's about 8 to 14 minutes of nonsense before everything.
2: In my real life, you know, when I'm practicing medicine, that 18, 14 minutes does not exist. You can't waste that 8 minutes.
1: Right.
2: You can't even sit down to eat.
1: Right. Yeah.
2: It's ridiculous.
1: That's what I like about show business is all the extraneous conversations that go on before you get to whatever it is you're going to talk
2: to. It makes me insane.
1: Why? You don't have to talk business.
2: Because I've got other stuff I should be doing with that 8 to 15 minutes.
1: True.
2: You know what I'm saying?
1: True. If an executive sat you down for lunch, it'd be the best day of your life, please. How dare you. All right, where were we? Were we talking to Jay?
2: No, let's go up to John. I want to talk to John first.
1: You don't want to talk to Jay?
2: We'll get back to Jay.
1: All right. John?
7: Yes.
1: You're 20?
7: Yes.
1: You were, let's see, kicked out of the Air Force?
7: Yep.
1: What'd you do?
7: Got in a little conversation with a girl that I was seeing.
2: Ooh.
1: Was she enlisted?
7: Yeah, she was.
1: Mm-hmm.
2: Why'd you ask that?
1: Why'd I ask that?
2: Yeah.
1: Well, because if you get into a confrontation with a girl you're seeing and she's not part of the Air Force, then they probably won't kick you out of the Air Force.
2: Oh, really?
1: Well, they don't know about it.
2: Oh, that...
1: Necessarily.
2: Okay.
1: Well, I mean, unless you drag her onto the tarmac and start beating the crap out of her.
2: So you mean it was something that happened during, like, while they were working together kind of thing?
1: I don't know.
7: It was on and off.
1: On and off. She reported you?
7: Yes and no. We were seeing each other, kind of. Actually, we were seeing each other. But what happened was she started losing interest in me, so I had to kind of ignore her. And then next thing I know, she was another guy.
1: I see.
7: So I kind of put her off to the side. And then she started wanting to come talk to me all the time.
1: Uh-huh.
7: And I pushed her away, and she got kind of pissed about it.
1: Right.
7: And a day before I was leaving that base, I got in a confrontation with her, and I said some things. Not exactly what she said I said, but she kind of overdrew it.
1: Yeah.
7: And she reported me to my commanding officer, and I got in trouble for it.
1: And that's it? You're out?
7: That was it.
1: One infraction?
7: It was a pretty big infraction, as they say it.
1: Her her word against yours?
7: Sure. Her new boyfriend was a witness.
1: I see.
2: Did you threaten to harm her?
7: Huh?
2: Did you threaten to hurt her?
7: No.
2: And this was your only infraction while in the Air Force?
7: That and something small when I was in boot camp.
1: That's,
2: there we go.
1: Starting to make sense.
2: Yeah, there we go.
1: All right. So anyway, they didn't like you. You're a troublemaker.
7: That's how it started. And since then, I've been having some problems with relationships.
1: All right.
7: And that's where my question comes into play.
1: Now, what do they give you? They give you a dishonorable discharge?
7: It was an honorable discharge. They call it an honorable general.
1: Right. That really means, it's got to mean you're a huge F-up and they just want to get rid of you. Doesn't it?
4: Basically.
7: Not really, though.
1: No, but listen, you can't be doing your job.
4: His mind's like, not really. It's like, Mom, listen, it's really not like that.
1: When they give you the honorable discharge, it's like, buddy, you ain't cutting it. Just get out of here. What were you doing in the Air Force?
7: I was a firefighter.
1: Oh, I see. All right. So now you're having difficulties in relationships.
7: I never really did before, and right now, when I got back and my parents found out that I got kicked out, they kicked me out of the house as well.
1: Mm-hmm.
7: So, you know,
2: I had... Was your dad a military guy?
7: Huh?
2: Was your dad in the military?
7: No, but it's a family thing. His brother was in the military. He was a general, actually.
1: Hmm.
7: So it was kind of they kind of pushed me to go.
1: Right.
7: So when I got kicked out, I kind of felt, and they kind of felt that I was a... You
1: could
7: say.
1: Oh, yeah, no, you can't say that, though. You know what I like about guys? And guys have this gene more than women.
2: Making a rap
1: all
2: the time?
1: They're like abrasive guys. They try to call the show and they say, I got thrown out for no reason.
2: Or, what happened?
1: I got in a little argument with this chick and they tossed me out of the military.
2: You believe that?
1: Yeah, you didn't lay a hand on her.
2: It's always like making a rap.
1: You didn't threaten her.
2: I said one weird thing and next thing you know, I'm on a boat home. Stupid.
1: Yeah, and then I got home. And I just showed up at home.
2: My parents threw me out.
1: Yeah.
2: No.
1: And then I said the F word on Loveline, and Adam threw me out.
2: Yeah.
1: Hey, John.
7: Yeah.
1: Please. Now, why did you went home and your parents tossed you out just for coming home?
7: Yeah.
1: They just tossed you out. You didn't get drunk.
4: Did you ever have trouble with the law, or can you join the forces?
7: No, I was a straight edge. When I was in high school.
1: Strange. And you didn't get into it with your dad or your mom when you got home?
7: Me and my dad have never really gotten along, hence why I left to go to the Air Force. So when I got kicked out, it kind of wasn't any better.
2: In fact, it was worse.
7: It was, yeah, exactly.
2: Oh, okay.
1: Right, but you didn't go home with your tail between your legs.
2: Yeah.
1: You and your dad got into it again, and then he kicked you out again.
2: Sorry, I'm not like you, Dad.
4: Bless you.
1: All right, so now, John, you got to collect, you got to get it together here.
7: Mm-hmm.
1: Now, yeah, I don't care about your relationships right now. That's not important.
2: That is not the issue.
1: What's
2: you
1: important
2: get out is to get your house, life together, get a job, and get a place to live.
1: Right, right. Now, well,
7: I did get a job. I've been working 40 hours a week, and I go to school as
1: right.
7: well. So I'm trying to piece my life together slowly.
1: Okay.
2: All right. Well, get that not just pieced together, get it like solidly glued together, and then you'll be available for a relationship.
7: Well, that's one of my concerns. When I stress out a lot, because like I said, I've been doing a 40-hour week, and I'm constantly working, and I have school with that. I have a hard time releasing stress, and I've tried different methods, and it just doesn't work. And normally I've noticed when I have a relationship or I have someone close I could talk to, like a girlfriend, it tends to help me.
1: Yeah.
7: And the problem is I've been trying that and I'm not getting that.
1: All right. Well, you're not going to get it for a little while because you're 20 years old and 20-year-old guys don't do real good with chicks. You got a crappy job. You're going to junior college. Your old man's booted you out of the house. You got tossed out of the service. You're not a real attractive package at this point. That's all right. You work hard for a few years, and then you go out and get whatever you want. But that's what you got to do now. And as far as blowing off steam, you got to get like a heavy bag or a mountain bike or something.
2: What, by the way, were the techniques you used to blow off steam before?
1: Beating up enlisted personnel, stuff like that.
2: What was it?
7: I used to just hang out with friends. And after I got back, I used to actually do a couple things. I did something that my parents didn't know about when I was in high school. I did drugs. And I quit when I went in. And I
1: straight edge guy in high school.
5: Straight edge, yeah.
7: And I've been a good job of not doing it after.
1: Well, I thought you were straight edge in high school.
7: Well, I didn't, like, get in trouble with the law, but I did some, yeah.
1: You did a fair amount of heroin, though?
7: No, none of that. But.
1: All right. Well,
2: straight
1: listen,
2: edge addict.
1: John, please. Here's the problem. John has no problem with himself.
5: Yeah. Right.
1: But everyone else
5: has a problem.
1: Does.
5: Yeah,
1: and I love guys like

0: Yeah. Well, why did he cut you? No reason. No, no. There's no reason. Teacher.
1: I ran that place.
0: This all begins in like junior high. I used to try to float this crap too, which is I got the D because the teacher doesn't like me.
2: Oh, of course.
0: Guy's got it in for me. Mm. Yeah, just drop it, everybody. Whatever it is you're doing, it ain't working.
3: Man, whatever it is happening to you, it is your doing.
0: That's right.
3: And it happen.
0: John, you stay in school, do your work. Fine. Hang out with your buddies. Don't get in any trouble. Get it together, and you can find a woman. But women don't want you right now, and I don't blame them. Let's talk to Jay, who's 30. Jay?
4: Yeah, right here.
0: What's up?
4: Hey, well, first off, I want to say that, Adam Carolla, he rocks. You know, love
0: Thank you. Show. Thank you. I love him, too. Love him, too. Big fan.
4: Yeah, that's totally cool. Adam Carolla is just cool. And Dr. Drew, yeah, he's kind of going on.
0: He's all right, yeah.
4: I've got to say that Jim Brewer, great comedian.
0: Yeah, he's not chopped liver, this Jim Brewer.
4: Oh, not at all.
0: All right.
4: Can't get any better than that.
3: Anything about Norm MacDonald? We'll talk about him, too.
4: What's that?
0: Anything about Norm MacDonald?
4: No. I don't know who Norm MacDonald is.
0: Oh, he's going to really start drinking even more and gambling even more when I tell him that. He's going to start gambling on his drinking. He's going to combine his two loves. Jay?
4: My big question is, I have this hair that's growing on the shaft of my penis.
0: What on the shaft?
3: Hair that's growing?
4: Yeah, on the shaft of my penis.
0: Uh-huh.
3: How far up?
4: Up to the point where it's close to the head. It's not quite. It gets to that point where it starts to get kind of pink, I guess you'd say.
3: Yeesh.
0: How much hair?
4: Well, not a whole lot. It's not as closely placed as it would be on your arms.
0: Right, but it's there.
3: It's like definitely hair.
4: Yeah.
3: Not like a wild hair here and there.
4: It's between arm hair and facial hair.
0: Mm-hmm.
4: I know.
3: Like leg hair.
0: Well, what has more, arm hair or facial hair?
4: In between is what I would say.
0: Yeah, I know, but what?
4: What has more?
0: Yeah, your arm or your face?
4: Oh, the face, absolutely.
0: Oh, okay. So it's more than arm hair, less than facial hair.
4: Yeah.
0: That's hair, though.
4: Yeah, I know. And I want to get rid of it permanently but safely. And I want to know how to do that.
3: What have you tried so far?
0: I think acid probably is the way to go.
4: Oh, no.
0: No? I'm not a doctor. I don't know.
3: What have you been doing so far?
4: Plucking.
2: Plucking one out.
0: Wait, how can you pluck, though, when you have...
3: I knew he was
0: going
3: to say that. How could you pluck if you had your arm, for instance, you couldn't pluck all the hair out of your arm.
4: Well, I tried it. I tried plucking, and it just didn't...
0: Oh, hold on a second. Is this bogus, or is he not describing his problem?
3: One or the other.
0: Because he did downgrade to try... He said, how have you been getting rid of it so far? And he said... Plucking. And then we said, plucking? You can pluck the arm on your hair. And he goes, well, I tried to pluck it.
3: Backpedal.
0: Which sounds like a little backpedal and fix. Mm-hmm. Yeah. Jay?
4: Yeah.
0: Now I'm going bogus on this.
4: No, not at all. Not at all whatsoever. I am worried about it myself. I've had no female say anything about it so far.
0: All right.
4: But I have...
0: How large is your penis?
4: It's got a decent diameter.
0: Well, sure, it's all covered with hair. Get an extra 7/8 out of that hair.
4: No, I don't mean the hair.
0: My head's bigger when I don't cut my hair.
2: Sounds like a businessman.
0: You got good diameter, but the length.
4: I need new underwear because it doesn't go the length there. It goes further than what I need to go when I get hard.
0: So you gotta get new underwear.
4: Yeah, I wish they would design something so where I can.
0: Yeah, me too. And I wish they'd put my name on it. All right. And what about the hair as far as your boyfriend's rectum goes? Is that a problem?
4: No boyfriend.
0: All right, hold on a second.
2: I'm going all out poopy thing. What do you say?
0: I can't figure out. Asshole like a mason jar.
2: I think I'm going there.
0: I can't figure out. Yeah, but you know what? It's not crafted well enough to be a bogus call. Yeah, like he's
3: too random.
0: He's random. He's a little schizoid with his line, you know? I mean, he wouldn't... See, guy, he wouldn't be making jokes about the underpants and stuff.
3: Yeah.
0: I don't know.
2: I guess.
3: I mean, he literally is like, he
2: could be
3: give
2: a nervous
3: a straight answer. Yeah.
0: I'm intrigued. Hey, Jay?
4: Yeah.
0: You're 30 years old, for Christ's sake.
4: Yeah.
0: Yeah. What do you do? Something, you sell cars?

0: You sell something?
1: Nah, I work in the laboratory.
0: The lab?
1: Yeah.
2: What does that mean?
0: What kind of lab?
1: It's actually we process wafers for a computer.
0: For the church? Oh. You say wafers?
2: So you said wafers.
0: I don't even know
2: what wafers,
0: wafer
2: man.
0: Is. For
1: well,
0: a computer?
1: Computer wafers.
0: Oh, computer wafer. What is a computer wafer?
2: I don't know what a computer is.
0: All right. Anyway, Jay, you have a girlfriend?
1: Yes.
0: Okay. And she's all right with the penis?
1: Yeah, so far, she has not said anything about it, but I don't want her when she's going down on me to say anything.
0: Well, she's been down on you, yes?
1: She's very recent, and yes, she
0: right.
1: has.
0: Now, when she goes down on you, I'm picturing your glasses steaming up. Is this true? You wear glasses?
1: No, I wear contacts, and everything steams up.
0: Uh-huh. All right. I knew it was a glassware, though. Down at the lab, working on the wafers. Mm. Got a Sharpay for a penis. All right, so she's going...
2: It's a mess.
0: She's going down on him.
2: He's got hair
0: on
2: his donkey.
0: But Drew, what about that?
3: I don't know if they can do laser on that or not. I wouldn't think so.
0: I don't think so either. What about like a depilatory?
3: What?
0: You know, like
3: skin.
0: Nair or something?
3: Skin would not take
2: so this it. Happens a lot? Would you get hair in the donkey?
3: There is such a thing.
0: It happens. It's bad times when it does. Yeah, I mean, women don't like hair on your back. I couldn't imagine what they think of hair on your
3: back. I think you'd have to, like, take a little shaver and, you know.
0: Take a razor?
3: Or a clipper.
0: Okay. All right, let's all just thank God our dorks aren't covered with hair. Jim Brewer is our guest, and we're going to take a little break. We'll be right back. Hey, everybody. It's Loveline. I'm Adam. That's Dr. Drew. Jim Brewer is our guest tonight. Jim has himself a CD out called Smokin' Brew. It is going to be coming out, I should say, in a couple of days. And you can find him at the House of Blues on September 25th out here in Los Angeles, on October 4th in Anaheim, and on the 5th in Vegas.
2: Vegas.
0: All right. I got back from Vegas yesterday. It's all right town, yeah. It's coming together. It's
3: Did
0: okay.
3: You weren't there during the fight, were you?
0: No.
3: That's where you're going to Tahoe, then. Who fought?
0: Yeah, there's always De La Hoya and Vargas.
3: Someone?
0: Yeah. There's always something boring going on in Vegas when I'm there. It's like I go, boy, the town seems crowded. And I don't mind the town being crowded if there's stripper conventions in town.
3: Yeah, the go-go's are
0: But there. But it's always like, yeah, I always ask the cab drivers, what's going on? Oh, well, it was crowded last week for the fight. Yeah, yeah, that sounds good. And what did I do? Oh, they got a convention for guys that do pottery or something. It's like 20,000 potters in here. Guys, you know, they sell
3: the
0: wheels.
3: Turkey
0: and,
3: convention.
0: And it's always like, that's who I'm waiting behind. It's always a convention in that town. All right, let's talk to Layla, who's 17. Layla?
4: Yeah.
0: What's up?
4: Okay, I've been going out with my boyfriend for like a year now.
0: Mm-hmm.
4: And I'm like really controlling and like compulsive about like what he's doing and where he is and like why he can't be with me if he's not with me.
0: Uh-huh. Yeah.
4: And like, I mean, in the past like month, I've gotten a little better about it.
0: Yeah. How long did you say you've been with him?
4: A year.
0: One year.
4: My first boyfriend, yeah.
0: Mm-hmm. All right. And it says up on the screen your dad died?
4: Yeah.
0: While on vacation?
4: Yeah, he went on vacation.
0: Where'd he go, Mexico?
4: No, he went to
0: That's the number
4: Iran.
0: One vacation place to die. Oh, actually, Iran's number one, except for it's not normally thought of as a vacation destination.
4: Well, like, we have family there. So.
0: I see.
3: What happened?
4: He, I guess, had a heart attack.
3: How old was he?
4: 58.
0: Well, they threatened to stone him, and he had a heart attack. And so you were how old when that happened?
4: It was in the middle of my freshman year.
0: Okay. 14? That's so definitely not a good thing, but it doesn't
3: It's pretty
0: doesn't
3: recent,
0: have to,
3: though.
0: Yeah. How are you doing with it?
4: Well, at first, I was, like, fine. I mean, like, my mom was really, really upset, and, like, I guess I was kind of okay with it, and then... She went to Iran to kind of, like, I get he's buried there, like, so I didn't get to see him or anything or have a funeral, but she went there.
0: Why were you fine with it at the beginning?
4: Well, because I thought maybe he was, like, alive somewhere else and that he was going to come back and that I didn't think he was dead.
3: That's not what you call fine, Layla. That's what you call in massive,
4: well,
3: total...
4: That's,
3: denial.
4: The reason I was fine, though, was because that's, like, how I was dealing with it.
5: I see. Had he had a history of faking his death? My dad
4: no,
5: did
4: No, but, like, I kept... Until my mom came back with his stuff, and I realized that, oh, he's dead.
5: Oh, okay. So you're just sort of in shock and in denial.
4: Hmm. Yeah, I guess I was in denial.
5: And now you've accepted it.
4: Yeah.
5: And you're doing okay, but maybe it's affecting you and your relationships?
4: I guess. I mean, I can't really, like, figure out anything else. I mean...
3: Naturally enough.
4: I haven't had many... he's my first boyfriend. He's my first date.
3: Some people get in this sort of... psychology or state where they can't even let someone leave the room. They have to be in complete control. They have to constantly see that they're okay. They have to constantly be reassured. They catastrophize when they're out of the room. In fact, like codependents do this very often with their addict, alcoholic partners.
5: Right.
3: And they try to control their disease and things. But this is understandable given what you've been through.
5: But so here's the thing, Layla. You're 17. You've not had a lot of experience dating. You suffered some trauma with your dad recently. And this is all par for the course. You understand what you're doing. Keep an eye on yourself. Keep yourself in check. You may feel like calling him and questioning him every 5 minutes. Just put the phone down.
3: Behave as if you were sane.
5: Behave as if you were sane. Then it'll be all right. You'll work it out. You're fine. You okay, baby?
2: You can almost admit it to him, too.
5: Yeah,
2: it's
5: sure.
2: It's going to be a pain to him. So I'm sorry. I'm just dealing.
5: Yeah, but you know the problem with that in women? And I think it would work on guys, but it doesn't work with women. Like when they tell you... They're all freaked out one day, and they chew you out, and they're all over the place, they're all emotional, and then they tell you the next day, that time of the month, I'm sorry, baby, you know, the hormones go crazy, I don't even know who I am, and you're like, okay, and then next month, they're like, they start chewing on you, and they start getting weird, and they start whatever, and you go, uh-huh, you know what, baby, this is that time of the month, no, that doesn't work.
2: No.
3: That conversation, makes it worse.
5: It makes it worse, and... What I'm saying is a guy can give this speech, and I think it'll work with a guy. Like, as a guy, don't you think you'd be all right with this? I mean, if you said to your woman,
3: yeah, oh, absolutely.
5: Look, I get a little jealous sometimes, yeah. I get a little this. It just pointed out to me. If I start spinning out, I mean, as long as you're not loaded, I think it might work on you. But
3: absolutely.
5: She probably would be loaded. All right, so just tell him you're okay, and let's move on. Dan?
6: Hello?
5: You're 22?
6: Yes.
5: Your girlfriend scratched the hell out of you when your pubes began to grow back? What? What's that say, Drew?
3: Well, let's ask him what he intends to ask us.
6: Well, basically, my girlfriend had shaved herself, you know? It was like it was actually probably the second time we'd been together. It was the first time we were actually alone in her house.
3: You mean she shaved herself clean?
6: Right,
5: mm-hmm.
6: Yeah.
5: Hey.
6: And, well, actually, she had just started to grow back. I guess she did a little bit earlier in the day. It was late in the evening.
5: Sure.
6: She started to grow
5: 5 o'clock shadow.
6: Exactly. And basically, she was riding me, you know, and we were the first time together. I mean, she looks good. I was having a good time, but it was scratching me. It was kind of hurting a little bit.
5: Right.
6: But I didn't do anything about it. You know, I was enjoying it. And
5: yeah.
3: What would you have done about it, by the way?
6: Well, I'm not going to tell her to get off. So, but anyways, it started hurting real bad.
5: Hold on a second.
3: Oh, my God.
5: Well, I like the question of what would you have done about it. He told you what he wasn't going to do.
7: I'll tell you what I ain't going to do.
5: What, you some kind of fag, Drew? He's not going to tell her to get off. Hey, Dan.
6: Yes, sir.
5: All right, buddy. So she's on top, and you're getting a little scratched up down there, but it's worth it.
6: So the next morning I woke up, and it was all red down there and really sore.
5: Mm-hmm.
6: And I was like, okay, whatever, it'll go away. And then the next day I was actually at work, and I sat down to use the bathroom, and I looked down, and there was where it was sore, there was white bumps like all over my upper thighs, my groin, not around, you know.
5: Yeah. But ingrown hairs, maybe?
6: That's what someone else had said that had answered the call, but it wasn't ingrown hairs. It was from her, and it was really sore, and it freaked me out. So I just got out of the military, so I called my boss, hey, I got to go to the VA right now, man. Something's not right.
5: Mm-hmm.
6: I want to get this checked out.
5: Mm-hmm.
6: And I went down there, and I talked to him, and they said it's not an STD or anything, something about bacteria.
3: Yeah.
6: Got into the hair follicle.
3: Right, it's like a folliculitis, exactly.
5: All right.
6: And so they gave me some antibiotics, and it eventually went away.
3: Right. Mm-hmm.
6: But the problem is that, you know, this was probably, you know, 8 months ago. We're still together. And every once in a while, like a big old, in the same area, it'll come back, like a big, and it'll be really sore. Like, it feel like a pimple almost, but, you know, I tried to pop them, but they're not like pimples, you
2: like
6: know?
2: Like a big heat blister?
5: Yeah, what is that, Drew?
6: I'm not sure.
3: Carbuncles.
5: And this is on your thigh?
6: Yeah, upper groin area.
3: It doesn't have much, she's not giving it to you. That stuff grows on your skin.
5: Has she...
6: So it's not an STD?
3: No.
5: Has she grown,
2: tight underwear?
5: Has she grown back since?
6: She pretty much stays shaved.
5: I see. Yeah, you like that, huh?
6: Well, she likes it. I don't really ask her to, but...
5: Yeah, yeah, all right, hey, whatever.
6: Yeah.
5: Que sera, sera. All right. So the term you bandy about a lot in the military? I'm guessing you do.
3: Yeah.
5: Name boats, que sera, sera, and planes and tanks and stuff like that.
3: Bombs.
5: Be a good name for a boat.
3: Or a bomb.
5: Doris Day could christen it. Yeah. All right, hey, Dan?
6: Yes.
5: I'm going to tell Drew to tell you what to do. Go, Drew.
3: You get some Physahex scrub. There's antibacterial creams you can use. This is due to an overgrowth of staph or strep on your skin. Usually it's a staph. Gets into the follicle. You irritate the follicle from the way she's rubbing on you. And you'll have to take antibiotics periodically. That will happen. There's another cream called Bactroban that sometimes can, you talk to your doctor about, but it'll apply on there.
5: You go to the skin section, you go to the zit section of the store.
3: You get Physahex scrub. See if you can get that. It's these antibacterial scrubs. Not the acne type scrubs.
5: Well, but isn't that in the same section,
3: be.
5: You go to the supermarket?
3: Yeah, probably. Might be. I don't know. I don't know.
5: And what do they use the Physahex? I thought they use that for skin, for acne.
3: No.
5: All right. You just being combative or no?
3: No, it's not. It's irritant, so it's not that good for acne.
2: You got to walk around, big baggy shorts.
3: Yeah, air is good.
5: Keep it dry?
3: Yeah, keep it dry.
2: Keep it dry, Hammer.
5: All right. We're going to take ourselves a little break. Jim Brewer's here. A couple questions for him. We also got Gene, who's 41's ex-con, divorced, joint custody. How to be sure his kids turn out okay? Mm. Well, they got to do better than him, right? I mean, Drew, that's the problem. Your kids aren't going to do better than you. So that's got to suck. Like,
2: it's a lot of pressure on
5: him. I started cleaning carpets when I was 19. I was doing better than my dad immediately. It was so easy. I graduated high school. I was doing better than him. I got a C. I was doing better than him in English. It's all gravy with the Corollas. You get your own car. You're doing better than anyone in the family. Or you get a moped. You're doing better.
3: Bank account.
5: I don't have bank account.
3: Oh, that's right.
5: Oh, okay.
2: But the Drew man, forget it.
5: Not the Drew man. Kids are screwed. And think about this.
2: I don't know.
5: Anderson wants us to go to break, but I have an enjoyable life because I grew up in a crappy house and a crappy room with crappy parents and crappy everything. Everything sucked. The car sucked. The parents sucked. The house sucked. The TV sucked. The toaster sucked. Every goddamn thing in that house sucked. They didn't have a goddamn dryer in the house. That place sucked so bad. I had a washing machine in my room, and the meter was in my room. The meter man used to have to come in and read my meter in the room, and I had the water heater in the room. Everything sucked. Now I'm happy. Oh, look at me. I'm elated. I got a great house. I got a great car. Everything's great. Your kids... big step backwards.
3: Yeah, no matter what.
5: They got that big house up in the hills in Pasadena. You got the money. You got the BMWs. They're going to be driving around a Daihatsu Charade and living in some flop house down on Skid Row. It's going to be horrible.
2: Put radio speakers in the back of their car.
5: Just drinking Aqua Velva, trying to get a buzz. Old man beating on him with a chain.
2: Doing whippets.
5: Yeah.
8: Maybe I don't want to be a doctor.
5: That's right. Oh, it's
8: maybe
5: gonna
8: I
5: be
8: want to.
5: Disaster. Yeah. All right. We'll be back. Line. I'm Adam. That's Dr. Drew. Jim Brewer is our guest tonight. Smoking Brews, the name of the CD, which is out in just a couple of days. And also you can find him at the L.A. House of Blues and then the Anaheim House of Blues and then the Vegas House of Blues, all coming up September 25th, 4th, and 5th. And that's October the 4th and the 5th, obviously. All right, let's hop back the phones and burn a few calls here. Gene?
9: Hi, guys.
5: 41, what's up, buddy?
9: Hey, first of all, you know, in the short time I've been listening to you guys, I've gained a tremendous amount of respect. I think you're great. Drew, my question is that, you know, I did some time about, I've been out for 4 years now. My daughter's 13, my boy's 9, they're doing really well. We got a good relationship. But, you know, it seems like when I listen to these young kids call you with their problems, it all, most of the time, seems to stem back to something their parents did.
3: Always. And not most of the time. Always.
5: Well, 95% of the time. Once in a while.
9: It's
5: a little,
9: you know,
5: nature.
9: I carry around a lot of guilt. I'm the first one to admit I have not been the perfect parent, because of, you know, my crime and what I did, I'm on the right path as far as...
5: Well, what'd you do? And don't beat yourself up. Being incarcerated is not a bad dad.
9: Well, what I did was I was caught with a large possession of methamphetamine and...
5: I see.
9: And did a 3-year sentence. I'm, you know, on the 4 years out, my last year of parole, and it's all going great. And,
5: all right. You're working and everything?
9: Oh, yeah, yeah. Been, you know, started out on the floor and back into management and doing well and all that.
5: All right, all right. And, your kids, now, were you doing a lot of meth when you were dealing?
9: Oh, yeah.
5: Right.
9: That all stemmed from my usage.
5: Right.
3: Of course.
5: All right.
3: Yeah.
5: And that probably affected your relationship with your kids.
9: Oh, yeah.
5: Right.
9: You know, I was around and I was there for them, but you know.
5: Right. But now, how do they feel about you?
9: Well, I think they feel great about me. At the time this all went down, of course, they were a lot younger. My boy, I don't even know if he remembers any of it for that matter, but I do talk about it regularly with my daughter. You know, she's in junior high and starting to get exposed to those type of things. And
5: right.
9: So I try to be upfront with her as much as possible, which is another question, is that okay to do as far as my own experience?
3: Yeah, when you've been, generally parents should not discuss their drug use with the kids unless you've been an addict or in recovery and they need to participate in your recovery. Then it's, you know, talk in terms of the consequences and the fact that they are, too, at risk, given the fact that they may carry the gene that you have.
5: All right, but let's reassure Gene in the sense that you can't take back the past. That is what it is.
2: So he has to say, because someone else would... Well, you know, your dad's a... So he shouldn't be honest with, like, his kid to tell him he did something like that? Or?
5: Well, I think the 13-year-old is aware of what happened.
3: I'm not saying lie to your kids ever. I'm saying that most people don't address it.
9: That's one aspect I haven't addressed with my daughter is, does she feel ashamed of it?
3: Here's the deal. Get her to Alateen. That's it. Get her this. She needs treatment to process the implicit memories of having been through all this stuff. And there are ways you can either get professional assistance or a free way to do it is go to Alateen.
5: Yeah. You make up some story about being in some sort of Vietnamese prison camp or something for 4 years. It's like, you see the movie Rambo? Loosely based on my experiences. And, yeah, that's right. Yeah, the teardrop tattoo, that's Viet Cong. They gave it. That means you've been in country. Yeah, listen, I don't worry so much about the genes of the world. I mean, I do understand whatever they did in the past affected their kids, but he's very anxious on making things right with his kids.
2: Yeah, he sounds excited.
5: And that's fine.
3: Yeah.
5: I mean, they'll be okay. They're not going to be perfect, but you're here now. You don't have to compensate for the past. Just, you know what I mean? I think that'll screw the kids up. Just be good from this day forth.
3: Mm.
5: I mean, get them the help they need, but I mean, don't overdo it for not being around.
3: Right, right.
5: You don't put the pressure on them.
3: Right, don't then make them now responsible for your guilt, too.
5: Right, right. Just
2: so feed off that.
5: Be as good a parent as you can be from this day forth.
3: Right.
5: All right, question for Jim. Chris?
10: Hey.
5: What's up?
10: I was just going to ask Jim how much he likes guitar. Like, what are his favorite guitar players?
5: you like rock, right?
2: Yeah, I grew up 80s metalhead.
5: You're from New Jersey?
2: Long Island.
5: Oh, Long Island, yeah.
2: Had the cross earring, the mullet, Judas Priest painted on the back.
10: You like Van Halen?
2: I liked Van Halen, but to me it was Judas Priest. Glenn Tipton stuck his little pinky out when he played. He got another thing.
5: Yeah, that's hardcore.
3: I was giving blood the other day, and I was looking around the room going, why does it look so familiar? It's so familiar. Wait a minute. Oh, my God. I was at a high school auditorium. Oh, my God. On that stage? Is at a prom here in 1973. Van Halen on that.
5: Wow. That's right.
3: They were a local band then in Pasadena.
5: Yeah. Playing at, who else? Scotty Snotty and the Hankies? Snotty Scotty. And who else? Who else played at?
3: Blues Image? Was
5: Blues
3: that?
5: Image? You know Blues Image?
2: No, it's Blues Image.
5: You're in Captain Rod. Upon your mystery ship. Huh? Our 13-year-old listeners don't know Blues Image. I refuse to believe that. Don't give me that crap. Watch this. DJ.
11: Yeah?
5: You know Blues Image, right, brother?
11: No, man. I'm
5: sorry. All right. That's one guy. Ray, you're 14?
12: Yeah.
5: You're pretty heavily influenced by Blues Image?
12: Yes.
5: Yeah, you know Blues Image.
12: Uh-huh.
5: Name a song they sing.
12: Rod, Captain Rod.
5: Rod, that's right. That's right.
13: There you go,
5: Kid's
13: Rod.
5: Kid's 14. Kid was born 22 years after Blues Image broke up. No, they reformed and then broke
13: up. He's still on top.
5: And then 22 years went by, and then Ray was born. But he still knows Ride, Captain Ride. All right, let's ride into a commercial. What do you say? That's good radio.
13: Travis,
5: that's good radio. Yeah, before I got to drop trial.
13: Good radio.

0: All right, everybody, that's the show. What do you know? I want to thank Jim Brewer for being in here. Is it Thursday night?
1: Is it Thursday?
0: Yeah, yeah, that's it.
1: It's Thursday. Wow.
0: All right. Hey, Mighty Mighty Boss Tone's coming in next week. And
1: nice.
0: David Allen Greer amongst others.
2: Logan.
1: David's funny.
2: Guy
0: sure
2: from Ground of
0: Fire. I didn't see that. Come on.
2: He's guys. The lead of the Ground of Fire. You don't watch that show?
0: No one knows it.
2: Absolutely.
0: Donald Logan.
2: That is a very popular show right now.
0: All right.
2: You'll recognize him when he comes in.
0: All right. All right, don't tell him I said this. And Anderson, don't play this for me,
3: jackass. It's already recorded, man.
0: Idiot. Idiots. All right. Let's take a look. Now we got to go out on that note. That's the note? Well, let's do a retake on that.
2: Right, Jim Brewer.
0: Donald Logue. Hey, oh, yeah, big fan.
2: Excellent.
0: Big fan.
2: Can't wait.
0: I love
1: number
0: that
1: Number one show,
0: life.
1: Isn't it?
0: Number one show. Jim Brewer, everyone. Who's
1: show.
0: Jim Brewer? He's on Ground
1: he?
0: For Life,
1: goat
0: too.
1: Goat man.
0: All right. Goat, it's Goat Boy.
1: Donkey guy.
0: How dare you. Let's take a little extendo breako. Smoke and Brew is the name of the CD. Thanks, Jim, for coming in.
1: Thank you for having me.
0: Nice to meet you. And until next time, this is Adam Carolla for Dr. Drew saying mahalo.
4: Let's have some pork chops, some beer, and fish your wife. Who's in?
5: This has been Loveline. The opinions expressed on this show are not necessarily those of the staff, management, sponsors, or this station. The producer for Loveline is Ann Wilkins Engel. Loveline is a presentation of Westwood One Entertainment. Loveline is meant for an adult audience. Loveline may contain sexually oriented content. Content. Listener discretion is advised. 3, 2, 1, go! Adam Carolla and Dr. Drew. Loveline, coast to coast.
0: Hey, everybody, it's Loveline. I'm Adam Carolla. That is Dr. Drew Anderson. Mm-hmm. We sounding okay? Had a little technical problem here, Dr. Drew.
6: What happened?
0: At Westwood One. Shockingly, some of the equipment has malfunctioned.
6: No.
0: Yeah, it's true.
6: Did you hear there was a follow-on story to the little shutdown we had last week? Was the building almost burned down.
0: Good.
6: That's why.
0: Are you kidding? It would have been the best day of my goddamn life if this dump burnt down. My headphones aren't loud enough now, but everything's turned all the way up, and Anderson had to repipe it through like a Jimi Hendrix wah-wah pedal or something.
3: Specify that's not my fault, too.
0: No.
6: Never your fault.
0: You know what Anderson is like? Anderson is like some Russian in the mid-70s in the height of the Cold War trying to keep the power plant pieced together before the inevitable Chernobyl hits. All right, Dr. Drew is over in New York tonight.
6: Uh-huh.
0: Yes, true.
6: Yes.
0: Phone number 1-800-LOVE-191. Dr. Drew, board-certified physician, addiction medicine specialist. Is that right, Drew?
6: Yeah, I'm waiting my delightful 5:30 wake-up this morning.
0: Good times there, buddy.
6: Yeah.
0: Star Sailors are our guest tonight. New band out of Britain. We got James and James from the band. They're going to be playing at the El Rey this week. Actually, tomorrow night. Is that true, fellas?
1: Yeah.
0: This is going to be a long night. I can barely hear anything with these headphones. Anderson, is there any nothing? You know, I love the sound of my own nasally drone. Can you guys hear okay?
1: Yeah.
0: You doing all right? Bob, Bob, Bob, Bob, Bob. Did that sound okay?
1: Yeah.
0: Try that again, Anderson. Let's make sure. Okay, thanks, Anderson. All right. Drew?
6: Yep.
0: Just be glad you're not here because we're going to end up throwing some furniture before the
6: I'm always glad when I'm out there.
0: Hmm. Star Sailor's new CD is called Love Is Here, and they're going to be joining the MTV Campus Invasion tour coming up as soon as they're done with their tour, which ends tomorrow, right?
1: Mm-hmm.
0: Have you guys done tours out in the States before?
7: Yeah, we toured in January supporting the Charlatans UK.
0: Mm-hmm.
7: One of our favorite bands.
0: And do you like the United States?
7: Yeah, it's nice.
0: What part of it don't you like? I'm not really interested in the part you enjoy, but what part really, you really... Well, here's a good question. What part were you most surprised by?
7: Charlotte. Yeah, we were surprised by how much we enjoyed the South.
0: No, really?
7: The audiences in the South are far better.
0: Because it's sort of stigmatized, all that sort of hillbilly stuff and that hick stuff. I mean, did you guys hear about that, I'm guessing, in England?
1: Yeah. Definitely.
0: You guys had the Beverly Hillbillies over there?
3: We had that.
8: that film Deliverance.
0: Right. That's what it's like over there, right?
8: No.
9: It wasn't that bad.
0: Oh, wasn't that bad? Interesting. See, I'm from here. I'm from California, so I might as well just be from England in terms of I look at the South the same way you guys did, except for I've never been there, so I'm still thinking that way. All right, so and what was so South was the most surprising and the best. What was the worst or most disappointing?
7: New York's always a bad one because it's such an industry-based crowd. It's like all the media and all the TV kind of
0: right.
7: Hog the guest list and hog the tickets. So.
0: Right. The worst shows are when a whole bunch of people get comps and have laminates and show up, and they're not so interested in whatever the show is. They're interested in making the scene. So they're interested in being there, but they're not really big fans of whatever the show is. And this happens probably a lot in New York and probably a fair amount in L.A. too.
7: L.A.'s a little bit better, actually. They've got quite a big fan base over here.
0: So the South, L.A., and then New York as far as where the best places are. All right. We're going to hear something from Star Sailor before. I think we'll hear a couple of things probably in this. Probably hear something in the first break. Drew, you doing all right over there?
6: I'm doing great.
0: What time is it over there, Drew?
6: Well, 1:05.
0: 1:05. What time are you waking up tomorrow?
6: Oh, 5:40.
0: 5:40 New York time?
6: New York time.
0: So you'll
6: good
0: be
6: time.
0: You'll be going to bed about 3:30?
6: Yes, sir.
0: Yeah.
6: Yes, 2 hours.
0: Yeah.
6: Looking forward to them.
0: Yeah. Joe, you're 19.
10: Yes, I am.
0: What's up?
10: I'm somewhat afraid of my girlfriend's sexual behavior.
0: Yeah?
10: I think she's a nympho.
0: Well, how does that hurt you?
10: It doesn't hurt me. At times it does make me sore, but I was wondering, is it healthy?
6: What are we talking about here? What's happening?
10: Well, sex about 4 to 12 times a day.
6: How long have you been with her?
10: 9 months, 10 months.
6: And every day she has to do this?
10: Every single day.
0: And
10: that I'm with her.
0: Are you? Well, how do you do this and hold down a job or even a hobby
6: or eat?
10: I just recently became unemployed after a vacation that I took with her.
6: The implication being that she caused the unemployment there, Adam. You see that?
10: No, she didn't. She didn't cause that. But
0: is she employed?
10: No, she goes to school.
0: Okay, so
6: one class
10: at UT.
6: Is it a junior college situation, Adam? Sniff it out.
10: She's actually a 4.0 student at University of Texas Honors College.
0: Wow.
10: She's already a sophomore. She's only 18.
0: And you guys have been having sex at least 4 times and as many as 12 times a day for 9 months.
10: Yes, actually 10 months.
0: And does she have an orgasm?
10: It's been progressively getting better.
0: This is a ridiculous show, isn't it? they don't have anything like this in the South, I'm telling you.
10: I'm sorry. It was just something that I've been actually been worrying about more.
0: Yeah.
10: More
0: so do you think she's like compulsive, like she was abused or something, and she's acting out?
10: I know that there's no history of abuse inside her family. Her family's actually fairly stable. I know that her
6: it doesn't have to be. Doesn't up. Listen. Joe, it doesn't have to be immediate family members necessarily to cause that kind of a rewiring of the brain that people develop into sexual compulsion.
0: Well, any way you slice it, this is the way she is. So what are you going to do?
6: Well, but there are three things to consider. One, is she manic depressive? Is she sort of...
10: Actually, she's become more depressive lately, yes.
6: All right, so maybe there's a bipolarity here, number one. Number two, is she doing drugs or alcohol?
10: Not any alcohol, more of the THC.
6: So she's a marijuana addict.
10: Yes, marijuana.
0: And she smokes pot, and she's still good for 8 or 9 times a day?
6: Crazy.
0: I can barely beat off when I get stoned. Even that's trouble.
10: The marijuana actually stimulates the activity.
6: That's interesting. It's kind of unusual. But and then number three, was she sexually abused in some way? And that's something you're going to have to ask her. But is she okay?
10: After that,
6: good.
10: I'm 100% sure it hasn't happened.
6: Is she okay in other areas of her life?
10: In all her family life is slightly...
6: No, no, I mean, is she, other than this mild depression and the marijuana, is she functioning normally? Is school's going good? Everything else fine?
10: She's a 4.0 student, and she's already a sophomore, and she's only been in school for...
6: All right.
10: 6 months.
6: Well, this is how she is.
0: You got to get her vibrator. Can you just get her vibrator?
10: I've looked into that, yes.
0: Yeah, I would do more than look into it. I'd actually spend $10.
6: Yeah.
10: Okay.
0: How much research are you going to do on a dildo?
10: It doesn't bother me. The rapid sex doesn't bother me. It's something that is going to progress. If it does, is it unhealthy?
6: Well, the only thing you've told me that really sort of requires looking into or that... suggest looking into it would be worthwhile is the pot issue. And probably there's somewhere in there some connection with the sexual compulsivity. But be that as it may, if she's otherwise okay and functioning well, this may just be her.
0: Drew, what do they give? Does saltpeter work on women? And what do they give, like, female inmates in prison? Do they have something to put in their food or something?
6: No.
0: They don't? Well, when I'm in charge, we're going to do something.
6: You know, there are things you can be on antidepressant medicines. The serotonin reuptake inhibitors shut them down pretty good. Progesterone, so the Provera shot, Depo shot, can cut things down a little bit.
0: Yeah, I guess there's not much call for this. But for this guy, I mean, I it's easy to make fun of, but, you know, between 4 and 12 times a day, every day, I could see that taking its toll.
6: You would wish you could dial it down to once or twice a day.
0: I would say. Do you know how angry my balls would be with me if I participated
6: that?
0: In this 10 times a day?
6: How about if you cut her down?
0: Well, yeah, but they'd get over that because they just need a rest. Yeah, Corey? Yeah.
9: Hi.
0: Hey, you're 17. What's up?
9: Well, I just want to say I'm a big fan of the show, and I think that if both you and Drew were gay, you would make just the cutest couple.
0: Thank you.
6: We're a cute couple anyway, aren't we?
0: Well, yeah, we're like one of those old gay couples that doesn't really get it on anymore. We just argue.
9: Anyways, here's my little problem. At my place of work, I have a manager who has a really big crush on me. And he's
6: a male?
9: Yes. Yeah. And he's only about 2 years older than me and he thinks that, like, you know, he can ask me out. And he's kind of a cute guy, but... he seems to just think that because I'm gay and he's gay that we, you know, just automatically Mr. Right for each other.
0: That's how it works, isn't it?
9: Well, right. My real dilemma comes in because of the fact that, you know, he's my boss, and I'm worried that if I finally tell him once for all that there's, you know, no chance that we can go out, that he might, you know, flip out or fire me or something like that.
6: What kind of place is this?
9: It's structure, like, you know, we sell clothes.
6: Clothes. Is there anyone above him?
9: I'm sure there is. I mean, he's just the star.
6: But no one you have a relationship with, you would talk to about
9: that. No. I'm sure it's like a company executive or something.
6: Is he being inappropriate?
0: Well, listen, you get paid $7 an hour?
9: Oh, no, it's like $11.50, I think.
0: Really?
6: Oh, yeah. Nice.
0: Yeah, not a bad gig.
6: Adam,
0: wow, 17.
6: Into this.
0: You are a catch.
6: We could become a couple and work for structure.
0: Yeah, Drew, you could quit your doctor job. I could give up basic cable and we could really...
6: No malpractice insurance?
0: I would take care of you too, my pet.
6: I beg your
0: pardon. Worries would be over.
6: Oh, you'd build a house.
0: I would treat you like a queen. I would build you a gazebo. Put it in the backyard so you could read. And we'd you could watch me watching TV all day. It'd be a great life. Yeah.
6: Oh, my God. Would that be wonderful?
0: Right. Yeah.
6: Is he being inappropriate with you? Is he sort of violating boundaries, propriety?
9: Well, sort of. Like, sometimes it's just sort of innocent flirting, and I can deal with that, but sometimes he'll be like, he'll bump up against me, or, you know, and you can tell that it's more than just an accident.
6: Well, do you have a boyfriend?
0: Hold on, let me ask our guests what do you think? I mean, do you think you should tell him to knock it off, or do you think you ought to go out with him?
7: He's got to tell him to knock it off, hasn't he?
0: You don't think it'd be appropriate for him to date?
7: Well, he's in the stronger position, isn't he, if he's the younger party?
0: Well...
7: he could easily, if he did decide to fire him, he's got reasonable grounds to sort of...
0: Well, the older guy can't fire him because he has reasonable grounds to, like, sue him or something.
7: Yeah.
0: I don't know, they got a lot of that in England? Here, we can't fire people. Because you'd get sued for whatever.
7: Yeah.
0: Yeah, you got a lot of that there.
7: Sometimes it gets out of hand.
0: Right.
7: I think on this occasion, then, it's it would be an unreasonable reason to fire someone that, just because they didn't fancy it.
0: Hey, Corey?
9: Yeah?
0: You say the guy's kind of cute.
9: Well, he is, but...
0: And he's single?
9: I don't really think there's any chance that I'm going to go out. I'm just not attracted to him.
6: Do you have a boyfriend?
9: Right. No.
6: Do you have a boyfriend?
9: No, I don't.
0: All right, well,
6: could
0: just...
6: you tell him that you do?
9: No, he's sort of asked me out, and I've just sort of said, well, I got to sort of think about it or something.
6: No, you got to be a little more direct. This is something I think you all guys, whether you're gay or straight, you need to learn how to do, which is how to say no clearly and respectfully.
9: But you don't think that he might treat me differently?
6: No. Listen, you're my friend, you're my boss. I just cannot date somebody in the workplace. It just is too weird for me.
0: Yeah, but you want to know, I'll tell you the problem, though, of really underlining the workplace is he's going to think, this guy's attracted to me, and the only reason we're not dating is because we're working together, so I'm going to keep working on him. Maybe you do have to be a little more blunt and tell him that you're just not interested. Because
6: girls deal with this for a long time, and they just say they have a boyfriend.
0: Yeah, but he can't. This guy knows.
6: Yeah, well.
0: He already talked to him, right? He knows you don't have a boyfriend, right?
9: Yeah, he knows that.
0: Plus, you gays can have like 40 boyfriends, right? I mean, that part of the deal? That's part of the reason I want to be gay, Drew. You get 40 boyfriends.
6: Part of the reason. And also, you can marry Jimmy.
0: Yeah. All right there, Corey. Hey, Corey.
9: Yeah.
0: Yeah, just be upfront with him. But don't freak out. He can't fire you or anything. He'll sue him and all that stuff.
6: Right.
0: Meanwhile, you're ripping off all those mock turtlenecks and laughing all the way home.
9: It's good quality clothes.
0: I know. It's good stuff.
6: I wear some of that stuff, yeah.
0: Yeah. Yeah. I don't even go into those places. I don't even know what that is. Those places where the mannequins are 10 times better looking than you are and everything is pressed and nice. And then you start getting those shoes. I got those shoes, the big squared off front, the big buckles on them, and you're looking at them. And you know how you make fun of people from like the 70s or in the 80s and the junk they were wearing then? You go in there and you look at some of that stuff and you go, somebody's going to be making fun of me one day for wearing this crap, so I'm not doing it. No, I'm smart. I'm sticking with the sweatpants. Travis?
11: Yeah.
0: You're 16?
11: Yes, I am.
0: What's up?
11: I have a question. Do condoms work in the water?
6: They work, but they have problems.
11: Oh, what kind of problems?
6: I mean, they slip off. There's a little extra friction there because the lubricants are being washed away, quite literally. Can tear. There's a little more failure rate in the water. It's hotter if you're in a jacuzzi. That's not so good for it.
11: Okay.
0: Where are you? In the pool?
6: Yeah, where are you going to be?
11: Wherever. Just thought it might be fun.
6: You have to be super aware. You got to be constantly checking it and whatnot, make sure it's on properly and stuff. Whatnot.
11: Okay.
0: Yeah,
6: and when it comes off, you got to hold, when you pull out, you got to hold the condom on, make sure it doesn't slip off.
11: Yeah, okay.
0: I don't know about the water and the condom. That seems like you're mixing two sensations or something to me. Doesn't that seem strange, like sort of one or the other?
7: Put an elastic band around it, so tight really.
0: You mean, yeah, but just a sensation feels weird. Or hypothetically, I've never actually used a condom in the water, but...
8: I think the shower would be better.
0: Yeah, why?
8: Just...
0: You get the water, and you can...
8: You get the trickle.
0: See where you're in.
8: More romantic, and
0: Yeah. Drew, remember you used to have sex in the shower?
6: You and I?
0: No, I just mean in general.
6: Yes.
0: Yeah. Not anymore.
6: No.
0: What is that? Seems like such a good idea to have sex in the shower at a certain point in your life, and now it's like you just lie there in the bed watching TV.
7: Depends how big the shower is, I suppose.
0: Yeah, but even now, it's like there was something very novel about getting it on. I mean, you guys are young, right?
7: Yeah.
0: You get older, you don't want sex anywhere, just a bed, maybe the bed. Sometimes you do a little sofa run when you're feeling real naughty. But all that getting it on in the shower business, I mean, Drew, wasn't that kind of a highlight at one point in your career sexually?
6: It went up to the kitchen.
0: Kitchen? Yeah, just now you can't have sex in the kitchen because you'd be eating. You'd definitely go for the fridge at some point and someone would get angry. You'd pull out like a box of Nilla wafers or something.
6: I think this is all a sign of the rapidly dropping testosterone levels in the aging male.
0: Oh, is that what this is?
6: That novelty suddenly becomes
0: a hassle?
6: Novelty equals hassle, yes.
0: Right. Let's go to another call. Find a chick, would you, Drew? What is it, all guys? Is every caller a guy?
6: Here's a chick.
0: Line 6, apparently. Yeah. Jamie?
12: Yeah, what's up?
0: You're 15?
12: Yeah.
0: What's up?
12: Okay, my ex-boyfriend, he broke up with me. Or I broke up with him because he cheated on me.
0: Mm-hmm.
12: And he's got a new girlfriend of 5 months. And he's been cheating on her with me.
0: Right.
6: Great situation, Jamie. Keep it up. This is the road to happiness.
0: You're right on target, baby.
12: Well, I don't know if I should tell her or not, because I want to really bad, because, I mean, she doesn't deserve that, because I know how it feels.
0: Well, if she doesn't deserve it.
6: To feel the pain that you felt, or you want to make sure she doesn't miss out on the kind of discomfort that you felt?
12: No, I want to make sure that, I mean, I don't hate her, you know. I don't want her to feel the way I did, you know.
6: Well, by telling her, isn't that going to precipitate that feeling?
12: Yeah.
6: Oh, shocking.
0: I just think you got her confused with precipitate, and she just said yeah. She thought you were talking about rain. Jamie?
12: Yeah.
0: But so why are you cheating with this guy? I mean, ultimately, isn't this the guy you want to, don't you want to sort of punish him by not having sex with him? Why?
12: Yeah, we're not going that far.
6: See, her plan is to tell the current girlfriend so they both abandon him, which is not a bad plan, frankly.
7: He's getting his cake and eating it.
12: Yeah, it's a little distracting with him over here.
0: She may be eating some, too. I'm not sure if it got worked out. But here's what's going to happen. If I know this guy, and I know the gals he attracts,
12: mm-hmm.
0: He's going to then move on, start bopping somebody else, and then go back and nail the one that you broke him up with, and possibly you.
12: Probably.
0: So I see this as a means to three women now. As it is, he only has two.
12: Yeah.
0: What are you doing with him? You're not having sex?
12: No. I mean, everything but that. Like, just, you know.
0: Oral sex?
12: No, not that, no.
0: Well, you know, that is everything but. What are you doing?
12: Just hand jobs. I don't know.
0: Oh, I see. Is that really cheating? That's not cheating in the UK, is it, the hand job?
8: No, I don't think it is.
0: No.
7: I think it is, definitely.
0: You do? I don't know. That's more of a
6: consult
0: sort of
6: the Geneva Convention, Adam, please. There's an international rule.
0: Oh, is there?
6: Yeah,
0: right.
6: Of course.
0: All right, we should look that up during the break.
7: I think there's this old masculine thing as like if the male does it, it's like bravado or something.
0: Right.
7: It's like, oh, shut up, don't worry about it. But if the female or whatever to do anything like that, then it'd just be disgusting or something.
0: Yeah.
7: So.
0: Like call the double standard.
7: Yeah.
0: You're talking about cheating, yeah. That's good. That's we took a long time to set that up in this country. Let's not screw it.
6: It turns out
0: you guys come to town, you throw off the whole balance.
6: Looking at double standards, that men establish the double standard, but once established, they're happy to have these women whom they have sort of set up pejoratively, negatively. They still happy to date them and have them as friends. It turns out it's the women that perpetuate the double standard.
0: Mm-hmm.
6: Women will then tell their male friends, hey, don't date her, she's that kind of girl. They shun the ones that get the labeling caused by the double standard. So
0: right.
6: It's interesting. The men set it up and the women perpetuate it.
0: All right. Hey, Jamie?
12: Yes.
6: I just give him the hand.
0: Thanks. Drew gives the hand, too, so you're in very good company. All right, why don't you do this? Why don't you leave the guy alone, stop seeing him, and just basically move on?
12: But should
6: please.
12: I tell her?
0: No.
6: He's an idiot.
0: You don't have
6: to. You don't want him in your life.
0: That's not part of your responsibility.
12: All right.
0: And it's a bad sign. You're taking far too much interest in this guy. You broke up with him X amount of months ago. You just move on to another guy, okay?
12: Thanks.
6: Not another abusive a-hole like this one, though.
0: No more with him, though, right?
12: Right.
0: All right. Good times, everybody.
12: Yeah.
0: Cheers.
12: All right.
6: Cheers.
0: Yeah.
6: Hey, Adam, I need to say something here. I'm going to be doing Good Morning America tomorrow morning. I'm looking for people still who want to do some on-air, on-television interviews tomorrow morning at like 6 a.m., 6:30 Eastern.
0: Nobody's that stupid. Nobody's going to get up at that time, Drew.
6: I know you wouldn't even. I mean, it's like, to you, it's completely bizarre. Like, that's a thought that couldn't occur to you. But
0: that's
6: some
0: right.
6: People are, you know, wake up in the morning.
0: No.
6: In any event, if people want to call in, we're sort of focusing on ecstasy and club drugs, if any have experiences, or people are have even friends, or if you're a parent, you're trying to cope with this, we're going to take those kinds of calls, too. So if you call in tonight, we'll take your phone number and call you back in the morning.
0: Oh, really? At what time? Like 7:30 or?
6: 6 a.m.
0: 6 a.m.?
6: Standard time.
0: No. Eastern?
6: 6:30.
0: Wait a minute. 3 a.m.? True. Nobody is stupid enough to do that. Even people that don't have bad agents like you wouldn't do something like that. That is not going to happen. No. I forbid it.
6: Thank you, Adam. Thanks for helping.
0: All right. Anytime, everybody. Star Sailors are our guest tonight. We're going to hear something off the CD. First, we'll take a quick break, and we'll be back right after this. everybody. It's Loveline. I'm Adam Carolla. That is Dr. Drew. Dr. Drew is in New York tonight. Dr. Drew is going to be in Good Morning America tomorrow, taking calls. It's his big break, everybody, so we got to help him out.
6: Is that what it is?
0: Yeah, that's right, Drew. And this is it, too. If this doesn't work, that's it.
6: This is as good as it's going to get.
0: This is your last. This is the last train leaving the station, career-wise, for you.
6: So. Would you go one step further, please, and put like a curse on me?
0: Yeah, I put a pox upon Drew and all who interact with him tomorrow morning.
6: Good Morning America. I'm becoming empowered by the moment.
0: Yeah, what people don't realize is that when I put a curse on you, it leads to prosperity. So far, who'd I put a curse on? No Doubt.
6: No Doubt.
0: Put a curse on No Doubt about 5-6 years ago, and
6: curse fell apart immediately.
0: Yeah, well, a band should line up. You guys should hope I put a curse on your band, because that's it. It's a skyrocket. It's a rocket ship ride right to the moon. And when I give your band a curse, although I don't know if you nullify the curse by pointing that part of it out in advance.
6: No, you did point it out a couple times to people who did quite well.
0: Oh, really?
6: Oh, yeah.
0: Yeah, I should start selling my curses to agents, publicists, and managers. Mark?
13: Yes, sir.
0: Yeah, Star Sailor's our guest, by the way. We got James and James from the band here, and we're going to hear something right after this call. So go ahead there, Mark.
13: Hello, Mark. My name's Mark.
0: That's right, Mark.
6: Hello, Mark.
13: I am on the radio for the first time, so please bear with me. I just want to say Adam Carolla, Dr. Drew, I listen to your show every day.
0: Thank
13: you. And I get knowledge from it every day.
0: Thank you.
13: My question.
6: Knowledge, yes.
13: I am 22 years old, and I find myself masturbating constantly. I masturbate at least 4 times a day. And today I
6: perfectly normal, perfectly natural.
0: Right.
13: I masturbated to Tara Patrick, Jenna Jemison today, and
6: weird.
13: And my question is, sometimes I would masturbate to the point where my dick is still sore.
0: Right.
13: And I still would masturbate.
0: Yes,
13: I mean, I just want to know, I have 2 questions, and 2 days after that, when I don't masturbate, I have sex with my girlfriend.
0: Right.
13: And it would just go limp in the middle.
6: Yeah, well,
0: in the middle.
13: I don't know if that's...
6: Yes, it has something to do with it.
13: Too much.
6: Yes, Mark, yes. I think it's a good assumption, right? I mean, the fact that you're first of all, it hurts to touch your penis, it's eroded off.
13: Yeah.
6: And B, there's, you know, no body fluid left in your system. Nothing to produce.
0: I'm interested in the part where the middle of his penis goes limp, and yet the base and the end are rock hard.
8: Is his name Mark?
0: Yes.
13: Is there a long-term effect?
0: Theoretically.
13: I mean, am I going to get something for masturbating too much later on in life?
0: Well, you go to hell, but that's later.
13: Well,
0: it's down the road. We can't worry about that.
8: To be honest, Mark, though, I masturbate quite a lot.
0: Yeah.
13: Oh.
6: So, good times.
0: Yeah,
6: good.
0: Cheers.
8: Thank
13: you.
0: No,
13: I
0: agree. It's safe. It's legal in this country, and nobody gets hurt but the maid.
13: But there's no side effects to masturbating too much.
0: Well, hold on. Mark, I don't even know if I believe this guy. Mark,
6: I do.
0: What's your nationality? What kind of talk is this?
13: Excuse me?
0: Where are you from?
13: Where am I from?
0: Yeah.
13: I'm from Burbank.
6: What's your ethnicity?
13: Ethnicity, I'm Cambodian.
6: Cambodian.
13: Yeah.
6: Wow,
0: really?
6: I knew it. Mark, were you traumatized growing up? Did you see a lot of violence or sexual material at a young age, anything like that?
13: No, I was not.
0: Okay.
6: You sure?
13: Yeah.
0: All right,
13: I grew up perfectly healthy.
0: Okay, why don't
6: drugs
0: you...
6: Drugs or alcohol in your life?
13: Huh?
6: Drugs or alcohol?
13: Just smoking.
6: Cigarettes?
13: Yeah.
0: Cambodians they just don't.
13: No long term. Am I going to be impotent for masturbating too much?
6: No.
0: Yeah.
6: No,
0: take it easy.
14: Number one.
0: That's Minka. No, do you know Minka?
13: No.
0: All right. So, Mark, who do you beat off to again one more time just for my records?
13: Tara Patrick, Jenna Jameson, Kobe Ty.
0: Right.
13: Jade Marcella.
0: Jade Marcella, right.
13: And a whole bunch of magazines.
0: Okay.
14: Who's number one?
0: And what about Minka, the number one Asian big boob queen?
7: What about getting rid of these?
0: All right, go ahead. Ask him. Go ahead.
7: I was going to say, what about getting rid of all these magazines with these pretty people in? Just throwing them away and just getting these magazines with really ugly.
0: Do they have that? Low esteem magazines for people with low esteem?
8: In England, you get over 50s magazines if you want.
7: Yeah.
0: Oh, yeah, yeah, we have those here, too.
7: Well, then he'd have to stop then, wouldn't he?
0: Yeah, not a bad point. Mark?
6: A little aversive conditioning?
0: Yeah, how
7: or
0: about...
7: if he looked in the mirror while he was doing it, that would really freak him out. So.
0: I tried that, but it made it worse for me. I mean, I did it more. Mark?
14: Yes.
0: You know, there's a couple of magazines. One's called 50 and Affable. And the other's called What Grandpa Used to Spank Too.
6: Oh, my
0: maybe
6: God.
0: I agree with James. Maybe you pick that up and it throws a wrench in your gears.
14: All right.
0: All right, but just slow it down a little. That's all.
14: Okay, I will.
0: Jeez. All right there, buddy. You try to limit yourself to 20 times a week.
14: Oh, okay, what about 15? I'll make you guys.
0: All right, let's do 15.
6: I'll make
0: them
6: happy. Good.
0: Call 15.
6: Mark, then you'll be able to have sex with your girlfriend again.
14: Yeah, probably.
0: All right.
6: All right.
0: Without the middle of your penis going limp. Okay. And, you know, wow. That, yeah.
6: It's nice to help, isn't it?
0: It really feels good. It really feels like we're making a difference, you know?
7: Yeah.
0: Here's a guy who used to beat off 4 times a day. Now he's beating off 3 times a day.
6: A triumph.
0: And without us, I got to believe he'd still be doing it 4 times instead of 3 times a day, Drew. And that's when it feels good. That's what makes it all worthwhile.
7: Bob Geldof's got nothing on us.
0: No, yeah, yeah, I know. What's he doing? He's raising a bunch of grain for some third world country? Well, we got guys beating off right here in our own country. Understand? And we start at home. That's where charity starts, in Burbank or wherever, or Cambodia or wherever this guy called from. All right, let's hear something from Star Sailor. You queued up there, Anderson? This one's called Good Souls.

0: That's why they're on the show, because they're good. Love Is Here is the name of the CD. Drew, why are you on the show?
1: Because I can't, not because I'm good, of course.
0: That's right. You must know somebody. I think you just got here first. That was the deal.
1: Yeah, well, that's how things work, right?
2: He's the one who sucks.
0: Yeah, Star Sailor's our guest tonight. That's a little something off the CD. We'll hear something else in the second hour. Luis?
3: It's Luis.
0: Luis,
3: yeah.
0: You're 21. What's up?
3: Yeah, my question was, how effective is vasectomy in preventing a pregnancy? Is it
1: nearly 100%?
0: The what?
3: Is it 100% or not?
1: Nearly. You have to get 3 or 4 subsequent sperm tests in the 6 months or so after the procedure to make sure there's nothing sort of getting through. But if screened properly, yeah, it's essentially 100%.
0: What is it?
1: But you're 21. No one's going to give you a vasectomy at 21.
0: No,
1: unless you have 8 kids or something.
0: Drew, is that what he said? Hey, hold on. Shut up. Thank you. Hey, Drew.
1: Huh.
0: Hey, did you have trouble hearing vasectomy? Or are people taking their words and kind of making them, hitting different syllables or something tonight? Or is it just me or because of my headphones?
1: It's just you.
0: Is it?
1: Yeah, I heard it.
0: You heard it?
1: Yeah.
0: Guys, James, you know her?
4: Mm-hmm.
0: Yes, the Jameses? Yes.
4: I didn't know.
0: James boys? Yeah? No. All right, Luis?
3: Yeah.
0: Go ahead, I'm sorry. So vasectomy, 100%. There you go.
1: But no one's going to give you a 21 on a vasectomy unless you have 8 kids.
3: Well, I have 2 kids, and I already had a vasectomy in December of 2000.
1: All right.
3: Because, I mean, I don't want any more kids, obviously.
1: Well, you're not going to have any more.
3: I don't want any more, but
0: well, you're not gonna, okay. Yeah.
1: Doesn't he deserve like the Congressional Medal of Honor or something, Adam? I mean, he's had 2 kids, he's 21, and he went out and took care of it.
0: He certainly deserves a windbreaker.
1: Well, he knows his penis can't be trusted.
0: Right.
1: Right?
0: Yes. Hey, Luis?
3: Yeah.
0: That's good. And did they give you a hard time about getting a vasectomy at such an early age?
3: Oh, no, not really. I was getting another surgery done, so I just told them while they're down there, you know?
0: Right.
1: What were they down there for, by the way?
0: I did that, but I was getting my teeth cleaned.
3: I had an undescended testicle, and it was
1: removed. I see.
0: Okay. That's interesting.
3: Yeah, well, the reason I was asking was because my girlfriend, she's late in her in her period, and she's been having, like, side effects or effects of a pregnancy.
0: No, she's just cheating, but that's not you. I like that thinking, though. I mean, like, you know, like when you go get that brake job and they go, well, as long as we're taking the rotors off, we should just probably go ahead and repack those front bearings. And you're like, yeah, well, sure, if you're going to pull the rotors, you're not going to charge me for as much labor. Sure, go ahead and do that. And, you know, put some new pads on there and turn the rotors. Like, I like that. I never thought it pertained to the human body, but, Drew, it does work that way, doesn't it?
1: No, well, we don't like to think it does.
0: Well, I know, but you, Drew, you've told me that you do stuff where people say as long as you're going to be opened up or we're going to be there, let's take care of this.
1: I mean, you'll be very often gynecologists will take out the appendix when they're monkeying around the ovaries. I just had a guy last week.
0: Really?
1: Gynecologists?
0: Did you say? Yeah. They take the appendix out through the... Oh, they don't go up the vagina, though, right?
1: No, it's when they're when they're doing some ovarian procedures through the abdomen. And I just had a guy last week who had a tricep tendon rupture re-repair, and they took out a big olecranon bursa while they were at it. And so,
0: sure. If you got an extra olecranon bursa floating around in the tricep area, you might as well grab that. True?
1: Good time.
0: I always thought gynecologists had to go through the vagina to do anything, otherwise they couldn't be gynecologists.
1: It's some sort of entrance requirement.
0: Yeah, literally.
1: Yeah. No.
0: So they're allowed to cut on you up there too, huh?
1: Well, and theoretically, they are just women's health experts that they are in our pelvic surgeons.
0: Mm-hmm. I like to think of them as sort of like vagina spelunkers. Do you know what I'm saying?
1: No kidding. Well, if you thought that was all they did was walk in through the vagina, what else would they be?
0: Well, that's the way I choose to look at it. Okay. You want to take a little break?
1: Oh, yes, I do.
0: Who else do you want to talk to when we come back?
1: This conversation is going bad fast.

0: I just thought when I hear gynecologist, I picture going in through the vagina. I never picture cutting up above the vagina. It's like, you know, I could do that. Yeah. True?
1: Okay. Yeah, okay.
0: Who do you want to get it together now? Who are we going to talk to when we come back?
1: Dave in from Chicago.
0: Who's got a long, once in the long-term effects of using speed for 3 years?
1: Yeah.
0: No. No.
1: Well, let's see what else comes up on the screen then, because they're all kind of like that right now.
0: All right. Hey, all right. Hey, screeners, get us something good. Yeah. Something titillating. Something fun. I like a big jug call.
2: Thank you.
0: You know what I mean? Get us a good fun call. I want to forget my worries.
3: Bouncy, bouncy.
0: By making fun of somebody. But, you know, I don't want some speed freak. And we'll talk to Dave, but we're going to talk to someone more fun first, and then we'll get back to Dave, all right? That sounds like the good plan, right? Cheers?
4: Yeah, definitely.
0: Cheers.
1: Cheers.
0: Star Sailor's our guest tonight. We'll take a quick break. We'll be right back. Hey, everybody. It's Loveline. I'm Adam. That's Drew over in New York tonight. Getting up in about 3.5-4 hours. Going to do Good Morning America. James Walsh and James Stelfox are both here from Star Sailor. Love Is Here is the name of the CD. We already heard one good song off it. We'll hear another good song in the 11 o'clock hour. Drew, you all right there,
1: yes,
0: buddy?
1: Yes, yes.
0: Drinking some coffee?
1: Jesus, leave me. You talked me right when I take a huge
4: smoking and sipping.
0: Yeah. Sip. Having a cup of coffee there, Drew?
1: Right into the lungs, yes.
0: All righty. All right, so you get pneumonia, right?
1: There we go.
0: Jeremy.
5: Yeah.
0: You're 25.
5: Yes.
0: What's up?
5: Well, I want to talk about a couple of things. Ecstasy and the little orange THC pills. I've taken those before, and I had fun. But I don't like smoking weed, so maybe you could explain that.
0: Oh, the THC, the medical marijuana pills?
5: I guess, yeah, they were orange, and somebody told me that they were THC pills, and, you know, it's like smoking a joint without smoking a joint.
1: Marinol is the THC pills, and most people don't get very high from that. So I wonder if this is something different.
0: Are they orange, Drew?
1: Not that I've ever seen, so I don't know what this ought to be. And the thing about things you take that you ingest orally when it's THC is you get higher doses going. You really can take a lot in. So you may have liked it more because you were getting a bigger dose.
0: Drew, give me some of those so I can...
1: some Marinol?
0: Well, it's important because this question comes up and I want to give them educated answers.
1: Yeah, again, in my experience, people don't like the Marinol because whatever is in the... There's, you know, multiple chemicals in the smoked marijuana and only a few of them cause the high part. And if they're not getting the high part, they're not so happy with it.
0: So THC is not, isn't that the high part? Or it's just one of the high parts?
1: One of, like 40 isomers, they have little variations on it in the smoke.
0: All right, so James, you got off on the THC pills.
1: Jeremy,
0: yeah. Sorry.
5: That's all right, that's all right.
1: James and Stella did too.
0: Yeah. All right.
5: Yeah, I was drinking beer and I took one of those, and somebody told me they were for AIDS patients.
1: That's Marinol. Yeah, that's what Marinol can be used for, so maybe it was Marinol.
0: All right, well, and what's your next question or comment?
5: The ecstasy, why does it get such a bad rap? I mean, I know it's not good for you, but in my opinion, I think just about all drugs, as long as you use them in moderation and have a little self-control, I mean, I'm 25, and I've obviously experimented since probably 19, 18, and I don't do anything now. I just drink.
1: But that's the scary thing about ecstasy is you only have to use it 8 or 10 times, and 10 years later you can start getting these awful, awful depressions from it. And that's why I harp on it, because it's so scary that it's one that you can't kind of monkey around with much and escape long-term problems. Plus, it must be so gratifying, it must be so fun that it's hard to do it just a couple of times.
5: Yeah, I agree. I mean, at first I didn't understand, I guess, why, because I did it for a year straight at least, and it was like every weekend type of thing. I wouldn't do it 3 times, you know. I wouldn't do it Friday, Saturday, and Sunday, but I'd do it at least Friday and Saturday, and then I would wait a week, and I did it for probably 9 months, and I'm telling you what, I mean, I had a blast, no doubt.
1: I'm sure of it. But now, how old were you when you did that?
5: I was 24, 23, right, those 2 years.
1: Yeah, sometime in the next few months, a couple of years, you might start noticing that you don't want to socialize as much, you don't like going outside as much, and on the heels of that, you'll start to feel some pretty heavy depressions. That's sort of the way this typically goes.
0: Yeah.
1: And you've certainly taken enough of it to get that, so.
0: Well, look, and here's the deal, Drew. This isn't all carved in stone. Doesn't necessarily mean it's going to happen to each and every person, but if it happens to 1 out of 10, that's a pretty significant number.
1: And the levels that Jeremy is using, probably more like 9 out of 10.
0: Really?
1: Yeah.
0: I don't know. I know a lot of people do this and have done it, and I don't see this. And I don't know if this doesn't seem to resonate with everybody, Drew, because I don't think they're experiencing this the way you're describing it.
1: Well, maybe, again, I see a population that is having symptoms, so it's hard to know what percentage is not having symptoms. But
0: right.
1: Somebody that does 50, 60, 70 times, you do a PET scan of those people, their brain is functioning very differently than it did before the ecstasy. And that eventually causes some symptoms. Now, they may be mild, they may not really equate them with what, you know, with the drug use.
0: Right.
1: Because usually it's sort of a generalized anxiety, and they're not functioning quite as well as they used to, and they don't really notice it as something specific.
0: All right. Tamara?
2: Hi.
0: Tamara?
2: It's Tamara.
0: Tamara. All right.
2: It's a camera with a T.
0: Right. That's another one of those names, though. You do get the Tamaras and the Tamaras, right?
2: Yeah.
0: That's the same.
1: Tamaras.
0: And the Tamaras.
2: Too.
0: Oh, Christ, with your crazy parents and the five pronunciations of your name. All right there, whatever you are.
2: My question is, I'm 24, and my best friend was murdered, actually it's 3.5 years ago. And the person he was murdered by was another one of my really good friends.
0: Wow. Wow. Hold on a second. Hold on, because we got to go to break.
2: Okay.
0: But I will be interested, as I'm sure
2: it's
0: a guest.
2: It's a very interesting story.
0: Yes, and listeners will be, to hear all the details of this and why one of your good friends murdered another one of your best friends.
2: Yeah.
0: All right, so just hold tight, all right?
2: Okay.
0: Tamara. And we'll take a quick break.
2: Okay.
0: And then you give us all the details, all right? All right. Star Sailor's our guest tonight. We'll take a quick break, and we'll get back to the details of that murder after this.

0: everybody. It's the Love Line. I'm Adam Carolla. That is Dr. Drew out there in New York tonight. Phone number 1-800-LOVE-191. Art Alexakis will be in here from Everclear tomorrow night. That'll be good because we like Art and haven't seen him in a little bit. Drew?
1: Yeah, looking forward to it.
0: Yeah. You want to cough into the mic or are you all right?
1: No, no.
0: You good?
1: You didn't begin talking to me just as I was swigging on something.
0: Yeah, I guess that would be my fault for bringing you into the conversation on a national radio show that you co-host.
1: How dare you?
0: How dare you? Star Sailors are our guest tonight. James Walsh is here, and so is James Stelfox from the band, and we'll hear something else off the new CD in just a couple of calls from now. Tamara. Yeah. 24. So your friend killed your other friend.
2: Right.
1: What's the story there? What happened?
2: I'll make a long story short. I have a 4-year-old, but at the time he was 9 months, and I was supposed to meet my best friend who was murdered at his apartment, and
1: Wait, hold on.
2: And I got there, and I walked in, and there was his keys and everything was on the table, and it just looked really odd to me. And my other friend, who lives across the hall, I went over there, and I knocked on the door, and he's like, no, I haven't heard from him. Well, about 4 o'clock in the morning...
0: Well, wait. Backtrack for
1: a second. Slow down.
0: Okay.
1: Yeah.
0: You walked into the apartment?
2: No, I walked into my friend's apartment.
1: Right, next door.
2: Who was my best friend who was murdered. I walked into his apartment.
0: That's what I'm saying. You walked into his apartment. You saw his keys.
2: I saw his wallet. He didn't drive.
1: And yet, you have a key to his apartment?
2: Yeah, I had a key to his apartment.
0: Okay,
2: there you go. I've been best friends with this guy since 1990.
0: Okay, well, that's the part you left out. We're worried about how you got it.
2: We were as tight as two people.
0: I understand. So you went in and he was gone, but it seemed like he shouldn't have been gone because his stuff was there.
2: Right.
0: Right.
2: And, I waited a couple minutes and then I went next door to a buddy of mine as well. And I knocked on the door and I said, hey, have you seen, I'm not going to say his name, but have you seen my friend? And he's like, no, I haven't. I said, well, we were supposed to meet here, and he's not here, and, you know, if he's going to be late, can I wait in here? And he's like, no. He's like, I'm busy. And so I was like, okay, no problem. So I went back next door, and I waited for like a half hour, nothing. I called his cell phone, and his cell phone was on the table. And so anyway, so I came back home, and I just waited. And about 4:30 the next morning, his aunt, who was also a good friend of mine, she called me. Asking me if I've heard from Scotty, and I said, oh, sorry.
1: Whoever.
0: Yeah, all right.
2: I slipped.
0: Well, you could have been referring to his nationality.
2: Yeah, he's Scottish.
0: Right.
2: And I said, no, you know, we're supposed to get together, and he never showed. So I just cruised on home, and she said, well, he's been missing all day long. No one has heard from him. He hasn't been back to his apartment. So we called the police station and filed a missing persons report. And they really didn't seem to care too much because he wasn't the best of he was a troublemaker in high school. And they were just like, well, he'll show up type attitude.
1: How did they know that?
0: Yeah.
2: Well, they didn't, but they didn't really care either. So
1: how did they know he was a troublemaker?
2: Oh, because he was arrested many times in high school, and it was the same city that he lived in.
0: All right, so they pulled the guy's name up on a computer and it came up that he had a record, and so they just thought he was into more trouble.
2: Yeah.
0: Okay.
1: Help me understand. There's a few sort of background details I'm curious about. You have a lot of guy friends.
2: Yeah, I do. Yeah.
1: How does that work?
2: I don't know. I was raised with two older brothers, and,
1: Do you date these guys sometimes? Or
2: no,
1: are you,
2: no,
1: you
2: no,
1: have
2: no,
1: sort
2: no.
1: of friends with
2: no,
1: benefit
2: no, no.
1: kind of thing?
2: I'm sorry?
1: Are they gay?
2: No.
0: True.
2: No.
0: How dare you try to drag this good name of this deceased individual through the dirt?
1: You know where I'm going? You know what I'm saying? She is.
0: No, I don't know her. How dare you?
2: I have girlfriends, too.
0: All right, well, hold on a second. Drew, calm down over there. I want to find out what happened to this guy.
1: All right.
2: So to make a long story short, we hadn't heard from him all weekend, and it was really starting to press on us, like, what happened here? He hasn't called any of us. He hasn't called me. He hasn't called his aunt. It was just not like him to do that. He you would at least, you know.
0: All right. Yes, yes, yes.
2: Whatever. So we went over to his neighbors, the guy, my
0: other
2: friend.
0: Right.
2: And we went over there and we started a missing person party. We started calling everyone we knew. We put up flyers around the neighborhood.
0: Mm-hmm.
2: It was a late night, and just to put it lightly, and we just, you know, we didn't.
0: Hey,
2: now
0: hold on, hey baby.
2: Yeah.
0: Let's kick this one into overdrive.
2: Okay.
0: Bring it on home.
2: So, the next day, I went to school. I was in college at the time. I went to college.
0: Yeah.
2: And,
0: this is not.
1: Wake up, have breakfast, a little yogurt, and
0: I had an egg. I basted, I believe. No, wait a minute. Soft boiled.
1: Over easy.
0: That's right.
2: I got home.
1: Toast with light butter.
2: I had a call about what happened to him. He was pretty brutally murdered by this other gentleman, and it happened in this other gentleman's apartment. And supposedly, the day that he was missing, that I went over to his apartment, he just ended killing him.
0: The neighbor.
2: Right.
1: The guy across the hall.
2: Right. And I, myself, have been dealing with a lot of guilt regarding this situation.
0: Right.
2: I keep on saying to myself, you know, if I was on time or if I was a little bit earlier, you know, I could have stopped this.
1: Well,
2: I could have.
1: No way. You would have been killed, too.
2: I could have helped him, you know.
1: No way.
0: Well, it's possible.
2: Yeah, it's possible.
0: I don't want to make you feel bad. I'm just saying, Drew, it wouldn't necessarily mean she'd get killed, too, but... What happened, and why did he kill him?
2: Well, my friend loaned him $6,000, and he wanted his money. And he kept on getting impatient about the guy paying him back. He just never even talked about it. He never said he was going to pay him.
0: All right, so where did he kill him?
1: There's a ton missing from this story.
0: There's a bunch of drug stuff.
2: There's a ton missing from it. I'm just giving you the details, you know?
0: Yeah. Hey, just listen for a second. Did he... All right, I'll just ask the questions. You ready?
2: Mm-hmm.
0: Where did he kill him?
2: He killed him in his apartment. He beat him... he said he had blunt trauma to his head. He beat him with a baseball bat.
0: In his own apartment.
2: In his own apartment.
0: The one that you had the key to.
2: Right.
0: And then...
2: No. In my buddy's... In his neighbor's apartment. His neighbor killed...
0: Right.
2: My friend in his neighbor's apartment.
0: Your son?
2: No, my friend.
0: Oh, your friend. Okay,
2: right,
0: good.
2: He was murdered.
0: All right, so he killed him over there, and where was the body? Over there?
2: Well, that's the thing. He cut his, this is really gross, he cut his legs off, and he put him in a duffel bag and threw him in a river that's in the area and put his body in a crate and put it in a public storage locker.
1: And this is not a guy who just happened to get carried away with a baseball bat. This is a regular killer. And somebody who also was probably a drug dealer.
2: Yeah, it was a drug deal thing.
1: Well, there you go.
0: Yeah. See, here's my thing about people owe me money. I got a lot of deadbeats in my family owe me money. And sometimes I think about killing them, friends, things like that. Everyone seems to owe me money, but shut up. How do you get paid back? You know what I mean? I mean, you know, I understand the breaking the thumbs and the kneecaps and everything, but once you kill someone, you got to figure you're not going to be paid, at least in a timely fashion, and certainly with no interest.
2: Right.
0: You
2: know,
0: you got to pretty much count on not getting paid back at that point. Well, but yes,
2: it wasn't like a $6,000 just recently. It was over a 2-year period.
0: Well, no, I understand. If it had been 24 months, then no court in the land would convict this man.
1: Right,
0: I didn't understand. I thought it had just been a couple of days. I didn't know.
2: You guys have to also understand too. My friend was trying to pull himself out of the whole dealing area. I mean, he was going clean. He was clean for 6 months.
0: All right.
2: You know, and he was trying to just get.
1: You know, he may have been. Maybe he also was. Going state's evidence or something, too. I mean, you don't know. Something else might have been going on here.
2: No, right, well, I know very well. I was interrogation for 12 hours.
0: Okay. Well, anyway, okay.
2: I knew what was going on. I had daily contact.
0: Okay, listen to me, screwball. We got to figure out what to do with you and your kid now.
2: I'm not a screwball.
0: Well, you're
1: hanging out with screwballs.
0: You're running around with a pretty dicey element there.
2: I have a great life. I just recently got married in May. I have a 6-month-old baby. I have a wonderful husband.
0: Good. No, we care. And I'm glad everything's behind you and now you're still having these post-traumatic stress disorder. Yeah.
2: I've been having severe nightmares since the situation has happened.
3: Sure,
2: nightmares
3: of course.
2: To the extent where I beat the crap out of my husband in my sleep, and I don't even know I'm doing it. Nightmares to the extent where I'm walking in my sleep. I almost opened my apartment door and walked out of it. My husband wasn't awake to see me. Who knows what have happened? I have never had nightmares like this before.
1: All right, well, Tamara, this is all part of the post-traumatic stress reaction or stress disorder, and it has treatments. You ought to avail yourself of that. Go to a psychiatrist or psychologist who's used to dealing with this. And it's something that can be made better rather quickly, in fact. But also, the fact that you're 2 years or 3 years of still having PTSD does suggest that, you know, the intensity of the symptoms you get from a traumatic experience very much is determined by the condition you're in when you get to the trauma.
0: Right.
1: You know what I mean, Adam?
0: Yes.
1: Cameron had some stuff going on already.
0: Well, you know, it's like once in a while you hear about some guy getting into a bad, let's say, motorcycle accident, but the doctor mm-hmm. says he was such a fine athlete and such a great specimen that it saved his life and right. that we think he'll have a full recovery based on how strong he was
1: right.
0: before he got in this horrific accident. It's the same way emotionally.
1: Right.
0: If you're strong emotionally and then something horrific happens, you recover more quickly. But if you're sort of bad shape when the accident hits, then it's going to be you're going to be using crutches for a long time.
1: That's right. That's
0: so,
1: exactly
0: right. So she needs to just get herself some help. Yep. Hey, Drew.
1: Hey, Adam.
0: The James boys wanted to talk to Andy up here.
1: Oh, okay.
0: Line
1: on
0: five.
1: Hold on, please.
0: You want me to do that?
1: Yeah.
0: All right. Let's talk to Andy. Oh, you want me to do that?
1: Yeah.
0: All right.
1: I know it's a lot to lean forward there and push your finger on that button. But
0: well, it's not so much that I have to push the button. It's that I have to physically lift my hand and move it to the button. It's not like
1: and
0: it was over
1: forward.
0: The button.
1: You have to lean forward.
0: Well, I am kind of lean forward already. But again, the hand was resting 8 to 10 inches away from the board,
1: okay.
0: Drew.
1: Well, I appreciate you putting out
0: that. Yeah, as long as you don't know what I'm going through here. Andy?
4: Huh? Hey, guys.
0: Hey, you're 24.
4: Hey, yeah. I have a question for Dr. Drew about amphetamines. I found out recently that my sister, who's 30 and a little nutty, got into some amphetamines when she was about 2 years old. And it was
1: how?
4: Like a one-time thing. So I was wondering what...
1: Well, how? How did this happen?
4: How? I think my dad had them because he was taking some board exams and just had them around. That's all I know.
1: Yeah, so. I mean, she swallowed some amphetamines pills?
4: Yeah, apparently. And all I know is that what my mom says was that she was higher than the kite for 2 days.
1: Well.
4: And that's all I know. We don't know how much or whatever. Now, I was wondering, it's more of a leading question. I'm wondering, would it have, like, fried her liver or something? Because she has serious detoxification issues. And
1: what do you mean,
4: like,
1: detoxification issues? From what?
4: Well, you've heard of people with multiple chemical sensitivities and stuff like that, and they're kind of nutty and can't be around people who, you know, smell of perfumes and stuff like
0: yeah.
4: that.
0: Yeah, those people are just nuts.
4: Well, that's what I said.
0: Everyone who's allergic to more than two things is crazy.
4: I know, that's
0: the people who have all that environmental problems, like they can't go in the house because of the synthetic carpet or the paint on the wall,
4: yeah.
0: or all that stuff.
4: I was just wondering
0: they're just
4: what
0: crazy. They deserve our abuse,
4: like
0: not... Not our sympathy, but yes,
4: right.
0: she
4: but
0: has this.
4: What Dr. Drew's take was on it.
0: Drew, go ahead. Tell her she's nuts.
1: So did the amphetamine exposure have anything to do with the condition she's in now? Is that what you're asking?
4: No, not really. What kind of? But I'm wondering what effect would amphetamines have on her?
1: I don't know that anyone can tell you. The kinds of brain damaging effects we see from ecstasy are in people that use it for years on end.
4: Mm-hmm.
1: A single exposure in a childhood? Don't know.
0: Well, might have had something. You said ecstasy.
1: I beg your pardon. Amphetamine.
4: Well, amphetamine.
1: But truly amphetamine we're talking about. I think the fact that Dad had amphetamines and Mom described a two-year-old as higher than a kite is sort of says more about what might predispose to her nuttiness than the fact that she was exposed to amphetamines. You understand what I'm saying?
4: No, I don't.
0: Yeah.
1: Why did your dad have amphetamines sitting around?
0: He was studying for boards.
4: Yeah.
1: Okay, there's something up there with your dad, and that your mom would look upon a two-year-old as higher than a kite and describe a two-year-old
0: well,
1: that way.
0: Well, she's not a doctor.
4: She didn't sleep for 2 days, and she was hyperactive. I mean, that's my mom gives us these very crude.
0: Yeah, she's just a simple
4: like
0: woman.
1: You're making my point for me, Andy.
0: Oh,
1: so
0: look,
1: I think that has more to do with things than probably the amphetamine.
0: Well, like, what is up with your sister? She can't handle anything in her environment.
4: pretty much. And, well, I think what happens is that people can't handle her is a big deal. And I have a terrible relationship with her
0: good.
4: Because of that.
0: Cut her off. So. How old is she?
4: 31.
0: 31? Oh, yeah. Wait till she gets in her 60s. then the super complaining begins.
4: Right.
0: Yeah, just cut her off.
4: Okay.
0: Look, everyone, just cut off all those crazy people in your family. Just do it. I have no problem with it. Here are the rules. You have to act sane, you have to behave yourself, and you have to play nice. And if you don't do that, then you're out.
1: Yeah, wait, let me get Kroll's rules right. Act sane, play nice.
0: And behave yourself.
1: Okay.
0: And if not, you're cut off. All these environmental hazard people are always nuts. Do you know what I'm talking about, Drew?
1: Yeah.
0: Would you disagree?
1: Not necessarily. I mean, I know what you're talking about. There are people that truly have allergic sensitivities, but that's a very characteristic syndrome.
0: Well, they're just weak, and they should be punished as well.
1: Okay.
0: Okay. Look, here's my question. Did you ever meet anyone who was allergic to a whole bunch of stuff that you liked?
3: Our keyboard player is allergic to everything.
0: Do you like him?
1: And you hate him.
0: You hate his guts, right?
3: I love him.
1: Yeah, but do you like him?
0: Yeah. You love him, but do you like him? That's a very good distinction.
3: That's a question in itself.
0: All right, let's take a question for a Star Sailor.
1: Okay. I thought we were going to hear a song, though, no?
0: Yeah, we will. Let's take this question and we'll hear the song. Right. Linda?
5: Yeah.
0: You're 22?
5: Uh-huh.
0: What's up?
5: Not much. I just wanted to say hey to the guys from Star Sailor.
3: Hello.
5: Hey, I had a question for you. I totally love your album. Like, we bought it the first day it came out here. It's so great. What's the story behind Lullaby? Because that's, like, my favorite song. Like, what do you know? Like, where it came from? Why you wrote it?
3: Not exactly.
5: Oh.
3: I know I was reading a magazine, and there was an article about Kurt Wagner or Neil Casal or some alt country singer, and the headline was The Quiet American, and the lyrics just came around that, and the chorus
5: is cool.
3: It's just about when whatever has happened to you in a day where you feel down or whatever, there's a certain melody that can pull you through.
5: I have another question for you.
3: Yeah.
5: Okay, you guys are playing tomorrow night in LA?
3: Yeah.
5: Do you know if there's any, like, tickets left or anything?
3: I think it's actually sold out, that
5: really?
3: Show. We're probably back in,
5: dying to see you.
0: Well, you're in San Diego. Were you going to come out?
3: I'm sure if you ask Dr. Dre, you might get your ticket.
0: Dr. Dre. Hey, Dr. Dre.
3: Dr. Drew?
6: That's my main mayonnaise.
0: That's Snoop. Hey, Linda.
5: Yeah.
0: Were you going to drive out from San Diego?
5: Oh, yeah.
3: That's quite a way. I'm sure we can get you on the list then.
0: Yeah. Really? If you're going to make that kind of commitment and you're not fat, I bet the band could get you in.
5: Okay.
0: All right. Well, I mean, look, I don't want to speak out of turn here, but you guys got some pull. It's your gig, right?
3: Yeah, yeah.
0: They'll raise a decent-sized venue.
3: Her plus a friend, it'd be all right. If she leaves a name, I'm sure we can do it.
0: All right.
5: Really?
0: Good.
5: For me and a friend?
0: Yeah, cheers.
3: You're fast.
0: True, please. We're gonna put you on hold, all right?
5: Okay, cool.
0: What are you going to do? Are you going to call in sick to work tomorrow, or are you going to get out of school? What are you going to do?
5: Well, I'm the boss, so I'll just call someone in.
0: Oh, really?
5: Yeah.
0: Where do you work?
5: I work at a hair salon.
0: All right. You tell one of them fairies to watch a register while you come out to L.A.
5: Okay.
0: All right?
5: Okay.
0: All right, good times there. Now, just stay on hold, and we'll try to work that out, all right?
5: Okay, thanks.
0: All right. Oh, that's cool.
1: Yeah.
0: Tay, why don't we hear a song from Star Sailor? Can we do that?
3: Yeah.
0: I think we got a few minutes. You ready there, Anderson? Sure. This one's called Poor Misguided Fool.

0: everybody. Loveline. I'm Adam. That's Drew over there in New York. Star Sailor's our guest tonight. James and James are both in here representing the band. Love Is Here is the name of the CD. And the concert tomorrow night at the El Rey is sold out, as it should be. All right, Drew, you ready to keep going here?
1: Here we go.
0: Michael, 29.
2: Hey, is this Adam?
0: That's right.
2: Hey, what's up?
0: What's up?
2: Hey, I'm calling from Sacramento. I have a statement and a couple of questions if I can ask you.
1: He's going to issue a statement.
2: My statement is I just got out of the, a month ago out of the California Rehabilitation Center in Norco. Do you know where that is?
0: Yep.
2: And what happened was my house was raided and I had they confiscated 357 in ecstasy pills and 2 pounds of marijuana. And I've been doing a lot of raves for the last couple of years, all through San Jose and San Francisco. And I never
1: you can hear it in your voice. I mean, you sound like deflated and
2: well, that's another question I have, but after the statement. I don't see any of the effects that Drew was talking about. You know, everybody that I know still wants to go out and have fun. And I think what the big concern I have is I think a lot of people are getting the liquid ecstasy and the actual real drug ecstasy mixed up. The GHB is their... the GHB, they're calling liquid ecstasy, and it's totally different. It's a date rape drug.
0: Your radio down.
1: And yet, Michael, we can hear in your voice the long-term effects of this drug, and in your thinking, and your way you express yourself. I mean, if you didn't tell us, we would guess you'd done a lot of ecstasy just based on you sound depressed and you're having trouble with word finding. That's sort of the typical thing.
0: Well, be fair, Drew. You could have guessed head trauma.
1: Yeah, that's the other option.
0: No, listen. As far as the mix-up between the GHB called liquid ecstasy and the ecstasy pills. I don't think there's big confusion with that. We have not experienced that confusion on this show, have we, Drew?
1: No. But there is occasionally in certain raves you will see things being passed around, obviously, that are not what they think they're buying. For instance, you can get LSD and heroin mixed together, an opiate mixed together, sold as ecstasy.
0: How much time did you get for all this?
2: Well, I was supposed to do a 9-month program, but I did about 14 months. The courts kind of, lie to you a little bit about it.
0: But wouldn't I would think you'd be doing some serious time for that amount of drugs being seized on your property.
2: Well, it was a 6-year sentence, but as long as you complete the drug program in the CRC, you get out after between 9 and 14 months.
0: Wow. Yeah. Good to know. I think I might start dealing. Did you not?
1: Are you participating in treatment still?
2: Yeah. Part of the program they don't tell you in court is you have to go to a 6-month drug program upon release, so I'm in a drug program right now.
1: Okay, you have a sponsor? You work in a program?
2: Yeah, I have a sponsor. I'm doing 90 meetings in 90 days right now.
1: That's great. Okay.
2: Yeah, but the question I have is being in there for 2 years, you know, you look at a lot of Playboys, you don't have much sex, and I'm going crazy out here. I'm having sex with about anything that walks. I just feeling deflated, and I'm wondering if having sex so much.
0: Hold on, Michael, you got to turn your radio down first, buddy. You understand?
2: The radio?
0: That's the thing that the voice comes out of.
2: Oh.
0: Well, actually, it just has knobs on it. The voice comes out of those square things that are off to the side. In your case, sitting on cinder blocks.
2: Yeah.
0: Right.
2: It's been a long time.
0: No, it's cool, man. I know it takes a while to get adjusted to the outside world.
2: But I'm having somebody turn it down right now.
0: All right.
2: What I'm wondering is are you losing a lot of protein in the sperm and a lot of vitamins? Is that what's happening?
1: No. No, absolutely not.
0: If that were true, I'd be in a wheelchair right now.
3: What you just said is very stupid.
0: Now, Michael, this may be more related to the ex-drug use.
1: Right, that's what this
0: than
1: is.
0: Than the sperm and
1: right, this is... How many months sober are you now? Completely
2: about 2 years.
1: Completely sober?
2: Yeah, because I was in the I was in the county jail for about 8 months fighting the case, and then I went down to the Norco for about 14 months. So it's
1: as I mentioned earlier, very often the depressions from ecstasy take a couple years to really come on in full force. So you're probably right on course for that. Another thing is that the year anniversaries from recovery tend to. There are times in which depressions commonly come on for recovering people. In fact, it's usually 1, 3, 5, and 7. when we'll all of a sudden see a depression develop. And whether or not that's the result, again, of the biology just playing out, or whether something's about the way in which people get better and the kind of material they get into after a few years, no one knows for sure.
0: All right. Well, how come whenever anyone calls a show to make a point, they always make a point, but it was usually our point?
1: Yeah, they make it for us.
0: I mean, his point was basically saying, listen, you guys have been talking a lot of smack about ecstasy, and I'm here to tell you that that's just a bunch of rumor and innuendo.
4: It seems really stupid that someone would sort of defend something that's so obviously caused great sort of distress in their lives. It's like smokers,
0: right,
4: who sort of get a cough and say, it's the room, it's the air conditioning.
1: It's exactly right. But in these guys' case, it's even worse, though, because all they know is, hey, I feel like crap. And they don't want to make the connection. It's too painful to say, geez, maybe those things I put in my system effed me up. I'm screwed up now. And that people don't want to do that.
0: Yeah, well, it sort of makes mathematical, biological, and even sort of cosmic sense that if you get out of your gourd enough times by ingesting enough substances, that there's going to be some repercussions or some payback from just emotionally and just from a sort of brain chemistry standpoint. I mean, you don't need to be a rocket scientist to figure out that if you get high as a kite hundreds, maybe thousands of times, then there's going to be a point where you have to sort of pay the fiddler. I mean, it's like Drew always says this, and I don't want to sound preachy, but here goes, that there's no free lunches as far as nature goes. That the people that get the boob implants 10 years down the road, things start going south. The guys who get on the steroids, their penis doesn't work. The people that trip out on X or heroin or mushrooms or whatever enough, eventually there's a price to pay for that too. It all just makes perfect cosmic sense. As a matter of fact, it shouldn't be any other way.
5: Amen.
1: Well, it would nice. No, let's face it. It'd be nice if it was another way. I would tell people to enjoy if it was another way.
0: Yeah, but
1: right?
0: Drew,
1: why not?
0: But Drew, if it was any other way, don't you think it would just sort of throw off the general balance of the universe?
1: I didn't want to think that far. My thing is, if it worked and were good for people, enjoy. Why not? But it doesn't, and it's bad, and it hurts.
0: Damn,
1: people.
0: We should have just put him. I should have just dropped him right there, because we could have gone to the park and scored. Jesus Christ, Drew, you really ruined that one.
1: Sorry, I bummed your high.
0: Yeah, Anna.
6: Yes.
0: You're 22.
6: Yes.
0: What's up?
6: I want to make a point about female masturbation. Like, it's really unintuitive. Like girls don't automatically know how to masturbate.
0: Mm-hmm.
6: Like, you know, you would think like, oh, you know, like sex is, you know, penis in and out of the vagina. Like, oh, that's how I'm supposed to masturbate.
0: Mm-hmm.
6: It's not like that. I want to make well. Okay, I'm sorry, I'm a little nervous.
0: No, you're saying that masturbation does not mimic intercourse at all.
6: Yes.
1: Right. Yeah. We would agree with that.
0: Known that. I've had that lesson taught to me the hard way many, many times.
1: Also,
0: actually, for me, it's more that sex does not mimic masturbation. That's what I have learned the hard way with women.
1: Well, or nor does masturbation in a woman in any way mimic masturbation in a male.
6: Yes.
1: It's a different experience.
0: Right.
6: And so, I also
0: do you have any techniques you'd like to share other than what not to do?
6: Okay. Well, you put like one, take two fingers and put one on each side of the clitoris.
0: Uh-huh.
6: And rub in a circular motion.
1: Good times.
0: Yeah. Okay. Do you put them on each side or do you sort of put it on top?
6: Like, you could put the clitoris in between, kind of, or...
0: Right, but you don't open your fingers and pinch it off like you're smoking a clitoris, right?
6: No.
1: No, but both sides, Adam, is actually the more direct route.
0: That's true.
1: Gives an opportunity for there to be engorgement. If you're smashing it on top, it's not quite the same.
0: And this clitoris you speak of, is this part of the vagina?
1: Nearby.
0: Nearby?
1: It's the, yes.
0: I can write that name down and look it up when I get home.
6: Like, you know, where no hair grows and...
0: Yeah, hopefully.
6: Yeah. And also,
0: I think
6: like,
0: I've seen some hair there before.
6: The thing about the bathtub, like...
0: Yeah.
6: Okay, like, you can't really control the water flow. And also,
0: You can't?
6: I mean, like, you can't control it as much as you can control, like, your hand.
0: Sure.
6: You can't get as much, you know, So that's kind of hard, you know?
1: Right. But some people don't, so some women know the hand does nothing. Believe it or not, Anna. That's how different women are.
6: Mm-hmm. And, you know, you have to make sure you set the temperature right before you, you know.
0: With the tub.
6: Before you get down.
0: Right. Saying no scalding hot water, nothing icy cold.
6: Right.
0: Make I'm riding as fast as I can. Okay.
6: And, like.
0: It's kind of like when you give a baby a bath.
6: Yeah, make sure you set it before. And, I also recommend reading romance novels.
0: Oh, boy.
6: In the mood.
0: Now you lost me.
6: Well, you're a guy. You like to look at things. But girls, it's about emotion. And so, like, if they want to, like, get into, like, the right, an emotional state, they can, like, read about, like, you know.
1: I'm glad you said that, because talk about counterintuitive. For a male, they actually think you're joking. But
6: yeah.
1: That is, in fact, what women need.
6: Yeah, so, like, you know, some Harlequin novels, some of them don't have sex in it, but the Harlequin Presents will have sex in it, you know.
0: It will? Well?
6: Yeah,
0: What kind of sex do those books have?
1: Harlequin Presents. It really sounds like a primate.
6: It's not Harlequin Romance. Harlequin Romance has no premarital sex.
0: Oh, really?
6: Yeah.
0: You mean all those things that Fabio posed for?
6: Oh, he's not on the Harlequin Romance. Harlequin Presents and some other. See, I don't like know all of the books, but
0: Anna, don't take this the wrong way, but do you have a huge ass?
6: Huge ass? No.
0: I'm just playing a hunch.
6: No.
0: Okay, you just seem like
1: How dare you?
0: You guys all know. You guys were all thinking that too. Here's this someone is she's reading a bibliography.
1: How dare you?
0: Yeah.
6: Well, yeah, I read pretty quickly.
0: Okay,
6: you know?
0: And those books, those romances. Is it like the Countess took the young woodsman back to the gazebo and that kind of thing?
6: Yeah, you can get the medieval ones. Like them set in any time period. I mean,
1: Anna, you're very insightful about this stuff. Help me understand something that no one could ever explain to me adequately.
6: Okay.
1: Why do women read Cosmo?
6: Well, I have read Cosmo. I think on the cover. I look at those like 10 tips to like get a man or whatever. I like ignore it basically. Like I think it's ridiculous. I think it's only to like, you know, like kind of like a shocker, like, oh, buy the magazine.
1: Well, here's reality. You will never talk to a male who will gloat about how wonderful it was because a woman implied these techniques to him. Ever meet that guy. Ever.
0: Yeah. And by the way, on the rare occasion that we do have one of these how to drive your man nuts techniques applied to our penis, our first thought is, where'd this whore learn this one? The hell she been doing before she got to my penis? She knows her way around a schwanz.
1: All the guys want is you to be there and be enthusiastic.
0: We'd like you to hold still.
1: Yeah,
0: yes.
1: Even that.
0: Go ahead, James. I'm sorry.
4: Yeah, I think the girl just works for whatever book company it is.
0: She works for Harlequin Presents.
4: She got this Harlequin Presents in about 30 times.
0: She
4: and the whole masturbation bit was just a weird way of getting around to
0: it was a way to weave in the title of the book. Yeah, I couldn't imagine. And you see those books, too, and they're 3 inches thick. I see them at the news. They're at the checkout line at the supermarket. There's a couple things I could never figure out about those books. One is it's Fabio, right? He made his career.
1: He was posing for them.
0: Yeah, big hunky model guy that was very hot about a few years back. This guy makes millions of dollars and then starts writing these novels himself and becomes an international sensation.
1: Wrote them?
0: Yes, they actually contracted him.
1: Oh,
0: this is how stupid women are, by the way. Come on, you girls. You're always complaining that you're smartest guys, but then Fabio writes a novel and he sells 10 million copies. That's stupid. Now, here's what I'm saying. First thing I couldn't figure out is, why do they need this dude to be on every cover? Couldn't you take, first off, do you need a guy, or couldn't you just draw a hunky guy? Couldn't you just go get a bodybuilding magazine or draw Arnold Schwarzenegger's body with a different head on it? Do you need this guy with a shirt off and the pirate pants holding the chick on the deck of a ship? Do you have to draw that? I mean,
1: does he have to pose for it?
0: Yeah, that's my point. Why do you need the guy in the room? Do you know what I'm saying?
1: Yes, it's the computers. Come on.
0: Right, just draw it off memory, or find, yeah, do a computer composite thing. The other thing was is they would use the same guy. They would use Favio. He became very popular, and then his book sold millions and millions of copies. He got very rich off it. So I'm wondering, Drew, read that book. Would you read Fabio's book, please?
1: Which one? He only wrote one after all.
0: He probably wrote a few. Yeah. And then doing the conventions and signing all the books. And Favio must have been miserable because he had a whole bunch of, like, fat divorcees in their 50s, like, trying to rip his clothes off when he was in Iowa.
1: You have suggested a career for me when things go south, Adam. I could be your reader.
0: That's right.
1: Just read for you.
0: You'd read my Favio book. And, Drew, you could pose.
1: I could pose and read. Oh,
0: you'd be, like, the naughty
1: career.
0: You'd be the naughty doctor. You'd have your white lab coat on, but we'd see your pants down around your ankles, and you'd be smiling, pointing a tongue depressor in the general direction.
1: Quite a sight.
0: Yeah, yeah.
5: We'll be right back.
1: I'm getting
0: proud
1: just thinking about it. Yeah.
0: All right, we'll take just a little break here. Star Sailor's our guest, and we'll be right back. Everybody, it's Loveline. I'm Adam Carolla. That's Dr. Drew in New York. Star Sailor's our guest tonight. James and James are both in here from the band. Love Is Here is the name of the CD. Dave is 36. Dave?
7: Hey, what's happening?
0: Hey.
7: I have a little question for you. It has to do with past meth amphetamine use, probably about 3 years.
1: How much?
7: How much a day or how long? Or
1: were you a daily user? Yeah, and how much? Yeah.
7: Definitely daily, probably, you know, 5-6 times a day.
1: How many years?
7: 3.
1: Did you smoke it or snort it?
7: Both.
1: Okay.
7: And the question I think I'm having is now, I just wonder if there's any kind of, that's been about 12 years ago.
1: Yeah, basically what you've done or what you were doing is creates the same brain injury as about 20 or 30 hits of ecstasy, which is usually some chronic mood problems and memory problems, word finding difficulty, recall, that sort of thing.
0: So you mean doing all the speed he did was the equivalent of that many hits of ecstasy?
1: Maybe as many as 70 hits of ecstasy, but some people might say 30 or 40. Yes, exactly. It's the same exact injury.
0: Well, so speed's the way to go then, right?
1: Your speed, you can have fun for a longer period of time before you get the same injury.
0: That's what I'm saying.
1: So there you go.
0: I'm shopping around. I'm playing it smart. I'm not jumping right into my drug abuse.
1: Kicking the tires, you know what I'm saying? The nature of the injury caused by speed and ecstasy. Sometimes people, in addition to depression, will get panic and anxiety and that sort of stuff. What's going on with you?
7: Not so much that. I think it's maybe some stronger mood swing and more of an anger problem.
1: Well, the hallmark of depression that people often miss is irritability.
7: Okay.
1: Irritability is an absolutely almost diagnostic sign of depression. So that's a good bet there.
0: Hey, Dave?
7: Yeah.
0: Just like I said, I'm shopping around for drugs. You know, I'm doing my work. I'm on the Internet. I'm talking to Drew. I'm talking to callers. I'm ready to make a move here pretty soon.
7: That crystal's better than coke for you. That'll
0: crystal the meth.
7: Yeah.
0: Okay. So you're saying
7: you cheaper.
0: Cheaper, right? That you know that counts. It's going to factor in over the long haul.
7: Right.
0: And of course accessibility. And I also want to be able to pack a lot up my ass when I cross the border and travel.
1: Not the same risk of a heart attack and stroke. Not quite as bad.
0: Another interesting point. But Dave, you say you snorted it and you smoked it.
7: Yeah.
0: And when you smoked it, I'm guessing it was more but shorter term?
7: As far as duration? No, I don't think so.
0: Really? So
7: I think it was probably pretty equal.
0: So snorting a line of it lasted just as long as smoking a bowl of it?
7: Well, you'd have to, have the little glass pipes and stuff.
0: Sure. All stuff I'm going to invest in.
7: Right.
0: I'm factoring that in overhead.
7: Right. But it's like a larger amount that you would take, but it would probably.
0: But you're saying if you smoked speed, you would be high for as long as if you did a few lines of speed.
7: Right.
0: Now, I always assumed that the smoking was stronger but out of your system faster and that the line stayed with you longer. Not true, huh?
7: No.
0: All right. And you just mixed it up just to kind of surprise yourself?
7: No, because my nose was hurting too bad.
0: Oh, I see, from snorting it.
7: Yeah.
0: All right, buddy. Hey, good time, so, right? All right, good. Hey, you've been off it for 12 years.
1: There's treatment for this. Obviously, you need medication because it's a biological injury, and the only way to reverse it is with medication.
0: True. Do you know this to be true with the smoking versus the lines?
1: What about it?
0: I'm just surprised that it keeps you that high or keeps you sped up for as long as doing the rails. I don't know why. I can't get past that.
1: Yeah. It's a long acting drug, no matter how you do it.
0: And Drew, you can get me some kind of medical grade of this that hasn't been stomped on too many times?
1: Well, I've been thinking about putting you on a Ritalin, but that's a different issue.
0: Do you snort that or smoke it?
1: Some people do.
0: Okay, well, we'll try that too. See how that goes. And do I need my own pipe, or is that something you can supply?
1: No, you got to go buy that at the head shop.
0: Okay, and they have those at airports and all like malls and stuff?
1: Grocery stores, malls, yeah.
0: Okay, I'll pick that up. Leah?
5: Yeah?
0: You're 19?
5: Yeah, I am.
0: You got a question for the band?
5: Yeah, actually, I want to say three things to them, if that's okay. Okay. And then I'll ask my question. It'll be really fast. Okay, first of all, I just want to say hi to Andy and Les from your crew.
8: Yeah.
5: And, like, Les is, like, the hottest... Like, really, I've ever seen in my life.
0: I hope he's listening.
9: I actually know who she is now, I think.
0: Oh, really?
9: Yeah.
5: Yeah, I've met you, like, at Amoeba with my friends.
9: Right, I know who you are, I think.
5: Yeah? Okay, thank you. And can you say hi to Ben and Barry?
9: Certainly.
5: Yeah. Okay. You guys are, you know, pretty amazing, you know. Your album is, like, really good, and I can't believe how, like, successful you guys have gotten, like, been so far. And so congratulations on that.
4: Thank you.
5: Okay, so what do you think about, like, the kind of buzz that's been growing around about you, like, both in America and Great Britain?
4: Nice.
0: Hey, Leah.
4: It's,
0: Oh, I'm sorry. I'm sorry to cut you off.
4: Right.
0: Unfortunately, we're running late to go to commercial.
5: Oh.
0: And hopefully we can expand on that just a little bit when we come back. But Nice, I think, covers it too, right?
5: Yeah.
0: The band is not upset at their success, if that's what you're asking.
5: Yeah.
0: You guys are okay with it, right?
4: Yeah.
0: Good. I think it's nice. Leah?
5: Yeah.
0: Sorry, baby, but we got to run a break.
5: Okay.
0: All right. Well, look, you said hi to the band. Well, relax.
5: But it's it's so not fair because...
0: All right. I'm over you now. We'll be back. Well, that's the show.
1: Ugh.
0: So, Drew, let's see. 3 a.m. over there in New York.
1: 3 a.m.
0: In bed by 3:45, if you're lucky.
1: And, up at 5:40.
0: Up at 5:40, buddy.
1: Which is, you know, it's only 2:40 Pacific time, which is where my head's at.
0: It's don't even go. Don't even. Yeah, but, Drew, if it's 2:40 Pacific, then it's only 12. See, you can't have it both ways. You can't.
1: Oh, you're right.
0: It can't be 3 a.m.
1: and 2:40.
0: Otherwise, you're getting up before you went to bed.
1: Yeah, you're right. Good point.
0: Yeah,
1: well,
0: thank
1: well
0: you.
1: Well said.
0: Thank you.
9: We've got to say goodbye to Drew, really, haven't we?
0: Yeah, say bye to Drew.
9: Goodbye to Drew.
1: Bye, gentlemen. Thanks for coming up.
0: I want to thank Star Sailor for coming in here and being great guests and making great music. And all the best to the young man. And please,
1: cheers.
0: I'm assuming that everything's going to work out according to plan for you guys. So don't forget about us and come back and visit us.
4: Definitely. We will.
0: So until next time, it's Adam Carolla for Dr. Drew saying mahalo.
10: I'm going to stay out of trouble.
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0: Hey, everybody. It's Loveline. I'm Adam. That's Dr. Drew. Phone number 1-800-LOVE-191. 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
1: You have a reputation of being sort of a rap star.
0: Who, you?
1: A kid came up to me and said, I saw somebody look just like you rapping. I think he's talking about the puppet. But then maybe he was talking about my Missy Elliott.
0: Yeah, but how could he see you rapping?
1: I know. I'm just saying the puppet, I think.
0: Was he serious? When he said somebody looked just like you, he didn't want to say a puppet looked just like you?
1: He was goofing.
0: Oh, okay.
1: But people...
0: Oh, no, he wasn't serious.
1: Yeah.
0: Huh?

0: I played the crane kicker today for my friend Curtis.
1: Uh-huh. And, he's doing it. Right, okay. Now you gotta come in.

0: Yeah, true.
1: I'm telling you.
0: True, I could see that being... That could be your thing, like Dynamite or Here Comes the Judge.
1: The mine will be Zoom Zoom Z.
0: Yeah. See, you're doing like
1: no, my kids. It'll be my kids.
0: My kids. Yeah. You're on the View. They got all those fat white chicks in the audience laughing. Sarah.
2: Hello.
0: You're 25.
2: Yeah.
1: Look at Ken.
0: What's up? Ken, it's a little distracting. Engineer Anderson
1: is not here.
0: Is not here tonight. And Engineer Ken has been sitting in all week, and it's distracting to see him laugh.
1: to see emotion.
0: Well, there are two things that are distracting about Engineer Ken. A, he listens to the show.
1: I can't believe that.
0: I find that to be more pressure than I can deal with. Certainly, we're not used to it. And then B, he's laughing. It's like if you came home from work and your cat came running up to greet you at the door and was like, hey, can I get your slippers? What do you need? You look good. Did you have a good day? What'd you do, lose weight, boss? Yeah, we're so used to staring at the back of producer Ann's head, having Anderson roll his eyes when you ask him for anything, tear with that puss on. What do you mean? I never heard of Dwight Eisenhower. That's just because you're old. You're old. You ever heard of Gerald Ford? No, because I'm hip.
1: No, I'm young. I wouldn't know who that was. George Washington?
0: How about Led Zeppelin or George Washington? No. No square. Yeah. Sarah?
2: Yeah.
0: Go ahead.
2: Hi. Hello?
1: Yeah, we're here.
2: Okay. I had a question for Dr. Drew.
1: Yeah.
2: Okay, about 6 months ago, I had an ectopic pregnancy, and I ended up having laparoscopy surgery and a methotrexate shot in the same day.
1: Right.
2: And let's go back a little history, though. I had an ectopic pregnancy like 6 years ago.
1: Right. Once you have that, that puts you at risk, right?
2: Yeah. Okay. But I also had taken, when I thought I might have gotten pregnant, I had taken a morning after pill.
1: Well, it didn't work.
2: It didn't work, but would it be the morning after pill could have maybe caused ectopic pregnancy?
1: Absolutely nothing to do with it. Your tubes aren't working right for some reason, and that's why you get the ectopic pregnancies. This is exactly my point about the morning after pill. If you take it and the egg has already been released, you get pregnant. And if in your case, that didn't quite make it all the way down to the uterus.
0: You don't explain with ectopic. Shut up. You don't explain with ectopic pregnancy.
1: Ectopic pregnancy means a tubal pregnancy.
0: You should say that every time.
1: Good thing. Yes, good times.
2: Okay. Well.
1: So you need to get something. Did you ever have what's called a hysterosalpingogram?
2: A what?
1: Hysterosalpingogram.
0: No.
2: I've never heard of that.
1: It's something they do a study on your tubes, a dye study, to see what's going on, why this is happening.
2: And oh, really?
1: If you plan to get pregnant again, that needs to be done.
2: Okay. Well, I actually had one kid.
0: Yeah. Yeah.
2: So and it came everything came out fine.
0: What's his name?
2: What's his name?
0: Yeah.
2: Seth.
0: Oh. You want to have a gay son?
2: No.
0: Well, you're on your way.
2: Hey, he's named after an Egyptian god.
0: Yeah, the god of blowing guys. Mm-hmm.
2: No.
0: Ramses in the ass.
2: No.
0: Yes. All right.
1: Anyway, talk to
0: you. I don't like any parents that pull that crap or is named after Egyptian whatever. I hate that crap. It means proud flower. Oh, kiss my ass.
1: Well, the names have some sort of heritage like that. All names have something weird.
0: Yeah, but I don't like when people tell you what it means. I used to work with a Filipino guy named Pogi.
1: Pogi?
0: Pogi. Always told me it meant handsome. Mm. It means handsome. And it was kind of cute that he was Pogi, but in his native Philippines, he's named Handsome.
1: How'd he look?
0: He wasn't a bad-looking kid, I gotta tell you. He wasn't bad-looking until he was ripping a piece of red oak on a little table saw, and it bound up, and it shot straight into his mouth and mashed his front teeth and stuff. Oh, you know, oak is, like, rock hard, and we're on a job, and we had a little portable table saw, and he was, like, trying to rip it.

0: it, meaning this cross-cutting is this way and ripping it sort of lengthwise, trying to shave it down, and it bound up, and it just jammed him right in the face.
1: Wow.
0: Blood everywhere.
1: Ooh.
0: Yeah, Pogi's not so Pogi anymore, well, is
1: maybe,
0: he?
1: Maybe the Filipinos have a heritage, or at least a habit or culture similar to the Hispanics.
0: Yeah.
1: Where Pogi is
0: they
1: like...
0: call you what you are?
1: Call you what you are.
0: Yeah, if you're Mexican, you're fat, they just call you Gordo. Yeah, they just call you fat. All right, where are we, Drew? I'm done talking to... what's her name?
1: Six.
0: Now let's talk to... Adam is the Hebrew word for man. Who wrote that, Tara? No! Brian wrote that down.
1: No.
0: Yeah. Shocking. Well, score one for Brian. Chris?
2: Yeah.
0: You're 23?
2: Yeah.
0: What's up?
2: Lately, all the girls I've been dating, they just been real crazy and psycho.
0: Mm-hmm.
2: And, like, I'm just wondering why I keep running into these type of females.
0: Mm-hmm. Well, maybe you're attracted to that kind of girl.
2: I don't see why. I mean, it's never been like that before.
0: Well, when you say lately, you mean the last five girls you've dated?
2: Yeah, pretty much.
0: Hmm.
1: What do you mean, psycho?
0: What do you mean?
2: One of them, I was picking her up from work, and she was trying to hit me in the head with CD cases. And
1: why?
0: So you picked her up from work.
1: Did you attack her?
2: Excuse me?
1: Had you attacked her?
2: No. I was picking her up from work, and my friend, he had to get home because he was driving. And I just told her to get in the car, and she flipped out.
1: Okay, so it's just sort of aggressive women you're talking about.
2: Yeah.
1: Physically aggressive.
2: Yeah.
1: I think that's just a bad run.
0: Yeah. And by the way, Drew is the Greek word for man. So says...
1: Is that right?
0: Really? We're both... Maybe every name's a Greek. Every
1: seriously?
0: Dude name is a Greek word for dude.
1: No, like Jordan is like the river and the rock and all this kind of stuff.
0: Hey, Chris.
1: How weird is that?
0: It's marginally weird, but I'm going to get over it.
1: It's good.
0: Chris?
2: Yeah.
0: All right, so you're getting caught up with crazy chicks. You need to meet them in a better place. Where are you meeting them?
2: Strip clubs.
1: Okay, well, there you go.
0: There you have it. What do you do for a living?
2: I'm a cook.
0: What kind of cook?
2: Line cook.
1: Line cook.
0: Where do you work?
2: I work at different restaurants around Rochester.
0: Yeah. You make any money?
2: Some places you do, some places you don't.
0: You know,
2: I make it 10 or above.
0: No, that's not bad.
1: About
0: 8 minutes ago, Drew was saying to someone, find out where what flights are going into Rochester.
1: Yeah. Direct flights.
0: Weird,
1: right, no?
0: Yeah, because Drew. Considering it's the first time anyone's ever called and mentioned Rochester. Yeah.
2: Drew.
0: So Chris. He may be coming to see you. You can make him a Denver omelet.
1: Chris.
2: Yeah, do you ever make any speeches?
1: Yeah, I'm coming out there in the...
2: U of R?
1: Yeah,
0: it's coming out somewhere to Rochester.
1: Yeah, I don't know the school or the date yet, but it's in the fall. Definitely coming out there.
2: Okay.
1: And Adam may be coming with me, so I'm trying to convince him to come. If you can convince an airline to give a direct flight from LA.
0: Don't hold your breath. Hey, let me tell you this. I might come out there if I could get some goddamn salsa without getting the stink eye from the waitress.
1: In Rochester?
0: Anywhere in New York.
2: You can go out to Don Pablo's.
0: All right. I'm telling you, you go to New York, you go to one of those delis, you get the Denver omelet, and you go, can I have a little side of salsa? And she's like, huh? You're like, you know, a little chopped up, little picante sauce. And they're like, pfft. Let's go back to California, puss. They have a reaction.
1: Yeah.
0: They get angry. Really? Is that the craziest thing in the world? I like a little salsa on my omelet? Hey, I got to smother everything in A1 and ketchup. They will get, go to New York, go to a deli. Try to get a little salsa, they get angry.
1: Come on with me, we'll experiment.
0: No.
1: Come on.
0: I'm not going to Rochester, New York until Rochester, Minnesota changes its name. I don't like the idea of big cities having the same name. It's the world's worst idea. I don't know which one of you came first. I don't know which one of you has a better football team. I don't know which one of you has a higher population or who has a higher GPA in their amongst their populace, or if they just got to flip a coin, or if the two mayors have to wrestle, whatever it is. One of them's got to change their name. Remember, once in a while a band would come out, like the Charlatans, you know? And then they had to have the Charlatans UK.
1: But Rochester,
0: you see what I'm saying?
1: Yeah,
0: like you got to change it.
1: You don't want it just a Rochester MN.
0: Drew, remember the huge argument we got on the airplane about Rochester?
1: Yeah. Was that Rochester?
0: It's what it was.
1: Oh, God.
0: I was saying, Drew, Rochester's in New York. And he was like, no, it's in Minnesota. And it almost came to blows.
1: Yeah.
0: We're starting to yell at each other on the airplane.
1: I think that Rochester, Minnesota ought to just change its name to Mykiza. Don't you?
0: Robin?
3: Yeah.
0: You're 18?
3: No, I'm 16.
0: All right. What's up?
3: I just had a question for Drew. Yeah. Whenever my boyfriend fingers me, I can't have an orgasm. I just get to a really high and it stops. And as soon as I turned 18, I was wanting to get married. And I was wondering if whenever I did have sex with him, if I would have an orgasm.
1: Probably only with oral sex, like most women that age, if not all women that age.
0: What century are you calling from, Robin? Sounds like she's
1: 18. Yeah.
0: Late 18, yeah. Something?
3: No.
0: When me's and my boyfriends gets married, I'd be wanting to get pregnant. Jesus Christ, baby. What's going on? How are you doing in school?
3: Good.
0: Good?
3: Yeah.
0: No, I'm doing well. Hey, what's going on? What grade are you in?
3: I'm senior.
1: At 16?
3: Yeah.
0: That's
3: I'm turning 17.
0: Senior and junior high.
1: Oh, I said 17th next year.
0: She's in the 8th grade.
1: Got it.
0: And you're going to graduate?
3: Yes.
0: And you're going to go off to...
1: College?
3: I'm not sure yet.
0: Keeping your options open?
3: Yeah.
0: All right. And why do you want to get married and get pregnant and all that?
3: I don't want to get pregnant.
0: Well, why do you want to get married so soon?
3: I'm not sure if I did. I was just wondering. See, well, I'm not having sex until I'm married. I was just wondering if there was any way I could have an orgasm without sex.
0: Yes, you can.
1: Without sex.
0: I do it
1: yes.
0: all the time.
1: Yes, Adam does it. Oh. He did it for many, many years before he had sex.
0: Did it. Do it.
1: And continues to have it.
0: Yeah. That's right. It's a passion, Drew. You don't let that go just because you get married. Hey, Robin?
3: Yeah.
0: You don't sound like a Robin. You ever met a Robin that sounded like Robin?
1: Is that really your name?
3: Yeah.
0: It really is?
3: Yeah.
0: Wow. She doesn't sound like a Robin, does she? All right. Okay, listen. You're fine. You can get an orgasm. What about oral sex?
1: She's not doing that yet. What about the tub?
0: How about masturbating in the bathtub?
3: I've done that.
0: Or the water tower, or whatever you have over there.
1: Does that work?
3: No, it doesn't.
0: Doesn't work. Okay.
1: Do you let the water run directly on your clitoris?
3: Ooh. Yes.
1: True.
3: My friend told me to do that, and I tried it because it works for her.
0: Okay. Yeah. All right. You're fine.
1: You'll figure this out.
0: You'll hit your stride.
1: You're a little young. Often in women, it doesn't kick in until about 20 or so.
0: So you're going to be senior. You're going to be senior next year.
3: Yeah. See, that's what I was wondering. I had heard you say that it don't hit till you're about 20 a lot of times. I was wondering if I did get married at 18, if I'd be able to have one.
1: It's hard to say. But you will definitely not have one with intercourse.
0: Okay. Well, maybe not.
1: No.
0: All right. Don't get married at 18.
3: Okay.
1: Take your time.
0: Look, let me explain something. If you want to keep your virginity until you're ready to get married, that's great. I respect that and I applaud that. But if that just means you get married at 17 and a half, then you're a retard.
1: Right.
0: And now you're sort of, what you're doing is you're sort of keeping your virginity on a technicality, but you're screwing up your life.
1: Right.
0: It's sort of like I'm gonna cut off my hand so I don't lose it one day in an industrial accident.
1: Right.
0: Good not to want to lose your hand in an industrial accident. Bad to cut it off yourself in advance.
1: Right.
0: Yeah, Drew. That's solid.
1: Well done.
0: Thank you. Nicole?
4: Hi.
0: You're 20?
4: Yes, I'm 20. How are you guys tonight?
0: We're good.
4: Good. Well, I thought I would call and ask Dr. Drew a question because there aren't any doctors that seem to know what's going on with me right now.
1: Okay.
4: So about 3 months ago, I started bleeding and having some pains that feel like maybe in my ovaries.
1: Mm-hmm.
4: And I was feeling really nauseous, like in the morning. It's probably what symptoms would be like if I was pregnant, like gagging and just feeling really sick. So I went to this doctor who was an OBGYN, and he told me, oh, well, you have a yeast infection. There's nothing, I mean, I have no burning, no itching, nothing. It's the inside, like the walls of my vagina that hurt.
5: Have you been sexually active?
4: Well, yes, but not right now.
5: Is there any chance you've been exposed to herpes?
4: No, not at all. And that's the thing, too, is I haven't had nothing down there, and I've had tests that have all come back negative.
5: What do you mean, nothing down there?
4: Well, like, I have never seen any, you know, I don't have...
0: No cauliflower growing out of there.
5: You wouldn't see herpes. You just have pain.
4: No, I mean, I always use a condom,
5: All right, so there's a possibility.
0: Drew's wishing herpes upon you right now.
5: No, it's the one thing that can create sort of mysterious pain. You don't understand why.
4: Right. Well, it was the bleeding, like the spotting for two months that really bothered me too.
5: Why?
4: And why?
5: Why?
4: Why did it bother me?
5: Why?
4: Because I've been on the pill on and off for 6 months, and I've never had bleeding every day like that.
5: Okay, well, that's a common side effect of being on the pill.
4: They also did an ultrasound where they looked, and he said that he didn't see anything that looked like a cyst or anything like that.
5: Good.
4: And so after he said it was a yeast infection and I came back, then he said, oh, well, it's an infection in your uterus.
5: Okay.
4: He put me on antibiotics for 10 days, and it didn't really do anything.
5: Okay, but you're also on the wrong pill because that's why you're spotting.
4: Right. Well, I went to my nurse practitioner, who I always see, and she said, you know, I don't want you on the pill at all.
5: Okay.
4: You know, get off of it. So I'm off it, and she put me on antibiotics.
5: Okay.
4: One that fights bacteria and one that kills bacteria. But I don't feel like it's working. And she had mentioned endometriosis, and that really scares me.
5: Well, that's a possibility still, and they might have seen that in the ultrasound, but not necessarily.
0: Honey, it sounds like you got a lemon. You got to take that thing back.
5: There are multiple possibilities.
0: Well, the warranty's still going, right?
5: Many, many possibilities here. One is endometriosis, but that's not particularly likely. Another is herpes that came and went and during a time which you're having an abnormal reaction to the pill.
0: Huh.
5: It could all just be the pill. It could be other hormonal imbalances. In other words, you could have a thyroid problem.
0: Think something going on in the noggin?
5: No, not necessarily. I think she's just anxious about what's happening.
0: She's very careful, though.
5: She's very anxious about what's happening, that's for sure.
0: But she's super careful.
5: But
0: you know what I mean?
5: Yeah.
0: She's very kind and
5: careful. She's anxious. She's anxious, no doubt about it. That's why having a little spotting, it's a big catastrophe for her.
0: Right.
5: It's not, you know, it's for real. It's spotting. It's bothering her.
0: Hold on. Nicole?
4: Yes?
0: You need to take a chill pill. Yeah? Yeah. There you go.
5: So anyway, so those are all the important thing is that she keeps going back and being reevaluated until either it goes away, which it might without an answer. You may never come up with a thorough answer for this.
0: Mm-hmm.
5: Or, and I would hope that they would culture you for herpes because that's still a real possibility here. And this all could just be related to reaction to the pill you had. And have spotting mid-cycle on the birth control pill, completely normal. Completely normal. And sometimes when the intermedium is unstable like that, you will get some pain.
0: Boring. Drew, let me say this.
5: Yeah.
0: I've been thinking about Uday and Kusei, and you know, here's the problem. We had these guys all pinned down in some brick palace. First off, every house in that part of the region is built like a bunker. There's no wood. And everything's built with this block.
5: Yeah, what is that?
0: They don't have any lumber.
5: Oh, really?
0: I got to build everything out of camel dung.
5: And cement.
0: So everything's cement. It's too bad they don't have earthquakes around there. Man, that place go right down. It'd be great. God should hit him with an earthquake.
5: Yeah, but steel.
0: What's he bugging us for in California?
5: Yeah.
0: Northern California. He should be working on that part of the region.
5: If it's steel reinforced, though, does it still? Just falls
0: with
5: apart.
0: Earthquake?
5: Yeah.
0: It's not... masonry is real bad with an earthquake. Yeah. All the chimneys come down immediately. You know, framed houses, wood frame houses, no big deal. Yeah. That's why whenever those things hit in Mexico, whenever those things hit in, like, Peru and stuff, pow. I mean, it just crumbles the whole city. All that devastation you see in earthquakes, you only see masonry buildings toppled over all the time. Once in a while, you see wood frame buildings have toppled over because the masonry parking subterranean parking lot crumbled. Mm-hmm. But it's always the masonry that goes. Right. But anyway, masonry bad for an earthquake, great for a shootout though.
5: Yeah.
0: The place was just all concrete reinforced. Huh. You know, bullets don't pass through it. Huh. You know, all those movies where they're getting in a shootout.
5: Wood.
0: Those Bonnie and Clyde, you know, they always bust out the window with the butt of the gun, which I would just shoot through the window, by the way. I wouldn't bother busting through the window. Like, hey, everybody, get ready to shoot. Here we go. You'll be hearing the sound of glass breaking. I'll be shooting in the next few moments, so you want to listen for that. No, I would just start shooting through the window, number one. Number two, you know, the guys lean up against the wall, then they pop out, shoot a few rounds through the window, then they lean back through the wall again. The wall, especially in those old Bonnie and Clyde houses, they had like 3/8 worth of redwood clapboard on the side. You know, you BB gun go through that ass. Then the BB has to travel through air, because that's the wall.
5: Yeah.
0: No insulation or anything, unless you caught a stud, but not much chance of that. And then they go through the backside, it's a little bit of plaster. It's not going to slow down a bullet, really.
5: Wow.
0: They pass right through it. They always do it in the movie. They act like, you know, a guy getting a shootout would be behind a folding chair. You know, bullets just pass through like 10 things. You know, like whenever they do that stuff, like, you know, Kennedy gets shot, the bullet goes through him, exits his neck, goes through his knee, ricochets off this, hits Senator so-and-so there, kills his wife, goes through a car engine block, kills that. The bullets go through like 30 things before they stop. That's that's the idea.
5: Yeah.
0: But anyway, not a lot of bullets went through that place. But I was thinking, these guys ultimately always kill themselves. We never get the satisfaction of killing them. They realize they're surrounded. They're starting to hypothesize that Uday, at least, both their names, Pig Latin, by the way. No one brings up, but I just, it dawned on me there. I was trying, like, means dude in Pig Latin. Uday. I mean, here's the thing. These guys, ultimately, they're surrounded. They take their own life.
5: Right.
0: It's nice that they're dead, and I appreciate the gesture and everything, but never the satisfaction of putting them to death, you know, of executing them the way they executed so many people and so many families over the years. But I started thinking about it. I was thinking, it's Hitler. Yeah. No satisfaction at all. All the Jews, all the Russians, all the Frenchmen. Well, I don't know if the French would want to get their hands dirty with torturing Hitler, but all the people this guy terrorized. And at the end, he drinks a little poison, or he puts a gun in his mouth. Yeah. He's gone. Here's what I say. Now with DNA, we get their DNA, we put them back together, then we do with them what we will.
5: I clone the nose.
0: We clone Uday's head. And it's now, it's nonstop 24. And we like have torture appointments and stuff. Here's a family, he terrorized the national soccer team. The goalie wants to come over and kick him in the nuts for 2 days. I mean, just got, hey. And if we kill this one, like we start torturing him too much, we'd just build another one. We have backup clones. And we start doing it with everybody. We bring back Hitler. Somebody, you know, these poor girls we talk to, it's like, what happened? Yeah, their dad molested them for 17 years, and then he OD'd. No. That guy, he comes back. He comes back, and we just jab him with the sprinkler keys. If the guy molested him, we do whatever. These prisoners, you know, these Nazi war criminals biting the cyanide capsules, the prisoners that hang themselves before they ever get to trial. We bring them all back, and we torture them.
5: Genius, I tell you.
0: This is a great idea, and this is great reality. Great reality TV right here.
5: Well, that makes television.
0: Great reality TV. That's appointment reality TV.
5: We need to create a game out of it, too, though.
0: You know my other reality TV show I came up with today? The guy's going to get $30 million who ratted out Uday and Kusei.
5: Yeah.
0: But he's on the lam.
5: Oh, really?
0: Oh, yeah. He's they don't like stoolies over there in that part of the country, you know? He dropped the dime, and now he's got to take it on the lam. Although, if Salman Rushdie's any example of them getting rid of the infidel, this guy's in good shape because he's been on their hit list for like 25 years and he's just living in some Manhattan condo right now. But the point is they're going, the guy's got $30 million. He's going to get his $30 million, but he's got to take it on the lam.
5: And you hear they can make him pay taxes on it?
0: They are?
5: So funny.
0: Of course. But anyway, here's the, who's making him pay taxes? What taxes?
5: I heard that on TV.
0: Where is he? I mean, Iraqi taxes?
5: No, U.S. government taxes.
0: Why U.S. government? He's probably an Iraqi citizen living in Iraq. The point is he's got to take his family. He's got to take what's left of his $30 million. He's got to take it on the lam.
5: Yeah.
0: This is a good reality show.
5: Ooh.
0: Follow this
5: guy. Just called
0: On
5: the Lam.
0: On the Lam. On the Lam. Plus, those people like lamb. They eat lamb.
5: Those people.
0: I think it has a sexual connotation in that part of the country.
5: Really?
0: On the lamb. Yes.
5: Really?
0: I'm almost sure it does.
5: Nice.
0: I think that would be offensive.
5: That'll sell more.
0: That would be offensive. Oh. Okay. We're going to take a break. We'll be right back. Hey, yo, Loveline. I'm Adam. That's Dr. Drew. Phone number 1-800-LOVE-191. All righty then. Let's get back to the phones and speak to Misty, who's 24. Misty?
6: Hi there.
0: Hey.
6: Hi. My question is for Dr. Drew.
5: Mm-hmm.
6: What I'm wondering is, I've been gay for about 10 years, and I'm wondering if I've always kind of felt like it wasn't, like I want to be straight still, and I've heard through friends that there's programs, like, especially through Christian organizations that you can go to where they, you know, basically it's like therapy, but also with religion combined, where they can reverse homosexuality.
0: There's some experimental treatments going on in Mexico, I hear, for this.
5: Mister, there's no...
6: I don't want to go, and I'm really... Basically, I thought it was like a teenage thing, like a phase, but I'm still finding myself involved in relationship with women.
5: All right, well, here's the deal.
0: We'll straighten it. Yeah. We'll straighten this out.
5: There is no legitimate, specific treatment to change sexual orientation. It just really does not exist in any legitimate sense.
6: Mm-hmm.
5: However... sometimes when people sort through, when people are kind of on the fence like you are, and they sort through their traumas and their upbringing, sometimes they gain some clarity one way or the other about their sexual orientation.
0: Yeah.
5: So what happened?
0: Anything happened to you?
6: Oh, yeah. Lots.
5: Yeah. So
0: he got molested?
6: Mm-hmm.
0: Who did it?
5: Dad.
6: A family member, and then there was one other time with people outside the family.
0: Yeah. Any of those people dead?
6: No.
0: Okay, because we, you know, when they do die, I can bring them back and torture them.
6: Great.
0: And by the way, I don't know what the laws are against torturing clones. I don't think there's anything on the books.
5: Not yet. You want to? They'll catch up with you. But in the meantime.
0: In the meantime, I stay one step ahead of the law.
5: But she's got somebody living you can torture in this case.
0: Oh, okay. I guess we can make an exception. So well, your dad did this to you?
6: No, it was a sibling.
0: Brother?
6: Yeah.
0: For how long?
6: It was several times throughout my life.
5: Yeesh.
0: Several times. But that's not for how long. How long? How old were you?
6: I was 7. My first memory was when I was 2.
5: Oh, my God.
6: Yeah, and it kind of... He made advances towards me up until, like, age 14.
5: Mm.
0: Did you have sex with him?
6: No.
0: What'd you do?
6: I remember he performed oral sex on me.
0: What was wrong with him?
6: He was kind of really messed up from the start. He had ADD and was a, you know, just, now he has schizophrenia.
0: Mm. Okay.
6: He's older now, so he's had problems from the beginning.
0: Oh. Do you forgive him?
6: I haven't done that. I'm seeing a therapist now. Still pretty angry about it, but.
5: All right. Well, so that's where you focus your attention right now and get just working
6: on it. Well, I just want to ask, the therapist that I'm seeing, she seems to kind of reinforce, like, the, you know, my homosexual feelings, like telling me not to, just to allow myself to feel them and...
0: Yeah, yeah. Well, she's doing what all therapists do. They, you know, they don't like to cause trouble. I mean, they're trying to kill the clock. They go into the four corners like the old college basketball teams do, and they try to knock that clock down so they can get their money and get out of there.
5: Don't focus so much on why am I this, why am I that, what am I into kind of feelings right now. Sort through the residual emotional experiences, what's implicitly left on your brain mechanisms from the trauma, and see if you can sort of have an increasingly flexible and deeper range of feelings in the presence of your therapist. And if you're able to do that, again, there will be, I think, more clarity about your sexual orientation. You may either A, feel better about being gay, or B, kind of decide you're not.
0: Here's the problem, unfortunately. Going back and sort of fixing whatever it is made you gay in the first place still leaves you gay.
5: Usually does.
0: On
5: 90%.
0: Yeah, it's weird. I mean, but your life of your brother attempting to have sex with you is enough to screw you up. And I think women are just much more fluid that way.
5: Well, I think men are the same way. Like, men are, once their major is declared, they're done.
0: Once they get a taste for dork, it's like when a wolf, when it tastes blood for the first time. There used to be a lot of talk about that. I don't know. Yeah. When it tastes blood, when an animal tastes human blood for the first time. It was a big deal. I don't know why no one seems to talk about animals tasting human blood anymore. But when they taste a human penis for the first time, it's game on. But I don't think guys get pushed over to gay
5: as easily.
0: I don't know. They're not as flexible. Nothing could have made you gay. Huh?
5: You don't know. I mean, I don't know.
0: Ooh.
5: Do you think something could have made you gay too? So the right.
0: How dare you?
5: Well, the point you're making, though, is valid, is that you probably need some biological predisposition.
0: And yes.
5: We don't know that either of us have that.
0: Sarah?
7: Yeah, hello?
0: You're 20?
7: Yep, I'm 20.
0: What's up?
7: I just had a question for either of you. Recently, my boyfriend said that he had a surprise, and so he kind of, like, blindfolded me. And then when I opened my eyes, I was, like, kind of strapped to the bed. He had, like, ankle and hand restraints and straps.
5: With your eyes closed, you...
7: I could feel him, like, you know, putting stuff on my wrist, but
0: This happened to me. When I opened my eyes, I was on the big hill of the Matterhorn, just ready to take the plunge.
5: Just all of a sudden.
0: Yeah. I was in my living room. I was wearing my sweatpants.
5: And open your eyes, you're on the Matterhorn.
0: Didn't feel it. Didn't know.
5: That's amazing.
0: Did not.
5: Well,
0: did not know.
5: Tells us a lot about Sarah.
0: Sarah?
7: Yeah, I'm here.
0: All right, so really, you really had to close your eyes to be strapped to a bed? Like, that's like one of the only things I can think of that wouldn't surprise you. You know, when you open them.
5: Yeah, to my...
0: You don't
5: feel somebody, like, slapping irons on my arms and legs, and I open my eyes, and lo and behold, I was immobilized.
0: Let me ask you this. If you were standing in front of your bed and you closed your eyes, and then you walked over to your bed with your eyes closed, you lay down on your back, and you just sort of spread your arms out and you put your head up towards the ceiling, and you open your eyes, would you be surprised you were looking at the ceiling?
7: Oh, I was surprised that he did that. He's very, like,
0: okay.
7: You wouldn't expect that.
0: All right. So he was getting a little naughty.
7: Yeah. And
0: all
7: I was
0: right.
5: So the surprise began at the moment he told you to close your eyes.
0: That's right.
7: Right.
5: Okay.
7: I didn't know that anything like that would come from him.
0: All right.
7: I mean, I was surprised, and, you know, I was just wondering if, like, you know, this is going to progress, if this is, like, a fetish or
5: what does he say? We can't possibly answer that. What does he say? Is this something he's really into?
7: He kind of wanted me to call himself. He doesn't really know. I mean, he said that it's something he was kind of interested in when he was younger, but he's not into, like...
0: Yeah,
5: did he paddle you while you were?
0: Maybe it's bogus.
7: No, he's not into, like, the whole,
5: no,
7: like...
5: He's just trying to do something to get you sort of more aroused.
0: He didn't want you to call.
5: That's what she said?
0: Yes.
5: I didn't catch that.
0: Yeah. He wanted her to call and find out. He wants answers, too.
5: No.
0: That's ridiculous. This is either bogus or nonsense or whatever.
7: No, it's not bogus.
0: All right. Well, did you like it? What he did to you?
5: Yeah,
7: of
5: course
7: he's right here.
5: There.
7: He's right here. It's
5: yeah,
7: not bogus.
5: Shocking.
0: All right. Come on. Listen, I'm a very important man, extremely important, and Drew, in his own right, is semi-important, and we both have important things to do, like take care of important problems. Or I can bitch about freeway conditions. But I don't need to talk to screw-ups. See what I'm saying? Right.
5: Screw-up or screw-balls?
0: Screw-balls.
5: Okay.
0: Sarah? This is Sarah number two, by the way. What's
8: Hi.
0: Up? Drew, don't take two of the same name twice.
5: No?
0: You did that last night.
5: Screwed you up?
0: That doesn't screw me up. Screws everyone up.
8: Hi.
0: Go ahead. What's up?
8: I am 23.
0: Mm-hmm.
8: And I've never had a boyfriend, and I had sex once, but it was a disaster.
5: What happened?
8: It was with a guy at work, and he invited me to hang out one night, and we went out, and I ended up, he smoked me out, and he gave me booze, and we ended up sleeping together.
0: Mm-hmm.
5: Well, and why was there a disaster?
8: Because I didn't really know him. I didn't really... have any feelings for him.
5: Yeah, but you just said you're incapable of feelings for people like that anyway.
8: Yeah.
5: So why was this a disaster? Use the word disaster.
8: The reason I'm calling that's related to that is because I have a really...
0: Sure, I got to answer that.
8: ...big fear of intimacy and sexuality.
0: Yeah.
8: And
5: so any sex would be a disaster.
8: Yeah.
5: With anybody.
8: Yeah.
0: You a big gal?
8: No.
5: Right, sexually abused or something.
8: No. Well, yeah, that's my question. My original question was that I was wondering what you think, Dr. Drew, about some people think that you can't repress memories of sexual abuse, and some people think you can. And I don't have any memories.
5: You can definitely repress before memory functions, before your hippocampal mechanisms develop to the point that you can lay down what are called explicit memories. Early sexual abuse leaves what are called implicit memories, things like you're describing.
8: Yeah.
5: So it's possible to have severe abuse before you can physically remember them.
8: Right.
0: Yeah. Why? Who did this to you?
8: Who did
5: she
8: what?
5: I can't remember.
0: I know, but who do you think did it?
8: I have no idea.
0: I mean, who did what?
8: Well, that's
0: talk about
8: thing.
0: You being sexually molested.
5: Well, what was your family like? Were your parents...
8: My parents are really cool. I have a good relationship with them, but I've always been really scared of close relationships in general. Like, I remember when I was a kid, sometimes my parents, when they would, like, be tucking me in and saying goodnight, they'd say, like, you know, I love you, honey, and it would, like, I would get scared. Like, I've had psychosomatic stuff coming up.
5: Are you adopted?
8: Huh?
5: Are you adopted?
8: No.
0: Okay.
5: You sure?
8: Yeah. Yeah.
0: Don't freak her out, Drew. Hey, Sarah, look. Here's the thing. 9 out of 10 times, these things are caused by something.
8: Yeah.
0: Once in a while, it's like, I don't know, lung cancer. The guy worked in a coal mine. The guy was a 3-pack-a-day smoker. But sometimes people just get lung cancer in great shape.
8: Yeah.
0: They just get it. You know, maybe you, you know, 1 out of every X amount of women just has difficulty with intimacy.
8: Yeah.
0: Not based on too much other than that.
8: Yeah.
0: So maybe that's you. Either way, a little therapy wouldn't hurt.
8: I've gone to a couple of therapists.
0: Yeah.
8: Last night I was listening, Dr. Drew, and you were saying that there's a couple of myths about therapy that changes can be made, like cognitively or behaviorally.
5: Mm-hmm.
8: And I've gone to see a couple of different therapists, one of which dealt with things really behaviorally, where she was like, the only way you can change things is by changing your behavior. The other therapist that I've been seeing more recently is, he doesn't really have any kind of an approach that I can define. He just kind of likes to talk and stuff. And well, I'm really...
5: What I was specifically referring to it
0: just liking to talk.
5: Yeah, is,
0: all right, I'm bored, Drew.
5: Is recovering from trauma, which I suspect, if there's anything in your past, there's something like that there that might have triggered all this. And in trauma situations, you can't choose your way or behave your way out of the biological mechanisms that are in place. But to sitting and talking, you can actually for long, long periods of time. And so that the reason you left is that may have been very uncomfortable for you as you tried to sort of have these experiences in the presence of another person.
0: Yeah.
5: So you need to get back in and hang in with it. That's
0: all right. I wouldn't sit around and try to think back to the time you were 3 and your dad molested you,
5: no.
0: Except for you can't remember it.
5: Not important.
0: And by the way, it's marginally unfair to your dad who probably didn't molest you.
5: Right.
0: As you walk around, your kid thinking you molested you or freaked out.
5: The idea is you need to develop new mechanisms in the present in terms of being able to have experiences in the presence and with another person.
0: All right.
5: That's it.
0: All right, we're going to take a break. When we come back, we got a question about flavored condoms. We got a question about the ex-boyfriend made her get her tubes tied, then beat her and left her. Wait a minute. That's the money call. Desi?
9: Yeah?
0: Your boyfriend made you get your tubes tied?
9: Well, what happened was...
0: All right.
5: Money, huh?
0: They never, whenever we're trying to sell that thing for her to go to break, they never go, yes. They always go, well, all right, we're going to take a quick break. We'll get back with Desi, find out about the tubes tying and the beating after this. Hey, everybody.
5: Desi hung up. She did. She thought you went to her and, like, blew her off or something, I guess.
0: That's teeth hurt.
5: Bad planning.
0: This shade of gummy orange. Oh, Jesus Christ.
5: I have the good sense not to eat that.
0: Hurts my teeth. Yeah. What the hell's sugar hurt your teeth for?
5: Not the sugar, it's the gummy sugar. It's like, it was just teeth on edge.
0: I just ate a whole box of junk. I still got these posts in my... I'm missing all the teeth on my left side, so I'm eating on my right side. Oh.
5: Awful.
0: It's like... I got a bunch of teeth missing in my mouth. This post. I got to get them redone. But it's like anything but go back to the dentist. Oh, true.
5: Good times, right?
0: Yeah. Roxanne?
10: Yeah?
0: You're 21?
10: Yes, sir.
0: What's up?
10: Hi. Let me start off by saying thank you for letting me come on your show. But I've been having this problem.
5: That's a good strategy, don't you think?
0: I like that. No one's ever said that.
5: Well done, Roxanne. Well done.
0: We like you.
10: Oh, you like me?
0: Yeah.
10: Well, you're not too bad yourself.
0: Thanks. Not as a person, but as a caller.
10: Oh, well, see, there you have it.
5: What's the question?
10: The question is, I'm majoring in psychology myself, and Dr. Drew, I had a question because the professor didn't go well into detail about it. I had this high school sweetheart who I ended up getting engaged with, but the 5 years that I was with them, I was never able to have an orgasm.
5: Mm-hmm.
10: So when you don't expect it, you don't know what it is, so you just go with the flow kind of thing.
5: Mm-hmm.
10: Well,
5: By the way, there's not a male on earth that could say something like that.
0: You say go with the flow.
5: She's never had one.
0: Are you faking them?
10: Yeah.
5: Oh, boy. All right.
0: Yeah, that's not going with the flow. Yeah. That's acting.
10: Well, yeah, I'm an actress also.
5: All right,
0: keep going.
10: Struggling actress.
5: So keep going.
0: Struggling for an orgasm.
10: I met somebody at a party, and turns out the first time that I cheated on my fiancé with this guy, he couldn't even get it inside of me. Like, it was completely shut. And I know there's some women suffer from some kind of disorder, but I couldn't remember the name right off the top of my head.
5: It's called vaginismus.
10: What was it again?
5: Vaginismus. But vaginismus is a recurrent problem. Just being nervous, being anxious
0: can
5: cause a shutdown like that. So, yeah, you're cheating, you're at a party, you just clamp down.
10: So, that's what it was.
0: All right, you're listening? Are you listening to Drew?
10: Yes, I am listening.
0: Okay. So you were just nervous.
5: Yeah.
0: You clinched.
10: So the second time, I mean, he was able to...
5: Same guy?
10: Yeah. Uh-huh. And I had an orgasm.
0: Second time, different party, different situation.
10: Same guy, but different night.
0: Yes. Less, say yes.
5: Yeah.
0: Just say yes.
10: But I was able to have an orgasm.
5: With intercourse or with...
10: With intercourse.
0: Oh, wow.
5: Interesting.
0: All right. Okay, break up with your fiancé, would you please?
5: Good.
0: Oh, you did?
5: Excellent.
10: Yeah, it's not an 80-20 relationship, if you will. But
0: It's a what?
10: It's not an 80-20.
0: 80-20.
5: What does that mean?
0: It's not an 80-20.
10: You know how they say a 50-50 relationship?
0: Yeah.
10: It was more like an 80-20.
5: You were the 20.
10: Yeah.
0: Right. Okay.
10: But my question was, could that disorder be from... I remember when I was like a little girl, I was molested.
5: Uh-huh.
10: I mean, could that come from it?
0: Yes.
5: In fact, what you'll tend to do is you'll tend to go through cycles of deprivation where you are not sexual and periods where you're hypersexual. And you're more likely to be hypersexual and experience sort of disavowed aspects of yourself with guys that remind you of your victimizer. The bad guys.
0: All right.
5: Because you feel bad about you feel ashamed of your sexuality because of the abuse, and then when you get around guys that are sort of dangerous, it allows you access to that part of yourself. And
0: hey,
5: you
0: Roxanne.
10: Yes.
0: So you broke up with your fiancé.
10: Yes.
0: Are you with this guy that gave you the orgasm?
10: No, actually, we're really good friends.
0: Okay.
10: It's kind of like when it's convenient.
5: All right, well, you need to get treatment for the trauma.
0: Right.
5: For the
0: and
5: abuse,
0: don't give the guy the service agreement.
5: Yeah.
0: The guy's just screwing her.
5: Right.
0: Yeah,
5: he's an unavailable guy.
0: Yeah, likes unavailable guy.
5: Yeah.
0: All right. So stick in college. I'm smelling junior college. I can't help it. Roxanne?
10: Yes.
0: Community college?
10: Yeah, community college.
0: All right.
5: There we go.
0: See, even when someone says, I'm going to college, I'm majoring in psychology.
5: I love that.
0: My professor. Professor? Professor who?
5: Yeah.
0: You can't be a professor at junior college. Believe me, you're barely like a notch above janitor. You people that teach over there, professor. How dare you? That's a slap in the face to all the real professors at the real colleges. My professor. I know junior college when I hear it.
5: You sniff it. You smell it. Yeah.
0: You know a dog can smell fear? I smell junior college. I thump you like a melon.
5: Like a snake. I think you get it from your tongue.
0: Yeah. Put my little sensor out there. Taste junior college. All right, let's take a little break.
5: Yeah.
0: How do I know, Drew? How do I know about junior college? Because I think like a junior colleger. I walk like a junior colleger. I talk like a junior colleger. I live like a junior colleger. You see what I'm saying?
5: You walk the walk.
0: That's how I know. It's like when they go, in order to catch a thief, it's going to take a thief. Remember that one?
5: Yeah.
0: That's me with junior college. We'll be back. It's Loveline. I'm Adam. That's Dr. Drew, everybody. Phone number 1-800-LOVE 191. All right. Let's talk to John. John?
9: Hey, guys.
0: Hey, Johnny.
9: What's going on?
0: Doing well, buddy.
9: That's good.
0: So, you got a question about flavored condoms?
9: Yes, I do. Let me start off by saying, Adam, you are a god. You're the funniest guy I've ever heard in my life. Got to say that.
0: Really? And you've heard a few funny guys in your day, right?
9: I've heard many a funny guys.
1: Canada's a very funny place, you know.
0: Mm-hmm.
9: Absolutely. But no, I've checked out your stuff on with Kimmel and also on Crank Anners. Very funny guy.
0: Well, thank you, John.
9: Thank you. Anyways, question about flavored condoms. Through my years of going to nightclubs and raves, I've collected quite the amount of flavored condoms, never used them.
0: Mm-hmm.
9: Curious as to whether or not they're safe or not.
1: My understanding is that you want to stay with the Durex or Trojan.
9: Okay.
1: And that the colors and the flavors and all that stuff that are off sort of brand can be questionable. Particularly the colors.
0: Really?
9: Yeah.
1: And we've been learning on this show recently that there may be something with the polyurethane, too.
0: But, Drew, what about... I mean, if you're going to put condoms out, even if they're sort of novelty condoms, isn't it almost in a way like manufacturing seat belts or something? Like, isn't there certain standards that you have to meet? I can't imagine... I mean, with all the restrictions and limitations and stuff like that, and maybe some of it is just with the labeling, but... It seems like there's a quick lawsuit here if you're just putting out sort of gag condoms.
1: Right,
0: no,
1: there's probably some sort of minimum. I don't know. I know the Consumer Reports does reports every so often on it.
0: Yeah.
1: Well, and I also know that
0: involved that testing.
1: Trojan's been working hard on trying to come out with a flavored condom, like a mint one or something.
0: I heard they're coming out with a fluoridated condom.
1: It's fluoridated with
0: for kids. A lot of kids don't get enough fluoride.
1: And after they get the mint, I know you'll be impressed with this, Adam, they're going for pina colada.
0: Yeah.
1: Because they want you to be able to experience the entire dental refreshing experience.
0: Now that's it. Now Drew got me going. I was already mad at the dentist today because my teeth were hurting. But that, Drew knows I go insane because every time I go to the dentist and I get that pumice where they fire up that tool and they do that pumice thing on my teeth. Little high-speed thing going. They bust out. For me, it's novelty. They bust out the pina colada. And I always tell them, go get the spearmint or the cinnamon. And they're like, well, we got pina colada. And I'm like, I don't like pina colada in a crushed rock form. I like pina colada, the cocktail. I don't like pina colada, the gritty paste. You understand? That's where the difference
1: is. And you don't really like it in the dentist's office. Really?
0: No. What? I close my eyes and I'm on some exotic beach somewhere far away. No, I'm on some crappy seat in Van Nuys getting beat up on by someone who's getting too much an hour. Here's what I tell them. I tell them, listen. They go, people like pina colada. I said, listen, I like pina colada. I like brisket, too. Do you have a brisket pumice you could put in my mouth? How about liver and onion?
1: Frankfurter.
0: Frankfurter. Well, it goes on and on. Maybe you have a goulash. I like Hungarian food. Huh. But a little goulash or chicken paprikash. You retard. Here's what you need. You need the toothpaste flavor. That's what you're used to. You know what you scrub your teeth with, Drew? Not a pina colada. Toothpaste. All dentists listen to me. Anything you put in someone's mouth, got to taste like nothing or toothpaste. That is, if you're scrubbing the teeth with it. Very distracting to have it taste like an alcoholic beverage.
1: So, okay, if condoms go for pina colada, we need to stay with mint with that, too. They're going for mint. Trojan's going for mint.
0: I can get down with mint.
1: Yeah,
0: mint is fine.
1: Smart, yeah.
0: Mint is fine. But yeah, don't go. Or you could, ironically, go with like a kielbasa. But I'm scared people would bite. People would bite. They would treat the sausage just like it would. They treat it as like a sausage casing.
1: Oh my God!
0: Don't you think people would bite?
1: That is a novelty flavor. Yes, of course.
0: And then imagine they had kielbasa flavored
1: and buns.
0: A little backdoor action. Yeah.
1: God.
0: Dump a little mustard on there.
1: Oh,
0: now, here would be a horrible scenario.
1: Kielbasa
0: you put on the kielbasa flavored condom.
1: Yeah.
0: You're heading into the bedroom, but the dog heads you off. Yeah.
1: That's bad times.
0: Yeah. Mustard flavored spermicide. Phone screener Brian suggests. All right, so anyway, I'm done with my...
1: We've now come up with something, though. There's a Crank Anchors in this, by the way.
0: What?
1: The kielbasa condoms?
0: No. Wendy?
11: Hey, Adam. How are you?
0: You're 23?
11: Yeah.
0: What's up?
11: Well, I have this problem. I've been with my boyfriend for 3.5 years, and he doesn't really want to have sex as much as he used to, as much as I want to, and it's making me want to stray, and I did a couple of times already. But
5: yeah. How often does he want this?
11: Huh?
5: How often does he want to do it? Trick question.
11: Like twice a week.
5: And what is it you want to do?
11: Like every day.
0: All right.
5: Twice a week's normal.
0: And you say stray.
5: Cheated.
0: Yeah, I know. But you mean...
11: We probably do it like twice or...
0: Did you have intercourse with another guy?
11: I did, yeah, twice with one guy. And he keeps calling. He's called a few times. And I mean, I'm nice to him, but I don't really think I want to cheat again.
0: You
11: don't. I just want to know how...
0: How was the sex with the new guy?
11: Well, it wasn't as good as it is with my boyfriend. We have really great sex, and even though the guy has a bigger dick,
0: the guy cheated with.
11: Yeah.
0: It's nice. Your boyfriend's listening right now. He's driving off a suspension bridge. Yeah.
11: No.
0: Yeah.
11: No, he's not listening.
0: Okay.
11: But I just want to know.
0: How do you know he's not? Do you know where he is?
11: He's in the living room. I'm in my room.
0: Okay. Wow. It's decent-sized huevos, you know? I mean, sometimes people just hear right through the heating vent
5: in
0: and fact, stuff.
5: It suggests she kind of wants to.
11: Well, he was on the phone when I called, and he's on the cell phone all the time. Because the thing is that the reason that he doesn't really want to have sex, I think, is because he's stressed out a lot because of his job. He's trying to start this company.
0: Yeah. And okay. All right. Well, let's just let's backtrack here for a second.
11: Okay.
0: You've been with the guy 3.5 years.
11: Mm-hmm.
0: You're having sex, had sex with another guy a couple times. If the sex had been better with the guy you were cheating with, you probably would have had sex with him again, or at least probably continue. It just sounds to me like maybe this relationship has run its course.
5: Well, here's my concern, though. This is an anger F. This is an F-U.
0: Vengeance F?
5: Yes. This is someone, rather than her saying, honey, listen, I understand you're starting your business. This isn't working for me right now, but you're going to have to get to the point where you're paying more attention to me. I'll bear down and try to handle this in the meantime. It's, how dare you abandon me? I'm not getting what I need. Screw you. I'm going to go be with someone else.
0: Yeah.
5: Very hostile behavior.
11: No, I mean, I didn't think that I was going to do this. I like to go out dancing with my friends, and one night we did go out, and I saw someone that I knew, and I ended up giving him my number. Even, you know, I thought we would just talk, and
0: one night
11: we got
5: totally different than what I said. Totally different.
11: Yeah, look, I was in a fight with my boyfriend.
5: Look,
11: one night.
5: It's exactly what I'm saying.
0: You're in a fight with your boyfriend.
5: I didn't say you were in a fight. Yeah, I didn't say you were even in a fight with him. I said you're not being supportive of him. You're not empathic of what he's dealing with.
11: No, I have been. It's been going on for like a year.
0: Are you
11: years.
0: Quite
5: well,
0: down?
5: Maybe this is done.
0: Are you a hot chick?
11: Yeah, I am. I'm really hot, and guys like,
0: yeah.
11: You know.
0: All right, hold on a second. Drew, as usual, you're wide of the mark here.
5: No, it's the same thing.
0: That's a little each, but here's my vibe. This is a hot chick. Hot chicks, if they're a little bit stupid or a little bit insecure, which most of them are, need to have the hot affirmation all the time.
5: Yeah.
0: And the good news is, for them, they can get it all the time. So a hot chick who's a young chick, and they basically slow down with this stuff in their later 20s and early 30s, or maybe after they crank out a few kids. But the hot chick who's 23, who's with a guy who's a little bit wrapped up in starting a business, and they've been together for 3 years, so it's like he's not bringing her flowers and trying to pound her on the kitchen table every night. He comes home, he's wrapped up, he's stressed out. She's so insecure, she needs to know she's hot all the time. And this guy's only letting her know she's hot twice a week.
5: Yeah,
0: and by the way, it's like you got to have a guy wanting to F you in order to feel like you're validated, like you're alive.
5: That's a personality disorder. Really.
0: All right, I'm with you. Wendy.
11: Okay, well, first of all, I'm not insecure, and I'm not stupid or anything. I'm above average intelligence, and I mean,
0: everybody says that.
11: Okay.
0: Everyone's a genius.
11: Well, I just graduated, and I had really great, you know, evaluations from my teachers and everything. But anyways.
5: Graduated from...
0: Did you go to UCSB?
11: No, I went to a different school up here.
0: Junior college?
5: Santa Barbara City College.
0: Yeah.
11: No, yes. I have my BA, but I don't want to mention the school because it's
0: all right.
11: Small.
0: All right. But listen, by the way, some of the dumbest chicks I know went to college. So, true, too. He effed his way right through them.
11: Okay, well, whatever. I am smart. But it's not that my boyfriend, like, doesn't, like, tell me that he wants to have sex. It's that he does, and then he gets me all worked up, and then we don't have sex, you know? Like, he'll like, grab my boobs, and I don't know. It's just, it's very frustrating. And
0: I stand corrected on the smart part.
11: I want to know, like, what can I do to get him
0: Listen to me. You guys have been together for a while. I mean, over 3 years.
11: Yeah, but I'm a very sexual person. I'm much more so than him.
0: No. You're an insecure person.
11: I'm not insecure. I just love to have sex, and I'm not getting it enough.
0: And you're screaming this in the room that he's in? He's in the next room?
11: Well, this happened tonight. I mean, he went out to dinner, and I told him we need to go get some condoms, and he's like, no. He's like, I don't feel good. But he's been sick for, like, 2 weeks with a cold, and it's not, he, I don't even.
0: All right, listen, quiet down. Why do you guys need condoms when you've been having, you've been together for 3.5 years?
11: Because I don't want to get pregnant. I was on the pill, and it made me gain weight, and I didn't. I couldn't leave it until I got off the pill. She's very secure.
0: Okay, listen, Wendy.
11: I gained 30 pounds.
5: 30
11: pounds?
5: And
11: then
5: pounds.
11: When I got off the pill and I started exercising, I finally lost it. So
5: 30 pounds.
0: Okay, listen. Yeah. Well, she wasn't exercising. Listen, Wendy, break up. You've been together for too long. You're angry. You're cheating. He's not making you feel like a queen. Break up. That's it. Let me explain something. How old is he?
11: He's 27.
0: When a guy's 27, it becomes extremely important to him that he get his career, his business, his finances off the ground.
5: Yep.
0: The days of pumping away willy-nilly are behind him.
5: Yeah.
0: I mean, you're still horny, but you're hearing the clock tick. You're getting near 30 and you got nothing going on.
5: Yep.
0: You don't want to be renting your whole life. And guys get focused on this.
5: Yeah.
0: You're 23 and you're focused on guys desiring you. Wendy's got, I agree, maybe not a horrible person, but has some personality difficulties.
5: Yes.
0: Wants to just abuse a guy. And think about it. The guy's in the next room, and she's screaming like, I don't care if he hears me.
5: This is my
0: she's
5: point.
0: Angry.
5: She's acting out in ways that are extremely hurtful to him and has no sense of empathy or even concern for how this has affects
0: her. She's a hot-looking sociopath. Break up with him and do him a favor, please. Megan?
12: Yeah?
0: You're 18?
12: Yes.
0: What's up?
12: Well, I just wanted to say I love your show.
0: Thanks.
12: And I called about a year and a half ago, and you guys told me to get the hell out of my house, and I did a week ago to the hour.
5: Wow.
12: And it was a bad move. I left in the middle of the night, and I packed up all the necessaries, and my parents still have not heard from me, have no idea where I'm at or anything.
5: It was a bad move.
12: Well, it was a good move.
0: Bad move out.
12: Bad circumstance.
5: I see.
0: So you never understand it.
5: No, I didn't understand that.
12: But I'm not really sure
5: how to speak fluent white trash.
0: You don't know inflection. That's your problem. You're like Jaime the robot. All right, so go ahead, Megan. I'm sorry.
12: I'm sorry.
0: That's your fault.
12: But I'm kind of confused as to when I should contact them and what I should do because they're pretty psychotic.
0: All right, where are you living now?
12: I'm staying with a married couple, friends of mine, and she had gone through the same thing.
5: What is it you've been going through?
12: Well, they're overly controlling, and they're just weirdos. I mean, like, I've never been allowed to have a job, and I was homeschooled, and the homeschooling didn't go bad because I made sure I socialized and everything, but I had to lie a lot in order to actually do normal things.
0: How did you make sure you socialized a lot when they were so controlling?
12: Well, like when I got a hold of my license and started driving and stuff, I would visit with friends and stuff.
0: Okay, so controlling. Are they religious?
12: No, they're just huge control freaks. They were like that with my brother and.
0: Okay,
5: when you say you did normal things, what does that mean?
12: Pardon?
5: What did that mean when you said you did normal things?
12: Well, I was involved in 4-H, and I played piano, and I did ballet. And
5: no, you said I did. I was able to do normal things when I socialized.
12: Just hang out with friends and.
0: What are you getting at?
5: I'm wondering whether normal things included doing drugs and having sex, and that may be what freaked the parents out.
12: Oh no, that's not. I mean, like, well, I will not deny that I have involved myself in those activities, but that's not really what I usually do.
5: Deny that I have involved myself in those activities.
12: Sorry, I live in France. I'm an Englishman.
0: All right. Well, wait a minute, Miss Conehead. Did your parents find out?
12: Well, they did find out a little bit about it, but the thing is, my dad's a pothead, and so when they found a little bit of pot in my room,

0: Well, that is what I'm working on right now, and I have every intention of doing that. I have to get a car and all that good stuff, but friends are really helping me.
1: What are you doing for money?
0: Right now they won't accept rent or anything, so I do have a little bit of over $400 to my name, and I should have an extra $400, but my mom had a joint bank account with me, and I can't access the money.
1: Your dad tried to smoke it.
2: It's a joint account. Yeah. Joint, yes.
1: That's kind of funny. Okay, listen. Call your parents so they don't call the cops.
0: Well, they're not going to do that because they would get in trouble.
2: I think they've had a bong fund.
1: Right, because they got, what do? Because your dad, like, sells weed or something?
0: Well, we got all the family secrets, but, like, if they ever got the police involved, it'd be pretty bad.
2: Like what?
1: Oh, you got molested.
0: Oh, no.
2: What are the family secrets? What happened?
1: What do you do?
0: I'm really not comfortable talking about it.
1: Well, your dad deals. Yes.
0: Possibly.
1: Yeah. I just said your dad's selling weed.
0: I said he grows.
1: He grows.
0: No,
1: yeah,
0: he's a pothead.
2: Yeah, well, there's two possibilities.
1: He smokes his own harvest. He's got a hydroponic farm in the basement.
2: Either he's growing pot or he's keeping, like, somebody held prisoner in your basement. So go ahead with the pot. That's fine.
0: Yeah. They don't pay for cable and all that good stuff, too.
1: Yeah, all right. Oh. They're dynamite people.
0: Oh, yeah.
1: Okay. So, look, call them. Tell them I'm out of the house. I'm fine. I'm safe. I'll check in with you in another week and hang up. All right?
0: You think I should call soon?
1: Yes. Call soon.
2: Yeah, I think you owe him that.
1: Call soon. Tell them you're safe. Tell them you're fine. Tell them not to worry. And tell them you'll call them later.
2: And get a job.
1: That's it. And get a job and fight to keep it and move out and out of your friend's house and all that. Eventually, something's where I don't trust these friends too much.
2: Mm-mm.
1: The guy's going to try to have sex with her.
2: Oh, yes. Tonight.
1: She doesn't sound very good looking, though. Megan?
0: Yeah.
1: Are you attractive?
0: Yeah.
1: You are?
0: Yes.
1: All right. Yeah?
0: Don't worry about my friends. They're good people. And my friend, the girl, she was in a very similar family situation, and that's why they took me in.
1: How about, do they drink?
0: She doesn't. She's diabetic, but he does every now and then.
1: Yeah.
2: Be careful.
1: Be prepared to see a silhouette of him and a bud tall boy.
2: Yeah.
1: Just in the doorway tonight.
2: Yes.
1: Just, you'll see his boner off to his right. You see the can in his left hand.
2: Megan, this is no BS. You got to be careful.
1: Where are you sleep?
0: I understand that could happen, but I wouldn't allow it to anyway.
1: That's a good girl. Right. You take a corn cob off, you break it off in your coos before you go to bed, all right?
0: Okay.
1: All right.
2: Not just your coos.
1: Oh, yeah. Hey, Megan?
0: Yes?
1: I'm going to need you to use the other half of the corn cob in the corn hole. Okay.
0: Oh,
1: Drew pointed that out.
0: Not really down with that.
1: Yeah, but he may be.
0: Yeah, you're right.
1: I'm looking at.
0: Okay.
1: Here's my thing. I'm very conservative that way. I play it safe.
2: And she's
1: I drive at 55.
2: Especially with a Super Bowl in her mouth.
1: I always keep the deadbolt locked on the front door. I keep the hands at 10 and 2, and I sleep with a corn cob up my ass. I'm like those guys in those commercials, those State Farm commercials.
2: You learned that
1: very safe driver.
2: One of your relaxation techniques too. You learned at your massage last weekend.
1: Yeah.
2: Keep
1: the keister. Yeah. True.
2: What?
1: I get angry when I think about these commercials. You know, there's this all these auto insurance commercials that talk about rewarding the safe driver. The safe driver. Take it easy, everybody. Slow down. It's not a race. Don't want to risk anything.
2: Two drivers left one vicinity driving. One drove like a maniac, and the other drove 12 miles an hour.
1: Mm-hmm.
2: They'd arrive at the same time in New York City.
1: Here's the story I want every teacher to tell his driving student, and you'll hear it from me right now. If Johnny left Van Nuys to go to LAX at noon, and Billy left Van Nuys to go to LAX at noon, and Johnny obeyed all posted traffic speed limits and used a safe and cautious driving, and Billy drove like a possessed bat out of hell, Billy would make his goddamn flight, and Johnny wouldn't. That's the story I want everyone to tell. Not that they both arrive at the same time. Oh, no.

0: Contraire. One guy's going 85 and ignoring all posted placards and signs and everything, and one guy's driving like a pussy. Believe me, I've done this 1,000 times. You get places a ton faster when you haul ass. I suggest everyone do that. Would like to get this town moving. Oh, Drew. We got the mayor. We got a, not Mayor Hahn. I'm talking about Gray Davis, the governor.
1: Oh, the governor.
0: Yeah, they're going to kick that pussy out, I think. Mm. He just smells to me of just pure pussy. I don't even know what that guy is. He doesn't even seem like a human being. And everyone's going to take his place, it seems like, but just more bureaucratic white trash.
1: Oh, really?
0: I want someone to get in there and start kicking some ass. Let's start moving a little bit. I'd like to run on the shake your ass platform.
1: Let's put you in there. It's a Corolla for governor.
0: Corolla for governor. Get people to move a little bit.
1: Yeah, the shake your ass platform.
0: Get the town moving.
1: You'll start slashing bureaucracy.
0: I'll start firing everybody.
1: Get your own. You'll provide individual police forces. People pay enough taxes to get their own policemen.
0: Yep, own garbage men, own policemen. Once you get into the Platinum Club, you pay over $500,000 a year in taxes, you get your own garbage man. Yeah. Oh, Drew, I got a ton of things to work out. All right, we're late. We got to take a break. We'll be back. Yeah. Love line. I'm Adam. That's Dr. Drew. Just talking about the governor of California, Gray Davis, getting recalled. I don't even know how that works. I just know. Listen, I was just looking at USA Today a week ago. Out of 50 states on bang for your buck.
1: Oh, yeah.
0: In terms of amount of tax dollars you pay in and what you get out of it. California?
1: Last.
0: Number 50.
1: Yeah.
0: Number 50.
1: Hmm. Well, gee, why is the governor being recalled? What do you think?
0: Yeah.
1: Any relationship there?
0: Nah, couldn't
1: no
0: be.
1: No way. No way.
0: Couldn't be. That big puss is up there talking about. I always love when they generalize, too. He's like, well, you know, times have been tough. Times are tough all over the country. They always try to spread it out, spread their little F up, spread it out into the neighboring. Yeah. Number 50, you idiot.
1: And businesses are just fleeing this state.
0: Of course. It's conserved. These liberal retards wanting to clean everything up and do everything for everybody and pay everybody. You can't work in this. All the work. You know what it's like trying to have a business and a workman's comp and all this kind of stuff? You can't afford. Everyone wants to know, well, why are these illegals coming in? Why is everyone getting paid under the table? Can't afford it. I've been trying to deal with it myself. You can't do it. The amount of insurance and stuff you got to deal with everybody.
1: Mm-hmm.
0: You can't afford it.
1: No, yeah, it doesn't pencil.
0: No, look, here's the deal, and then we're going to calls. But I'll tell you how economics work, and I don't even know how economics work. But here's how it works.
1: How life works.
0: We used to shoot tons and tons of movies in Los Angeles. And then what happened? All the bureaucrats, all the unions, all the union leaders, everyone gets involved. Next thing you know, you got a bunch of Teamsters getting $30 an hour sitting around smoking all day long. If you've ever been on a movie set out here, you'll see nothing but a bunch of guys getting paid a ton of money who don't do anything.
1: Well, they do. They eat.
0: They eat. Okay, if you don't count eating, they don't do anything. And complaining. Complaining and eating. If you don't count those two things, they don't do anything. Once in a while, they do something, and then they go back to doing nothing, and they get angry if someone does their job for them. So they have way too many people getting paid way too much doing nothing. So it's great. It's the greatest thing in the world. You're getting meal penalties. You're getting golden time. You're getting time. You're getting double time, and all you're doing is sitting around and eating. Well, that's fine. But eventually, someone runs out of money. And they go, well, listen, it's too expensive. We can't feed all these people. I've been sitting around doing nothing. We got 200 people on a set that needs about 50 people. Everyone's getting golden time. We can't do it. We'll go to Canada. We'll make it cheap. We'll make it easy.
1: And if it gets expensive in Canada?
0: We'll go overseas.
1: Yugoslavia,
0: whatever it is.
1: Yeah.
0: We'll go to Canada. We'll do everything. So fine. They go to Canada. Now, all you guys who are in the union making all those big bucks, having a great job.
1: No jobs.
0: Great. Now you got zero. Fantastic. Screw you. Nora?
2: Yeah.
0: Yeah, that's what happens with all the business in California. You just got to go somewhere else. Go ahead,
1: then
0: Nora. Now everyone's out of work.
1: Your beloved real estate's going to start collapsing.
0: That's right.
1: Everyone takes off.
0: Nora?
2: Yes, I actually have two questions. My first question is, I've been with my boyfriend now for about 6 months, and I was sexually active maybe 2 times before I was with him, and now I'm with him. And I have not been able to have an orgasm, and sometimes it's even to the point where I don't get wet at all. I used to have sex, like, quite often, and now he gets really discouraged because of it, and we don't have sex, like, maybe once a week.
1: Is it just with him? Is it just with him you've had this trouble having
2: an
1: orgasm?
2: No, like, I've never had an orgasm, and, like, I was wondering if, like, if that's normal, if there's something I can do to help this or what, because it's really straining on our relationship right now.
0: What's the part where you used to really get wet?
2: No, I have been having problems getting wet.
1: Oh, boy. Anything we should know about your past?
2: There was, I was, a rape victim in the past, maybe a year ago now.
1: How old were you?
2: Yeah, and
0: oh,
2: I don't
0: 17.
2: Know if that has something to do with it. I never got any,
0: who raped you?
2: It was a friend. Well, a guy that I knew. I wouldn't really consider him a friend, but.
1: And then what happened to you growing up that made you such a good victim?
2: I'm sorry?
0: Anything bad happened to you growing up?
2: I have a really horrible relationship with my mom.
1: Yeah.
2: She beat me as a child.
1: Well, there you go. That's what I'm talking about.
0: All right.
1: So you've got physical abuse and then rape, probably some post-traumatic stress reaction from that. You've got to deal with these things. It's going to be extremely difficult for you to be intimate and sexual with that kind of sort of biology and trauma stacked against you. And you know you're not going to feel intimate. You're not going to have sexual arousal. You got to deal with this.
2: So should I go to a therapist?
1: Yeah.
0: Can
1: absolutely.
0: You do that?
1: Absolutely.
2: Yeah.
0: Where you're calling from? Vegas?
2: Yeah.
0: It was about 180 degrees over there.
2: Yeah.
1: That may be why she's not getting wet.
0: Yeah. Nothing can get clam can't get wet there.
1: Yeah.
0: It's too dry. You got to get out of Vegas. What are you doing in Vegas?
2: Not much right now. My dad lives out here, so.
0: Right, yeah. Oh, I'll tell you. Here's the thing about Vegas. Anytime I get off the strip, I want to kill myself.
1: Oh, yeah, when you go down those long roads that are named after hotels.
0: Yeah, you get 2 seconds off the strip, you want to kill yourself.
1: Well, no, it depends on which direction you go. Some of it's kind of nice.
0: No, Vegas is like the circus. As long as you're like under the big top, and you're sitting right in there, everything's great. As soon as you go behind, some guy's beating the crap out of an elephant, bearded woman's smacking a midget, the strong man is sodomizing someone, there's some drunken clown who's molesting a kid, you know. It's a disaster. You gotta just stay in the big top itself. That's what the strip is to Vegas. Don't get off that. Oh, man, does it get ugly quick. You see some of those apartment complexes. Nothing but dirt and rocks everywhere, 120 degrees. Ooh. It's a great... If and when I kill myself, I'm going to Vegas to do it.
1: Oh, yeah.
0: Because that's how you know there's no turning back.
1: Yeah.
0: You just get off that strip, you kill yourself. Corey?
3: Hello?
0: You're 19?
3: Yes, I am.
0: What's up?
3: Okay, well, I work full-time, and then I also go to school at night.
0: Mm-hmm.
3: And I just started working at an exotic club.
0: Mm-hmm.
3: And I know it's, like, a bad thing because I wasn't really raised to be doing that and stuff, but
0: mm-hmm.
3: I make as much money there
0: mm-hmm.
3: as I do working my regular job. Now, I've been working there for a couple months.
0: Shouldn't you make more doing the stripper than as a regular job?
3: Yeah.
0: Yeah, okay.
3: And I make, like, $15 an hour.
0: Regular job.
3: Huh?
0: That's your regular job.
3: Yeah.
0: Yeah.
3: Well,
0: let me ask you a few questions.
3: Sure.
0: Topless or topless and bottomless?
3: You can go on stage, but I choose not to go on stage.
1: What does that mean?
3: I just give dances in the back, and it ranges. You can get like full nude, you can get topless.
1: What are you doing?
3: It depends on what they want to pay, I guess.
0: All right, hold on a sec. Really, the bars are either topless or topless and bottomless. There's not like just play it by ear. If you want to go up on stage and just wear like a rain poncho, you can do that too. Just street clothes. What the hell is she talking about? What line was she on, Drew?
1: Three.
0: Corey.
3: Yes.
0: When the women go up on stage.
3: Yes, they have to be nude. But
0: they get totally naked.
1: Oh, yeah. The men, the guys are watching, don't have to be nude?
0: The women, Drew made it funny.
3: Yeah.
0: Drew, so the ones who go up on stage get totally naked.
3: Yes. Now, if,
0: okay,
3: say some old nasty guy wants a dance, I don't have to get nude. I'm not going to get nude.
0: Yeah, you mean when you give him a lap dance?
3: Yeah.
0: Well,
1: only the lifeguards.
0: Aren't the lap dances, don't they have to keep their thong bags or G-strings on or something anyway?
3: Well, because I'm not sure how they do that, because I know that there's permits for it. But they allow you to get fully nude in the back.
0: All right. Okay. So you get fully nude, you give a lap dance.
3: Yeah.
0: Do you ever get aroused?
3: No. I've never even had an orgasm during sex, just like the girl before me.
1: Okay. Well,
0: you never, once in a while, though, you get any cute guys back there?
3: Yeah, actually. It doesn't turn me on or anything, but I mean, it's just like...
0: Why wouldn't it?
3: I don't know. It's
1: trauma.
3: You know what? Outside of working there, I'm totally against it. It's so funny just because...
0: I feel the same way with murder. When I'm not actually taking human life,
1: I'm totally against it. Yeah, totally.
0: Especially people killing me. That I take a stand on.
3: Right. Well,
0: so you're saying when you're not totally nude in the backside of the club grinding on some fat Arab guy, you're against it.
3: Yes, actually.
0: Okay.
3: I'm very...
0: very conservative.
3: Yeah. Well, I'm very... What's the word?
0: You believe in a woman's right to dance?
1: Very screwed up.
0: Okay, so what happened? What's going on with you?
3: Well, the thing is that I want to go to school full time, and I think the only way that I can do that is if I kind of make the stripping my full time work, and I'm kind of interested in just because it's
0: It's fun. You just want to do the stripping part.
3: Yeah, and kind of quit my job.
0: How often are you stripping?
3: Well, right now maybe once a week if I can, because it's till late and early in the morning, and then I have to go to work.
0: Could you pick up more stripping work if you wanted to?
3: Yeah, it's come and go as you please.
0: I swear to God, I tell this to Drew, he doesn't believe me.
3: What's that?
0: Every stripper I've ever talked to, it's like, when's your shift in? When do you come here? What are your hours? What's your schedule? They're like, whatever.
3: Yeah.
0: Wow. So leave whenever they want.
3: Yeah, well, some of them, you have to be there at, like, 6, and then you leave it too.
0: And by the way, this is how you know, gents, if a stripper likes you. I'm telling you. You go, when's your shift in? And they go, I can leave whenever I want.
3: Yeah.
0: That means you can go have sex with her. Yes, it means she wants a party. If she goes, my boyfriend picks me up at 4 a.m.
3: Yeah.
0: Okay, that's no good. But if they give that, I can go whenever I want. You're done. You're in. Yeah. Am I right?
3: You're right.
0: Because you have guys say that, like, when you get off, right?
3: Oh, my God. You have no idea.
0: All right. Let's do a recreation.
3: Okay.
0: Let's do first the guy you're not into.
1: We're going to get the creeps.
0: I'll be the creepy guy you're not into, all
3: okay.
0: right? All right. Hey, what's your name?
3: Corey. What's yours?
0: Corey. My name is Hachachal.
3: Really? Where are you from?
0: I'm from La Paja.
3: Yeah, then usually those guys want to ask how much for sex, and then I slap them, and then I walk away.
0: When you get off work? When's your shift in?
3: You know, it's kind of hard to tell. Usually I stay here till around 4. It all depends on what my manager says.
0: All right. Now I'm a hot dude.
3: Oh.
0: Yeah. All right?
3: Yeah.
0: Hey, what's your name?
3: Corey, what's yours?
0: Kurt.
3: Kurt?
0: Yeah.
3: Oh, what are you doing here?
0: Just checking it out. When's your shift end?
3: Whenever you want it to. What are you doing later?
0: All right, oops, babe. Don't go too obvious. Come on. Yeah, but that's how it works, right? You get off when you want to get off.
3: Yeah, but I usually tend not to.
0: You don't go home with any guys?
3: I've never done that before.
0: You haven't. You have a boyfriend?
3: No, actually, I just broke up. Well, I broke up with him like a little while ago.
0: Mm-hmm. And what do you want to study at school?
3: Business and marketing.
0: Alrighty. All right. Right now, you're marketing your vagina. So
3: that's not the first time I've
0: all right,
3: heard that.
0: Were you traumatized? Anybody do anything weird to you?
3: No, not at all.
0: No sexual abuse. No physical. What?
3: I was raised by my grandparents.
0: That's
1: what?
0: Trauma.
1: Yeah.
0: Where's your parents?
1: What happened to your parents?
3: Well, my parents split up when I was like 6 months old.
1: And what happened to them?
3: Well, my dad lives in Orange County, which is right by me, and then.
1: Why were you raised by your grandparents?
3: Because when my parents split up, my mom kicked my dad out, and my dad went to my grandparents' house with me and my brother, and so we were raised by, like, my grandparents.
1: How old were you when you went to the grandparents?
3: 6 months.
0: And so did you not?
3: I mean, I've lived with them my whole life.
0: You never got raised by your mom?
3: No.
1: What happened to her? What happened?
3: She's evil. No, she lives in up north.
1: What happened to her? She's
0: That's a mess.
1: That's bad, Corey. That affects
0: you. There you go. That's what did it. No mama.
3: Well, I mean, I got used to it. My brother kind of took it kind of hard because my grandma was kind of like my mom.
1: Yeah, but Corey, getting used to it is good, but it has some residual effect, and we're seeing the manifestations of that now.
0: All right. So listen, Corey, having your mother abandon you and never having any contact with her is a pretty heavy thing for a kid.
3: Yeah. You think so?
1: Oh, yes. That's a matter of fact. That's not we think so. That's a matter of fact. Now, fortunately, you had some good people that reared you and things didn't. You didn't fly off the track too far, but the residual effects are manifesting.
0: Yeah.
1: We still see them. You don't have good boundaries. You don't perceive things, the behaviors that might have adverse impact on you.
0: All right. Listen, I love strippers, but she sounds like she's about ready to turn the corner here, and I probably don't think it's a good idea for her. Yes?
1: All right.
0: All right. We'll take a break. We'll be right back. Hey, yo, Loveline.
1: This is our, sorry.
0: This is Dr. Drew. What?
1: Our last broadcast from the Westwood One Hell Studio.
0: Yes.
1: Amazingly.
0: Yes.
1: And all these years of yelling, and Adam has finally gotten his wish. We're changing studios tonight.
0: I haven't gotten my wish. I went out and made everyone move by threatening them.
1: That's true.
0: Please do not undermine my achievement by saying, gotten my wish. Here's what happened. Let me explain how this place works. Everybody here is impotent. Producer Ann, impotent. Dr. Drew, impotent. Lauren, Junior, impotent. Everyone here is impotent. No one is capable of getting anything done. I've been begging. I would say something different if it was true, but it's just not. I begged Producer Ann to move for the last year. I said they were going to make this theater right next to us and build it in our parking lot. We're going to be stepping over garbage and trash and mud and rebar for 9 months. And sure as goddamn hell they did, and we did nothing. Drew, the most impotent of them all, he sits there and does nothing. I screamed about moving 1,000 times to 1,000 people. Nothing ever happened. Nothing ever happened. I kept saying to Producer Ann, we got to move. Nothing.
1: Be fair, you also yelled on the radio about how crappy the studio was.
0: That's 1,000,000,000 times. I talked to my agent 1,000,000,000 times. I talked to Drew to talk to his agent 1,000,000,000 times. Talked to everyone 1,000,000,000,000,000 times. Zillion, billion, kajillion times. I talked to everybody about moving out of this armpit known as Westwood One. And sure enough, 1 year later, the theater had been built completely around us with no place to park and no security. And here's what happened. I did what I always do, which is the way we got a security guard here many years ago, is I said, here's the date in which I will stop coming in. 3 weeks ago, I said, this Sunday, I will not come in.
1: Because your safety was threatened, too. You had a reaction.
0: Some jack-off in the parking lot was yelling at me, but it was just a good excuse to get the F out of this dump. And I said, here's the deal. 3 weeks, will not come in. And what happened? What happened, Drew?
1: It happened.
0: People, no, I'll tell you what happened. Engineer Anderson came in here 1 week ago, and he said, hey, buddy, I'm going on vacation on that, and it's really going to be tough if you move during that thing. And Drew went, oh, what can we do to accommodate you? And Anderson said, well, I'm not going to be back for like another 3 weeks after the deadline, so if we could move it back. And I said, sorry, tough ass, we're moving. And he's like, you're screwing me, dude. If you move without me, I'm... And I said, and then, what did you say, Drew?
1: I said, maybe we can...
0: Well, we can put it off. Let's delay it. Let's do. You're being tough on air. So I said, Anderson, nothing personal. I'm not coming in after this. We don't have to move. I'm not coming in. And then what happened? Then they came up to me and they said, you know, you might be doing your show from your house because we're not going to be able to accommodate. And I said, So be it. I'll do the show with a boner, laughing like a hyena in my den. Well, because we're not going to be able to... who cares? I'm not coming in after this date. Well, guess what?
1: It's that
0: date's coming Sunday, and guess who's moving? Thank you. And do you think we ever would have moved?
1: No.
0: Never. And we know why?
1: Because we're pussies and we're
0: everybody's impotent. Nobody can do anything. Not K-Rock, not producer Ann, not Drew, not anybody. Nobody can do anything. And I would love someone to surprise me. I would love someone to do something and amaze me, but it can't be done. I blow hard about moving for a year, maybe two. Zero happens and zero ever will because everyone at K-Rock is impotent. Everyone at Westwood One is impotent. And everyone associated with Loveline is impotent. That's it. That's the truth. People are going to be mad. Producer Ann's going to be upset. Drew doesn't like it. Lauren doesn't like it. That is the God's honest truth. We're moving because I had to be a prick and refused to come in. Fantastic. I don't care.
1: I appreciate it.
0: Drew appreciates it. Drew, would you just start being a prick with me?
1: I'm going to try.
0: We'll get something done around here.
1: I'm going to try.
0: K-Rock, please. Nothing. They would do nothing ever. Ever. Ever, Drew. You understand? You know why we have a security guard? Why do we have a security guard here, Drew?
1: Because you refused to come in.
0: How many months did I beg to get us a security guard?
1: Many months.
0: It's dangerous. Some guest is going to get hassled or shot or stabbed in the parking lot. We're going to have a lawsuit. What happened?
1: Nothing.
0: Nothing. For 6 months. And then I said, I'm not coming in after this date. And guess what? On that date, oh, security guard. Why, Drew?
1: Because everyone else is a pussy and you switch.
0: And they're what?
1: Impotent.
0: That's right. Okay. That's how it works.
1: Yeah.
0: Everyone should hold their head up with great pride, though, around here. Great pride.
1: Mike.
4: Yeah.
0: Hey, Mike, you need anything? I can threaten not to come in so you can get it.
4: Me?
0: Yeah. Brian, what do we need? You need a new computer or soda machine? Whatever it is, I'll just threaten not to come in.
1: Do you have a question, Mike?
0: You want some mixed nuts? You need a can of mixed nuts? I'll threaten not to come in.
1: Mike needs a computer.
4: Cashews and a computer. That's all I want.
1: Did you have a question?
0: Cashews? Okay.
1: Mike, question.
0: Lauren, any supplies, papers, steno pads, things of that nature, mechanical pencils, Post-its?
1: Mike, we got
0: staplers. I'll threaten not to come in. We'll get them.
1: 60 seconds, Mike. Go.
4: Okay. I've been married for 2 months. We have sex every day, sometimes 2-3 times a day, and she doesn't seem to have an orgasm at all.
0: I'll threaten not to come in. She'll get an orgasm.
1: Are you having sex too often? For her?
4: Can you?
1: Yeah.
4: Okay. She has one like maybe once a week, maybe.
1: Maybe that's her more normal rhythm. Maybe that's all she sort of...
0: Oral sex?
4: Yeah, we do that.
0: Is that how she has her orgasm?
4: No, I haven't got that far yet.
1: How is it she's able to have an orgasm?
4: The vibrator and, you know, just...
1: Vibrator. Vibrator.
0: She uses the vibrator with... Are you there?
4: Yeah, I use it on her.
0: Oh, you use it on her?
1: Quaint.
4: Yeah.
0: That's nice.
1: Yeah, old-fashioned.
0: Yeah, it's like when chimps first learn to use tools, you know, using a rock to crack open a nut.
1: 2001, where the chimp throws the tool up into the sky. It could be the vibrator spinning around there.
0: All right,
1: Mike, listen.
0: That's how she has it.
1: That's her. That's fine. The fact that she's able to even do it once a week is good. Is she complaining?
4: Yeah.
0: What's she complaining about?
4: She doesn't. I mean, she wants to have one, you know. And as soon as we're done having sex, she's horny again. And
1: okay, bogus.
4: Wants to keep going, and I'm tired. I'm done, you know.
0: Yeah. We don't believe it.
4: Now, does
0: all right? See, that's what they bogus calls is
1: reloading.
0: They just reload. Yeah. If they can keep asking questions, they can keep us on the line.
1: Yeah.
0: See, Drew, why do you ever interrupt one of my pompous rants for this kind of nonsense?
1: You're right. We should have just an entire show dedicated to that.
0: Yes.
1: We'll call it Loveline.
0: Yes.
1: Okay.
5: Everybody. Well, that's the week. I want to thank Junior producer Lauren the second for doing a great job all week long. I want to thank Brian. I like to call him Bri for doing a great job on the phones, the coffee, and the ass kissing all week long. I want to thank Tara, don't call me Tara, for not showing up this week. And I want to thank I want to thank producer Ann for doing a great job, doing booking some good guests and being Anderson solid all week on. I want to thank producer. No, I actually, I like Anderson. He's fine. He can show up. But I do want to thank Ken, who did a yeoman-like job filling in for Anderson. And believe me, that fairy's got some pretty big sandals to fill, and Ken filled them just fine. And I want to thank myself for showing a little initiative and some huevos and getting our asses out of this dump known as Westwood One. I hope it burns the second the door closes behind me. So until next time, this is Adam Carolla for Dr. Drew saying mahalo.
6: This has been Loveline. The opinions expressed on this show are not necessarily those of the staff, management, sponsors, or this station. The producer for Loveline is Ann Ingold. Loveline is a presentation of Westwood One Entertainment. Love. Loveline is meant for an adult audience. Loveline may contain sexually oriented content. Listener discretion is advised. This is Loveline.
7: Loveline.
6: With Adam Carolla and Dr. Drew.
0: Hey, everyone. Now I'm in a bad mood, Drew. I can't do the show.
1: You were in a bad mood to begin with. You were screaming and yelling at your friends.
0: That was just, that's my thing, but now I'm really in a bad mood.
1: I know, because bad coffee. It's not that bad. I got to tell you, it's not that bad.
0: It's not that bad. No. I looked at it and I said, this is bad coffee.
1: It looks bad.
0: And then I took a sip of it, and I said, all right, what's up? What's going on?
1: You're exquisitely sensitive.
0: I really am.
1: You're like some sort of...
0: I'm like a Persian cat.
1: No,
0: I have
1: Persian,
0: to, like, turn in circles before I lay down. I turn my nose up. I need my fancy feast served in a goblet.
1: Yes, and even then, you sort of wait for it to recede before you proceed.
0: I wait for the owner. I wait for you to go away before I eat it. I don't want you to have the satisfaction of thinking I'm enjoying it.
1: The king is to consume his repast.
0: I walk
1: repast.
0: My tail up so you can see my anus all the time. My dog's got one of those tails that rolls
1: up. I noticed that,
0: The other day I saw its ass just do like a...
1: The pucker?
0: It opened up, closing it.
1: Did it talk to you?
0: if you'd put in like a sound effect that said like, feed me, it would have worked, you know?
1: Oh, boy.
0: And then I found myself looking at it, and I felt kind of weird. It was like intrusive, and then it felt gay, and then it felt dirty, and then a whole
1: myriad
0: of feelings.
1: That part of all mammals has a mind of its own.
0: The anus.
1: Yes. As you found out when you had the carbuncle there, you know, that in any little movement, it's winking and, talking and speaking.
0: I was assuming the dog was breaking wind, but
1: No,
0: I know.
1: Uh-uh.
0: It was just doing its own thing.
1: Took a deep breath, probably. There you go.
0: It's hooked up to something else.
1: Yeah.
0: Anyway,
1: oh, yeah.
0: It's weird. I didn't have much choice in my dog, but my new criteria for dogs, I don't want to see any anus.
1: Cats, too.
0: Yeah, cats, too. It's nothing worse than that tail flying up in the air. I mean, if you really think about it.
1: Well, the dog with the anus thing, though, at least you know it's you know, you got to clean it.
0: But what is
1: the short hair?
0: What is the part of any mammal that you want to see the least?
1: That it's showing at you.
0: Answer?
1: Yeah.
0: Anus.
1: Yeah.
0: What's the only part of my dog I see besides eyeballs? Anus. My dog is all eyes and anus. It's actually, I'm going to get a protractor out.
1: That's a great name for a new store.
0: Eyeballs and anus. What do you need today? Can I interest you in an anus or you're an eyeball? Oh, both. Fantastic.
1: Well, eyes and anus, it could be like eyewear and underwear store or something.
0: I would say maybe a butt plug and sunglasses.
1: Right, and Victoria's Secret catalog.
0: The
1: eyes and A.
0: My dog, if I got like a protractor out and I actually measured the circumference of the anus, I would be more anus than eyeball.
1: In the dog?
0: Yeah, in the dog.
1: Total eyeball? Two eyeballs?
0: No, bigger
1: single,
0: than a single,
1: single
0: eyeball.
1: Yeah.
0: Bigger than a single. I don't know. I'm going to get on it when I get home.
1: Yeah, I'm sure.
0: Hold still, baby.
1: Yeah.
0: Please.
1: It just scares me what you might do the dog.
0: It's in the name of science.
1: Yeah.
0: Yeah. All right. Where are we doing, Drew? Circumference and diameter. Circumference is around. Mm-hmm. Diameter is across the around.
1: Correct.
0: Yeah, this would be, it'd be both. All right. All right, I'm going to measure it out. I'm just, for good measure, I'm going to do the water displacement test on the anus and the eyeball, too, just to put a finer point on it.
1: Yeah, you're going
0: to
1: do that. I don't quite know the anus.
0: Don't worry about it. I'm a man of science in my own way. Jill?
8: Yes?
0: You're 19? Well, what's up?
2: Speaking of anuses.
0: Yeah.
2: Oh. Anyway, my boyfriend wanted to have anal sex with me. So mm-hmm. I did, and I really, really didn't like it. But mm-hmm. now every time we're starting to have sex, you know, he asks me to do it again. Mm-hmm. And it's like in the middle, and I want to please him.
0: Mm-hmm.
2: So, and he knows I don't like it, but he keeps persisting and persisting.
7: Help me understand what it is with women that they are so intent upon doing things on behalf of their partner they find miserable.
0: Well,
7: and they do it in the name of it being somehow arousing for them, or that this is what sex is. It's
0: Yeah, well, I think women, especially at 19, are looking to be willing partners or sort of like sexual sidekicks. Like, their job is to prop up the king, their handmaid.
7: Your job, Jill, is to enjoy sex as much as your boyfriend does. That's your job. And if it means doing something you don't like for a couple of minutes, that's fine. But something that you despise or that is painful, forget it.
0: Yeah, but
7: believe me, your
0: on.
7: Boyfriend wouldn't do it.
0: But hold on a second. At 19, here's what a guy doesn't really want to do. He doesn't want to spend a lot of time with his girlfriend. He doesn't want to cuddle. He doesn't want to walk hand in hand.
7: But he is so driven that he's willing to do anything.
0: Yes.
7: He will spend that time.
0: Outside of the bedroom.
7: Oh, yeah, yeah.
0: He will put his time in.
7: Right.
0: So he can get his licks in,
7: right,
0: pardon the pun, inside of the bedroom.
7: Mm-hmm.
0: What's wrong with the woman putting up with a little grief inside the bedroom to get the miles logged holding hands and
7: so to
0: going...
7: speak.
0: Going to the events and the weddings and that kind of stuff outside.
7: Well,
0: of the
7: as a sort of an abstract principle, that makes sense.
0: You're
7: comparing cuddling and hand-holding to cornholing.
0: That's right.
7: That is not an equivalent, if you will, dose of bad times.
0: All right, but here's what I would argue. 30 seconds of cornholing balances out to be 30 hours of cuddling. You know what I'm saying? And there's a lot more of that than there is that. You know, I think it works out.
7: One more thing.
0: All right.
7: That the cuddling is not a super gratifying experience, but it's not an especially miserable experience for the guy.
0: Right.
7: While Jill is saying this hurts.
0: Well, that's
7: painful.
0: Why the 30 seconds versus 30 hours.
7: All right.
0: I was laughing to myself driving today, Drew, when I was thinking about the Nebraska Cornhuskers and how... I didn't tell you. We have Michelle, engineeress Michelle, big college football fan. I was saying, go Longhorns.
8: Oh.
0: All right? No, wait a minute. Texas
7: Sooner.
8: Texas.
0: Sooner. But, okay, but you don't like Nebraska.
8: Correct.
0: Right. And I was thinking, wouldn't it be great to have a reel, a blooper reel of Nebraska events, going back to like the 1930s
7: Johnny
0: or 40s.
7: Johnny Carson himself.
0: Where people
7: right?
0: just,
7: That's
0: did
7: Nebraska.
0: He go there?
7: Yeah.
0: People just flubbing and saying cornholers instead of cornhuskers. And just
8: yes.
0: from the 50s with the thin tie and the hair combed back and those horn-rimmed glasses at some alumni banquet or some. Thank you, Bob Jenkins. A wonderful. I want to say go cornholers, huskers. And just a long reel of guys screwing up, guys with bullhorns down on the field.
7: We're very excited. Queen Elizabeth has chosen to join us here today to honor our wonderful football dynasty.
0: I would like to make all members of the fine United Kingdom honorary members of the Nebraska Cornholers Huskers.
7: Your Highness, Huskers.
0: Yeah, just a long throughout history since because you know the school was around for 10 minutes. Like the tiles weren't yet set in the entry hall before someone effed that one up and went with the cornholers.
7: Yeah.
0: And then by the way, if you think don't say cornholer, it's going to come flying out at some point.
7: Of course.
0: When you're out there.
7: Of course.
0: Or
7: is that just you and me?
0: Maybe.
8: I think there's shirts made up like that from rival schools.
0: Well, that I'm sure of. But I just want to hear Keith Jackson go, "Oh, how do you do? Look at that cornholer husker. Husker." You know what I mean? There's got to be. Drew, work on that blooper reel.
7: All right.
0: Let's see. Jill.
2: Yes.
7: So you get what we're talking about here, that this is so unnecessary for you to put yourself through this.
2: Okay.
7: Oh, yeah. Very simple.
0: Yeah. Go cornholers.
2: Well, okay.
0: Go Big Brown.
2: All right. Thank you.
0: Well, look, you're if you don't sport, like it, don't do it.
7: Yeah,
0: and tell him. Tell
7: it's
0: him.
7: It's not
0: look.
7: Just not liking it. She is a genuinely painful and potentially. The body responds with pain
0: please.
7: For a reason. It's telling
0: please.
7: It not to do the thing you're trying to do.
0: Mm. But look, here's the other thing too. You know, girls, what you need to do is instead of do that thing where you're playing coy and you're like, I don't know, say, look.
7: You got to shut that down.
0: If you keep pushing on me, I'm going to get resentful.
7: Yes.
0: And I don't want to get resentful. But if you keep pushing, I'm going to get resentful. If I get resentful, the whole store closes.
7: Right.
0: Right now.
7: In fact, the store shut.
0: You just want to go to the sporting goods section of my department store. Soon, the whole department store will be closed.
7: That's right.
0: And then you get nothing.
7: That's right. In fact,
0: right, Drew?
7: Right now, there's a fire drill. We're emptying the building.
0: That's right.
7: That's right.
0: Go out to the lawn, stand by the flagpole, and think about it. Drew, remember when we were in Nebraska?
7: I was just thinking, was that Nebraska? No, that was not Nebraska.
0: Drew and I were on the road, and there was a fire drill.
7: At a hotel.
0: Well, not a fire drill. Someone pulled the fire alarm at, what was it? Four? It was a good 4 a.m.
7: Yeah, yeah.
0: It wasn't 2 because
7: we broadcast.
0: Went to bed about 2 or whatever.
7: Yeah.
0: About 4 a.m., alarm went off.
7: Yeah, and here's
0: everyone headed out into the freezing cold in their underpants and bathrobe. Except for me. And here's the thing. I did the math
7: Where
0: on
7: were
0: it.
7: Where were we?
0: I'll tell you how I did the math. I did the math in that there was like a prom going on at the hotel.
7: Right.
0: There was a bunch of drunken school age kids running around. And I knew somebody pulled the fire alarm at 4:30 in the morning. And I was looking through my window at Drew out on the lawn, by the way, laughing to myself. And here's what I figured. I was only on the second or third floor. I figured, look, if push comes to shove,
7: yeah,
0: I'm going to throw this television through this window and I will escape. I will get dinged up.
7: Right.
0: See, I did this thing where it wasn't life versus freezing out on the lawn with a half
7: scratching
0: a boner.
7: Your ass
0: it, it was breaking a rib and doing it, and that was a risk I was willing to take.
7: Yeah, smart.
0: All right. Let me give everyone a quick piece of philosophy as it pertains to this thing. Assess the risk.
7: Yeah.
0: Everyone does that thing where it's like, I'll give you an example. I never get to the airport early. I always get to the airport late. And everyone says, come on, why chance it? You get to the airport, you know, if the flight leaves at 10 o'clock, leave at 7:30 or 8. Make sure you're there a good solid hour and a half early. Why risk it?
7: Mm-hmm.
0: Well, let me say it this way. If you fly quite a bit, and we fly quite a bit, you end up taking 10, 15, 20 flights a year, maybe more.
7: Yeah.
0: At 20 flights a year, you get there an hour and 15 early.
7: That's a day.
0: Yeah, that's one day. Add
7: day.
0: It up.
7: But really?
0: Yes.
7: But it's actually 2 days of waking time.
0: Ooh.
7: Really? It's really 2 days.
0: Ooh. It's like when you pay taxes and you got to be one of those a-holes where you go, yeah, the car cost me 40 grand. You're like, well, it cost you 80 grand because you had to turn the tag. Yeah. All right, but anyway, 2 waking days. Yeah. Okay, the point is this, even better, even a finer point. So here's the deal. So you show up late, and if you show up late, like I do, you get to the airport the last second, you miss one out of every 20 flights. But then what happens? Now, I know, Drew's a guy who likes to get there early, but think about it. Think about it just for a second.
7: You know what?
0: Think about all the times, and you have missed flights.
7: Yes.
0: One of them is when I missed a flight, and you had to get off the plane. But think, that's when that listener didn't pick me up. Remember that?
7: Yeah.
0: Okay, here's here's the point.
7: What the hell's the matter with us?
0: Let me tell you what the point is. Let me tell you.
7: Yes.
0: Hold on, Michelle. You haven't heard this story. Let me tell you something, Drew. The point is you miss a flight, and I've missed 8 in my life.
7: Yeah.
0: Is it ever catastrophic?
7: That one time when I was at Oregon State, standing in a room of 5,000 kids in a basketball stadium, when you told me just, you'll be fine.
0: Well,
7: you missed your flight.
0: Well, they didn't miss my flight. They shut down all the flights. And the reason I'm yelling at you is because this controversy.
7: If you'd been there earlier, we could have redirected you up some other way.
0: Raging on. I was there in time for my flight.
7: All right, whatever. I'm being facetious. You know it was fine. It was fine. I'm just being argumentative.
0: I tried to get on 3 other flights.
7: I'm being argumentative.
0: Right.
7: It was fine.
0: Please. It's a very sore subject for me.
7: Clearly, I didn't realize.
0: All right.
7: I will not bring it up again.
0: Well, how would you like it?
7: It was a lovely experience being by myself.
0: How would you like it if you showed up to catch your flight? They told you the flight was canceled. You showed up, you tried to catch another flight. They told you that flight was canceled. And then everyone you spoke to gave you that condescending, like, well, look, if you didn't want to do it, you should have just said something. What? Didn't want to do it. I'm at the airport and they canceled the flight. Thank you.
7: Listen.
0: How dare you?
7: Would you go back up to Oregon State? That's where we were supposed to be.
0: I didn't go there in the first place.
7: I know. That's what I'm saying. We need to go back there. It was a good experience.
0: Okay,
7: that's
0: not what I'm talking
7: close
0: about.
7: Close the chapter.
0: Believe me, that's you
7: Oregon
0: showing
7: State.
0: Up when me and you were supposed to show up is nothing short of rape for those students.
7: Corvallis.
0: Talk about just...
7: Invite us back.
0: Just wholesale rape. You get Dr. Drew and you think you're getting the ace man? Please. I know. What was I saying? Okay, here's my point. You miss a flight. what happens when you miss a flight? And I didn't miss that flight. They shut the airport down. Yeah, yeah. Fogged in at Corvallis or whatever. But you miss a flight, what happens? You get on another flight, average time, about 45 to 50 minutes later. That's average. All right, there you go. One day versus an hour in the next flight. I know everyone thinks of this sort of doomsday scenario, but the reality is I've missed a bunch of flights. You get on the next flight.
7: In a little way, though, you're thinking like the millionaire you are.
0: That's those, literally.
7: Those are first-class seats. You can do
0: that's
7: that
0: way. I fly.
7: You miss your coach seat. It's
0: nobody flies
7: toilet.
0: Coach. Everyone flies first class. Please.
7: Oh, my God. Oh, my God.
0: Well, okay. I factor in the
7: that's
0: first class
7: you
0: ticket.
7: Can, that's right. That's
0: all
7: why
0: but
7: you can
0: secondly,
7: do that.
0: No, it's not all first class. All that Southwest crap Vegas on. Yeah. That's not first class.
7: Well,
0: that's
7: you wait
0: plane.
7: 15 minutes for the next plane.
0: Well, there you go.
7: Okay,
0: weigh it in,
7: I'm
0: everybody.
7: With you on that. I'm with you on that one.
0: You're with me on everything. Okay. Now, what was I saying? Yeah. Okay. Here's what happened, everybody. We were going to do the... Florida State. No,
7: no University of Florida. Yeah.
0: And Drew, let's see.
7: Delta.
0: Yeah, we were going to be gone for like 4 days. Because we're doing Florida and we're doing another college or two. Okay. And I didn't see why Drew and I had to drive separately at 5 in the morning. It was like a 7:05 flight or something out of LAX. Why we both had to drive separately, leave our cars separately, and pay separately, and take the separate bus and all that kind of stuff. So I told Drew to pick me up on his way in at 5:15 in the morning. And this is 11:30 the night before we're doing the radio show. He says no, he doesn't have time because he has to go to the hospital and make the rounds.
7: Right, that's true.
0: At 4:30. But if I want, I can go home with him and sleep on a sofa and then wait in the car while he makes the rounds at 4:30 in the morning.
7: That's right.
0: Well, you remember what my response to that was, Drew? Just say no. If you
7: kiss
0: don't.
7: My ass.
0: No, I said, are you going to leave the windows cracked in the car so I can get some air? How dare you, by the way, waiting in the car. So I refused to drive myself. I said, you must pick me up. He said, he'll not. I said, I'm not driving myself to the airport. And then I insisted a listener come pick me up and drive me to the airport. I think it would be an honor for one of the listeners to drive me to the airport.
7: This young lady called, and it made it seem like
0: it was an honor. Well, I said, here's what I needed. I needed a female.
7: Mistake one.
0: Yeah, I needed a female. I needed her to have a safe, newish automobile that could hold a week's worth of luggage. And I needed her to be prompt because you have to be at my house at like 5:30 to pick me up and take me to the airport. And we talked to a girl. She called in. We narrowed it down to 3 or 4 girls.
7: Yeah, yeah.
0: You know, this thing is weird about this whole story. Is
7: my God. Weren't you going to remember there was a story about you farting on somebody and that whole thing, too?
0: What?
7: Wasn't there some...
0: Okay, it sounds sort of familiar, but I don't know what it is.
7: Yeah.
0: All right, here's the point. The point is everyone thinks this story is bizarre. To me, it always sounded very, very, it didn't sound
7: reasonable.
0: Bizarre at all. Reasonable. Yeah. I can get some listener, take me to the airport. So some chick called in, and she said that, she gets up. She has to be at work at 6 every morning. She gets up really early anyway. She lived sort of down the street. And it just was all worked out. It was going to be perfect. And then I started thinking, maybe I shouldn't give her my exact address. You know, man, that might be a little bit weird. So what I did is I live up in the hills. This is my old house. And there's those stairs that the maniacs hike up for exercise. They're a bitch. And let me tell you, the only time they're worse is during the winter about 5:15 in the morning when it couldn't get any
7: colder.
0: When you're
7: carrying two huge suitcases.
0: And you're carrying two huge suitcases. And it's wet. It's like it was like misting. Oh, not quite raining. Freezing. And I told her, meet me at the bottom of the street. Meet me at, down on Beechwood Canyon. So I took the stairs down there about 5:15, 5:20 in the morning, and I just stood there. It's dark. There's nobody around. I just stood there, and then couldn't find her. And then I started thinking, well, maybe she stopped at the corner, but I had so much luggage that I thought, okay, I'm going to leave my luggage in front of the stairs. I'm going to run down the sidewalk and turn the corner, see if I see her car around the corner. And I thought, someone's going to see my luggage sitting out there like 5:30 in the morning, like the street sweep or something. I didn't know what to do. I just left the luggage. I ran. But now it's like... That's 6.
7: Ugh.
0: It's like 6:10 now. Yeah. Drew's going, how many people showed up at the Florida event, by the way?
7: That was 8,000.
0: 8,000 people in this basketball arena.
7: Yeah.
0: So now, at a certain point, I cross this threshold. It's like 6:13, and I realize this C is not coming to pick me up. And I'm standing out there like an idiot. Still, never have found that woman.
7: Oh, yeah.
0: Hopefully she's in the ground.
7: Yeah, she may resurface one of these days.
0: No, I mean in the ground.
7: I know what you mean.
0: Yeah. So now I got my suitcase. Now, like a maniac, I'm running up 450 stairs.
7: With the luggage.
0: With the luggage and the, like, overcoat and
7: freaking
0: the beanie. Out. But doing that thing where you sweat profusely.
7: Yes.
0: It's freezing outside. You're wearing six layers and you're drenched inside. Underpants? Yes. Gone. A mess.
7: Paper mache.
0: Could have wringed them out. Yeah, get to the car, like, throw the junk in the car, and I'm, like, speeding. Because here's the thing. We got to leave at 7:00 to get to Florida to take a huge crowd there, but to take, like, a three-hour car ride.
7: No, it wasn't that bad. It wasn't that bad. But leaving at 7 got us there at 4 and gave us time to go to the hotel, change our clothes, and go to this event at, like, 7.
0: Right, and the hotel, the airport is not next to the campus, and so on and so forth.
7: Yeah,
0: there's a little travel after we get there.
7: We had an extra three-hour little buffer here.
0: Not really 3 hours.
7: It was 2.5 or something, but it was some narrow period of time, just enough to go to the hotel, change our clothes, and, you know, get going.
0: True, you really know how to take the wind out of a story. Well, we're cutting it close. We had about 3 hours.
7: Well, but
0: I think of it as only the length of Gone with the Wind.
7: I remember thinking we were supposed to land at 4:30, and the event was like at 7.
0: Yeah, and the point is, we weren't landing on the campus.
7: No, we were not landing on the campus. Yeah, it took some time.
0: Thank you, Jesus Christ.
7: All right.
0: Do you have to undermine?
7: No, I don't mean to.
0: Oh, well, then quiet.
7: It's a good story.
0: The point is, it was. The point is,
7: I love your stories.
0: Okay, here we go. Now I'm getting my car. I'm driving like a man possessed, and you know, do a thing where I pull into the parking thing and throw the keys at the guy, and I'm just running like OJ through the airport, dragging the stuff.
7: I'm on the plane.
0: Drew is on the plane. I come running into the terminal. There's the plane. It's parked. I see the plane. Drew's on the plane.
7: I'm by that point.
0: Oh no, Drew
7: there.
0: Got off the plane. Yes, although he left his
7: coat.
0: It's like a $2,000 camel hair duster on there that his old lady just bought him the week earlier. Is on the plane. Drew's freaking out. Drew's yelling at me. I'm yelling at Drew. It's awesome. And it's like, all right, let's get back. Let's get on this plane. Nope. No can do. No can do. Why not? They closed the door.
7: This was pre-9/11, too.
0: Yeah.
7: This was when that kind of thing was like, what? And they go, oh, yeah, Delta has a firm policy. 10 minutes before... takeoff time before we pull back.
0: Plane's sitting there. I'm holding the ticket. Here we go.
7: Now, waving at the captain.
0: The
7: captain staring at us.
0: The time that we spent, by the way, arguing about it could have gotten on and off the plane 9 times and taken a leak and went to the Cinnabon.
7: If you remember, even after we finally capitulated, the plane sat there an extra 10 minutes.
0: It was what you do when you F with people. I was like, please, just let us on the plane. No, not the door's closed.
7: Yeah.
0: By the way, the door's closed. What? And welded shut? What happens when you land in Florida? They get the heliarc out. They get acetylene torch.
7: How
0: and
7: about
0: they
7: the
0: cut
7: next
0: the thing
7: plane
0: open?
7: That comes to that jetway?
0: Yeah, what do they do
7: explode,
0: with the door?
7: Dynamite the door open?
0: Oh, no. They don't. They use Daryl Gates has a converted Humvee with a battering ram
7: that's right.
0: on it.
7: Yes,
0: the one he uses to get in the crack house. How about you turn my front door's closed, too. I turn the knob. Jesus Christ. And then I start going nuts.
7: Yes, you went nuts. You went berserk.
0: And then when I start going nuts, I went into some sort of... fugue state where
7: I started yelling
0: at
7: all the air staff, all the people.
0: Get me the guy from the commercial. I kept yelling. Remember that one?
7: Yes.
0: Where's the guy from the commercial? I kept saying, huh? Wait a minute. Okay. The guy, the helpful guy. What? What guy? The guy, you know, let me see. I've seen the commercial. The guy drops his plans and then picks it up and he runs all the way across the airport chasing after this guy because he drops a. Go get him! I need help! By the way, compared to the guy in the commercial, this is nothing.
7: Finally,
0: the guy's like, what guy in the commercial?
7: The guy finally gave up and got us away from the corporate office. Remember, some woman shows up in a suit?
0: Right.
7: What can I do for you, Mr. Kroll?
0: Give me the guy for the commercial.
8: Was it like the out-of-towners and you were getting names of everybody saying you're going to
7: No,
8: get
7: no. That was far more civilized than what Adam was doing. Adam was going insane.
0: Well, you got to realize my odyssey started at 5:15 that morning.
7: Yeah.
0: And you know, I go to bed at 2:30.
7: Yeah.
0: So I was out of my mind at that point.
7: It was more about what's wrong with the door. There's the captain. There's the plane. Here we are. What do you mean policy? It's my policy that I get on the plane. That's my policy.
0: Right. By the way, I recommend people do that one because people go, our policy is we don't give change on gifts or two. Oh, really? That's funny because my policy is I always get change. Well, there we go. Mexican standoff. Policy against policy. Your policy. My policy is I get on the goddamn flight. That's my policy.
7: This is what was going on right there.
0: No,
7: that's a good 30 minutes.
0: And then every 30 seconds, I would say, the plane is still here. We're still arguing. It's still there.
7: And they'd be like, well, Mr. Gold, the purple rope is up. You see the purple rope there? That means we can't. That's my policy, the purple rope.
0: All right, but we did get on.
7: We got a flight like an hour and a half later or something.
0: Yeah, not even that long.
7: But if
0: Drew and I argued for three hours.
7: Oh, yeah, then you took it out on me. Then
0: well,
7: I became the
0: given me a ride.
7: That's what I'm talking about. That's
0: well,
7: where
0: we could
7: have
0: avoided the whole
7: that's
0: thing.
7: That's where it went. But listen, then we hauled ass to the event, changed in the gymnasium we were in. Remember? We had to get our stuff out there and just, boom, went right in.
0: Yeah.
8: And no word from the listener.
7: Oh,
0: nope,
7: no.
0: Never
7: all
0: did
7: these
0: hear
7: years,
0: from her.
7: That must have been a good
0: never
7: 6 years
0: put
7: ago.
0: Put a bounty out on her ass when we got back.
7: Yeah.
0: Nothing. And you know the thing that's funny? By far the biggest gig ever we've ever done.
7: Right.
0: I mean, there was, you know.
7: It was the largest popular guys group of kids.
0: 2,000-3,000 people normally. This was maybe 8,500 people.
7: Right. Huge. A basketball stadium.
0: Yeah. All right. Let's take a little break,
7: Let's
0: Drew.
7: Do that.
0: A little walk down memory lane.
7: Yeah, it was fun.
0: All right. We'll be right back after this. Hey, everybody. Loveline. I'm Adam. That's Dr. Drew. Phone number 1-800-LVE-191. Dr. Drew, board-certified physician. Did you miss it? Forgot to do that top of the show. All right, where are we going here, Drew? Want to talk to Whitney?
7: I want to hear about this. It's an interesting question.
0: Why was it so easy to orgasm during sex with ex-boyfriend but not current one?
7: That is something we've never been able to really dismantle.
0: It is. Talk about a punch in the gut.
7: I know.
0: All right. Has she told the new guy?
7: I know, so we got to examine this.
0: Whitney?
9: Hi.
0: Have you told this to the new guy?
9: No.
7: What do you think it is?
9: I don't know. I kind of think it's psychologically, because I know girls have to be in the right state of mind. But.
7: And so what was so psychologically different about that other relationship?
9: The other relationship I was in for about 2 years, but he really treated me like crap. I think most of it was just sexual.
7: Yeah, but help us. Because we're men, we can't understand what you're talking about.
0: She needed the bad boy. This guy's a good guy.
7: Yeah, but why does that make her orgasm?
0: It doesn't stir women's juices. Because I think women think when young women, when they're having sex like earlier than 20, sometimes I think they feel like it's naughty. And that's an element of it.
7: So they have to be a bad guy to unleash it?
0: Yeah, and so if you're doing something naughty with like a guy wearing a bow tie, it makes you feel
7: the naughtiness.
0: It's almost...
7: You feel like a naughty person because this is some guy that's not naughty.
0: Yeah, it feels it's contrasting or something.
9: Mm-hmm. I just think I cared more about myself in the first place, the first relationship, and the relationship now. I just really care about making him feel good. So,
7: well, that's not good.
0: You cared about.
7: We got to understand that you got to stop, Adam. Turn off your male mind for a second. Try to figure this one out, because you want to make this guy happy, yet you're not as aroused.
9: I am. I don't know.
7: What if it would make this guy happy for you to have an orgasm?
9: Yeah, it definitely would. He always tries to go the extra mile to make me feel good, but I just don't like want to tell him that I did an orgasm because I feel
7: she can't even answer the question.
0: Well, she's kind of stupid.
7: 17. Yeah.
0: Hey, Whitney.
9: Yeah.
0: You faked the orgasm?
9: Yeah.
0: God bless you, baby. We're
7: going
0: to send you out a windbreaker.
7: This is horrible.
0: We should send out a windbreaker. I faked an orgasm, and all I got is this goddamn windbreaker. There should be a club,
7: let's
0: too.
7: Make a t-shirt.
0: There should be a faked orgasm club, you know, where you're like, I got 500. What? Ooh, 2,500 club. Wow, sweetie, you don't look that old. I started in junior high with my uncle. Wow, fantastic. 2,500, sweetie. All right, let's get back to her.
7: Yes.
0: Whitney?
9: Yeah.
0: Okay, so here's what I'm trying to understand. The first guy was a little bit of a bad boy.
9: Uh-huh.
0: And
7: was he older?
9: Yeah, both of my boyfriends that I've really been serious with have been older. The first one was 3 years older, and this one's almost 3 years older.
7: Okay. How many years is the first one?
0: Three.
7: 3 years.
0: All right, now quiet down, Drew. So, Whitney, the first guy was a bad boy, and you had orgasms with him.
9: Mm-hmm.
0: Why? But you didn't feel obliged to satisfy him like you do with this other guy.
9: Right.
7: Yet ironically, she's by doing that what she did, she was more satisfying to him than she could possibly be to this current guy. You know what I'm saying?
0: This is the craziness
7: of men and women right
0: but
7: here.
0: But why do you feel this way toward this second guy? The second guy's a good guy? He's a nice guy?
9: Yeah, I've never been happier. I just... I don't know what it is. I think I'm more self-conscious and stuff. I just don't want to mess anything up, so I don't focus enough on myself. I don't know.
7: Well, you may be messing things up by not doing that.
0: I still don't understand why you focus on yourself with the bad guy,
7: and
0: but
7: you can't with the good guy who wants you to focus on yourself.
0: Yeah, and this is unique to Whitney, by the way. This isn't like a societal male versus female. It's not a gender issue. No, it is not. Whitney, what's wrong with you? I don't understand. I mean, bad boys are always more exciting than the nice guys, especially at 17.
9: I'm always attracted to the bad boys. That's the problem.
0: All right, that's it. All right, hold on.
7: All right,
0: the part where she's focusing on herself or not focusing on herself is neither

0: to him, and he does make me feel real good. I just
1: yeah, you're really, really attracted
2: then,
1: to him.
2: Then you're going to have to sort of expose yourself, that part of you that feels bad and dirty, you're going to have to expose him to that.
1: How can you really be attracted to him and say that you like bad boys and he's not a bad boy?
0: He is to some point. He's a lot like me, and he treats me a lot better. I don't know. He's not like a real good Mormon kid or anything like that. I don't know. I think maybe, I don't know, is it just the way we have sex? Is it the size of his penis? I don't know.
1: Well,
2: he'll love that too. That'll make him feel much better.
1: Michelle,
2: are you going to help us on this one? She's thinking very deeply about it. Can you help?
1: You have any insight, engineeress Michelle?
3: I think she's too young.
2: Period. Yeah. Flat out confused. Yeah.
1: Can't work herself out.
2: All right, there you go.
1: Yeah.
2: Right.
1: It's 17,
2: acceptable.
1: By the way, women, I mean, it's weird. I'm trying to think where they are sexually. I mean, here's an interesting thing. A 10-year-old dog is an old dog. 10-year-old person is a young person.
2: Right.
1: Things age in different speeds, okay?
2: Right.
1: At 17, you've been physically a woman for 2-3 years these days. Sexually, it's like the equivalent. Like, what are you? Like, here's what I'm saying. Sexual years for a woman, .65,
2: well, let's put
1: point
2: it this
1: seven.
2: Way. When you're 2 years old, you're not doing integral calculus. And
1: right.
2: She's 2 years into her adult sexual life.
1: Right.
2: You know what I mean? She's about as developed intellectually at 2 as she is sexually at 17.
1: But what I'm saying is let's try to figure out a number. Because here's what I'm saying. And I don't even know if you can go past it. But as a guy, your sexual number is like 1.6 of what your years are. If you're a 15-year-old guy, it's like 19 sexually.
2: Right. Right.
1: And a 19-year-old chick is like 0.15.
2: Yeah.
1: You know what I mean?
2: Yeah. Yeah.
1: I mean, oftentimes.
2: Yes.
1: So that's the problem. If you weren't really just break it down, a 15-year-old guy feels sexually about 19, and a 15-year-old chick feels 12.
2: Yep.
1: And that's when you run into problems, and that's why I didn't get laid in high school.
2: That's why.
1: And they didn't have roofies back then.
2: Right. And you've been using those so successfully since.
1: Oh, yeah.
2: That.
1: No. I'm going to have my own wine cooler roofie flavor.
2: Nice.
1: Yeah. Yeah.
2: You have a roofie-flavored wine cooler?
1: Yeah.
2: Or wine cooler-flavored roofie, or both?
1: A wine cooler-flavored roofie.
2: Oh,
1: No, roofie-flavored wine.
2: Oh,
1: yeah, maybe both. You're right. Yeah. Why limit myself?
2: Right, exactly.
1: I got to get the Bartles and James guys on the phone. They're a little tight. The guy wears the coveralls.
2: Yeah.
1: He's a little uptight, but I think I can talk him into it.
2: Bartles, Rohypnol.
1: Come on, buddy. Let's go. What? Spanish fly? Whoa. You're living back in the 50s, brother. No. It's about roofies. Light carbonation. No, twist off. You'll never get the second one open if it's, Let me say this about bottles.
2: Oh.
1: Can we just go ahead and set a standard with the twist off versus the non-twist off?
2: The
1: beer bottles?
2: Yeah.
1: They keep you guessing every time.
2: Right, so
1: and,
2: you can rip your hand up.
1: Yeah, what it is you, what happens is you drink 3 Miller Lights, and then, now you're going to grab a Heineken, and it's, And then the search begins. The twist-off ones seem to work pretty well.
2: Yeah.
1: Then no problems there. No one's lost an eye. Nothing's going skunky.
2: Right, why don't everything go that way?
1: They've been around for 25 years.
2: Yeah.
1: How about we just go ahead? How about we get the snobs over at the foreign breweries just to go ahead and jump on the twist-off bandwagon? Yes, Drew?
2: There you go.
1: Wouldn't it be right?
2: Yes, Adam, would.
1: Is there anything worse than looking around for the opener and doing that whole thing?
2: There's one thing. It's when you ripped your hand off before you start looking for it.
1: Yeah. And there's always that one guy who can open them with, like, a cigarette lighter or his tooth or the countertop or his keys or something that makes it look so easy. It's a cool guy. Coolest thing I ever saw was the fridge. The fridge, the 400-pound ex-Chicago Bear. He had a hand like a catcher's mitt.
2: Yeah.
1: I mean, just the fridge is a 400-pound man, and that's not because he's fat. That's just because that's his size.
2: It's huge.
1: And he loves fishing. Me and Jimmy went fishing with the fridge.
2: Did you go ice fishing?
1: No, we just went regular fishing. Back at home, he had a pig in the ground, by the way.
2: Oh.
1: He was getting ready to eat when he got home. He had a Super Bowl ring. His fingers are, the size of bananas.
2: Yeah.
1: And the Super Bowl ring, and he became like a bottle opener. That we were drinking a lot of beer on the boat, and we didn't have the twist off right. And I just keep handing him beer, and he just take the one big mitt and pop it.
2: With the ring.
1: Somehow the ring.

0: Yeah, he would use the ring. Obviously, he's a guy who polished off several hundred thousand cases this way. But I don't know if he wouldn't have won the Super Bowl, I want to know how he'd get the beer open. But just huge mitt, just pop. Yeah.
1: Wild.
0: Yeah, no, it's a talent.
2: Wow. You have to have a bottle opener on your keychain like I do.
0: Yeah, it's a class
2: move. And not drink domestic beer. That's a no-no.
0: Yeah. I'm hip. But, you know, what are you going to do? Every once in a while someone hands you a Miller.
1: Yeah.
0: All right. What are we doing, Drew? Are we taking a break?
1: No, Riley first.
0: Talking to Riley? All right. Riley?
3: Yeah?
0: You're 20?
3: Yes, I am.
1: You're calling from Minneapolis?
3: Yes.
1: We've been off there for a while. We're back on. It's good.
0: We have?
1: Yeah.
0: All right. What's up there, Riley?
3: Well, it's kind of a complicated question. I've been with my boyfriend for 6 years. Mm-hmm. I'm 20 years old, so it's been a while. Over the past, I'd say 2 or 3 years, I've become, super crazy psycho girlfriend, and I accuse him of, cheating on me and sneaking around and hiding things and lying and secret phone calls and all this stuff. Mm-hmm. For the most part, I know that it's made up in my head. I know that.
1: Okay, hold on. Are you doing speed?
3: No.
1: You're not doing diet pills or anything like that?
3: No.
1: Are you paranoid about other things?
3: No.
1: Have you been manic or are you bipolar or anything like that?
3: Not diagnosed, but we do have depression in our family.
0: Mm. Anybody cheat on anyone in your family?
3: No.
0: Aha!
1: Would you say no?
0: Well,
1: she may be sabotaging. Yeah. She may be driving these guys away. She can't tolerate
0: the relationships. She said no, though, right?
1: I know, but this isn't...
0: I just want to know. Did she say no?
1: She said no.
0: Yeah. Aha! Yeah. Well, then why don't you knock it off?
1: No, this is somebody trying to destroy a relationship.
0: She's sabotaging?
1: Yeah.
0: 6 years is enough. For Christ's sake, especially 16 to 20. That is a lifetime.
1: Yeah. 14 to 20.
0: Oh, I'm sorry. Yeah, it's been 6 years. Oh, my God, that's 3 lifetimes. What's up, baby? That's it. You're
3: no,
0: done.
3: It's not.
0: Yeah. What are you guys doing? Are you going to get married?
3: Well, the whole thing is he's had enough of it. And so he's, over the past, 3 weeks, he's just been I've had enough. I've been promising him for, 2 years that I'm going to quit this. And he's been sticking by me. And finally, he's just had enough, and he's I probably can't do this anymore. And I'm trying to find a way, because for 2 years I've been rationally saying to myself, I know exactly why I do the things I do. I know it's the daddy issues and the mommy and whatever. But, I still, in that moment, I cannot stop myself from, picking at it and from, saying, well, who was that on the phone or where are you going or, why didn't you answer that question?
0: Damn.
3: I can't stop myself.
1: Man, the rational animal. Well, there are medications to help with that kind of thing.
0: And really? Speaking of medication, why don't you take a lozenge?
1: Me?
0: Yeah.
1: It's just ridiculous.
0: It sounds like someone emptied an ashtray in your mouth.
1: Yeah, I know.
0: Come on, buddy.
1: I did 3 hours of television tonight, too, and I was talking like this.
0: Yeah, really? Freaking annoying. Grating. Riley.
1: Hmm? Yeah. What was that?
0: I don't know what that was. Riley.
3: Yeah.
0: Well, here's the thing. You know what you're doing.
3: Yeah.
0: You're trying to contain yourself. Let me just speak from experience for a second. Here's how life works. Some people go through life, they never really question themselves. They never know what they're doing. They never take a look.
1: Right.
0: Others do, but there's that horribly uncomfortable, out-of-control period that goes on for years sometimes. When you know what you do, you just can't stop doing it. It's almost as if you're trying to set a land speed record and the parachute never opened.
1: Right.
0: Now, you're not accelerating anymore, but you're going so fast and so hard in one direction that just the fact that you have to coast to a stop is going to take several miles. And that's what goes on sometimes in the 20s. And sometimes you don't coast to a stop until you're in your later 20s.
1: That is true. Also, there are medications to help with the coast, as is these perseverative circuits of the brain that just keep repeating themselves.
0: Mm-hmm.
1: And or... there are therapy, obviously, for this. Mm-hmm. She has some insight, but there's something missing in her interpersonal experience.
0: Mm-hmm.
1: And that's what therapy would work out.
0: You know what the land speed record is, Drew?
1: 650 miles an hour?
0: No, it's 770 or something that. Fast.
1: Crazy.
0: Yeah. Mach 1. Speed of sound. Crazy on the ground, right?
1: Yeah, how does it not fly?
0: You're on the ground.
1: Yeah.
0: Well, they have stuff in place, so it doesn't do it. Yeah. You know who has the record? The Brits.
1: The
0: Brits. Bloody Brits.
1: I didn't know that.
0: They're a weird culture
1: over
0: there.
1: In Utah.
0: Sons of bitches. They should be ours. We should never let them leave with the golden hubcap or whatever it is they take. point is the Brits are crazy into speed, which is a weird thing for them to be into.
1: Yeah.
0: Like, what is it? Which is it with you guys? You're into those crazy beef eater outfits and the cricket, or are you into land speed? One or the other.
1: Yeah.
0: You can't do both.
1: Yeah.
0: They're into all that junk.
1: Hmm.
0: All right, I'm going to get to the bottom of this. Drew, you check it out during the break.
1: You would think it'd be if anybody the Japanese would have it.
0: Yeah, they don't. They got nothing.
1: Yeah.
0: They got zero over there. But the point is the U.S. of A. does not own the land speed record, and we've had it for most of the time, too. This is trouble, Drew. I'm going to get it back.
1: Time you... Fantastic. You take your car or mine?
0: I'm going to use a stock Chevy Sprint.
1: Oh, yeah.
0: It's a three-cylinder car. But don't worry.
1: Rockets in the back.
0: No, I'm taking out the back seat. I'm going to lighten it up, and then I'm going to modify the jetting on the carbs.
1: Okay.
0: And take the muffler off.
1: Oh, perfect.
0: Are you with me?
1: Yeah, let's go.
0: And I'm running on 4 Space Saver spares for drag. All right, we'll take a by the way, any bigger loser move than the Space Saver on and getting worn down?
1: Yeah,
0: you see that guy?
1: That's bad times.
0: Where the Space Saver's literally, you can see it's been on the car for 6 months now?
1: Yeah.
0: Yes? Mm. All right. We'll take a quick break. Be right back after this. Hey, everybody. Loveline. I'm Adam. That's Dr. Drew. Phone number 1-800-LOVE-191. Well, engineerist Michelle just confirmed it. The Brits do own the land speed record. 760 miles an hour, and I, for one, am not going to stand for it. I'm getting it back.
1: With your, what are you going to use, a Vega?
0: I'm using a Sprint.
1: Sprint.
0: Chevy Sprint. It's a three-cylinder. By the way, I was just thinking about that car today. It's a four-door car with three cylinders. I thought, oh, my God. You better hope you don't have any friends that got any ass on them at all, because you ain't getting out of the driveway. Three cylinders. By the way, how low does your self-esteem have to be that you buy an automobile with three cylinders? Then people always do this one, too. Oh, it's fantastic. Yeah, a moped gets good mileage, too. It's nice to have a little protection unless you get T-boned.
1: Mm-hmm.
0: Three cylinders. There you go. Is that even sense? You didn't even know that, Drew.
1: No way.
0: You didn't know they make cars today.
1: No.
0: Drew, 16-cylinder man. Oh, yeah.
1: Yeah, right. Everybody, right?
0: No. Drew.
1: Some people have 12?
0: Drew drives a boat-tailed Duesenberg. 16 supercharged cylinders, 26 liter automobile, huge,
1: crazy,
0: huge
1: truck. It's like an airplane engine.
0: No, Drew, it doesn't even. And there's the chauffeur isn't covered. I like that one too. I like when those guys when they design those old cars from the 30s where the rich guy was in the covered part. And the chauffeur guy didn't even put the roof over
1: right,
0: him.
1: Right,
0: and it was like, wouldn't it be easier just to put the roof over the guy? Nah. That way we know who's in charge, because the one guy's scraping bugs off his teeth and getting hailed on, and the other guy's got a nice crystal vase back there with a flower, and he's got a little phone. He's talking to the guy in front of him.
1: It must be some kind of throwback, like the coaches in the Wild West.
0: You know,
1: sits outside with the horses.
0: Yeah, you know what it is we used to F with people that had less money. Like the people
1: service.
0: That worked with you.
1: Yeah.
0: The servant eats over there. The servant sleeps over there. He sits out in the rain. He wears this ridiculous outfit.
1: Right.
0: Now, we don't have that anymore. Everyone just shops at Old Navy, and you can't tell who's rich.
1: Right.
0: You used to be you knew who was rich. He was wearing a top hat. He was ordering around a guy who had no roof on his car.
1: Right.
0: Now, you don't know, and it's not considered in good form.
1: Right.
0: Let me tell you something. I'm old school, brother.
1: You're bringing it back?
0: Well, I've been living it for a while.
1: On?
0: Yeah,
1: wow.
0: You're on the Ace Man's payroll. What
1: went wrong tonight?
0: Oh, the sweatpants.
1: Well, and the Jack Hole sweatshirt and the.
0: Yeah. No. Not in the way I dress. The way I treat people that make less money than me. Yeah, Michelle, give me a warm up on this coffee, would you? Mark Chanel, sweetie pea. You see it? No, don't do it, babe. But that was just
1: junior engineer Lauren. Adam, you agree with what he's saying tonight?
0: Yeah. It's not junior. It's junior. I think
1: you
0: I have
1: more
0: juniors.
1: We're not going to get a call. Let's try to get
0: we're
1: a call.
0: We're not taking
2: Let's call
0: a call.
2: Call
1: come on, one easy one right
0: we're
1: there.
0: We're not taking a call.
1: Come on,
0: we're not taking a call.
1: Anderson, don't do that.
0: We're not. Let's
1: Adam, let's not take a call.
0: Babies.
1: Anderson, let's All not right. take a call. Adam, let's
0: oh,
1: not.
0: Oh yeah,
1: it's not. No
0: Wait,
1: calls.
0: What?
1: No calls this segment.
0: Michelle, what do you say?
1: No calls.
0: Yeah, you want to know what? When I hear no calls,
1: no calls.
0: I say take calls. That's what I do, because that's the way I do it.
1: I'm devastated.
0: That's why I'm a lone wolf. You understand? I'm my own man. I do my own thing. Matt?
4: Yeah.
0: How you like me now, Drew? You didn't want me to take calls?
1: I'm
0: talking
1: angry.
0: To Matt.
1: I told you to take no calls.
0: Well, you're not the boss of me, Matt.
4: Yeah.
0: 22. Drew said, don't go to the phones. But I said, screw that.
4: Yeah, don't listen to Drew.
0: Yeah. I march to the beat of my own drummer.
4: Exactly.
0: Go ahead. No one manipulates me. That's my point, Drew. You understand? Thank you. Go ahead, Matt.
4: All right. Hey, a couple of nights ago, you were talking about a...
0: All right, hold on. We do got to run up against a break. We got to take a break.
1: So see, I told you there'd be no calls this segment.
0: Oh, no calls, huh? Matt?
4: Yeah.
1: Hey, don't go to break.
0: Pow, how do you like me now? I'm going to break. Any other suggestions, Weisenheimer? Huh? Should I not whiz in the sink during the break?
1: No, wait, whiz.
0: All right.
1: No, don't whiz.
0: It's too late, I'm whizzing now. Oh. All right, I don't want to take any chances. Let's take a quick break. We'll get back with Matt after this. Woo! Yeah! Get it on!
1: All right, let's not take any calls. And take your time. Don't take my time, no calls.
0: Matt?
4: Drew is not the boss of you.
0: That's right. He seems like... I think I hear the sound of a caller on the line, Drew. What do you think about that?
1: I told you no calls.
0: Well, you told me no calls, but you know what? You know why they call me Ace?
1: No.
0: I'm asking. Do you know? No, I don't know. Seriously. No, Michelle, do you know why? No? No. We're going to get to the bottom of that.
1: Yeah.
0: We'll look into that.
1: Good.
0: Soon check the internet so we can find out.
1: All right, Matt. What's up?
4: Not a lot. Hey, the other night you were talking about a-hole neighbors leaving anonymous letters. Yeah. Well, sure enough, tonight I got home only to find out that someone said, I got an anonymous letter from a neighbor saying that my dogs have been barking all week. Mm-hmm. Well, I do have dogs. The only thing is all week they've been up at, I'm in Phoenix, they've been up north with my parents on their property. So they haven't
1: maybe
4: really
1: the,
4: been here
1: maybe,
4: all week.
1: Maybe the note's like week. Maybe I picked your mail up in a little while.
4: No, it was taped to my front door, and that's how I come in and out of my house, so it wasn't there this morning.
0: Hold on. I don't go through my front door. I do a shoulder roll through the kitchen window, like SWAT. Pop up my hat backwards.
1: Maybe so, that's why they call you Ace.
0: Something. So, Matt, first off, you're 22. You own your own home?
4: Yeah. Yeah, I'll tell you what. I'm not over in Southern California. You can afford homes a little bit little easier over in Phoenix.
1: And work with metal.
0: No kidding. Yeah, what do you do for a living?
4: I work for a bank. I'm essentially a personal banker, essentially.
0: Wow. All right, 22.
1: Ooh, Adam, you could use a personal banker.
0: Yeah. No, I couldn't. You're 22. You're doing pretty good for yourself. Got your own house. Got some doggies. Your parents have property. I'm going to kick my dad in the nuts for not having property.
1: He barely has a yard. I think Matt wanted to trigger you, though, about the neighbors and the...
0: Oh. If you don't know who wrote it, then you're screwed.
4: Yeah. I'll give you a little quick background on it, because about 2.5 months ago, I had another one of them. And I was kind of, like, taken back. I was like, I don't want to be that guy, right, with the barking dogs. So I've been doing all kinds of stuff, got them collars to stop them from barking and all kinds of stuff. Mm-hmm. So I think I know which one it is, which neighbor of mine it is, but I'm not 100% sure. I'm pretty sure.
1: One thing that Adam and I, we talked about after that show, we talked about it all the way home, I'd say.
0: Mm-hmm.
1: And we both agreed that we would never leave a note. There's nothing that can entice me to do that.
0: No.
1: Or to
0: there's
1: call
0: no,
1: the police.
0: No circumstances.
1: Or just
0: no.
1: Not, there's no story. There's not that.
0: No. No, no.
1: No scenario where we would do that.
0: No. I told you on the air, Drew, that if I saw the silhouette through my neighbor's shade of
1: a clown,
0: pointy clown, hat, right, and big nose of just eating a 9-year-old,
1: yeah,
0: I would think, well, you know what?
1: Wait, takes all kinds.
0: Come see, come saw. Yeah.
1: Takes all kinds.
0: Live and let... Mm-hmm. Oh, die. Yeah. But anyway, I would just keep moving forward. None of my business.
1: Now,
0: I don't know where people get the energy, but here's the thing, too, with pain-in-the-ass neighborhoods. neighbors, I should say. Best way, and it's hard to do all the time, the best way is just to try to ignore them as much as possible, because half of them would like to dance.
1: Right.
0: Most screwed-up people want to dance.
1: Right.
0: That's the whole thing. They want to engage.
1: Yes.
0: You can defuse that by just not taking the first step with them.
1: Right.
0: Yes?
1: Yes.
0: It's tough because you want to dance. I mean, it's sort of like they engage you.
1: Right.
0: And then you want to sort of reply to their request. They put their hand out. Shall we dance? And you want to go, yeah.
1: And it's somehow not gratifying to not dance, but it's almost always healthier just not to dance.
0: And not only that, they lose. They go looking for different partners.
1: Different dance partner.
0: All right, let's talk to. Feels pressure to go to a funeral of classmates she doesn't even know. Well, that's interesting. What makes transgendered people want to change sex? Genetics. Amanda.
5: Yes.
0: You have a classmate that died?
5: Yes, I do.
0: Are you going to high school or college?
5: Well, I'm in college now, and he was a classmate from when I was in high school.
1: What happened to him?
5: I guess he killed himself on Wednesday.
1: Nice.
0: Mm-hmm.
5: He hung himself, I guess.
0: Who wants you to go to the funeral?
5: A bunch of teachers from my school have called me and said, like, oh, Jake's killed himself, and we know how close you were, and everyone knows how close you were, and, you know, the funeral's tomorrow, and you can go with the principal if you want. And
1: were you close to him?
5: No.
0: here's the point. Was it a private school?
5: I went to an alternative school. So, yeah. It was pretty small.
0: Ooh. Yeah, that's. But let me explain.
1: Is it hippie school,
0: it's school for kids that don't like to read, enjoy smoking, and want to call their teachers.
1: Or is it instead of juvie, you go to alternative school?
5: No, I wasn't a bad kid or stupid or anything like that. I went because I just really hated like the large high school that was in my town, so I went to a smaller school.
1: Uh huh.
0: Mm-hmm.
1: How many kids in your class?
5: There were like 15 kids in my class.
1: And you didn't know someone in your class?
5: I knew him, but he was really withdrawn. And I talked to him every once in a while. Like, we mentored little kids that were in a, you know, public school near us, and I used to walk to the school with him. But I hardly knew him.
0: Hold on. Their version of alternative school is much different than what I'm used to, because there's no mentoring going on.
1: No, yours was dirt, you know, mentoring, throwing dirt clods.
0: Yeah, they're alternative schools, like a parole officer shows up every once in a while and checks on you, but there's no mentoring of kids. You're the one who needs the mentoring. And a guy comes in, talks about why smoking and drugs are bad for you. Amanda?
5: Yeah, I'm here. There was no parole officer.
0: No parole. So you're going, where are you going, junior college?
5: I was.
0: Yeah.
1: I get the strange cold feeling talking to her. I mean, somebody she knew fairly well.
5: You have a strange cold feeling talking to me?
1: Yeah, because it's somebody you... I mean, what is it you want to do here? You just don't want to go to the funeral?
5: Here's the thing. Like, I didn't know this kid very well. He was really withdrawn and quiet, and I'm not that... I mean, I hope no one's listening to this who, like, knows this situation, but I'm not that...
0: I'm glad he did it, aren't
5: surprised
0: you?
5: Surprised that he did it. I'm not surprised. And I'm surprised that everyone thinks I was really good friends with him, which makes me think no one was friends with him. And from what I remember, no one was. So now I feel like if I don't go to this funeral, then no one's going to go. And, like, how is that going to make his family feel that none of his friends showed up? And, like, but if I
0: well,
5: do
0: well,
5: go,
0: well, here's the thing. When people call you and tell you that somebody's passed away and want to know if you want to go to the funeral, they don't say, I know you guys were marginal friends.
1: Right.
0: They just say, well, I know you guys were close and it'd probably be important that you go. You know, they just couch it that way.
1: Right.
0: So they probably don't necessarily
1: kind of
0: think you guys were best friends. That's what they say.
1: Listen, in your graduating class of 15, how could you not be close with everybody? In some fashion, maybe not with great intimacy or great knowledge, but each one of those people was a major part of your high school experience.
0: Drew, how about you get close with the ear, nose, and throat doctor?
1: This is going to take a few days to get better.
0: Please. Stifle yourself, would you please?
1: I know, it's bad.
0: Yeah, he's got a cold. Hey, Amanda.
5: Yes, that's me.
0: It was 15 people that graduated?
5: Oh, no, only like 5 of us graduated.
1: There are 15 in the high school?
5: 15 in my class, yeah. But the thing is, like,
0: and he was in your class. And
5: this guy.
0: How long were you at the school?
5: 3 years.
0: And was he there? Was he there all? And by the way, this is my path. Leave me alone.
1: I know.
0: He was there all 3 years you were there?
5: I'm assuming.
1: And you don't.
0: All right, hold on.
1: Did you hear what she said? She said, I don't remember them. I don't remember. What happened to her? I can't remember anybody in a class of 15 that I was with for 3 years. I can't remember anybody.
0: Was in a class.
1: She, and by the way, she's not 48. She's 19. This last year.
0: Your throat is like in its 80s, so true.
1: Please bring something up.
0: Please bring up that sanding disc that's in there.
1: Oh, my God.
0: All right. Okay. So the question initially was, someone in her high school class died. They didn't really know each other, and now she's being pressured to go to the guy's funeral, which is a weird thing because, like, I went to high school with 4,000 people.
1: Right.
0: And it's like, well, I didn't know everyone, and everyone knew me. I didn't know everybody in my high school class. And then the second one is, why is everyone calling her? That's your second one. Why would you even call? The teachers know your number. They want to know if the principal wants to be. What is all this?
1: Yes.
0: All right. Well, now it's coming into focus.
1: Yeah.
0: 15 people for 4 years?
1: And listen, why did only 5 of them graduate?
0: It's alternative school, Drew.
1: So you don't graduate if you don't want to?
0: Listen, please. Amanda?
5: Yeah.
0: Okay. Wait, did you really, 3 years or 4 years?
5: I was there for 3 years.
0: 3 years in a class of 15.
5: Right.
1: And you forget who these people were?
5: Let me explain.
0: All right.
5: Because it's not... First of all, the kid was really quiet.
0: Now, we got that part.
5: Okay, second of all, I was moved up. Like, I went as a sophomore, but I was put into the senior class, so I didn't have, like, a year of the class I wasn't in with him.
0: If you're only pack-a-day smoker, they'll move you up sometimes.
1: That's nice.
5: Sometimes. Yeah.
1: So she was with him for 2 days, 2 years, not 4. So you were with him for 2 years, not 4.
5: Yeah. Well, I mean, in the same school for 3 years, but, yeah.
0: Right.
1: Same class for 2 years.
0: Right.
5: Third of all, he was really quiet, and I had a boyfriend the whole time that I was in that class with my boyfriend.
0: But so hold on a second.
1: I have a question.
0: You can't do A, he was really quiet, B, I got moved up, C, he was really quiet.
1: Yeah. Amanda, did the classroom have a mascot, like an animal?
5: No.
1: There's no rabbit or dog or cat or something that hung around the classroom?
0: It's an alternative school.
5: Like a class pet? It was high school.
1: Yeah, but I mean, it was an alternative high school, so was there any kind of class pet or anything?
5: No, and we didn't color or anything. It was, like, normal.
1: No, what I was wondering is if you had been exposed to such an animal, if you remembered it, or was it too quiet for you?
0: True. Hold on a second. Hold on, man. Let me yell at True. True, have you ever gone down a road where there's ever been anything at the end of it on this show?
1: Of course not.
0: Ever?
1: Of course not.
0: Why do you continue traveling?
1: Why do you continue bringing it up? Of course I'm going to travel. Of course I'm going nowhere.
0: Did you have a class pet? Huh? Yeah, a mascot. What? A mascot? No, it's high school. Well, if you did, you wouldn't have remembered it, you bitch. And Drew, if they say no, you can't keep going. You got to stop.
1: No, I was giving the point I was going to make. See?
0: What do you think, Chief? What do you think?
1: Otherwise, it would have been just, why is he asking about pets?
0: Yeah. Oh, you talking about Jaime the polar bear? Right. Sure, yeah.
1: I remember him. Yeah. I've forgotten about him. Now I remember.
0: 750 pounds. Amanda?
5: Yes?
0: I'm sorry for my partner.
5: That's okay.
0: You don't have to go if you don't want to go.
1: No, that's not the point. Of course not.
0: I think you should go because now that I realize that you had a class that was really, there's more M&Ms in a mini pack than you had in your graduating class. You need to go there. I think you do. And you know why? You know why you need to? Because it's one of these things where it just falls under the heading of it takes half your day, and screw it, it's done. And then out of respect,
1: something that good people do.
0: And secondly, what the hell are you doing anyway?
1: Right.
0: You dropped out of junior college.
5: I do have a job.
0: All right.
1: What kind of job?
5: I'm the supervisor at an arts and crafts store.
0: All right. Well, tell the old people they can't have their clay this day, and you go pay your respects.
5: Oh, I'm just, you know, it just seems like it might be wrong to go to a funeral if I hardly knew the guy.
1: No, we'd say it's wrong not to go.
0: It's quite the opposite.
1: It's wrong not to go. Yes, definitely.
0: It really is. As long as you're not asked to speak, because I don't want you going, he was pretty depressed, I was banging another guy, and I didn't like him much, he gave me the creeps, good riddance.
1: Speaking of getting the creeps, Amanda gives me the creeps.
0: Amanda, you're creeping us out.
5: Wait, can I just say one thing?
1: Yeah.
0: I know. You guys, he was quiet.
1: He was quiet.
5: No,
1: I can't remember
5: him. Do you think that everyone you knew when you were in high school would remember you? I'm sure.
1: But Amanda, if I was, in fact, I can tell you for sure, I had a slightly larger class, but a small class of like 60 people. When I was a resident, one of my classmates died. I absolutely got my ass to her funeral. And that was 7 years later, not 1 year later.
5: Okay.
1: Just out of respect to a history together.
0: Yeah. And look,
1: the community that you were a part of, even if it's not the person.
0: And by the way, what is your semi-retarded point? I had, you know, 500 people in my graduating class. I probably knew 400 of them.
1: Right.
0: And how dare you? They all knew me.
5: Not everybody.
0: Yeah, okay. Not everybody, but not everyone had a graduating class of five.
1: Yeah.
5: I remember the people that graduated.
0: You went to like a Little House on the Prairie type school. Smaller. I mean,
5: yeah,
0: I know.
5: I didn't talk to anyone.
0: Yeah, all right, shut up.
1: Enough. Let's keep going.
0: God, you're a pain in the ass. You must be good looking. You've got to be good looking with that horrible attitude of yours. Are you hot?
5: Yeah, I don't know.
0: I'd say you're hot.
5: I'm pregnant.
0: Oh no.
1: God. Oh, my God.
0: You're going to ruin your kid.
1: Oh, my God.
0: What's going on?
5: I'm not going to ruin my kid.
0: Didn't I tell you that alternative school was a mess?
5: Nobody would say that to you. That's a horrible thing to say.
1: Is this why you don't want to go be seen by your school people because you're pregnant?
0: Yeah, she's a shame.
5: I don't care. They can see me. I'm smart. I have a family. I have a job.
0: Yeah.
1: She's a shame. She don't want to go.
0: That's right.
5: I've already gone in and seen my teachers. They know I'm pregnant.
0: All right. By the way, alternative school and not pregnant.
5: Before I got pregnant, yeah.
0: All right, not pregnant until 90. Okay, you married? What's going on?
5: What does it matter if I'm... No, I'm not married.
1: Everything's a defensive BS.
0: Oh, shut up. Just go ruin your kid. And let me tell you, by the way, remember alternative school? Remember about an hour and a half ago I was telling you that only Nimrods go to alternative school and troublemakers? Oh, no, I just went in a more intimate environment. An intimate environment where you didn't know anybody?
1: Yeah.
0: Number one. Number two, how's it work? Well, dropped out of junior college, pregnant at 19, have a job where I hand out decorative pipe cleaners to old people.
1: Fantastic.
0: Oh, yeah.
1: Yes.
0: Harvard bound.
1: Yes.
0: Am I right or am I right about this alternative school nonsense?
1: Yes.
0: Look, here's the thing. There's certain people that weren't meant to go to school. Why do we have to warehouse them? Oh, we'll just put them in a pen. We'll sit around.
1: And the irony of Amanda is that she probably could have performed well at a real school if somebody kicked her ass a little bit.
0: She got the smart part, but she also has the ass part in spades.
1: Yeah. Yeah.
0: Smart and ass. Smart ass.
1: Oh, yeah. How about that?
0: All right. She's Mind angry. Six. I don't know what the hell's
1: she's
0: wrong
1: She's not
0: with
1: angry.
0: Her.
1: She's just defensive.
0: That's angry.
1: Everything's a big explanation.
0: Why do you have to be defensive about my anger allegations? Enzo? Enzo's 16.
1: Is he asleep?
6: No.
1: There you are.
0: Enzo's been on hold for 80 minutes. Enzo's calling from Arizona.
1: Go ahead, Enzo. Now's your chance.
0: Not a lot of guys in Arizona named Enzo.
1: Probably not.
0: And I think we've spoken to Enzo before.
6: Yeah, I called the eve of Thanksgiving.
0: That's right, Enzo. What's up, brother man?
6: I was playing paintball with my team earlier this afternoon.
1: Your team.
6: And I got shot and bruised on my left testicle.
1: Oh,
0: yeah.
6: And I want to know if that's something I should, like, be worrying about. Should I have it checked out or what?
1: Is it still hurting?
6: Yeah, it's, like, really, really dark blue.
1: Is it swollen?
6: Yeah.
1: Then you definitely need to be seen. You can actually fracture your testy. It can die.
0: Painful.
1: I had a patient that got hit with a hockey puck in the testy, and it just fractured, just like if you had a hard-boiled egg and cracked it.
0: Yeah,
1: that's what it looked like.
0: Exploded.
1: Yeah, kind of exploded. And so you can get real serious injuries, Enzo, that way. So they may want to do an ultrasound on it, make sure the blood's getting to it and that it's still alive.
6: Tomorrow.
1: Yeah, like tomorrow.
0: Yeah.
1: See a urologist or go to the emergency room.
0: Okay. Shot in the balls with a ball.
1: A paintball.
0: Shouldn't you be wearing a cup?
1: No. What?
0: Why not?
1: How many times have you gone paintballing?
6: Who, me?
1: You, Adam.
0: Oh, listen, Enzo, you've been paintballing 750 times. I think I've done it like two or three times.
1: Have you even considered wearing a cup?
0: Okay. I wear a cup to go to the market.
1: Oh, that's right.
0: I'm very protective of my jewels.
1: Well, you're thinking, because your junk sort of lags, you know, it's like a train that falls, like a bridal train.
0: It lacks form.
1: Yeah, so you have to keep it kind of packed in.
0: Yeah,
1: I understand
0: like
1: that.
0: Like a jellyfish.
1: Yeah, it's different.
0: I got to put it in water. So
1: yeah.
0: Otherwise, it just spills out all over the place. Huge, prodigious sack.
1: Prodigious sack. Prodigious sack, yes?
0: Yes. Yes.
1: Prodigious sack, yes.
0: Yes. Krista.
7: Hello.
0: You're 20?
7: I am.
0: Oh, I like you so much better than that last chick caller.
5: Yeah, she was interesting, wasn't she?
0: I like when people... You know, my favorite part about life is when idiots make retarded points. Well, let me ask you.
1: Yeah.
0: Would you know everybody? Look, here's the thing. If I was flying in a private plane with four people, I would know everyone in the private plane.
1: That's right.
0: If I was flying in a 747 with 400 people, I wouldn't know everyone on the plane. Right. Well, let me ask you.
5: Okay.
0: Yeah. No, not you, baby doll.
5: Oh, sorry.
1: Chris is ready to serve.
0: Yeah, her whole thing was null and void because she graduated with five people.
1: I'm
0: a hooer.
1: All right, Krista, what's going on?
0: And I was known, Drew.
1: In your high school?
0: That's right.
1: You were known as the nappy-headed guy.
0: Do you know why they call me Ace?
1: Yeah. No.
0: Drew, can you do anything?
1: No.
0: All right, then be quiet. Krista?
5: Yes?
0: Go ahead.
5: Okay, I'm 20. I'm a pretty mature 20-year-old, though, because of, like, my childhood.
1: Uh-oh.
5: And
1: by the way, that does not make somebody mature. A traumatic childhood does not make them mature. It makes them sort of feel like they lost their childhood and make them parentalize and make them very caretaking, but not necessarily mature.
0: Yeah, it's okay. Like beating the crap out of a car and calling it seasoned
1: right.
0: When it's only 2 years old.
1: Exactly.
0: All right, go ahead.
5: Okay. Well, I used to be engaged to this guy. We dated for about 2 years, and we had a sexual relationship for about a year and a half.
1: What kind of relationship?
0: Sexual.
1: Okay.
5: Sexual.
0: Sexual. She says it like Szechuan.
5: Sorry.
0: That's all right. Go ahead.
5: So anyways, in this relationship, like at the beginning, it was pretty good. Like, he was very attentive to my needs, and everything went fine. But as time went on, he became less attentive, and it was more about... He was very selfish, basically. Like, there was a few times that he told me to fake orgasms because he didn't want to feel inadequate. And so...
0: He didn't actually say fake an orgasm,
5: no,
0: so
5: he,
0: I can...
5: He did.
1: Like, right now, fake it? Or, I wish you would fake it when we were having sex.
5: Yeah, the second.
1: Okay.
5: The latter.
0: But did he say, so I won't feel inadequate?
5: Mm-hmm.
0: Yeah.
5: No, not joking. Like, serious. Like, this, it was pretty bad towards the end.
1: And
0: I find that hard to believe. But
5: no,
0: go ahead.
1: Well,
0: I know that's definitely what you heard or what you felt.
5: No, he really did say that.
1: All right. Why you didn't turn and run right then is hard to believe. But go ahead.
5: I was pretty involved. It was a long. It's a long story.
1: I can.
5: Anyways,
0: he
5: would ask me to participate in some role playing activities.
0: Mm-hmm.
5: And I went along with them because, one, they sounded enjoyable to me, and two, I was willing to try anything to kind of spice it up, if that makes sense.
1: To spice it up or make him happy.
0: And three, he was quiet. He kept to himself.
5: Yeah.
0: It's a different call. All right. And what was the role playing?
5: It was a rape situation.
0: Rape situation.
1: One time.
5: One time.
1: All right.
0: How did it work? What happened? What was the scenario?
5: Like basically it was I would try to fight him off.
0: Mm-hmm. Would he come in through the window or something?
5: Oh, no, nothing like that. It's hard to explain. It was more
1: how could it be sexual? It's just a violent crime. How could it be sexual?
0: Drew?
1: Adam,
0: how could that be? No, people don't. People don't know this about rape. They think it's a sexual crime.
1: Well, I mean, she claims it is. She claims he came in and had sex with her.
0: No.
1: How could that be rape?
0: No, it's a violent...
1: Oh, so
0: violent,
1: he came in and he beat her.
0: No, it's rape. No, it is a violent crime. It is not a sexual crime.
1: Okay.
0: It's not a crime of passion.
1: I'm getting it.
0: It's not a crime of sexuality or intimacy.
1: It's pure violence.
0: It's pure violence.
1: Same thing as if I beat the crap out of you.
0: You come, though.
1: What?
0: But it is all violence, and then you come. But it is no different, Drew, and please hear me, because I've had to explain this to you before. It is no different than any other violent crime where you come at the end. It is none. It's not. You understand? If I knocked you off that chair right now, okay, and I picked up that coffee mug and I began beating you about
1: thing.
0: The head
1: same
0: or the and then came
1: and ejaculated.
0: And ejaculated. It would be no different than that. Do you understand? It is not. There's nothing to do. Zero to do with sexuality, except for you come, and everything to do with violence, except for you don't really actually smack a person sometimes. But you
1: but
0: do come.
1: You did, you
0: but
1: come.
0: It is not a sexual crime.
1: Because,
0: you understand?
1: I mean, just because you
0: violence.
1: Just because you have
0: crime of violence.
1: Just because there's penetration and orgasm, ejaculation.
0: No, what would do not. It, no, what, no, what, no. What there, no. It, there's.
1: That, what would be sexual
0: I,
1: about that?
0: If I went to a Korean liquor store.
1: Yes. Yeah.
0: And there was an elderly man behind the counter.
1: Yeah. Pistol whipped him.
0: And I pistol whipped him. Yeah. And then, you know, I penetrated him and had an orgasm on him. It would be no different than that. Okay?
1: That would be right.
0: Violent.
1: Violent crime.
0: That's a violent crime.
1: Same thing.
0: Violent.
1: As violent. Same
0: it's
1: thing
0: a as violent, violent, yeah. brutal, violent crime where you come at the end. Okay. So please get that straight. Krista?
7: Hello.
0: Hold on a second.
1: Okay.
0: All right, Drew. And I can't believe I haven't had to tell you that.
1: It's hard for me
0: time.
1: To get through my head that it's violent like that. It's so violent.
0: And then you come.
1: And then you ejaculate.
0: But it's not sexual. But you do come.
1: Yeah. Okay.
0: Okay. Okay. It's all. It's like all those other things where you ejaculate that aren't sexual. Funerals, physicals. You know what I'm saying, Drew? Think of close your eyes and picture all those
1: here's
0: things
1: the,
0: that
1: the
0: end with an orgasm
1: here's
0: that
1: the,
0: aren't sexual.
1: Here's the irony: even when you're giving a sperm sample, it's sexual.
0: No, that's
1: it's,
0: a violent. Oh wait,
1: no. Even,
0: okay, you're right. That's the multitude of things that end with an orgasm that are non-sexual. It's just like those. Okay,
1: I'm compiling my list.
0: Thank you.
1: List right
0: all
1: now.
0: Right, we'll take a quick break. We'll be right back with poor Krista after this. Yeah. Tell you what, Drew, takes all kinds, don't
1: takes
0: it, though?
1: All kinds. Keeps murdering clowns. Mm-hmm. Takes Amanda's of the world who won't go to the funerals of people that she's lived with for 5 years.
0: Mm.
1: 3 years.
0: 3 years, come on. He didn't talk much. Christine?
1: Wasn't my point reasonable about the animal?
0: What was your point?
1: My point was going to be if they had an animal, that a rabbit or something that cruised around their little alternative classroom there, mm-hmm. she'd remember the rabbit. The yeah. rabbit stayed in the corner, stayed to itself, and was quiet, too. You know what I'm saying?
0: It would have been a reasonable...
1: Had there been a rabbit.
0: Had there been an animal in the class.
1: Mm-hmm.
0: That's right. Here's the thing. When you hear no, you got to keep moving.
1: All right. Can't you explain
0: no.
1: what path you're
0: no.
1: going?
0: No.
1: Okay. God, I heard it.
0: No.
1: See, but I did come to understand that rape is a violent crime where you come.
0: That's right.
1: A
0: that's
1: violent
0: right.
1: crime where you ejaculate.
0: That's right.
1: Like all, and it's not sexual like so many other actions that include ejaculation.
0: That's
1: not
0: right.
1: Not sexual.
0: That's right. Okay. See, you're a doctor, but you can still learn things.
1: Oh, my God.
0: Krista?
7: Hello.
1: All right, so here we go. The role-playing. Well, and it was just the rape thing, or was there something else?
7: No, it was basically it, because, like, shortly after that, we broke up. But the reason why he wanted to do that, he was taking a sociology class at college, and they had a section on rape. And, like, they were watching a movie about it, and he liked it and wanted to replay it.
0: What movie do you need to watch about rape in college?
7: They did. They watched one.
1: Doesn't it?
0: No. What was the movie called?
7: I don't know. It was like a it's made for college sort of a thing.
0: Mm-hmm. I saw that movie Face Off, and I felt raped.
1: I've been raped by many
0: one friends. Of my $8 back.
1: Yeah.
0: Yeah, and Broken Arrow, too.
1: After the Sunset raping. Or whatever that was.
0: Oh.
1: Rape.
0: Oh. Pierce Brosnan, recent? Yeah. Raped or sodomy,
1: uh-huh.
0: too.
1: Mm-hmm.
0: Finished in your hair. Krista?
1: Not sexual. Not yeah. sexual.
0: Not a sexual crime. The guy's gone now, right?
7: Mm-hmm.
0: All right. So what's the big deal?
1: What's your question?
7: Well, my question is that we are from the same area. Like, we live in the same area pretty much. And when hold we on. Were dating...
1: We are in the same area. We live in the same area pretty
0: you
1: much.
0: You guys are the same area?
7: We live in the same area.
1: Oh, they live
0: you
1: in the
0: do.
1: Same area.
0: You okay. do. Okay. Go ahead.
7: Yeah, so the people I associate with, he associates with.
1: All right.
0: Mm-hmm.
7: And so when we were dating, he was really into the violent role plays and the dirty talk and all that other kind of coarser sex.
0: Right. All right.
1: Okay. Okay, what's the question?
7: Okay, now that we're broken up, he tells people that the reason why he broke up with me is because I freaked him out because of all that, and then it was my idea, and... things like that, and so I'm getting a bad reputation for this, even though it was him who said that he liked it and wanted to try it out. So
1: right. What do you mean getting a bad reputation?
7: What?
1: What do you mean bad reputation? What does that mean to you?
7: Bad reputation as in I'm kind of a psychosexual.
1: No, who is see, I understand, because males maybe actually like this. The men might be thinking, oh, fine.
0: Yeah, by the way, he's told three people who don't care.
1: Yeah.
0: Krista, get over yourself. Who cares?
1: You're talking about women getting back to you with the story to sort of make you feel better.
0: Oh, please.
1: It's something you, Yenta friends are doing.
0: It's like a novella. Relax, sweetie pea. Just get on with your life.
7: There. Okay.
0: There we go. She hung up or hung up. I don't know what happened.
1: I feel violated.
0: Just relax, everybody. And look, don't get caught up in the nonsense. Move forward. You know what the best revenge is, Drew?
1: Happiness.
0: I was going to say you take a nice picture of their tires.
1: Oh, that's good, too.
0: Yeah.
1: And then you come.
0: What was yours?
1: Not revenge.
0: Yeah. What was yours? Happiness?
1: Yeah.
0: No. That's not revenge.
1: That's not creative enough.
0: No, it's not good. Megan?
8: Yeah, I'm here.
0: You're 19?
8: Yes.
0: What's up, baby doll?
8: All right. A friend and I, we have a little argument going on about what causes somebody to be a transgendered person.
1: Mm-hmm. Well, I don't think you're both 19.
8: Yeah. Well, he's 20. He's 20.
1: I don't think you guys are in a position to solve that conundrum.
8: Oh,
0: well,
8: yeah.
0: calling us.
8: Well, he's been a listener for...
0: All right. Well, let's talk about why somebody would do that.
8: Yeah.
0: Drew?
1: Unfortunately, like every human behavior, there's a genetic component and a behavioral component.
0: Right.
1: So there probably is some sort of... genetic vulnerability, or maybe even some people a very powerful genetic mechanism.
0: I've heard a handful of stories and seen a handful of stories on people that seem to be to want this procedure done to them. Always male going to female,
1: right,
0: by the
1: which
0: way.
1: Which is usually what it is.
0: Right. That have longed for this procedure since they say they were 2 or 3 years old. So there does seem to be those who just came out of the chute wanting to be different than, and they have pictures of them when they're little kids and their hair is short and when they don't want to wear dresses and so on and so forth. So there's definitely that element.
1: But you and I were having a conversation last night about fetishes in general. And as you know, I believe that people fetishize their body many times.
0: Yes.
1: Like Pamela Anderson to me is a female cross-dresser. Somebody who overly accentuates her female qualities is basically fetishizing her body.
0: Right.
1: I wonder if some of this isn't a fetish, the transgender fetish that you have to...
0: Well, one could argue it was the ultimate fetish.
1: Right. And you and I had an interesting discussion last night off the air. I mean, I think I can't distinguish anymore what we talk about.
0: Yes, Drew had a theory about fetishes. He floated to me while I was on my cell phone pumping some gas into my car last night.
1: Yeah, and my thought was that perhaps fetish is something we call countertransference, that there may be vulnerable periods during early development where the child sort of gets a huge dose of what's going on in the mom.
0: Mm-hmm.
1: That there's some sort of female preoccupation of a very powerful nature. Like, women preoccupy about shoes. Men don't. Women very preoccupy with feet and shoes.
0: Right.
1: Well, maybe that feeling comes from something in women, and the child is exposed to that feeling in some sort of powerful way at age 1.5 or something.
0: Mm-hmm.
1: Pow! Fetish for feet, for shoes.
0: Right.
1: And maybe there's something about... They have shown that transgender and that sort of, and women that hang around with transgender and gay men oftentimes are given messages about, I wish you'd been that other sex.
0: Mm-hmm. Well, Megan... this is speculation and hearsay.
1: Pure. This has not been solved, what this is
0: from. Yes, so the answer is not a simple one. Small percentage of people are born that way. Of this community, I would say about 20% actually just come out of the womb wanting something different downstairs. And then the other 80% then the other 60% were just ritualistically abused and screwed with and effed with sexually, and it caused. And then there's 20% that are just sort of plain nutty.
8: All right.
0: There you go.
8: All right.
0: Now, what was your thought on it, Megan?
8: I thought maybe he was saying that it was like all like abuse, and I was saying I think some people are born.
0: I think we can agree that a percentage of transgendered people were born with not an environment of abuse and born wanting to change their gender. Mm. Yes, true?
1: Something, yes.
0: And not willing to go with that? I've seen enough stories on it, and it's. I don't want to believe it either, but there was a story on, like, I don't know, 20 or 48 hours a couple of weeks ago, twins.
1: Mm.
0: And one of them was transgendered, and the other one wasn't. And these were both twins.
1: Identical twins?
0: Yeah.
1: Well, doesn't that tell you that it's not genetic then?
0: If I was smarter, it would. But I'm not. So screw you.
1: That means it's definitely not genetic.
0: Touche.
1: That's how you tell whether things are genetic when it comes to both twins.
0: Now, here's the thing. I think they were identical twins.
1: Okay.
0: Let's see. Fraternal twins can born the same time.
1: Different genetics.
0: Different genetics, but oftentimes look the same.
1: Yeah, but, sometimes. But the Olsen twins are fraternal.
0: The fraternal. But, okay, so the point is these twins, I'm not. Maybe they're just fraternal twins. Okay. The point is, or maybe they weren't. I should check it out. The point is they had this crazy, and the one of them wanted to be a dude since the word go. Mm. And the other one was happily wearing dresses and playing with dolls, and this one cut her hair off and wouldn't go along with anything. And then by the time she was like 11, just full-blown diesel dyke, just you know, tough skins cuffed up and a lumberjack shirt and a, you know, mullet. And just, oh, my God. As a parent, by the way, I don't know what you do. Like, when your kid just, you know, age 9, diesel dyke. What are you going to do, Pops?
1: What are you going
0: to do? I don't know what you're going to do, but something. You got to do something. I don't know what I'm going to do. You know what I'm going to do if my kid goes for that? Freeze him.
1: Just right then?
0: Just freeze them. Just flash freeze them.
1: Cut the head off and freeze, or just freeze
0: no,
1: the whole thing?
0: Just freeze the whole thing.
1: Oh, that's good.
0: Yeah, I do it. Liquid nitrogen. Pow. Dip them right in there like a bluefin. You know what I mean?
1: Yeah.
0: Flash freeze them, and then you know what?
1: Like a tuna.
0: And then we'll work on it.
1: Yeah, you figure it out.
0: And everyone will be like, "What are you gonna do?" And I'll be like, "What's the rush? Relax. Let's let medical science catch up to us."
1: It's good.
0: Yeah,
1: it's nice.
0: Just keep them. Yeah. All right, so what was I talking about?
1: I don't know. Let's go to break.
0: Okay, there were. I think they may have been identical twins, and here's the hypotheses. Mm. Are you ready?
1: I'm ready.
0: They got into, maybe this is just mumbo jumbo, but here's the hypotheses. The mom got into a horrible car accident a bad car accident, I don't know, a month before the birth. The hypothesis is that one of the kids suffered some trauma, whereas the other one didn't.
1: Interesting.
0: And that could have caused this.
1: That makes sense.
0: Been the motivating factor behind this crazy change between two people that there essentially were the same.
1: There you go.
0: You're going for that?
1: Oh, absolutely.
0: All right.
1: Very interesting.
0: All right. We're going to take a, and by the way, violent car accidents.
1: We ejaculate?
0: You ejaculate?
1: That's not sexual.
0: It's not sexual.
1: But I, in my theory, the kid who'd been traumatized would come out with a vulnerability to these sort of fetishistic reactions.
0: Mm-hmm.
1: It wouldn't be the actual trauma that caused it, but it sets up the vulnerability for it.
0: What's that mean?
1: It's not a sexual crime.
0: What do you mean the vulnerability?
1: The potential for the environment then to have that imprint on him.
0: All right. Well, you know, whatever you want to say, one was just much more prone ding-a-ling off.
1: Correct.
0: And it's awesome, too. She was stocky and had a beard and everything. It was great.
1: Good times.
0: Yeah. You know, there's some guy at work who's trying to F him and you know, oh, no, wait a minute.
1: That was before.
0: I got screwed up. Yeah. All right, take a quick break. We'll be right back after this. Hey, everybody. Woo! Yeah.
1: Oh, yeah.
0: I'm eating something. Loveline, everybody.
1: Here we go.
0: You talk. Go ahead and talk.
1: All right. We've learned tonight that rape is not a sexual crime.
0: Mm-hmm.
1: We've learned that... I don't have anything to say if Adam isn't talking, so we're going to go right into calls.
0: What goes on that you can't kill 18 seconds on the radio?
1: I'm going to go to calls.
0: You know what it is? You got plenty of wind until somebody tells you to do it, and then you got nothing.
1: Well, you've got to engage your head, and when your head isn't engaged,
0: I don't,
1: on the spot.
0: I don't.
1: I know. You just have wind.
0: I know. That's Let me say this. We were sitting here listening to some classic TV tunes. Engineer Michelle, always a breath of fresh air, by the way, when she's in the studio. What a delight. By the way, you know, compared to Engineer Chris, I could just lean a mop handle up against that board. It would be an improvement.
1: Come on now.
0: Please.
1: Brutal.
0: Let's be honest. But the point is he's not listening. We're cool. And he knows
9: why do you say that, Gorilla? Because he doesn't laugh at everything you say?
0: He knows I love
1: him. That's why.
0: Yeah.
9: Are you that transparent, Gorilla?
1: Anderson, you're up again.
0: I'd like to replace you with a plastic snowman. You kidding me? How dare you? Michelle's the only one I like. What a doll.
1: A plastic snowman.
9: Why, a plastic snowman?
0: I wouldn't even plug you in. All right, please. Just quiet down over there. Here's my point.
1: Oh, my.
0: What was I saying?
1: I don't know. What's it called?
0: We're listing some classic music, classic TV show themes, all right? I was watching Wheel of Fortune tonight.
1: Yeah.
0: And they said, here was the topic. They were trying to do the problem. Classic television shows.
1: Yeah.
0: Classic television shows. And it's like, there's four or five words up there. And they get, you know, they get almost every letter. And I'm staring at it. I don't know. Classic Bonanza. No, I don't. Here's what Fresh Prince of Bel-Air.
1: Oh.
0: And I thought, holy Christ.
1: You're old.
0: That's a classic TV show? You can't say that's a classic TV show.
1: No, I wouldn't.
0: Really?
2: That's 90s. That's not classic.
0: The topic was classic television.
1: I know.
0: All right. Anyway. All right.
1: What are you
0: going to do? It's like when I'm listening to our sister station here, the Arrow, plays a classic rock, and hear What I Like About You by the Romantics. You know, like, holy Christ.
1: Police or something. Yeah.
0: It is an old song, but classic?
1: Yeah.
0: Huh?
1: Yeah. Right. I think Gilligan's Island, Bewitched.
0: That's right. World. Nat?
10: Yeah.
0: You're 16?
10: Sure enough.
1: And by the way, though, my kids just think retarded. They don't think classic.
0: When old music or old TV?
1: Old TV. They just go, what?
0: By the way, if we had had more than 2.5 channels to look at, that stuff would have been immediately, you know, these shows you had.
1: Wouldn't you argue that in those days when you had 2.5 channels, you'd have to put good programming on those 2.5 channels?
0: No. No, you wouldn't.
1: There's no choices. There's no choice.
0: Yeah. Well, let me tell you what TV was like when we were growing up. It was like stadium food, which is you can't bring any food in. You're not going anywhere. So here's your crappy corn dog. And by the way, that's $6. Mm. You know, you're just screwed.
1: Yeah.
0: Because it's why communism doesn't work.
1: Right.
0: Just a horrible product. I mean, look at the cars they drive in Russia. You know what I mean? It's nothing. There's no competition.
1: You're right.
0: That's it. No competition.
1: Yeah.
0: What do you get? You get My Favorite Martian. And you get Gladys the Talking Mule. And you get...
1: My Mother the Car.
0: Mother the Car and the Ghost and Mr. Muir and Hogan's Heroes and all this other. It's just crappy, god-awful TV shows that we're forced to...
1: Let's play something good.
0: Well, you read books, Drew. I didn't have anything but television.
1: Germany or Florida? Nat?
10: I'm ready.
1: All right, here we go.
10: An award-winning artist was arrested Tuesday after he attempted to throw a vial of his own blood on a sculpture of pop star Michael Jackson on display at an art gallery. The man was charged with disturbing the peace and property damage after trying to splatter blood on a statue by well-known Los Angeles artist Paul McCarthy, which is on display at the museum.
1: Okay, he's trying to throw us a curve. Yeah, feels German. We didn't hear about it, so it probably wasn't his country. And people would have liked it here. They would have liked that action. He's throwing us a little curve with it being a Los Angeles artist.
10: Just happened, so you may not have gotten it yet.
1: Like, just happened tonight?
0: Is it a curve, or is it an idiot?
1: Or is it really just plain old Florida? But why would Los Angeles artist?
0: Nah, I'm going Germany.
1: I'm going Germany, too.
10: I got a lot more info for you.
0: We're going Germany, Nat.
10: I got more info. Do you want to hear it?
0: No.
1: Let's hear the info. Come on.
0: German.
10: I want you to hear it, though.
1: Okay.
0: Well, then just say it.
1: He wants to show us what a great editing job he did. So go ahead.
10: Okay, thank you. The statue, which depicts Jackson and his pet chimpanzee Bubbles, is part of an exhibit of contemporary art from a collection of a well-known businessman. Museum officials said the artwork was not hit by blood, which landed on a nearby wall. The 55-year-old Toronto artist reportedly shouted, "I am protesting against the loss of independence in art," following the incident. Over the space of 2 decades... he has been banned from numerous galleries, including New York's Museum of Modern Art and the National Gallery of Canada, for splattering X marks with his own blood on the walls.
0: Mm-hmm. All right.
1: Ooh, he's never left the continent to do this.
0: You know what? I'm sticking with my Germany.
1: But he's a Canadian artist. He's not a German artist.
0: Go Florida.
1: All right, I'll go Florida. All right, go, Nat.
10: It was Germany.
1: Nat?
10: Just happened in Berlin.
1: Okay.
0: Thank you.
1: Yeah. You talked me out of it.
0: And thank you for shoehorning the rest of that useless information in my already German declaration.
1: Right. Repeatedly German. All right, let's keep going. Keep moving. Here you go.
0: You want to hear the rest? No, Germany. You sure you don't want to hear it? No. Okay, well, I'm going to say it anyway. All right, German. But you got Drew to change. Weak. You blowing the wind, buddy.
1: Don't do that.
0: It's a new theme song?
1: I don't know. Adam, what's up?
11: Hey, what's up?
1: 24.
11: What's happening?
1: Was that you singing?
11: I was doing a Germinator Florida tune while I was waiting for y'all.
0: Wow, well, let's hear it.
11: No kidding. Well, let me play it.
0: All right.

0: And so.
1: So do they know for a fact that? Well, sarcoid is a what's called a disease of caseating granulomas. Mm. It's like tuberculosis without a cause of invasion. Or non-caseating. Non-caseating granulomas.
2: Did the doctor go, you have sarcoidosis granulomas?
1: Non-caseating granulomas? Or maybe it's something else?
2: Well, Drew, what should he do?
1: Adam, you need to, yes, of course, this, you're ill. This could affect. And sarcoid is a pretty easy disease to treat, but it can get fairly extensive and get through your lungs, get in your central nervous system.
0: So far, it affects my lungs. I'm a singer, so I'm
1: all right. Adam, no, get treatment. No, please kidding. Get treatment. Adam, of course, it's having an effect. Maybe there's something else going on here, too. So.
2: Now, I want to get a disease where they go, it's curable if it's caught late. That's the twist. You got to put it off.
1: All right.
2: We'll take a quick break. Be right back after this.
3: Well, that's the week, everybody. Want to give some thanks where thanks are due.
2: First, phone screener Brian for doing a wonderful job. Phone screener Ziggy for doing a wonderful job. Junior, producer. Tells her name, Lauren.
1: And producer Ann.
2: Doing a wonderful job. Producer Ann for doing a fantastic job.
1: New love of your life. Engineer Michelle.
2: Yeah. The apple of my eye. Engineer Michelle.
1: Engineer Chris.
2: Of course, Chris.
1: And then the plastic snowman.
2: Then I guess there's Frosty, the engineer, over on the other end. Engineer Anderson, of course. So, until next time, this is Adam Carolla for Dr. Drew saying, mahalo.
0: It may as well be Florida. It may as well be Johnny of Florida. And that's all I got so far.
4: This has been Loveline. Loveline. The opinions expressed on this show are not necessarily those of the staff, management, sponsors, or this station. The producer for Loveline is Ann Ingold. Loveline is a presentation of Westwood One Entertainment.

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4: It is Love Line. I'm Adam Carolla. That is Dr. Drew over there. 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Well, he went to Chicago because somebody dropped a nickel. He picked it up, and now he's back.
5: I'm triumphant. I'm looking for that. What was my prize again when I got back here? Honey Chow?
4: I was going to give you a...
6: You're getting a rim job and a felcher when you get back.
4: Oh, that's right. Jesus. I can't... What's become of us? Tony Hawk is our guest tonight. Tony, you know, is probably the world's greatest skateboarder. Or at least the biggest name in skateboarding. I don't know enough about skateboarding to know if he's the best in the world, but I certainly know that he makes the most money, and he's the biggest name, and has video games and books, and he pulled last year at the X Games. He did the 900.
7: Yeah.
4: I was in the lobby with somebody and at the X Games, because Jimmy and I went out there, my other lover, a couple of weeks ago, and I was talking to someone, and I said,
5: former lover.
4: Oh, yeah, Tony's big time after he pulled that 675, and the guy, like,

0: 900.
1: I said, "Well, I'm sorry, man. I should have won up."
2: Well, they're degrees, so
1: right, right.
2: You can only go so far.
1: Right, and
3: 720 was 180.
1: Yeah, so it's a what is that, a two? Is that a 2.5?
2: 2.5. Yes.
1: Oh, that is nice.
2: 920 is when it goes bad.
1: It, right. Yeah. Is it 10 o'clock is when it goes bad on this show?
2: Yeah.
1: And has anyone pulled this off yet? I mean, it's been a year, right?
2: Yeah, there's a guy on the East Coast, actually, that's coming really close, and I've heard he's landed it.
1: Are they? So people are gunning for your degree.
2: Yeah, I mean, you know, a lot of people think that that's the pinnacle of skateboarding, but really it's one trick that's actually a vert trick, so it's more specialized.
1: Right.
2: You know, when you do it on a ramp, and some random street skater somewhere probably could care less about doing a 900, so...
1: Yeah, but
3: is that something that you can just in your repertoire now, or is that something you?
2: No, I've
3: you
2: only
3: did.
2: Done it. I've only done about 5 times.
3: Yeah,
2: and I've wrecked myself
3: once,
2: a few times.
3: Yeah.
1: What's that?
3: Last year was only the one time, I think.
2: I did it once there, and I've done it a few times since then. But I've actually gotten hurt a couple times since then as well. So
1: I did it in my tub once, masturbating, and the towel bar broke. I don't want to talk about it. Now, you weren't in X Games this year, right?
2: I was just doing commentary. Yeah.
1: Good.
2: And I entered the doubles event. Just for fun.
1: What is the doubles event?
2: It's 2 guys on the ramp at a time.
1: Oh, I see.
2: Synchronized skating.
1: Yeah. It's like a rollerball.
2: Yeah, right.
1: Yeah, I'll tell you, I don't know what the viewership is or was for the X Games this year. And I don't know what the attendance was as opposed to 3 or 4 years ago. But this seems to be one of the fastest growing sports around. I mean, certainly press-wise, there's a hell of a lot more talk and a hell of a lot more hype about it this year, and there was a lot last year. But I know this thing's been around for 6 years, and you weren't hearing that much about it the first couple of years.
2: Yeah, it's been growing every year, and I think skating is a big part of it, one of the focuses of it. And
1: yeah,
2: it's amazing. I mean, they really couldn't fit any more people there. There was a line 3 hours long just waiting to get into the venue.
1: All right.
2: In San Francisco, so it's incredible how big it is.
1: What did the grandstands hold there for just like the half pipe event?
2: I don't know. I would say at least like 5,000, I would think.
1: Yeah, it
2: just
1: looked
2: the way from the view. There was a lot of different viewing areas, but there was one main viewing area.
3: What did you do there, Adam?
1: What I do there?
3: Yeah.
1: I sat in Andy Dick's trailer and ate peanut butter and jelly sandwiches.
3: What were you supposed to be at?
1: Oh, they had an opening ceremony with me and Jimmy and No Doubt, like Andy Dick hosted it, and Randy the Macho Man Savage, and an eclectic group, someone from Survivor, and not Survivor the show, Survivor the band. And it was a bass player from Survivor. He sung, he did Eye of the Tiger. The crowd wasn't too hip on that. A lot of 14, 15-year-olds in there didn't know who Survivor actually was. That's what we ought to do. We ought to have a guest from Survivor on this show and get one of the guys who was wearing the beret in the video in 1983. But it was great. And it's a beautiful location. And I guess they're doing it in Chicago next year, or at least that's what I heard.
2: I heard rumors of Philadelphia.
1: Oh, was it Philadelphia? Whatever it is, I thought, it's not going to be as nice as this. I mean, they hold it, you know, right out on the bay, right next to the bridge. I mean, it's really picturesque. And the motorcycle stuff is really gaining
2: speed.
1: You know, a few years ago, when you thought X Games, you didn't think motorcycles. You thought pretty much, you know, street luge, half pipe, and some rock climbing. But I wasn't even, you know...
2: I think
1: they
2: just
1: supercross.
3: How do they do
1: stuff.
3: Street luge?
1: Well, they just block off.
2: Yeah, it's just that windy downhill street.
3: It's windy downhill street with
2: hay bales.
3: Yeah. No. I just thought this whole thing was in a stadium or something.
1: Jesus Christ! I ran into Lugenstein.
2: Oh, yeah.
1: Over there about 400 times. The really the world's biggest, most obnoxious street luge guy.
2: He's huge.
1: How does it work, by the way? That whenever you go out of town for a couple of days or you go do an event or something like that, there's a guy who's assigned to you, somebody you're going to run into 3-4 times, probably see him at the airport, then you'll probably catch him in the hotel lobby, and then that night you'll see him at the party, and then the next day you'll see him at the event, and it's never a hot chick. It's Lugenstein. I ran into Lugenstein. In the lobby of the hotel when I was walking in, I ran into Lugenstein in his leathers. When we were driving out of the place, Lugenstein was pulling up into the place. And the goddamn day I left, I was talking to Lugenstein.
2: I actually ran into him on the street a couple times myself.
1: Yeah.
2: And I didn't run into anyone on the street.
1: Why? There was like tons of babes running around there and smart, interesting people. I could have had a provocative conversation with them. I ran into Luzhenstein 300 times. And I thought, why is that? How does that work? How do you get, how does God just assign you to one guy? Yeah. And it's always,
3: and you
1: it's
3: just
1: always a big,
3: the,
1: scary guy, yeah, too.
3: You just start on the plane, right?
1: Yeah.
3: Usually on the plane. It's not when you land.
1: Right.
3: It's in the plane. So
1: that's
3: you're,
1: right.
3: You're trapped.
1: Right.
3: And then,
1: right.
3: You, then you finally got him away, got away. Nope, six more
1: right.
3: times.
1: Luzhenstein. That is the guy I saw 650 times while there. Meanwhile, I'm hearing about everyone else being there, and I never see any of them. Just Luzhenstein. And Luzhenstein is a 6'4", 6'5". He's got to be 250 pounds. He's just a... It took like six cows to make his leathers. Luzhenstein. And how did he do, Tony?
2: What did he win, from what I heard?
1: Oh, did he win?
2: Yeah.
1: Good. We don't upset Luzhenstein. He put skateboard trucks on a coffin and just went right down that hill in it.
2: I saw him cruising on a motorized board around the set.
1: Oh. Luzhenstein. And like an idiot, Jimmy was calling him Luzhenstein. So I thought it was just some big Jew who was like, some big German Jew who was into skateboarding. I didn't know. It like, Jimmy like yelled at me that he made up Luzhenstein, you idiot. I didn't even know.
2: I think he patented it, actually.
1: Oh, for Christ's sake. He's like a pro wrestler with a skateboard. All right. But a good guy. I don't want to say anything bad about Luzhenstein. He'll crush me. Tony is here promoting tonight, amongst other things, Adrenaline Theater. And we had, who do we have on here from Adrenaline Theater? Who's the surfer? Who do we have?
2: Snowboarders?
1: True.
3: Oh,
1: Kelly Slater. Oh, you weren't here.
3: I wasn't here.
1: Oh, somebody dropped a nickel in Idaho.
3: Iowa.
1: Iowa. And you had to, yeah, that's right. Kelly Slater was in here promoting this for the surf version, and now I guess this is the skateboarding version of it, right?
2: Yeah. We made a video, actually a skating film of our team. And now they're releasing it into theaters. It's all shot on film,
1: and it's real high quality. And
2: yeah.
1: this is a picture. This is not some home movie.
2: I mean, at its core, it's a skate film.
1: Right.
2: You know, it doesn't pretend to be anything else, but it's got a lot of themes to it, and it's all very visual. It's all, you know, 60 and 35 millimeters. So,
1: and it's playing up on the big screens. It plays weekends at AMC theaters nationwide. In over 40 cities. So, and this one is called The End. And it's is it the second in the series? Or you got the surf, the skate? Right. So we had the surf, now the skate, then they'll do the snow, the motocross, the BMX, and then Luzhenstein returns, and then Luzhenstein versus the Three Stooges. That'll be the sixth and seventh in the series. And oh, the eighth, Luzhenstein kicks Corolla's ass.
2: I think you're heading for that one.
3: Luzhenstein versus the monster.
1: Yeah. So anyway, you can check this out, and it is I'm trying to find the www.com thing here for it. Anyway, I'll figure that one out in a minute. We'll give you more details on it. Also, Tony Hawk's Pro Skater 2 is
2: September 20th.
1: That's when the and the one sold pretty well, right?
2: Yeah, I think it remained one of the top sellers since it was released last year up to now.
1: Wow,
2: okay. Amazing!
1: Oh, when you're 85 and you're looking at that thing and you're all full of sedatives, you're gonna freak out. That could be weird.
2: Yeah, it'll be bad flashback.
1: Christine.
0: Yes.
1: You're 18. What's up?
0: Okay. I'm 2 months pregnant. And ever since I got pregnant, I mean, I just cannot stand the boy I'm pregnant by. I don't know why. I just hate him. I can't stand looking at him. I don't want him around me or nothing.
3: When did this happen? You became so aversive to him?
0: I mean, a couple of days after I got pregnant, it just started getting worse and worse every day. So I don't like him no more.
1: Well, he's your brother. You're going to have to live with him and learn to cope.
0: No.
1: How old is he?
0: 23.
1: 23.
3: Anything happened? Did he do anything to make you upset?
0: Not that I know of. I mean, stuff that he does before, that he used to do before I was pregnant.
3: Is it now that you're pregnant, you're expecting a little more from him?
0: No, it's just that stuff that he used to do before, it didn't bother me, and now it does, and it's just a little stupid.
3: Like what?
0: Like, it takes
1: not pulling out.
0: An hour and a half to take a like, you know, stupid stuff. Like, it takes him an hour and a half to get up and take a shower. I mean,
1: yeah.
0: Stupid things like
1: that. You can make a great father. And don't the folks over at the mill or the Arby's or wherever he barely works, don't they miss him when it takes him an hour and a half to get out of bed?
0: No.
1: No.
0: I mean,
1: and some, hold on a second. I bet when Christine gets really mad, she pulls the tobacco out of her mouth and throws it at him as he leaves down the front porch.
3: Corn cob pipe.
1: So while she'll pull that rope out that's holding her pants up and give him a good whooping. Oh, my God. Oh, Mama. Christine?
0: Yes.
1: Are you white trash?
0: No, I'm not.
1: Oh.
3: Not white.
1: You're another color?
0: No, I'm white.
1: Oh, okay. All right. That's enough. All right. So now, do you live with this guy?
0: No, I don't.
1: You don't?
0: No.
1: And so how do you know it takes him so long to get out of bed?
0: He stays over here. You know,
1: I see.
0: He stays the night. But my question is, you know, should I just break up with him and leave it at that, or should I stay with him? Will this get better? Will it change?
2: How does he feel about the baby?
0: He's sitting, you know, he's kind of excited. He's going to take care of it.
3: How about getting married to him?
0: No.
3: No.
1: No way.
3: How about giving the baby up?
0: Not the way I feel about it right now.
3: Yeah, reasonable. How about putting the baby up for adoption?
0: No, I'm keeping it.
1: Are you living at home?
0: Yes.
1: Yeah. She's not going to risk taking a chance on anyone ruining that child.
3: Yeah.
1: She's going to ruin it herself.
3: Right. She'll make sure it happens.
1: That's what I like about our listeners. Yeah. No way. You don't leave that thing up to chance. Yeah. You ruin it yourself. There's a chance they might get to a good family. And there's no way. I'm with you.
3: Won't have anything to do with that.
1: No. So are you living at home, Christine?
0: I live with my brother.
1: You live with your brother?
3: Mother.
0: My mother.
1: Oh, your mother. I see. All right. And your dad's not around?
0: No.
3: Oh, shocking.
1: And how's your mom feel about Junior?
0: Well, she's happy. I think she wants it more than I do.
1: Oh, really? Mm.
0: Yes.
1: All right. Okay. All right. Please try not to screw up this child. All right.
3: And try to work it out with the guy.
1: Yeah. He wants to be a part of the child's life, and maybe you're just going through a little hormonal thing, you know?
0: Okay.
1: Just take a breath, relax.
0: All right.
1: Don't do so much thinking, all right?
0: Okay.
1: All right, start saving up money, would you?
0: I have money.
1: You do?
0: I have plenty of money.
1: Really?
0: Yes, I do.
1: Plenty?
0: Yes.
3: To raise a child?
1: Hold on. Let's take some bets.
3: $1,200.
1: I'm saying falsified insurance claim.
3: $1,200.
1: Oh, that's the amount?
3: Yeah.
1: Yeah, I'm just trying to think the only possible way she has money.
3: Yes.
1: I'm saying insurance fraud. That's what I'm saying.
3: Law settlement.
1: Right. Christine?
0: Yeah, I make $15 an hour.
1: Oh, what do you do? Are you a checker or something?
0: I work in Dallas at a technology communication company.
1: Holy mackerel. What do you do over there?
0: I'm manager over a plant.
1: All right. You're set then. The kid's going to be living on Easy Street.
3: $15 an hour?
1: Hey, $15 an hour at 18. Listen, I'm not going to argue with that.
3: Yeah.
1: 5 years ago, I was making $15 an hour, Drew.
3: I know.
1: And pretty expensive.
2: Straight out of high school?
3: Yeah.
1: Yeah, she's 15. I remember having a hypothetical conversation with my carpet cleaning boss, although now that I look back on the conversation, I realize it sort of was to help him. What would you do for $10 an hour was the title of this bizarre conversation I had while driving home from a colony kitchen in his carpet cleaning van at 4 in the morning. And it was like, I was probably 18 or 19. $10 an hour? Work at like a slaughterhouse, like shoveling brains or something like that, I guess. Or maybe like a manure farm or something. $10 an hour. I think that conversation was he intentionally had it with me so I wouldn't ask for a raise. Philip?
4: Hi.
1: You're 16.
4: Yeah.
1: You're on with Tony Hawk.
4: What's up?
2: Hi, Philip.
4: Huh?
3: What's going on?
1: All right. Well, hang on there, Philip. Collect your thoughts. You know you're in bad shape or you smoke a lot of weed when someone says, "What's up?" and you go,
3: Huh?
1: Okay, hold on. Let me process that for a second. What do you mean by that? Let's try Philip one more time. Philip?
4: Yep.
1: What's going on there, brother?
4: I've been with my girlfriend for about 6 months now.
1: Mm-hmm.
4: And I went to visit my cousin, and I got hooked up with another girl. This was about a month ago. And she called my cousin. My cousin called me, and she says that she has HIV. She tested positive. And I went and got a test like last week, and it hasn't come in yet. Yeah. I was just wondering how I should tell my girlfriend.
3: Why hasn't it come in yet?
4: They have some shipping problem or something. It was like one of the mail-in ones.
3: And you got it at a pharmacy?
4: Yeah.
3: What type did you get at the pharmacy?
4: I don't remember. It was like...
3: How did you test yourself?
4: Like a pinprick.
3: Oh, Philip, you're so full of crap.
1: Well, that was a nice try, Philip. All right. Why? They don't do the pinprick thing?
3: No, it's a cheek swab.
1: Oh, they do a cheek thing?
3: Yeah.
1: See? True smart. Cold busted. Don't remember. They had a shipping problem. That was good. All right. Elizabeth.
5: Hello.
1: You're 15. What's up?
5: Yes. How is everybody?
1: Good.
2: Yes. Hi.
5: Okay. I have a couple questions for Tony. First of all, are you going to have another giant skate park tour?
2: Actually, we were just talking about that tonight, and I certainly hope so.
1: What?
2: That will be up to the ESPN.
1: What kind of skateboard tour?
2: We did a tour of different skate parks across the country,
1: mm-hmm.
2: and made them into shows for ESPN. And so, actually, the tour is over, but the shows are going to still be produced. We still have four more to do, actually.
1: Do they have one out here now?
2: They have a few skate parks out here.
1: Do they have one in the Valley anymore?
2: They have Simi Valley, and they have Ventura. They have one in Orange.
1: Yeah, but not like San Fernando Valley.
2: Not
1: there used
2: really.
1: To be a place called, I think it was like Skate Across or something.
2: Never seen it, yeah.
1: Yeah. Yeah, that's where I'd go with a Black Knight Ford with the clay. We didn't actually have even clay wheels back then. We just said they're
3: metal.
1: Made out of...
3: Metal wheels.
1: No, they're made out of soil.
3: Oh. Dirt.
1: Dirt, yeah. You'd sit on it, it'd crush.
2: They shot an episode of Chips there.
1: Oh, yeah. I remember that. Yeah. Hey, so he's going to do it, Elizabeth. Or he's trying to...
2: We're trying. If ESPN gives us a go, then we're on again.
5: Okay, that's cool. And are you guys going to have another Birdhouse video coming out?
2: We're tentatively working on that as well, but that'll probably be throughout next year.
5: Okay. And who's going to be on Tony Hawk Pro Skater 2?
2: All the same guys, including adding Eric Costin, Steve Caballero, and Ronnie Mullen.
1: Jeez, you speak fluent...
3: Skateboard
1: gibberish. Because I here's what it sounded like to me. It was like, and I got another question. Eric Cavallaro will be on that one. And the management of ESPN has greenlighted the project. And one last follow-up. Drew, did you understand anything she said?
3: I heard exactly what you heard.
1: I thought she was scatting or something. I didn't know she was asking a question.
2: It's a good thing she didn't go into any tricks now.
1: Illusion Stein. Hey, Elizabeth.
5: Yeah.
1: What are some of your favorite skateboard tricks?
5: I like nose grinds and bump slides and just all of them. They're all cool.
2: Nose grinds and bump slides. Those are both the end.
1: Braggins and some bros and some bees in my life. That was like one of Bill Cosby's characters calling it. All right. See, Tony knows. He has to deal with these people. Speaks.
2: I live in.
1: Fluent skater. Candy?
6: Hey.
1: You're 16.
6: Yeah.
1: What's up?
6: Well, I've been having sex since I was like 11, right?
1: Oh.
6: And I don't know if it's because of that, but I have never had an orgasm.
3: So you realize that whatever happened when you were 11 was abuse, right? Yes.
1: Well, how old was the guy?
6: 15.
1: Yeah. Ooh.
3: It doesn't really matter. 11. Wow. It's abuse, no matter what.
1: Jeez, that's a great guy.
3: So, and did anything happen to you before that?
6: No, I don't think so. Well, when I was really little, my mom was cooking hot dogs, and I
1: hold on a second. We gotta go commercial. I don't even want to know. And Lusenstein came over with one of those chef hats, made him 8 feet tall. Listen,
3: Right. Oh, my gosh.
1: She was cooking hot
3: dogs. Mom was making hot dogs. It's like a Bergman movie or something.
1: Yeah. it's getting a little weird. Yeah, we may do some gambling tonight.
3: Yeah.
1: All right, listen, Tony Hawk is our guest tonight. Candy's mom was cooking hot dogs. This is the beginning of the story. This is something that happened to her before she had her first sexual encounter at age 11, and we'll find out why ballparked Frank's Plump when you cook them.

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8: Do it again.
0: Huh? Wow. Anderson is really rocking tonight. We got a new, what do we call these? Drops? Breakers?
1: Intros?
0: What are they called? Beds? These are bumpers. Yeah, another 5 years in radio. I'll figure this out. Tony Hawk is our guest tonight. He's here pimping Adrenaline Theater, which is something that we Kelly Slater was in here a few weeks back talking about the surf version of it, and this will be the skateboard version of it. And it can be found at AMC theaters all across the nation on weekends. And this is a high-end, top-quality, big screen. And radical stuff, right, Tony?
9: Skateboarding film.
0: Yes, it is a film.
9: Top-notch skateboarding.
0: And also, you can check out Tony Hawk's Pro Skater 2, which will be out on the shelf when?
9: September 20th.
0: Oh, good.
9: PlayStation and PC.
0: Yeah. Now, what do you get? Like $1.50 off each one of those sold or something like that?
9: I don't
0: really
9: know what the breakdown is.
0: But you get a cut on the ones that are sold,
9: I
0: right?
9: do, yes.
0: Now, what's it take for you? What do you have to do to make a video like that? Do you have to do anything?
9: Yeah, well, I mean, besides just giving my expertise,
0: right.
9: I did a day of motion capture where I had all the mm-hmm. balls attached to me and skated this ramp for hours and hours and
0: oh, really?
9: A few times. And
0: so they set up that whole, and we've seen these, the guys wear the very tight Lycra suits.
9: Yeah, very revealing.
0: Very revealing, and Tony told me during the break, shoved a couple of socks down in his just to
9: yeah.
0: really add a certain flair to it. And then they put these, like, ping pong balls all over the
9: place?
0: They
9: look like ping pong balls. They're iridescent. From what I found out later, they cost something like, I don't know, they're saying like $50 each or something.
0: And how many of them do they put on? Quite a few?
9: Yeah, like 40, 50.
0: And they need it for all the parts that are moving?
9: Yeah, and then they have about 20 cameras or something
0: right.
9: that collect all the information and then put them into a 3D model.
0: Right.
9: And those, each ball or area gets mapped into the character on the game, so it moves exactly the way you move in
0: that
9: motion.
0: So, when you get this video, it is Tony Hawk skating.
9: Yeah, my character.
1: How's it look?
9: It looks great.
1: Yeah,
9: it's awesome.
0: And where's the half pipe set up? Do they do it on a sound stage?
9: No, they used
0: like
9: a skate park. They used Skate Street in Ventura.
0: And they just brought all their equipment out there.
9: They brought
0: their
9: equipment, and we spent a whole day doing it.
0: Oh, my God.
9: And then for the tricks that we didn't get there, I provide the reference material for it and reference material for maybe some of the terrain they're creating. Like some of the places are actual skate spots.
0: Wow.
9: In the game.
0: Jeez, sir. That's all foreign to me. I don't play any video games.
1: I'm trying to think what your equivalent Corolla game would be.
0: Adam naps and whacks off.
1: Yeah. Adam nap and whack. And
0: I only need two ping pong balls for that, by the way. All right. So, wait a minute.
1: Small
0: Before we left, we were talking to Candy. Just let me make sure Candy's still there. Candy?
10: Yes.
0: Okay. Now, you have never had an orgasm.
10: Mm-mm.
0: You're 16 years old. You started having sex at age 11.
10: Yeah.
0: And we want to know if there was any trauma before the age 11. And you said, now don't finish this line, but once when your mom was cooking hot dogs, all right, and then you stopped there. I'd like to see if we can finish this story.
1: Lusenstein came over.
0: Oh, no. It's not like a Mad Lib.
1: Oh.
0: I mean, what do you think happened?
1: Making hot dogs.
0: Yeah.
1: And
0: now, I'm going with the hot dog representing
1: something.
0: The penis.
1: The hot dogs must play an important role in the story. Otherwise, why would that have been mentioned right up front like that?
0: Right. Okay.
1: And mom was there, so how weird could it have gotten?
0: Now, is it, do you think, one of mom's drunken boyfriends
1: or,
0: got
1: know,
0: hold of the
1: cousin,
0: hot dog?
1: Her cousin was there. She was making hot dogs for everyone else. I'll go
9: frozen
1: with
9: frozen or cooked?
0: Let's find out. Let's see. Candy?
10: Yeah.
0: While mom was making hot dogs.
10: Well, okay. I was like 3. She told me that, I did this when I was about 3. I asked her what it was, and she said it was hot dogs. And I was like, oh, so that's what daddy stuck in my mouth.
1: Ooh.
10: So I don't remember saying it, but,
1: oh boy.
10: You know, even if it would have happened, I wouldn't remember.
1: Did your mom airlift you to a mental health professional at that point?
0: Oh.
1: Or?
0: And yeah. Where was daddy at the time?
10: Dad? He was, I don't know.
1: Yeah.
0: Well, where is he now?
10: Now he's living in a different town.
1: Is he in jail?
10: No, he's not in jail.
1: He's an alcoholic?
10: He's a really bad alcoholic, yeah.
1: Yeah, okay. Well, there you go.
0: Yeah. Everything's a good idea when you're drunk, you know? So, do you think your dad molested you?
10: I have no idea.
1: We think he did
0: it
1: something.
0: Sort of seems like it, yeah. Because you've been going since 11.
9: 3?
0: And,
10: Well,
0: sort of
10: my sister, she was older than me, and I looked up to her, you know, so...
1: Your sister.
10: I wanted to be like my older sister, and, you know, I found out she had sex, and I wanted to have sex, too.
1: At 11.
10: Yeah. A little kid.
0: Right. All right. So now, your problem is you're not having an orgasm.
10: Yeah.
0: Yeah, but maybe your bigger problem is your dad, right?
1: The alcoholic dad that abandoned your family. And maybe it's just that you're 16.
0: Yeah.
1: Maybe you're not even ready to be having sex yet.
10: Well, I don't know, because in between that time, I was always trying to, so I fucked a lot of guys, and that might be it, too.
0: All right, well, why don't you slow down a little and give your vagina
1: realize that
0: a break.
1: Most 16-year-olds don't have sex during intercourse.
0: Don't have an orgasm.
1: Excuse me, I beg your pardon, orgasm.
10: Most 16-year-olds don't have orgasms?
0: No, not during intercourse.
10: Oh.
0: 16, 28, 22, 37.
1: 30 is kind of figuring out whether they're going to or not.
0: I swear to Christ, I
1: but
0: can
1: they'll find another
0: woman.
1: Way. They'll find another.
0: All right.
1: Way.
0: Yeah, they figure themselves out. Mm-hmm. All right. Hey, Candy.
11: Yeah.
0: So just slow down and wait. Should you go to like Alateen or something like that?
1: Great idea.
0: There you go.
1: Perfect.
0: John.
12: Yeah. What's up, dude?
0: You're 18.
12: Yeah. How you guys doing?
0: Good.
12: Great. It's great to be on. My problem is my mom just moved back into our house.
0: Yeah.
12: She's gone for years. She was sleeping around with a couple guys.
0: Sure.
12: I'm just kind of having trouble dealing with it.
0: Huh. Drew, when your mom went out whoring for a year, what did you do?
1: How did I cope when she moved back?
0: Yeah.
1: Yeah, it was a tough transition.
0: Well, she's only gone for 10 months, though, wasn't she?
1: Yeah, it made it a little easier.
0: Right. The Guy Lombardo band left town, and that was it. She came back.
1: But John, what's going on in your family? What's going on between your mom and your dad before
12: my dad, you know, he as all of us were, we were devastated at first.
1: So he had no idea this was going on.
12: No, we did. We kind of had a couple signs, you know, but it was like, nah, not mom. Mom wouldn't do that.
1: Well,
12: and she finally came out. I lived with her because she's persuaded me to go over to live with her for a while.
1: And what's it been like?
12: That was chaos.
1: Really?
12: To the highest degree.
1: Is she using drugs?
12: Actually, yeah.
1: What drug?
12: She was on. She has narcolepsy.
1: Yeah.
12: Had.
1: Yeah.
12: She didn't. They put her on something that was like the equivalent of speed.
1: Yeah. Well, she shouldn't be on that.
12: I'm trying to think. Maybe it was Adderall.
1: Yeah, Adderall. Well, Adderall's a little less of an issue than some of the more potent stimulants, but she could not.
12: She was like sneaking it from the doctor, and the doctor was writing her prescription. She was.
1: Right.
12: Like,
1: yeah. This whole thing may be all about addiction.
0: Sounds like Mary Poppins.
1: Right, John.
0: Hey, John.
12: Yeah.
0: How about, you're 18, how about you start thinking about getting out of the house?
12: Well, I'm going to college now. I'm going to IU, and I'm still living at home until I can get a better foothold on
1: my
12: life.
1: Idaho?
0: Where? IU?
12: Indiana University.
1: Indiana.
0: Oh, I see.
1: Bloomington.
0: Hey, you should get out of the house. You really should.
12: I'd like to, you know.
0: I know, listen, I know it's not convenient, but it never really is. You have to get roommates. You know, I moved out. I got a one-bedroom. I had two roommates. There's three of us living in one bedroom.
12: It'd be kind of fun, dude.
0: Yeah, it's great sleeping on bunk beds when you're an adult.
12: Oh,
0: and,
12: yeah.
0: And you're bringing chicks over.
12: You didn't get enough of it when your little sister was below you crying all night.
0: Oh, I thought you said something else. Hey, John, your mom is a mess. I'm sorry for it, but you living in that house is going to be a bitch. It really is.
1: If she's coming back and has not made some substantive change in terms of getting treatment for what's going on with her, her addictive process, her manic behavior, things are not going to change. So you got to at least advise your dad to see to it that some professional intervention occurs.
0: Yeah, and like I say, night after night, people hang in, whether it's bad roommates or bad parents or bad whatever, bad living situations. There's nothing that's worth that. There really isn't. I mean, hey, if you want to take a semester off college, go to work, get your ass together, move out, that's better. It's all better than that.
9: Taking a chance is better than just dealing with it.
0: Right.
9: Trying to deal with it.
0: David?
13: Yeah.
0: You're 15?
13: Yeah.
0: You're on with Tony Hawk.
13: All right. Whenever I masturbate,
0: yeah,
13: like right before ejaculation, I get like a really sharp headache, and it's really terrible.
0: Yeah, that's your mom hitting you with a rolled-up newspaper, telling you to take it off the sofa and in your bedroom.
1: How long has this been going on for?
13: Probably about 2 or 3 months.
1: Yeah. Why don't you tell your doctor about it?
0: What'd she say you're doing?
1: Just talk about it just before orgasm. That's all you got to say. You don't have to say under what circumstance. Believe me, the doctor knows you're 15 and you're having orgasms, okay?
13: Okay.
1: It's important that he or she know that's the context. And it can be some serious stuff.
0: Mm-mm.
1: There are migraines, and there are also things like aneurysms and whatnot and high blood pressure problems. And it's something that does need to be evaluated, David, okay?
13: Okay.
0: Maybe I remember when I was 15, I'd get a headache if I didn't masturbate every 15 minutes. It was like a little different. And now I've upped that to 35 minutes as an adult now, Drew. Which, by the way, what time is it?
1: You're maturing nicely.
0: Oh, it's 10:35. Interesting. David?
13: Yeah.
0: All right, so listen, talk to your doctor. You could have something going on.
13: Mm-hmm.
0: It could be a bad thing, right?
13: Yeah.
0: All right. And you'd hate to have an aneurysm or have your folks find you. You know what I mean?
13: Yeah.
0: What percentage of people do you think are found with their dork in their hand? It's got to be fairly high.
1: 80%.
0: As a doctor, he'd say 80.
9: Or no, that's the
0: 80%.
9: Self-strangulation thing.
0: Oh, that's...
1: No, I think 80% of males expect to die.
0: That's a bad one, too, that auto-asphyxiation, masturbation. I remember when my grandmother gave me a good talking to about that.
1: Oh,
0: and
1: God.
0: I was like 18.
9: Oh, wow.
0: I swear to Christ, nothing is sacred in the Corolla house. She pulled me aside, and she wasn't telling me because she was worried about me, or maybe she was.
1: No,
0: I don't think so.
9: She just didn't want to find you like that.
0: My grandmother likes to make conversation that's uncomfortable for me.
1: For sport.
0: It's like some older people play bingo. She makes her grandson squirm with talk of rim jobs and auto asphyxiation and things like that, autoerotic asphyxiation. And I remember she was telling me this story, and it was half of me was repulsed. The other half thought... hey, that's something.
9: Yeah, you don't want to give people that kind of idea either.
0: Yeah.
9: They haven't thought of it.
0: Yeah, and listen, I still, I'm not tired of the old orgasm. I'm really just. Katie?
11: Yes.
0: You're 18.
11: Yes.
0: What's up?
11: Well, I started to suffer from panic attacks this past month. I'll be driving or I'll have to pull over because I can't handle it.
1: Are you depressed at all?
11: No, actually I'm not.
1: Are you doing drugs?
11: I did.
1: The LSD?
11: No.
1: The ecstasy?
11: Yes.
1: Oh, there you go.
0: Is that it?
11: That's it.
1: Absolutely. It's one of the more common manifestations of the injury caused by that drug.
11: Because, I mean, I was listening, like, last night, and I stopped doing it this past, like, 2 months, and everything's been fine, but I don't know if it's because I started to hear about it more often or...
1: No, Katie. This drug is well known to damage brain.
11: Right.
1: How much more do you need to know than that? Panic attacks are one of the more common outcomes. This will often be associated with mood disturbances later.
0: How much X have you been doing?
1: It's called E now, Anna.
0: Oh, E? It's not X?
1: X is like 10 years ago, Pops.
0: Christ. E?
11: Yeah,
0: that's right.
11: I'm about 12 pills.
0: Hold on a second. Dope is dope, Drew. That's all I'm
1: saying.
0: That's
1: why they call it dope.
0: That's why they call it dope. It's for dopes.
1: Okay.
0: All right. Katie?
11: Yes.
0: What? How much smack you been doing?
11: I've taken 12.
1: 12 hits? Yeah, you're getting it. I usually say 10 exposures will do you.
11: Okay.
1: And so you're right in there.
9: How long does that last?
1: Lifetime, very often.
0: All right.
11: Sucks.
0: Yeah. Well, that's all right, Katie. Listen, you're good looking?
11: Yeah.
0: Well, what do you care?
11: I hope so.
0: You're fine. You're on an easy street. Mary Lusenstein.
9: E Street.
11: I'm just so glad I found out about it now and not, like, you know, 2 years from now.
1: Or that you're the longer you more, the more exposure, the more serious the consequences.
11: These kids don't even know what they're getting into.
1: Yeah, and hopefully if you keep having panic or if the mood starts to crap out on you, mm-hmm. go get treated because this often requires medication. The medication can be very effective.
0: True. How come the Negroes never do X? Are we calling them Negroes now? Are they still? What is that called? There's a new name now. What is that name? It's a new name for Negro.
1: We call them African Americans.
0: African Americans. How come the African Americans don't do the OE? All right. I'm going to work this all out. I'm telling you. I got to get with the times here. Really? Don't people call it X?
1: No. I've been meaning to correct you for like last month. I keep forgetting to.
0: But X isn't something else, is it?
1: X, only in the context of the discussions we've been having with people understand what you're referring to.
0: See, I
1: think 10 years ago.
0: I may run with a dangerous crown, but E means enema to me. Like, you know, hey, you get the big E? That's enema.
14: They still call it X, though.
0: Thank you.
14: Who does?
0: Thank you.
14: Your friend Adam.
1: No, who
0: Thank
1: does?
0: Listen.
14: People.
1: Not anymore. You don't hear that.
14: Let me try and buy it for
0: you. You hang out.
9: Herbal X, right?
0: Yeah, Herbal X.
9: They don't call it Herbal E.
0: How dare you, Drew?
1: Yeah, but Herbal X is gone.
0: Tony's a skateboarder. He makes his living hanging out with drug addicts.
1: Okay.
9: You know what I mean? Easy now.
0: Well, not you. Not you, but all the other guys. Everyone else.
9: Got a lot of stereotypes there, Adam.
0: I know, but how do they get started? I mean, come on. All right, we're going to take a little break. We'll be back with Tony Hawk after this. 1-800-LOVE-191. This is Adam Carolla.
1: And this is Dr. Drew. Stay tuned for more Loveline on the Zone 105.
15: 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I mean, it's pretty simple. 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So it's say you're going out for the evening, you could wear green if you wanted to appear pretty obvious or desperate or like a loser. 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
27: This is
0: is Adam Carolla.
1: And this is Dr. Drew.
0: And you're listening to Loveline on the Zone 105. Yep, it is Loveline. I'm Adam Carolla. He's Dr. Drew over there. Phone number 1-800-LOVE-191. Tony Hawk's our guest tonight. He's here to hawk Adrenaline Theater. The End is what this is called in a series of, I believe it's about five. And this is the skateboarding stuff. And if you log on to monsterskate.com or adrenalinetheater.com, you can find out where it's going to be near you. It's at AMC Theaters. It's on weekends, and it's nationwide. So see it, see skating in its full glory on the big screen, where it belongs. And Tony also is going to release on September 20th Tony Hawk's Pro Skater 2. And do you have a book out, too?
9: Yeah, it's called Occupation Skateboarder.
0: And
9: it's autobiography.
0: And it just chronicles...
9: basically how I came to make skateboarding my career. And the ups and downs and ins and outs and injuries and everything.
0: And when did you turn pro?
9: When I was 14.
0: And how old are you now?
9: I'm 32.
0: So it's been a while.
9: It's been a while.
0: Could you make any money at 15... Mm-hmm. 14?
9: No. Not at all. It was just the title that you held. I'm now a pro skateboarder.
0: Because
9: I was an amateur, and now I'm pro.
0: Because you have a sponsor. I mean, what makes you a pro? You get a sponsor? Is that
9: you get a sponsor, and then if you, at the time, it was more based on competition. So if you reached the top of the amateur ranks, the next step was to turn professional. And I think the pro prize money then was $150 for first place for an event.
0: Oh, that's bad. That sounded good to me.
9: Yeah,
0: that's bad.
9: I received a royalty check for my signature model, actually, for 85 cents for the month.
0: And his, it seems to me that skateboarding made a sort of technological leap in a, you know, like a five-year period between, I don't know, 1980 and 1985 or something. But it seems like stuff has remained equipment-wise. The board,
9: pretty much the same construction.
0: Four trucks and wheels.
9: Designs, yeah.
0: A little better design, but same materials.
9: Same materials,
0: stuff?
9: Yeah. Same, like, wood, maple, 7-ply, and urethane wheels. And
0: Do you think it's sort of hit a plateau? And I don't mean that in a bad way, but I mean this is what you're using?
9: Well, we've seen a lot of changes, you know, in shapes and in sizes. And now we've really, over the last, I'd say, 5 years, we've really kind of come to a happy medium, and nothing's really changed very much.
0: Yeah, the helmets seem about the same.
9: Uh-huh. Well, the helmets have actually gotten a lot better, a lot safer.
0: Oh, really?
9: Yeah, but the actual construction of the skateboards,
0: right?
9: I think the only real revolution that we can see is something to replace the wood, and we haven't found the right substitute yet.
0: It's bizarre how many sports, especially high-tech, no holds barred sort of thing, still rely on wood as sort of the basis of their equipment.
1: The bicycle freaks me out. A friend of mine was showing me his $7,000 bicycle this weekend.
0: Right, one of those mountain bikes with the springs everywhere.
1: God.
0: Yeah, you know what he does with it? He puts it on the rack of his Range Rover and drives in circles around the Gelsons trying to score, right? That's what he's
1: Jeep
0: with
1: the Husky in the back.
0: Right.
9: Where's the tights into the coffee shop?
0: Yeah. It's funny. I was laughing with Drew the other night about how cars' big selling points now is they come with a bike. And I thought, you know, like the whole point of buying a car so you don't have to get on the bike anymore. I mean, at least when I was growing up.
9: It's just welded to the frame. Doesn't actually come off.
0: Right. I think they are now. Yeah, they're actually stamped into the mold of the body. It has a thing that's shaped like a bicycle stamped to the roof. You look cool. Don't worry. Comes with a bike and a bandana keychain. You'll get laid for sure. Elaine?
2: Yeah.
0: You're 22. What's up?
2: The very first time I had sex, I did not bleed at all. And the first time I had anal sex, I did not bleed either. And I heard that it's very rare for you to have sex the first time, both anal and regular sex, and not bleed. And I was wondering if it's the elasticity of my skin.
1: The anal sex does not typically cause bleeding. Okay?
0: But here's a very eerie and interesting earmark to the story. The Virgin Mary that her father has on the dashboard of his truck bled a bloody tear
1: when she had
0: anal sex. Very interesting.
1: How old were you when you had intercourse first time?
2: 17.
1: So you're old enough that there may not have been a hymen. And anal sex shouldn't cause bleeding. And if it does, you kind of have to get it checked out, in fact. Okay. So, no, nothing really unusual about all this.
2: Okay.
0: All right, you're good. Yeah. All right.
2: Thank you.
0: Thank you. Thank you for not bleeding. All right, we'll speak to Robert. Robert is 20. Robert?
3: Hey, what's up? Mayonnaise!
0: Hey, yeah, that's my rap name.
4: That's my main mayonnaise.
0: Mayonnaise. You see, with a Z and man, it's like a nice white rapper.
3: What's Dr. Drew's name?
0: A-hole. I don't know. What, that wouldn't be a bad rap name.
1: Asshole.
0: What's up there, Robert?
3: What's up? I really don't have no, like, sick, demented sex question for you guys. I listen to you guys every night coming home from work, and I've listened to you guys for years. Adam is the most hilarious guy I've ever heard. And, I mean, Stryker filled in for you, and it was cool, but so good to have Adam back.
0: Oh, well, thank you.
1: You must be from Tucson, right? Or L.A.?
3: Huh?
1: You from L.A. or Tucson?
3: I'm from Riverside.
1: Yeah.
3: L.A.
0: Right.
3: I had a question for Tony. I'm not really a big video game fanatic. I was when I was younger. And, but when Tony Hawk came out, I was straight, like, addicted to this game. Me and my friends just had addiction for this game. We'd go anywhere we could just to play it. Wake up in the middle of the night and play this game. And I just want to ask you if you play your own game. If you feel like how we feel about this game.
9: Yeah, the best thing about me playing it is that I can actually tell my wife that I'm working. So I was up, well, yeah, when it first came out, I was up till like 3 o'clock in the morning every night trying to finish it.
1: You kill on it?
9: I'm pretty good, but there are kids that have so much time to play it that I really can't compete.
3: That's another question I was to ask, because I have a friend, man, and he is amazing on this game. Like, I don't know what the highest score you've ever seen, but my homie pulls like 800,000 tricks. Like, not tricks, but 800,000 runs.
9: Yeah, no cheats?
3: Huh?
9: No cheats?
3: He can do it with
9: always special.
0: Yeah, did Tony just say the S word, or what did he say? No cheats?
1: No cheats.
0: Oh, I see. Okay.
9: He's not entering special codes that allow him to
0: get
9: better or
3: without a special code, he'll pull like 500.
9: That's good.
3: With the special code, dude, he pulls like 200,000 point tricks, just one trick alone.
0: Hey, Robert, I bet he traded all in to get laid once.
3: He'd
0: give it all up, wouldn't he?
9: What's scary is that, not scary, but surprising, is that a lot of girls play this game.
0: Oh, really?
9: And there aren't too many games that really cross over.
0: Yeah, that's kind of interesting because video games are predominantly kind of a male phenomenon,
9: yes,
0: aren't
9: definitely.
0: They?
9: Yeah, definitely. But I hear a lot of girls say, oh, I hate it, my boyfriend was playing all the time, and then he let me try once, and now we play it together, and now we compete.
0: And when you compete, it's your score against their score. I mean, I know it sounds
9: obvious, but there is a dual player mode that you can play at the same time.
0: Oh, you can?
9: Yeah.
0: And so there's two of you?
9: Two people, yeah, and you literally can run into each other at some point and just try to outdo the other one.
0: And I remember there's this hot new game called Pong out. It's like tennis, except for it's like a video tennis ball you play with. Really,
9: that is a two-player mode, too.
0: Yeah, yeah. Sorry. Yeah, that's my thing. Yeah, and you can play it against the wall when you get bored. It's great. All right, we'll take a little break. Tony Hawk is our guest tonight. When we come back, we'll speak to more of you after this.
26: Mudline. 1-800-LOVE-191. We'll be right back.
0: This is Adam Carolla.
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2: 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It worked then, and it works for you now.
3: If you could have the perfect job, what do you think it would be?
4: Drive-thru guy at White Castle.
3: Why?
4: Oh, come on. It's a great place to meet the ladies.
3: Really?
4: Oh, yeah. The ladies love the drive-thru guy.
3: Get out of here.
4: Yeah, I got the voice right there.
3: Oh, yeah?
4: Welcome to White Castle, man. Please take your order.
3: What makes you think you're qualified, Romeo?
4: Come on. I know a lot about the job.
3: Go
4: ahead. Ask me anything.
3: How many White Castle burgers on a sack of 10?
4: Oh, you here all week?
3: All right. Say some gal says she wants something to go with her tasty White Castle burgers, but she's not sure what she wants.
4: I say, well, miss, of course we have French fries, but we also have a delightful array of other things, too, like onion chips, chicken rings, and cheese sticks.
3: Great, big gosh. Don't say delightful array.
4: Why not?
3: Because you might get beat up.
4: By who?
3: Me.
4: By you?
3: Yes.
4: Hey, I got your delightful array right here.
3: Hey, I told you not to say that.
4: Delightful array, delightful array.
3: Get out of the car.
5: White Castle. What you crave.
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1: And this is Dr. Drew.
0: And you're listening to Loveline on the Zone 105. It's Loveline. I'm Adam Carolla. It's Dr. Drew over there. Phone number 1-800-LOVE-191. Tony Hawk is our guest tonight, the world's greatest skateboarder. He is here talking about Tony Hawk Pro Skater 2, which will be out September 20th. Also, Occupation Skateboarder, which is his book, which is out. And the book, movie, Adrenaline Theater Presents the End, which is the skateboard part of the series of what you call sort of extreme filmmaking.
2: Action sports.
0: And you
2: can say the E word.
0: Oh, I'm sorry. Extreme or something.
2: Action sports.
0: 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We were just talking during the break about games played in the schoolyard and growing up. And I'm talking about grade school and junior high. Most of the games revolved around hitting guys with utility balls.
1: Yeah.
0: I mean, that was the whole thing. The idea was to hit somebody with a ball, beat them down, knock them out.
1: Yeah.
0: And we were talking about playing a game called Smear the Queer, which I don't know if that game goes on anymore in schoolyards, but it's like...

0: Run.
1: It's probably like Fight Club now. There's this underground movement of Smear the Queer, but no one's really allowed to do it.
2: I was telling the guys, it's sort of, it wasn't an officially sanctioned recess game by the school. It's sort of a, the cockfighting of schoolyard games. We'd have these little games. You played against a backboard on like a handball court, and you throw a tennis ball, and whoever it bounced off, and whoever dropped it had to make it back to the board before everyone beat the crap out of them, or while everyone was beating the crap out of them. But I did it once, and I dropped the ball intentionally. Instead of running to the board to safety, I ran the exact opposite way, and then I had 20 kids chase me, like at the end of Benny Hill, through an entire schoolyard. And everything was going great. I mean, I was out juking every one of these sixth graders. I was moving and doing all my great moves. And everything was going great, and I was running full blast, and I ran past a guy by the name of Mike Brown. I'll never forget Mike Brown. And I didn't think Mike Brown was involved with the game because Mike had was not one of the people chasing me. But suddenly Mike was smart. Mike stopped and doubled back. And as I ran past Mike Brown, Mike socked me right in the solar plexus about as hard as he could while I was running full speed. I stumbled about three more steps and then went down on my face and sort of I was writhing in pain. And you know what I love about kids? It's like everyone stopped and I was like, oh, and there's a beat of like, I think he's really hurt. And then it was,
3: get him.
2: And I was like, hey, by law. You know, people are like, hey, sorry, man. Well, it's like, we don't want to have to beat the crap out of you while you're lying on the asphalt holding your midsection, but rules are rules. I mean, what are you going to do?
1: If you're still breathing, then
2: right.
1: Fair game.
2: Yeah, I mean, if word gets out that we let you live.
3: Uh-huh.
2: And I think that's when I used one of my I'm serious calls, which is what you could do when you're a kid and someone was really screwing with you or you're really hurt, like the time I was rolled up in a carpet. I let myself be rolled up in a piece of carpet, so there was like 6 foot of carpet in front of me and 6 foot of carpet behind me. My hands were at my side, and I got rolled up in the middle of it, and then people were like stomping on it and kicking it, and I was like yelling, let me out, and people were laughing, and at a certain point, if you say it with the right pitch, if you go, I'm serious! then you'll hear the guys, hey, he's serious! Let him out!
1: But there's always the kid that cried wolf.
2: Right. Well, you can't use too many of I'm serious calls.
3: We get one per like.
2: You get one like semester or something that, depending on the crowd you run with. But I always thought, and I've talked to Drew about this before, I always wish as an adult I had a handful of those.
3: I'm serious.
2: You know what I mean? Girlfriends dumping you. Boss fire.
1: Really hurt. I'm serious.
2: I'm serious.
1: Yeah, okay.
2: She's going.
1: I know. I won't break up with you.
2: Listen, things just aren't working out. I'm seeing somebody else. And you're like, but. I'm serious!
3: Okay.
2: We'll say it together. Yeah, I mean, as an adult, you should really, when you leave high school, you should get like 3 I'm serious's just to take with you. And I'd say, like I said, getting canned from a job or having a girl dump you, just use them at your own discretion. Oh, it'd be nice.
3: With the police.
2: Police pull you over. You know, your shoulder's dislocated. They're beating you with a baton. You yell. Rodney King could have yelled, I'm serious, halfway into that beating.
1: No more
2: fine.
1: Trouble.
2: No more trouble. All right. Jamie?
4: Hey, what's up,
2: guys? Hey, you're 15. What's going on?
4: Well, basically, I'm attracted to all overweight guys.
2: Nice.
4: And I don't know why. And all my friends are like, why, you know?
1: Older guys?
4: No, overweight guys.
1: Yeah. Are they older?
4: Somewhat, but not really too bad.
3: That's all right.
2: How old are they?
4: I would say between my age to about 22.
2: Nice. 22?
4: Yeah.
2: Oh, boy. I'll tell you,
3: that's 20, older.
2: A 350-pound 22-year-old guy could really do some damage to a young 15-year-old gal.
3: Jamie, there are men that find women attractive, too. So it's
2: black guys, man. What? Hey, Jamie?
4: Huh?
2: No, there's not any men who find...
3: Yeah, there are.
2: You know, let me explain who those... Those are guys who get what they can get.
3: No, they're guys that are into that.
2: There's a handful.
1: They have magazines devoted to that fetish.
2: I don't trust those guys. I really don't. I prefer not to talk about them or acknowledge their existence. Jamie?
4: Yeah?
2: It sends a dangerous message to the young women of the community, which is they don't have to starve themselves and work out like free. Jamie?
4: Yeah?
2: Are you overweight?
4: No, I'm not. Well... I don't think so. I don't.
3: You're fat.
2: Drew,
3: no, you're fine.
2: Please,
3: you're fine.
2: Please, Drew. How dare you? How tall are you?
4: I'm 5'2".
2: 5'2", and are you tipping the scales at?
4: 130.
2: Let me do some quick radio math. What'd you say, 5'2", 130?
3: You're overweight.
2: I got 5'3" of an inch and 142.
4: No, I don't think so.
2: I did the radio math. You can't argue with that. So you're a little bit husky, but certainly wouldn't call you fat by any stretch of the imagination, right?
4: No.
2: And how big do you like a lad to be?
4: I'd say about 200 to 300 pounds.
2: 2 to 3.
3: So the bigger the better.
4: No, I don't know. It depends on the guy too.
2: You have a ceiling. What about like name some famous fat people who you like Santa?
4: There's not really any fat guys that are famous that I really like.
2: How about John Popper from Blues Traveler? You know
4: I
2: him?
4: I don't even know who that is.
2: No, okay.
3: But I'd be curious to know.
2: We got to make sure and tell John that next time he comes on the show so he can kill himself.
3: I'd be curious to know if.
2: How about Chris Farley?
3: John Candy.
4: Ew, that's disgusting, though.
2: What's disgusting? Well, no, I don't mean a dead guy, but we're talking about big guys?
4: Just big guys, yeah.
2: Yeah, but I'm trying to think of some guys. How about, like, Drew Carey?
4: Yeah.
2: You'd like him?
4: Yeah.
2: Yeah, he's like a husky guy, right?
4: Yeah.
1: He's not huge, though.
2: No. He's a little big bone.
3: I'm curious to see whether or not something this would sort of evolve as she got older.
1: Is it because they're less of a threat?
4: Because what?
3: No, no.
1: They're less of a threat? No?
3: It's kind of a fetish thing.
2: You think it's a fetish thing? You don't think it's that they're not in such high demand?
3: No, I think it's a fetish. And that's why I'm curious to see if it would change into something else as she got older.
2: Okay.
3: But it's all right. It's fine.
4: Because, like, my friends criticize me for it. They're like, what? You like him? Like,
2: yeah. Listen, this is a great thing. It means you're, I don't know what it means. It's fine. You're all right, Jamie.
4: Okay.
2: Good.
4: Thank you.
2: Enjoy your big love. You just get on top. That's all. Mike?
0: Hey, how's it
2: you're 19, right? I don't know if we've ever had that. That proclamation from a young lady on this show, have we? Or declaration?
0: I hope not.
2: What's up there, Mike?
0: Yeah, I was wondering what I can do about the, what is it called, penile papules?
3: Why would you want to do anything with them?
0: Is there something we can do to get rid of them, like a soap or a hair follicle cream or whatever?
3: Wait a minute, what are you talking about?
2: Pearly penile papules.
3: What do you have exactly? What are you talking about do you think that's a papule?
0: The white things on the scrotum?
3: No. That's not pearly papules.
0: Oh, what would that be?
3: Are they sort of soft, large, like spongy things?
0: Like little zits.
3: Zits, and those are zits.
2: They look like little white caps or something?
0: Yeah, exactly.
3: No, those are zits.
2: Can you pop them?
0: Well, yeah, once in a while.
3: Those are not pearly papules.
2: Sure, I know we just talked about this, but as you know, I give my sack a full combing over.
3: You found one?
2: Probably once or twice a week, and then I even hold the flashlight up to it underneath and turn the lights off so I can see through it. Interesting. Man, I miss my balls.
3: Transillumination, yes.
2: Yeah, it's nice. And it's warm. It's kind of tingly. Feels good. Get those little white things on there. Some of them just pop like butter. Some are like rocks.
3: Yeah, there are sebaceous.
2: What are the rock ones?
3: It's sebaceous glands. It's sebaceous cysts and things.
2: It's a cyst. It's as big as the head of a ballpoint pen.
3: That might be molluscum contagiosum.
2: How dare you?
3: That must be
2: How dare you?
3: I didn't see any molluscum when I examined you the other day. But
2: hold on a second. Hold on. I'm not talking about a cyst. I'm talking about what looks like...
3: Molluscum looks like a zit with a hard peak on it.
2: It's just a hard little, it looks like a very small little white head. There's no zit to it.
3: Yeah.
2: There's no red body to it.
3: If you peel that off, a little hard thing comes out.
2: Yeah.
3: Molluscum.
2: That's what that is.
3: Yeah.
2: What is that?
3: You wouldn't know, I guess, but anyway. So,
2: no.
3: It's a viral STD.
2: Oh, how dare you.
3: You don't have it, so it doesn't matter. So.
2: Oh, right.
3: Yeah.
2: It's not. I know you've talked about that. You scoop them out with a little melon baller.
3: Fingernail bring them off.
2: No, that's not what it is. That's not what it is.
3: All right, let me just finish with Mike.
2: Don't all you people know what I'm talking about?
3: Let me finish with Mike. Mike needs to more hygiene. More dryness, more antibacterial.
2: All right. Here's what I'm talking about, Drew. Just one more time. You got the scrotum sac, right?
3: Got the scrotum. Well, do these appear anywhere else besides the scrotum?
2: No. No.
3: So it may be some sort of
2: You'll get a little, you don't even want to call them zits, because they're not really zits. You just get a little, like, little whiteheads on there every once in a while.
3: Yeah.
2: Like you'd get, I don't know, like on your nose, you'd get those little blackheads.
1: You get those strips that you do put on your
2: balls. Peoria strip?
1: Yeah.
2: Put on my balls and have the neighbors call the cops when I rip it off and scream at the top of my lungs. I like that.
3: Ball Peoria.
2: Maybe I'll start with one of those Breathe Right strips on there just to hold my sack open. Like those the wings of a flying squirrel. All right.
1: Neutrogena.
2: So you get the little ones. Yes, it's just a little like end of a like what a ball the ball and a ballpoint pen. That is the literal size of it. And you can just sort of pop them with your fingernail. But once in a while, you run into one, and it's just hard.
3: Yeah.
2: It's just like a little rock, and it ain't moving.
1: It's been left alone too long.
3: Yeah, it must just be petrified. But it's a good case for molluscum, though. So.
2: Interesting. I have to look at it. Drew,
3: we have to do another
2: another scrotal examination.
3: I didn't even notice your scrotum when we were down there.
2: Drew, you know why you don't notice my scrotum? It hangs so low, you don't see where it ends. It just looks like a flap of skin.
3: It was like a curtain behind your penis.
2: That's right. And for my next trick, it's real. Jesus Christ. I just dumped acid all over my penis. Yeah, that was Drew examining my penis. He thought I had what do you think I had? Warts?
3: Warts.
2: Yeah. Well, it turns out I won $100 from it.
1: Warts are different than molluscum contagiosum.
2: Yeah. You want to lose another 100, I'll send you back down below if you like. Easy money for me. I should tour the country asking doctors for $100 to look at my penis. When do you think the last time a doctor lost $100 looking at someone's Johnson? Do you know what I'm saying?
3: When the last time a doctor paid a patient, right?
2: That's
3: there.
2: Right. Yeah. Paid him $100 to look at his door.
3: I didn't pay to look. I bet you there was something on it, but I still believe there.
2: Drew bet there was something on my penis. He bet me $100. He found nothing. It was like the purest driven snow, like the camp of a mountain in Alaska.
3: He put a stunt penis in there.
1: Was that live right here?
2: Oh, yes. That is confident.
3: You can see the pictures on the web, too.
5: Yeah, but what was this? Dr.
3: Marcel.
5: This is apart from that. Listen.
1: Suspicious.
2: How dare you. Suspicious. Let me tell you what suspicious is. Drew thought he was going to lose $100, so he thought he'd plant a little seed in the juror's mind.
1: Suspicious.
2: Joe?
6: Hello?
2: You're 16. What's up?
6: I was going out with this girl for a while, and everything was fine, you know, lovey-dovey. But then she said that her feelings were, like, growing, and then ever since then, I just kind of... My feeling, hers got higher and then mine got lower. And that's been pretty much how it is with most of my other girlfriends.
3: So you're just not ready for any kind of intimate relationship right now, right? Are you afraid that it's going to, you're going to be vulnerable? Are you going to hurt somebody? Or is it more than once?
6: I don't know, because I would like to, I wish I could, you know, still enjoy being with them. But then once I hear that, it's, they get more and more annoying.
1: So if they're distant, it's more fun to chase them.
2: Yeah. Hey, listen, Joe.
6: Yeah.
2: You're 16?
6: Mm-hmm.
2: That's the way it goes. That's fine.
3: Yeah, it's okay.
2: A lot of guys are that way. But here's the deal. You're aware of it. You're thinking about it. You're talking about it. So by the time you're 55, 60, it won't be a problem. Hey, just, I'm serious. Doesn't he sound like Be Real from Cypress Hill, by the way, Drew?
3: A little bit, yeah.
2: Yeah, that was his voice. Hey, here's the deal. A lot of guys have this gene, and especially at 16, and if you're asking questions and talking about it and realizing it may be a problem at 16, you'll be fine. You go through a few more years of this. Good, so you don't get married at 18 or 19. Smart. Keeps you out of trouble. In a way, I think this is a good quality. And I think
3: at that age, absolutely.
2: And
3: protective.
2: I think the reason most guys have this is for just that.
3: Yeah.
2: Then there are the guys who meet a chick in the eighth grade, date her for 3 years, and marry her at 17.
3: Yeah.
2: How smart are those guys?
3: Right.
2: And where was their little protective coating? You know what I'm saying?
1: Little crackers.
2: That's right. This is Be Real. Maria?
7: Hello?
2: Hey.
7: Hi, I'm not really concerned about, relapse. My question was more... I've been sober for a year now, and I work with adolescents as a counselor. And my question was, if you find out your child is using or doing drugs or whatever, do you suggest you, like, tell them, relate to them with your own experience?
3: No.
7: Or just avoid it and tell them, like, the truth about drugs and what they lead to?
3: It's if you're an addict and in recovery, you really can't avoid talking about it, right? And so you need to talk about the consequences, and you need to talk about the solutions.
7: Well, yeah, I know. Like when I'm the counselor there, and I speak to the other people there, I relate with my own experience. But I'm saying as an adult, as a parent.
3: But no, even as a parent.
2: Are you a parent?
7: No, I'm not.
2: All right, I see.
3: But the point of your parent, you're in recovery. You're going to meetings every night. We have a sponsor. You're talking to, and the child sees the relationship you have with the recovery community.
2: So listen, if the cat's out of the bag,
3: yeah, you got to talk about it. If not, you're talking to them about what you did do is issuing a license for them to do the same.
2: Do you think so?
3: Always.
2: Really?
3: Yes.
2: So your kids are not going to know about any of the debauchery.
3: No, you and I have been engaging in the stuff we've been doing.
2: The reach-arounds, the full release.
3: No, the exam of the stunt penis.
2: Sodomy, the cornholing, examining the penis. None of this stuff.
3: No.
2: That will then be a green light.
1: Are you guys in recovery for that now?
2: I am. Peru doesn't think he has a problem. We'll talk off the air. Thanks, Tony.
3: Deal with the fact that I am Jay.
2: Gene.
7: Yes.
2: Gene, you're 20.
8: Yes, I am.
2: What's up?
8: I've been going out with this guy for 3 months, and I found out that I was pregnant, and we decided that we weren't going to really see each other anymore. And I told him about it, and he seemed really interested to help me and everything. And he wanted to know everything. He wanted to go to the doctor with me, and then I was supposed to call him back, and he never returned my call. And I'm just wondering if he's avoiding me.
2: How far along are you?
8: I don't know. I just took the test yesterday, and I found out that I was. And he wanted me to tell him. He's like, yeah, I talked to him today, and we talked for a long time. And
3: hold on. You have trouble following, tracking her?
2: Well, here's her story. I dated a guy for 3 months, and then I told him I was pregnant. And at first, he was into it. I mean, he was going to the doctor with me.
1: They were breaking up before.
2: He was breaking up. Okay. Hey, but he was into it. They were going to the doctors together. I thought the kid was 4.
3: Yeah.
2: And that's like...
3: Yesterday.
2: Well, yesterday is when I found out.
1: Yeah.
2: I was picturing, I had a whole musical montage in my head of the calendar pages blowing in the wind, them being at the doctor, her getting the angiogram or the ultrasound, them looking at it, them picking out wallpaper for the nursery. It was a theater of the mind. And it turned out to finally yesterday in the evening.
3: Yeah.
2: It was about 8:30 yesterday night, I found out I was pregnant. How did it work, though, that he was all into it?
3: Yeah.
2: Where is she?
3: Me too.
2: Oh, okay.
8: If you don't feel that you're into this, let me know, because I don't want to, be going with you down the long haul and you leave me, you know, or you decide that this
2: right.
8: isn't for you.
2: Right.
8: And he was the one that was coming up.
2: Still talking.
8: We'll decide everything together. And then he told me to call him back.
2: Uh-huh.
8: And I called him back.
2: Right.
8: And
2: what did he say? Okay, but... What did he say the last time you talked to him?
8: He said, I'm going to go take a shower and eat. And
2: I see.
8: So I called back.
2: Right.
8: 15 minutes, every 15 minutes.
1: Can you just run that the whole show?
2: And Gene?
8: Yes.
2: And give me a list, if it's a boy, of some possible occupations you might like to see. I'm just curious. I mean, different jobs, different things. Maybe you want to go to college, different things like that.
8: If I had a son?
2: Give me a top five. Top five if you had a son.
8: Oh, bartender would be.
3: Bartender? Wow. I want to hear the next
2: what?
3: Two.
2: Yeah?
8: I don't know, lawyer, doctor.
2: And? Bartender's at the top of the list?
8: I was kidding. No.
2: Oh, I see. Okay. All right.
8: No.
2: All right.
8: I was trying to ease my own tension, that's all.
2: All right. So now, you were, I'm sorry, Drew was distracting me. I didn't hear every syllable that came out of your mouth.
4: Okay.
2: But, you know, I do have the, you know, sort of a general template of your problem.
4: I figured you would.
2: Yeah. And now, your boyfriend, you just found out yesterday.
4: Yeah, I haven't actually even gone to the doctor yet, so this is all, like, really new. I just took the home test twice.
1: She said he went to the doctor with her?
4: No, he said that he would want to.
3: He would want to go, but now that you actually know you're pregnant, he's freaking out or something. He's just not available.
4: Well, I guess, yeah. I don't know. I mean, he seemed like, you know, he'd be willing to help. He didn't want to take my call. His roommate said, oh, no, he's asleep.
2: I see. Describe him. What kind of guy is he? I mean, give us a composite of this guy.
4: He's afraid of commitment.
3: No kidding.
2: And, you know, what does he do for a living? How tall is he? What color is his hair?
4: 5'7". Hair. Blue eyes.
3: You guys are bad.
4: For a living.
2: Oh, I see.
1: It sounds like that Everlast.
2: My father did that as well. So
4: I mean,
2: I know.
4: He's young. I'm young. We're both young.
2: Right. All right. Listen, Gene.
4: Yes?
2: Do you want to give this child up for adoption, maybe? Do we talk about that?
4: I haven't even thought about what I wanted to do. We were going to talk about that together.
3: She's just concerned with remaking contact with this guy. She is desperate and upset that he seems to push him away at an important time.
2: He is despicable.
3: Yeah.
4: I mean, I'm willing to, like, talk about anything. I never even
2: said. All right, well, let's call him.
4: Oh, my God, no.
2: Really?
4: Really?
2: Well, he's never there.
4: Well, no, he's there, but okay.
2: All right, we're going to put you on hold.
4: Okay.
2: Hey. That's where I just push this button, and we won't hang up on you.
4: Okay, but I gave you my middle name, so he might not know. I mean, he'll know, but...
2: Right. Okay. Well, hang on.
1: I think he'll know.
2: Where are you calling from?
4: I'm calling from San Pedro.
2: San Pedro. It's a beautiful country out there. They got...
3: harbors.
2: Wall water, right? And cement, right?
4: Oh, yeah.
3: Aquarium.
4: Yeah.
2: All right, hang on, Gene.
4: All right.
2: We'll see if we can get his number and see if we can get to the bottom of this during the break, and then we'll come back, all right?
4: Okay.
2: Hold on a second. Tony Hawk is our guest tonight. We'll be back with more of the Fabulous Show after this.
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0: 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Hey, it's Ben, in a little early to start the overnight shift. 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
11: Why?
12: Oh, come on. 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
11: Really?
12: 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The ladies love the drive-thru guy.
11: Get out of here.
12: Yeah, I got the voice for it, too.
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12: Welcome to White Castle, man. Please take your order.
11: What makes you think you're qualified, Romeo?
12: Come on. I know a lot about the job.
11: Huh?
12: I've had Ask Me anything.
2: How many White Castle burgers on a sack of 10?
3: Oh, you here all week?
2: Right, say some gal says she wants something to go with her tasty White Castle burgers, mm-hmm. but she's not sure what she wants.
12: I say, well, miss, of course we have French fries, mm-hmm. but we also have a delightful array of other things,
2: right.
12: too, like onion chips, chicken rings, mm-hmm. and cheese sticks.
2: Great, big fries. Don't say delightful array.
12: Why not?
2: Because you might get beat up.
12: By who?
2: Me.
12: By you?
2: Yes.
12: Hey, I got your delightful array right here.
2: Hey, I told you not to say that.
12: Delightful array, delightful array.
2: Get out of the car.
13: 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What you crave.
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1: Hey, everybody. 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I'm Adam Carolla. 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Lisa Durgan's our guest tonight. Lisa, I pronounced everything right?
3: Yeah, you did.
1: Good times. Lisa's on the cover of, it's going to be this month's stuff. It's not out yet, right?
3: It's out now.
1: Oh, it is?
3: Oh, yeah.
1: Week. Today. Came out today.
4: All the guys had it out front.
1: Yeah.
4: The Sploozers.
1: Yeah. Part spaz, all loser. Sploozer.
4: Oh, yeah. Those guys with the magazine.
1: Yes. They're currently pulling the windshield wipers off of my car and using them to actually carve Sploozer into my hood.
3: Well, your car's right next to mine, so I hope they don't get mine next.
1: Yeah, yours will be actually covered with a fine coat of semen.
4: It's true.
1: There's a lot of guys that are into that stuff.
4: Yeah, I know.
1: They enjoy that stuff. All right. Lisa is on Fox Sports Net's NFL show, which is on Saturdays after the Pac-10 show, and then on Sundays at 10 a.m. to noon, and Chris Myers, Tommy Davidson, and this is the new show, right?
3: Yeah, have you seen it?
1: Yeah, I'm a big fan. What do you think I got that TiVo for?
3: Yeah, no.
1: I'm a big fan of Michael Irvin.
3: He's great.
4: He's funny.
3: Boy, yeah. What a story, huh?
1: Yeah, Michael.
3: He's come around.
1: Well, first off, the black NFL troublemaker who ends up becoming a ordained minister.
4: Right.
1: Not headline news anymore. What percentage of black men over 40 are ordained ministers?
4: Have you seen,
1: what percentage?
4: 37. Have you
1: that seems like more like 60.
4: Have you seen his preacher routine?
1: Oh, listen.
4: It's very funny.
1: I don't think it's a routine.
4: No, Drew. But he does a funny version.
3: I haven't seen it, but
4: it's incredible.
3: He can charm a room, so I'm sure he's pretty good with that.
1: He dresses to the nines.
3: Hey, I like that about him.
1: No, no better guy to have on your NFL crew than this guy. I mean, here's a guy who's an All-Pro, has a couple of Super Bowl rings, and talks the talk, walks the walk. Dresses like Al Sharpton, sounds like an Eddie Murphy character. Yeah. I mean, I'm in love with that guy. I really am. Lisa's also the new St. Pauli girl. So we do posters and sign the calendars and
3: stuff? I've actually done all the work. Now I just represent them for a year. I've shot everything, and once a year they pick some girl that they think represents just the all-American. Well, actually, it's a German beer, but you know what I mean. It's just somebody that represents
1: killer, yes.
3: Fun, love, and
1: good times.
3: Good times.
1: And you probably like got one of those things in your contract where you can't be drinking like a Budweiser or Schlitz, right? But they don't let you do that.
3: Yeah,
4: I'm not sure if they mentioned Schlitz.
1: Maybe I'm living in the past.
4: Schlitz, I'm not sure.
1: Primo, Pabst, Blue Ribbon, all the big ones.
3: Well, they treat me right, so I'm gonna.
1: But they have those things. I remember when Jimmy did, like Miller Lite.
4: Oh yeah.
1: He couldn't be seen holding the butt. Like if you want to go out and shoot a round of golf, and forget about filming.
4: Yeah.
1: He'd pour it into a cup. He wouldn't be seen waving around the bud bottle.
3: It's
1: do
3: just
1: they,
3: like
1: do they
3: my...
1: have that?
3: Well, I don't walk around carrying beer everywhere, but when I do drink beer, St. Pauli's are really
1: good. But
3: they
1: tell you that, right?
3: Yeah, I mean, of course. I'm representing.
1: It's fine.
3: It's just like with the endorsements I have with golf. I can't be playing with some other, golf ball and certain clubs if I'm represented by, certain
4: names. How did you go on the golf?
3: How do I go on the golf?
4: How did you get going with that?
3: I've played my whole life.
4: Did some of your family play? Or?
3: My family, my parents, my grandparents. My dog's name was Bogey.
4: Are you from San Diego?
3: I am from San Diego, so I grew up playing. Actually, my dad was in the military, so I played in a lot of military courses. And I started having coaching lessons at 12, and my mom and I used to play

0: twice a week, and I got really good at a young age, and so I got endorsed by a lot of things in, from doing Playboy and golf. Really, there's not too many women that play in this town and can play well.
1: Not attractive. Not Asian women. I'll kick my dad right in the nuts one more time.
2: For not taking you on the golf course.
1: For just not doing anything or being into nothing. I've never seen a golf club or nothing. I got thrown off a driving range, you know.
0: How did you do that?
1: The guy said if I sliced one more into the tennis courts, I was going to have to leave. And then he stood there while I teed it up. And proceeded to slice it right into the tennis court.
0: You need to close the face of your club.
1: Yeah, you got to show me what's going on because I got a mad slice, and I've been taking lessons. I mean, just sort of verbal, let you know, open the club, close the club. You're not following through. You're dipping your shoulder. You're not flexing your knee. And I've got an extra 20 feet of slice now. 5 years of advice and club modification, this and that. And this is a bad slice, I want you to know, because a buddy of mine who's an avid golfer said, we're going to go out to the driving range, we're going to buy a big bucket, I'm going to sit down, light a cigarette, and watch you hit that bucket, and by the time we're done with this bucket, we'll have worked your slice right out. And when we're done with that bucket, he was like...
0: He gave up.
1: Yeah, I don't know, man.
0: I got to say about golf, it's just like working out, or I don't know, everybody seems to have the right thing to say, and, you know, I have a coach... I listen to my coach, so whenever I'm out there and somebody wants to give me a little bit of advice, just being a girl, you just got to nip it and say, leave it.
1: Yeah, but you have a game. You don't have a crazy slice that goes in another fairway.
0: Well, at one point I did. I was, like, slicing for a good month or two, and I couldn't figure out what I did, and I had to rechange, you know, my grip. Actually, it was my grip. And not closing my face, so that's why I suggested that. But look, I'm doing exactly what I said not to do.
1: I know. But I'm left-handed, so I've been told to just stop it. Oh, really?
0: But I play golf right-handed, which is actually, you should do that.
1: Yeah, it's too late now. I've spent all this time sucking from the left side of the tee there. I couldn't imagine going and sucking from the right side of the tee. But you give me a little golf lesson, like, during the commercial. I got to get this slice. It's no fun for me, you understand? I can't enjoy myself. I play these crappy, you know, B, C celebrity tournaments, and I just slice the goddamn ball all over the place. It's pathetic.
0: And then you're on the green in four, and you're three putting.
1: You make everyone nervous, too, because you're an attractive woman. Let me tell you something, Drew. Psychologically, I was playing in a foursome on some sort of, like, Kings tournament or something, the hockey team out in, I don't know, Simi Valley. And I was playing with a couple guys who were playing pretty well and knew what they were doing, and I wasn't doing too badly. And I don't know if I think I was with Jimmy, and he was doing okay. And we played, like, eight holes, and everything was fine. And they're doing this, like, scramble thing, and we were a couple below par or something, which is easy to do if you do it that way. And but everyone was playing pretty decent golf, and then we got to the eighth hole with the hot chick who's sitting there, and she's sitting there on, like, a folding chair, and she's like the Budweiser girl, and she's going to give you a brewski. And you know, whoever gets it closest to the pin gets a case of Budweiser or something. They do this at these celebrity tournaments. All four guys just whacked it just right into the water. Like, everybody caved completely. The idea of a hot chick sitting in a folding chair 10 feet behind you when you're teeing the ball up, everyone goes to hell. Everybody screwed up.
2: Did you swing with too much force and hit it over the...
1: All I know is out of the four guys on the previous eight holes, one of the four guys had a good enough tee shot to play it. You know, it was in the fairway, it was decent, it was good enough to everyone play that ball, and that's how they do it in these tournaments. Then no one had a playable ball.
0: That's bad.
1: Yeah, and then I think we actually took, like, two mulligans or something, like two of the good guys hit over again, still nothing.
2: Oh.
1: Yeah, everyone just sat there, you know, we should just tuck their genitalia between our legs and wept.
0: You don't play, Dr. Drew?
1: No, the only doctor doesn't play. But if you're with a beautiful woman, it sucks. You can't focus.
2: I'm anxious just talking about golf.
0: You do? You get anxious?
1: Why? Why?
2: Because I cannot. I mean, it's really, like, retarded with a club. And if I had 4 hours, there's, like, a billion other things I'd do at that time.
1: That's the key. The key is it forces you just to walk around and do nothing for 4 hours. And that's the whole point.
0: Yeah,
1: it's like you got too much. It forces you to stop doing stuff.
2: Yeah.
1: That's you got too much on your plate.
0: Yeah.
1: You need to chill out. But yes, we're going to get rid of my slice before the night's over. Sarah?
3: Yes?
1: You're 18?
3: Yes.
1: What's up?
3: I have this boyfriend that I've been with for about 2 years, a little over, and he is into anal sex. He wants to try it, and it makes me pretty nervous, you know?
2: Mm-hmm. It's not something you want to do.
3: No, not really, but I don't know. I think that he's weird pretty much.
2: Okay, well, why would you want to... First of all, why are you with a guy that you think is weird?
3: Well, no, just this idea that he has.
2: Then why would you engage in something with him that you thought was weird and unpleasant and you don't want to do it?
3: No, what I'm asking you is it normal? Is it...
2: It's common right now. Guys kind of preoccupied about this.
1: It's a trend.
2: It's kind of a trend.
1: Like when we were young, certain dance steps were...
2: Inline skates.
1: Electric slide. skating. Yeah, pit bull attacks. Certain things become in vogue for a while, and then right now it's the... these are the anal years.
2: The keister years,
1: yeah. I think, when we look back on it. Yeah.
0: Mm-hmm. I have a suggestion.
3: Yeah.
0: Don't do anything you don't want to do. And if you're not comfortable, don't do it. And he should respect that.
3: Well, yeah, and he does. I'm just wondering if it's a normal thing or if...
2: It's a pretty common thing these days.
3: It is.
2: Yeah.
3: Okay.
2: All right.
1: You,
2: no, I've not reached a consensus. Adam has his theory of why, but I can't quite get it.
1: Why what?
2: Why guys are sort of into this now.
1: Guys are into it because guys are envelope pushers.
2: You said the list.
1: No, envelope's a euphemism for the ass.
2: I see.
1: I was actually talking about the ass.
2: Envelope, yeah, yeah.
1: No, here's what it is. You take a look at anything. Guys push everything along. You see, you take a look at, like, BMX riding.
2: Right.
1: 10 years ago, guys were doing a cross-up. Now they're doing double flips and stuff. You know, everything has to keep going forward. Take a look at the NBA. Barely saw any dunking 25 years ago. Now everything's crazy. Like, stuff you couldn't imagine is going on in... And it's guys shoving this along. It's a physical thing that guys got to push along. Guys got to push sex along, too, if you think about it.
2: Yeah, so
1: I mean, think about what was acceptable and what was exciting, what you were happy to have in high school as opposed to what the average high schooler is into now. Do you see what I'm saying?
2: So when I see a half pipe or whoopties, I should think envelope.
1: Think anal envelope.
2: Yeah, got it.
1: Yeah.
2: Okay, taking notes.
1: You say envelope? I say envelope.
2: Envelope, envelope.
1: Okay.
0: Envelope.
1: Envelope?
0: Mm-hmm.
1: How do you spell that? It's E-N, right?
2: Yeah, it's an envelope.
1: Sounds like envelope to me.
2: Right. That's why the dictionary sits here, Adam. It's all right.
1: Well,
2: probably both ways in here.
1: E-N.
0: It's both ways.
2: You're all right. You're okay.
1: But, like...
2: It's all right, Adam.
1: Okay.
2: All right, keep it good.
1: But how do you say the word envy? Envy?
0: That's a good point.
1: All right. Brian makes a point.
2: He writes entourage,
1: which is not
2: interestingly
1: entourage.
2: It's envelope.
1: It's envelope.
2: No. I beg your pardon. It's envelope in the dictionary.
1: Yeah, because everybody pushes the envelope. They don't push the envelope. There's no test pilot that's going to push the envelope. No.
2: Jeez, the envelope isn't even in the dictionary. Oh, yes, it is. No, it is. Both are in here.
1: Yeah, right.
2: They're both are in here.
1: All right, look up labia and labia next. Jade?
4: Yeah?
1: You're 17?
4: Mm-hmm.
1: Or, what does my grandmother say?
2: Clitoris.
1: Clitoris and clitoris. Go ahead, Jade.
2: Wait, Phil.
1: My grandmother corrects me. She's like, it's not clitoris, it's clitoris.
2: She's 85? 89.
0: You had this conversation with your mother? Your grandmother?
1: Yeah, but to be fair to her, she was 85 when we had this. I was listening to the radio show, and I heard you say clitoris. It's pronounced clitoris. And I'm like, we always say clitoris.
2: Clitoris.
1: And, I mean, clitoris. And she's like...
2: You say clitoris?
1: She's like... Emery Kennerick is a doctor, and he says clitoris. I like what this. You know, when you get old, you have one friend with a degree, and they become Mr. Owl. I got to listen to this old coot about everything now. Emery Kennerick says, like, every sentence starts with that because a guy read a book. And I said, well, what do you think Dr. Drew is? He's a doctor, but see, you don't count because you're one of my friend doctors.
2: Of course.
1: Like
2: I
1: you're some jack off I went to junior college with. All right, so it's clitoris or clitoris.
2: Yeah, thank you. We, by the way, weren't trying to figure that one out.
1: Oh, we weren't. We weren't. Lisa didn't. I thought she asked that.
0: No, I didn't ask.
1: Jade?
4: Yeah?
1: You're 17?
4: Mm-hmm.
1: What's up?
4: I was just curious. I guess you would say habitual pot smoker. I've been smoking for about 2 years straight now. And in the past month, I've been having some strange dreams where they involve me doing harder drugs like coke and heroin.
2: Have you done those drugs?
4: Well, I've done coke, which was laced in the weed, but that was all.
1: Get a little, the coke was sprinkled on the weed?
4: Yeah.
1: Mm-hmm. Yummy.
2: Hey, Jay, speak up a little bit. Get closer to your telephone there. You're not really registering here.
4: Oh, okay.
2: There you go. Better? Much better. Much better.
4: Okay.
2: We hear her, but it wasn't broadcasting.
1: I see. All right.
2: Well, here's the deal. What happens with marijuana addiction in essentially all cases, it's somewhere along the way the pot stops working.
4: Mm-hmm.
2: Is it still working for you?
4: It is. I just did like 20 minutes ago, and it's fine.
2: But is it still like it was when you first fell in love with it?
4: Not quite. I have to do a little bit more.
2: Yeah, and its effect starts fading over time, and that effect can be a year or it can be 20 years, and this, we don't know why it's so variable in different people. But when it stops working so well for you, people start thinking about looking for other solutions, because mm-hmm. the pot was really just a solution in the first place, right?
4: Mm-hmm.
2: Now, for how you were feeling or God knows what was going on in your life, you found this solution, it was great and made everything okay, and now it's not working so well anymore.
4: Yeah.
2: So it's a natural part of the progression, part of the process in the addiction with this drug. So, what do you think?
4: Well, lately, because it hasn't been working as well,
2: yeah.
4: I take breaks and...
2: Well, keep taking longer breaks.
4: Yeah, I'd done it for about 2.5 weeks.
2: You may also be having a lot of cravings. You'll have using dreams about pot, too, and maybe the reason it's sort of bleeding into other drugs because your perception of pot right now is it's not going to work.
1: Yeah, 17.
2: Well, if you can't stop...
1: If you're thinking about not doing it, then you should not
2: Yeah,
1: do it.
2: There's MA out there. You can get a 12-step program going. You'll be fine.
1: All right. Let's talk to Nadine, who is 19. Nadine?
5: Hello?
1: What's up?
5: Hi. Okay. The thing is... Okay, I'm kind of shy about saying this. I like rough sex and everything. And me and
1: Did
5: my
1: you say rough sex?
5: Yeah. Okay, we've been doing it for like a year and a half now.
1: Mm-hmm.
5: And the thing is now that in the middle of when I'm going to have an orgasm, like my lower abdomen starts hurting a little, but I still keep doing it and everything. But I was just wondering if that's normal or if there's something wrong. Or
2: anything else going on? You've been having abnormal periods or discharge or anything?
5: No.
2: Pain with intercourse otherwise?
5: So what?
2: You've been hurt? Is it been hurting at any other point during your sexual relationship? Anything else makes it hurt?
5: No, just right there.
2: Just right at the end there.
5: I don't know.
2: Well, what are you guys doing for contraception?
5: Well, we used to use condoms, but...
2: You used to use condoms?
5: Yeah.
2: And...
5: I don't use anything.
2: So you're going to get pregnant?
5: No.
2: How are you not going to get pregnant?
5: Because right now I'm on my period, so...
2: That doesn't matter.
1: But you having sex on your period?
5: Oh, no, but not right now. Like, when I don't have it and, you know, it just hurts when...
2: Hey, stay with us here. How are you not going to get pregnant?
5: Well, I'm not doing it during... when I have my period or anything. I don't do that.
2: It doesn't matter when you do it.
5: I never gotten pregnant before.
2: Okay, well, that's... You're going to get pregnant, all right? How do you think you are going to avoid it?
1: Hold on a second. I really think some of our callers were like... they're like frozen when the ice age hit and we thawed them out and they're just like, they're like natives.
2: Primitive man, yeah.
1: They're primitive man.
2: Yeah.
1: I never got pregnant before because I won't get pregnant because I've never been pregnant before.
2: Crow fly from right, moon comes
1: yeah.
2: from the sky, no pregnant.
1: Yeah, and if I do get pregnant, all we gotta do is sacrifice a goat or something, throw it into the volcano. Mm-hmm. That's, the baby will go away. Jesus Christ. Nadine.
5: Uh-huh.
1: All right, stay with us here, please.
5: Okay.
1: All right. Now, you're not using any birth control.
5: Right.
1: Right. And so eventually, you're going to get pregnant. And it may not be when you're planning on it. You know what I'm saying?
5: Yeah.
1: Yeah.
2: How are you going to avoid it? Or how is it? How could that not
1: Hold
2: happen?
1: On, let me answer. I'm on my period now. How are you going to avoid getting pregnant?
5: Well, I do want to start taking some birth control pills, but...
2: All right, in the meantime, he's got to wear a condom, right?
5: Yeah.
1: Nadine, listen to me. I can tell by your cadence and your tone that you're a prime candidate for cranking out a couple of kids before your 21st birthday.
0: She could be pregnant right now.
2: You could be pregnant. That's what I'm sort of going to build to here, is that this you could be pregnant. The bleeding could be first trimester pregnancy. You could have an infection. This could be a lot of different things, this pain you're having. It could be nothing. But you've really not been taking proper care of yourself. You also should be getting regular pap smears since you are sexually active. Your risk for cervical cancer is high.
1: I'm gonna make a guess here, Nadine.
5: Uh-huh.
1: What's the age of your oldest brother or sister?
2: Yeah. Yeah.
5: She's 20.
2: And your mom is 40?
5: No, she's 37.
2: 37. Good time.
1: There you go. Pregnant at 16.
2: Yeah. So there you go.
1: All right, Nadine?
2: Enough said.
1: All right, baby.
2: Let's try to break that cycle, Nadine. Pay attention.
1: All right. You've done pretty good. I mean, you've crushed your mom's previous record of 16 and a half.
2: Made it all the way to 19. Probably with mom all the way, I mean, just on her, I'm sure.
1: Right.
2: Don't do what I did.
1: How many brothers and sisters you have?
2: Four.
5: I have two. Two sisters.
1: All right, so this is
2: no brothers?
1: You.
5: No, no brothers.
1: All right. They're locked out.
2: Yeah.
1: I don't like to talk about them. All right, Nadine.
5: Uh-huh.
1: Take care of yourself, baby. And listen.
2: Get a pelvic exam.
1: You're an adult now. You gotta get the pelvic exam, get on the birth control, do all that good stuff, right?
0: Take control.
5: Yeah, I have an appointment for the 23rd.
2: There you go.
5: I wanted to do it already.
2: All right, don't worry in the meantime, but make sure he wears a condom in the meantime.
1: Got to put that Christmas stocking over his dork.
0: Mm-hmm.
1: Yeah. Fill it with Santa's special eggnog. Lisa Durgan is our guest tonight. She's currently on the cover of Stuff, and you can find her with the Reverend Michael Irvin.
0: I actually just anchored, just got off the air an hour ago, so it's not just the weekends. It's the news updates on Fox.
1: All right.
0: It's all the time.
1: You turn on the Fox Sports Net, and you find her. All right. Let's take a quick break. We'll be right back. Dr. Drew, phone number 1-800-LOVE-191. Lisa Durgan is our guest tonight. Never fails whenever I look up on the list to find out who's coming up on the show. The guests will always look and want to know what I'm looking at up there. And I must have a powerful, powerful gaze because
0: I looked.
1: It's not a big move, you know. I'm looking up and I'm reading it.
2: Yeah.
1: Me reading?
0: Yeah.
1: Smell oil burning when I read?
2: Yeah.
1: It's like, usually I got to put my finger out and move it along. Like even when I read a billboard from my car, I have to stick my finger out the window.
0: No, you don't.
1: Drag it along. Miller Light. There you go, my finger. And people are honking because the signal.
2: St. Paul.
0: Oh no.
1: Pal, pull, girl spelled with an I. What happened to the U? Yeah, and I have to actually move my finger. It's great. Like, this is the biggest. This is why this TiVo is a curse, actually, because I can't read subtitles fast enough. Like I can't stay up with stuff, so I hit the TiVo. But the TiVo has a little thing at the bottom, a little icon
2: green
1: that goes
2: strip,
1: across, and it covers, ironically, the thing that I'm trying to read. And
2: as God knows, witness, TiVo is dangerous. I want TiVo in life all the time now.
0: Uh-huh.
2: It's like, hey, I didn't catch that. Let's roll it.
0: It is so popular now.
1: Yeah. Yeah. The greatest part is really it settles arguments.
2: Yeah.
1: You sit there and you watch TV and you go, did you see the boom mic?
2: Yeah.
1: And the person next to you goes, no boom mic. And you go, oh, yeah, popped in. I didn't see anything. You go, oh, yeah, and then you rewind it.
0: You've got too much time on your hands, let me tell you.
1: Yeah, baby. It's not all I got on my hands. Yeah, that's right. All right. Lisa is currently on the cover of this month's Stuff, which is out today. it's the NFL's sexiest sportscaster. Well, that's kind of nice, because there are some pretty sexy NFL sportscasters these days. I mean, it seems like in the last, and it's been happening over the last year or so, but it seems like it's heated up quite a bit, even more so recently. Yes?
0: Yeah.
1: All right. That's my interview. Rick?
6: Yes.
1: You're 41? Yes? Yes?
6: Yes.
1: Okay. Let's move on.
2: Come on.
1: No, all right. Go ahead, Rick.
6: Yeah, Adam, Dr. Drew, love your show.
1: Thank you.
6: Got a bit of a problem. I got had a major life change a couple years ago, get ready to retire from the service, and the wife decided she didn't want no more and left me, and I moved on with my life, and...
2: Kids? Did you have kids?
6: Excuse me?
2: Did you guys have kids?
6: No, we didn't have any kids. She had stepkids and raised them. I stay in contact with them every now and then, see how they're doing. And, you know, got me a job driving a big truck and bought me a motorcycle and pretty well happy with my life right now. And now all of a sudden she's wanting to get back in my life, and I really don't want to.
1: Mm-hmm.
6: I don't think I do.
1: Mm.
6: And I'm seeing a 22-year-old girl right now.
1: Yeah.
6: On a weekend thing.
1: Mm-hmm.
2: And, so what's the problem? Why is there a question here?
6: Well, there's certain aspects I miss.
2: Like what?
6: Well, having someone there all the time, someone I can talk to at my age level. The 22-year-old just,
2: Yeah, but does it have to be this woman? Your wife is sort of a pattern emerging here. She has one failed marriage, now another failed marriage. Sounds like a certain amount of chaos. She strikes me as someone that really has like abandonment issues, right? If you weren't around all the time.
6: Her first marriage wasn't a failed marriage. He committed suicide.
1: All right.
6: And,
0: that's a deal.
6: You know, we were married for almost 10 years, and I'd done everything I was supposed to have done. We got the house.
2: Well, why did she leave then?
6: She met some guy on the internet.
2: Mm-hmm. That's disturbing. Chaos. Yeah, that's disturbing.
1: And let me translate someone I can talk to on my level with the 22-year-old.
2: Yeah.
1: Foghat was the greatest rock band that ever existed. Who's Foghat? Oh, Christ.
0: Who is Foghat?
1: See?
2: Oh.
1: Christ. No, see, that's the problem. That's
2: but
1: problem.
2: Rick,
1: she doesn't know. She doesn't know the bands, right?
6: Yeah.
2: Rick,
1: yeah,
2: but,
1: that's
2: but
1: a problem.
2: The suicide husband.
1: I know they're not talking about anything else.
2: The husband that committed suicide, were drugs and alcohol involved with that?
6: I believe there was.
2: Yeah.
1: Oh.
2: Okay.
1: Kreskin.
2: All right.
1: Please.
2: Yeah.
1: 99% of people that commit suicide, there's drugs and alcohol.
2: No. Forget that. I'm just trying to. The pattern with this woman is she has to have the chaos. And Rick was probably a little too stable, in fact.
1: Yeah.
2: Unless she has to go on the internet, find some other chaotic guy.
1: Yes. Yep. Rick, you got your 18 wheels. You got your hog. You got your 22-year-old who doesn't know of any bands before Nirvana. You're in great shape. All right, buddy?
6: Yeah.
1: Yeah.
2: Don't go back.
1: Yeah.
0: Have fun.
1: Yeah.
2: That's interesting. The pathologist pulling him back. That's his stuff.
1: Yeah. She's crazy, and Rick's just a little too sane for her.
2: Yeah.
1: Carly?
7: Yeah.
1: You're 17?
7: Yes.
1: What's up?
7: I think I'm neurotic.
1: Mm-hmm.
7: Okay, so, all right. Like, I've been with my boyfriend. Actually, it'll be 8 months on, we're coming up on 8 months, actually.
1: Mm-hmm.
7: And we've broken up twice, but, I mean, that has nothing to do with it. Like, I'm totally in love with him. He's 17, too.
1: Right.
7: Everything will be fine for, a couple months, and then, we'll be talking on the phone or whatever, and he's like, well, are you okay? And I'm like, yeah, I'm fine. For instance, it actually happened tonight.
2: Carly?
7: Yeah.
2: I'm going to ask you to jump ahead and get to the question, then we'll decide on the fill we need here.
1: I'd like her to actually move past the question into the end of the call. Could you do that, Carly?
2: I was pressing for that, but no.
1: Carly, I'll tell you what. We'll pick it up from thanks. You guys are great. You've helped a lot. I'm a huge fan of the show.
7: No, please.
1: Oh.
2: But what is the question? Where are you going with this? What is the question? Carly?
7: Yes.
2: What is the question? Where are we going? So we can sort of figure out what we need.
7: What can I do instead of, freaking out?
2: And what makes you freak out?
7: That's the problem. I don't know.
2: What do you describe freaking out?
7: Hyperventilating, crying.
2: So you have panic attacks.
7: Yeah.
2: And it's when you talk to your boyfriend?
7: No, not all the time.
2: Is it when you talk to your boyfriend?
1: No.
7: Sometimes, yeah.
2: Okay, so is it when you're with him in his presence?
7: No.
2: Is he far away or something?
7: No, he lives 5 minutes.
1: No, you get to a certain point in the relationship and you start getting wiggy.
2: Yeah, but she's having full-blown panic attacks. And sometimes panic attacks, it's hard to tell what's triggering them. Can you know?
7: I'm on medication for depression.
2: All right. What medicine?
7: Zoloft.
2: Okay. And were you having panic and anxiety as part of your depression?
7: No, I was just suicidal.
2: Okay. It may just be your... Well, it's more complicated than you think. You should expect better symptom control than you're having. So Zoloft may not be the right medication for you. Good antidepressant may not be right for you given your symptoms. So you got to talk to your doctor about that. Secondly, something's going on with you sort of emotionally, and some therapy would really do you a lot of good. You're in treatment. Why not keep going with this? Nowhere does our stuff come out more than in our interpersonal experiences, our relationships. That's when stuff
1: emerges.
2: Oh, yeah.
1: Mm-hmm.
2: And there's something emerging here. And I wouldn't have time to... I get a flavor of this an abandonment thing going on here. It's like he's away and she can't control it. And she freaks out.
1: Mm-hmm.
2: And what she's going to end up doing is pushing him away. And as a way of... As opposed to being helpless and having someone abandon you, people prefer to actually make the abandonment happen
8: right.
2: as a more comfortable way of... being in control of a situation.
1: Oh, yeah. People always seem to figure out a way to do that self-fulfilling prophecy. Yeah. They create the scenario they fear so
2: they
1: much.
2: They fear most. Because when they create it themselves, at least they're not helpless. They're not powerless against it.
0: Or maybe she just likes the drama. Some girls are like that.
2: She may be. But that would be more about her creating drama, not just panicking and you know, all the time.
1: Yeah,
2: panicking.
1: Not the cold sweats. David?
9: Yeah?
1: Going to have to get some help with that slice pretty soon, by the way, Lisa. David?
0: Okay.
9: Hello?
1: You're 14.
9: Yeah.
1: What is going on?
9: Well, there's this girl that I like, and she's kind of a freak girl. And I was trying to think of something I might be able to get her for Christmas, mm-hmm. but I wasn't sure exactly what I might be able to get her.
0: What's a freak girl?
9: Well, she's kind of like gothic. She's on a bunch of antidepressants, and she goes to like 3 different psychiatrists a week.
1: Mm-hmm. And does she know who you are?
9: Yeah.
1: Yeah? And does she like you?
9: Yeah. I'm not sure.
1: Do you think she's going to get you a present? Because it's weird when you get someone a present, like at school, and they don't get you a present. Makes them uncomfortable.
9: It actually doesn't bother me that much.
1: All right, so you'd be all right if she didn't get you a present back.
9: Yeah.
1: Yeah. Who is this, Vinnie Barbarino? No, you're supposed to say, no. Anyway.
0: Are you on the treadmill?
9: No.
1: No, he's just
2: nervous.
1: He's having labor.
2: It's a Quasimodo. What is going on out there?
1: You ringing the bell, Quasimodo?
0: Ding, ding.
1: What's up? Listen, turn the radio down, humpback, would you?
9: Yeah.
1: Yeah.
0: All right, what should he get us, girl?
1: Mr. Carter.
0: Mm-hmm.
1: Yeah, well, let's see. What do you get the girl who has nothing?
2: Black fingernail polish.
1: Black fingernail polish is nice?
2: Yeah.
1: Just a black Sharpie is nice.
2: Get a little variety in the get some dark purple lipsticks and dark purple.
1: Yeah. You know, goth folks like taxidermy too. Like pick up like a stuffed squirrel or beaver.
0: Ew.
2: Yeah, but it needs to be like a.
1: It's got to be doing something.
2: No, like it needs to be an exotic.
1: It has like an executioner's hood on it or something.
2: Right.
1: That's nice when they take animals and they put them in human-like jobs. You know, they take a little squirrel and put some suspenders on him. David?
9: Yeah.
1: I'll tell you what I would do if I were you. David?
9: Yeah, I'm here.
1: Oh, I was just hoping you go. Yeah.
0: Yeah.
1: I think what you should do is you have a thrift store by your house?
9: There's about probably 3 or 4.
1: 3 or 4. I say you walk into those places and you just sort of walk up and down until something jumps out at you.
2: Good times.
1: You know what I mean?
2: She'll appreciate the effort.
1: Something will speak to you because a goth chick is not going to want something from Kmart. She's going to want something that's used, something that could tell a story as only an abalone ashtray could. You know what I'm saying?
2: She'll be Wiccan, too.
1: Ooh, Wiccan.
2: Is she?
1: If she's Wiccan, you're going to want to get her some Slim Fast.
2: Is she?
1: Because anyway, they're all fat, those Wiccans.
2: Is she Wiccan also?
9: Yeah.
1: Yeah.
2: How did I know that?
1: Big gal?
9: No, not really.
1: A little chunky, though, right?
2: No, the Wiccan goth mix is not necessarily the...
1: She's got some ass on her, though, right, David?
9: Yeah, that's true.
1: Yeah. And what is she, 14?
9: No, she's 16.
1: 16.
0: All right.
1: Should check back with that Wiccan at 28. See, let's say three bells plus. I mean, let's face it. You're chunky Wiccan. I mean, you got a little ass on you at 16 as a Wiccan. You're heading toward.
2: So he could go get her some natural herb or some herb garden or something.
1: Yeah,
2: something from nature.
1: Yeah,
0: there you go.
1: Lisa Durgan is our guest tonight. She's on the cover of this month's Stuff magazine, also on Fox Sports Net's NFL show. We will take ourselves a quick break. And we'll be right back. Hey, everybody. It's Loveline. I'm Adam Carolla. That is Dr. Drew. Lisa Durgan is our guest tonight. Lisa is currently on the cover of this month's Stuff magazine. You'll recognize her because she's the only one who's on the cover. She's in a hot pink bikini. She's just climbing out of a swimming pool. And
0: just the thing for these winter months, right?
1: Mm-hmm. Yes. Looking very fetching. Well, hair's moist, but not wet. It's just the way I like my women, Drew. Lisa's a avid golfer. She's the new St. Pauli girl, or has been for a little while, a ex-playmate. Or are you always a playmate?
0: Once a playmate, always a playmate. So.
1: Right. It's like a Vietnam veteran. You know, you're not an ex-Vietnam veteran.
2: Right.
1: You're just a Vietnam
2: veteran, yeah.
1: Vietnam veteran, and also on Fox Sports Net's NFL show. All right, Sundays, 10 a.m. to noon. Ready to go?
0: It's actually Saturday night. It repeats on Sunday morning.
1: Okay, Saturday's after the Pac-10 game. Well, it's a Saturday
0: exactly.
1: After
0: I cover
1: the
0: a lot of college football and stuff, but then my updates are in the NFL show with all the boys.
1: Yeah, you got Chris Myers, Tommy Davidson, and Michael Irvin. Yeah. Tommy Davidson is the Pizzone man.
0: He's crazy.
2: Pizzone?
1: He's crazy, that man. I'll tell you, he's crazy.
2: Yeah.
1: All right. Let's talk to Jay, who's 22. Jay?
8: Hi.
1: What's up?
8: Hello?
1: What's up?
8: Hey, okay, to the best of my knowledge, I believe that my friend can't decide whether he's gay or not.
2: What does that mean?
8: And, I think he's...
2: What's happening with him? Describe to us what's happening.
8: I think he's struggling with his own emotions, and he can't decide.
2: What have you seen? Is he talking to you about this? What is the evidence?
8: He hasn't said anything directly, but he's 22. He's my age, and his whole life, he's never had a girlfriend. Mm. But he's talked about girls, and he said, you know, that he's had crushes on girls and things like that.
1: Yeah.
8: And I see him watch TV, and he's interested in, you know, pretty girls on TV and things like that.
1: Yeah.
8: But he also goes to school in downtown Chicago, and he has a lot of gay friends down there. And he writes for a gay newspaper.
1: Oh.
8: Yeah. And also, he has a group of...
1: Hold on a second. Writing for a gay newspaper is like having a column in a black newspaper or something. Like, you got to be black, right?
2: I would think.
1: I know they don't have black newspapers.
2: Magazines.
1: Yeah.
2: The black magazines.
1: They got black newspapers? They got to have black newspapers.
2: Yeah.
1: Yeah, the Fro. The Chicago Pick. They must have some.
2: Be that as it may.
1: Yeah. Be that as it may, he has to be gay if he's writing for a gay newspaper. You got to like blow the editor to get on the staff. That's what they mean by staff. You see what I'm saying, Jay?
8: Yeah.
1: You see what I'm saying? Yeah.
2: Got Peter Lorre.
1: It's punk square. Yeah. He's blowing guys. Yeah.
2: Jay.
8: Yeah.
2: Have you brought this up with him?
8: No, I haven't. But
2: are you gay?
8: No, I'm not. I'm married to a woman.
2: And he's been a good friend of yours for a long time?
8: Yeah, he's been my friend since grade school.
1: Mm-hmm.
8: And,
1: okay.
8: Well,
1: look, is it a big deal to you? Do you care?
8: No, I don't. My question is like, I don't think he's comfortable with anyone else knowing what he's going through, so I want to know how I can try and tell him that I support him completely.
1: All right. I would go ahead, Lisa. What
0: tell
1: do you
0: him
1: think?
0: To listen to what you're doing right now. You're calling on behalf of him.
1: Yeah, but
0: that's
1: it's too
0: friend.
1: Late because by the time he hangs up the phone and calls him, he'll be off the phone. I think if you don't want to corner the guy and make him feel uncomfortable,
2: he's got to just let it go and let this guy in his own
1: people,
2: way.
1: You can let people know how you feel about certain subjects by how you react to just sort of what's going on around you.
0: Oh, yeah.
2: Bring up something that's in the gay magazine that he's writing for.
1: Yeah.
2: And you have a chance to, you know, express yourself better.
1: Yeah. Felching friend or foe. You probably just wrote a hard-hitting expose on that. You can get into the nuances.
0: I just learned
1: that.
0: What that word meant, and that's, nice. That's a doozy.
2: Nice.
1: I see that as the headline, right? That's front page.
2: 3F.
1: You see the gay editor at the gay newspaper he's working for? He's got the felching friend or foe over there versus there's a chap controversy that the chaps have been causing rashes in a lot of guys. then the squeegeeing of the Lucite shower doors is also in there. And there's, this guy's got a full plate. No, you let him know. If you want to let, you can, like, you know where your friends are sort of politically. Like you're sitting around and they're going, they've legalized gay marriage in Hawaii. And you go, those fags. Someone ought to blow that island up.
2: Yeah.
1: Well, you get a pretty good idea. Yeah. If you said, oh, that's great. It's too bad more states don't do that.
2: Right.
1: Yeah. He's going to feel more comfortable.
2: And give him open-ended opportunities. Like, hey, it must be tough to have to hide things like that. See if he goes for the bait.
0: But Jay might think he's wrong, and he doesn't want to offend him, right?
1: Yeah, I put him on hold.
0: Oh, okay.
1: Because he's not as exciting as we are, but...
0: Hey, your friends, you should be able to...
2: He's not, he doesn't have a girlfriend. He's worked gay magazine.
0: Yeah, it's pretty obvious. Some guys are in denial about it, though.
2: It's not they're in denial. It's that they try to be straight,
0: mm-hmm.
2: and they don't want to be gay. It's painful for them to come to terms with that, so they keep trying to make it straight.
1: All right.
0: I know guys like that.
1: Steven?
2: You ever date a guy like that?
0: No.
1: No, you could turn a gay man straight. Yes?
0: Well, I wouldn't know because I haven't dated a gay man.
1: Well, you don't know because you turned him straight. That's what I'm saying. Steven?
2: Steven. Caller who goes by Steven.
1: All right.
2: Bye.
1: Let's move on to Anna. Anna?
10: Hello?
1: 17?
10: Yeah.
1: What's up?
10: Well, I don't really have a question. I just need a little bit of advice.
1: Alrighty.
10: Okay, I was going out with this boy, not boy, but, you know, my boyfriend for 11 months, and I recently moved away from him, like, about 2 weeks ago, and he calls me all the time, and he's always asking me what I'm doing, where I'm at, you know, and it seems like he don't trust me, and I always ask him, do you trust me? And he always says, yes, but it just doesn't seem like it.
2: How old is he?
10: He's also 17.
2: Yeah.
10: And
2: that accent, she could not have moved too far from Michigan.
1: Yeah.
10: Well, no, we still live in Michigan.
2: Right.
1: All right.
10: But I just moved out of city.
2: You're in the UP somewhere?
10: No, I'm in the Lower Peninsula.
2: Okay.
1: All right. The UP is the Upper Peninsula?
2: Yeah.
0: He's feeling vulnerable.
2: Every 17-year-old guy does this. Even if you're in his presence, he's like this.
10: Yeah, but it's making me feel uncomfortable. And now I've seen someone in the past.
1: Oh.
10: That I haven't seen in like 2 years.
1: Oh, starting to have feelings.
2: So he's picking up on this.
0: Mm-hmm. Well, you're setting the vibe.
10: Well, he doesn't know that I only seen him once, and he doesn't know about it.
1: Well, what do you mean you only seen him once?
10: Well, I mean, okay, I knew him in the past. He was like my old, like, I guess, stoner buddy or whatever.
1: Listen, if I raised kids in Michigan, by the way, I would hire like a Julie Andrews type to come over every day and give everyone diction lessons. So everything didn't sound like a Gold Bond commercial. Go ahead, Anna. I'm sorry.
10: Anyways, like, we haven't seen each other in like a year and a half or whatever, something like that.
1: Mm-hmm.
10: And he came over out of surprise and... Like, we used to, like, have an old fling, and my feelings are starting to turn, and I'm just getting really confused.
2: How long are you going to be away from your current boyfriend? Forever? For how long?
10: For a while.
2: How long?
10: I don't know. At least a year.
2: You know what the reality is, Anna? 17-year-old relationships don't really survive that.
1: No, and a year is...
2: eternity.
1: I mean, what would a year be... I mean,
2: what's 1/17th of our life now?
1: Right, right.
2: 40 years.
1: Right. I mean, a year really is a lifetime to a 17-year-old. Mm-hmm. Impossible.
2: What it really is about 1/6 of their adult life.
1: Right.
2: Or 1/5 even.
1: All right.
2: They've only been post-pubertal for six, 7 years.
1: My head's swimming now, buddy.
0: I think you're also sending off a message. And
2: are you picking up on
0: Yeah.
1: Yeah.
0: It doesn't matter if you saw the guy once. It's going on in your head.
1: All right, so we say you're 17. You're not going to see your boyfriend for a year. He's probably got the right idea. Don't cling on to it.
2: Yeah. Unfortunately, it's painful, but that's reality.
1: Yeah, and everybody, if you're thinking about getting out of a relationship and a person comes up to you and goes, are you thinking about getting out of a relationship? Don't go, no.
2: Yeah.
1: Maybe go, yeah, I am thinking about it. Because why do you want to talk them out of something that you're thinking about? All right. Yep. Lisa Durgan is our guest tonight on the cover of this week, I should say, this today. Month's Stuff magazine out today. We'll be right back. Dr. Drew, Lisa Durgan is our guest tonight. Lisa is currently on the cover of this month's Stuff magazine. She's the super fox in the hot pink bikini that was climbing out of a pool. Where'd you shoot this?
0: Downtown. Los Angeles, LA Athletic Club.
1: Mm.
0: You ever been there?
1: No. Is it nice?
0: It's very nice. It's right in the heart of downtown. It's crazy down there.
1: All the executives go down there and work out?
0: Yeah. They offered me a membership, but that's kind of far to drive for me, so.
1: Oh, really?
0: Mm-hmm.
1: They're just
0: going to
1: throw you one? They're just grottos, right? Just for free? Really?
0: Yeah, it's part of the...
1: See,
0: sure,
1: here's
0: they'd
1: the
0: offer
1: thing.
0: That to you.
1: No,
0: if
1: they
0: you
1: wouldn't.
0: Were in a bikini and
1: they would have me escorted out of the building. Here's the thing about business. You know, if there's a hot blonde and she's around, it's good for her to come around the club. You know what I mean? It doesn't hurt anything. Whatever money they lose on your free membership is worth whatever they gain by, you
0: all
1: know,
0: the guys that join.
1: Giving a tour to a couple of executives from the 18th floor and you come walking by in a unitard. You know what I'm saying? Yeah.
0: Smart.
1: Yeah. Very smart. Very sharp business, yeah. Good-looking chick can always get a job. Like worst-case scenario, hostess. Right?
0: There always is a beautiful girl.
1: Yeah, always room. You go to a decent restaurant, get a hostess gig. That's the worst you can do as a hot chick.
2: Hmm.
1: Yes?
2: Hmm? Mm-hmm.
0: You should want to do more, though.
1: You should. But, I mean, good-looking guy, his first job, carpet cleaning. You see what I'm saying? Not me, but actually I had attractive friends. A good-looking guy doesn't really get you anywhere at 19.
2: Ditch digging.
1: Yeah, it's like...
2: Well, then that might maybe it works against you a little bit because other guys sort of don't trust you a little bit.
1: No,
2: yeah.
1: No, it's
0: guys
1: not that.
0: Weird
1: it's
0: about
1: just,
0: that.
2: You just suck on some helium or something. What was that?
1: I just like sucked on something. I don't know. But no, here's what I'm saying: good-looking guy, sort of neither here nor there.
2: Like work-wise.
1: Yeah, when I was digging ditches, there was like 4-foot-tall, 40-year-old, morbidly obese El Salvadorian guys next to buffed-out 19-year-old, good-looking guys. And then, no difference.
2: Right.
1: They were in the hole, too. Mike? I was talking about me when I was talking about 19-year-old buffed out.
2: Yeah.
1: Mike, you're 27?
0: Mike?
2: What's happening tonight, huh?
1: I don't know. Maybe we're having some line problems. Let's talk to Elliot, who's 22. Elliot?
11: Hi, Adam. Dr. Drew, how are you? Lisa,
1: yeah.
11: How's it going?
12: Hi.
11: Well, I don't really have a problem so much as I need a little advice. 22... never been in a relationship before. I'm a virgin still, and I have like a fear of rejection, basically. Like it's an overwhelming fear, pretty much like paralyzing at this point.
2: Is it fear of intimacy or fear of abandonment? I mean, what do you mean fear of rejection?
11: Like
2: fear of vulnerability?
11: I've had crushes, you know, on girls before, and I just can't do anything. Like I have a crush on one of my coworkers currently, and I just like can't do anything about it.
1: Where do you work?
11: I work in my school. I'm not going to say my school, but in an office there. And
1: she works. She's not a teacher. She works in
11: no.
1: Administration.
11: She's a student also.
2: You're a student.
1: Oh, I see.
2: You're
1: okay.
2: A student.
11: Yeah. I'm still in school.
1: Yeah.
11: But it's like just this fear where I can't do anything. I'll talk about it with my friends. I'll be like, you know, I like this girl. She's so great, blah, blah. And I just can't, like, say anything to her because, like, it's one of those things where if I don't see the signs that she likes me, I don't want to do it because I think I'll be rejected.
2: What's interesting is that I think every 14-year-old male goes through this. No, really. And somehow you got stuck in that. You know what I'm talking about? You remember this?
1: 14 can go through it, but 16 and 17 can too.
2: But 22, well, you got stuck there.
1: Not
2: somehow.
1: Usually 22.
11: I never really developed my social skills because I didn't go to high school.
2: Okay, what happened?
11: It was this big thing with my mother, but I did get into college, but
2: no,
11: I never went
2: to... Tell them what's a big thing. What does that mean?
11: No, it was just like a thing where I wanted to go to a certain place, and my mother didn't want me to go there, and she put me in another school, and I really hated it there, so I just dropped out. And eventually she convinced me to go to college. I went to college and, like, pretty much got myself together, but...
2: What were you doing while you were dropped out of high school?
11: Nothing. I was at home, just pretty much...
2: Depressed?
11: Yeah, actually, I was. At certain points, I threatened to kill myself a couple times, but I...
2: Were you hospitalized?
11: No, never. I went to see a few psychologists, but basically college turned my life around. It gave me a purpose again, but I never got to that stage.
1: All right, same with me, except you got substitute college for porn.
2: Porn turned life around?
1: Exactly.
2: How?
1: It gave me purpose.
2: Oh, I see. And an education the same
1: time. I can't kill myself in this world, Phil.
2: Porn turned life around.

0: You were pulled out for a while, and now it's time to re-engage and to challenge yourself and to take on, develop some of those skills. Mm-hmm. But to realize you can't go for the brass ring each time. You know, don't just go for people you're really, really interested in. Try to just explore, get some skill going, asking people out, dating a little bit, just hanging out at social
1: events. And you like college. I mean, you're in a safe environment if you just surround yourself with friends, and maybe she's in the group of people you're with, and right. It's more safe. And
0: But don't be. You seem like you have a lot of shame in all this, and just give yourself a break.
1: Yeah,
2: I'm just gonna say something, but forget it. Yeah, I'd like to do a study on why is it some guys can't sort of pull the trigger with girls, and other guys seem to have no difficulty with that. I assume it's about confidence, and some of it is just. All right, there's two factors here. Some of it is that's just the way you are. Some people are shy. Some people are outgoing.
0: That's right.
2: But I also suspect it's the way your parents make you feel at home. Do you feel worthy? Do you feel confident?
0: Smart? Some of it is esteem, yeah. Some people just have a comfort going up to people.
2: Yeah, some people
1: need to tone it down a little bit, too. Uh-huh.
2: Yeah, Michael Irvin.
1: No.
2: No, but it's true that it's also true that you can develop that on your own if you didn't get it at home. This guy had some trouble at home. Mm-hmm. Now he's 22. He's out from under his mom's wing. Mm-hmm. He's off at college. Just baby steps. Yep. Don't worry about it. You'll be obnoxious in no time. Aaron?
3: Right here.
2: You're 21?
3: Yes, sir.
2: What's up?
3: How you guys doing tonight?
2: Good.
1: Okay.
3: All right. First time listener, long time listener, first time calling.
2: Great.
3: I just wanted to say that I know that you kind of bag on homeschoolers a lot.
2: Well, yeah, that's true.
3: I was homeschooled in high school, and I'm doing pretty well right now, career-wise.
2: It happens.
3: Yeah. And I also had a question. I noticed you haven't been doing the lightning round. Toward the end of the nights.
2: Yeah.
0: Aaron, are you high?
2: What, am I high now?
0: No, Aaron.
2: Oh, Aaron.
0: Subject us all to that.
2: They said Adam. Maybe you did say Adam. Maybe I am high. Aaron?
3: Yeah.
2: Hey, I appreciate you bringing that up. First point, homeschooling. Not a big fan of it, but does work on occasion.
3: Sure.
2: Okay, number two, lightning round. Yeah, I've been sleep deprived lately. Haven't had a lot of energy. And but we will do it. Next show, we don't have a guest, Drew. When is that going to be?
0: Tomorrow?
2: Thursday?
0: Day after tomorrow, yeah.
2: Thursday. Lightning round for you, Aaron. Thursday, buddy.
3: Great.
2: All right, good times. And you can just listen Thursday night. And Drew, remind me.
0: Oh, yeah. You can count on it.
2: Drew doesn't have to say anything. I just yap for 20 minutes straight.
1: I want to know why people want to have homeschooling. Why would you want to not go through the high school years? I think high school is when you just, it's so fun.
0: Aaron?
1: And it's,
2: yeah.
0: Why would you want to be homeschooled?
3: It was just, I was able to work a full-time job and do school at night, so it was...
1: But you have your whole life to do that and have a job. Don't you want to go to the football game and...
2: Yeah, make out under the bleachers.
3: Well, I didn't have a problem in that. I still played sports, so...
1: Yeah.
0: How did you do that if you weren't going to high school?
3: Well, in Colorado, you can play sports at any of the big high schools.
2: So you would just, you'd show up for football practice every day or baseball or whatever?
3: Well, I played baseball and basketball, so.
0: Oh, my God.
2: And
0: how did you not, did you have a whole social life going also?
3: Yeah.
0: Oh, right.
3: Yeah.
0: He went to high school without going to classes, what he did.
2: Yeah. How'd you work full-time?
3: I just worked during the day and then did school at night.
2: I know, but how'd you do basketball and baseball practice every day?
0: When you got home, you'd study.
3: What's that?
0: When you got home after practice, that's when you'd apply yourself.
2: No, I know, but how do you work all day and go to, you know, basketball practice and baseball practice? Starts at like 2.
3: I needed to get it
0: done. Could work from 8 to 3, practice 3 to 5, homework 5 to 9.
2: Oh, Jesus Christ.
3: So, and now I'm a firefighter, so.
2: Oh, well, good times. You didn't need high school.
0: That is not the usual homeschool.
2: No, but also, but that is, you playing high school sports and being homeschooled from whenever in the evening till whenever Barnaby Jones comes on or whatever the hell you're watching on Nick at Night. The point is that ain't that. That's right. That's playing sports without going to high school.
0: It's getting the social and athletic outlet. Don't go to class. That's you. It's you. You went to high school like that.
2: Yeah,
0: that
2: was me.
1: You
0: didn't study in the evening.
2: Yeah, and that's all the guys we had bust in too did that too. Well, just hung out. Talked about.

0: football. All right, let's talk to... how dare you, Drew?
1: Am I wrong?
2: Yeah, so
0: I wasn't a great student. Sure, I failed driver's ed, but in biology, and I was a ceramics major, and never did take algebra.
1: Carefully, so getting very impressed.
3: Mm.
0: Never did actually physically claim my diploma because I owned the book room in 1995 for We the People, which is still... I still dispute, by the way. I'm about ready to go. But let me say this about the high school diploma. First off, big deal. Oh, I graduated high school. Everyone, look at me. That doesn't do squat for you. Number two, and I know I'm a little bit unique, but I have never, ever had a job where that came up. It did not come up. And sure, I went in a lucrative world of carpet cleaning and then into ditch digging.
3: Well, did you go to college?
0: No. No, and I probably took a couple classes at junior college, and it wasn't an issue there either.
3: Yeah.
0: I mean, here's the other thing, too, and here's the God's honest. And everyone, all you people, just lie. Just lie. I mean, I interview people all the time for jobs, and they come in, and they plop their ass on the sofa, and you go, where'd you go to college? And they go, Dartmouth. And you go, oh, yeah. All you got, just figure the region of the country that the college is in. And figure out the name of the football team, and you're done. Everyone's out of questions. One out of every 1,000 guys you run into was an alum or something, and then you're screwed. Mm-hmm. You know what I mean? Because then there was like, where'd you study? Were you over Kennedy Hall, or did you used to work? Mm-hmm. You know, but even then, you could probably fake your way through it. But Drew, like, oh, what school did you go to? Where were the Lord Jeffs?
1: Amherst.
0: Amherst. And it was in...
1: Masters.
0: Boston. Was it in Boston?
1: Mm-hmm.
0: All right, so you just go... Yeah, just go, where'd you... I graduated. I did my undergrad stuff over at Amherst. Lord Jeffs. And everyone just sits there and looks impressed, and you move on. No one questions it. No one looks up anyone's records or anything. You just lie your way right through all interviews. You write whatever you want. Go down to Kinko's, put it on there. You'll never get busted. I mean, look, if you're going out for a job, you're going to be a doctor or something. You got to have some credentials. But if you're just trying to get a job in the industry or computers or something like that, just a lie. Say you went to a good college. Pick a small one, though, but a good one. One people have heard of but don't know where it is.
1: Right.
0: You know what I mean? Like, I was like, yeah, I was up...
1: Swarthmore, Wesleyan.
0: Yeah, I was at Willamette. It's up in Salem, Oregon. People are just sitting there going, and you go, yeah, strong economics program. That's really why I went. And people are like, okay, I guess you're hired. That's how it works. Austin?
2: Yeah, what's going on?
0: You're 18.
2: That's right.
0: What's up?
2: Well, what's going on is I just moved to L.A. from San Diego, and I went under, I had a psychiatrist there where I was being treated for ADD and depression because I wasn't doing too well in school.
0: I learned about that when I was up at Lewis and Clark. Small school, but very prestigious.
2: Right. Well, anyway, I had my brain scanned, this thing called SPECT imaging, but it's a lot of technical crap. Anyway, ultimately ended up I had ADD, and I displayed symptoms of Asperger's disorder.
1: On the SPECT scan.
2: Right.
1: Did you suspect that before? Has anybody brought up that kind of thing?
2: Well, I knew something was wrong because my IQ is like 138.
1: Yeah.
2: And, I basically barely graduated high school. I actually convinced them to put me into special ed so I could graduate at the last minute.
1: Do you have social problems?
2: Do I have social problems? Only with girls, and that's why I'm calling. Otherwise, you know, I'm a reasonably good-looking guy, and I guess I have a good sense of humor, or so I'm told. Mm. And when I'm talking to girls, I might as well be like Donald Duck speaking Swahili or something.
0: Mm-hmm.
2: It's just not working.
0: Tell you what, Austin, I studied this when I was over at Cal Poly St. Louis Obispo before I transferred to Marshall. We did study this phenomenon.
1: That's good. And that's
0: quite interesting.
1: Look at a series of SPECT scans. And
0: series of SPECT, more than I can count or care to remember, honestly.
2: Right.
0: Yeah.
2: Well, my brain looks something like Swiss cheese.
0: Oh, really? Oh.
1: Well,
2: yeah.
1: Not the structurally, but the activity looks like Swiss cheese.
2: Right, the blood flow.
1: Yeah, and why don't you just define your understanding of Asperger's?
2: Well, I mean, my psychiatrist ultimately decided that I didn't have it, but the SPECT imaging said that that was a possibility.
1: Did you go that there's a center up there that does, Northern California does a lot of SPECT stuff on ADD?
2: Almond Clinic is where I went.
1: Okay. All right.
2: And Ultimately, he decided I didn't have it, but I do have some symptoms where sometimes it's difficult for me to read how people's mood are in, like, you know, bringing things up in social context and things like that.
1: Right. So Asperger's...
2: I might say something inappropriate for the time.
1: A great way to sort of think of Asperger's is like an Asperger...
0: Asperger?
1: Asperger's. Is it? Asperger's.
0: Jesus. The world's worst chain name, wasn't it?
1: It's a variant of autism, interestingly.
2: Right. Yeah.
0: Interesting.
1: And it... It, like a great way to sort of think of it as somebody with a severe Asperger's would be like a Martian anthropologist, like somebody who didn't understand humans, was just dropped here from Mars and was just observing and didn't have a way to process how we interact, how to read emotions on other people, how groups emerge, you know, sort of spontaneously in their reactions. They don't process any of that.
2: If that applies to me, I have a very mild form because
1: obviously, just talking to you can tell you have nothing much going on. But
2: right, people like me and I get along. I have a lot of friends, girls and guys, and just when it comes to dating, I've never had a girlfriend or any sexual experience like that. Not because I haven't been trying or anything like that, but it just seems that. When I meet someone, I have difficulty courting them, and I was wondering if it's related.
1: What do you do exactly?
2: What do I do?
1: A little play acting?
2: Oh, I'm sorry.
0: Yeah. What do you do?
2: What do I do?
0: Yeah. How does it manifest itself? I learned that word manifest itself when I was up at Pacific College.
1: UOP? University of Pacific?
0: Yeah, University of Pacific.
1: Puget Sound?
0: Yeah.
3: The one where you got your degree?
0: No, not at... the Nigerian Nightmare. Kristen Okoye went to that school. Lisa will probably remember him from his Kansas City playing days. Yeah, missed him by 1 year over there. But go ahead. So you're throwing a little specific something like that?
1: Pow.
0: In. Nobody knows anything about the University of Pacific.
2: Wait, what do you do?
0: Yeah, what do you do?
2: Ask life, Lisa. Ask, in general?
1: No. Yeah, do a little play acting. He can ask Lisa.
0: All right. Ask Lisa out on a date.
2: All right. Okay. What would I do?
3: I'll make you feel better. I'm from San Diego, and I moved to L.A., so we have something in common.
2: Okay. Well, I didn't have too much luck in San Diego, but... Oh, thank you. Anyway, I don't know. What I do is...
0: Keep going. Go ask her out. Come on.
1: You just called her up.
0: I just called her out.
1: She doesn't really know you.
3: Yeah. Okay. We've met once or twice.
0: She'd like
3: you got my number somehow.
0: Thought you were cute.
2: Okay.
1: Ring.
2: Hey, listen, it's Austin. I got your number here, and I was just wondering if you wanted to go out, and...
1: Well, slow down, Austin.
0: Take it slow.
3: Austin, first and foremost, you should have, like, some type of a plan of maybe, you know, there's some event or something where a group of friends is, you know, that you're all going to some concert, and you wanted to know if I'd like to go with you.
0: Good. But, don't give him too much. Stay in character.
3: Okay.
0: Let's go now. All right, Austin. Ring.
1: A little small talk first, Austin. Like, hey, you know.
0: Ring.
3: Don't say I got your number here. Just say, hey,
0: I beat off to the stuff cover.
3: Stop it.
1: She knows you have her number.
3: Stop it.
0: All right, go ahead, Austin. Ring.
2: Hi, Lisa. This is Austin.
0: Hold on. Lisa's got to pick up the phone.
2: Oh, sorry.
0: Okay. Ring.
3: Hello.
2: Hi, Lisa. It's Austin.
3: Hi, Austin.
2: How are you?
3: I'm good.
2: Hey, listen, I got a group of friends, and we're going to an event this weekend, and I was wondering if you'd like to come along.
3: What event are you talking about?
2: The Oscars.
0: That's not this weekend. That's in April, isn't it?
3: Okay, say it was. Come on.
0: All right. Yeah, go ahead.
3: Well, with a group? I mean,
1: Do I know anyone?
3: Am I your date, or is this like a group of friends, or, I mean...
2: Well, it's going to be a couple of friends, but I thought I could take you along and get to know you better.
3: You know what? That'd be kind of fun, actually.
2: Okay.
3: Great.
1: No,
0: it's good.
3: So yeah,
1: but the thing is, though,
0: it wouldn't work that way.
1: Well, it would have because he loaded it with the event. It was the Oscars.
0: Right.
1: What would you actually be able to ask someone out for?
3: Mm-hmm.
1: Movie?
2: Yeah, something like that, sure.
1: I do go
2: to, like, premieres of movies and stuff.
1: All right. You've got tons of opportunity, but you need to teach him how to read the signs.
3: Yeah.
1: You know what I mean?
2: Yeah, I'm pretty inept when it comes to that.
1: I understand. That's the Asperger's quality. So, Adam, go. The stuff when the hand drag, that kind of thing.
0: Yeah. If a woman makes, well, he, not over the phone,
1: but
0: obviously.
1: But they do that emotionally, too, you know. They hang with you, or they...
0: Well, here's how you can tell if a woman is interested in you. You bring stuff up. Like, you go, what's a new movie that's out right now? You get this Catch Me If You Can with Tom Hanks or whatever. You go, geez, I saw a preview of this movie. Looks solid. They got 4 stars in the Los Angeles Times.
1: I don't want to go out with you. Go ahead.
0: Yeah.
1: Tom Hanks, I don't like him.
0: Well, you didn't think he was good in Bosom Buddies?
1: That was retarded.
0: Survivor?
1: I don't watch TV.
0: Castaway?
1: I don't watch TV. Castaways? Is that a restaurant?
0: I don't know. I don't know. I was either going to do that or go mountain bike riding. This weekend.
1: I like mountain biking.
0: You do?
1: Yeah.
0: Yeah, you go much?
1: Yeah.
0: Because I go up to Box Canyon up here. It's great trails. Put the bikes in the back of the Ford F-150.
1: No, I don't like that. No.
0: You don't like the canyon?
1: Broke her chin on that trail.
0: Oh, really? Really? Interesting. Well, it was either going to be the movie or it was going to be mountain bike riding.
1: When?
0: This weekend.
1: I'm leaving the country this weekend. I can't.
0: Okay. In that case, you don't have to get into the next weekend.
1: Right.
0: That's what I'm saying. Woman likes you. They're interested
1: in
0: you.
1: She would bring up the next weekend.
0: You're interested
1: in your
0: stuff. She
1: would say, not this weekend, but next weekend.
3: It's kind of sad, but women have all the power in those moments.
1: It's not sad. They should learn to use it, frankly, and they should learn to communicate with the hand more clearly.
3: Yeah.
0: But listen, Lisa, if a guy, if you like a guy and he starts talking about a movie, and you want him to ask you out, you're like,
3: I'll give him the sign.
0: All you got to do is go, I haven't seen that movie. I've been wanting to see that movie, too. And that's just wide open now for him to go, well, I'm going this weekend. I'm going to pick you up, and you're done. But you don't shun stuff.
3: Like no.
0: And as a woman, if you're into a guy, you'll be into stuff that you're not even into.
3: Yeah, it's true.
0: He starts talking about mountain bike riding, and you'll go, well, I never, like, your brother could have died mountain bike riding. You'd be like, I got my dead brother's bike, and I'm thinking of selling it. But, no, you'll be like, I never been mountain bike riding, but I've always thought it was cool. And the guy will go, I'll show you how to do it. It's easy. You know, and you're in.
3: There's a fine line where the girl can smell it if you're desperate. So never show that you're desperate. Never show that you're trying too hard. Just be kind of just
0: so pathetic.
3: Low pro. And
0: we love the smell of desperation. it's easy pickings for us.
3: No, it's...
0: Drew, is a woman being desperate, you were attracted to? Does that ever factor in?
1: Men are like... women, when a guy is desperate or down, it's like, she doesn't want him. Nobody wants him. I don't want him. But a male is sort of like a lion waiting in the brush when the antelope are going by.
3: Yeah.
1: The ones trailing in the back. Oh, the man's...
0: You get the one that can't keep up.
3: You know what? There's another suggestion. Sometimes when guys hang around other girls that are just your friends, it makes you more attractive to other women.
0: Oh, yeah. No. Women don't know who's attractive and who isn't. They know who's attracted to you and how desperate you seem, and then they'll base it on that.
1: Yeah.
0: It's just ridiculous.
1: Yeah.
0: Like, if you're Lyle Lovett, the world's most unattractive man, but you can bang Julia Roberts for 20 minutes and let the world know, then you get to screw every hot chick now. Because women are so stupid, they're like, Julia Roberts screwed him, I gotta screw him too. Forget about the big beak nose and the crazy hair. I'll have sex with him, too. Man would never go for that.
1: No.
0: Like, if Sean Penn was banging Rosie O'Donnell, I'd be like, good luck, buddy.
1: Enjoy.
0: Enjoy. How high is this dude? And if he left, he'd just leave, and that'd be it. We'd have no interest.
3: Yeah. We're women have the power.
0: We're very pragmatic
1: but it's
0: that
1: pack mentality, too, that they got.
3: That's true.
0: And what is attraction for men? We know what we're attracted to. And for women, it could be one of many, many things. And we'll see.
3: Yeah.
0: All right. We'll take ourselves a little break. Lisa Durgan here tonight on the cover stuff. And we'll be right back. Hey, everybody. It's Loveline. I'm Adam. That is Dr. Drew over there. Lisa Durgan is our guest tonight. Lisa's currently on the cover of Stuff Magazine, which is out today. It's a men's magazine, good magazine. Got her more. She can't even fit on the cover, actually. Cropped her shoulder, cropped the top of her head. But all the
3: covered
0: good
3: up the title.
0: All the good stuff is there. Yeah, even blocked the two Fs from Stuff. It's like Stew Magazine. Also is the St. Pauli girl. But is that over with?
3: No, I represent them for a year, so... It's
0: what do you
3: actually
0: have to do?
3: Started.
0: Do you go to like tool conventions and stuff?
3: No, I actually, I already did the hardest part of the job. I already shot everything, and now the whole year, my name goes around with St. Pauli as representing.
0: They got like a cardboard cutout of you that put
3: up
0: at the liquor
3: store. You want one for the radio room?
0: Yeah.
3: Yeah?
0: Well, not for the radio.
1: Oh, no. He will desecrate your image, I promise.
3: No,
0: I won't.
3: You wouldn't do that.
0: No, there's no way I would put a hole in it and take a coffee can and fill it with lard and duct tape it to the back of the hole. I would never, ever do that.
3: I think we lost Dr.
0: Drew,
3: Drew,
0: please.
1: Oh, my God.
0: I'm saying that's something I wouldn't do. Oh,
3: I can't believe you just said that. The visual is not too fun.
0: No, that was rude.
1: My God.
0: I apologize.
3: Mm-hmm.
0: All right. But I would,
1: Oh,
0: like
1: my God.
0: One of those.
3: Don't we have a caller?
0: Yeah, we got callers.
1: Yeah.
0: But if I get one of those, like overnighted. Ryan?
4: Hey, how's it going?
0: Hey, you're 30. What's up?
4: Hey, you guys, your show is great. Adam, you're hilarious.
0: Great.
4: I just had a question for Lisa.
3: Yes?
4: Do you remember a newspaper called Serendipity?
3: Oh, my gosh. My high school paper.
0: It's your high school newspaper?
4: I'm driving down the road. I'm like, Lisa Durgan. No way. Yeah, we went to high school together.
0: Oh, really?
4: Yeah.
0: And did you write for the newspaper, Ryan?
4: Well, I did after she left. I was sort of like junior guy. I think she was a year or two ahead of me.
3: Yeah.
0: And Lisa, you wrote for the paper?
3: I did. I think my senior year. Yeah, things like when, they're cutting down the kaffir trees.
0: Found king, friend, or foe.
4: Hot issues.
0: No?
3: We never had any pressing issues, but.
1: Yeah, totally like, what, Ryan?
4: Really, really hot issues, but
0: well, that
4: I was
0: completely kinda
4: infatuated with Lisa.
3: Oh, my gosh.
4: With every guy at the high school.
0: Yeah. You're one of those.
4: Amazing.
0: Yeah.
3: Did you play any sports or anything?
4: I played lacrosse, but I think we started that after you left.
1: Lacrosse in a San Diego high school?
4: Yeah, we started.
3: Oh, yeah.
1: Wow.
0: Yeah. We never had that at our school.
3: Really?
1: The rest of the Rockies, you don't have lacrosse, really.
0: Yeah, I didn't know. I thought you had to be on, like, Rhode Island or something to play lacrosse.
3: No.
0: All right, Ryan, so you didn't score. What can you do?
3: I know the names of every guy I dated, so I didn't date you, Ryan.
4: I was let's see, skinny, 130 pounds, acne, braces, glasses.
1: Oh, yeah.
3: It's all changed, right?
0: Calling all nerves.
4: No, now I'm 200 with braces and glasses.
0: Great. That's good. All right, Ryan. Good times.
4: All right.
0: Good times, buddy.
3: Bye, honey.
0: Yeah, it's tough writing for the school newspaper because it's they want to shift nutrition from 10:06 to 10:12, and that's going to interfere with some of the kids' homerooms. So we got to write a hard hitting expose on the nutrition time or something. Like, you don't have anything good to write about, right?
3: I swear, one of my articles was about cutting the trees down on campus. I mean, there's nothing.
0: Yeah.
3: Nothing.
0: Hey, we used to
3: skip class that period.
0: You can go on like the sports beat, right?
3: Mm-hmm.
0: You can write about the girls' volleyball team going to city this year and that kind of stuff. But if you don't have sports, you're kind of screwed.
3: We had sports. I know,
0: but you didn't write. If you weren't on the sports beat in the school newspaper, you're writing about trees.
3: Right.
0: And the school newspaper doesn't seem to cover like the Middle East and stuff like that, does it? You never seem to. At Drew's school, they probably got into that, but
3: it was pretty apple pie going
0: on. Yeah, my school's like, yearbook committee says that they're going to need an extra week this year. You know, it's like, yeah, all right.
1: Although I remember your buddy had the alternative newspaper out there.
0: Oh, yes.
1: That was very edgy, Adam.
0: Yes. Well, we printed an underground newspaper at our school. Our school was so screwed up. Our school newspaper, I only came out with one issue my senior year.
1: Of the school paper or your
0: the school paper. Yeah. Like they couldn't get it together. The teacher was a stoner and he couldn't whip everyone into shape. They could never come out with the paper and we came up with one issue the entire senior year. Like, wouldn't you guys come out with one every couple weeks or something?
3: Serendipity.
1: Yeah. I was watching that 70s show tonight and this takes me back to that whole god awful decade.
0: True. Did you write for the school newspaper?
1: No.
0: You didn't write the opera column?
1: No.
0: No. No, I could see writing sort of a Heloise type column, like the fork farthest to the right, that's the salad fork. Never put you, like an etiquette,
1: sure.
0: etiquette
1: yeah.
0: column?
1: Yeah.
0: No, you didn't do that.
1: I just published a book on it.
0: All right. Matt?
5: Yeah.
0: You're 22?
5: Yeah.
0: What's up?
5: Well, I went to a strip club the other night, and my friend and I were there, and I went with this one stripper, and she gave me a lap dance, okay? But it wasn't your normal one. This one, she started stroking my dick.
0: Uh-huh.
5: And then she started giving me light kisses.
0: Mm-hmm.
5: And she...
0: Outside of the pants?
5: Yeah.
0: You got the... Well, that's more of a rub than a stroke. It's hard to stroke outside.
5: She was inside my pants. She got inside after.
3: Oh, and now it comes out.
0: Well, then okay. I say...
5: And then outside. She was saying stuff like...
0: We don't believe you, man.
1: This is bogus.
5: No, I'm serious here.
0: All right, now we believe you.
5: Well, I live in Las Vegas. Why would I not go to a strip club? I mean,
1: is he loaded now?
0: Are you drunk?
5: No.
0: All right, Jeep.
3: What's your question?
5: My question is, well, she said I'd make out with you, but I can't because it's against the rules.
3: But I can put my hands on your pants.
5: No, she wanted to. I didn't ask her.
0: Yeah.
5: Okay. And then she said, oh, you know why this room is great? Because me and you are here together. And it's just very odd. This was not your normal lap dance.
0: Hold on a second. Calling all nerds.
1: I can't believe he's 22.
0: He's not, did she do that thing on your Adam's apple? The picture of this guy was a huge Adam's apple that she worked like Joe Frazier worked, a speed bag. I think what Matt is trying to explain to us is that he got some action.
3: Mm-hmm.
0: And I'm guessing that Matt ain't knee-deep in action normally. Matt?
5: Yes?
0: Not a ton of ladies coming your way normally?
5: Not really.
0: Yeah.
5: I'm a good-looking guy.
0: Oh, no doubt. No doubt.
1: Did you
5: work out in the gym a lot. I probably got about... 16-inch biceps.
0: All right, but still not a big hit with the ladies normally. Lord knows you should be. You should be.
5: Yes, I've tried. I've asked them. Everyone I've asked is just they give you the answer, I have a boyfriend.
0: Okay, so this, but not this stripper.
5: That's the main answer I get all the time.
0: She likes you. Hey, Matt?
5: So I'm trying to figure out whether she liked me or was this her job.
1: Is this how stalkers begin?
0: Yep.
1: Oh, yeah.
0: Matt?
5: Yes.
0: What do you do for work?
5: I work at a 7-Eleven.
0: All right.
5: 7-Eleven.
0: With behind the counter? Or
5: yeah.
0: Doing some stuff.
5: Do everything. Yeah.
0: All right. You're the main man over there. And you okay? Ever been on any medications or suffered any blunt force trauma to your head or anything?
5: No.
0: No one ever whacked you with a snow shovel or anything like that?
5: No, none of that.
0: All right. Well, I would suggest going back to this strip club, but it's tough. Like, is it $20 a lap dance?
5: About 30.
0: 30, because that's like 65 hours worth of 7-Eleven work, you know, after taxes.
5: Yeah.
0: And that ain't cheap.
5: Yeah.
0: Yeah. Yeah, all right. Well, why don't you go back and see if you can find her again and see what's happening with her. And let me tell you the trick, Matt. Here's how you know a stripper likes you.
5: Okay.
0: She was of a vast experience with strippers. Strippers, at least the Vegas strippers, can leave whenever they want. It's the greatest job in the world. It's like they can log on to their shift at 10 o'clock at night, and they can leave at 10:45, or they can leave at 5 in the morning, whatever it is. You say to a stripper who's giving you a good lap dance, what time do you get off work? And if she says, I can leave whenever I want, you're in, because that means she's saying, let's go. If she says, my boyfriend picks me up in his 350 Ford dually with the lumber and gun rack on it, he picks me up after he goes to the range at like 5 in the morning, then you ain't getting anything.
3: Can I ask something? Why?
0: Go ahead.
3: Wouldn't it bother you to date a girl that is a stripper?
0: How dare you?
3: I'm sorry.
5: No, not at all.
3: It wouldn't bother you?
5: No, not at all.
0: All right.
3: Because those are the guys that later on...
5: I've been to Las Vegas my whole life. I mean...
0: Yeah.
1: Wait. Finish your thought, please.
5: It won't bother me. I mean...
1: Later on, it will.
3: You always see it later on. They always say, well, I don't want you doing it anymore. Right. But then they met the girl at the strip club.
0: Yeah.
1: Adam,
0: Hypocrisy.
1: Can you imagine a man doing that? Can you imagine that?
0: I could imagine a 28-year-old guy didn't have a lot going on in his life. Yeah. I was topless. Come on, I was a kid. I was 24, 25. Yeah. No big deal.
1: She didn't stop anyway.
0: Yeah, she stopped stripping. Yeah, just long enough.
3: And she told her to.
0: Yeah, yeah. Yeah, I couldn't. Ah, Jesus Christ. I didn't have any money. You know, she made more money than I did. I was getting like $8, $9 an hour swinging a hammer.
1: Oh, life is cruel, isn't it?
0: Oh, she couldn't get a good gig. She had to work like a receptionist at a place. She was getting like $7 an hour, and the taxes were getting taken out. She had to drive into downtown every day, and she'd be mad at me when she got back.
1: Because it used to be $300 an hour.
0: $300 cash at the beach all day, and now she's fighting rush hour traffic both ways. She's walking, end of the week, you know, $280 after taxes, you know.
1: How long did that go on for?
0: That went on for a number of months.
1: And then she left. And then she stripped again.
0: No, she stripped then while she was living with me, I think, for a while. Yeah. And then she got another job. I think she met some dude at that job.
3: Bittersweet.
0: Yeah. Kept in contact with my grandmother, though. Those two kept in touch. Actually, when she dumped me, she moved into my grandmother's house.
1: Yeah. Your grandma's always been a big fan of yours.
0: Yeah, it's nice to drive by the grandmother's house and seeing some dude's motorcycle parked in front of me. Working my girlfriend in my grandmother's bed.
3: Oh my God.
0: The one I used to jump into and eat breakfast with them in the morning. It's great.
1: Quiet.
0: It's great. Yeah.
1: Oh.
0: Yeah.
1: I'm depressed.
0: Then you didn't see the bike parked out in front of the house, you'd drive down the street and see it parked around the corner. You know, that's the other move, too. It's like, hey, park it down the block. Oh. Adam doesn't have that kind of range. Oh. He'll never do the math. He'll think you're in there effing the elderly couple that lives a catty corner to my grandparents.
1: Did you ever write in, ask for your baseball glove back?
0: It was so wrong.
1: Oh my God. So wrong.
0: And then I was living in this apartment in North Hollywood that was like, well, it was a one bedroom, but it had this weird sort of loft on the top. It didn't have a door. It was kind of open, open loft on top of the staircase. No bathroom or anything.
1: Right.
0: And the rent was like $750 a month.
1: That was the coolest thing in the early 80s, though, right?
0: It was cool, yeah. But then I couldn't make it alone rent-wise. Right. So I had this string of like vagrant guys come and flop up there for like 6 weeks at a time. Like guys who'd show up. Like one guy showed up with a box and had like a windbreaker and two cans. Hands of Denty Moore stew in it. He's like, yeah, this is my stuff. I was like, oh, Jesus. These guys would need rides everywhere and stuff. They didn't have wheels, and they'd just flop up there. And you know, my bathroom was in the bedroom. They didn't have a bathroom to use. And I couldn't charge them like half. It's just like, give me $180, dude, and you can stay here for the month.
3: Times were tough.
0: Oh, I should have killed myself. God. I really regret not killing myself. All right, let's take a little break. Lise Durgan here tonight on the cover of Stuff Magazine, and we'll be right back.

0: everybody. It's Loveline. Adam Carolla. It's Dr. Drew over there. Lisa Durgan is our guest tonight on the cover of Stuff Magazine and Say Polly Girl. Hey, one thing, this bra's hot. It's supposed to drop a trap. You know what I'm saying?
1: I don't know, after the coffee can discussion we had the last
0: Yeah, gonna need 6 foot cutout.
2: Uh-huh.
0: Okay, gonna need that. Richie?
3: What's up, man?
0: What's happening? You're 18.
3: How's it going? Adam.
0: Great.
3: Dude, first of all, hey, I called in like a while back and I told you about Buena Park, you know, how you guys how we have like the biggest fan club for you over here?
0: Yeah. I don't remember that.
3: Anyway, I have a question for Lisa.
2: Yeah.
3: Yeah. Well, you're like really, really hot.
0: Yeah.
3: Oh my God.
0: So I want to get that coffee can.
3: Hot, dude.
1: Cut it.
0: Yeah. Cut it.
3: Yeah. I heard something about you having like a signing or something going on at Tower Records in Buena Park, like in the next month or something like that. Is that true?
2: That's news to me.
0: That's Lisa Guerrero. That's different.
3: Really?
0: I don't know.
3: You banger hot, Adam.
0: Yeah.
2: Oh my God.
3: Hell yeah.
0: 12 ways to Sunday.
3: Adam. Do you know what a shocker is, dude?
0: No, what's a shocker?
3: A shocker, dude? Oh, man. A shocker. You got to know what a shocker is, dude.
1: It's a roller coaster by Knott's Berry Farm?
0: No, I don't think you screw someone and sock them or something. I don't know.
2: I love his enthusiasm.
0: What is this?
3: No, I'm just oh, man. This is cool. Anyway, a shocker. It's like, you put up your pinky, and you put up your index finger and your middle finger, and you hold your other finger, your ring finger, with your thumb.
1: Yeah.
3: And hold it up.
0: Yeah.
3: And just imagine where that goes.
0: Yeah.
3: No?
0: Yeah, all right.
3: Say how you got it?
0: Right. I can't beat off this way. Are you high? You kidding me?
4: He's an idiot.
0: What's kid talking about? this wouldn't work. No, I need my thumb. I gotta use my thumb.
1: Yeah, I see what he's up to. It's because the girl's shocked that she's actually letting this guy do it.
0: That's
1: the shocker.
0: Yeah. I'm going to give that cutout the shocker. Gus?
5: Yeah, there you go.
0: Shocker. I'm going to break in my shocker form on the on the cardboard cutout and perfect my technique before I try it on the outside world. Gus, go ahead. You're 19.
5: Man, how you guys doing?
0: Good. What's up?
5: Question for Lisa.
2: Mm-hmm.
5: And I have a Las Vegas golf magazine, and you're on the cover.
2: Mm-hmm.
5: And I was wondering if you guys have any charity golf tournaments for the public to play.
0: After she's done with the signing down at the Port Park Tower Records, she's going to organize that.
2: No, I sometimes play in tournaments, but they're like I'm invited. It's not a public tournament, but I play in Vegas a lot.
5: You're a member at the Riviera Country Club, right?
2: Well, I'm not a member, but I feel like a member because I'm always there. My coach is from there, so I'm always on the driving range. Why, you want me to invite you for a foursome? Is that what you're trying?
5: Well, I would love to play with you.
0: How about a threesome?
5: I'd be honored. Right.
0: Me, you, and your cutout? That'd be great. I'd give it the shocker. All right. Hey, Gus.
5: Yeah.
0: Sorry, buddy.
5: That's cool, dude.
2: I'm sorry, Gus.
0: Yeah, look, you're 19-year-old. You're named Gus.
5: Hey,
0: you're not the Sultan of Brunei.
1: What's that, Gus?
0: He tried.
2: At least he tried.
0: He tried.
1: Yeah.
0: Must be nice. You know, it must be nice to be good. Like, I got a couple of sports I'm good at, but they never have any celebrity version of them.
1: Softball. Baseball.
0: Yeah, I'm good at softball and play, but since I got kicked out of the Dodger stadium thing, it doesn't work.
1: Well, that would happen to you at any sport, though, right?
0: No, I get asked to play the golf thing, and I'm so lame. It's embarrassing. But I would never turn it down.
2: That's why you're asked to play in them, because you're the entertainment.
0: You mean my lameness out on the links makes for big laughs for everybody?
2: Well, if everybody was good, it wouldn't be so fun, you know.
0: Yeah,
2: there's a lot of spectators at these events.
0: Yeah, but there's sort of lame, like who's the old piano player? Victor Borga. He was a piano player. And he was funny because he was a bad piano player, but he was really good.
1: Right.
0: There's bad good, and then there's just bad. Right. You know, there's thrown off the driving range for shanking him into the tennis court bad. That's me. There's embarrassing bad. You see what I'm saying?
2: Why do you keep going to these?
0: Because they're free, the booze is good, you know, and it's a good time. And then one time I almost won a Mercedes.
1: Really?
2: Do
0: this,
2: hole in one?
0: Do that hole
2: par
0: in
2: three?
0: One thing. Yeah, it was a par three. It was 200 yards. We were up on a little hill. And for some reason, I just got like a fairway wood out to tee off with because I didn't want to go with the irons. And I whacked, I guess it was like a 5-wood, and hit a line drive that was going directly at the pin. Now, it wasn't going to go in. But
2: it hit the pin.
0: It was going to hit the pin.
1: Wow.
0: Yeah, but it was like someone shot it out of a can. It was like 10 feet off the ground, and it went the entire distance. But I was like, oh, my God, it's going at the pin. And there's this $90,000 Mercedes sitting behind me, and I start to go berserk, and naturally shot right past the pin and went into the bunker.
2: So you've never had a hole-in-one? No.
0: No.
2: No.
0: No. I'm guessing you have?
2: No, actually.
0: Uh-huh.
2: I've been about 6 inches away from a hole-in-one, but that's about as close.
0: Mm-hmm. Mm-hmm. How many yards away?
2: 6 inches.
0: Yeah, but how many yards?
2: Oh, it was par three. Mm-hmm. I'd say it was about 175.
0: 175.
2: Mm-hmm.
0: What were you hitting off the tee?
2: I actually used 7-wood.
0: 7-wood, a girl. It's
2: you know, I sometimes go for the woods.
0: I see. I didn't even know there was a 7-wood.
2: Yeah, there is. Yeah. High. It goes high and long.
0: That's not, do most guys have that in their bags?
2: No
0: the
2: guy grabs the 7-wood.
0: Uh-huh. All right. Well, I knew I didn't know it for a reason, although I should probably learn how to hit it. Hey, Drew?
1: Yeah.
0: Good?
1: I'm listening.
0: All right. We'll be back.

0: Well, there's a show. I want to thank Lisa Durgan for coming in here and being such a delight. Putting up with Drew's nonsense with the coffee can and the cutout and all that stuff.
1: Oh, my God, Adam.
0: That's where we got to talk. Yeah. cover stuff and Fox Sports Net and St. Pauli Girl, and it's all good. Look for her on a course near you.
2: Thanks,
0: good,
2: guys.
0: Nice meeting you.
2: Nice to meet you, too.
0: So until next time, this is Adam Carolla for Dr. Drew saying mahalo.
1: I'll trust you a little bit.
0: No. Yeah. No, it's not that. It's
2: just, that.
1: You just suck up some helium or something? What was that?
0: No.
3: This has been Loveline. The opinions expressed on this show are not necessarily those of the staff, management, sponsors, or this station. The producer for Loveline is Ann Wilkins Ingold. Loveline is a presentation of Westwood One Entertainment.
4: Loveline is meant for an adult audience. Loveline may contain sexually oriented content. Listener discretion is advised. This is Loveline.
5: Loveline.
4: With Adam Carolla and Dr. Drew.
0: Hey, everybody. Woo! It's Loveline. I'm Adam. That's Dr. Drew. Phone number 1-800-LOVE-191er. Yeah, Dr. Drew, board certified physician, did bad. Yeah. Uh-oh. Let me ask you this, Drew.
1: Please.
0: I get these, you know, I'm wearing these flip flops. Everyone's wearing these flip flops. We used to call
1: right
0: them.
1: Now?
0: Yeah, yeah.
1: Let me see.
0: Yeah, you know, flip flops.
6: What do you mean? I'm
0: extra. Yeah, flip flops.
1: Flip flops mean thongs usually.
0: Yeah.
1: These are like.
0: Well, these are flip flops, aren't they? We used to call them chap flaps or Zoris.
1: But Zoris always had a thong.
0: This has. This is a modern wedge style.
1: Yeah, it's like a shoe, like a moccasin kind of.
0: I've had this experience with a few of the flip flop, the chap flaps, or the Zoris, which is they're cool for about 6 months, and then they start getting funkified, and I don't know what happens.
1: This particular, is that what happened to these?
0: These have gone funky.
1: Have they? Pull them up here. I want to see one. Because I would say they wouldn't, because there's so much leather on these. Usually they're just
0: there's no leather. There's no leather.
1: Yeah. Oh, it's the oh yeah. Oh,
0: come on. Now here,
1: it's like neoprene or something. It gets stinky.
0: Okay. There's something. Help. We need a molecular biologist or chemist.
1: They're all plastic. They're rubber. And they're plastic. They absorb some
0: but
1: weird
0: here's the
1: funk.
0: Thing. I had a pair that were made by, like, Nike or something a few years back at the Man Show. Eventually, they just took them from me and burnt them.
1: Right.
0: Now, here's what happens. Your feet don't stink for the first 6 months. Yeah. You get lulled into this false sense of security,
1: cool. Yeah.
0: And the next thing you know, you're sitting in a movie theater with your legs crossed. You're like, what the hell's going on? Yeah. And then it's like, oh, that's coming from my feet.
1: It's weird, yeah.
0: What happened? When do my feet start stinking? Mm. So you take them home and you scrub them down. Like, I'll just put them in hot water, put them in the washing machine. Okay, that's good.
1: No, it's done.
0: And then
1: it's toast.
0: Then I wear them that night. Boom.
1: No,
0: it's back.
1: Yeah, it's gone. It's bound to the fiber of the rubber.
0: What happened for the first 6 months?
1: It's a chemical reaction. It's time. All reactions have time. There's a time course.
0: But then I then take like Pine Sol and douse it in Pine Sol and, you know, vinegar and rubbing alcohol, and pow, it's back. And now they're funkified, and now they're no good. And what it becomes is sort of, it becomes like a filter that doesn't look any different. It's just filled up. It's no good anymore. It's like a water filter that you pull out of your thing, your spigot. It's like, it's still the same shape. It's the same weight. Still, you got to throw it away.
1: Yeah. Yep. That's it.
0: That's it. Have you experienced that?
1: No. But I have experienced other people's that, because I'm aware of what you're talking about.
0: How do you put together a good year? I've had these things for a year. I had a good solid year of zero, and then pow, they made their move.
1: I've always found they've been sort of spectacularly made in such a way that the timing of the life of a Zori is about 4 months.
0: Yeah, well,
1: and it just disintegrates.
0: Depending on how much you work. No,
1: and so that's probably why.
0: But I wish they would disintegrate.
1: They well, wait, this thing. Look at that thing.
0: Shut
1: up. It's like styrofoam now. Well, look what you did to it.
0: What do you mean? It's got nothing on it.
1: It weighs about a gram, right? Half a gram.
0: It's in fine. The shape is fine.
1: Styrofoam, this thing.
0: But look at the shape. Blew a little stink toward Drew. Okay. No, look, they're in good shape.
1: I know. Their good shape is good. But
0: why do I got to throw them out? Is there a way to defunkify them? Can we put it in that?
1: Marcus. Oh, my God. Yeah. Engineer Marcus. Those are like 6 years old.
0: It can't. Okay, what is that?
1: I don't know.
0: All right. Can we put it in your centriclave? What is your sterilization thing?
1: Centrifuge? Yes, no, come on.
0: Clave.
1: Autoclave.
0: Autoclave. I'm going to put it in your autoclave.
1: Yes.
0: Okay.
1: Okay. We'll try that. It's worth
0: all right, so no good. No. What do you think? What about the dishwasher?
1: Try it. Interesting. Okay. Interesting.
0: But it's the part where it's reactivated immediately, it's in its soul.
1: But that's my point.
0: It's in the soul of the soul,
1: man. But I think it's because it has the time for that reaction to occur, so you may need time for it to undo. Like if you soaked it in Pine Sol for 4 months, it'd come out.
0: Okay.
1: See?
0: All right. I'm going to sink $800 into my $4 flip-flops.
1: I'm sure.
0: Okay. Okay, let's move forward.
1: Yes.
0: But do you understand how this works at a molecular level? How this works at a molecular level?
1: No effing clue.
0: Okay. Okay. David.
5: Yes.
0: You're 25.
5: Yes, sir.
0: But Drew, you understand I don't have stinky feet.
1: Well, now you do.
0: Well, now I do. That's my point. I was at the movie theater last night. I was crossing my feet. I was at one of the ArcLight movie theater. You know where the person's? It's so steep. The sight lines are great.
1: Time for that?
0: For crossing my legs?
1: No, for going to a movie.
0: I go to a movie a month. I go on a Sunday like 5 in the afternoon. That's the only time I can go to a movie.
1: Got it.
0: I saw that crappy Red Eye, which blew big turtle ass. Wes Craven's the king of the tards. But anyway, I was crossing my legs going, ooh, who farted?
1: Oh.
0: And I realized my foot was about...
1: Oh, sorry.
0: Your hand stink. Yeah, my foot was about 6 inches away from the person's head who was sitting in front of me because the steep sight lines, they're sitting down. And I went, oh, that poor son of a bitch.
1: Oh, goodness.
0: Yeah, tough. All right, you want to talk to David?
1: Yeah.
0: You're 25. David?
5: Yes.
0: What's up?
5: That guy in front of you, that was me. No, I'm just kidding.
0: It was a chick. Go ahead.
5: I got this girl pregnant who I was seeing for like 3 or 4 years.
0: Mm-hmm.
5: And like seemed to be getting a crappy thing.
1: Okay. That's about does that.
0: So, how many times we talked about getting out of the gates with a dude?
1: Yeah, I know.
0: We should never talk to a guy.
1: I know. I thought it looked to me like it was going to be a girl answer a question, but I screwed up.
0: All right.
6: But you know what? I like it when a caller actually talks about what you guys are just talking about on air. It's rare.
0: It is rare because usually we say something like, I talk about red arrows for 45 minutes and then I go, what do you think? And they go, about what? That is true.
1: Yeah, and then you hear the cash register ringing up.
0: Anna? Yeah.
7: Yeah.
0: That's me thinking. When I come up with a good idea, it makes that's a sound it makes.
1: Oh, that's what that was.
0: Like I'm driving in my car and I'm thinking, hey, I got an idea for a TV show. That's what it sounds like. And then I'm like, wait a minute. What if I put a heater in a sofa? Then I'm like, there should be brake lights for motorcycle helmets so they're sitting up high.
1: Oh.
0: Yeah. But then nothing turns into money. Anna?
1: Here we go, Anna. Yeah. What's up? Yeah.
7: Hi.
1: Yeah.
7: Hi, guys.
0: Uh-oh. And then the same sound when I get a boner.
1: I thought it was that plank sound.
0: Always funny. Go ahead, Anna.
7: Okay, my name's Anna. I'm
0: hold on.
1: Remember when you used to be able to do that?
0: I have a good idea, Anna Poner.
7: I'm from Stockton. I'm 22. I just got a colposcopy.
1: Right.
7: Am I saying that right?
1: Yes. Yes.
7: It's where they freeze like
1: yes.
7: inside my
1: no, no, no, no, no. Colposcopy is just where they take a look with a colposcope.
7: My doctor told me that they freeze the inside of
1: right. Well, when they find stuff that is precancerous or cancerous, then they take it out.
0: Well, that's in through the ass.
1: No, it's through the vagina. No,
0: but for a guy, it's going in through the ass, isn't it?
1: There is no colposcopy for a male.
0: There's
1: colonoscopy.
0: That's, all right. Yeah. Well, why not?
1: Yeah. Colposcopy means looking at the cervix with a microscope, basically.
0: All right.
7: Right. Anyways, I was just wondering if that will affect my chances of getting pregnant.
1: Well, it depends how much they had to do. And do you have a conization procedure or just the local cryo?
7: It was just the local cryo, I believe.
1: That usually doesn't do too much. Obviously, if you mess around too much with the cervix, you're going to potentially cause what's called cervical incompetence, meaning the second trimester of pregnancy, the cervix can't hold the pregnancy in there, and pow, out it comes. Now, they have procedures to help with that. They have something called a cerclage, where they actually sew the cervix up. But again, it's the more you mess with the cervix, the more likely there is to be trouble. Now, just a little bit of cryo, no, not likely to be a big deal.
0: All right. I want to talk about gas prices for a second.
1: Oh, my God.
0: They're supposed to be going through the roof.
1: Going? It's going to get worse?
0: Well, they say that after the hurricane and all that stuff, everything goes up. You know, any excuse to go up. But as I was telling you on the phone the other night, I really got a plan just to... This whole plan, okay, here's what I want to say. The whole gas thing just seems to be a horribly short-sighted strategy. We import, forget it's called gas. Let's just call it a substance that we need.
1: Well, let's call it...
0: come up with a good name for it, Drew.
1: Honey of the gods.
0: Well, that's a little wordy, but okay. Let's call it honey of the gods.
1: Okay.
0: Let's call it...
1: H-O-G.
0: Yeah, let's call it hog.
1: God's own medicine.
0: Okay.
1: G-O-M.
0: All right, let's call it GOM.
1: Okay.
0: I like hog better.
1: Okay, hog.
0: All right, so, honey of the gods. This stuff's called hog, and we need it. We need it. We need it for business. We need it for pleasure. We need it for everything. This whole country runs off it.
1: We need it to move around. We need it to stay warm. We need it to stay cool. In the hill.
0: We can't exist. We've built our entire infrastructure on this hog.
1: Yeah.
0: All right, now, the problem is we get all the hog from a part of the world that we don't really, we don't bode with well nicely from a ideological standpoint.
1: And we have our own hog in a place we don't really want to go get it.
0: We don't really want to go get it. It's up in some tundra.
1: Yeah.
0: There's some wilderness. It's off the Gulf of Mexico. It's wherever it is. Yeah, we got some hog around here, but we don't want to get it too much. We decided it'd be better off to get it from 3 billion miles away and then ship it over in boats instead that can just run aground and screw up the same area we were worried about drilling a couple small strategic holes in. Okay. And we are going to make the worst people on the planet filthy rich. We're going to take people that make the mafia look like Mother Teresa and just give them oodles and oodles of money so they can have 18-karat gold toilets to crap into. And then one small group, like the Saudi royal family, can have tons of money, and all the other people around them can live like serfs. Fantastic. Okay, so that's that. That's a number one plan that seems horrible. Number two plan is... we just keep going along. If it goes up a couple bucks a barrel, we pay a couple bucks more. If it drops down, there's no long-term anything, and it's a finite
1: resource
0: amount of hog.
1: Yeah.
0: It's going to run out one day.
1: Yeah.
0: And we're not doing a whole lot to come up with alternative or to build any kind of massive mass transit system or anything, especially in Los Angeles.
1: I remember I came home from college in 1977 or so and announced that there was 50 years of fossil fuel left, and that's it. And we got to do something.
0: Right.
1: I announced that to my family, and they were like, "Yeah."
0: Those of us who were alive during the first gas crunch, I could remember waiting in line with my mom in her VW Squareback, long lines. Thank God the Corollas have no range. We still needed enough gas to get to the crappy Lucky's, drop off a few food stamps, and grab some whole grain bread and go back to the dump. But the point is we had to wait in line. They had odd and even number rationing for your license plate. If your license plate ended with an odd number, you'd do it on like Monday, Wednesday,
1: right,
0: and Friday,
1: right.
0: And even Tuesday,
1: right.
0: Wednesday, and Saturday.
1: Weird, yeah.
0: Big signs, gas out of line, you know, out of gas. Lines going around the block.
1: Remember
0: people
1: that?
0: Ironically burn 5 gallons waiting in line to get gas.
1: Yeah.
0: And everyone said, and we're talking about like 1972, everyone said, well, by 1980, we'll be tapped. We got
1: to
0: make a move. We
1: got to
0: start.
1: Yeah.
0: We got to start coming up with alternative fuels. Somebody's got to do something. 30 years later, almost 35 years later, exact same system in place.
1: Yeah,
0: exactly. So, here's what I think we need to do. Are you ready? Gas, $5 a gallon.
1: Yes.
0: Okay. We need to create incentives to get people out of their cars and onto a bus.
1: And wait, $5 a gallon, and the extra money.
0: Extra $2 a gallon
1: goes to infrastructure for mass transportation, and
0: that's all it goes
1: alternative
0: to.
1: Fuel sources.
0: That's all that it goes to. It doesn't get skimmed off to go to the school system.
1: Yeah.
0: It doesn't get skimmed off to go to the fire department. It doesn't get skimmed off to help subsidize potato farmers. It's there's $3 a gallon is what the gas costs, and the other $2, because it's now $5, is going, and imagine how much money that would be, by the way.
1: It's a tax, basically.
0: Yeah. It's a tax, and it's going straight into alternative fuels and above ground light rail and buses and whatever. And now, here's the deal. You don't want to pay $5 a gallon. Good. Go on the bus. Some of that money goes into subsidizing the bus.
1: Takes the price off that.
0: That's right.
1: Make some of that free.
0: Those of us who want to continue driving, that's our prerogative.
1: The literal millionaires.
0: Literally a millionaire. Literally a millionaire. Those of us who insist on driving, that's fine. You have to pay. Mm-hmm. It's, remember, driving, privilege. Mm-hmm. Remember, not a right. They used to talk about that. Yeah. It's a privilege. Good. You have to pay for it. You're polluting. You're making the Saudis rich. You're killing the ozone. Whatever. You're depleting. Fine. Pay for it. Mm-hmm. Just like anything else. Pay for it. But for that privilege, you have to help subsidize people who need to use these other systems, and it will create incentive and create force to get people out of their car and onto the subway, onto the trains, onto
1: really,
0: the buses.
1: We lost track of that. The government was supposed to create force
0: to
1: make behavior better.
0: Right.
1: That was sort of the goal of good government.
0: Right. Here's how government works. Society works better when the people of society are married, not crapping kids out of wedlock. So what's the government do? We'll give you a tax incentive that will incentivize you to get married. Okay? That's what the government does. The government takes a look at what's going on, says, well, you know what? It would be better if people carpooled. It would be better if people rode the bus to work instead of individual SUVs. It would be better if people bought cars that got 30 miles a gallon as opposed to 8 miles a gallon. So let's create incentive to get them out of the SUV and on into the bus.
1: Perfect.
0: Right. What's our incentive?
1: Zero.
0: Give me an Escalade and put some spinners on it.
1: That's right.
0: Right?
1: Right.
0: Okay. You want to know why? No incentive. Mm-hmm. How it works there, buddy. All right. $5 a gallon.
1: Maybe more.
0: $8 a gallon. Hey, I'd do 20.
1: Really?
0: Oh, I'd be going down the freeway. I'd be going 130 down the freeway.
1: Oh, that'd be part of the deal. Take the speed limits off.
0: Yeah, that's awesome. That's what I want.
1: That's privilege.
0: Yeah. Yeah.
1: Jeez.
0: Yeah. Hey,
1: Leia?
7: Leia?
0: Leia?
1: Leia.
7: Leia.
0: Is that, that's your name?
7: Yeah.
0: Is that how you spell that?
1: It's A-way. It's
7: supposed to be spelled like Star Wars.
1: Okay, here we go.
7: E-I-A.
1: All right. What's up?
7: What's going on? All right,
0: 19.
7: Okay, I had a question about something my friend told me. We go out partying and raving and whatnot, and he told me to stick an ecstasy pill in my vagina, and I wanted to see if there was like any bad side effects in, or anything like that, or if it'll burn it. I don't know.
0: Drew, what about that? You can rectally take in things. What about vaginally?
1: I imagine you can do anywhere.
0: Any
1: there's
0: mucosal surface?
1: Yeah, mucosal surfaces things will absorb. I don't think the vagina is a great place to do it. You can obviously get yeast infections and vaginitis. And,
7: oh, really?
1: And again, you know, ecstasy is a well-known neurotoxic agent, so it damages brain.
0: Yeah.
1: And if you're going to take it, no matter how you take it, you can't avoid that neurotoxic effect.
0: Yeah. Oh, really? Yeah. Well, if you get high, you get high.
1: What do you mean?
0: Well, I mean, if you're getting high, it's going to screw with your brain.
1: Yeah.
0: So if you put it in your vagina and you don't get high, well, you don't get high.
1: And you don't get the injury.
0: And you don't get the injury. Mm-hmm. But if you put it up your ass or in your eyeball, up your nose, or up your coos, and you get high.
1: It gets to your brain. There you go.
0: Then it does it. Mm-hmm. Why not just take it? See, I don't experiment with my drugs. I take them orally.
1: Of course. Those that you don't take rectally, that is.
0: Yeah, yeah.
7: I've taken them rectally before. It's a lot more fun than eating them normally.
1: Why?
7: I don't know. I hear that you absorb more of the MDMA.
0: You've taken X rectally?
7: Yeah, several times.
1: In a suppository or just the pill?
7: Crush it up and put it in a capsule.
0: Hold on a second. Listen, I've done X. You just eat it, and you're high as a kite for 5 hours. It's like shoving a bong up your ass. Like, why do it? I got a joint.
1: Because maybe you could get a little more bang for your money. Why not just take two pills then?
0: Well, look, I might be able to absorb more calories if I shoved a hoagie up my ass, but I'd rather pay the extra buck and get the foot long.
1: Right, exactly.
0: And then shove it up my ass. Yes. No, but you know what I'm saying?
1: Yeah, I do. And who knows what, you know,
0: But here's the thing. I've taken X a few times.
1: A few times?
0: Yes.
1: I didn't know that.

0: 20 years. Mm. So not too bad. Mm. But here's the deal. You get high. You get high fast, and you stay high for a long time. I don't know why you have to get higher. And the pills, you know, $10. How much you got to save by putting it up your ass? And then what about the part where you're putting stuff up your ass? Isn't that worth anything?
1: Right. Well, this is big-time drug abuse, so.
0: Leia.
2: Yes?
0: Why put it up your ass?
1: Why not just take more?
0: Why not just take it?
2: It costs a little more. And I don't know, you don't have to take two if you only take one. And why take more drugs than you have to?
1: Leia, the what counts is what gets to your brain. And you're taking more drugs by putting it up your ass.
0: And as a guy who's taken one and then, gone down to a half, taking two just seems nuts. And, not that you got anything to do with your brain anyway, but it would be nice if you could, you know, pull a spoon to your mouth
1: but
0: in 3 years.
1: But here's what these guys misunderstand is that, yes, there will be memory problems.
0: Mm-hmm.
1: So you won't remember what you did, you know, short term, minute to minute. And the mood problems are just horrific. Imagine being miserable all the time.
0: Yeah.
1: There's no free lunch in Mother Nature. The higher you get, generally speaking, at least with these stimulants, the more damage there is, the more the price to be paid down the road.
0: Pardon me for judging, because I know you can't judge, but a 19-year-old chick shoving stuff up her ass to get high just screams, I got a problem.
2: Yeah, I've called before with problems. So, yeah.
0: Yeah. Well, what's the plan?
2: What do you mean, what's the plan? What do you want to
0: What are you going to do? Just keep shoving drugs up your ass? And by the way, if you're going to put drugs up your ass, why don't you start muling in heroin and make some money?
2: No, because I can't really fit too much.
0: Okay.
2: No,
0: well, Leo,
2: it's going to go on forever.
0: No, you'll die soon. It'll be awesome. Here's what I want you not to do. Don't have any kids.
1: Ooh.
2: Oh, that's a definite no-no.
1: Okay, good.
0: I know, but when you're super high and you're chick, you can't get pregnant sometimes.
2: Yeah, that's true.
0: Yeah, so what are you going to do to prevent that?
2: I'm already on birth control.
1: Good.
0: Excellent. Why?
2: Why? Because I am sexually active.
0: All right.
2: I don't know.
0: I had her pegged for a prude. Okay. Old-fashioned girl. Just puts one tab acid up her ass at a time. All right. So go ahead and experiment with your vagina. You're living in Riverside. You're putting drugs up your ass. So
1: what's the plan?
0: What are you going
1: to
0: do?
1: What
0: are you going
1: to
0: do?
2: I want to get into effects animation, actually.
0: All right.
2: Background design.
0: Okay, well, you're on the right track.
2: Ah, thank you.
0: All right, you keep going, sweetie. I'm surprised if you don't land your dream gig by this weekend. Mm. Let's take it as a compliment. You're on the right track. Well, thank you.
1: Yeah, it's so hard for me to understand that. I mean, it's like, it's one thing to go, well, you know, I feel miserable and I'm just going to have to take my risk because it's the only way I can deal with life.
0: Mm-hmm.
1: But when somebody who deals with these things every day professionally goes, hey, here's what's going to happen. You go, yeah, sure. So anyway, that's the part I can't understand.
0: Well, let me explain something, Drew. These people obviously, especially the chicks, they have horrible dads. They have serious problems.
1: I know that the life,
0: any form
1: life
0: of authority,
1: that walking around in their skin feels like S all the time.
0: Right.
1: And they'll tell you that reality sucks. But guess what? Reality is neutral. Reality doesn't have a valence.
0: Right.
1: Reality just is. But how you feel in reality sucks.
0: Right.
1: So I get that. I understand. But there are ways to permanently improve that, and they don't include ecstasy.
0: Well, that's right. Listen, anyway. No child left behind. Leia.
2: Yeah.
0: All right. So why don't you stop doing the ecstasy before you screw your brain up permanently?
2: How many does it take until you're screwed?
0: You're probably there.
1: Yeah, I'd say you're there.
3: 7 over 20 years, right?
0: 7 over 20 years, I think we decided.
1: In my experience, it's been around 20 for sure. You can be there with one large one, and you may have done that with the rectal.
0: I got 13 more to go.
1: And 20, or you know, it's hard to say. You know, there's no magic number with that.
0: Yeah.
1: But I've noticed that when my patients say they've used it more than 20 times, they end up on antidepressants the rest of their life.
0: What are you doing for work?
2: I deliver pizza.
0: Okay,
1: perfect.
0: Well, let's

0: let's go ahead and pretend. Here's the thing, everybody. A lot of people act like they're living in someone else's body who's living in someone else's life.
1: Well, maybe something's wrong with me.
0: Well, that's
1: no, but
0: a fact.
1: I mean, like, that I care that something happens to Leo the pizza delivery chick.
0: No, I do too. And but I, you know, I have a little tough love approach to it.
1: No, but I got tough love too, but I actually am disturbed by this kind of stuff. And she gives up a pizza and she's behind me all the time. Okay, and then we'll see her in a nursing home in a few years, and that'll be that.
0: Here's my point. Here's my point, Drew.
1: Yeah.
0: The way you, I know we get to a car analogy almost every time, but when you're driving someone else's car, you're driving it. When you're driving the company car, it's a certain way.
1: Right. A rental car.
0: It's a rental car. I'm just saying the company car. When I used to deliver booze for the flask liquor, they had a station wagon, you know? I'd be rolling forward and throw that thing in a reverse. Yeah, yeah. I'd be, you know, a pothole, just pile right through it. It's someone else's car.
1: Right.
0: That's how I drove it. Then I got in my car. Well, actually, I didn't have a car.
1: Eventually, you had a car.
0: 5 years later, I got in my own car, and I drove it differently.
1: Mm-hmm, mm-hmm.
0: People are driving their lives and their bodies like they're in the flask liquor station wagon.
1: Mm-hmm.
0: It's your body. You're putting stuff up its ass. It's your life. You're delivering pizzas and rotting your brain and just getting high and living in Riverside. You're living like you're wearing out someone else's body.
1: Yeah.
0: Like, this is what I would be doing. If I was inside your body, be getting high all the time.
1: Mm.
0: Just chain smoking, staying up, just getting... Why? It's a rental buy. It's like a rental buy. And if it wasn't my life, I'd tell every teacher to blow me. I'd tell my boss to smell my fart. I'd storm out of every relationship.
1: Yeah.
0: You know what I mean?
1: Yeah,
0: I would do all this stuff.
1: Yep. Yep.
0: But it's your life and it's your body. You're living in it. Why do it? Why drive it off the road?
1: I believe that people walk around dissociated a lot of the time. They're disconnected.
0: They don't know they're in their own vehicle.
1: They're like in a free state all the time. They're like, they're disconnected from everything.
0: Right.
1: It doesn't matter.
0: So it's like as if they're driving the rental
1: car,
0: they're
1: out of
0: body.
1: It's
0: their car.
1: It's like they're out of body all the time. They're hovering over their own body, and their body, the one they're looking at, is a rental car.
0: Yeah. No, I deal with those people all day. They're not even that close to their body. They're not even hovering over it. They're in like the next county.
1: Mm-hmm.
0: All right.
1: Riverside.
0: We'll take a quick break. Be right back after this.
2: Adam and Dr. Drew will be right back on Loveline in just a minute or two. Call 1-800-LOVE-191.

0: Love Line. That's what I'm talking about. Getting it on tonight. Gotta get it on.
1: Who?
0: No choice but to get it on. Mandate?
1: Get it on.
0: Phone number 1-800-LOVE-191er. Let's hop back to the phones. What do you say, Drew?
1: Yeah, let's hop.
0: We got to pay some bills at the top of the hour. Checking in with news, traffic, weather, traffic, and weather. And the news every quarter hour, top of the hour, half hour, quarter hour, 8th hour, 16th hour, 32nd hour, 64th hour, 128th hour, 256th of an hour, everybody. 512th of an hour, everybody. That's we check in with traffic, sports, traffic, news, weather, sports, and traffic. Every 512th of an hour on the hour. Five, check it back. Skycopter 9, what do you got up there? Oh, man, it's close. Jam, checking in with sports, weather, news, and traffic. At the top of the 516th of every hour, checking in. Hey, we're your headquarters for traffic, news, weather, and traffic. Coming in every 16th of an hour. Who decided people were that interested in the news?
1: I don't know. You mean that we need to have it in 22 minutes?
0: Not even 22. If you listen to AM morning radio, it's about 8 minutes.
1: Yeah.
0: Who decided that we're so in love? Let me ask you the three things, Drew.
1: Huh.
0: Weather.
1: Yes.
0: Hey, what month are we in? I was going to go out. You know, I was going to go out today.
1: Yeah.
0: I was going over the valley to do some construction work today.
1: Mm-hmm.
0: I was going to go out in a down mummy bag with armholes cut into it and then a layer of foil over that and my whole body covered in lard.
1: Yeah.
0: Okay. That was originally. Then I found out it was going to be sunny and 95 degrees in the valley.
1: But I know that people are interested in the weather. I have three words to let me know that. The what? Weather Channel.
0: Yeah, but nobody watches that.
1: Oh, yes.
0: Oh, you know who watches that? Old Fs who just want to see stuff blowing around.
1: But I think people are naturally sort of inclined to just sort of preoccupied about the weather.
0: It's
1: something primitive.
0: It's a nice distraction.
1: Yeah, it's a distraction.
0: I don't need to know that in the end of June, I can just go ahead and get away with a t-shirt.
1: I mean, here in Southern California,
0: swinging a hammer.
1: It could be late night, early morning, low clouds, marine layer burned off by noon, 78 to 82 in the afternoon.
0: No, that's at the beach, and then inland, it's 80s and 90s, yeah. And in the valley, it might get up to triple
1: that's
0: digits.
1: That's August. We were in June.
0: Yeah. All right. But we're in August now, Drew. That's my point. What do we need to know about that? Every 15 minutes, I need to know that? Every 12 minutes, I need to know that?
1: I think there are probably places in the world that need the weather, where there's thunderstorms and this and that.
0: They ironically don't get it every 9 minutes like we do. We don't have weather.
1: I know.
0: We have months
1: Southern California.
0: That don't change,
1: yeah.
0: But that's about it.
1: Yeah.
0: Okay?
1: Yeah.
0: All right. Here's the thing about weather. Tell us if there is anything to tell us. If not, we don't need to hear it.
1: Right. When it's changing, tell us. Notify us when there's a change. Here we go.
0: All right.
1: Amber.
2: Adam.
0: Carolla. Yeah. What's happening, Amber?
2: It's your favorite blind girl.
0: Oh, yeah, you.
2: Mm-hmm. Yeah.
0: You're totally blind, right?
2: Yes, I am.
0: Car accident.
2: Yes.
1: She called it visually challenged, I think, at first.
2: No. Yeah, that's what he called it. But I called it.
0: No, I didn't call it that. Look,
1: she said it straight.
0: I got PO'd that people call it seeing impaired because impaired suggests that you have some vision, but blind is blind.
2: Yeah, exactly. There are visually impaired people who have a certain amount of vision, and then there's people
1: I'm visually
2: like me.
1: Impaired.
0: Yeah, Drew wears glasses. He's visually impaired. Without his glasses, he would not see. 500 years ago, he would have a visual impairment.
1: And would not be able to. Rhino or something.
0: Not be able. 500 years ago, 5 million years ago. He would not be able to drive a cart.
1: That would hit me with a lance.
0: He would not be able to put leeches on his patients.
1: All right, what's the question, Amber?
2: Well, I'm moving to Pennsylvania on September 8th. And, you guys don't get Loveline up there. So I have heard of, like, these radios that will allow you to get radio stations from all over the world. And I think
1: you can catch us on the web at various places.
2: I can't use a computer. I never learned how to.
0: Yeah, it's two of us, except for at least you have an excuse.
1: Adam has
0: nothing.
1: Adam has an impairment.
0: Well, my excuse is I'm an idiot.
2: No, Adam, that's not true. You are one of the most intelligent men I have ever met in...
3: Don't stoke the flames, Amber.
0: I still, I can barely read, and I'm not even dyslexic.
2: Well,
0: that's
2: you know,
0: the scary
2: Adam,
0: part.
2: That's not your fault. That was due to your education. Blame LA.
0: That's
2: LA
0: right.
2: Unified School.
0: Warehousing. Don't worry, I'm suing him.
3: Ooh, it's an interesting idea.
0: Believe me, I get my buddies Chris and Ray in on that. And Donnie. I get all my buddies in on that.
3: Oh, boy.
0: I'll testify. They're all idiots.
2: I hope when I get older, Adam, I am half as intelligent as you are. You are very, very smart.
0: Well, you're already a genius in my eyes.
2: Thank you.
0: Sorry about the eyes reference. So, yeah, you're completely blind, right?
2: Yes, I am.
3: She sees shadows, she said.
2: I don't see any shadows.
0: And what about these radios that can... By the way, I have a radio in my house. I can't pick up anything locally. Yeah. So I don't know about these radios, some sort of satellite radio or something like that?
2: I don't know. I've just heard of them before. I don't know where I heard of them, but there are these certain, I guess, long-wave radios. You know they have a short-wave.
0: Yeah.
2: I guess
0: yeah.
2: long-wave radio.
4: Who cares?
3: Anderson, help her out with this. Do you know what she's talking about?
5: No, I have no clue because
3: I don't... Marcus, you know anything about this? Oh, he's looking it up on
0: Google. Yeah, Marcus is on the computer. We'll see what we can do. We'll put you on hold, Amber, try to help you out.
2: I have one more question.
0: Okay. Why are you going to Pennsylvania?
2: Why am I going to Pennsylvania? My parents are moving out of California. They're moving down to Texas, and I'll be moving in right next door to my sister, and they just want me to be close to some family.
3: Your sister?
2: Yeah.
5: What part of Pennsylvania?
2: Erie.
5: Yeah, you'll be able to get the Pittsburgh station. You're fine.
2: I don't think so.
5: You'll be fine.
2: I lived up there during my eighth grade year, and basically all we got was, you know, country station.
3: No, we're back in Pittsburgh. We've been there about a year.
0: Yeah. You get the Pittsburgh station.
5: Go Pens.
0: Yeah.
2: Don't panic?
3: Yeah. We're back in Pittsburgh. You'll get it.
0: No, go Penguins is what he's saying. All right.
2: Okay, hold on. One more question.
0: Yeah.
2: I overheard you one day talking about these electric fly swatters.
0: Yeah.
3: Yeah.
2: Where do you pick up one of those from?
0: You get them where you get the radios.
2: Like Radio Shack or something?
3: Probably.
0: No, I mean the long wave radios.
5: Look it up on the web, honey.
3: Yeah, online. It's
0: okay. Come on, Anderson.
3: This is our own private intercom system.
0: Look, here's the thing. I don't know about those. I think Jimmy has one of those, and Drew, you have one of those electrified ones,
3: They're not
0: right?
3: as good as you'd think.
0: No.
3: They're okay.
0: Yeah.
3: I mean, you have to swat it through like a swarm.
0: Yeah, in order to buzz them.
3: Yeah.
5: They got the suction ones now. They're really cool. They suck up the buzz.
0: Suction's nice, but here's the thing about a fly swatter. Pretty effective.
3: Yeah.
0: No need for improvement on that.
3: Yeah.
0: Doesn't work. You see, the rolled-up newspaper, the slipper, or the flip-flop, I think they kill them with stink.
3: It's not, yeah. I see it coming.
0: Well, the reason it doesn't work, you know why it doesn't work?
3: Not enough leverage?
0: No, because the air doesn't pass through it. And so...
3: Well, I use a towel quite effectively.
0: Okay. But
5: I think Amber wants to hear it.
0: Here's the thing.
5: I think she needs to hear it.
0: Here's the thing.
3: Good point.
0: If you took if you just put a dust ball on the floor and you whacked at it with a towel, it would...
3: Yeah.
0: Whacked at it with a newspaper, it would blow out.
3: Yeah, yeah.
0: That's what they do. They blow out.
3: Yeah, yeah.
0: The fly swatter is filled with holes. Yeah. Air passes through it.
3: Good. There you go.
0: Pow. Yeah, nothing better. And I'm into killing stuff now.
3: I've noticed that.
0: I used to be in a catch and release program.
3: Mm-hmm.
0: And I realized, the reason the spider or whatever's inside of my house is because this is where it wants to be. Oh, wait a minute. I got something with the radio. Yeah, Loveline, Amber, Loveline's in Pennsylvania on 93.7.
3: 11 p.m.
0: to 1 a.m. Thank you. So here's the thing, Drew.
3: Mm.
0: Spiders or whatever. I used to put them in a jar or a cup or something. And I would throw them outside.
3: Mm.
0: And then I think what they would do is they would just go outside and they would hump and then would come back in and have their kids
3: laughing at you.
0: Inside my house laughing.
3: Yeah.
0: And I realized they're in my house because they want to be in my house.
3: Right.
0: I think, I'll just throw them outside and they'll no different than my dog. I throw my dog outside. The dog just turns around, just stares at the window, wants to come back in. So I decided to kill him.
3: Mm.
0: It's my new thing. You know what I'm saying?
3: Mm-hmm.
0: Mm-hmm. Okay. Stephanie?
6: Yeah.
0: 24?
6: Yep.
0: You've noticed in the past 2 months that your belly button is crusty.
6: Yeah, I know it sounds ridiculous, but
0: no.
6: The only thing I can think of is that I'm allergic to metal, and when I wear jeans and shorts and stuff, the actual button rubs up against it.
0: No.
3: It's an interesting idea, and there can be nickel and so a lot of the metal stuff that people wear.
0: Haven't we heard that before? The crusty belly button.
3: Yes, and it's an infection.
0: Yeah.
3: And you got to get some back. Yeah, you got to get some Bactroban. A little staph gets going, or strep gets going in there, and it can be kind of, it can have a runny discharge. It's kind of a mess. And
2: see, I had no idea, and I haven't been to a doctor lately, so.
3: Yeah, you got to get some antibiotic or antibiotic ointment anyway.
0: Topical.
2: Thank you. I appreciate that.
3: Okay.
0: All right, Beverly.
3: You don't have a piercing, do you?
2: I have what?
3: You don't have a piercing in there or anything, do you?
2: No. That's the thing. I'm not piercing.
3: Yeah. Okay.
0: Where do you get the topical stuff?
3: A doctor. It's Bactroban. You could try Neosporin, but Neosporin is not as good as Bactroban.
0: So. How about that hydrocortisone?
3: No. Cortisone sometimes works, helps with this, but you really need an antibiotic.
0: Is it hydrocortisone or cortisone?
2: Put it in.
3: Same. How far do you put it in? You got to put it on a Q-tip sometimes. It depends how deep you go.
0: How fat are you, baby?
3: There can even be an abscess. Hey, listen, Stephanie, there could even be an abscess sitting behind it sometimes.
0: You can't get in there?
3: Sometimes I'll drain quite a bit.
2: Okay.
0: I'll tell you what I did today at work. My buddy Ray was working without his shirt.
3: Ooh.
0: Had a nice big zit on his back.
3: Oh, that's disgusting. Did you put it on camera?
0: Yeah.
3: Oh.
0: I took a set of needle nose pliers.
3: Oh, my God.
0: Drew, let me tell you something.
3: Oh, my God. You're disgusting.
0: Let me tell you about gratifying.
3: Yeah.
0: This guy had a big old zit on his back.
3: Pow.
0: And I grabbed it with some needle nose. And I, you know, not the regular pliers, the kind of the long, thin nose. And I just grabbed a big old, first thing I did
3: two-handed?
0: Was.
3: Two-handed?
0: No.
3: One-handed.
0: Why do I need two hands?
3: You were
0: for?
3: Doing this. Like I had a set of tongs.
0: Oh, okay. No, just ringing the
3: needle.
0: Yeah. First thing I did is I grabbed a lump of skin. I pulled it off his back. Mm. You know, so I got
3: so
0: a little
3: isolated.
0: A little isolated. Then I grabbed it with the needle nose.
3: Went underneath.
0: Underneath?
3: No. Well, didn't you go sort of under it?
0: I just went around it.
3: Okay.
0: Went around it, a little bit lower. Uh-huh. And I just started squeezing, and that baby blew. And it was so gratifying.
3: Did it hurt him?
0: He screamed, yeah.
3: Yeah.
0: But he's cool.
3: Now, is he in the hospital getting IV antibiotics or anything?
0: No.
3: No,
0: my buddy Ray owns a scalpel. He bought a scalpel so he could work on himself.
3: I see.
0: I know you guys always freak out.
3: Yeah.
0: I land stuff. Ray cuts stuff off.
3: Mm.
0: We don't need you guys.
3: Nice.
0: Let's take a quick break.
3: Let's do.
0: Infatuated with girlfriend having sex with other guys. Bad sign. We'll be back to talk to Chris after this.
4: This is Loveline.
7: Loveline will be right back.

0: Dr. Drew. Phone number 1-800-LOVE-191. A couple pieces of business to take care of. First off, one lucky person tonight will win the Durex Party Pack. Party Pack includes CDs. Who'd we figure out was from? Hoobastank?
1: Mm-hmm.
0: And then...
1: Good Charlotte?
0: No. The noise or the...
1: All right, anyway. Yeah.
0: Where was I?
1: It was good, yeah, whatever it was.
0: It was good. It was good, I'll tell you. Anyway, you're going to get the Party Pack. You get a couple of CDs. You get a poker set. You get some money. Doesn't specify how much. You know, it's a lot. And, of course, you get those Durex condoms. And each night this week, we're going to decide who the best call is, and then we're going to award that person this gift. You just got to be 18 years or older. And you know what I say, Drew?
1: Good day.
0: I say there's sex, and then there's Durex. Mm.
1: All right. That's what you say.
0: Shall we rock?
1: Yep.
0: Let's talk to Chris. Chris, you're 26?
2: Yeah.
0: You'd infatuated with your girlfriend having sex with other guys?
2: Yeah.
0: Does that mean you want to hear stories about past relationships she's had, or you want to see her in action?
2: Yeah. I don't know. We've gone a couple times, and she's had sex with other guys.
1: And you like watching that?
2: Yeah.
0: Where do you go?
1: I wonder if this is one of the outcomes of all the pornography young people are being exposed to. You know what I mean?
0: Yeah.
1: Sex is no longer the real thing. It's just watching sex is the real thing.
0: Well, that's how I feel.
2: Well, I join in sometimes. And then when we get home, we usually have sex as well.
0: Mm. Sure. Sure. Just get the shop vac out, mop up the other guy's semen, and get to town.
1: What's
0: Drew? Come on.
3: You're gay.
0: Okay. Drew, as a man of passion, Drew wishes all other men were dead. And not even secretly. And that includes his own sons, still. I got to be honest with you.
1: Well, after puberty, maybe. But.
0: After puberty, they become a threat. And they must go to. It's like Logan's Run. It's like Menudo meets Logan's Run. You hit 13, you're out.
1: There you go.
0: All right.
1: Chris, what do you want from us? What's the question?
2: I guess, I don't know, is that normal? Am I the only
1: course,
2: one?
1: Of course, of course. Yeah, everyone does doesn't that. Feel like
0: it's what
1: that.
0: Everyone wants to do. Sure.
1: Yes, and drug, he's into that?
0: Yeah,
1: of course.
0: All right, so what's wrong, Chris? Where's your mom? What'd she do to you?
2: Nothing.
0: Didn't pay enough attention to you?
2: No, they were fine.
0: Everything was good?
2: Huh?
0: All right, well, stop it. Do you have kids?
2: Yes.
1: Oh, for God's sakes.
0: Nah.
1: This is now getting bogus on me.
0: Yeah.
2: I'm sorry?
0: How many kids do you have?
2: Two.
0: With her?
2: Yes.
0: All right, knock it off. You're dad now.
2: Right.
0: Can't be screwing around anymore.
1: I'm not buying it.
0: I don't buy it either. Sorry, Chris. Don't buy it. Getting it. Yeah. Bogus.
2: If you think so.
0: Bogus.
1: Well, either knock it off or bogus.
0: Bogus.
1: Yeah, I don't get it. I don't feel
0: all right. Bogus doesn't, here's the deal. When people are making the bogus call, they give that wounded, like, okay, well, that's your opinion.
1: Yeah.
0: Your totally opinion.
1: Right.
0: There's way too much of that crap, by the way, in this society where someone goes, I saw you ripping off that guy's wall. Hey, you're entitled to your opinion.
1: Yeah. No.
0: It's fact.
1: Yeah.
0: I saw it. If it's bogus, it's bogus.
1: Yeah.
0: And he's bogus.
1: Yeah.
0: Thank you. I was thinking about you wanting to have sex with all women and wishing all men were dead.
1: Yes, yes.
0: Because I was watching the David Koresh story last night. And remember we talked about all these guys that are cult leaders.
1: Yeah.
0: Eventually, it's all about...
1: them having sex with
0: the young
1: women.
0: It's about them banging underage chicks.
1: Yeah.
0: And it's ironic when these guys are men of God.
1: Yeah.
0: They end up... what they end up doing is stuff like, well, they marry a 15-year-old, they crap out a few kids with that girl, and then 10 years later, they end up... marrying or banging or impregnating the girl's 14-year-old sister.
1: Oh.
0: I mean, he marries the 14-year-old.
1: Wow.
0: Then at a certain point in his preachings, once he has his flock, announces that he's entitled to put a seed in all women and, you know, has 17 kids, you know, based on banging everything that moved, including 12-year-olds over in the thing. And we've always talked about that. Now, people... still
1: they
0: hold
1: leave
0: the
1: that
0: guy
1: out of,
0: up.
1: Yeah,
0: they always
1: leave
0: that part
1: yeah,
0: out.
1: What is it? That's the motivation.
0: Yeah, and they interview the guys, you know, fellow Branch Davidians and his parents. It's like, well, he was a devout Christian who just believed.
1: Oh, please.
0: Please.
1: Yeah. Did they make a deal of it in the story you saw?
0: They just gloss over it.
1: That's the whole story.
0: The whole story is every cult is a white guy who wants to bang 13-year-olds.
1: Well, it's not always the young ones. They want to bang.
0: They always end up banging some 12-year-old. It's never 28-year-olds.
1: Interesting.
0: It starts off. Here's how it starts off. I get one chick.
1: Yeah.
0: Then eventually that goes to I get to bang all chicks,
1: right.
0: All women,
1: right.
0: And then that eventually spills into and bring me your daughters.
1: Okay.
0: Mm. Always glossed over.
1: Mm.
0: He was a devout Christian. He was insane, like all you nut jobs are. Oh, he knew the Bible back. Oh, so what?
1: Yeah, so what?
0: You become obsessed with a certain text and you learn it. Who cares if it's an atlas or the Bible? Who cares if it's the Thomas Guide or the Bible? So what? Any mad person who doesn't get laid in high school can get obsessed with a book and learn Catcher in the Rye and quote every passage from it. So make you a genius, makes you a retard. All right, let's take a break.

0: Yeah, buddy, it's Loveline. I'm Adam. That's the good doc, Doc Drew. All right, buddy. 1-800-LOVE-191. Forgot to give my show a little plug. Too late. Adam Carolla, Comedy Central, everybody.
1: Good times.
0: Yeah, it's good times. Good show. It's fast. That's all I'll say. I won't say it's good. I'll say it's fast, but fast is good.
1: It flies good, yeah.
0: Goes right by.
1: Yeah.
0: Yeah. Jake?
2: Yeah.
0: You're 17?
2: Yeah.
0: What's up?
2: I've recently pierced my nipples, and I pierced them both at the same time, and one of them was a little shallower than the other, so I kept in for only like a week, and then the other one I've left in, and it's been in there for like a month and a half now, and like I'll take it out and clean it while I'm in the shower and stuff, put the ring back in, and it's got this like white milky substance.
1: Pus.
2: Like pus or something.
1: Yeah. Pus.
0: All right. So you got an infection.
2: That's infection then?
0: Yeah, I would say.
1: I would say pus is infection, yes.
0: I would be surprised when you take something and you actually pierce it apart and you stick a pin through it or whatever and it doesn't get infected. That would surprise me.
1: Yeah, right.
0: I would count on the infection when you're sitting at home just poking a hole in yourself.
1: Take a part of your skin anywhere and open it up and keep it open. Well, there you go.
0: It'll get infected.
1: It'll get infected.
0: All right.
1: And you add a metal piece in there where there's often rejection and other things, too. It's irritating to it, and it gets infected.
0: Mm-hmm. So, Jake.
2: Yeah.
0: What should he do, Drew? Should he take the piercing
1: out?
0: Take
1: it out. See a doctor.
0: I don't, I don't like the nipple piercings on a dude or a chick, and especially on a dude because the dudes, chicks get the nipple piercing, but they don't go topless. Guys get the nipple piercings, they go topless, and then it draws your focus to the guy's nipple, and the next thing you know, you're staring at the guy's nipple, and next thing you know, you're going, I wonder if he did that himself, and then you go, wow, that looks like it hurt, then you think, I wonder if that ever gets caught on a fence, like when you're hopping a chain, and then you go, why am I thinking about this guy's nipple so much? Now I'm angry.
1: Yeah, I have a semi-retch every time.
0: I really can't take it anymore.
1: Yeah.
0: I just can't take all the a-holes running around with the look at me.
1: Oh, yeah.
0: Look at my nipples, everybody.
1: They're sensitive.
0: As a dude, I do. I have sensitive areolas.
1: Oh, Jesus Christ.
0: Lick your finger. Now, the point is you're effed up. Fine. You want to poke holes in yourself? Fine. Keep your goddamn shirt on.
1: Right.
0: I don't want to stare at your stupid nipples. And that whole sort of thing like, hey, well, you don't have to look at it if you don't. No, that's untrue. If if Charles Manson carves a swastika in his forehead, you have to look at it. If you put a safety pin through your nipple and take your shirt off and you're standing in front of me at a concert, I'm going to see it.
1: Yeah.
0: What do you mean, don't look at it?
1: Yeah.
0: How does that even work? Don't look at.
1: Yeah.
0: Idiots. All right, Drew.
1: Well, you don't exist to them, so there you go. You shouldn't have to look.
0: John?
2: James.
0: Yeah, of course. If you didn't want people to look, you wouldn't do it.
1: Right.
0: So you do something that says, hey, that screams, look at me. Then you take your shirt off. Then you're like, hey, man, if you don't like it, don't look.
1: But as you well know, it's a strange repetition compulsion of something physical that was done to them. And so it really is beyond the hey, look at me thing.
0: Of course. James?
3: Hey, what's up?
0: Sorry, it says John up there.
3: She messed that up. Sorry.
0: Okay.
3: But I went to Dr. Hoggly Woggly's Tower, Texas barbecue a couple weeks ago. Did not like it so much.
0: All right. Well, then we have nothing more to talk about. Now, let me explain something. Dr. Hoggly Woggly, Tyler, Texas barbecue, which is in deep Van Nuys, is the best barbecue
1: that we have to offer out here. You don't have the stuff that you get in the South. The stuff's been smoked for 6 weeks and stuff's fallen off.
0: I've traveled to Texas and tried some barbecue that was the worst barbecue I've ever had in my life. And then you and I were in Kansas City.
1: Oh, that was ridiculous. But I
0: that's another story. But listen, and Drew, me and Jimmy went to Hoggly Woggly's for my birthday a few months. We just went in there.
1: Yeah.
0: Now I've been eating the takeout version of it, which is barbecue that's been, it's 2 hours after you order it. The PA drags it onto the set. It's good, but Drew, I challenge you to go with me and sit down in that place.
1: Oh,
0: it is the best bar none, and even, you know, I'll put it up against Kansas City or Texas, if especially in this goddamn city,
1: yeah,
0: home of horrible here. Barbecue. Now, if you don't like it, you just don't like barbecue, or you're just an idiot.
1: Or from the Southeast and a different kind.
0: No.
3: I moved here from New York 6 months ago, and there's much better barbecue over there.
0: Untrue.
3: No.
0: First off, go back. Please haul your complaining ass back to your beloved New York, because I'm tired of all you idiots coming out here. You got no pizza. You can't get a decent bagel. You can't get it. You can't get it. Go back.
3: It's better here. Just the barbecue sucks.
0: No.
3: Yeah.
0: You're not going to do better than Hoggly Woggly. I've been in New York 1,000 times. Kiss my ass.
3: Okay.
0: They got the pizza's better, the bagels are better, but not the barbecue. Not better than this place. Thank you. Go back. What'd you order over there?
3: I got the spare ribs. I was looking for baby back. They didn't have baby back. So.
0: Well, they were out of them then.
3: No, it wasn't even on the menu.
0: No, they have baby back ribs.
3: They have these
0: there.
3: Cheap paper menus. It looked kind of slipshod.
0: All right, James, you're clearly an idiot, but what do you want?
3: I wanted to know if using hydrogen peroxide to clean out your ear drum is safe or not.
1: Your ear drum?
3: Yeah, you pour a little bit of hydrogen peroxide in your ear to, you know, clean out your wax, and it fizzles and goes away.
0: Yeah. What about it, Drew? Does it dissolve it?
1: No, it doesn't do anything.
0: It doesn't?
1: Yeah. No? I'm not a...
0: How about you put a little on a Q-tip?
1: Do not
3: do
1: that.
3: That's
1: Why not? A horrible idea.
0: Why is that bad? That sounds
1: Q-tip
0: like a great
1: idea.
0: Q-tip
1: is the leading cause of ruptured eardrum in the country.
0: Really?
1: Uh-huh. By far. By far. And the peroxide doesn't do anything. If you want to rinse your ear...
0: I thought it was a monkey penis.
1: You get the monkey fingers in there. But you get the bulb, you know, the ear syringe, and you clean your ears out if you need to do that. But you can, you know, you can, as you get older, you can rupture your eardrum doing that on your own. They now have suction devices to take that out. But you don't... Your wax basically comes out on its own. Peroxide doesn't do much of anything.
0: All right, get one of those bulbs and flush it out.
3: You got it.
0: All right, and go back to Hoggly Woggly and drop the attitude this time. 21-year-old from New York. I'm tired of all these New York. You can't get, you know, just go back.
1: He's in your hometown. He's in North Hollywood.
0: Go back. Go back to where you came from. All you idiots from around the country. You know, where I'm from, we can't. Go back. Go back. You know, my motherland of, go back. Go back. Whatever country you're from, whatever city you're from, please haul your ass back from whence you came, or shut up. That's all Los Angeles is filled with, is a whole bunch of people from other parts of the country, other parts of the world. You know, where I'm from, you know, there's free medicine for elderly are treated with. We got the greatest pizza. Go back or shut up. So tired of it. Imagine how miserable you would be living in a city filled with you guys.
1: Well, imagine if your beloved hometown had just that.
0: Yes. Imagine you go back to New York, you go back to Pittsburgh, you go back you go back to Boston, and all you hear all day long in the halls is talk of other teams. Yeah. That's all I hear. It's all I hear is Red Sox talk. It's all I hear is Patriots talk. And the only time it gets interrupted is with Steelers talk or Jets talk. That's all it is. Imagine that. Imagine somebody went into your crappy hometown and it was nothing but Rams talk.
1: Not so good.
0: Oh, Jesus Christ. L.A., that's one thing they don't tell you about L.A. That's all you're going to get.
1: Mm.
0: You're going to work in an office. You're going to have, everyone's going to be a Patriots fan and some team that's 3,000 miles away, or a Yankees fan or a Sox fan. Well, everyone is either a Sox fan or a Yankees fan, and all they're going to talk about is the food
1: now,
0: from their city.
1: Hold on. You got to remember the industry you work
0: yes.
1: in, where people come from all over the country.
0: Yeah.
1: If you were in El Monte working at a
0: right,
1: know,
0: then
1: insurance
0: I get
1: office.
0: To work with people from Guatemala. That was my other one. To talk about their whole home country. At least they're from this country. Randy?
4: Yeah.
0: You're 20?
4: Yes.
0: What's up?
4: Well, my boyfriend, we've been seeing each other for a long time, and I've only slept with like four of the people in my life, and I'm not really experienced or anything like that, but he likes to experiment because I guess he has like a self-confidence issue with, I don't know, with himself. But anyways, we started out with like using dildos and stuff, and now he wants to use like other household items. I just wondering, because I'm like not really into that, because he wants to use just like different things around the house.
1: Like what?
4: I don't know how to...
0: Bogus.
1: Well, like what?
0: Bogus.
4: I'm sorry, what?
1: What does he want
0: Bogus.
1: To use? Well, first let me hear what it is. What does he want to use?
4: I'm sorry, what?
1: What would he like to use?
4: Well, we just started out with dildos, and now he's just making up stuff like to use. Like
1: what?
4: He said once, I don't know, I think it was a water bottle. I think that he wanted to try once, like a regular water bottle, to see how that was, to see if I would like it. And like those small candles, he tried to use a candle once.
0: Mmm, a chew.
4: And so I don't know whether or how I should like approach him to tell him, you know, well, that's
0: no,
4: kind of
0: you couldn't
4: no.
0: You
1: wouldn't
0: don't,
1: dream of saying, "Hey, I'm not into that."
0: Yeah, you
1: hey,
0: wouldn't tell
1: it
0: him.
1: Out.
0: Yeah, you don't want to tell him you don't want a can of garbanzo bean shoved up you. He'll flip.
4: Well, I no. Well, see, at first I thought he was joking, so that's why.
0: All right, where is he? Put him on the phone.
4: He's not here.
0: This is clearly bogus. He's standing in the room. Go get him. Put him on.
4: He's not here.
0: Put him
1: somebody,
0: on.
1: Somebody's
0: put
1: there.
0: Put him on.
1: Whoever the male is next
0: put
1: to you.
0: Put whoever the puppeteer is who's trying to feed you this horrible lie. Just put him on the phone. Let me talk to him.
1: Randy? There he is.
0: Yeah.
1: Here he comes.
5: Hello?
1: There yeah. he is.
0: Thank you.
1: Thanks, Randy.
0: Geppetto. Next time, get a puppet that can execute your wishes. Would you please?
5: Yes.
0: Okay. Thank you. Nice try. Idiots. Chicks can't, not only can they not do bogus phone calls on their own, they can't even do it when a guy's standing next to them with a Marks-a-Lot board. All right, you want to know why you know that's bogus? No question.
1: Yeah, no question. It's like, hey, what do I do? What
0: he
1: do
0: wants I- to, he wants to, and I don't know how to tell him. And then here's how you know it's bogus, too. They always buy time by resetting.
1: Yes.
0: At first, we started with dildos.
1: She said that three times.
0: And then he wants to do stuff around the house.
1: She had those beats worked out.
0: Right. Oh, what kind of stuff does he want to do? All you got to do is get specific for 10 seconds and everyone flips out. Well, at first he started with, yeah. Got that part. We moved on to the other part.
1: Yeah,
0: we're
1: what
0: to
1: do he wanted to use.
0: Items. I can just smell the wood burning in your head. Put the guy on the phone. He's not here. See how easy it is, everybody.
1: I know.
0: All right. Let's keep rocking and speak to Joey, who's 18. Joey?
6: Yeah.
0: Ooh, Joey the chick. I like that. What's up?
6: Oh, did you think I was a guy?
0: Well, I just read the Joey part. I didn't see the female. We have the F in parentheses.
6: Oh, okay.
0: Yeah.
6: So what's up? I was just wondering about how screwed up I can be from things that have happened in my life. I feel like I really need to go to therapy, and I kind of know that, but I can't afford it. I'm trying to put myself through college.
0: What happened to you?
1: Well,
6: there's been a lot. I was raped three times.
1: Well, that usually means some childhood sexual abuse.
0: Yeah.
1: Right?
6: Well, not really. I guess childhood. I was under age 14. All of them.
1: All right. That's sexual abuse.
6: It wasn't
1: all right.
6: Like friends of the family or anything. It just happened. My mom tried to kill herself in front of me, like with a gun to her chest, and she told me it was my fault.
1: Oh my God.
6: That she wanted to kill herself.
1: How old were you?
6: And how old am I?
1: How old were you when that happened?
6: Oh, I was probably 16.
0: Yeah. She didn't say it was your fault.
6: She did. She was saying, this is why. You know why I want to kill myself. It's because of you.
0: No, I don't buy it. No.
6: I mean, there's been other times, like one time I was gone cheerleading and I came home and she said, I was going to kill myself last night, but you're at a football game and I don't want you to have to come home and clean up the mess.
0: Well,
1: like, yeah, that's different than that's, I was going to kill myself because of you being at the football
6: game. No, those were two separate times.
0: All right. I don't believe it. But here's the thing. Your mom's nutty.
6: Well, I know that.
0: You come from a lot of chaos, but you sound like you have your head screwed on fairly straight for someone who's been through what you've been through. But that doesn't mean you're not going to need to do the work that you have to do when you have this kind of upbringing.
1: How's it manifesting now? What are you doing? What are you getting into?
6: I'm not sure. I feel like I might be kind of, like, headed in a worse direction, like, starting to become more manic, like, depressive almost. And I saw a therapist for a while when I was younger, but I was so young, and I was afraid that she was going to tell my parents everything, so I didn't really say anything.
0: Did your mom... When your mom had the gun to her chest, did she pull the trigger?
6: No. No, she's still alive. No, it was... She has serious psychological problems, so...
0: Okay.
6: I mean, I know that, and she knows it, I'm sure.
0: All right. And what kind of college are you putting yourself through?
6: University.
0: All right. So...
1: Well,
0: if you go to a university, there will be programs.
1: Absolutely.
0: And things, right?
1: The school has mental health services for you. Why don't you take advantage of that?
6: I don't know about them. What's it? I mean, haven't started yet. I'm starting in 2 weeks.
1: All right. Where are you going to school?
6: Western Washington? Yes.
1: There will be student services. You go to the student health services, ask for therapists, and there will be those services available. In fact, essentially every university in the country has highly developed student health and mental health services designed specifically for your age, specifically there for you all year long, free. Students don't use them. Go use it, okay?
0: Yeah.
1: And if you have any other sort of compulsive behaviors, if you're getting into drugs and alcohol, if you're sexual abuse, sexual addictions, or other sorts of compulsions, go to a 12-step meeting. They've got 12-step on campus, too, for sure.
0: All right, Joey, you're smart. Your parents nutty. Your parents are nutty, but you're smart.
6: I was wondering if the fact that I've been raped a few times in the past, if that's going to affect my problems with, like, relationships and to what degree.
1: Hard to say. Yes, it will have an effect on it. Having the mom that was crazy will have an effect on it. All this will affect your ability to be close to other people comfortably.
0: Right.
1: You will do things in those relationships that you may not be aware of, may not be able to control, and it will not... You either go for people that are abusive or crazy, or you yourself will become that in the relationship.
0: Right.
1: Until you work things out with somebody that can sort of hold you in intimacy, in a contact, while you sort of rail against it the way you normally would. Hang in, work that stuff out, and
0: all right, just
1: therapy.
0: Go throw yourself on the mercy of the university therapist.
1: Yeah. There you go.
0: All right?
6: Okay.
1: All right.
6: Okay,
1: all right.
6: Great.
0: All right. Good times, baby doll. You're fine. You're fine.
1: You're better than the average bear.
0: That's right. Eric.
5: Yeah?
0: You're 20?
5: Oh, my God. It's you guys.
0: Yeah.
5: Thank you for doing what you do. I love you guys.
0: Thank you for calling. What's up?
5: Yeah.
1: God, it's you guys.
0: It's us dudes.
5: I got a big problem. I've been with the same girl for 2 years. When we met, she had a one-year-old. And I kind of raised that baby with her. Now he's 3, and he calls me daddy.
1: Oh, boy.
5: And we've been broken up for a month now, and I want to know if I should have anything to do with him.
1: And magically, her dad left when she was 3, too.
5: Of course.
1: And that's
5: she's all chaotic.
1: Yeah. Here's the deal. Will she let you remain in that child's life?
5: She will, but she's kind of, since we broken up 3 weeks ago, it's gone downhill real quick with her. I believe she's tweaking, and she's gotten a bunch of tattoos and piercings, and she's going crazy. Geez. And this poor boy, he lost his daddy, and a couple weeks later, he loses his mom.
1: Oh, boy.
5: I don't know what to do.
0: Who broke up with who?
5: I broke up with her because I caught her cheating.
1: Oh, boy.
0: So she's out of control.
5: Yeah.
0: All right, in a situation like this, because this is tough, you don't want to leave this kid alone.
1: Can you call Child Protective Services and see if maybe you can be a caretaker for a while?
0: Or this kid's going into foster care.
1: Yeah.
5: Well, the kid's taken care of by the mom.
1: The mom's on drugs right now.
0: The mom who's tweaking and getting tats?
5: No, I'm sorry. My girlfriend's mom.
1: The grandmother.
5: The grandma takes care of the baby.
0: Right. How's your relationship? How's your relationship with the grandma?
5: Very good.
1: Why don't you work with her on being around the child? You should, if you can possibly, I mean, it's a hell of a commitment, but... ideally, you should be with that kid at least till 8, preferably till about 12.
0: Oh, look, it's not going to hurt.
1: Yeah.
0: It just isn't. I mean, you know, actually, my parents got divorced. I had people floating in and floating out. Some of them were better than others. And it was all right. I mean, if they were cool.
1: What, did they give you pot?
0: Yeah, you know, pot brownie or something. I didn't, you know, they didn't want to smoke out. No, I mean, I remember my dad had a couple of girlfriends. Some of them were sort of okay. Hmm. You know, I was sort of, this is nice lady.
1: Hmm.
0: You know, I was like, hey.
1: I'm sure your sister loved them.
0: She's a bigger fan of the fellas. Yeah. I don't remember anything. I just remember my dad had like a girlfriend and she was all right. Now my mom knew a bunch of hippie degenerates, you know. But there's a couple of them were kind of okay guys. You know, it was like, even if you're around for a year, positive influence, it was whatever. Yeah. Yeah, couldn't. You know, as long as if you ain't molesting the kid.
1: But really, the longer you can hang in and be, there's a lot of good evidence that kids that come from homes like this, if they have a single positive, sustained, sane relationship outside of the home, their prognosis is dramatically improved. Right. One relationship is all they need.
0: All right. Well, can a week. That's all we ask. We'll take a little break. Phone number 1-800-LOVE-191er, and we'll be right back after this.
7: Love Line. Love Line. We'll be right back. Love Line.

0: Yeah! It's Loveline. I'm Adam. That's Dr. Drew. Phone number 1-800-LOVE-191. Andy Milonakis is going to be in here a little bit later this week. He, of course, is the star of the Andy Milonakis Show on MTV. And
1: there you go.
0: Yeah. You know, it was weird because we do the Andy Milonakis Show. Yeah. I was talking to my partners about it. Yeah. And they're like, wow, the show's a big hit, but MTV hasn't greenlit it for a second season yet.
1: Really?
0: Well, I said, look, they give you a date that they have to greenlight it, and they don't do it a second before then.
1: That was our experience with them.
0: Yeah. You think they've changed?
1: Yeah. No, no.
0: No. All right, let's play a little Germany or Florida.
1: All right.
0: Drew, did you win last night?
1: Yeah.
0: You did.
1: I believe I
0: so
1: did.
0: So you're back.
1: Yeah.
0: You're unslumped.
1: Yeah.
0: Roy?
2: Yes. Adam and Dr. Drew, good day.
0: Good day.
1: I said good day.
0: What's up, Roy? You have a Germany or Florida for us?
2: I do indeed, Corolla.
0: Go ahead.
2: Let me go ahead here. Police have arrested a 31-year-old man they caught vandalizing two cars by scratching large penis-shaped gouges into them and said they believe he may be responsible for similar markings found on hundreds of others. Police said on Friday the man was under investigation for vandalizing around 330 vehicles in the region over the last few months.
1: The region.
2: Most of which had also been marked with the same penis insignia. Germany or Florida?
0: They keep getting tougher, don't they, Drew?
1: They've got us now. So the whole idea...
0: The region. Potlatch.
1: Yes, it was. A little light potlatch.
0: Roy, you smoke a little weed?
2: No. Just drink a little beer.
0: Yeah. All right.
1: And smoke a little weed.
0: All right.
2: No.
1: You did smoke a bunch of weed.
2: I smoked weed once. I didn't get high, though.
1: Yeah, you and President
0: Once
1: Clinton.
0: Was high school, by
1: the
0: way.
1: Yeah.
0: Okay, so go ahead. Wow. Go ahead, Drew. What do you think? Penis scratching cars.
1: The whole vandalism thing sounds Florida.
0: Everything bad sounds Floridian,
1: but
0: though.
1: But the penis thing, it sounds like the obsessiveness of a German. You know what I mean? The kind of
0: making
1: objects out of a scratch. Stuff.
0: The automotive thing feels a little German too.
1: Yeah.
0: And that they would be that interested in the automobiles.
1: Yeah.
0: What do you think, buddy?
1: Yeah, I think Germany.
0: You think Germany?
1: Yeah.
0: Drew says Germany.
1: Hmm.
0: I say Germany too. We both go Germany,
2: correct.
0: Roy.
2: Oh,
1: Gandhi, we're now I'm back.
0: Yeah, back.
1: Now I'm back. Back.
2: Oh.
0: Yeah, how do you like me now, bitch?
1: Yeah, I didn't trust it. I didn't trust it until I had 2 points.
2: You know?
0: Huh? Yeah, no, thanks, Ra. I'll tell you what I was doing there, and I think Drew was doing too, is we pretty much broke it down. Cars felt German. Penis felt German.
1: But you know
0: vandalization
1: what else? You know what else?
0: Felt Florida, but that was 2 out of 3.
1: Trusted the instinct. I'm not overthinking.
0: Well, look.
1: I could have overthought it.
0: Yeah, let me tell you something. Any natural Germany or Florida player, anyone who has a gift, the raw talent.
1: The goods.
0: God-given goods that you've received. Yeah. And like I said, you can't take credit for that.
1: No, God.
0: You can't
1: give
0: take
1: that.
0: Credit for
1: no,
0: that.
1: No, no.
0: You can't take credit
1: I can pray
0: for that.
1: Thanks.
0: But you can't take credit
1: no,
0: for
1: I can't.
0: You can't.
1: No.
0: Touched by
1: Don't
0: the hand
1: worry,
0: of God.
1: I can't.
0: You can't take credit for it. I like when athletes try to be humble and go, I really can't take credit for my ability. I was touched by the hand of God. Wow. That's so refreshing, your modesty.
1: It's worse than him saying, hey, it's me.
0: It's really just going, hey, it's me, is really much less pompous than the idea that the maker decided to pick you out for greatness.
1: Well, greatness, godly greatness.
0: Godly greatness.
1: Yeah.
0: Meanwhile, what's God doing to the guy who's working at the car wash?
1: Yeah,
0: what's God doing to the guy who's born with a malformed arm or one leg short of it? Punishing them?
1: He can be mad at God.
0: Well, he touched you.
1: Yeah.
0: You can't take credit.
1: He passed over these other guys.
0: Can't take credit for my 40 times touched by the hand of God. You know, I'm that modest. Not going to give the credit to my parents.
1: Yeah.
0: I'll give it to God. I have a personal relationship with him. But Drew.
1: Yeah.
0: You know why you're back on your game?
1: Why?
0: Because you're not in your head anymore.
1: Right. I'm saying I'm not overthinking it.
0: You're reflexive.
1: That's right.
0: You know what I mean?
1: Yeah.
0: You react.
1: Oh, yeah.
0: You don't get up there and think about
1: it. No, I heard Germany. I heard it in my head.
0: Whispered by the breath of God.
1: Just thought Germany.
0: Yeah. Like any natural athlete.
1: I just knew where the ball was going.
0: Yeah, that's right. Okay, Drew. All right. Well, you're back, buddy.
1: That's it.
0: Feeling good. Mm-hmm. Feeling strong. Let's talk to Brittany. Brittany?
3: Yeah?
0: 17?
3: Yeah.
0: Drew's back. Did you hear the news?
3: Okay, my question is, Will...
4: Prime example of what I was talking about earlier.
0: Yes, yeah. Go ahead, Brittany.
3: Okay, like when I was younger, I was raped when I was a kid, and I was wondering if that
0: perfectly
3: has to do with
0: normal,
3: like,
0: perfectly healthy.
1: By the way, let's not call sexual abuse rape. It's sexual abuse.
3: No, like when I went in when I was little, they said that they penetrated the wall. So
1: yeah, that's a sexual abuse. They were perpetrated by a pedophile.
0: Who did this to you?
3: I was in daycare.
1: Ugh.
3: And it was a state daycare too.
1: Ugh, right, fantastic. Well,
0: you get what you don't pay for.
1: Go where the goods are.
0: All right, but wait a second. Yeah, you saying you were raped when you were five, or how old were you?
1: I want everyone to stop.
0: Please tell us how old you were first.
3: I was seven, so about 10 years ago.
0: Go ahead, Drew. What's the rape cutoff?
1: 14.
0: 14. Before that?
1: Sexual abuse.
0: Sexual abuse. Yeah.
1: Pedophilia.
0: Why do you say that? Why is it not
1: because
0: rape?
1: It's acting on a prepubescent children.
0: Yeah, so the people that perpetrate this don't even deserve the lofty title of rapist.
1: Right. It's not.
0: Right. And by the way,
1: rape. There's another case in point.
0: Everything's rape.
1: But rape at least implies a sexual act because you have to have sexually mature biological agents engaging it. But it's not a sexual act.
0: No.
1: It's
0: not.
1: No, it is not
0: a sexual act.
1: No.
0: It is a violent
1: act of violence.
0: Violent act where you come at the end. But it's not a sexual act.
1: I'm
0: insulted that anyone would call it anything other.
1: Anything that is
0: act.
1: Violent where you ejaculate? What would you think is sexual about ejaculating after a violent crime?
0: It is if you robbed the convenience store, ejaculated, and left. It is no different.
1: And that would not
0: that would not be a sexual crime.
1: No.
0: What other sexual endeavors involve ejaculation?
1: None! And what other violent crimes don't?
0: That's my point. It is not a sexual act. It is a violent act.
1: Whenever there's violent act, there's ejaculation.
0: No, it's a violent act where you come. But it's not a sexual act. Do you understand? These people feel no sexual gratification except for when they're coming. Other than that, zero sexual gratification. Do you understand that it is no different than you... stacking bricks at a Home Depot if you came.
1: No different. Same thing.
0: No different.
1: Nothing sexual about
0: not
1: these things.
0: No. The only thing, I guess, if you wanted to make an argument, and I'm not going to make this argument, but if you really wanted to make the argument, I guess you could say the part where you ejaculate might have some... No, how dare you.
1: I say good day.
0: It's a violent.
1: What are you talking
0: act.
1: About?
0: Violent
1: where
0: act.
1: Were you going with that?
0: Violent
1: I'm offended
0: act
1: by that.
0: Of violence.
1: Oh,
0: act
1: my
0: of
1: God.
0: Violence.
1: Where you come.
0: Where you come
1: okay.
0: at the end.
1: Okay.
0: But other than that, no sexual component other than the ejaculation.
5: I said good day, sir.
0: That's right. Now, here's the thing. The reason we would like to separate, and by the way, there are no rape victims, only rape survivors, okay?
1: Yeah.
0: You understand?
1: Yeah.
0: And nobody's blind. They're only seeing impaired.
1: Right.
0: And the same with deaf.
1: Yes.
0: Okay. Now, and everything can be cured with herbs. Now, here's the thing. The reason we don't want to call the guy, the vermin that did this act to Brittany when she was seven, a rapist, at least the reason I don't like calling him a rapist, and I'd rather just call him a sexual predator or a pedophile, is if you roll over on your girlfriend while she's asleep and you're drunk, that's rape in our society.
1: Mm-hmm.
0: So this guy gets to wear the same crown as the guy who's banging the seven-year-olds? No.
1: It's a totally different thing.
0: But neither one a sexual act.
1: Well, we can let the child abuse be sexual.
0: Oh, okay.
1: That's allowed to be sexual.
0: Okay. Brittany?
3: Yeah.
0: Yeah. So anyway,
3: my question
0: sexually abused.
3: Yes. Does that have to do with, like, why I have weird fantasies? And
1: Yes. What kind of fantasies are you having?
3: Well, like, sometimes I'll, like, randomly have sex with people I've never met before. Like, I meet them at a club or something, and then
1: not a sexual fantasy. That's a sexual addiction.
0: You're actually
3: I have fantasies. So, like, I like to be handcuffed and that kind of thing.
1: Yeah.
0: Wait, did they catch this guy?
3: Well, no. Like, I went and pressed charges and everything. My mom took me, but he still had his license to daycare and everything because I was the first one to come forward and say anything about it.
1: Well, you're behaving like a sexual abuse survivor, so that for sure happened.
0: And this is the real reason these guys need to be lanced and stuck to a piece of plywood, be impaled, because you then, you know, they do their damage at 7, and now you're 17, and you'll have a life of acting out. And then eventually you will hook up with an abuser, crap out some kids, and those kids will get abused as well.
1: We need to institute the passion for abusers.
0: You need to get help.
1: Passion of abusers.
0: Quiet. Brittany?
3: Yeah?
0: You need to take care of yourself, sweetie.
3: Well, like, I don't want to go to therapy because I don't think I can really a person say that to somebody, like, I don't know, only like my mom and like people real close in my family know about it. Like,
0: yeah.
1: Well, if your mom knows about it, she should get you some help because this is going to turn into a catastrophe for you.
3: Well, I didn't like remember it for the longest time. And then,
1: no, I mean the way you're acting now. You're going to end up with STDs. You're going to end up, progressing in your sexual addictions. You're going to end up unable to have stable relationships. It's going to be a mess. You're going to get addicted to other things, too, as we go here, I suspect.
3: Yeah, that's already a problem.
1: Yeah, so listen, 12-step, all right? Brittany, this, before you, unfortunately, the reality.

0: infect lives, because these lives then have offspring, and they damage the offspring. And then society has to deal with that mess. It is much bigger than just hurting this one person for this period of time.
1: Yep, I agree.
0: Can't we just put these guys down? No? No, they're fine. Everyone's worth something. Everyone's got a value.
1: Well,
0: every life is precious.
1: Brittany is the abuser of the future. Or at least she's going to bring the perpetrator into her house.
0: Yeah, she will. Right.
1: So should we put down Brittany now?
0: No. What we need to do with Brittany is sterilize Brittany. And what we need to do with the person that perpetrated this act on Brittany is put him down.
1: Okay. That's true. Right.
0: Okay.
1: Stop the cycle.
0: That's how
1: Stop it somewhere.
0: We will, anxious to try anal sex. This is not a question. This Drew just wrote it on a piece of paper and slid it across to me. Try to keep that off the air, buddy.
2: I've had anal sex.
0: Drew, please, we're still on the air.
2: Anything
0: tried several times.
2: You just got to relax.
0: It didn't work. That's Gina. God bless her, though. She's got the fighting spirit. She got knocked off that.
2: You just got to relax.
0: She got knocked off that anal horse and got right back on it. Anal horse.
1: What,
0: if I had a...
1: You'd call it a racehorse, called anal horse? And it's anal horse.
0: With the 3-furlong lead, and it's anal horse. Anal horse, wire to wire. Yeah.
1: Just call it butt plug.
0: All right.
1: We lost her. She dropped her
0: phone. Just talking about anal horse. All right. Serious commitment issues.
1: No,
0: girlfriend says, boy's spunk tastes different.
1: Ew,
0: well, what do you want me to call it? Let's take a break. We'll be right back after this.
3: Hello? Who's this?
4: This is Loveline.
5: 1-800-LOVE-191.

0: back to Drew. You know what I'm going to do, Drew?
1: Go to Hoggly Woggly's.
0: I'm going to get it on.
1: Yeah.
0: Got to get it on, baby. Woo! Get it on. Yeah. Got a little TV show. Yes, he does. That's great songwriting, by the way.
1: Oh, yeah.
0: He's got it all.
1: Classic.
0: Oh, yes, he does. Yeah, answering your own question, really. Yeah, a little show called Too Late with moi, Adam Carolla, on Comedy Central right now as we speak. Let me just say this. One lucky person tonight is going to win the Durex Party Pack. The Party Pack includes CDs, poker set, money, and, of course, some Durex condoms. Each night this week, we're going to decide the best call of the night. And,
1: not the best, but most in need of this pack.
0: Most in need of this pack. We're going to give them this. You got to be 18 years or older. And it's brought to you by Durex. There's sex. And then there's Durex. You want to speak to David?
1: Yeah.
0: Dave?
2: Hello?
0: 18?
2: Oh, hi.
0: What's up?
2: Before my girlfriend and I have sex, she likes to, urinate on my body.
1: Okay. Here is somebody who needs a pack.
0: You do?
1: Yeah.
0: If this is not bogus.
2: No, it's not. And it turns her on, and I was just wondering if I could get any diseases.
0: How does she do that on you?
2: Well, she kind of spreads her legs and opens it up, you know.
0: Yeah, yeah. I understand how urine comes out, but
1: How does she position you so that, and where are you at the time?
2: Well, I'm on the bottom. It's just like she's going to have
0: I see. You're not above her.
1: You're not standing. You're not gravity doesn't.
0: You're not levitating above her.
2: No.
0: You guys aren't on the space shuttle orbiting.
1: I don't know if I want to give her back anymore. But listen, are you in the bathroom?
0: Yeah, we understand you would be beneath her and that gravity would take it.
1: Are you lying in a bathtub? I mean, where does she do this that doesn't cause a colossal mess?
2: Yeah, mostly in the bathroom. She likes to have sex while we have a shower.
3: I think I peed on your hand.
2: It's okay. What?
0: Yeah.
2: It started coming outside of the shower into the bedroom. And we have sex at her house. And she is a neat freak. So she washes her clothes every day that she wears. She washes her sheets every day. She vacuums every day. She's a clean freak.
1: She pees on everything.
2: And so she cleans up after it. It's just, it's coming.

0: out of the shower into the bedroom, and I'm just wondering if I could get any
1: decision. No, there's nothing you're going to stop asking that question.
2: I'm bogus. Yeah. Dave, bogus, buddy.
0: No.
1: No, I'll buy it. Okay. I'll buy it. But no, it's not going to give you anything. There's nothing. Urine is sterile.
2: Yeah.
0: What?
2: Sterile. Urine is sterile.
1: Can take your soul
0: okay.
1: out.
0: So no diseases?
1: No, you want to talk to Jessica? Give her the pack.
2: It's bogus. It's
1: whatever. The answer is no. No
2: David,
1: diseases.
2: David, bogus.
1: Whatever. Let's go on to Jessica. I don't want to give him the pack.
2: Okay, so no diseases?
1: Yeah. Jessica, 20. Here we go.
2: Here's the other thing, too. You let someone do something to you for a prolonged period of time, and then you have questions about how dangerous it is. Right. Jessica?
3: Hey, what's up?
2: Hey, you're 20.
1: She
2: what's
1: needs
2: up?
1: The party pack. Here we go.
3: You guys all love you, by the way. I know you get that all the time, but, like, I'm obsessed.
2: Well, now you're really getting the party pack, baby. You may even get the fudge pack.
3: Okay.
2: Party fudge pack going out your way. Traffic, weather, traffic, sports, news, traffic, weather, and fudge packet party van patrol coming out your way. Big brown bus with the water-soluble lube on the front of it. It's coming to a party here near the party fudge pack. Yeah.
1: What's your question there, Jessica?
3: Okay, so basically I just started dating this guy, and I really like him. He's cool, whatever. But he, like, hates giving me oral. And I...
1: Why?
3: I don't know. He's like, he says that the taste he doesn't mind, and I don't, like, it doesn't smell or anything. He's just like, the idea of it, like, he's gagged when he's down there.
1: Oh. And that's the only way you can have an orgasm, right?
3: Yeah. I mean, I was like, I'm so, like, and he doesn't think it's a big deal. You know, I'm trying to tell him, you know, this is the only way I get off. Like, it's pretty important, you know?
1: Now, what is he saying?
3: He just says, like, well, if you wanted me to do something, or if I hated the same thing, then I wouldn't make you do it. And I'm not making him at all. I just, like, I would
1: it's what
3: prefer.
1: He needs. It's what he has to do. Is he around? Can we talk to him?
3: No, he's not around.
2: He's vomiting. What's your nationality,
1: or his,
2: Jessica?
1: What's his?
2: Or what's his?
3: His nationality, he's white. He's Caucasian.
4: Are you a Mormon?
2: What are you?
3: No, he's Jewish. Mm-hmm. I don't know.
2: And what are you?
3: I don't have a religion. I don't know. I'm atheist, I guess.
1: No, not what's your religious
3: story. I'm white.
2: All right.
1: Here's my basic. You a gas station or something?
2: Pager.
3: No, sorry. I'm going through a bridge toll.
2: He's Jewish.
1: Here's my basic message to this guy. Get it together. Come on.
3: Okay.
2: Yeah, this is what you're into. TS.
1: Yeah. Yeah. You don't love it? Great. Get
2: now,
1: down
2: here,
1: there.
2: Here's what I worry about, Jessica.
3: What?
1: Give her the party pack, first of all.
2: You're getting the party pack. Now, here's the other thing. What does this guy do? Does he make a good living?
1: Is he in school?
3: We're both 20. Well, at a community college, and I'm at a university.
1: He's at a community college?
3: Yeah.
2: A Jew?
3: I know.
1: Parents living?
2: They killed themselves,
1: yeah,
2: right? Where are his parents?
3: His parents are divorced. His mom's in Idaho, and I don't know where his dad is.
2: What kind of Jews
1: are
2: these?
1: Not both Jewish.
2: They're not Jewish. Moms, parents aren't Jewish. Half Jewish.
1: One is
3: okay,
1: one is
3: fine. Okay, I'll admit he's half Jewish. Yeah. But I don't care because I love Jewish boys, so I just...
2: No, but you're trying to make him full Jew, and we're wondering what he's doing at community college.
1: Okay, and the parents
2: and the mom
1: surviving
2: living
1: that.
2: In Idaho, and their parents not killing themselves, and divorced, by the way.
1: Yeah.
2: It just didn't fit. Didn't fit with the Jew. The Jew puzzles didn't fit in the Jew pieces.
1: The Jew vibe.
2: The Jew vibe. Jew vibe. All right. Jew vibe is off, man. So here's the thing. Is this guy a good looking? Or are you less attractive than he is?
3: No, I don't think so.
2: Here's what I'm wondering. Here's how a guy can get away with this.
3: Okay.
2: He's in
3: really hot.
2: That's what I'm saying. Because he is ironically in Jew near college, which has no Jews.
1: Never.
2: But he's in junior college. You're going to a university. You're both 20. He doesn't have anything. You don't have anything. You have all the juice in the world when it comes to this kind of stuff, except for he's a 9 and you're 7.
1: Right.
2: And
1: so he can get away with anything.
3: Absolutely not. But
2: why? What do you look like?
3: Well, I mean, like, I wouldn't say that he's, like, more good looking. I mean, I understand what you're getting at.
2: You said he was really hot.
3: No, he's not. I didn't say that.
1: Yes, we both heard you.
3: He's average looking.
1: You said he's really hot. We all
2: heard
1: that.
2: You said he was really hot.
3: Wait, I'm sorry. Then he wasn't. He's okay. He's somewhat attractive, but he's not like a 10 at all.
2: All right. How does he do with ladies?
3: I think he actually lost his virginity when he was 20.
1: All right, he's an ass.
2: Oh, then he's a puss.
1: He's an ass. Yeah, he's a puss.
2: Yeah.
1: Come on.
2: Okay, listen.
1: Jessica, just smack this guy around.
2: Just tell him to do it. T.S.
3: That's what I did. I was like, get down there. And he, I don't know. I mean, I don't, like, should I don't know, maybe, like, use something?
1: If you want, but don't feel bad about anything you ask that's reasonable.
2: Yeah. Okay. If this is the way you get off, then he does it. If he ain't into it, look, if he can offer some sort of excuse, like, you got a yeast infection or something like that, that's fine. If he says, look, there's no problem, I just don't do this, unacceptable.
1: T.S.
2: T.S. Okay. Kick him to the curb if he's not
1: going
2: to
1: do it.
2: Come on,
1: Jessica. Come on, break it down.
2: Let's go, baby. Let's go.
1: Come on.
2: You're the recipient of the Durex Party Pack. You got to start earning it, baby. It's a way of life. You know what I mean? All right.
3: Thanks so much.
2: All right, stay on hold. We'll send that out to you. Don't hang up. We'll take a quick break. Be right back after this.
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0: show, y'all. Andy Milonakis coming in a little bit later on this week. And we'll be back tomorrow night to resolve all your issues. Mm-hmm. And until next time, this is Adam Carolla for Dr. Drew saying mahalo.
1: What counts is what gets to your brain, and you're taking more drugs by putting it up your ass.
2: This has been Loveline. 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
0: Hey, everybody, it's Loveline. 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Oh, yeah. Let's go. Let's get it on. You know, Drew, I don't know if you're this way. I seem to notice what other people do or don't do, and then I get angry. Like, I don't like it when a guy doesn't clap.
1: With you?
0: No. Like, you know, once
1: like
0: in a while,
1: an audience or something?
0: Once really being an audience and the magician does his trick or the guy bows or the song's over or it's whatever. And everyone's reffing. There'll be a guy sitting in the middle, he's not clapping, and he'll immediately distract me. And I'll
1: do
0: be
1: you
0: thinking,
1: mind the guy that does at least this? Is that okay?
0: I'd like him to acknowledge and do something. Yeah, if you're holding a beer or a pretzel
1: just
0: or something.
1: Just hit your leg or something.
0: Yeah, I'll whack myself in the face. Okay. Get that.
1: But it's the complete abstention that bothers you.
0: It bothers me. It's like, what are you doing?
1: Well, maybe they're making a point. What's going on? Maybe they're trying to make, defy.
0: Once in a while, it happens at the writer's table over at Kimmel. Someone will do a song parody or something. Someone will do something real funny, and it'll be like, everyone will start clapping. There would just be one guy just sitting there, just sort of looking at everyone. And it's like, to me, it's...
1: They're making a protest.
0: No, they're
1: really?
0: Just...
1: Really? It's just they're being an a-hole?
0: No, people are just sort of out of
1: lazy.
0: It. You know, it's a not. Yeah. I'm not clapping for me, so why should I clap? Kind of thing. And I'm not going to get fired or anything. It's just you know, and they don't know that it's noted sort of thing. And maybe it's not. It's only me. But when I see someone that's not clapping, and amongst a group of people they're clapping, I always get angry and like put off.
1: That's a great paradigm. I don't want to go too far off on this topic, but that's a great model for how your brain works. Mm-hmm. Whenever there's anything out of the ordinary, anything that's novel in a situation or a room, you go insane.
0: I go insane.
1: That's your amygdala. The amygdala notices difference, novelty, background noise,
0: now,
1: chirping smoke detectors, that sort of thing.
0: It's not clapping for me. That's the whole thing.
1: But it's just that it's different.
0: And if it was me, it wouldn't even bother me.
1: I know. But listen, it's like me screwing around with stuff here on the table. If I just tap my hand or move my fingers around, you go nuts.
0: Yeah. Well, that's noise that is picked up by the microphones, and it's unnecessary. It's one thing when you rape the mic with your coffee mug.
1: Listen, when I do this, I do stuff like this.
0: No, you, no, please. That's how I can tell you're doing it. No, you do stuff. You like to do stuff like this.
1: No, I understand that.
0: Yeah. Yeah, you do that. You tap your ring. Yeah. You have like nervous tics. Mm-hmm. You can fiddle. You can doodle. I don't say anything. But when you start making noise, I can hear it.
1: Okay.
0: All right.
1: It's good. It's good to know.
0: It's unnecessary is what I'm saying.
1: I hear you.
0: Good to know.
1: No, it's good to know that I didn't know there's a differentiation for you.
0: Yeah, no, you fiddle around sometimes.
1: And it makes noise. I get that.
0: And it doesn't
1: bad.
0: Make noise. And other times you out and out tap. Like you just take your ring finger and you tap. But here's the good news. I got gas tonight.
1: Did you just do it?
0: Yeah.
1: You just did
0: it? And it's big. It's a big night for me.
1: Look, I got this great shirt, though.
0: Oh, brutal novelty. It's been so long.
1: It's so sweet pungent mixes.
0: Yeah, buddy. I ate chili last night and chili tonight and just been tooting all night. And
1: well,
0: just,
1: you found the combo. You've unlocked the secret.
0: One would think. One with the a bowl of ice cream. I had ice cream and chili.
1: To wife, she made that chili. What did she put in it?
0: I don't know. But I'm going to guard the recipe now.
1: But it's very sweet.
0: Thank you. that could be the strawberry ice cream.
1: No. Just not that kind of sweet.
0: Novel gas.
1: Oh my god.
0: Novel. So look out.
1: Oh my god.
0: Hey, and let me tell you something. That fart announced to the world that Adam Carolla is back. Because it'd been months. I've had nothing.
1: It's been just warm air escaping. Like 18 months.
0: Just warm air.
1: It's been since we were in the old studio. Because I remember worrying about the cloth wall we had there, absorbing some of that and never letting go.
0: You know what's been coming out of me for about the last year and a half? Just the stuff, come on, I'm okay now. The stuff that exits the canister vacuum. You know, I mean, just that warm air. Remember when you're a kid that just a little warm air? That's what's been coming out of me for a year and a half. Now I got something attached to it, and I'm sending a message.
1: Are you kidding? It is still wretched
0: in here. Yeah.
1: And this, we don't have the mics on the wire, so I can leave the room like we used to.
0: You're not going anywhere. No. You're a doctor. You'll hang tight.
1: Oh.
0: All right. You stay, you man your battle stations and you stay there. Let me tell you what tonight's going to be like for you, Drew.
1: It's like I'm like on German in one of those pillboxes in Normandy Beach.
0: Yeah. I prefer to think of you as on the deck of one of the Pearl Harbor, Arizona.
1: Oh my god.
0: And you're Cuba Gooding Jr.'s character and you're the cook, but you've manned a 50 caliber machine gun and the Japs are strafing you and you won't leave your post. Ship's on fire. You can't go. You understand?
1: I'd rather be there.
0: You've sworn it.
1: I'd rather be there.
0: All right. We'll see. Jessica?
3: Yeah.
0: Oh, you're 20. Yeah, you're calling from last night.
3: Yeah, hi.
0: Hi, baby doll. Jessica was on hold for 131 minutes or something last
3: night. Yeah, it's okay. I enjoyed listening to you guys anyway.
0: You got a great attitude, baby doll. Thank God you're not in studio tonight. Although she is in Northridge. If the wind changes, she could catch some of that.
1: Wouldn't take much of a change in the wind. This is painful in here right now.
0: Yeah, it's a hanger too because I was doing some like work in the office and a wife came up like 20 minutes later. I was like, what the hell's going on? And it was funny, but it's like, huh? I like when you have to play coy. What? What do you mean? Huh? I don't know.
1: What you're talking about?
0: Oh, you mean because I've been farting for the last hour in here? I see. Yeah. Oh, that's what you're talking about. Oh, that. Oh, I like when you have to play like you don't know what you're talking about. No, I don't. What? I don't smell. What do you... like what? Is it like... you mean like a gas line broke or something? What? Is something burnt in the kitchen? What? Oh, yeah. I've been farting.
1: Did you unload it again?
0: No.
1: It's like a second wave.
0: Thank you. Jessica?
3: Yeah.
0: You're 20?
1: Oh, that's gonna
3: be... Yes.
0: Yeah, what's up?
3: Okay, I've been listening to you guys for a really long time.
0: Mm-hmm.
3: Dr. Drew, you're the best. I grew up listening to you, and I learned so much from you. And Adam, you're hilarious.
0: Mm-hmm. Mm-hmm.
3: Okay, anyway, I just got out of a relationship like a year and a half ago with my ex-boyfriend that I was with for 2 years. And he was like my serious boyfriend that I've ever had. And now I can't get myself to get over him. Like,
1: how long ago did you break up?
3: Excuse me?
1: How long ago did you break up?
3: Like around a year and a half ago.
1: Oh boy. Mm. And you're with him for two years?
3: Yeah.
0: Ooh. Yeah, that's a long time. Yeah. I mean, not to be able to bounce back.
1: Right. That
0: year and a half in 20-year-old years is eternity. Yeah.
1: That suggests something's going on. Have you been depressed?
3: Well, I mean, ever since we broke up, I've been kind of depressed. Like, I can't let him go and like...
1: Mm-hmm. Does he keep coming back and sort of having, you know, going out with you or sleeping with you
3: and
1: that sort of thing?
3: We slept together like twice, but right after we broke up, but that's it. This was like last year. And then we still like talk sometimes like on the internet or whatever, or like we'll see each other at like gatherings and stuff and we'll talk and what's up. And sometimes we'll talk on the phone, like he'll talk to me about his problems with his family and stuff.
1: All right. No, you need to cut off all contact. That is your only move, is to have no contact with this guy. That is the only way. And then I think, I really do believe you ought to seek some help with this, because if it goes more than 6 months and you're starting to have trouble functioning, you're getting depressed, you can't go on and have other relationships, that's not about this relationship. That's about something in your mental health. It's something you need to deal
0: You're
1: with.
0: You're depressed.
3: Oh, here's the thing. I'm a happy person.
0: Yeah, so you say. But what ends up happening is life isn't going as good as it could go. All your sort of emotional eggs get put in his basket. And then they become this panacea that's going to fix everything.
1: That's some of a guy thing, in a way. You know what I mean? It's a little different with women.
0: A little cathartic.
1: Yeah, a little bit with women is a little different. And they really are get so profoundly attached that they don't know how to unattach.
0: All right. Well, she needs to fall for somebody. I mean, you know, here's the thing. You can talk all you want about, you know, getting some therapy and working out some feelings and get in touch with some things. Mm-hmm. Find some guy that really flips your cookie. And it's over the next week.
1: The problem is, though, that could be just a reach for a life preserber, and who knows what the guy is, and she may do the same thing all over again with this guy.
0: Don't find a abusive alcoholic who's going to beat you with his belt before he sodomizes you. Have him beat you with the belt
1: after the sodomy.
0: After the sodomy, then he beats with the belt. That's the guy I'm looking for.
1: Yeah.
0: Jessica. You sound attractive.
3: I am. I'm confident. I'm not
0: You're confident, you're attractive. How about just giving another guy a chance?
1: Or going out there.
3: I've gone out with a lot of guys, and they're wonderful guys. Like, they treat me really good, and they take me lots of places.
0: They're not bad boys.
3: They're smart. But it's just it's not the same.
0: It's not the same because this guy dumped you.
1: Well, it's also, this was her first boyfriend, her first love and stuff. She's got, everyone has trouble getting over that one.
0: And if you walk around with your mantra of it's not the same,
1: I'm never going to get over, no one will ever compare to this.
0: You're going on a date, the guy's good looking, he's got a job, everything's good, and it's like, it's not the same. It's not, of course, it'll never work then.
1: Here's the deal, Jessica. Everybody feels that way, but then they go out with somebody else, they have another relationship, they've developed feelings for that person, they look back at their first one and go, oh my God, what was I thinking?
0: Right, and they masturbate to them.
1: Occasionally, but that's most of the time they're thinking, what the hell was I thinking?
0: And then they do that
1: again with the next relationship and the next one, and then they find somebody they really like.
0: Yeah. Well, guys go back and look at the girls they dated and they're like, oh man, just one more crack at her. Should have nailed her one more time. And women are like physically repulsed. I can't believe I was with him. They're like soiled.
1: Yeah.
0: I know. I've been there. The women who've gone out with me in the past.
1: Well, maybe they don't.
0: You know what I do after?
1: But maybe they don't react that way to all former boyfriends.
0: It's quite possible.
1: Yeah.
0: You know that.
1: By the way, if you gave them a taste of what I've had this evening, no wonder.
0: Ass nectar.
1: Yeah. So
0: you know what they do, Drew? You know that move I do when I'm urinating and you walk out of the stall and
1: every
0: time.
1: That's
0: what they do when they think about me. The ex-girlfriend.
1: Well, if you gave them a little taste of what you call your ass nectar. Oh my God.
0: And
1: you did it again.
0: Ass nectar. No, I did not. Listen, you'll know when I fart.
1: No kidding, I'll know.
0: Vomit will be coming out of your nose, eyes, and ears. And number one. Number two, I'll be laughing like a maniac. Okay. Chris, this is going to be a tough, tough night for you.
1: I fortunately bought a huge sweatshirt.
0: Barrier. You're really going to earn your medal tonight.
4: All right, I'm ready.
0: Okay.
1: Oh, phew.
0: All right.
1: Chris is ready.
0: Jordan?
5: Hi.
0: 13?
5: Yep.
0: Oh, you called last night, too.
1: Yep.
5: Yes, I did.
1: What's
0: on hold for a million years, so we're talking to you first tonight. You're virgin. You want to know if sex with a 16-year-old boyfriend will hurt.
5: Yeah, I've seen it before, and I know he's really big in size, and
1: big or not big, 13-year-old, not a good idea to have sex. Really, really bad idea.
0: And by the way, how bad a shape are you as a guy when a 13-year-old goes, medium to small? I've never seen one before, but I'm guessing they're bigger than
1: Jordan,
0: that.
1: Jordan, you will live to regret this. Not only I never met a woman who had sex under the age of 15 who felt good about it. I've never met that woman.
0: Yeah.
1: Maybe even if you feel good in the moment, later look at it as a mistake. And secondly, the facts are that our brains aren't developed to manage all that goes along with that kind of relationship until you're about 16. So please don't do it.
5: Bad idea.
1: Horrible idea. I don't care if he's King Kong or Tiny Tim.
0: It's not going to listen. Hey, Jordan, what grade are you in?
5: Eighth
0: grade.
1: Horrible idea.
0: And what grade is he in?
5: 11th.
0: Oof. So he's even a notch older than often. I mean, it makes sense he's in 11, but he could be in 10th. Wow. Huge difference between 8th and 11th.
1: Huge. You will regret this like my God.
0: Like my God. Hey, Jordan.
1: Like, I regret being in this room with Adam tonight.
0: Oh,
1: and that is regret.
0: I would press, but I'm scared I might soil. But, hey, Jordan, where's your dad? Is he out of the scene?
5: No, he's in the living room right next to me.
0: Hold on a second. I got to talk to Drew. Yeah. He's in the living room right next to me?
1: I don't think she means like physically in the next room, the room next to me. The living room next to me, not she's next. He's next to me.
0: He's in the living room. Well, let's ask. She said right next to me.
1: Yeah, let's see.
0: Jordan?
5: Yeah?
0: When you say right next to you.
5: Well, we're talking about 10 feet away.
0: Right.
1: And he's okay with this conversation?
5: He's paying too much attention to the television.
1: Well, by the way.
0: This will show him.
1: Yeah, by the way, that would not qualify as great parenting. You said dad's great guy. 10 feet away, his 13-year-old daughter is talking about having sex with a 16-year-old, and he can't even get his ass out of his head sufficiently to hear.
0: Doesn't know what she's doing.
5: He's not really my dad. He's my stepdad, so.
0: Now.
1: I thought you said your relationship with your dad was perfect. That's great.
5: No.
0: You know, it's really, you know, our listeners are so dumb. I shouldn't say our listeners. I should say our callers.
1: Yeah, the callers.
0: And our listeners. There'd be like, really? And it'd be like if someone was walking with a limp. Yeah, you have any trouble with your leg? No, it's great.
1: Leg? What are you talking about? And they'd be like, what?
0: No, yeah, your leg. Is it any problem? No. No, really, no. Is there no problem with the joint or the knee or anything? No, not at all. And then later on you found out it was a prosthetic leg.
1: Yes.
0: That was fine.
1: Right.
0: It's
1: right.
0: Like, yeah. But your leg was bitten off by Gator in 1981.
1: Yeah, well, you didn't ask me about that.
0: Yeah, no, the one I got on now is fine.
1: Yeah.
0: That's what we do with this show with the stepdad. It's like, where's your dad? He's right here. You really still married your mom? Mm-hmm. You love him? Oh, he's great. Huh? Oh, it turns out it's stepdad. Where's your real dad?
1: Or maybe that's stepdad number three.
0: That's the question. Jordan, where's your real dad?
1: Who knows?
5: I never met my real dad.
1: Right. There we go.
0: There we go. And stepdad's been around since you were how old? Six.
1: And did he do something to you abusive?
5: Well, not for a long time. When I was younger.
1: Only when you were little was he abusive. That's
0: well,
1: nice.
0: When was he abusive?
5: When I was around 8, he used to beat me.
1: Oh, that's nice.
0: Well, you know, some kids are asking for it. All right, baby doll, there's issues here.
1: Huh.
0: And here's the thing. Jordan, I'm not only three times as old as you. I'm 10 times as smart. So please listen to me. And I know you'll choose not to listen to me, and that's just part of what makes you young and stupid. So do whatever you want. But for the record, you can think back on this conversation years from now, and you can say, he was right. All right? And I won't think back on it because I won't remember it. But here's the thing. Your real dad abandoned the family. Your stepdad was abusive. You have issues. You have issues with men.
1: Oh,
0: you're at a crossroads right now. You're in the eighth grade. You could take that turn. You could take that turn where you just worry about being seductive toward men and how they feel about you and start using your sexuality and your power and using it as a weapon and all that kind of stuff. And it'll make you feel good for few years.
1: Each moment that you're engaged in it.
0: You end up getting used up. You end up getting spent up. You end up, your self-esteem gets lower and lower. And maybe you get a venereal disease, maybe get pregnant, maybe worse. Who knows? We're telling you not to do it. There's a part of you that called the show, a part of you that realizes that maybe this is wrong. I'm telling you, you're at a crossroads. Once you go right and you go down the Hershey Highway,
1: it's a missile fired up, meaning the Pacific.
0: It's a cliff. It's a free fall. Yeah. You'll just keep going. You'll just keep going. That's it. You'll sleep with this guy. You'll sleep with his buddy 8 months later, and then it just gets easier, and then you spin out, and your self-esteem goes down, and you start getting into drugs, and next thing you know, you're on Maury Povich.
1: There you go. Perfect.
0: All right, you ready to...
1: Hershey Highway ends at Maury Povich's, huh?
0: that's where the Hershey Highway goes,
1: nice.
0: Right?
1: That's nice.
0: That's right. And then there's Exposition, which is now Martin Luther King Boulevard, and that... that goes to college.
1: Okay, nice.
0: See what I'm saying?
1: Yeah.
0: That's the one you want. Or nice. Cesar Chavez. Or see, around here, what we do is we rename streets for, like, civil rights leaders that have already been named so everyone can get confused.
1: Yeah.
0: There's no... By the way,
1: in New York, I've noticed they've started putting names on the east-west streets.
0: The 53rd avenues?
1: Right. No, the streets. Numbers.
0: Oh, yeah. Right.
1: This is the avenue of whatever.
0: Look, here's the thing, everybody. I got a couple of thoughts on this. One is once you have a major street and it's been that way for 100 years, that's it. There ain't, look, great people die. Go find another goddamn street for them. That's all. They gotta go to Simi Valley or someplace that's being built. Maybe not a great place for Martin Luther King. But you know what I'm saying?
1: Yes.
0: You can't, it gets too confusing when you start doing that. And the same goes for airports and ballparks and stuff like that. Around here, we don't have numbers. We don't have avenues. We don't have anything.
1: There's no grid.
0: All we have is streets. And then we confound people even more by having the same street, but it's Circle Lane and Vista.
1: Yes.
0: And it's like, where are you on? I'm on Valley Vista or Valley Terrace or Valley Circle or Valley. Are you serious?
1: Yeah.
0: Could it be more confusing?
1: And by the way, every street that is not named after a geological or geographic sort of highlight is named after a Spanish version, Mexican name,
0: or
1: Juanipero Serra, or the guys.
0: It's Los Feliz, and you take that over to Sepulveda, and then that takes you through Santa Monica. How are we supposed to ask these people not to come over here when every goddamn thing in this place has a Spanish surname? Is it really? Could you imagine? Imagine somebody telling you, don't come over. Yeah, we shouldn't go to Mexico when a Bob Hope Drive runs right down the middle of it, and then a Honky Berg is right over there, and then you can go. You want to go to the Klan Stadium?
1: And every street is Washington, Lincoln.
0: Yeah, of course. New York. I'm going home.
1: Yeah,
0: sure. Yeah, no, they shouldn't come to Chula Vista. What? San Diego? No, not going to go to San Diego. Tempe or Tucson or whatever. It's all, every street here's got a name, and then everyone just screws it up. Los Feliz, Sepulveda. No, it's really rubbing it in the faces of our Mexican brothers.
1: It's a little bit like what we did this country with the North American Indians, because you go to the sort of the Middle Atlantic and the Midwest, and a lot of North American Indian names.
0: We do this with the Indians. It's more like we're just going to infect and wipe out your people, but we'll name our SUVs.
1: Rivers
0: and SUVs. Pow, that's yours. Oh, and college football.
1: Rappahannock teams.
0: They're all every river.
1: The ones in Pittsburgh. They're crazy names.
0: They got
1: the Allegheny, Duquesne, and the Monongahela. Monongahela. Yeah.
0: By the way, can we come up with stuff we can pronounce, too? Jesus Christ. All right. We got the Cherokee and the Mustang and the Pinto. Is the Pinto ours? Is that theirs? All right. We got to take a break. We're going to come back. We're going to speak to David. Can't get it up. Boyfriend, blood clots in his legs. All right. That's all good. And some weather.
1: Oh, yeah, but nice.
0: The weather coming up.
1: It's beautiful.
0: All that after this. Hey, everybody, it's Loveline. I'm Adam Carolla.
1: Oh, no.
0: No. I got nothing. I just knocked my coffee on. I know. I'm just laughing because we're coming up with cities. Yeah. Okay. All right, because I got weather to get out.
1: How many people do you think across the country could recognize any of the cities you're about to mention as in Los Angeles?
0: Oh, yeah.
1: That's
0: a good point. Well, I'll tell you, I learned from listening to Drive Time Radio, morning Drive Time, that weather
1: very important.
0: Is huge.
1: And extremely variable throughout the
0: greater Los Angeles. Especially listening to AM. They got to break away every 6 or 7 minutes because they got to get to the weather. They got to get to the traffic, but especially the weather. And I found out that it's people checking in from other cities, and it varies. I mean, it could be 59 in one part and 60 in across town. Yeah. And then up in the mountains, like the foothills, sometimes 58 and a half, 59. I mean, it swings. It varies. It varies.
1: Huge.
0: It varies. You go 60 miles towards San Diego, it's 58. You head up towards Santa Barbara, it's 58. It's all over the place. So it's important. And you'd have no way of knowing what the temperature was where you lived.
1: If they weren't announcing it all the time, you'd have no... You got to know.
0: But you know why? Because I could get in my car in my house. It could be 60 degrees. I get my car. I could get over to my job. It could be snowing. Or it could be 130.
1: You could know it.
0: The surface of the goddamn sun.
1: No way of knowing.
0: How would you know? How would you know? So well, they have to keep breaking away.
1: Right.
0: Well, and of course with traffic too, because it's important to know what goes on freeways you've never heard of that are 65, about halfway to Vegas, most of them. Jackknife, Big Rig, out around Edwards Air Force Base in the DeVore Pass. Yeah, fantastic. Let me write that down. Where's my scratch pad? So I just decided if we're going to start doing decent radio, which you know is a dream of mine, Drew, that I start giving out the temperature.
1: Well, let's hear it.
0: All right.
1: It's important. You're wasting time. We'll have to break away in 5 minutes, hear it again.
0: We should, because we got weather. We got traffic and news coming up, too. And
1: what's the weather? I can't wait to hear what's going on.
0: Anderson, we need some kind of weather music. That's the thing. They always have a bed of music underneath them that makes it more palatable and somehow makes you, I think it opens your pores. You can absorb the temperature a little more. By the way, with weather, ever headed back into the house and grabbed a shawl or taken off a layer?
1: I've turned around and driven back home. I'm in the car when I listen to these announcements.
0: Yeah, and you have no way of, and if you and I both drive dune buggies to work, there's no way of actually controlling the temperature within the vehicle. So, I don't even have a windshield.
1: What are you talking about?
0: I have to wear goggles.
1: Yes, and a scarf and a big helmet.
0: Yeah, it's like a Stutz Bearcat. All right, Anderson, we got anything?
1: No.
0: Is Anderson by the microphone, by the way?
1: Here you go.
4: Yeah, this is like the closest thing I could find.
0: All right, that's good enough. You're Melinda checking in. 61 degrees, Temple City 61, Lakeview Terrace 61, Encino 61, Norwalk 61, DeVore 61, Stanton 61, Cudahy 61, Oceanside coming in 61, Valencia 61, Redlands 61, Saugus 61, San Gabriel 61, Newhall 61, La Puente 61, Port Hueneme 61, Duarte 61. This is not a joke, Anderson. It's not a Tijuana bachelor party.
1: Get that music back we initially had. Come on.
0: Yeah, this is a serious thing.
1: There we go.
0: Port Hueneme coming in at 61. Duarte, 61. Hawaiian Guard, 61. Sunland, 61. Temple City, 61 degrees. Pico Rivera checking in. I like when I say checking in. I like, who checks in from Pico Rivera, you lying asses? Nobody called you from Pico Rivera. You got it off the stupid ticker. Pico Rivera checking in at 61 degrees. Monterey Park, 61.
1: I like your
0: 61.
1: Quaint notion of a teletype ticker going off as opposed to an internet.
0: Monrovia, you got some stoned junior college guy who gets $4 an hour just pulled it off the stupid internet. Monrovia,
1: Chris,
0: 61
1: degrees. No slight intended.
0: What? He's getting like
1: twice
0: six.
1: That.
0: Oh, he's getting two times? Two times four? All right. That's your weather. Now we got action weather. We got news. We got traffic coming up top of the hour. We give traffic, news, and weather top of the hour, middle of the hour, quarter hour, eighth hour, 16th of an hour, 32nd hour, 64th of an hour, and 128th of an hour. We're checking in. By the way, there's no content left on the radio because we keep checking in. We got people all over the place, too. That's a thrill, too. We got them down at the courthouse. Oh, there's a trial going on. What's going on today? Well, Kobe Bryant's not showed up yet. Fantastic. Let's get some weather in. Really? You got so little to say, you just have to bounce around and check in everywhere all the time? Weather? What's the weather?
1: You know what? You're right. Not everybody can fart and then laugh like a hyena.
0: Yeah,
1: everyone can do that.
0: All right. I just admit it. Just admit you don't got the goods. That's all. Oh, the weather. So important. How about a little national weather while we're at it? What's going on in Boston and Chicago? Shouldn't we know?
1: The traveler's weather.
0: Important.
1: Might be getting to the plane.
0: Yeah.
1: One of the 800 people going to the airport that moment.
0: Sure. What about the wind? What direction is it coming from?
1: I love that. Every time the pilot gets on the overhead and telling you about what it's going to be like at your destination.
0: Knots.
1: The wind and the direction of the wind.
0: They love their knots.
1: The wind's coming out of south-southwest, 32 knots. And it's 87 degrees, clear sky. Level of iso, you know, stratus, iso, you know, the stratosphere clouds.
0: Yeah. All right, Drew. David?
6: Yes?
0: 19.
6: Hi, Adam. Hi, Dr. Drew.
0: What's up? You're calling from Vermont.
6: Yeah.
0: Nice.
6: It must be nice to be pretty warm over there. It's about 38 degrees here.
1: Vermont is so beautiful this time of year. Oh my God.
6: It really is. I really don't like leaf peepers coming up, though, because drive 25 miles an hour on a 50-mile-an-hour road. But
0: Everyone's coming to see the... What do you call them? Leaf what?
6: Leaf peepers.
0: Wow. They want to come see the leaves changing.
6: Yeah.
1: It's beautiful.
0: Yeah. All right.
1: So what's going on?
0: People come here to see bums set on fire. So it's better to be in your place.
6: Oh, yeah. It's quieter.
0: All right.
6: About 2 years ago, I got blood clots in my legs, and I was in the hospital for about a month, and since then...
1: Wait, a month? Why?
6: They didn't know what caused it. I got sick for 5 days, couldn't eat or drink anything, got extremely dehydrated.
1: Well, no, so you the blood clots went to your lungs, right?
6: No, actually, I'm missing my inferior vena cava, so I can't have a pulmonary embolism, heart attack, or...
1: Hold on a second. You're missing your inferior vena cava?
6: Yep. My body instead made thousands of little veins, which stopped the blood clots from killing me.
1: Oh, how interesting. It's also probably why you got the clots, though, right?
6: They said they had trace amounts of lupus in my system.
1: Well, it's called a lupus anticoagulant.
0: Mm.
6: Yep. And
0: what's he missing, then?
1: He's missing the main vein that goes from the legs to the heart.
0: Really?
1: There's a huge, big pipe that goes in, comes together in the femoral area, and it goes up to the... He's got lots of little ones going up. And normally when you get blood clots down in your legs like that, they can migrate to the lungs and call something called a pulmonary embolus.
0: Sure.
1: And you can die from that pretty quickly.
6: Yeah.
1: It's bad times.
6: They didn't tell me that in the hospital. They decided to tell me that afterwards, and that wasn't too much fun, but...
1: And the lupus anticoagulant is sort of a common, not so common, but a classic cause of leg clots outside of any other cause of leg clots like cancer and things like that.
6: Yeah, they put me on Coumadin for about 2 years. And
0: so what's the question?
6: I haven't been able, since I got out of the hospital, I haven't been really able to perform like I used to. Like, I used to be able to, like, really horny in a second. I can get it up and no problem. But lately... It's just, I've noticed my sex drive has completely dropped down.
1: How long have you been out of the hospital?
6: Year and a half.
1: And so for a year and a half, and are you on any medication besides the Coumadin?
6: Just Coumadin, something called Celsolate for swelling in my joints.
1: That's just aspirin.
0: All right, what else?
6: And
0: that's it?
6: That's about it, yeah.
0: All right, what about it, Drew? Coumadin thins your blood, right?
1: Coumadin thins your blood. It shouldn't do anything to erectile performance. I guess you could talk to your doctor about being switched to heparin, their heparin alternatives.
6: Yeah, they have me on that for IV for the entire time.
1: Well, there's something called Lovenox you can give by shot twice a day. I've not ever heard anybody having trouble with Coumadin erectile dysfunction, but I suppose that's possible. The salicylate's just aspirin. Mm. And I wonder if there's something else going on, maybe... Something mechanical relating to the clots that you had, or you ought to see a urologist, see if there's something else going on, or maybe whatever this lupus anticoagulant has been caused by is creating a systemic illness that is beginning to show itself.
0: Drew, I hate to bust in, but we got weather
1: course,
0: to get
1: of
0: out.
1: Of course.
0: It's been a minute and 18 seconds away. Dior Melinda checking in, 61. Temple City, 61. Lakeview Terrace, 61. Encino, chilly, 61. Norwalk, a very warm and balmy, 61. DeVore, 61. Stanton, 61. Cudahy, 61. Oceanside, 61. Valencia, 61. Redlands, 61. Saugus, 61. San Gabriel, 61. Newhall, 61. La Puente, 61. Port Hueneme, checking in, 61 degrees. Duarte coming in at 61. Hawaiian Gardens, 61. Sunland, 61. Temple City, 61. Pico Rivera, 61. Monterey Park, 61 degrees. Whittier, 61. Monrovia, 61. And San Rafael. Drew, what do you think there, buddy?
1: 61
0: degrees. 61
1: degrees.
0: That's your weather. We got traffic coming up at the top of the hour, the middle of the hour, the quarter hour, the 8th hour, the 16th hour, 32nd hour, 128th hour.
1: Remember I said there was a place, Terrace, I'd never heard of before?
0: Lakeview Terrace.
1: Strangely, that was the one.
0: You've never heard of Lakeview Terrace?
1: No, never heard of that.
0: All right. Anyway. You ready to go?
1: Yeah.
0: To me, I think it'd be funny to live in Lakeview Terrace and then move to Santa Margarita. Imagine the poor SOBs living in Lakeview Terrace, like, have to fill out return slips and home address. Pens out of ink again. I need another pen. Same with the Santa Margarita. I just want to live
1: about in Rancho Cucamonga.
0: Nightmare. And for guys like me who can't spell and run out of steam when I'm writing those letter things, trouble. Andrew?
7: Hi.
0: Yeah, Germany or Florida?
7: Yep. I have a retiree Rex police car with crutch.
1: What?
0: A retiree Rex police car with crutch. Now, what's that mean?
7: A man, angry at being stranded at a train station, smashed up a police car with his crutch. When police refused to drive him home or get him a hotel room, authorities said Friday. When police told the man late Thursday his train only operated on Saturday, he stormed off to the station parking lot and unleashed his fury on their car.
1: It sounds very Florida.
0: It sounds Florida, but the train part feels German.
1: Oh, yeah.
7: Police found the man sitting with the broken remnants of his crutch by the vandalized vehicle.
1: I mean, a broken crutch is a wooden crutch. Crutches are metal out in this country.
0: Well, hold on a second. But let me say this. Would this story make it overseas? That guy whacked it.
1: Yeah.
0: I mean, you know, the guy whacked the police car a couple of times, cracked the passenger side wind wing.
1: Right.
0: Crutch.
1: Right.
0: Is that news from Europe?
1: I hope not.
0: But then with the internet, you know.
1: Yeah, who knows? He may be looking at some German newspaper. Do you speak German, Andrew?
7: Yeah, it's Germany.
0: He cracks so easily. Yeah, Germany. Yeah, we're right. Woo! Never wrong. Yeah. Yeah, well, I was about to talk myself out of the answer, which is the crutch smacked of Germany.
1: Yeah.
0: And the not the crutch.
1: Wooden
0: the crutch. No, but the trains smacked of Germany. But then I was going to talk myself out of it with the news coming over. But on the other hand, people just get on the internet and see whatever they want.
1: But do you speak German, Andrew?
0: Hold on a second.
7: I know. This was just on Yahoo News.
1: All right.
0: All right. This is international news. I mean, this is newsworthy. Guy does $100 worth of damage to a cop car with a wooden cane.
7: Well, actually, it was about $3,700.
0: Yeah. But, you know, those Germans, they drive those very expensive Maybach police cars. So $350,000. They have a sky roof.
1: They take turns sleeping in the back.
0: Connelly leather. Nice. Full. Oh, you know, they have like champagne coolers and stuff.
1: Oh, that's nice. Well, that's fine. People go to Germany to become policemen.
0: It's always weird when you do see a car like German police. You see them driving a Mercedes.
1: Yeah,
0: like,
1: it's weird.
0: Whoa.
1: Yeah.
0: Nice.
1: Yeah.
0: You go to Europe, and there's like a Mercedes cab. Like, we make cars that are made to be cop cars, like the Plymouth Fury and these Dusters and things like that. Like, these are just LTDs, like just cop cars from the 70s.
1: Yeah.
0: And if you see a civilian driving it, it's like, whoa, whoa.
1: Yeah. Why?
0: Whoa, what are you doing? Yeah. Like, we have American car manufacturers who make cars that were born to rent and born for cops to drive.
1: Yeah.
0: Like, you know, Pontiac has like Sunfire and Sunbeam and Sunbird, anything with a sun in it. And it's like, it's turquoise. It's got a T-top. It's plastic cladding all over it with ridiculous rims on it. You're like, oh, this is a rent. Like, first off, you got the turquoise with the beige velour interior. Does anyone buy this automobile at the lot? No, this is a rental. You're making it to rent, and this other, the gray four-door with the big 440 Plymouth in it, that's a cop car. You're making a cop car.
1: Right.
0: Aren't you making a cop car? In Europe, I don't think they make cop cars,
1: they make cars
0: or rental cars. They just make good cars.
1: And people and turn them into whatever.
0: Yeah, if you're the police and you want a good car, you get the Mercedes. I feel, as a matter of fact, it'd be much better to be a cop in Europe. You're driving around a nice Mercedes. You got an airbag and climate control. Here we got the guy with the bench vinyl seat. Oh, they're just driving around. Ooh, ooh. You know, they're kicking in overdrive all the time. The crappy hubcaps coming off when they're going around the corners. And then the rental guy's driving. Like, here, you know who's driving a rental car.
1: Oh, yeah.
0: Really? It's like, oh, really? Turquoise.
1: Chartreuse.
0: Right? I got to look into this, Drew, because I wonder if they just make them to be rented. And by the way, as a car company, when you're making cop cars and rental cars, you've given up. You're like, ah, screw it. It's real. It's like us making it's like making puzzles for retarded people. Like, I'm done with challenges. It's that puzzle. It's one piece. It actually just comes out. It's not even a puzzle.
1: If you can picture.
0: If you can open the box, it's done. Well, take a little break. When we come back, we'll speak to Lynette, who's 20. 36-year-old boyfriend has two teen sons that were doing sex stuff to each other. Oh, calling from Des Moines.
1: Uh-oh.
0: Wait a minute. I got a theory. Lynette, you're Jewish, right?
1: The boyfriend.
0: The boyfriend's Jewish, yes?
8: My boyfriend?
0: Yeah.
8: No.
0: Okay. Hold on. Wow. Wow.
1: You're way off. Wait, how could you be so far? Adam, I don't understand.
0: Wow, hold on. Just, because I got to, okay, let.
1: I know you're shocked.
0: Let's
1: it's
0: just go
1: shocking.
0: To break, because I got to go
1: but
0: take
1: just,
0: a good long
1: was a
0: look
1: swing
0: in the
1: and
0: mirror.
1: Miss.
0: No,
1: yeah.
0: I'm saying for me, that was that was equivalent to a cop shooting a 9-year-old who was like waving around a piece of foil.
1: Yeah.
0: You know what I mean?
1: Yeah, yeah.
0: I got to go evaluate myself. Yeah. I got to see if I want to even do weather anymore on the radio. Okay. Wow. We're going to take a break. Hold on. Lynette, you sure the your 36-year-old boyfriend with the two teenage sons who are acting out sexually on each other and living in Iowa is not Jewish?
8: No. Well, the mother keeps on switching religions, so I don't know. But
0: oh, he's not a Jew. Okay. All right. No. Oh, wow. Get Stryker in here.
1: You're done.
0: Yeah, I gotta. Okay. Maybe I'll be back. Maybe I won't. All right.
1: Fair. All right.
0: Yeah.
1: Shields up.
0: Woo! Oh, sweet punching
1: sweet
0: ass
1: mother
0: nectar.
1: Of God is what you're saying.
0: Wow, I just let a great one fly.
1: Oh, Chris.
0: Let me try to. Let me.
1: Way backs away into the
0: come
1: corner.
0: Come on, buddy. Then. Hey, how about you act professional, okay?
1: Oh, my God.
0: Hey, it's a love line, everybody. I'm Adam. That's Dr. Drew. I just let another ass biscuit go. And you know the thing about it is I felt it come on with about 45 seconds before we came out of break, and I was trying to save it for you kids on the air. But if you chamber it, sometimes it goes away.
1: Yeah.
0: And you got to let it fly.
1: Yeah.
0: So you can only keep a fart on deck for so long. You know what I mean? You try to put it,
1: you know what,
0: it goes back to the dugout.
1: To have a detailed discussion about how your gas functions within your anal verge is, is torture when you're sitting here being exposed to this.
0: It's called the anal verge?
1: Yes.
0: I like that. What is the anal verge?
1: Well, I'll get your picture right.
0: No, I don't want to see a picture.
1: It's right,
0: but
1: right at the end of the rectum, basically.
0: Right. So what I'm saying is if I got one that's on deck, I have to send him up to the plate.
1: Oh, my God.
0: Because if he goes back into the dugout, he may not get to turn it back.
1: I've started like I'm like salivating,
0: oh, come
1: drooling
0: on.
1: In here.
0: You're fine,
1: under
0: buddy.
1: Let's go.
0: Like, hey, can you be a pro? Can you focus? I don't care about the anal verge.
1: I'm going to show you a picture.
0: All right. And I don't know what kind of thought. No. Don't spray the Lysol around.
1: God
0: screws the coffee
1: you.
0: Up. It's a disaster.
1: I'm just sitting it here on the table. All just right. Next time you think all about right. It, young man.
0: All right, Lynette?
8: Yeah.
0: All right, so tell us your story.
8: Okay. I'm dating a man. He's 36 years old. He's been divorced for 2 years. He has two older sons. Just to protect him, the older son is 13 years old. We're going to call him Boy One. All right, he's going to be 13.
1: Very creative.
0: Well, I'll tell you what you can do. You can just call one the 13-year-old and the other the 15-year-old.
8: Oh, okay, thank you.
0: All right.
8: The 13-year-old, he's a big
0: Hold on a second.
8: Boy.
0: Hold on. Is the other one 15?
8: No. They're at the age, they're 12 and 13.
0: Oh, okay. Well, then we'll call the one the 13-year-old and the other the 12-year-old, all right?
8: Yeah, sorry.
0: All right.
8: Anyways, what happened is...
0: I like your flexibility, though, Lynette.
8: Yeah, I'm trying to do this because I love him. I've
0: okay.
8: known him for 2 years.
0: All right. True. Hold on. Stop.
8: For like 4 months.
0: You've known him for 2 years?
8: Yeah. We've been dating now for 4 months.
0: Okay.
8: And, you know, I've gotten to know him over the 2 years. I've gotten to know his kids a little bit. And I've
0: right.
8: gotten to know him more. I just don't want to make the mistake of pushing the two boys away. I don't want to make the mistake of pushing
0: all right.
8: any of his kids away.
0: Okay, all right, relax. You're 20, right? Well,
1: what's happening yeah. right now? What's happening?
8: Well, we got a call on Sunday. The 12-year-old was, I guess, fighting with his brother, jumped on the back of the 13-year-old, knocked him out, and when the 13-year-old came to, the 12-year-old had flipped him over, taken his pants down, and had his pecker up his butt. And, I mean, I've always wondered if...
1: Hold on a second. Just take that in for a moment.
0: Not Jewish.
1: No, I don't think so.
0: Wow.
1: Yeah, it's amazing.
0: I got to recalibrate everything.
1: Are we to believe this?
0: It's tough.
1: Laid it out so matter-of-factly. Des Moines.
0: Yeah, I know.
1: Possible.
0: I'm with you. I'm with Lynette. Lynette.
8: Yeah.
0: How do they know that the pecker was up the butt?
8: Well, I don't know personally. This is what I was told. I was right there when the phone call came in.
0: Who called?
1: Who called?
8: The mother. The mother lives in a different town, and mm-hmm. she called. She was very frantic. She was very upset, and there was a discussion about the 12-year-old coming to live with us.
0: Mm-hmm.
8: But then the mother called and said that she's going to have therapy, keep him mm-hmm. in school there.
0: Right.
8: Some therapy there and everything and try to figure it out. But
0: yeah.
8: when they come down here, it's just, I don't know what to do.
0: All right.
8: They're supposed to come down this weekend.
1: Well, first of all, the 13-year-old needs to be examined, having had a sufficient head injury to go become unconscious.
8: Yes.
1: That's a very serious head injury. He may have all kinds of post-concussive symptoms. God knows he may have other more structural, significant structural problems in his brain.
8: He may also need to be checked anally, because if that did actually happen, because they're boys.
1: Wait, we thought it was the other way around.
0: Yeah, I thought it was the other way around.
8: Huh?
1: The 13-year-old had the...
8: pecker up his butt.
1: Up his pants. You said it was the other way around when you described it.
8: The 12-year-old had the 13-year-old's pants down.
0: Nice. Well,
1: and was raping him. Why don't you just say he was raping him? It's a little more specific, you know.
0: Yeah.
1: A little less graphic.
0: Well, we call it a window of opportunity in North Hollywood.
1: Now, what we know, but all we know, the 13-year-old will be traumatized by this and will not be the same as a result.
0: Maybe.
1: And the 12-year-old is profoundly ill.
0: All
1: we know. That's all we know so far.
0: Lynette, are you sure you want to get in the middle of the sort of retarded Hatfields and sexual McCoys here? Are you willing? You're 20 years old, really?
8: Well, this has happened to me before. My cousin sexually molested me. I have.
1: I know. So to you, it sounds okay. This is profoundly out of line.
0: Hold on a second.
1: Shocking.
0: Not Jewish.
1: Not Jewish either.
0: Wow. All right, hang on a second, Lynette, because there's a little more here to talk to. A gripping tale.
1: Yes.
0: I'll see if I can work up some more gas. We'll take a quick break. We'll be right back after this. Hey, everybody. It's Loveline. I'm Adam. That's Dr. Drew. Phone number 1-800-LOVE-191.
1: I'm still recovering from my...
0: sprayed Lysol.
1: Yes, I did.
0: Here.
1: Recovering from your farts, I am. I'm recovering from my kid's birthday party at Magic Mountain still. We had the best time. My kids today announced it was the best birthday party they ever had.
0: They announced that?
1: They announced that. But they want to go... The problem is, there's so many... These theme parks have so many rides.
0: Mm-hmm.
1: It takes like a week to do all this stuff.
0: I'll tell you the problem. The problem is you can't spend your own money for tickets. Or that's really the problem.
1: No, I can't take all those kids and spend my money for tickets.
0: Once you get their parents to spend it. No, you can't do that.
1: No,
0: but then it's like $50 a head, and you're trying to bring 20 kids. Chris, like $8,000. Screwed. Yeah. I was able to do... Look at me. I didn't do Magic Mountain when I was a kid. Look at me. I'm not bitter. Fine. Let me say this, Drew. Tell me what you think of this. I was thinking about it today. You're just spraying the Lysol all over the place. Now everyone's spraying the Febreze on everything. It's like every commercial's like, your towel came out of the washer. You think it's clean, but is it really clean? Who cares? And so everyone's going nuts. And now they have this stuff. It's like you're plugging stuff in.
1: Yeah.
0: That now I'm seeing this one where it lets go little puffs of smoke every 15 minutes. How good do things need to smell? How about everyone just jump in the lake twice a month? We're fine.
1: Yeah.
0: What are we going? What's going on here?
1: Yeah.
0: Did we just decide in the last 6 months that everything had to smell of a honeysuckle all the time everywhere?
1: Yeah, why not?
0: And I don't like houses smelling like something. It covers things up. I don't want them to smell like dog or ass. But
1: well,
0: I like them just
1: like
0: to smell sort of clean. I do like the ass part. I'm my own ass.
1: Yes,
0: if I could get my ass and someone else, if I could go to someone's house, walk in and go, wow, smells like my ass in here, that would be huge. That would be there's a scent I could get behind, Adam's ass.

0: By the way, aren't you admitting there's a problem when you're actually plugging things in?
1: It's your house,
0: and then there's this idea of you're spraying the air and you're cleaning it by. I'm sure people are going to get brain damages, come down with like miner's lung, 20 years from now from just sucking in. Like they're going to dissect people and they're just going to find pounds of Lysol and Febreze. There's going to be a syndrome, Febreze syndrome.
1: Febreze lung.
0: People just walking around. 20 years from now, everyone just breathing, you know, toting an oxygen tank with them. It's like, what have Febreze? Yeah, it's Febreze syndrome. Do we need to spray everything all the time? And you know what this reminds me of? This reminds me of the hand sanitizer craze that everyone was on like 3 years ago. All the Purell and all the personal. Everyone would shake hands and then just start hand sanitizing.
1: Still around.
0: Yeah, but they were going sick with it like 3 years ago. What's up? Is it? Look, I eat crap off the floor. I wear the same sweatpants 2 weeks in a row. I ate junk that rolls. I crapped in my hand. Unfortunately, I didn't want to do that. That was a mistake. But I take a leak in the sink. I'm fine. What's going on?
1: I think it's actually mostly driven by women. Women are much more aware of the
0: driven by
1: the
0: women,
1: germ
0: or is there a part that's like freaked out by like I have this feeling like. We're thinking about terrorism, and we don't know when it's going to strike next. We're kind of freaked out, and we're feeling out of control, so we got to start using extra hand sanitizer.
1: Could be. Like OCD, obsessive compulsiveness, is a way of managing, controlling your environment.
0: Yeah, I'm going to control because I'm going to circle the lamppost three times, and that's going to stop the evil eye.
1: Right, could be.
0: I'm going to use a bunch of Purell and some Febreze, and all of a sudden, whatever's going on in the world, it's going to be better. Mm-hmm. I'm going to fix it. It's weird. Let's just stop it, everybody. Stop spraying everything all the time. But do go ahead and get a couple of the scented candles, spread them around. Nothing wrong with that.
1: I like that. Any particular scent besides Adam's nectar?
0: No, just Adam's ass. That's it. Lynette?
1: All right, so Lynette.
2: Yeah.
1: You got a horrible situation as we were talking about in the last hour.
0: Well, let's recap,
1: Drew. One brother, 12-year-old, 13-year-old of your 36-year-old boyfriend attacked each other. The 12-year-old beat the 36-year-old into unconsciousness.
0: The 13-year-old.
1: What did I say?
0: Said 36-year-old.
1: 12-year-old, but the 13-year-old with no consciousness, and then raped him.
2: Yeah. I mean, he came to, obviously.
1: With his brother raping him.
2: Yeah.
1: Don't use any other language than that. That's what was happening.
2: Yeah, that's the way I look at it, but his father's like, no, it's not like that. I'm like, no.
1: Lynette?
2: He's unconscious, and it's against his will.
0: Right.
1: Listen, well, let's say they've been consenting.
0: True.
1: It's okay for the brothers to have anal sex.
0: You just date rape your brother as opposed to violently rape them?
1: Yeah. I mean, come on.
0: Well, now Lynette's 20, and Lynette was abused.
1: And she told us she was sexually abused, too.
0: Who sexually abused you, Lynette?
2: My three cousins and my grandfather.
0: Oh.
1: Well,
0: I hope your grandpa's dead, at least.
2: No, sadly not. But no, I know. Because you will be.
0: Well... You're going to be dead too, and so will we.
1: Having now sort of been the victim of that kind of history, now you're keeping people around you who have similar taste.
2: Well, it's a 12-year-old boy.
1: Yeah, but who did what to the 12-year-old? And your boyfriend, unfortunately, is. We have to be suspicious of your. We have to be the stepfather or your boyfriend, because the fact that you were sexually abused would make you attracted to people that have that kind of tendency. It's the way it works.
2: That's kind of a sad way to look at it.
1: Wow. Well, I'm not looking at it. I'm just telling you the fact. The fact is that sources of terror in childhood become the source of attraction in adulthood.
0: Yeah.
1: And so if you were terrorized by somebody that victimized you, you'll be attracted to that kind of person.
0: But it's like you're going, you got a thrombosis, and you're going, well,
1: that's what you see.
0: You looking at it that way.
1: Right.
0: You, Mr. PET scan over there. Yeah.
1: Right.
0: Yeah, well, just telling you the facts. You will be more attracted to guys... Who are abusers because of your past abuse.
2: Yeah.
0: Sorry.
1: And the fact that your boyfriend minimizes the profound, profound nature of these children's disturbance is troubling.
2: The father.
0: The mother and the father, yeah.
1: Well, the mother at least wants to get some treatment going, and she's looking at it. She's frantic, she's upset, and she wants to take this very seriously.
0: I wonder if the mother was
2: sexually... separate them both, you know, to prevent anything else from happening.
0: Yeah.
2: You know, this case is true.
0: I wonder if the mother was sexually abused.
2: I don't know, but she is psychotic.
1: Wait a minute. She's psychotic?
2: Well,
0: yeah.
2: How can I put this? She jumps. She jumps things. She does abuse her children. She does hit them.

0: And this house, I can have them stand 3 feet, 2 feet next to me, and I can put my hand up and tell them, wave at them and tell them to go do what they need to go do. Well, I was in her house, and I did the same thing because they were supposed to get ready for bed, and both the boys flinched like I was mm-hmm. going to hit them. But they've right. never done that here in this house.
1: Okay. Oh, well, Lynette, let me give you some advice, baby doll.
0: Mm-hmm.
1: You're 20.
0: Mm-hmm.
1: You're 20, and you're signing up for a tour, of like a 10-year tour with the worst army in the world. You understand? Mm-hmm. You're like signing up. You're committing to this family. It's like you being in the Taliban. Like you're going to the desert. You're gonna be sleeping in a cave. You're gonna be doing that stupid monkey bar thing. You're gonna be down. You got a lifestyle change here.
2: She's a victim.
1: Yes, it's familiar because I know what you're used to, and you're a victim, and that's probably ironically what's attracting you to this situation. And you're trying to fix it. You're trying to get some control over it. This is going to be a horrible. You're 20. You should be in your sophomore year of college or junior year of college, having a good time dating some 21-year-old guy.
2: What's that?
0: I'm getting ready to go back for mortuary science. I've already wasted 3 years.
2: Mortuary science.
0: Yeah. Yeesh.
1: All right.
0: Dying to get in.
1: Listen, Lynette. I appreciate you wanting to help this group. This is more chaos. This is more of what you came from. This is more of what you know, and you're going to be right back in the thick of it. So
2: the mom's desire to get help is the big news here. Right. Let the professional team decide whether the boy should be separated or not.
1: Oh, yeah.
2: The fact is, somebody did something to that 12-year-old, something awful.
1: Ooh.
2: Oh, no.
1: Punchy.
2: Oh.
1: Punchy. Yeah, speaking of mortuary signs, something just died in my ass. Oh, yeah. Yeah, sweet, sweet. Let's get to the weather. Temple City coming in at 61, Yorba Linda 61, Lakeview Terrace 61, Encino 61, Norwalk 61, DeVore 61, Stanton 61, Cudahy 61, Oceanside 61, Valencia 61, Redlands 61, Saugus 61, San Gabriel 61, Newhall 61, La Puente 61, Port Hueneme 61, Duarte 61, Hawaiian Garden 61, Sunland 61, Temple City 61, Pico Rivera 61, Monterey Park 61, Whittier 61, Monrovia 61, and San Rafael checking in 61 degrees. Yes, Drew?
2: Yes, Adam.
1: Time for news, Shields weather, up. And traffic. And let me tell you something over here. Anyway, we go to news, weather, and traffic every half hour, every quarter hour, every 8th hour, every 16th hour, 32nd hour, every 64th hour, and every 128th of an hour, and every 256th of an hour. That's we go to news every 256. Nobody gets in more news, weather, and traffic than we do.
2: Nice.
1: Yeah.
2: Important. And a little bit of ass nectar.
1: Little up. Ass nectar. Adam's ass nectar. Coming in. Eliza.
3: Yes?
1: Checking in. North Hollywood, 15, 61 degrees. What's up, baby doll?
3: First of all, I just want to say that I love you guys.
1: Yeah.
3: I listen to you every night. And I wanted to know...
1: Hold on, baby doll. Where are you calling from? North Hollywood. That's my hometown.
3: Really?
1: Yeah.
3: Cool.
2: Where do you live?
3: Where do I live? Well, North Hollywood? Well, like around Coldwater and Victory, around there.
1: Yee.
2: It's near your house, huh, Adam?
1: Yeah.
2: Your party house. The other side of the freeway.
1: Yeah. That's, no. She's,
2: you're on the other side of the freeway from
1: now. No, she said, no, we're on the same side.
2: Oh, really?
1: Yeah, we're cool. The Victory part's bad. Yeah, that's bad times.
2: Oh, Victory, I was thinking, yeah.
1: Yeah, you got to get out of there.
3: Well, yeah. I wanted to know whether or not crystal meth is addictive.
2: Profoundly, of course.
1: Mm-hmm.
2: Never heard of it? Amphetamine addiction?
1: Where are you going, North Hollywood High or Grant?
3: Grant.
1: All right. Yeah. Grant was the Chancellors. I used to play him in football. It's like, what the F is a chancellor?
2: What does their mascot look like? Like the King of Hearts or something?
1: It's a guy infected with smallpox, and he's a hemophiliac, and he has a powdered wig on.
2: Nice.
1: And he's dying.
2: Nice.
1: He's feeble. He died before halftime. Yeah.
3: The reason I'm asking is because I've been doing it for about a year, among other things.
1: Mm-hmm.
3: And... sometimes I feel like I need it, and sometimes I just I just
2: most
3: I just
2: amphetamine
3: don't.
2: Addicts. Most amphetamine addicts are only using about 2 to 3 times a week.
1: Oh, really?
2: And it will accelerate with time.
1: Mm-hmm.
2: So the way to prove to yourself whether or not you're addicted is to go ahead and stop.
1: Yeah, it's horrible.
2: See what happens.
1: What are you doing? What's up? What's your plan?
2: The thing about amphetamine is it causes the brain chemicals to form into free radicals. It causes it pressures the chemicals out of the cell and makes them work properly.
1: Mm.
2: And the brain chemistry itself becomes free radicals that destroy the brain cells.
1: Eliza.
3: Yeah?
1: What's your plan?
3: What's my plan? Well, I don't know. It's just I want to stop because I haven't been doing too good in school, and mm-hmm. I'm repeating the 9th grade already.
1: Yeesh. And whoa, whoa, whoa. And by the way, she's not in Tokyo.
2: No.
1: She's in North Hollywood.
2: You're repeating the 9th grade.
1: Listen, they should issue you a hockey helmet. If they tell you if they repeat, you should be able to get like handicap parking and stuff. I mean,
2: yeah.
1: You repeating the 9th grade over in North Hollywood, that's frightening. That really is.
2: Ugh.
1: That is that's scary. Yeah, Eliza.
3: Yeah.
1: Yeah.
2: It's big time.
1: Yeah. Okay. I want you to promise me a couple things. First off,
3: uh-huh.
1: First off, you got to stop the drugs.
3: Okay.
1: Secondly, you guys share a campus with Valley College there?
3: Yeah.
1: Yeah. Don't ever go there. Don't ever. It's the worst thing in the world. There's an actual junior college. And Valley College and Grant are
2: make no, they don't, no pretensions there. It's the high school. Here's what follows.
1: Yeah. Uh-huh. See you soon.
2: Yeah.
1: See you soon.
2: Well, it's all one campus.
1: That's yeah.
3: Guys, I also wanted to know, like, if my parents were drug addicts and alcoholics, does that, like, necessarily mean that I will be?
2: No, it's about a 50% probability of you inheriting that biological potential, but you are an addict, so we know you.

0: The Colorado Bureau of Investigation has canceled an Amber Alert for 11-month-old Lauren Star Weaver of Rosebud, South Dakota. Police in Burlington, Colorado have captured the suspect, Mark Shannon Weaver Sr., and he is in custody. The baby is unharmed. Again, an Amber Alert for 11-month-old Lauren Star Weaver is canceled after she and her abductor were found in Burlington, Colorado.
1: And it's, like, more pressure on me because I'm in a foster home. And, like, I have, like, people pushing me from all sides, so...
2: Why did you end up in foster care?
1: Well, because my mother is manic depressive.
2: A drug addict.
1: And an alcoholic. Mm-hmm. And my father is in prison.
2: Excellent.
3: All right. So, by the way, could be Miss North Hollywood, that resume. Hey, Eliza, so, you have a tough road, a hoe, and I don't, you know, here, I'm going to give you some advice. You're not stupid. School may not be your thing, but you're not dumb.
4: Maybe vocational
3: but
4: school or something?
3: You cannot get involved with drugs. You are a person who has a bit of a handicap just because of your bad parents in your environment, and you getting on drugs is like a guy with a bad hip who's already running a marathon deciding what's sand in his underpants.
4: Yeah.
3: You understand? Get off the drugs. Please get off the drugs. Watch out for the boys. Don't let them get you get pregnant. Don't put all your eggs in the boy basket. And find something you're into realistically, not acting.
4: Work-wise, yeah.
3: And go do it. And look, the Elizas of the world, we need to just pluck them out and go, look, if you did graduate in 3 years, that's a big if. And if you did, so what? You got a D average, and you're going to end up going to Valley College, and we'll bury you there. How about we find out what you're into? What do you like? You like hair? You want to be a beautician? Fine. Go to school. You go 6 months. You'll get your permit, and we'll find you a job. That's what we need to do. Yes. I don't know why we don't do this in this country. They do it in other countries. They seem to understand that, okay, not everyone's going to college. And we think in this country that it's unfair for the to single people out who aren't going to a college. No, I'll tell you what's unfair. What's unfair is to have people graduate from high school and go to work cleaning carpets. Mm-hmm. That's unfair to them. Plucking, you know, getting a hold of them at 15 or 16 and going, hey, buddy, you should learn welding.
4: Mm-hmm.
3: That's merciful. That's what you do. You realize, you know, at her high school, 20% of the students, or, put it this way, 80% aren't going to college.
4: Wow.
3: Let's get them into something. You want to be a cop? Let's start working on it. You want to be a fireman? You want to be an electrician? You want to be a beautician? Nurse, secretary? Let's start working on it. Let's learn to type, learn to file, learn to weld. Let's work on it. Now, it's just 20% of them will go to college and the rest will warehouse. And I say 20% will go to an actual college. The other, oh, yeah, they're going to Valley. Oh, they're going to, oh, yeah, they'll transfer. Yeah, please, please, please. You got held back a grade in the ninth goddamn grade. You think you're going to go and get on the dean's list over at the junior college and transfer to Stanford? Please, you just learn something. Whatever you're interested in, pick something realistic and do it. That's what the counselors, by the way, should be doing.
4: You're right.
3: They don't do that. They're not. It's just warehousing.
4: There's a theory,
3: just,
4: though, in this country that if we don't have an educated populace, we can't have a democracy.
3: And I think they're not educating them.
4: That's the problem.
3: They're just smoking pot and cutting classes, and they're not learning anything.
4: I know.
3: Who are you kidding? Have people learn a trade, make a living, pay some taxes, and let's get on with it. You want to be educated? Go watch Discovery Channel.
4: Mm.
3: All right. What's going on, Drew?
4: We're going to watch Discovery Channel.
3: One more call.
4: All right.
3: One more call.
4: Quick one.
3: Jake.
5: Yeah.
3: 26.
5: Hey, how you guys doing?
3: Good. All right. I don't want to talk to him.
4: Come on.
3: He's a recovering addict.
4: Well, it could be a quick one.
3: We just talked to someone who's recovering. And this one?
4: Huh?
3: Dad forbid her from seeing boyfriend after he learned they had sex. Yeah, this is tawdry. Alex?
6: Yes.
3: You're 16?
6: Yes, I am.
3: Calling from Tucson.
4: How old's your boyfriend?
6: Well, he's my ex-boyfriend now. But,
4: how old was your boyfriend?
6: Yeah, he's about 17.
4: About 17.
6: Yeah.
3: All right, hold on.
4: reenactment?
3: No, I'm just, I just can't, about.
4: I know.
3: Now, what do you feel that means? Do you think it means
4: she's
3: 18?
4: Yeah, she's trying to bring him down a little bit.
3: Turn him
4: down.
3: Yeah. Talking to him now. Alex?
6: Yeah.
4: He's 18, right?
6: Yeah, he's 18.
3: All right, now I'm going to have to punish you.
6: Okay.
3: It's about 17.
4: Yeah, I know. Well, she's talking to us the way she talks to her parents. You know?
3: Yeah, we're going to lose this democracy. I'll tell you that right now. He's about 17. All right, now I'm disgusted with all of you. Let's take a break, Drew.
4: Yeah, let's.
3: And we'll be back with young Alex or my girlfriend's little sister keeps hitting on him. Now, please. Oh, my balls are so big, I can't ride my bike. Oh, please. We'll talk to Alex after this. Yeah, you're listening to Love Line on Hot Talk 93ZFM. Temple City coming in at 61. Yorba Linda coming in at 61. Lakeview Terrace, 61. Encino, 61. Anderson, where's my goddamn music? 61. Norwalk, 61. DeVore, 61. Stanton, 61. Cudahy coming in at 61 degrees. Oceanside, 61. Valencia, 61. Redland, 61. Saugus, 61. San Gabriel, 61. Newhall, 61. La Puente, 61. Port Hueneme, 61. 61 degrees, Duarte, 61, Hawaiian Car, 61, Sunland, 61, Temple City, 61, Pico Rivera, 61, Monterey Park, 61, Whittier, 61, Monrovia, 61, San Rafael, Drew?
4: 61 degrees.
3: 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It's 8:27 after 8 o'clock, that's 33 away from the top of the hour. News, weather, and traffic coming in every quarter hour, 8 hours, 16. 16th hour, 32nd hour, 64th hour, 128th hour, 256th hour. Wherever the traffic, sports. Chet Needwood coming in with sports at the top every hour, too. Dodgers didn't play tonight. All right, 61 degrees in Cudahy. Let's get back to the phones. Drew, you want to play a song or we get back to the phones?
4: Phones, what do
3: you
4: say? Phones. Don't drop trowel. Don't drop trowel. Do not drop trowel. And watch out. He's going to do it. He is out of his mind. He will drop trowel.
3: 61 degrees in Yorba Linda. Back to the phones. We got Jake on there. Jake, hold on a second. I want to talk to Jake. Going to speak to Alex.
4: Finish with Alex.
3: Yeah, 16.
6: Hey, guys. What's going on?
3: What's happening?
6: Well,
4: so your dad learned that your boyfriend is an adult.
3: Mm-hmm. Well, he's around 8. He's around 17.
6: Well, the thing is, okay, before we had sex, he was 17 and I was 16. Mm-hmm. And I'm just going to call myself Alice right now, but yeah. Okay, well, what happened was, yes, he...
4: Just call yourself Jake.
3: I just called you Alex, so...
6: Yeah, I know. Well, Alice, it doesn't matter. But, yeah, what happened was, my dad...
4: Around 17. Your dad what? Go ahead.
6: Hey, listen. Okay, so, yeah, my dad, he found out what happened. Anyways, he told...
3: How'd your dad find out? Is it a diary?
6: I'm retarded, but...
3: Yeah, what'd you do? Diary, right?
6: Yeah, I didn't... Okay, the reason why I did that was because I didn't know where to put my emotions at all. Like, I didn't know who to talk to.
4: Don't you want to make note of the fact that Adam magically knew that... Your dad had found your diary without you having to tell him that?
6: No. Well, I don't know.
4: Isn't that kind of weird?
3: No, yeah, it's not weird because it happened to you and therefore we should know.
4: Right.
3: But it's not all that weird anyway. Chicks are dumb that way. And by the way, you're putting your emotions into something with a picture of Hello Kitty on the front of it that cost $1.99.
6: Well, it was actually like, it was like a 99 cent, just blank line paper.
3: Oh, no Hello Kitty.
4: Just a little spiral bound there.
3: All right, well. All right, I stand corrected.
6: Yeah, but what's going on for me right now is that, you know, I really, really care about my ex-boyfriend.
4: Why is he your ex?
6: Well, after I left his house and, like, my dad, like, can't ever see you again, you know what I mean? Like, I called him once and he didn't seem to want to talk. And I didn't know what was going on.
4: Because your dad threatened his life or something?
6: Well, I'm pretty sure that a guy would get scared crapless, you know, if, you know, his girlfriend's dad just came to you and he knows that you're having sex with his daughter and he's telling you, I mean, I'm pretty sure he was scared.
3: So, did your dad...
4: Did your dad go confront your boyfriend?
3: I'm telling you, it's the height of retardism.
4: I know.
3: We have it every night. It's what manifests itself in your children, which is kids think you know what's going on with their story. That's why the classic kid thing is when you're 8,
4: I know.
3: You go, Timmy doesn't think, and you're like, Timmy? Oh, Timmy? Who's Timmy? Oh, you find out it's one of his classmates. Yeah. Kids don't say, the kid who sits behind me or my friend, you don't know him. They just say Timmy because that's when you do when you're 8.
4: Right.
3: Hopefully, you leave that behind somewhere around the first or second grade. Alex has seemed to, when you're dumb, you take that with you. Just start talking about stuff that you think, well, we must know. Sure.
4: Right.
3: You reviewed the tape, didn't you, Drew?
4: Of course. Well, I was right there. I was standing right with her.
3: See the part where the dad came in?
4: I was standing right beside her.
3: Yeah, I know you. Alex, we don't know what your dad did. Did he confront this guy?
6: Yeah, he did.
3: He did.
4: Well, he went to his house and laid into him?
6: Well, my dad and my stepmom mainly, it was her, she called my ex-boyfriend's mom saying that she wanted to have a talk and wanted to sit down and talk about the whole situation, and we did. And
3: We did.
4: Who's you? We?
6: My father, me, and my mom. And
4: she called somebody, and we...
3: the step...
4: I wonder if we'd play this all back for her.
3: I would, except for I would have a seizure if I had to hear it again. Stepmom, okay, here's what I've gotten so far. Had sex with the boyfriend. You okay, Drew?
4: Yeah.
3: Okay. Well, that's a first.
4: It's a new noise, yeah.
3: Okay. Had sex with the boyfriend.
4: Yeah.
3: Boyfriend is 17 at the time. He's 18 now.
4: Right.
3: Wrote it down in the diary. The dad read it.
4: Yeah.
3: Dad pitched a meeting with stepmom. Stepmom called his parents, suggested they all get together and have a meeting.
4: I'm not sure she suggested that.
3: Oh, well, that's the way.
4: Yeah, it came off that way, but I'm not sure that's what happened.
3: And then it ended up they had a meeting, but it was just stepmom, dad, or she said her mom.
4: Yeah, I didn't get stepmom even.
3: Stepmom made the call, but then mom got in on the meeting. Alex.
4: Please explain what the hell happened.
3: Who had the meeting?
6: The thing is, I'm trying not to give too much information because...
3: Yeah, you're doing a great job.
4: Yeah, well done.
3: Fantastic.
6: Okay, well, my dad, me, and my stepmom. And we all went over to my ex-boyfriend's house.
3: And you went over there.
4: And met with his parents?
6: Yeah.
3: Oh, it had to be a hellish car ride.
4: A car ride? How about with the boyfriend waiting there for the Grim Reaper to arrive?
3: Hellish.
6: Yeah.
3: Hellish. I would have swallowed my keys and jumped off a cliff if I was the boyfriend.
6: My question.
3: All right. No, wait a minute. So you went over there and how'd the meeting go?
6: It went horrible.
3: Did you have to do like a recreation, like a coitus recreation?
6: I went over there and what I wanted to come out of it didn't happen.
4: What did you want to come out of it?
6: I wanted to go over there and I wanted my dad to just sit down, be quiet, and just let me talk or let him talk. And I wanted to walk out of there having a better relationship with my boyfriend. And, he probably was really scared, my ex-boyfriend. He was terrified.
3: Right.
6: But I wish he would have stood up and, like, said... Yeah, I care about your daughter, and I don't want you to tell me that I can't see her.
4: Maybe that's not how he felt.
3: And maybe he was scared and just thought discretion better part of valor.
4: But more than that, he just didn't do it for the sex.
3: Well,
4: and,
3: I mean, were you guys truly boyfriend and girlfriend?
6: Yeah.
4: For how long?
6: Not very long.
4: How long?
6: About a week or two.
4: Oh, that's not a boyfriend or girlfriend.
3: Ooh. Yeah.
4: See, he's not interested in staying in a relationship with you, Alex.
3: Oh, hold on. A week or two? We could be talking about 5 days.
4: Yeah. We're talking about one outing. We're talking about him begging for sex and then getting it. That's what we're talking about.
3: I don't even
4: know
3: if he had to beg.
4: No, it took about 5 days.
3: Yeah, and so now
4: That not, was, not your boyfriend, Alan.
3: Not your boyfriend. And how long ago was that?
6: How long ago did we sit down and talk with each other?
3: Yes, yes.
6: It's been almost probably 2.5 months.
4: Okay.
3: It's been 2.5 months. And yeah. He's been avoiding your phone calls since then, or?
6: No. I've called him only about 2 to 3 times. And when we've talked, it hasn't been anything about his dating, like, do you want to get back together, or...
4: Right. Well, you were never together in the first place, Alex.
6: Well,
4: because you had sex with him doesn't mean anything to him.
3: I know. Look, here's...
4: He's 18.
3: Alex, forget it. Yeah. He's 18. He's moved on. You it's called unrequited love. You had feelings for him.
4: He didn't have
3: it. He didn't have him for you. He was horny. He wanted. He desired you sexually.
4: He got busted.
3: He got busted, and it was an uncomfortable thing, and that was it. If he was into you, and I know you're going to blame your dad for this one.
6: Yeah.
4: Your dad's actually has the right instincts.
3: Yeah, your dad, you know, he's going to give you eating disorders, a little intrusive, but your dad is actually present and there and trying
4: and
3: to do some parenting.
4: Right on about this one.
3: In a world that's void of parenting.
4: Your boyfriend is lucky to have his head torn off.
3: But do not blame your dad for this. Your boyfriend is, the reason he didn't stick up is because there wasn't anything sticking up except for the boner in his sweatpants.
4: Right.
3: He's not interested. Get realistic about it and stop blaming your dad. And by the way, everybody, please, why go through life with that sort of like, you know, your boss tells you he needs you to focus on work and he's jealous. That's why he told you some guy you had a one-night stand with who doesn't want to see anymore, and it's your dad's fault. It doesn't serve you well to go through life in this sort of bizarre fantasy world where everything else is someone else's fault or someone else's problem, or you start blaming.
4: Blaming is a bad strategy, generally.
3: Do you want to blame the wrong people? That's what you want to do?
4: Blame the weather?
3: 61 coming in at Port Hueneme. Is that what you want to do? You just want to go through life like blaming your dad, the guy you have to live with, by the way, for the guy you're never going to see again?
4: Yeah, Adam, I can imagine, you know, somebody blaming their grandmother, their mom, freak out. Or
3: how dare you.
4: People blame their parents.
3: How dare you,
4: Drew.
3: How dare you,
4: carpet cleaning.
3: I'm a victim.
4: Blame the school.
3: How dare you.
4: Blame the driver's ed instructors.
3: I am a victim of a society, of my parents, of the LA Unified School District. How dare you? How dare you turn my own theory on myself?
4: What are you talking about?
3: He who went to the Lord Fauntleroy.
4: Now you're blaming
3: school
4: me for
3: albino hemophiliacs.
4: Wait a minute.
3: Yes. He who got laid in high school. He whose parents provided a roof, hot meals, and a car for him. He who. You know what you're getting for that?
4: We.
3: Yeah. Oh, sweet nectar. Temple City checking in 61. Whoa. Yorba Linda 61. Lakeview Terrace 61. Encino 61. Whoa. Norwalk 61. DeVore 61. Stanton 61. Cadet 61.
4: Oh,
3: Osage 61. Valencia 61. Redlands 61. Saugus 61. So, all right. You ready to go here, Drew?
7: Yeah, break.
3: What do we got?
7: I got to run out of this room.
3: All right, we got to run out of this room.
7: Yeah,
3: sorry, Ann. We got to run out of the room. She wants us to do liners.
7: Oh, she's not going to come in here and set it up. Don't worry.
3: No, it's bad. We got to get out. All right, we'll be right back after this. Yeah, it's Loveline. I'm Adam. That's Dr. Drew over there. Whew. Thank God that fart cleared out, huh?
4: Yeah, that's rather... Did you just crap yourself?
3: No, I don't think I...
4: Did something come out?
3: Yeah. No, I mean, yeah.
4: Oh, no.
3: You're a doctor. Come on.
4: Yeah, that's the point.
3: Yeah.
4: You know what I'm saying? Even I am disgusted by this.
3: Yeah.
4: I have to put a shield up over my face.
3: Yeah.
4: Disgusting.
3: Yeah. All right. You ready to roll?
4: Yeah. Chris just lost it. He had a seizure.
3: Are you all right, buddy? I wonder if you could get sued.
4: Oh, with that? That's
3: If I farted and Chris had a seizure,
4: oh, you'd be here for course.
3: You really think so?
4: It's an attack.
3: Well, I did cause the seizure. One could argue. Well, that's
4: maliciously too. You pushed it out.
3: Yeah.
4: As you said earlier in the show, by your own admission, you can make it sort of recede.
3: Infinity's got the deep pockets.
4: Oh my God, this is a bad one.
3: We do work for Infinity, right?
4: Right. Westwood One. Infinity. Yeah.
3: Same place.
4: Huh?
3: Okay. They got the deep pockets. He goes after them. You all right?
7: This is a bad one, huh?
3: Jake?
5: Yeah, hey, how you guys doing?
3: 26?
5: That's me.
3: What's up?
5: Well, first, you guys were talking about Mercedes-Benz in Europe.
3: Mm-hmm.
5: And I was over in Europe this past summer, and they kind of gut them out for the Europeans. The Americans like the cush, automatic leather seats and stuff.
3: Mm-hmm.
5: But those cars the cops are driving around in are kind of beat up and all cloth interior and stick shift. So it's a little different in terms of quality.
3: Yeah. No, I know. Before Mercedes will actually deliver them to the police department to take a chain to them. Yeah, they beat them up pretty good.
4: That's good.
3: Yeah, I
4: take out the leather, put in velour.
3: No, I understand they might not have the heated seats.
4: It's not the Brabus system.
3: Yeah.
4: No.
3: I understand maybe they don't go with, like, the optional 14-speaker Blaupunk and stuff like that. It's still a Mercedes. And, yeah, they have a stick, but Ferraris are sticks. You know what I mean? It's not
4: and
3: necessarily
4: by the way,
3: cheap
4: the point was about how they're not manufacturing cars specifically and solely for the purpose of being cop cars.
3: Yes, I understand that it's not the top of the line. It's not the same one the royal family tools around in. Go ahead, Jake.
5: Right. Well, my question was actually for you, Dr. Drew. I'm in recovery. I've been clean over 2.5 years.
4: Great.
5: And I have a sponsor. I'm in a 12-step program.
4: Uh-huh.
5: And I listen to your program, and you speak really highly of 12-step programs. And I'm sort of living proof that they work. A friend in recovery sent me an email that had these two comedians, Penn and Tell.
4: Penn and Teller?
5: Yeah. They put together this whole thing. They were interviewing people from American College and people from the Harvard Medical School that were talking about how 12-step programs are ineffective, outmoded. There are serious concerns in the psychiatric community about the effectiveness of 12-step programs. And, there's real debate about whether or not addiction is a disease.
4: No, there's no debate about that. But there is debate about what the best way to treat it is. And because things, particularly what they're talking about, is opiate addiction. And opiate addiction has a very poor success rate, no matter how you're treated. And as a result of that, a philosophy has sort of bled into the treatment arena, whereby there's a growing sort of wisdom that opiate addicts should be treated with long-acting opiates like methadone or replacement therapies like Buprenex or buprenorphine. Magically, though, that option is not offered to other doctors, airline pilots or lawyers, people that actually have to return to a flourishing life.
3: Right.
4: Magically, that's not offered to them.
3: Go, girl.
4: But to everybody else, it's okay. So just trust me. Just trust what's worked for you. There's a reason the 12-step is sort of the basic foundation of most treatment modalities, most treatment centers, and those centers that really are entrenched in returning people to an active and full life are involved in 12-step.
3: Thank you, Drew.
4: They don't always work, and there are other things that need to be considered for people that are more intractable. And okay, that's where the debate comes in.
3: April?
8: Yes?
3: 22?
8: I'm sorry, what?
3: You're 22 years of age?
8: Yeah.
3: Turn your radio down, please.
8: It's not even on.
3: Okay.
8: Sorry.
3: I think we're just hearing an echo.
4: Feedback. It's
3: bad
4: a phone,
3: line.
4: Probably.
3: Okay, go ahead, April.
8: Okay, so my boyfriend likes to perform certain acts on me, but it'll only do it when I'm asleep.
3: Uh-huh.
8: I occasionally wake up. He isn't aware that I wake up, and then when I wake up, he stops. He won't do it. He doesn't even know that I know he does it.
4: What is it he's doing?
8: Should I be blunt about it?
3: Okay.
8: Basically tossing my salad.
3: No. He licks her. He licks her ass.
4: That's tossing salad?
3: I think it is, true.
8: Yes.
3: I learned that on Oprah.
4: Tossing salad is
3: they actually talked about it.
4: What does that
3: Oprah
4: do with
3: I don't know, Drew. what's cornholing have to do with okay. Touche. What's the Dirty Sanchez have to do with
7: Sunrise.
3: April.
8: Yes.
3: And by the way, you give him a little taste of what I got. He never going down there again.
4: Well, oh, that's aversive conditioning.
3: That's, yeah.
4: So
3: that's,
4: maybe we can put your wife's chili as a sort of
3: yeah. He's actually licking the anus while you're asleep.
8: Yeah.
3: And he doesn't expect that's going to wake you.
8: Sometimes when I drink, I don't wake up.
4: Is he ashamed? Is that why? Is that
8: I don't why know. He... Like, by the way, like, I'm scared to bring it up to him because I'm like...
4: That's a hard one for me to imagine would be arousing if you didn't think you were actually doing something to your partner arousing. You know what I mean?
3: Yeah.
4: It's not something that sounds enjoyable for its own sake.
3: Yeah, taking one for the team.
4: Yeah.
3: If you're doing it on a corpse, that's just low self-esteem right there.
4: Or more.
8: The second I wake up, it stops.
3: Huh. Okay.
4: Fascinating.
3: All right. Well, look, does he drink or do drugs?
8: No.
3: Really? And you get drunk and you pass out?
8: No, well, occasionally we'll go out and drink, but I mean, I'm an extremely heavy sleeper. So
3: okay.
8: It's like,
3: I can
8: sleep through an earthquake and not wake up.
3: You're very lucky. What is...
4: What's the question?
3: What's he do for a living? Construction?
8: He works at Starbucks.
3: Starbucks?
4: Yeah.
8: Yeah. He's a manager.
3: Nice. April, I think you need to talk to him.
4: Is this Chris's brother we're talking about?
3: Yeah.
4: I think it is.
3: I think you need to talk. I think you need to talk to him.
4: That's negative.
3: Can you talk to him?
8: Yeah.
3: Let's talk to him.
8: Okay.
3: You need to talk to him. Just tell him you woke up the other night and you were down there and it was weird. And, I mean, don't corner him. Don't shame him. But just see if you can get to the bottom of it, pardon the pun. I don't know what to say.
4: Yeah, you just say, what do you know?
3: It's freaky going to bed. You know, thinking that somewhere in the middle of the night you're going to get a dart in your coolie.
4: Like we've said, though, you ain't got no concerns in that regard.
3: Buddy dart.
4: Right?
3: Yeah.
4: Your nectar ain't going to be sipped.
3: No.
4: No.
3: And let me tell you this, Drew. And hold on. Yeah. Oh, sweet. Sweet oniony brine. Nice. Yeah. Let me ask you this, Drew.
4: Please.
3: Everyone always tell me about a dog's mouth being cleaner than humans.
4: Yeah.
3: What's going on?
4: What do you mean?
3: Maybe it's marginally cleaner.
4: It's cleaner in terms of...
3: Shouldn't be licking you in the face. I don't know. Like dogs, or whether, but you know,
4: just because they sniff each other's ass doesn't mean that the bacteria from the ass stays in their mouth.
3: All I'm saying is people throw that dog's cleaner than a human mouth thing.
4: Let's put it this way. You get a bite in your hand from a human.
3: Yeah.
4: The infection that you get is destructive. It eats tendons. It's a mess.
3: Really?
4: You get a dog bite, it's no big deal.
3: All right. Why do you get the shot then? Why do you get the rabies shot? It's no big deal.
4: From the standpoint of the bacterial infection that comes from the mouth.
3: Really?
4: Way worse. Cat, way worse than the dog.
3: Really?
4: Human, worse than the cat.
3: Really?
4: Yeah.
3: Human's worse than the cat.
4: Yeah. Cat has something called Pastorella marcescens that you get from it. Pastorella's a really a bad bug.
3: And humans bite you, will you get it automatically, or does the person have to be carrying something?
4: No, you're going to get some bad infection.
3: You get bitten, really?
4: Yeah.
3: Nice.
4: Like when people punch and you know, get a knuckle, a tooth across the knuckle, it breaks the skin, the joint gets infected horribly usually.
3: Really?
4: Yeah.
3: Wow. Well, I was gonna sock you after the show, but I'm actually going to hit you in the ribs now. All right. What are we going to do, Drew?
4: We'll take a break.
3: Let's take a break.
4: Yeah.
3: All right. We'll be back after this. Hey, everybody. Love Line. I'm Adam. There's David. There's Adam. Hey, we could end the show like 30 seconds early, right?
4: It's never happened.
3: No. It's never happened.
4: I doubt it's going to happen tonight.
3: No, I think we could do it.
4: Really?
3: Yeah, I think we could do it. And by the way, this is my new policy because I found out that ending it 2 minutes late every night, it wasn't like airline mileage. We didn't accumulate or roll over.
4: We were supposed to accumulate an entire show.
3: That was my plan.
4: Yeah, I know.
3: 2 minutes at a time. We build a show.
4: So we need to start working it the other direction.
3: Right.
9: Yeah. Too late for tonight. We just start.
4: I know, it's already
3: chipping away. Start chipping away. We'll leave early tonight. Yes,
4: right,
3: Drew?
4: Let's go.
3: All right. So until next time, this is Adam Carolla for Dr. Drew saying mahalo.
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1: And our guest?
0: David Alan Greer, who's fast becoming not my main man.
1: No.
0: Yeah.
1: Quite not at all.
0: He used to not. No. He used to be my main man.
1: Yeah.
0: But since he's canceled the show like two times in a row, and now he's not showing up. But you know how I feel, Drew?
1: No.
0: I was looking forward to seeing David. Now he's not here, I hope he doesn't show up. Because I look at everything as work.
1: Yeah.
0: Even stuff I want to do as work.
1: Yeah.
0: Something gets canceled. Even if a vacation gets canceled,
1: no, I know.
0: I'm happy.
1: For you, breathing is an issue.
0: Hold on.
1: Certainly sleeping is.
0: Don't talk to me while I'm trying to inhale.
1: In fact, I really think eating and masturbating are the only things you don't consider work.
0: No.
1: And even those become work for you sometimes.
0: Well, especially when I eat my stuff. You know what I mean? That's how that's what I call the circle of life, Drew. I beat off on a Ritz.
2: Hey, guys. No, but,
1: yeah.
2: Hey, to interrupt, but David's here.
0: Oh,
1: yes.
0: That's
1: oh, yes.
0: Why he gets the big bucks.
2: He had some kind of bottle in his hand, too. We sent him away.
0: Good. Okay. You know. Let me tell you the beauty of this job. Let me tell you the beauty of the Loveline staff. Here's what happens here at Loveline. Same mistakes happen. If they happen once, they happen 300 or 400 times, right?
1: He's been here, though.
0: He has been here.
1: Yes, he has.
0: Uh-oh.
1: You can't blame the staff for this one.
0: I do. Right. Here's the way the Loveline staff works. The guests show up at the old studio every single time. Every single time, the Loveline staff goes, hey, what are you going to do? I told them. But at a certain point, let's just say this was a job where you could get fired, you would get fired. And that other part where you go like...
1: But we learned from Lauren that radio cannot get fired.
0: Right. Hey, I told them... Here's how radio works. They don't pay people in radio, yeah. So they can't fire them. Because you can't really fire... Like, if a retarded guy shows up your house every day and rakes your leaves and washes down your rain gutters and wipes down your car with a chamois...
1: You can't fire them.
0: And then he doesn't show up one day, what are you going to do, fire him?
1: You can only have him taken away.
0: That's it.
1: Yeah.
0: That's all you can do. You can get like a restrainer, but how can you... Why would you fire somebody you weren't really paying?
1: Yep.
0: All you do is bring out a cup of Sanka and give him a couple Junior Mints, and he's good for the month. Why fire him? So one day he rakes all the leaves into the pool. Still, doesn't matter. What are you going to do? You have to hire a gardener.
1: Still ahead. That's right.
0: You'll have to hire a gardener and a pool man, and that's going to cost money. So this is what radio does. Radio doesn't pay people, but then they can't fire them. So it's a great circle. It's great, yeah. The guests on this show, they show up late half the time. Nothing we can do about it. Except for if it was any other business, you'd be fired. That's how it works. What can you do? Don't pay anybody? Don't get any performance? Fine. It's all right. It's great for everybody.
1: It's a county facility.
0: Yeah. It's a county facility. All right. So anyway, Dag, who may still yet be my main man, although if he showed up at the other studio, he's got to be drunk or high.
1: Yeah.
0: Well, he doesn't get drunk or high.
2: He had a bottle in his hand.
0: He had a bottle.
1: Was it cracked?
2: I don't know what it was. I saw on the black and white monitor. It looked like... He's probably listening right now, but it looked like tequila.
0: Really?
1: Is he...
0: What'd you say? Was it cracked?
1: Had he cracked the bottle?
0: Oh, the seal on it.
1: The seal, yeah.
0: Yeah,
2: okay. he was definitely drinking out of the bottle.
1: That's what I'm talking about.
0: All right.
1: He has been here before, yes?
0: I think he has been in this studio before.
1: Yeah, for sure.
0: Yeah. Because remember he was showing us his technique about how he made love to a woman.
1: Oh, that was here. I would love to hear that again.
0: That was here. Yeah. Anderson will whip that up for us. Amber?
3: Hello.
0: You're 23?
3: Yes, I am.
0: What's up?
3: Okay. I was listening to your show recently, and I just want to know if you can clarify an issue for me.
0: Mm-hmm.
3: I go to a community college or junior college.
0: Junior college. Yes.
3: So I was just wondering why someone in a position to help people and to give advice would not do as much as possible to encourage education, higher education for everybody.
0: I'm glad you brought that up. Higher education. The only thing higher about junior college is the amount of weed that's dealt out of the snack shack. That's the higher part of junior college.
1: Wait. Let's see.
0: I'll tell you what I'm interested in. I'm interested in people being realistic.
3: Exactly.
0: Not everybody is a student. God knows I'm not. Most of my friends aren't. It's a huge waste of time. Hey, but I'm not a lot of things.
3: Right.
0: I'm not a ballerina. I'm not an opera singer. I'm not an NBA star. And
3: yeah,
0: for me to... Shut up. For me to attempt to do that stuff is a waste of my time. And for society to sort of underwrite that effort is a waste of resources. Now, here's the thing. If you're a good student in high school, you'll go off to a real college. If you're not a good student, you should probably go off to work, or better yet, some sort of trade school where you spend a year, you learn how to be a computer tech or a dental technician or an ambulance driver or an EMT, and then you go off and make a decent living.
1: Here's the one caveat, though.
0: Nursing school and Asians.
1: Those are the exceptions. But there, yes, there is another issue that you really don't take into account.
0: Yeah.
1: That the junior college institutions being basically incarceration, you know, in sort of prisons for the lesser students.
0: Yes.
1: Sort of Midwest and East, they're considered good schools.
0: Well, that's because people are stupid.
1: No, and people go there and then almost routinely go off to higher education.
0: Almost. No.
1: They do. They really. There's a certain amount of esteem to some of these communities. And you notice they call them community colleges there, too. They don't call them junior colleges.
0: Well, but just like calling retarded people special.
1: Amber, am I not right? Am
0: it's
1: I right?
0: A euphemism, true.
1: Amber.
3: I would hate to agree. No.
1: Yeah. Look, you disagree.
3: I will. Here's the deal.
0: What percentage of people that go to junior colleges transfer into four-year universities? I would argue under 20%. That's alarming.
3: I was wondering, though, is this from some kind of like a personal experience or lack of experience with community colleges that gives you this kind of resentment towards people generally a little bit older than the other people going into college directly after high school makes you so resentful towards the education they could provide? I mean, education is definitely something people have to take on an individual basis, and I work extra hard at everything I do.
0: Quiet down. Ellis, if you worked extra hard, you'd be in a real college. Now, let me say this. Education, education, and no one can argue with. It's like saying, hey, for the kids. It's for the kids. It's for education. It's for the kids. What's wrong? We put a premium on education. Look, people need to, education is a luxury. You need to make money. You need to pay your bills. You need to survive. You need to provide. You need to have a health insurance. You need to do this. You need to pay your tax. You need all that. Education is a luxury. It's a luxury that some people can afford, and it's a luxury that some people earn. But it's not going to be good for a guy who doesn't have any money, who isn't highly motivated, who doesn't feel like going to work, who just wants to hang out for another few years and live at home. It's not getting him anything.
1: Again, the more macroscopic view of this, though, is that we as a society need to have a more educated workforce so we can compete internationally better.
0: Amber.
3: Yes.
0: What does macroscopic mean?
3: Macroscopic is the larger scale, the big perspective of the whole deal.
0: Why aren't you in a four-year university?
3: It's an economic thing. I'm a homeowner, and my husband and I are both very young, and we just are trying to make our way. And so my option at this time was to go to community college, and it just provided so
0: junior
3: much
0: college
3: charisma. And I mean, I've
0: so
3: tried a four-year
0: charisma
3: school, and I picked one that was not as...
0: It was a stripper's name. Listen, what are you studying over there in junior college?
3: There's an opportunity at my school where you can get your bachelor degree while going to school in your community. And so hopefully by the time I get finished, I'll be...
0: All right, I'm bored already.
1: I didn't hear what you were studying.
0: That's the other thing. Look, listen, everybody. If you want to waste your time in junior college, fine. But here's what everyone needs. Here's what I want all my kiddies to do. When you're 18 and you get out of high school, if you're not going to a four-year university, and a lot of people just go there and waste time too, by the way. I mean, there's universities and then there's universities. A lot of people just go to San Diego State, do jello shots and bong loads for 5 years, and then come back home and work at their dad's sofa factory. I mean, that's nothing but a waste of time either. Uh-oh, here comes what used to be my main man. Dag's got an open bottle.
1: Oh, there's his tequila bottle.
0: Oh, he's got a bottle in his hand.
4: My milkshake brings all the girls to the yard. Their life is better than yours. Their life is better than yours. I teach it, but I'd have to kill that.
1: What the hell is that?
5: It's the newest.
6: How you guys doing?
0: What's happening?
5: Well, I'm happy to be here.
0: Yeah.
1: That's good.
0: What happened, Dag? Where were you?
5: I got stopped. I was signing autographs and...
0: really?
5: Yeah, I went to the wrong studio. You guys know because I heard you on the thing.
0: Yeah. All right, we're hip. But haven't you been to this studio before?
1: Yeah.
5: I don't remember coming here to do Loveline, but well, let me think.
1: There was one memorable scene that occurred here.
0: Yeah.
1: Here it is.
7: Oh, look at

0: I know it well.
1: That's how you make love, right?
0: Yeah, it is. And when they're lucky, several times a night.
1: What?
2: Yo, you wait. You wait. Yo, you wait. You wait.
0: Don't look at me. Don't look at me. All over again. Get off of me. Yes. How are you guys doing?
1: We're doing good, Dag. Yeah.
0: Beauty. I ran into Jimmy's brother. He's doing Life with Bonnie this week. What's
1: Sean Kimmel?
0: What? Sean Kimmel?
1: John?
0: John.
1: He's doing Life with Bonnie?
0: Don't sound so shocked. Yes.
1: What's he doing? He's not an actor.
0: A very special part. We're doing a telethon episode, so he's the he's Xavier, the sound guy.
1: Oh really?
0: The song that he wrote, you know, and he does a really.
3: But I love that show, by the way.
0: Thank you.
3: We've become huge fans.
0: Well, it's all because of me.
3: I know.
0: Basically.
1: Yeah, we've discussed the fact that they've stepped up your role quite considerably this season.
0: Yes, they have. I lived with Bonnie. I live with Bonnie and her husband now and the kids.
1: Mm-hmm. All part of the big ABC TGI Friday lineup.
0: True.
1: Big fan of that lineup myself, Friday nights.
0: Well, you know, you're always at home watching.
1: I am.
0: Now he is.
1: I am at home. No, I was always home. Watching Full House and Step by Step and all that crap with Patrick Duffy in it.
3: And crying.
1: And
0: dude,
1: crying.
0: What happened to your house, man? The one, you know.
1: I'm working on it.
3: You haven't been up there? What kind of friend are you? Okay.
1: Come by tomorrow.
0: No, man. Yeah. It's Christmas party time, brother.
1: It's cool.
0: Christmas party time.
1: Come by during the day.
0: I'm chug-a-lugging eggnog.
1: Not doing anything during the day.
0: Talking smack.
1: Hey, Doug.
2: I'd like to hang some Christmas ornaments on you, baby.
1: Doug?
4: Yeah.
1: You're 23?
4: That's right.
1: What's up?
4: Adam, you badass. David Allen Greer, Batman Majama, Drew.
2: What's up, man?
4: Exquisite Passion. Adam, I was just wondering, Love Crank Anchors.
1: Oh,
4: you
1: great.
4: Think your experience been on Loveline and the talents you and Drew seeing the master and reading into people's voices and whatever, you think that helps you when you make prank calls?
1: Yeah. I don't know. I just try to be funny for 3 minutes and record
0: it. It's too bright in here, man. What's
4: Bertram
0: up?
4: Rules, man.
0: The spotlight.
1: Oh, I'm glad you like Bertram. You know, we did, Dag was over there doing Lynn Danley's Trufell.
0: Lynn Danley's Trufell. I had a wonderful day, man. I had a wonderful, wonderful day.
1: Give everyone just a little taste of
2: the
1: truth.
2: My name is Lynn Danley's Trufell. You probably don't know me, but I'm a semi-pro ball player. I've recently retired in the last 10 years, and I'm just trying to get my thing back together.
0: Something like that. Yeah, man, I had a great day last time we were there.
1: Doug?
4: Yeah.
1: Oh, let me say this, too, by the way, Dag. Remember
0: what's up?
1: The time before the last time we were in Vegas?
0: The time, that would be the time, uh-oh.
1: Mm-hmm.
3: I was there.
1: Mm-hmm.
0: Yes, you were.
1: And I made you see. Who did I make you see?
0: You're going to make me get emotional here.
1: Siegfried and Roy.
0: You did.
1: I made you see Siegfried and Roy.
0: You did.
1: And he was bitching and moaning the entire time.
0: That was the gayest show. I spent like $1,000 in the Cheetah Club later that night trying to wash the gay off me.
1: And I said, no, you got to see Siegfried and Roy because if something happens, you're going to want to say you did it.
0: Now I'm going to say this. Adam's probably not going to remember, but I swear he was clutching four vodka gimlets or whatever he drinks there because, you know, you got to order in bulk.
3: Right.
0: And he said, you know, God forbid one of these crazy tigers rips the larynx out of one of these Nazis.
3: He said exactly
0: and
3: the larynx?
0: Yeah.
1: I put the curse on.
0: Where would you be? You know, this would be the last night in history that, you know. So,
1: yeah.
0: And I said, get out of here. That'll never happen.
1: Right.
3: And don't question
1: the kibosh on Roy.
3: You know, these injuries that celebrities are getting are so poorly represented in the press. Like Ozzy's thing right now is bad.
0: It's really bad.
3: I mean,
0: I heard he broke his neck. Did he break his neck?
3: Eight ribs?
0: He
3: broke a vertebra. He didn't hit his spinal cord, but he has been on a ventilator since the accident.
0: Well, eight ribs.
1: Well,
0: dude.
3: And there was bleeding into the pleural space and a crush on the lung. And this is going to be, he's not going to be the same.
0: Can we talk about this?
1: He better hope he's not the same.
0: I was about to say.
1: It'd be like a Chinese
0: might not his condition previous to this accident have.
3: Yes, his Parkinson's. People with Parkinson's disease do not respond well to lung problems.
0: No, but I'm saying eight ribs.
3: Oh, he's osteoporosis. I'm sure he has osteoporosis.
0: I have a friend of a friend, let's say, who's not that old, and she tripped over like one step and crushed her ankle,
1: like powder. What'd she have? A eating disorder or something like that?
0: Mm-hmm. I mean, it's too much. I mean, it was like you cry. They had to put pins in it and all that kind of stuff.
3: Right. And, but be that as it may, it went.
2: But the point is,
3: of course,
2: I was.
3: Did
2: not,
3: you look at her?
2: Feel good. Well, you know.
3: They went through to his lung, and lung is now badly damaged. Ooh. And it's encased in blood, and it's going to be bad. He's been on a ventilator for a week.
2: Yep.
1: How bad? When you get on a ventilator, that's bad.
3: That means you can't breathe, bro. That is bad. And now they're saying that he was actually dead. He had no pulse, no breathing when they found him.
1: Well, let me.
3: I actually don't believe that piece of the story. But
0: well, he's been dead for the last 20 years.
2: Thank you. That's my time.
1: Let me say this.
2: Enjoy your headliner.
1: First off, maybe ATV, not his best form of transportation.
3: A Parkinson's patient should not be on a...
0: But no. Wasn't the Parkinson's, Your Honor, was not the Parkinson's induced by the drugs that were given to him medical community?
3: Made worse.
2: How dare you?
3: They were made worse. Yeah, and anyway, the Parkinson's was not actively addressed with all those medicines.
1: Ozzy needs... to be drying one of those larks with the basket on it that they give you at the Gelson's.
0: Yes, he needs to have the ones with the tennis balls in the front where you push it.
3: I mean, this is really sad. I mean,
1: it is. But let me really say this. Okay, so let's just talk about this for a second because between Roy and True, please.
3: And Royce and Luther Vandross. I mean, he's gone, basically.
1: Okay, let me say this.
0: Is he on...
1: Oh, Jesus.
0: Oh, my God. A little bit of Cabernet. It's Cabernet and nice fruity blue cheese, gentlemen.
5: Oh, my God.
0: A chicken wing or two.
5: Oh, my God.
1: Come on, dang.
5: That was not cool.
0: I love you.
1: No clue.
0: Listen.
1: All right, now let's talk.
0: I need to address some things. Now, first of all, I've got a bone to pick with you.
1: No, wait a minute.
0: While I'm here, these are the rules. I don't want you giving too much energy or time to these fake calls.
1: Ooh.
0: You root them out and move on. Okay?
1: Right.
0: If you think it's fake, you punch them off. You don't need to do a 20-minute dissertation.
1: All right. Fair enough.
0: Okay? Please. And I need you to go back to the edgy Adam. If you're both Dr. Drew, there's no interplay. Okay?
1: Right.
0: If you're both there going... who slept with you? Okay, we need to get you into some help.
3: Edgy Adam's here.
0: Thank you.
3: You'll see.
0: Good cop, bad cop.
3: All right. Don't worry.
1: I'm gonna.

0: So we'll talk about celebrity injuries. If
1: did you ask your... hold on.
2: Yeah, David.
1: Yeah.
2: David?
1: Yeah, what's up, man?
2: Have you ever thought about or heard anything about possibly reuniting the In Living Color cast?
3: You did Doug,
1: yeah. Yeah, I mean, I just was hanging out with some of those guys tonight. I guess
2: too big, you think?
0: You were?
1: Yeah.
0: Yeah, not Tommy Davidson, though. You guys don't let him hang with you, do you?
1: Well, apparently he was not in attendance.
2: Well, Bruce Almighty sucks, so Jim Carrey will probably be down with it.
1: Bruce Almighty.
0: I heard that was good.
1: Yeah, but that was one out of many wonderful films he's done. I'm going to probably be working with Jim soon.
0: You will?
1: Yeah.
0: All right, Doug, we're
1: Double
0: tired
1: top
0: of you.
1: Secret.
0: Really?
3: Jim must be manic depressive.
1: No, why?
3: Must be.
1: Because he's a genius? Because he's more talented than you?
3: Well, you're manic
1: Because he is more handsome than you? He's obviously manic depressive. Why do you say that?
3: It seems hypomanic all the time.
1: But you probably think I'm manic.
0: Yeah, oh yeah.
3: Oh yeah,
0: no, yeah.
3: What goes without saying? I
1: mean, no, that's not true.
3: We've talked many times about this.
0: Well, Adam and I have seen issues. Yeah.
1: Adam, you didn't play those, what I call the Daniels phone calls when I'm like... Yeah, don't call me back. It's all black outside, please. I can't breathe. There's an elephant sitting on my chest. Adam, please. I'm drowning. Please call me. Please call me.
3: He calls up, and I'm like, hello, Adam.
1: It's like, David, what? I thought you were feeling low. I'm not feeling fine, no.
0: Now, who's crazy? I'm even kidding. Really? Is Jim Carrey a little bit crazy?
1: Jim Carrey's wonderful, man.
0: Really?
3: Yeah, it's not the point. Yes, he is wonderful.
1: What?
0: Mm-hmm.
1: Well, what is normal, mister? You're crazy, too. You're crazy to heal people. And that's a disease.
0: All right. Let's heal some babies.
1: All right. Let's fix some babies.
0: Mandy.
1: Mandy, what's up? What's up, baby? What's going on? What's crack-a-lacking down there?
4: Hello.
1: Talk to me, girl.
3: Hi, Mandy.
1: Hey, Mandy.
4: Oh, it's Mandy.
3: Mandy.
0: I beg your pardon.
1: It's Mandy to me.
5: Whatever.
0: Mm-hmm. What's up?
4: Okay. I think I have a problem, like, having orgasms, like, by myself.
0: By yourself.
3: Have you ever had them by yourself?
4: No.
3: All right, you're 15.
0: Yeah.
3: The women don't often have them until they're close to 20. The biology just isn't syncing up for that yet.
1: Yeah, well, that's why I don't date the young ones.
4: But I get them when I'm, like, with guys and stuff.
3: Through intercourse?
4: Yeah.
3: Do you have more than one?
4: Right now, or...
3: When you're not right this second, when you're with a guy.
0: Hold on. What's going on with this country? We got to start carpet bombing. She's calling from Arkansas.
1: It's a beautiful thing. She doesn't sound southern either.
0: Right now?
4: Well, I'm from Anaheim.
0: Oh, what are you doing in Arkansas?
4: I have no idea.
3: Do you have multiple orgasms when you're having intercourse?
4: One time, I think I did.
3: Okay, what are you doing having intercourse at 15?
0: Well, she's in Arkansas.
1: I was doing it at 15.
0: Consider an old maid.
3: Yeah.
4: It's kind of common, I think.
3: Kind of common.
4: I think it's normal.
0: All right, I'm tired of Manny. She's too slow.
1: Well, wait a minute. When were you having sex, Adam?
0: 16.
1: It's 15.
0: 15.
1: 15 myself. 15.
0: Who's that? Outside
1: Blaine,
0: the family?
1: Blaine Bouvier.
0: Ooh, sounds
1: back
0: hot.
1: My best friend's car.
0: Sounds hot. Really? How old was she?
1: 15, you know.
0: 15? Yeah. Work?
1: We had lovely, loving relations.
0: What did it sound like? What would it sound like?
3: This is the first time out.
0: What would it sound like?
3: First time out.
1: I didn't have my bones. I didn't know what I was like. It said it's coming. I go, oh my God. Oh my God.
0: But David, dude, what did it sound like? But by the time you get to the 500th time, you had sex.
1: Oh, when I had flex, when I had a little flavor going. You know what you want. You know what you look at me. Don't turn.

0: Dag, honey.
1: Dag, you're on me.
2: You're on the boss of me.
3: Oh, jeez.
1: Honey, you said we're going to go out and eat. You said we're going to eat when we were done.
2: Shut up.
1: You said we're going out to
2: Get your hands off me.
1: You said we're going to Red

0: lobster. You said you'd take me to Red Lobster for the Neptune platter. I gotta get ready. My dad's gonna come home soon. I'm only 14.
1: And scene.
0: All right. The great David Allen here tonight.
2: Come on, didn't we have a great day? The last day I recorded
0: my
2: Christmas
0: did.
2: Carols. I can't wait. I was very excited.
0: Yeah, David did some stellar work in the Crank Yanker studio last time he was in. David Allen Greer Night, Life with Bonnie, 9:30 on ABC Friday night. We'll take a quick break. We'll be right back. Buddy, it's Loveline. I'm Adam. That's Dr. Drew. Dr. Chu over there. David Allen Greer.
2: Let's heal some babies.
0: My main man. You can find him on Life with Bonnie, ABC, 9:30, Friday night, tomorrow night, and also making frequent appearances on Crank Yankers.
3: Let me ask you something, man. Would you like to ask me what I'm here to pump?
2: Axe?
0: Yeah, what are you here to pump?
3: Life.
0: Life with Bonnie?
3: No, just life in general, man.
0: Really?
3: Ask me where I'm playing, where I'm preparing this weekend.
0: Where are you preparing this weekend?
3: In my house. Just, you know, happy with life, you know.
0: Really?
3: Absolutely.
0: Do you, how do you keep grounded, a guy like yourself? I mean,
3: usually
0: with all
3: I like to come around to the radio station and heal some babies!
2: No, I'm here. Now, Dr. Drew, I hear there's Drew 2 is coming.
4: What's that?
2: Volume 2 of your healing books.
0: Yeah, what about your books, Drew?
4: You haven't read my first one.
2: I have too.
4: I beg your pardon. I forgot.
2: Man.
4: I'm so used to my friends not reading my books.
3: But I will tell you, there's one chick in there who was all tweaked out. I don't think she made it. She was a crankhead. Gee, I wish I could have boned her, man.
0: What would that have sounded like?
2: Stop it. Come on. Stop it. Oh, that's the old coyote sound.
4: I went and a lot of
2: our porn actresses
4: discussed a follow-up where I have a fantasy where I read a book about the families of those patients come after me and their suits and this and that.
2: Really?
4: And
2: but you changed their names, right?
4: No, it's all fantasy. It's all sort of based on reality kind of thing.
2: Then
4: create another set of stories that, you know.
3: Well, that's crazy. That'll never go.
4: I know.
2: All right, let's
4: say. So I am in discussion about another book.
3: You're like going, but we're on a spaceship. And they're all aliens. And they're the crazy ones, though. Not me. And I wind up. It's kind of like Gothica.
4: You get into the family dynamic stuff. The family.
2: Oh, I'd love to.
0: All right, let me break up the party here for a second and just see.
4: Book is called Cracked, by the way. Please read.
0: I want to find out what's going on with Ozzy Osbourne.
4: Oh, yeah, yeah.
0: What now, Drew, what do you know and how do you know it?
4: I have gotten used to reading through the lines in the press because they never, never tell you the actual reality.
0: And what is that about?
4: It's like Johnny Cash dying of, what was it, pneumonia-related?
2: Well, he had another disease, right?
4: Yeah, alcoholism.
2: Well, that made his head look all swollen up?
0: Yeah.
2: And frankly, I'm going on the record here. I don't want to hear Johnny Cash singing Elvis Costello songs and U2. I don't want to hear it.
0: Me neither.
2: Now, you take that CD and you destroy it, especially in the last days of his life. I don't want to hear that garbage.
0: All right, so let me ask you about Ozzy and about Roy. And
4: Roy had a stroke. He's had a brain injury.
2: Roy who? Right.
0: I mean, Siegfried.
4: And when they say brain injury, I mean, people think, oh, wait, he'll recover. No, you're talking about irreversible brain damage.
0: Well, let me ask you this. Why can't we get the full news, the full dump?
4: I don't know.
0: I don't understand.
4: The John Ritter story was sort of half not properly interpreted.
2: What was wrong with John Ritter's thing?
4: One of two things happened. And I don't want to disparage. I don't know what happened. I want to disparage the people who took care of him. But if you notice how... When somebody has a heart attack and needs heart surgery, you see the hospital doctor come out and go, here's what happened. We opened his chest. We went in the heart. There was silence. So something happened.
2: Well, I know what happened. I'm just going to go on. I don't know it all. He's an actor.
4: Yeah.
2: Maybe he knew he had a condition, you know, insurance reasons. He didn't want to divulge it.
4: No. He went in and they began with nausea and vomiting, and they very quickly started looking at his heart. And it sounded as though in an almost heroic way got him into the cath lab. Maybe they caused the dissection in the cath lab.
0: By trying to feed the catheter?
4: Yeah, that's one of the possibilities. Or they delayed a few minutes or not. You know, there's some question about the delay in time and what happened in the operating room. What happened?
0: John Ritter's in the ground.
4: Yeah.
0: Love the man, but
4: Ozzy,
0: let's talk about the two guys that are alive.
4: All right.
0: Our audience, loves Siegfried.
2: Hey, okay. You know what? I'm not here to talk about this, some Nazi leopard trainer. I'm here to heal some babies. Tracy, line one.
0: Now right, listen
4: Ozzie,
0: to me.
4: Ozzie, sorry.
2: Dino! Ozzie. Dino
4: here's
2: from...
4: Here's what I've read in the press.
0: What happened, Ozzie?
4: Multiple rib fractures.
0: Right.
3: Eight.
0: Bleeding. Now, what does that mean, multiple rib fractures?
4: That means eight ribs. That all along one side of his chest, it's crushed.
3: Have you ever broken a rib? Have you ever broken a rib?
4: He may have something called a flail chest, where it doesn't even work.
3: Tell him.
4: He can't...
0: Right.
4: Can't
0: now,
4: breathe.
0: Now, what? Why would
3: two
0: all this
3: fractured rib? I mean, it doesn't matter. Two fractured ribs to breathe. It's like every time you breathe, it hurts.
4: Yes, but if you had two fractured ribs, they'd let you just do it. You deal with it.
3: Eight.
4: But eight, maybe with flail, but with also bleeding in the chest cavity, they said, which means blood between the chest wall and the lung,
0: which
4: encases the lung and becomes scarred and restricts the lung.
0: Right.
4: They also said bleeding into the lung tissue, something Kelly mentioned, which can cause destruction of the lung tissue. Days and days on a breathing machine is extremely risky. You almost always ends up with pneumonia, severe pneumonia.
0: You get pneumonia.
4: Get severe pneumonia.
3: Every
4: you get
3: doctor
4: dependent
3: knows that,
4: Alan. And now the story is about him having had no pulse and not having been breathing for a while. So who knows what
0: to replace.
4: Else. I mean, it's a.
2: Well, let me ask you this.
4: And
2: if I'm Parkinson's, just saying, I'm not saying that he was, but I'm saying if I'm fanning my
4: yes,
2: belt,
4: I see that. Thank you. Thank
2: over,
4: you.
0: The hell?
2: I'm saying
4: that.
2: I'm saying
4: vomit.
2: That.
4: That's
2: well, that's the. I just ate a Snicker bar. Top it off. But I'm saying that if he were addicted to any medication, don't they have to wean him off of it? And then,
4: but now he's going to need opiates. He's going to need pain medicine. They're going to string him out.
3: What kind of ATV was he driving?
4: They're going to have to string him out
3: on
4: stuff.
3: Thing,
4: and
3: I need to take it off.
4: And he's got Parkinson's. And Parkinson's patients don't move well, don't breathe well. They have all kinds of complications from surgeries and illnesses. So it's going to be really, really rough for him.
3: He's only 55.
0: Bad road.
3: All right, let's save some babies.
0: All right, let's save some babies. What about like 55? What, 65?
4: I don't know.
2: No, he's 55. That's what I heard. I would believe it. I mean, but given the lifestyle.
0: What about
2: what are you thinking? Talk to me.
0: Well, what do you think? He's 90?
4: No.
0: He's 55.
4: Right.
2: I listened to him when I was 15 years old, Dr.
4: He?
2: Drew.
4: How old was he? How old do you think he was then?
2: If he was 25.
4: All right.
0: Yeah,
2: okay.
0: 25. Yeah.
2: That's the way he is. But I'm saying that means for 30 years he's been living this lifestyle.
4: Oh, yeah.
2: That's a long time.
4: Oh, absolutely. Listen, it's hard to get, it takes a long time to get Parkinson's amphetamines.
0: All right. And Siegfried, what do you think he's doing?
4: He had it sounds like, again, it's not being spent.
0: I'm cutting you off for a second because I just want to know. It's not like the guy was injured when a mop handle was broken off in his rectum.
4: Right, exactly.
0: During a Easter parade.
4: You know, he was
0: injured when he was attacked by wild animals. So why don't you just tell us what happened to him?
4: It is again the news and the media thinking, well, the public they're not interested. They can't handle it. They talk down to the public. They don't give them the specifics. Uh-huh. People are very
2: He's feeling better.
4: Stuff.
2: He's talking.
4: He has a vertebral artery injury that supplies the back part of the brain, and that went out.
0: Mm-hmm.
4: And that, it,
2: but how did that occur?
4: The lion's tooth got it.
2: But this is what I'm saying. If I made a concerted effort to bite out your oops, never in all the history I've never missed.
0: Jesus Christ, Zach.
4: No, to
2: bite out your larynx.
4: Yes,
2: wouldn't that cause a stroke?
4: No, it has to hit the arteries.
2: But I'm saying, but you're saying that the tiger caused a stroke, right?
4: Yeah, seems like.
0: Yeah,
4: that's
0: you lose blood pressure to this area and
4: the brain dies.
0: That quickly?
4: A few minutes, yeah.
0: A few minutes. So, I mean, so you got to get that blood back up in there or it dries
4: out.
0: Now,
4: there are collateral flows, but, you know, because of peculiarities.
2: Oh, you're driving
4: anatomy.
2: Me nuts. I'm wasting time.
4: All right.
2: There are kids dying out here.
0: Right.
2: And it's not tigers that are killing them.
0: Yes, you're right.
5: What's in his bottle?
4: Water. Fiji water.
5: Sure.
4: Yeah.
5: C-U-R.
4: I'm smelling everything else coming out of him, but not alcohol.
5: Oh, stop it.
4: I would be able to tell.
5: I'll tell you.
2: Shut up! Hey! This is crazy. I'm yelling at myself.
0: Hey,
2: come on.
0: Matt.
6: Yeah, Adam.
0: Matt, yeah, you're going to be the one call we take this hour.
4: I
0: want to
4: do
0: a
4: show with a virtual Adam and a virtual Dave. That'd be great.
0: Let's see
2: come
0: if
2: on,
0: we
2: let's
0: can
2: focus
0: do
2: in. Let's focus in.
0: No, let's try that. That's a good idea. Let's try Anderson.
2: Just come on. I come here to help these chick kids.
0: Up.
2: Come
0: what
2: on.
0: Do you know?
2: Matt, what's going on?
4: Help these chick kids.
6: So,
2: what's going on?
6: About a year ago, I was having sex with my girlfriend.
4: Oh, yeah.
6: And I'm uncircumcised, by the way.
0: Mm-hmm.
6: Got a nice big chunk of foreskin.
4: Congratulations.
7: All right.
6: And there's a little septum, I guess, where the foreskin attaches to the bottom of the head.
4: Yes, yes, yes.
6: It's like a little thin piece of skin.
4: Yes, yeah, we got it.
7: Oh, gosh.
6: And that ripped.
4: Okay.
0: Mm-hmm.
6: And
0: maybe the guy's anus was too tight.
3: Hey, bingo! Adam's going to be here at Dingleberry's through Sunday.
0: I will not be mocked.
6: Hey, David, you went to Yale?
7: I certainly did, sir.
6: It's impressive. I'm impressed.
7: Beautiful. Now let's get back to your scrotal.
0: It's an affirmative action thing. He got a 755.
7: How dare you?
0: SATs.
7: How dare you?
0: They needed one
7: black. My SATs were published in People magazine, dude.
0: Really?
7: Yeah.
0: What'd you get?
7: My results. I don't like to brag. I'm all right. I did all right.
0: What'd you
6: do? I think Drew's one of the most sane, rational voices on the radio or in the media.
7: He's supposed to. That's his job. This guy doesn't have a problem. Go to the next caller.
0: All right. What is your problem? You tore your frenulum
4: there? Pews.
6: Yeah, I tore that, and I didn't seek medical attention because I thought the cut was too small to like cause any significant long-term damage.
4: There's nothing medical attention really could have done anyway. So.
0: Right.
6: Oh, great. See, I was really, you know, but it left like this little white scar.
4: Yes, that's right. It's called a scar.
6: What I was thinking that, you know, long-term, would I have any erectile dysfunction?
4: No.
7: Yeah, you'll have some rectal dysfunction.
0: Adam! That was a good one. Yeah, coming down to Bray Improv always.
7: No, I'm not.
0: No, you're not.
7: That.
0: No. You know, because, you know what? Here's the thing. He's got that life with Bonnie now, and he's big time. He's living with Bonnie. Dana?
8: I am. Yes.
0: You're 20?
7: Dana.
8: Yes, I am 20.
7: Are you shutting me out? I want to see this screen. Dana, how are you?
0: She's 20.
8: I'm good. How are you?
0: From Minnesota.
7: What's going on? What's crack-a-lackin', mama?
8: I was just wondering how much pot is too much pot.
0: How much
4: like
0: you
4: a riddle.
0: Smoke?
8: Well, it's actually not me. It's my brother. I live with him. He smokes sometimes in the morning before he goes to work. And he usually smokes at night, and then sometimes he'll come home on his breaks.
4: Is this Dana or Dana?
8: Dana.
4: Okay, Dana. He is marijuana addicted. He will not be able to stop.
0: No, he only smokes before he goes to work and then during
7: his lunch
0: break.
7: It's a psychological addiction,
4: yeah,
7: Dr. Drew.
4: There is no psychological addiction to pot. It is a physical addiction.
7: Really?
4: It is one of the more common addictions we treat now. Represents about 20%. Of admissions
8: so,
4: to
8: me. Physically addicted, because I keep on hearing that, like, it's just psychological, and you can't
4: Dana,
8: really be addicted to
4: Dana,
8: it.
4: Dana, 20% of the patients I admit have marijuana addiction.
8: That is so refreshing to
4: hear. And he can either stop. Here's a very simple test in addiction. You can either stop and stay stopped, or you cannot. And if you cannot, we know a ton about the biology that's operating that makes it so that
0: But
4: you
0: how
4: cannot.
0: Long? It's at least 15 minutes. You have to stop? 15 to 20 minutes.
4: If he has to stop for a year.
0: Oh, a year, please. How old is this guy?
8: He's 24.
0: 24. What are you worried about your brother for? Are you worried about yourself?
8: Well, I live with him, and I love him. He's my brother, so I'm looking out for him.
4: The other thing, Dana...
0: If he's toking out before he goes to work, he's got a problem.
4: The other thing is that...
7: I did that for a while.
4: These guys, we'll talk afterwards. These guys that smoke regularly, when they stop, will also have severe depressions.
7: Yep.
4: And they
7: I know a friend who's quit, and I talked to her, and she looked like she was going to kill herself.
4: Well, there's a high incidence of suicide in that period, so they should be watched during that interval.
5: I told her, I want to watch you, but she didn't take to my account.
4: But then you wouldn't let her look at you.
5: You know what I'm saying?
0: You ever sleep with her?
5: No, I didn't.
0: No,
5: I
0: didn't.
7: I don't date the potheads. That's a long night.
0: If you did sleep with her, probably...
7: Oh, stop. Stop it.
0: What would it sound like?
7: No, I'm not going to tap into that. Now, come on.
0: All right.
7: Is that
0: talking about something else over there.
7: Hey,
0: sure.
7: Listen, I had a friend of mine who had these flaps on her Twinkie, and she got them cut off. I begged her not to do it.
4: Really?
7: She said it was unattractive.
4: Probably
7: I said,
4: this guy.
7: No, a woman. This is a woman. No. And I said, has any man ever stopped you and said, I can't sleep with you? Those flaps are driving me crazy.
0: Right.
7: Of course not.
0: No.
7: No, her and her girlfriends... are going, that's ugly, get them cut off.
4: It's the same thing with the penis
0: size. She had a labia reduction.
7: Yeah, and I said, "There, that's a fetish.
0: She didn't throw out the extra labia, did she?
7: I tried to scoop them
0: You tried to scoop? You didn't get none?
7: No, I begged her not to do that, but she did it anyway.
4: Clitoroplasty.
0: All right. Drew, don't start talking about a book that no one knows David's
7: looking
0: at.
7: I want to find a woman with an enlarged
5: Twinkie hole, baby. Yay! I like it, baby.
0: I'm taking a break.
5: The baby box. What's going on?
0: True. Put the book down.
7: No, you don't. Oh, my gosh.
0: We'll take a quick break. We'll be right back.
7: Listen, I want to see the screen. Rule number two.
4: You gotta
7: get me involved.
4: I don't want to be. Yeah, you need to be more involved in the show. Yeah.
7: Stop it. You know, I get letters. I have a website.
0: All
7: right, let's go to
4: I like that Life with Bonnie show, though. I really do. Yeah, I really do. I do too.
7: Yes, yeah. Bonnie's one of my very good friends. People don't believe that.
0: She seems so bitchy.
4: No, she's really super nice. I almost don't trust how nice she seems.
7: Really? You don't trust her? Oh, you didn't. Where did you hear horrible things?
0: I don't know. She was going to do Kimmel.
7: I don't know, but she was on Kimmel. I was on there with her.
0: She
7: loves Jimmy Kimmel. She hired his brother.
0: Thinks her crap doesn't stink.
7: She hired his no-count brother, and nobody'd hire him but Jimmy. Now, we hired him.
0: All right.
7: Come on.
4: She seems really talented, really nice.
9: She is. She's wonderful. Right.
4: And she gives our friend a big role, yeah.
9: Well, that was demanded. I had Al Sharpton in there the whole show.
4: Of course. Yeah, you play that.
7: We will burn this studio down. Why can't David live in your house?
0: What do you think about Al? What if he is the president? How's it going to work?
9: No, he won't. I got two words. Tawana Brawley, please.
0: What?
7: You know what? Listen, Al Sharpton, I'm speaking for all black people in the world. We can do better than that, please.
0: Seems like you could.
7: He's a squeaky wheel, though.
0: This
7: is America, man. He went from lying about Tawana Brawley, that whole hoax of a case. Now he's a serious politician. Who does he think he is, Bush?
0: Yeah, I don't know. The Tawana Brawley case is out of New York where the woman claimed that she was abused by, white police officers
7: and
0: they're all sort of like self-inflicted wounds, and it turned out that she just did this to herself, and I don't think Sharpton ever really issued an apology.
7: No, but he knew. They knew all the time.
0: Oh, you think he knew all the time?
7: Oh, it's a fact. Yeah, it's a fact. Right. I went to a benefit the other night. Hillary Clinton spoke. I hate Hillary Clinton.
0: Yeah,
7: I cannot
0: too.
7: Abide her.
0: She doesn't seem like a human being to me.
7: No, she'll never be president.
0: She just seems like sort of a soulless being, like a soulless android who has the intelligence like a robot would, but none of I just think she's completely full of crap. Everything comes
7: out. Well, I mean, she may be smart and all that stuff, but all I know is, like, after hearing her yap for an hour, I immediately stuck my big boy in a fat girl's bingo.
0: Really?
7: Oh, yeah.
0: What did that sound like?
7: I just went, that's the best I could come up with.
0: That sounds like a fat girl.
7: No, I can't.
0: I mean, verbally, when you guys make love.
4: What would it sound like?
9: Hey, don't look at me. Don't you.
7: never in all my years.
0: You can't use the F word on
7: it. I never said that. There's an 8-second delay, right? Didn't you guys?
4: No, that went out.
10: That's the third time now, Dad.
7: No, it's not. It's the second time, you liars.
4: You said it during one of the other
7: shows.
4: Yeah, you heard that. You heard that. Yeah,
7: well,
4: you open each little session with.
7: I can't.
4: Don't
7: do
4: look
7: it
4: at me. You effing.
7: Don't look at. Don't. Let's go to where are the names. Clara, line 4. Am I talking too loud?
0: Dave, let's.
7: What?
0: Seriously, without the F word, what would it sound like? What would it be like?
7: Man, you see, that's my week.
0: You're with
7: you have it
0: woman.
7: On tape.
0: You're with a
7: no,
0: big
7: I will
0: woman,
7: not be cajoled.
0: And you're coming up from behind her, and she wants to look at you.
7: Well, first of all, there's a prequel.
9: Oh, boy. Here we go.
7: No, come on, let's go.
0: Right.
7: Line 4, Clara. No, I'm not going to be. I'm here to say baby.
0: No, Clara. You're not here to.
7: Clara, you know what? I read Dr. Drew's book, cover to cover.
4: Yeah, I know.
7: Clara, what's going on, Bray?
4: And they sent me a very nice email. Congratulations.
0: All right, quiet down.
7: What's going on?
11: Hello?
7: Yeah, Clara, what's going on?
11: I just want to say it's really an honor to be talking to you guys. I had two questions tonight. Mm-hmm. The first one was. Last week, I went to a school-sponsored party and got pretty drunk, and one of the professors was there, and he was pretty drunk, too, and he ended up driving me home, and we had sex.
0: Really?
11: Yeah.
0: What is she, 19, Dag?
9: Mm-hmm. Yeah, she's 19.
0: Now, how old was this professor?
11: I don't know how. He's in his late 30s or early 40s.
4: He's not like an assistant or a graduate student. He's actually a full professor there.
11: Yeah.
4: You need to report this guy.
0: Really?
4: It's completely inappropriate.
0: Yeah, she said.
4: That's why there are rules about this.
7: The problem is, go ahead, baby. Make your point.
11: He's not my teacher anymore. He used to be my teacher, and back then I really liked him too. And I really have feelings for him. And
4: I'm sure you do.
7: Let her talk.
4: Yeah, but Claire's got boundary problems.
7: Well, the boundary problems you have is you keep flapping your lips and you don't let the girl talk. Go ahead, Claire.
0: You go, boy.
7: Go ahead.
11: Mm. Well, I don't want to report it because I really have feelings for him. I really like him, and I actually want it to happen.
0: Right. And then, now, does he have any feelings for you?
11: I don't know. It's kind of awkward because we were drunk.
4: It's bogus to me. All of a sudden, it just goes bogus.
0: Really?
4: Yeah.
0: Yeah.
7: It's not. I mean, what's bogus? Wouldn't this be a better...
0: Yeah.
7: Go ahead, Claire. We believe you, too.
0: Go ahead. All right, listen. Let me ask you this.
11: I think he does have feelings for me, too, because there's, you know...
0: Yeah. It's starting to sound like bad acting going
7: on. All right, listen.
0: Yeah.
7: Are we going to the next call? Are we going to talk to this woman?
4: No, we're going
7: to
4: take a break. We're going to regroup.
7: Clara, I believe you, honey. Yep. And if the stink ball puts his member in you again, you say no means no.
11: Wait, I did have a second question.
4: Yeah.
11: What happens if you put a mason jar in your vagina?
4: See, guys? Okay, a little props for this, can I?
0: Claire, you're a horrible actress.
7: I know. Well, it was when she had me at first, and she was like,
4: No, because when I started going down the path that would normally resonate with someone who'd been through this, she got like a nothing. No,
0: it just sounded
7: Mr.
0: like
7: professional.
0: Yes,
7: here.
0: Dr. Drew. Okay, see what happens when you
4: and you didn't dispatch
0: back
4: with her the way I wanted to.
7: Wow.
4: Yeah, you were criticizing us for not dispatching with the bogus calls.
0: That was a bogus call, and Drew smelled it out.
7: Come on,
0: didn't smell it until about 10 seconds.
7: Now
0: later.
7: Here's where we need to go to the next call.
0: No,
4: right now
0: we need to go to the
7: head. I just got here. What's
0: we're going to the bathroom?
4: Get another Snickers bar.
0: You know what I want you to do when you go to the bathroom? I want you to take a good long look in the mirror. A good long look in the mirror.
7: Ah, shit, your pile.
0: All right, we'll be back.

0: everybody. It's the Love Line. I'm Adam. That's Dr. True.
1: And I'm David Allen Greer, here to heal some babies. Let's take all your water.
0: That's my main man, David Allen Greer, from Life with Bonnie. Friday nights.
2: Our lap dances still? Yes. Our lap dances still legal in L.A.?
0: I don't know if there's they got that 6 foot.
2: No. They made a deal.
0: So
2: because they were going to take it to a referendum, my strip club gods,
0: mm-hmm.
2: and they've kept it real. Dr. Drew, you ever go to the strip clubs, do you?
3: No.
2: Does your honey bunny at home ever give you a little strippers thing there?
3: No.
2: She doesn't?
3: No.
0: I'll tell you something about Drew, as I told you off the air. He doesn't go to the strip clubs not because he doesn't like the ladies. It's because he likes the ladies too much.
2: Wow.
0: He's a man of such exquisite passion that he doesn't think he could hold his passion in while the ladies are dancing.
2: So he's the one that when they bring up the house lights, he's going, hey, why'd you stop dancing? Hey,
0: yeah.
2: Destiny, why'd you stop dancing?
0: Yeah.
2: No, why'd you stop dancing?
0: Yeah.
2: I want my lap dance now!
0: Yeah, he's a passionate man, and it's a switch. And once that switch is turned on, it needs to be seen through to fruition. Yes,
2: really?
0: True. Yeah.
2: Really?
0: There'll be no limping back to the hotel room and beating himself off. No.
2: Wow.
0: He finishes in the club.
2: Ooh.
0: He finishes in the club.
2: Oh boy, that's
0: exciting. That's his policy. So he he knows if once he opens, he's like a junkie. Once he steps across that threshold, once he smells that sweet powdery perfume and hears those little 4 ounce bottles of champagne popping, it's game.
2: It always ends with yeah. I want my lap. Don't look at me. Don't look at me. Yes,

0: It's last call. We got to leave the club.
1: Yeah, thanks, dude.
0: I was at a strip club with Dag in Vegas once, his stripper told... What did your stripper tell you? What did she confide in?
1: She'd been stabbed 17 times. I swear to you, she was stabbed 17 times. She's a Playboy centerfold circa 1979, and she had twin 13-year-old girls.
0: Yeah.
2: Good time.
0: Yeah.
1: Everyone else was having fun, and I'm just sitting there like, please get off of me. And her boobies felt like elbows.
2: Elbows?
1: They were hard and just bang, bang, bang. That was horrifying.
0: That was me. That was me.
1: Oh, my God.
0: You should have never closed your eyes.
1: Everyone else. And Adam told me, don't go in the champagne room. They went in there and they mugged me.
0: Oh, my God.
1: Her friend. They gave me a booby beating.
0: What is that? That's the other thing you couldn't do.
2: What does that mean?
0: I don't go into those private rooms because you don't get out of there for under $1,500, $2,000.
1: Yeah.
0: Oh, yeah. And it's one of those rack-up things you don't even know about. Right. It's like, who wants some Jaeger shots? Anyone want a Jaeger shot?
1: Or the songs. The songs go, that's the way, boogie, boogie, boogie, boogie, boogie, is the man. I'm like, whoa, wait a minute. That's like four songs in 3 seconds.
0: Yeah. It's really, the music plays about as long as it plays when they're during the Grammys. Right. When they're showing the person that composed the thing.
2: During the Academy Awards, when people are walking down to get their award.
1: Then there's those special nights. There's those special nights. This really helped. This happened when I was in Palm Beach, and we went to the champagne room. I was feeling a little randy. So I did a show. I took one of the guys from the club. I said, look, it's on me. You know, I didn't want to go by myself. I said, we're rolling out. So we went to some strip club. They put us in, like, the champagne room, which, by the way, was like a basement rec room of your best friend Scotty's. Okay? Because they had
2: Wayne's World.
1: Yeah, big farted out, barker lounger.
0: Bumper pool.
1: Yeah. But it was broken. Everything was painted black and was peeling off. And all the strippers would pop, pipe. They would file through this room to go to the office or this one private bathroom or something. Anyway, the door was always, kablam, kablam! It was opening and closing. And so we're in there, and these chicks, we're with these chicks, you know, and finally this new chick comes in, and she starts giving me a lap dance. And so she's like working me out, and then all of a sudden I said, you have to stop. She goes, why? I said, stop. Why? I said, why? And she goes, I said, why? And I went, because I hate you. That's all I had to say.
0: Really?
1: She said, what? Nobody ever said that to me. I'm like, you have to stop. Here's your money. Get off me. I can't do this anymore. I'm having feelings. And that was it. We spent the week together.
0: Really?
1: Yep.
0: Wow. Good angle.
1: What?
0: Good angle.
1: Because nobody ever said, stop. I hate you. Get off me.
0: Right.
1: From then on, man, it was great.
0: See, this is my theory. You got to call a fat woman beautiful. You got to call a thin woman smart.
1: There you go.
0: You see what I'm saying? You got to know when
1: to hold them.
0: That's right.
1: Know when to fold them.
0: Speaking of singing,
1: know when to heal some babies.
0: Right. We're gonna play some. We're gonna take a call. Then we're gonna play some Germany or Florida, and we're gonna need a new theme song. So, but don't do it yet. Not yet. Not yet, Dave.
1: Okay.
0: Not yet.
2: Dave, you're scaring me tonight,
0: Karen. No, he's fine.
1: I am.
0: He's fine. Karen.
3: Get some Zyprexin.
0: You're 24.
3: I'm 24, and you guys need to come to Sacramento, man. I own my own stripping company. What are you doing in Vegas?
1: Let me tell you something. Sacramento is banging. It has some beautiful women, but your strip clubs, you need to get you some VIP rooms.
3: No, we don't have a club. We have a private adult entertainment business. We come
1: God
3: to
1: bless
3: you.
0: How does
1: God
0: that work?
1: You.
3: How does do we do bachelor parties, bachelorette parties, divorce parties, that kind of thing?
2: Yeah, divorce parties.
0: And what is it?
2: I feel like some sort of like naive child tonight.
0: Oh. Is it an unspoken thing that a guy could get a little hand action or something like that for a few $100?
3: Honey, you can go to Nevada for that. That's illegal in California. No.
2: The answer is yes.
0: I then. you gotta have a couple of gals on the roster who could really help out a BC celebrity like Dag over here if we waved around just a couple of Benjamins. Yes?
3: Well, if they do that, that's on their head. We don't talk about it.
1: First of all, my real name's Denise. It's not Lexus, and I've never done this before.
3: What I don't know, don't kill me, right?
0: All right. So what's up there, Karen?
3: Okay. I have a question. I'm an overweight girl. I'm 260. I'm really cute, though. I have a great personality, blah, blah, blah. Toot my own horn.
0: You better not be a bitch if you're 260.
3: No, not at all. Do I sound like a bitch?
0: No, you sound great. I'm just saying, you can't be mean at 260.
3: No. I know how to throw my weight around, though, if I need to.
0: All right.
3: I bounce. Come on now.
0: All right, Bumble, what's up?
3: I have this guy. We're not dating or anything, but every time that we have sex, he, like, tells me how hot my roommate is. Now, my roommate is a dancer for the company. She's a co-owner, too. So he bounces for her sometime. We'll be sitting here having sex, and he's like, oh, Kara's so hot. I'm like, well, what the hell? You want me to put a paper bag over my head and stick a picture of her on it? What? I'm
1: like, trouble.
3: So I'm wondering if a guy is a hole-to-hole. Like, they don't care.
1: No.
0: Well,
2: they care. Yes.
0: Yeah, we care. Otherwise, the same premium would be on Claudia Schiffer as it is on Margaret Cho. You see what I'm saying?
3: But do you know what I mean? Like, that's what he makes me feel like. Like, oh, right. hole, whatever.
1: Yeah, but you need to tell him that.
2: He's a bad guy.
1: Yeah, and there's...
0: He's not a great guy. But by the way, I'd like to see how this business is run. You working out of an apartment with your stripper roommate?
3: No, we have
1: all right, let me do it. Let's do a little role playing. What's your name?
3: My name is Karen.
1: Okay, ring, ring, ring. Hello, Karen. May I speak to Karen, please?
3: Thank you for calling Paradise Productions. How can
1: I? Hey, my name's Dion, and look here. My woman left me, and I'm feeling bad. I want to feel better. Can I get about two or three honeys over here?
3: Two or three?
1: Yeah, so two or three.
3: Do you want a toy show, or do you want just a girl on girl, or girl on girl?
1: Well, here's what I like to do. I like to do a girl on girl. Put the toys on deck, right?
3: Okay.
1: You got anything else you can offer me besides just the toys and a girl on girl?
3: No.
1: Speak up, please. All right. No, I'm just saying. Do you have anything else? Do you have any special talented girls? With special talents, anything they can do?
3: They do play games for you. They do the Tootsie Pop game or the banana game.
0: Okay. How's that go? The banana game.
3: Banana game is where you. This gets pretty crude. You stick a banana in.
1: Watch it.
3: Inside, and you peel it down, and then you tell the guy to suck your dick, and then they have to go down on the banana when it's inside.
1: Suck. And there's only one thing you say after a woman does that to you, Adam. Will you marry me?
3: You know what is so funny about it, though, is that guys will do it in front of all their friends. And the guys are like, oh, dude, we're telling everybody, oh, I don't care.
1: Some guys
3: will
1: do
3: anything when they're drunk.
0: Yeah.
1: Really?
0: Yes, they will.
3: They'll take a Tootsie Pop. You know, she does the Tootsie Pop thing, and so whatever. They'll all lick off of it.
0: Yeah, no, that...
1: I've seen that. I was in a bar when I was, like, 19. These guys lined up in a line, cheering each other on, and one after another, went down on this chick.
0: Yeah. I've seen the...
1: It was crazy. It was like an initiation
2: or
1: something.
2: I really feel like I've landed on Mars. Tonight.
1: No, this is when I was 19 in New York City. It was like, these guys were like steel workers from Jersey. From Jersey, they lined up. I'm sitting there at the bar, and they lined up like they're cheering each other on, like high-fiving, like it was like a fraternity.
3: Well, they will.
1: Absolutely.
3: That.
0: Yeah.
3: Or whipped cream up the butt. They'll all look it out.
1: Well, who hasn't done that?
0: Well, wait a minute.
1: Oh, boy. Cut off the next caller.
0: All right. So, listen, you're a big gal. You got a guy who's banging you.
2: He's an idiot.
0: He's talking about your roommate.
1: Yeah.
0: Maybe this ain't the guy for you.
3: Well, no, and I know that. And the thing that really bothers me, though, is that I've only had three sexual partners because I'm so picky.
2: How about the losing the weight thing? Like, we just had a friend, remember Kathy's friend, had the gastric bypass.
1: That's cheating.
2: She was in that weight, and she's now like 130.
3: And you know what? It's actually really funny is my mom is the Northern California representative for bypass. She was on 2020 and everything.
2: Yeah.
3: And she pressures me so much to get it. I think it would be doing it for her, not for me.
1: Yeah, well, was your mom overweight, too?
3: Oh, my mom was like 430, and now she weighs 108. And she wears size 6.
2: Wow. I mean, it really is amazing. But some people,
3: like, no.
2: Yeah, that is your genetic hand. You inherited from your mom. But some people need a medical intervention to correct
0: that. And listen, all you retards. And this is one of those chick things. It's a chick and gay thing where they go, I wasn't going to do it until I was going to do it for me. Other people wanted me to do it. Friends
1: 260?
0: And loved ones. I wasn't going to do it. When it was time to do it for myself, then that's what... What the hell are you?
1: When Adam told Adam to do it for
0: Adam. Just shut up and go do it. If your mom tells you to do it, then do it. Your mom used to weigh as much as a RV. Now she's affable.
1: She goes, she only had three sexual partners because she's picky. No.
0: No, it's because...
1: It's 260 pounds.
2: What she's picking amongst.
1: Exactly.
2: She should be.
0: Yeah. Super skinny black guys. That's the only guys who have sex with you. No black guys with no ass. What is that? It's always funny.
4: Let me talk to my lady. Candy!
0: It's always great when they...
4: My milkshake goes ding-ding-ding-ding. My milkshake brings all the girls.
0: It's great when the black guy's got to build like Tommy Hearns did when he was 19. You know, just all elbows, knees, no ass. 6'3".
5: I was like, what, did he show up at the white girl store at the right before closing time? We only got two models left. Trixie and Candy, and they're both big ones.
2: Let's play Germany or Florida.
0: All right. Let's play
5: okay,
0: some
5: I got look, I'm going to give you a couple.
2: Here we go.
5: You want one?
2: Yeah.
5: All right. Cool.
0: Here we go.
5: Is it Germany or Florida? Hey! Germany or Florida? Let's find out.
0: Didn't put that kind of effort near
5: Tori Amos. Tori Amos. I kind of liked her, but, you know.
0: She's okay.
5: She's no Laura Nero.
0: No, and she ain't no Dag, I'll tell you that right now.
5: The fairy talk is getting kind of tired, and she's a little older, but she still comes, you know, comes with it like, yeah, spirits anywhere.
6: I don't know if we can ever use that one, though, because it takes like an entire segment almost.
0: Stop.
6: See we'll
0: that?
6: Talk over it, don't worry.
5: I swear, I'm gonna kill it.
7: Florida.
5: All right, let me do another one.
0: All right.
5: Is it Germany? Or Florida? Germany. Or Florida?
6: That's the one. That's it right there.
0: That's the keeper. That's the keeper.
5: I broke the sweat, Dr. Drew.
0: All right, go ahead, Gavin.
8: Hey, guys, what's up?
5: What's up, man?
0: What's up?
5: Germany.
8: Drew,
5: Germany.
8: You are
5: Germany.
8: A passionate man.
0: Mm-hmm. True.
8: And Dag, you are by all, like, the all-time greatest Loveline guest of all time.
0: True.
9: Yes, thank you.
8: And,
9: thank you so much.
8: Adam, you don't hear enough. You're a genius.
0: Wow. Thank you. Now,
8: anyways, a 24-year-old construction worker tied himself to a piece of scaffolding for safety while working on the fourth floor of the county jail annex. Forgetting he was attached to the metal, he tossed it to the ground and was carried along for the ride. He landed on the scaffolding, which pierced both his legs. He was treated for his injuries at a medical center nearby and hopefully counseled on the use of his most important safety tool, his brain.
0: Mm-hmm.
2: Florida.
5: What exactly happened?
0: Feels like Florida to me. Construction accident. That in Germany, they're more precise. They're smarter. They're better engineers. Feels like Florida.
2: They don't have construction workers. They have machines do that kind of thing.
9: I say Florida.
0: Florida.
9: Florida.
0: Drew?
2: Florida.
0: Florida.
8: Yeah, it's Florida. You guys are right.
0: That's how you play Germany or Florida, everybody.
5: Yes, sir.
0: Batting average, Drew?
5: Is it Germany or Florida?
2: It's like Ethel Merman. We're about 950.
0: Yeah.
2: Batting average.
0: All right.
5: Hey, what's she doing over there?
0: Let's help the babies. I don't know.
2: She's doing a radio show for the Virgin Islands.
5: Really?
0: Oh, there's somebody in the studio.
5: Let's heal some babies!
0: All right. Sarah?
10: Yes.
0: What's
9: going
0: up,
9: Sarah? What's going on, baby?
10: About a month ago, I was with my boyfriend, and he was digitally penetrating me, and like it started to hurt.
0: Hold on a second. That's finger blasting. You didn't know. That the digitally?
5: Why digitally?
0: Digital penetration.
5: Why
2: as opposed to analog? Digital is a more modern way of doing it.
9: That is so gay.
0: That's
9: man.
0: what you used to call finger blasting.
5: He was digitally penetrating me. All right, whatever.
0: All right, go ahead,
5: I'm sick of her already.
2: Well, no, I think you'll find there's a reason she's talking
5: about that. Yeah, okay. Come on. Uh-oh. Let's get with it.
10: Anyways, it started to hurt, so I asked him to stop. And so he stopped, and then I fainted.
0: You fainted.
5: Petit mot. It's called the little death. Right, Dr. Drew?
2: Le petit mot.
5: Petit mot.
0: All right. That's now, Drew. Go ahead and ask your questions. Yeah. You got that baby voice.
2: It's the fact that you put so much drama into this experience suggests that it's traumatizing to you,
0: or that he was wearing a Super Bowl ring,
2: whatever.
5: But isn't this a phenomenon? The little death. Some women faint.
2: They
5: when
2: do,
5: they...
2: but not...
5: did you have an orgasm and then faint, or what?
10: No.
5: You did.
2: This is really more dissociation, I suspect. Were you sexually abused growing up?
10: Not that I know.
5: No, not that I know.
2: Were you physically?
5: I'm sorry. I thought you were talking to me.
2: You too.
5: I'm sorry. Not that I. Not
10: no.
5: That I know. No.
2: So why have you ever had sex before?
10: No, I have not.
5: No, I have not.
2: Was this the first time a guy's ever done anything like this to you?
10: No.
5: No.
2: Was it anxiety? Were you anxious when this was happening?
10: I might have been, but usually with him, I'm just really comfortable.
0: Yeah. But why do you think you fainted? Were you hyperventilating?
10: No.
1: Well, were you dehydrated? Had you done drugs? Were you overworked? What happened that day?
10: Nothing. We were just laying around.
2: Well, and, it's a vasovagal reaction when their heart slows and they react.
1: I know. I'm a doctor.
2: It's like swooning. And the fact that she describes it in these, you know, sort of weird terms, digitally penetrating me, as though it was some sort of military maneuver.
0: When she came to, he was cornholing, though. Yeah, of course. Stepped it up a little bit.
1: Is that true?
5: To be fair to
1: him. Is that digital or analog, Mr.
0: to be fair to
2: that's
0: him.
2: That's analog.
0: To be fair.
1: Oh, no! Stop the tape! Dr. Drew is dropping some jokes in here. That's analog.
0: Let's
1: give a Def Jam welcome to Dr. Drew! Yo, dog, what were you doing to her? What were you doing to her, Drew, dog? What did you say? Tell the people what you was doing.
2: Analog.
1: Oh, snap!
5: No,
0: See how much better time the blacks have than us.
1: Oh, that's beautiful. Well, look, I don't know what's going on with Honey Dip.
2: Yeah, sir, why is it so much energy? Why are you so anxious? Why all this drama around this?
10: I don't know. It's just...
0: Right. She doesn't know, and we don't care. So let's keep moving. Okay. You know when she came to, he was cornholing, though.
2: Okay.
0: And he's like...
2: Line five.
0: He's like, oh, baby, I thought you died.
1: I'm trying to revive you with my Jimmy.
0: Michael?
11: Yeah?
0: You're 23?
11: Hey.
0: Something for Dak. That's a little payback from the belching and farting earlier.
1: Most of it got on Dr. Drew. Keep talking, man. Yeah. Keep talking. We're going to work through this.
0: That's nice.
2: And then when Adam,
1: get the funk.
2: Yeah, when Adam got the funk on, you got to
0: watch it. No, that's nothing.
2: It's bad.
0: That wasn't anything.
1: I'll meet you, my friend, and I'll raise it up a notch.
0: No, I know you will.
1: One foot up.
0: I don't want to start that.
1: I'm Irishing out.
0: I don't want
1: to.
2: I'll defend you, bro.
1: All right, what's going on, man?
11: Hey, what's up, guys? Adam, Drew, David, love everything you guys do. Love Line, think you guys help a lot of people out. That's great. Listen to your show a long time, finally need your advice. I got an old friend I just started talking to again recently. Used to be really close to her, and she just now told me today that for the past couple of weeks she's been doing some smoking crack cocaine pretty heavy. And she knows I used to do it. I got off of it clean and without any rehab or anything. And it seems to me like she's calling me, trying to ask me for help. You know, I just want to know, how can I help her out? What can I say to her without sounding condescending, without sounding like I'm preaching to her? How can I get her some help? How can I let her know, you know?
2: You take her to treatment. You take her somewhere where they can help her. You can't do anything with this. The crack cocaine is a potentially deadly addiction, and you shouldn't be screwing around with it. You just take her to somebody who can
0: hold on
2: her.
0: David's black. David, what about crack cocaine? How does it work?
1: I don't know. I've never done crack.
0: Really?
1: No,
0: I
1: never.
0: Really? Wow.
1: No, my very racist friend, I haven't. But the problem is, I got a question.
0: Yeah.
1: Dude, are you involved with this chick, or is she just a friend?
11: I used to be involved with her, and I haven't spoken to her for a long time, but she just recently started calling me since she's started doing this, so that's
0: all right. Well, she's asking you for help, so
2: take her to help. You can start with a CA meeting. Just take her to CA meeting, meet with people who know where the good treatment resources in your community.
0: Hey, Drew,
2: it save her life.
0: Nobody just sort of, it's not a phase, smoking crack.
2: No.
0: I mean, you don't get into it for a few weeks and then
2: it can wax and wane. You can get worse and get better and get worse and get better spontaneously, but it progresses.
1: Has the usage gone down, though?
2: I see a lot of it.
1: Really?
2: Yeah.
1: I mean, did it peak and all that kind of stuff?
2: Yeah.
0: It went down when Bobby and Whitney left the country, went to Israel for a couple of weeks. It dropped. It almost bottomed out for a few weeks there.
2: Speaking of another story in the press that's being misrepresented.
0: Oh, they're great. No.
2: The guy smacks her around, and then it's like, we have aggressive love. We fight for our love.
1: Well, who doesn't understand that, Dr. Drew? What's your point?
2: Wow.
1: What is your point?
0: True, he's a passionate man, certainly.
1: But does crack and cracks like cause like schizophrenia or like
2: psychosis?
1: Yeah, where you see like those guys. Like,
2: Tom has a great description of his psychosis. But first of all, the first thing that every single smoking cocaine user gets is a preoccupation with uniformed officers outside of the building where they are. They believe believe they're out
1: crazy.
2: There.
1: But then, I mean, like, when you see them from afar.
2: Then they start freaking out about their body and picking at things. Right. Tom actually was pulling the conjunctiva off his eye and was trying to cut it.
0: What's the conjunctive?
2: The lining of your eyeball. He was pulling the white part, pulling it off, trying to cut it. Thought it shouldn't be there.
0: Yeah.
2: Yeah.
0: He scraped all the sense of humor out of his brain.
1: Hey, look out. Adam C. That's Adam Krakatoli. He's going to be here at the Bunghole all the way through Sunday night.
0: And Drew, what about, I don't know if you've been following Bobby and Whitney, but they were like back in Israel being dipped in the Jordan River to be because they were black Muslim and they were
1: Well, no, there was some different. It was a different
0: Jewishites
1: thing.
0: Jewishites or something.
1: Yeah,
0: like,
1: Jewishites. It wasn't like black. It was like, it's not the nation of Israel. Islam is the county. It's like, is that the same thing? Kind of similar, but not really.
0: Yeah, they're like a Nebru or something.
2: Nebru.
0: Yeah, I don't know what they were, but how come everyone just follows them? It's like, look what she's doing now. Yeah. Isn't that great? And they're talking about spirituality.
2: Hey, the reviewers got to go, hey, come on.
0: No one ever does that.
1: God bless them. You know, I've hung out with Bobby and Whitney.
0: Have you?
1: Yeah, they always seem to be madly in love and great kids.
0: Well, let me say this. I'm not kidding.
2: They have to be to put up with this.
1: I'm not kidding.
2: They're what's called enmeshed. They're in a chaotic and meshed.
1: Well, you know, I look at them and I long for a relationship like that.
2: That's the kind you would get into too. By the way,
0: probably a little worse than that.
2: Yeah, the one you were in.
0: Yeah. That's a disaster.
1: I think she's picking at her little coke booger zits and stuff.
2: The old girlfriend.
1: Yeah. I haven't seen her. I've moved on.
0: That's right. You've moved on.
1: I'm breaking bigger halts. Let's save some babies.
0: All right. Let's move forward. And let me just say this before we move on. Bobby's had a run-in with the law. Anyone can mess up one time.
1: Right.
0: Let's turn the other cheek.
1: You're
0: and move
1: so
0: forward.
1: Jaded, Dr. Drew.
2: What are you talking
0: All right,
2: about?
0: We'll take it. We'll take a quick break.
1: Don't you get it? You're not getting it. He's not getting it.
0: He doesn't
2: I'm
0: get
2: not
0: it.
2: Getting it. No.
0: It's a black thing.
1: He's not getting
0: David
1: it.
0: David Alan Greer. I know him as Dag and also my main man.
12: Daggeroni, if you're nasty. Hey, ladies, if you're out there, call in. I want to hear about your problems, your life, your hopes, your dreams. Daggeroni, all up in it.
0: Daggeroni, San Francisco Treats here tonight. We'll be right back.
12: Shock-a-dock-a-lock. Let's save some babies.
0: Drew, quiet down. The show's starting now. Phone number 1-800-LOVE-191. David Alan Greer. You know him as Dag. I know him as my main man.
1: I have a question for Dr. Drew.
0: Yes.
1: Dr. Drew, what is normal sex? Isn't it what two adults agree to do to each other? Because I'm asking this because a lot of times, you know, when you're like anybody who deviates from the missionary position, you're like, oh, you have a serious problem.
2: No, I don't. No.
1: You have a very serious problem.
2: I think words like normal miss the point.
1: Really?
2: I think there's healthy things.
1: Healthy
2: is being able to sort of be present in reality and not have a lot of distortions and stuff coming
1: right,
2: to bear.
1: Right.
2: Well, you don't need to do things because you're
1: acting. Well, addressing like, say, well, Kathy Griffin says, you know, no girl would ever like want anal sex. Well, there's some girls that insist on it.
2: In fact, like, have multiple orgasms.
1: Exactly. I've been with those girls.
0: And
1: it's quite exciting.
0: Multiple penises in the rectum as well.
1: You don't want to be a part of that.
0: Dag and I have done that.
12: Hey, how you doing? Oh, is that Adam? Hey, man, how you doing? Scoot down. That's my bunion.
0: You've been moisturizing?
1: No, but you know what I'm saying? I mean, it's like, I don't, you know, those are, sometimes you run into those chicks.
2: That's fine. It's all good.
1: I wish we were on TV because your physical body language is like, you know, you're so sick, I won't even
2: entertain
1: your sickness.
2: No, it's
1: now, what I'm getting from
2: that,
1: you is,
2: that,
1: you know,
2: I'm scared of you.
1: Yeah, right, whatever.
0: Mm-hmm.
1: Let's just, you know what, Adam, let's heal some babies.
0: All right, you ready?
1: I just am so...
0: Are you okay?
1: You know,
0: are you
1: well,
0: all right?
1: I put myself out there for
0: you
1: your crack book, you know,
0: mm-hmm.
1: And I think he was talking about himself there, some of those
0: wackos. I think
1: wackos.
0: He was, too.
1: And why all the broads? Huh? Always the cute girl.
2: Because the
1: chick
2: whole...
1: Nice cans.
2: The whole thing was an exploration of boundaries, a metaphor for boundaries and what people need to do. Yeah.
0: All right, ready to move forward here, Dag? You okay?
1: Yes, sir.
0: All right, I'm sorry.
1: Reedy Bobble Ankles.
0: Sorry that happened. Tyler?
13: Yeah, hey, how's it going?
0: You're 18. What's up?
13: Well, I just have this bad history of just dating a lot of crazy girls.
0: Mm-hmm.
13: Like, every single girl I've ever dated is just, like, completely crazy. At first, they seem normal. Then I find out later in a relationship they're just like completely insane.
0: Yeah, welcome to Dag's world.
13: It's so laughable.
1: We have DNA for the crazy girls.
0: Mm-hmm. All right, you're 18. This is what happened.
2: What's your question?
13: Well, it's just how can I get out of that? It's because
2: therapy.
13: I can't even tell because it seems like they're normal, you know.
2: Right, you're attracted.
0: All
2: to
0: right, what are like five big red lights that should be going off like on the first date?
1: If you ever hear this phrase repeatedly, you believe me, don't you?
0: Mm. Yeah,
1: that's one. You go. That's a good one. Pass it down.
0: Here's one.
2: How do you feel about your dad?
0: How do you feel about your dad?
2: Yeah.
0: A number one. B number two. The stories that are like everyone is out to get him kind of things.
2: Absolutely. Everything happened because of what's out there.
0: I had a roommate who just totally screwed me over. Yes. You can distill that to this.
1: They were jealous of me.
2: Yeah.
1: That's always like, why did you get a black guy? Because everybody at work was so jealous because I'm so beautiful. They were jealous of me.
0: They start. Here's what it is. They'll start talking to you, and first you're going, wow, man, that's horrible awful. That a roommate, and for no reason, would just attack you this way. And I don't know. And it's like, why would somebody? And then it starts bleeding into work that the boss has it in for her, the other people are jealous because she's. And before you know it, everybody.
1: He kissed me.
0: Yeah. Oh, well, change that to went down on, and you get that.
1: No, but I'm like, has that ever happened? Has a girl ever kissed you and you're like, I was paralyzed. She just started kissing me. I had to kiss her back.
0: Had to stick my tongue in her mouth. Exactly. What are you going to do? So how do you feel about your dad? Some past relationships, too. If they had a string of real bad short ones, that's a bad scene.
2: And by the way, and most you notice when people are aware that they look crazy, they'll answer very choppy, disconnected stories.
0: Yes.
2: I can't really talk about that right now, but it was fine. It's a little, but anyway, so, they'll sort of distract and send you on other directions.
0: Yeah.
1: And here's you have Gag's 10 questions.
0: Here's how you know they're completely effed up is the ones that don't make sense. Like the one that here's the story. It's like, I got fired from my job. Why? I don't know why. I do the work of five employees. I'm never late. I never steal. Yeah. All I do is create. And I get S-canned. It's like, and you think to yourself, now you do the math. Why would you fire an employee that was never late and did the work of five other employees? And then they go, and you go, why? And they go, and they had it in for me. And then you realize, all right, that's it.
1: Wacko. I went out with a girl once, and I bring her to my house, and I'm like, asking her my 10 questions, and one of them's like, have you ever been committed? Like, everything was like, do you have a...
2: Do you take medicine?
1: Are you currently under the care of a psychiatrist? Are you taking any psychotropic drugs, whatever? I go, have you ever been committed? She goes, now see, I you know what happened? My friends, I was like, to the door!
2: Well, first...
0: First some love.
1: Yeah.
0: First some rough trade love.
1: Wow.
0: What did that sound like?
1: I had to know!
0: What did that sound like?
1: Look, baby, I know you're crazy. I know you. Don't look at me! Don't look at me! Turn your tail! Yeah. You like there.

0: That's how it always ends.
1: Dave, I want to get some sun out of the fridge, and you're on my arm.
2: Oh, still, don't pull away from me. Don't make me chase you. Come here. Ow.
0: All right, okay.
2: Love making in Dag's house.
0: Yeah. You know, I'm getting into this Japanese rope bondage.
3: It's beautiful. It's great. It's
2: beautiful. Beautiful knot.
4: Dag's spiraling out of control with some weird fetish.
0: Hey, Dr. Drew, I can't get this granny knot untied. This chick's turning blue.
3: It's called a smunk shui.
4: It's true.
0: No, I hate you. I hate you.
3: Alyssa. Yeah, you're 23. We got another German or Florida coming up there.
2: Oh, bring it on, baby.
4: All right, Lisa, what's going on?
5: I'm not doing the German Florida thing, okay?
4: Yeah, good.
2: Yes, you are.
5: I just want to say that David Alan Grier, if they're possibly the biggest fan in the whole entire world, it could be
2: me. Thank you, baby.
4: You're 23.
0: Where do you live?
5: I live in Oaktown, California.
4: Are you from there?
0: Write this down.
5: Born and raised.
0: All right, when we get off the air, you got to give Adam your phone number. I'll be contacting you shortly. I'm having a fan weekend.
5: Can I tell you that I know things by heart?
3: Hold on. Let me explain fan weekend. He beats off while somebody fans
0: Don't blow it! Adam, please. Describe yourself.
3: She's 23. She's a law student.
5: What up?
3: Yeah. What do you look like?
5: Hey, I'm Tom, 6'1". Ooh. Bring it on.
3: Mm-hmm.
5: What else do you want to know?
0: Can you elaborate?
3: You mentioned the weight.
0: I'm tall
3: bad.
0: And 6'1", too.
5: Wait, you think that's bad?
3: What's your weight?
0: I'm just saying. Do you have long hair, short hair?
4: Got to be at least 150 at 6'1".
0: Right. Why would you preoccupy yourself with weight? This young woman is happy because she likes me. Is that what you're saying?
4: No, I'm saying at 6'1", you got to factor in how
0: I love her already. She's a wonderful, spunky, bright girl. How much you weigh, baby?
5: David Andrea, can I give you a quick snippet and you tell me if you said it or not?
0: All right, go, baby, go.
5: Okay. I'm running a marathon.
0: Yes.
5: It's 5th mile. Everything's cool. I'm feeling strong. I'm feeling good.
0: Yes.
5: 10th mile, society starts to break down. 15th mile, I'm jumping into trees, eating fruit.
0: That's true. She knows my whole thing. Let's get back to the weight. How much? You carrying a caboose
4: Irvine,
0: back there?
4: Irvine Improv?
0: Huh?
5: Okay.
0: Yeah, are you carrying a caboose back there? Talk to me, baby. What's your
5: I'm from Oakland. LA famous Oakland booty. Don't talk.
0: Uh-oh. Mm-hmm. How big is it? How big is it? Let me know. Just let me know. How big is it?
5: Do you want my number? Because I'll bring it.
0: Well, hold on. We need to talk about the booty first. How big is the booty? Let me know. You're loved here.
5: Okay.
0: Let's talk in honesty.
5: Well, let's see.
0: All right.
5: It goes
0: you're 6'1". No, you're 6'1". How many?
4: I believe she called with a problem.
0: No, we're getting to the problem.
4: Yeah, you sure are.
3: Elisa's a big gal.
0: All right. You a big gal, Alicia?
5: Alisa?
4: Alisa, what's

0: No, no, that's Mark. 261.
1: That's 6-1.
0: Yeah.
2: Man, get her number, man.
1: We'll get your number off the air for Dag.
2: I'm always coming up north.
1: She's 23. Right, she may be coming out this
2: and
1: way.
2: And she's a lawyer. She can represent herself in the case a problem developed.
1: Dag, you got the Fan Appreciation Weekend coming up.
2: I do.
1: Nothing wrong with that. Dag's a lonely. He's a lonely man, by the way.
2: I'm not lonely. My life is very fulfilled. I have dogs and
0: right. Yeah.
1: He's got the Wayne's brothers and dogs.
0: He's gonna vomit or cry. I'm not sure.
2: All right, through me. Well, I want to save some babies. We have 20 minutes.
1: But I mean, he's a lonely man, Drew.
2: Jeez, I usually make it to the car before I bust out.
1: He was
2: the
1: in
2: old
1: a long,
2: waterworks.
1: Long-term relationship.
2: No,
1: that
2: I'm
1: went
2: healthier
1: south,
2: now. I'm much healthier
1: and
2: now.
1: It's just been basically banging Asian hookers for the last
2: that's
1: 14
2: so not
1: to 16
2: no,
1: months.
2: No, not Asian hookers.
1: Nothing. Strippers. Nothing. What do you like, Dag? You like a white woman? You like a black woman?
2: You know, a race serves no purpose. I mean, right. I really don't care what race they are. It's mm-hmm. the insides. Mm-hmm. The sickness inside, as I call it.
1: That's
2: you
1: what
2: know?
1: You're attracted to.
2: That sweet, sticky center. That's what I like.
1: You like the nougat.
2: Yeah, it's usually like a dead, flat voice, you know, and you go like, hi. And I go, wow. And then my heart jumps, you know, where I know there's some dysfunction there.
1: Mm-hmm.
2: And I'll put like, one time I was at a wedding, and I go, sitting next to this girl. She was great. She was wonderful. And I'm like, are you addicted to anything? She said, no. Do you have any kind of dysfunction? She said, nice. No, I really have
0: forget
2: no
0: it.
2: Point in talking to you.
1: Mm-hmm.
2: All right, let's save some people.
1: Yeah. Dag needs
0: you tried
1: a project.
0: To hate you, get away from me.
1: He needs
0: me.
1: A project. Yeah, right. And that's the problem with Dag.
0: That's
1: I know,
0: that's
2: that
0: your
2: worked.
0: Acid test line.
2: That worked like a charm, man. I was in every strip club. Every time I was like, I hate you, get away from me. Hey, whoa, she's
1: the guy was the bouncer's like, still $14 to get in.
2: I hate you, get away from me, Bruno.
1: It's 2-drink minimum.
2: Come on, man. Let's take some calls.
1: All right. We got to take a break.
2: Man, wait a minute.
0: Yeah.
1: Let me tell you something about Dag. No one screams, let's save the babies more than him.
2: Let's save the babies!
1: Meanwhile, we take a call and a half every hour.
2: Yeah, but
1: 45.
2: You're slacking off. You have to be more disciplined.
1: He said slacking,
0: with containing
1: right?
0: him. Yes.
1: Okay. We'll take a quick break. We'll be right back. Hey, everybody, it's the Love Line. I'm Adam. That's Dr. Drew, David Alan Greer, Dag, my main man in studio. You know what? I'm jealous of the blacks. I'll tell you why I'm jealous of the black man. Because Dag knows every black. They're all, it's one big family.
2: It's true.
1: You see what I'm saying?
2: It's true.
1: And they do kill each other quite a bit, but when they're not killing each other, it's one big family. Like, I was on an airplane sitting next to Tommy Davidson.
2: Oh, I heard
1: Tommy Davidson. Jim Brown, Hall of Fame running back, Jim Brown turns around and is like, hey, brother, hey, my man. They're hugging, they're high fives all around, they're leaning over me. They're Tommy, what's happening? It's like, really? You're a big fan of Tommy Davidson? Like,
2: we all know each other, man.
1: That's what I'm saying. Is there
2: it's
1: the
2: all part of God's plan.
1: Yeah, you think Johnny Unitas comes up to me and says, oh, Adam, no, you didn't.
2: Adam, how are you?
1: Yeah, you no, think that happens?
2: No, you're
1: no,
2: you
1: it's
2: be
1: too
2: jealous.
1: Many of us.
2: You should be jealous.
1: I should be.
2: Should Dr. Be. Drew, are you trying to train the next Drew?
1: Yeah, what yes. about the next
0: yeah.
1: Drew?
0: What about him?
2: Well, do you have like a protege?
1: No, he's got Dr. Bruce.
2: Someone
1: Bruce.
2: You're trying
1: yeah.
2: to train.
1: Yeah,
0: Bruce and smart. And Dr. Mike, too, when he was up here.
1: Yeah, Drew, but Drew gets people that are so horribly qualified to fill in for him that you couldn't possibly do
2: no,
1: it,
2: but I mean, and you're so committed, you're addicted to saving addicts, which in and of itself is an addiction.
1: Mm-hmm, mm-hmm.
2: I won't even get into.
1: Mm-hmm.
2: But do you have like a young protege that you mm-hmm. snatched out of med school?
0: I got medical students regularly right. now. And
1: yeah. All right.
0: We have a young, couple young guys we're trying
1: sign
0: to
1: sign to play a little Germany or Florida, right. by the way.
2: Germany... Who, does everybody sing a theme song?
1: Well,
0: no.
2: Is it Germany or Florida? Germany or Florida? That's pretty good.
1: Cassie, yeah, that was solid.
3: Yeah.
1: Go ahead, Germany. What's happening?
3: Well, first I want to tell you, me and my best friend love you guys so much, and she even made a paper mache shrine to you, Adam, in high school.
1: Thank you. Thank you. I made one out of paper towels when I was in high school.
2: How old are you?
0: Your hamper. It was your hamper that stood up.
2: She's 19? Okay.
0: 19. You just turned it upside down. It stood up in a bunch.
1: Yeah. It's like a
2: I'm good at this. Germany or Florida?
1: Go ahead.
2: Look at the little doggy.
1: Here we go. Come on, Dag. Focus. Here we go.
3: Okay, this happened in 1996. A 21-year-old man is stalking Bjork. He plans to kill her by sending a book that will explode with sulfuric acid when it's opened.
2: Germany.
1: Mm-hmm. Feels
3: after
1: like Germany.
3: Sending the package, yeah. he paints mm-hmm. his Germany. Face red and green and shoots himself on camera to comp-

0: latest video documentary. Germany.
1: Let's say Germany.
2: Germany.
0: Nope.
3: Oh, that is a sucker punch there, honey.
1: That happened
0: in
1: Florida?
0: Hollywood, Florida.
3: Oh. Wow. That is so Germany.
1: German immigrant, Hans Schnetzelberg.
4: What was the guy's name?
1: Vacationing in Hollywood, Florida.
0: It was on Prime Time tonight.
1: Oh, all right.
3: Oh, you cheater.
1: Well, good work, Cassie. Good. You beat
0: Thank
1: us.
0: You.
1: We're going to send you out Windbreaker.
0: Okay.
1: All right, baby doll. Okay. Thanks you. Thank you very much.
3: Thanks
1: all right.
3: You. Thanks you. You snowboard?
1: No.
3: How's your honey bunny? How's your wifey?
1: She's good.
3: Does she have any solid friends for me?
1: She got a couple of solid friends, yeah.
3: Why do you look at me like that? I can hold
2: don't
3: myself
2: look at me.
3: Up. Don't look at me. Don't look. Turn your head. Don't come here. Don't run from me. Don't run from me. You better hold stick. Hold. Stand,

0: It never gets old.
1: It never gets old.
2: Because I'm hitting home. We've all done that, haven't we?
3: Dang, right when you're like at the peak of, you know, manliosity, just yeah.
0: It's like the plug has been pulled.
4: Adam usually asks for a sandwich and the remote control.
0: Yeah, but it's like this. It's like the little voice. The sandwich sits right near your mouth.
1: Eating and sleeping.
2: This smells like peanut butter. Oh my god.
1: Aubrey?
5: Yes.
1: You're 23?
5: Yes.
1: Good. What's up?
5: First, I want to ask a more wholesome question. I just wanted to know how Dr. Drew felt about holistic healing.
1: He doesn't like it.
4: No, I just think that putting things in your mouth to change your body is an outdated idea, that we need to be much more involved in the mental health and spiritual health of people.
1: So
4: and
1: many,
4: there will not be a magic pill or combination of pills that makes you somehow live life better and more fully. It's ridiculous. It's about exercise. It's about interpersonal relations.
2: So Paxil's your...
4: No, if you have an illness...
1: Well, someone said you put something in your mouth, it's not going to make you feel better.
4: If you're maybe healthy.
1: Saying that if you're nuts...
0: None of those medications are going to help because you put them in your mouth.
4: If you're healthy.
2: No further questions, Your Honor. Witness, please step down.
1: He just
2: put
1: his foot in his mouth.
2: There you go. Yeah, get it out. Yeah.
4: If you're healthy,
1: get it out.
4: It's not putting things in your mouth aren't going to make you healthier. That's
5: the point. I'm not necessarily saying like medication or herbs or anything like that, but like acupuncture and
4: acupuncture is great.
5: Medicine.
4: But again, medicines, putting things in your system to be healthier when you're already healthy.
1: And let me just explain a couple of quick things.
2: That's not what homeopathy is based
4: I'm just saying.
1: All that homeopathic crap is like
2: I think it's homeopathy.
1: You might as well just scrape some of the dust off old Chinaman's balls and eat it. You get about the same medicinal use out of it. It's true. It's all this is nonsense.
2: What
1: just for screwballs.
2: What has happened to you?
1: Look. It's just nonsense. And let me tell you something about the herbal, you know, the Orient. Screw them. We're way ahead of them.
2: You disgust me.
1: Let's go back 2,000 years and see if we can heal ourselves.
4: When the life expectancy was 30 years.
1: Yeah.
0: They invented gunpowder.
1: Yeah, they're geniuses. They're all geniuses over there. And
0: they invented the printing press.
1: Let me explain something.
4: Half of women can expect to die in childbirth.
1: Everybody thinks the rest of the world is better than us at everything else. Why do we kick their ass? Why do they all come here?
0: You cannot be serious.
1: It's
0: and
1: true.
0: You think this is a plot. They're trying to make this Beijing, man.
1: Mm-hmm. Aubrey, go ahead.
5: Okay, and my other question was about asphyxiation.
1: Yeah.
5: I just wanted to know, like, why that would be a turn-on for somebody. Like,
4: because it gives them a near-death experience, and in that state, when the oxygen supply and the blood supply to the brain is cut off, the brain is flooded with endorphins and you feel a euphoria. And an orgasm and euphoria is sort of a very powerful combination.
1: Right. Yeah.
4: And people very often misjudge that and stroke out and they're dead.
1: Yeah. Very dangerous.
5: I
2: dated a girl that had a book fetish. Right before she was about to climax, I'd hit her in the head with a book and it just dazed her.
4: Sidebar for a second, Adam.
1: Yeah.
4: Is it my imagination?
1: It was the Bible.
4: Or is Dave getting just... more and more out there every time he comes in here.
1: Yeah. I think he's getting more comfortable with us, and so the truth is starting to come out.
4: Okay, good. I feel better.
1: He had a facade of before.
4: Make sure he's not progressing.
1: It's as if he's getting drunker each time he shows up, and more he's bearing more of a soul.
4: Okay, now, Jimmy.
1: We, by the way, all kidding aside, Drew and I lost a friend of ours who was...
0: did you?
1: I was 25, 26 years old.
4: Doing this.
0: Did you know that he... I'm way too lazy for that.
1: Had no idea what he was up to, but
0: you had
1: he
0: no
1: ain't
0: idea.
1: Here anymore.
4: Nobody
1: and, I mean, this guy was 25, 26.
0: It's real easy to hang yourself.
1: Mm. Yeah.
0: Isn't it?
4: Yeah.
1: Drew, I know people do it, and I don't know how our friend was doing it, but is it the plastic bag or something?
4: And they have a whole procedure they go through. They sort of tie a thing up at a high height and lean against it with it around their neck.
0: But I heard a story about parents whose young son hung himself, and it was so quick, no sound. The father describes walking by his son's room. He was upset about his homework. They had no idea he was as upset, and he was sitting on the edge of his bed. He comes back, he's dead. Yeah. Like, somehow he'd rigged something, and he was sitting on his bed. He leaned forward, he hung himself.
4: But that's what don't people don't appreciate. You're talking about, it's not about not breathing. It's about interrupting the blood supply of the brain. And then pow.
0: Once you pass out.
4: That's completely fine.
1: That's right. We all can.
0: And I'm crazy. That's funny. Yeah. Let's take another call.
1: That's interesting.
0: Now!
4: Somebody said he was crazy? I didn't say he was crazy.
1: No.
2: So
1: we're going to take a break. We're going to go to the bathroom. Dave's going to take another good long look in the mirror.
0: Another
1: good
0: break?
1: Long look in the mirror.
6: A good long look in the mirror.
4: We didn't hear cheer tonight either.
0: Well, you know, you're so busy diagnosing. No.
1: Yes.
0: Germany.
1: Dance.
0: Oh, Florida. It's Germany. Oh, Florida.
1: All right. We'll be back.
0: I'd like to say congratulations to Chris and Gwenny and the baby on your marriage.
4: Give him a cheer.
1: Yeah.
0: I'm not here as some performing seal.
1: Dance.
0: I gave you a knob. No, I will not.
1: Right, pick your nose.
6: I'm picking my nose.
0: We didn't heal as many babies as I usually do. I love Mike. I love K-Rock. I love all you peoples.
1: All right. David Allen Greer for Crank Yankers and Life with Bonnie.
0: Beautiful.
1: Tuesday
0: beautiful,
1: nights
0: beautiful.
1: On Crank Yankers Comedy Central and Friday nights, ABC, 9:30. Part of the TGI lineup. So, until next time. TGIF, sorry.
2: TGIF.
1: All right, F you.
2: Thank God.
1: Until
2: Friday.
1: Next time, this is Adam Carolla for Dr. Drew saying...
0: Salami and bacon! Ow!
1: Mahalo.
0: Germany! Oh, Florida! It's Germany! Oh, Florida!
7: 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The opinions expressed on this show are not necessarily those of the staff, management, sponsors, or this station. The producer for Loveline is Ann Ingold. 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
8: Loveline is meant for an adult audience. 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
9: Loveline with Adam Carolla and Dr. Drew.
1: Hey, everybody. It's Loveline. I'm Adam. That's Dr. Bruce filling in for Dr. Drew. We thought this might happen. The man literally did not have the balls to come in here tonight. He had his hernia surgery on Friday, early in the morning. I thought he'd be good enough to come back in here tonight, but evidently he's not. Dr. Bruce is filling in. Let me, Haley from Mr. Personality is here tonight, Monday nights, 9 o'clock on Fox. And hi, Haley.
10: Hi.
1: Haley's a girl. If you haven't figured that out. She's not Monica, and she's not any of the guys from Phantom. She is the beautiful woman who all the guys are vying for. So let's quickly do some Drew stuff, and then we'll get to Haley,
2: great.
1: And then we'll get to the calls. I have not spoken to Drew, although it crossed my mind many times this weekend I should call him and see how he's recovering from his surgery. I realize, though, I have his cell phone number, which... he never answers, or it's a different cell phone or something like that. And then I have his pager number, which I always use, but I didn't feel like paging the guy when he was, laying on his deathbed.
11: Do you realize if you had that surgery, Drew would be at your bedside?
1: No, he would be not. He would not. He'd be at my bedside rifling through my wallet.
11: Checking your
1: insurance.
11: Trying
1: to run up my precious black card. And then I called his house. But I got his wife's machine, and it said the thing was full, so I just kind of hung up. So, Bruce, you've spoken to Drew. He obviously spoke to you and got you in here tonight. How's he doing?
11: Great.
1: He's doing great.
11: Yeah, well.
1: Where is he?
11: He's sore.
1: He's sore.
11: It's a little bit traumatic.
1: Right.
11: Surgery. And,
1: right.
11: He's resting comfortable. He'll be back tomorrow night.
1: Okay.
11: Funny, it was easy for me to get hold of him first. Just.
1: Yeah.
11: So.
1: He knows he's in my prayers and thoughts.
11: Yeah, right.
1: All right, so I didn't talk to Drew, but he's fine.
11: Yeah.
1: He'll be in tomorrow night. And Dr. Bruce has the same qualifications Dr. Drew does. Board-certified physician, addiction medicine specialist.
11: I've had anal sex.
1: Has had anal sex and passed out a couple of times, just like Dr. Drew has. That's how they put him under, actually, before they confirmed the surgeries. Do you want a general anesthetic, or should we just rape you?
11: Oh.
1: And he chose rape. Haley is here tonight from Mr. Personality. Nice to meet you.
10: Thank you.
1: So tell us about the process. How did you become the sort of damsel that everyone was trying to vie for?
10: I was found. I was actually at my desk. I work in a financial services firm, and I
1: were you in Georgia? Were you in Atlanta,
10: in Atlanta,
1: Georgia?
10: Mm-hmm.
1: Right.
10: In Atlanta. And one of these roaming casting directors was going across the country. And somebody I had met 3 weeks earlier who had been trying to go out with me had given this recruiter my phone number as a way to sort of win me over. And
1: really?
10: Yeah. Go figure.
1: Yeah. So this was just some guy from the office or something?
10: No, some random guy I had met out, and I gave him my phone number. He just seemed like a pretty nice guy.
1: You don't do that.
10: Yeah.
1: You're a very attractive woman. You don't do that. You were drunk. Were you not? Yes,
10: I had some cocktails, yes.
1: Okay, so you gave the guy your number and then decided you weren't that interested in him, but he gave your number to a casting agent who contacted you.
10: He contacted me, sort of pitched the show, and I said, I just don't know if I can be on television. It's so, especially in a relationship show, it's so invasive, and it's my life, really. And he said, well, what about if you send me a picture? And I said, okay, fine. You know, that's my way out. Here's your picture, and I'll talk to you later.
1: Well, what were you aspiring to at this point, if anything at all? I mean, did you want to act or model or do anything like that?
10: No. The thought never crossed my mind to do anything like that.
1: Really?
10: The guy was just kind of, he was a funny guy, and he was just kind of pitching this wacky idea.
1: I mean, before all this, what did you want to do? You just wanted to work? Have a family, do what everyone else does.
10: Right. I had put myself through school, and so something so, you know, off the wall and insecure along the lines of work was just sort of not an option.
1: Right.
10: I had to take the road where I knew when my paycheck was coming, where it was coming, and when it was coming, and, you know, sort of went that way.
1: Well, you know, it's kind of an interesting the topic, which is everybody wanting to be something else or do something else or invent something or race a car, go to the moon, be an actor. 99% of the population just wants to make it to Friday, get their paycheck, go home, grab a six-pack, party with their friends a little bit, take care of their family, do whatever they got to do, maybe wrench on some junker car that they're never going to finish. I mean, I think we're kind of spoiled thinking that everyone wants to do something else. If I see anyone who's halfway attractive and under the age of 30, I say, well, what do you want to be when you grow up? You know what I'm saying?
12: Well, because in L.A. about
1: 99%
12: of people
1: like that. We're spoiled. But you're from Atlanta, so people are more laid back over there.
10: Certainly. So much more laid back. I haven't been, since the show, I haven't been back. And, you know, I walk around in this town and nobody knows who I am, which is kind of nice. It's like my regular life. So, but I know if I were to step foot in Atlanta, it would just be chaos.
12: It's going to change your life.
10: Certainly.
12: Are you ready for that?
10: Yeah,
12: so you'll have to stay here now.
1: So
12: start a career.
1: Bruce means in the studio. He doesn't want you
10: just
1: to leave.
10: Just stay in the studio.
1: Bruce has a crush. I know when Bruce has a crush. His hair turns red. Look at it. It's embarrassed. All right. So anyway, Mr. Personality. And now this tomorrow, Monday night, 9 o'clock, it's going to be cut down to 2, and then the big finale. Oh, wait. Now, this is all done with, but you can't say who won or did anything like that, right?
10: That's right.
1: And what are you supposed to do with the guy you finally pick?
10: Well, that's the point of this show. I mean, the best part of, you know, probably the one thing that made me say, okay, for sure, I'm doing this is
1: money.
10: I wasn't, well, no, I,
1: yeah.
10: You never
1: okay.
10: know. I didn't have to go marry this guy. I didn't have to do anything. The premise wasn't like some of the other shows where, hey, we're expecting a ring at the end of this thing, and it's really whatever we wanted to do. So really the point is, you know, after the mask comes off, am I still attracted to him? Do I want to have anything to do with him afterwards? So I can't say.
1: Oh, well, you have to declare on the show. I mean, what would you be giving away if you didn't tell us who it was, like Mr. Blue Man or Mr. Green Man, if you just said, hey, I'm dating the guy currently?
10: Well, because I had the option of running the other way after the mask
1: comes
10: off.
1: We can't give that away.
10: Yeah, yeah.
12: This is Hollywood. There's got to be a sequel.
1: Right.
10: Yeah.
1: We'll find out.
12: I'm sure there's going to be a sequel.
1: We'll let Bruce will tickle it out of her during the break.
12: I'm sure.
1: Jessica?
13: Yeah, hi.
1: You're 16?
13: Yeah.
1: What's up?
13: I'm planning on graduating in November because I'm tired of high school and it sucks in my town.
1: Yeah.
13: And I was just curious about your views of community college.
1: Who are you talking to, me?
13: Yeah, you.
12: Have you ever listened to this show before?
1: It's high school with ashtrays. That's what it is.
13: Pretty much.
1: It's the only thing that ever keeps anybody going to high school. I mean, the people. Here's the irony of junior college. It is basically high school where everyone's over 18. Nobody's accountable. Nobody's parents get called into the principal's office, and nobody comes looking for you if you're absent a week from a class. Right. So, of course, nobody shows up. The only one who benefits out of it are Asians and Laotians. And no, people come here from another country looking for something. If you're white and you're going to the junior college down the street because you didn't like high school that much, forget it.
11: Now, I knew guys that
1: you're over with.
11: Went to community college, flunked out for a couple of years, and didn't tell the real university that they'd done that, and then started over. One guy went to State University of New York after he'd been to a community college goofing off. I don't know if there's some, you know, like...
1: Why don't you get along in your high school? That's the real question.
13: Because my town is filled with pompous, rich white people, and I am not one of the rich. Well, I'm white, but I'm not. We're definitely
1: all right.
13: Not rich.
1: You're not going to do well wherever you go. So you might as well just try to get a job. Your attitude is very poor.
13: Well, thank you.
1: You're angry. It has nothing to do with rich. Listen,
11: how's your self-esteem?
13: Horrible. I'm depressive. I'm a manic depressive.
11: Okay, so what have you done about that? Are you seeing anybody? Or?
13: I'm seeing a guy who's, well, a psychiatrist. He's helping me.
11: Yeah, because, I mean, from what you're describing, medication might help, ongoing therapy, and not describing yourself as a loser to start with.
13: Well, yeah. I don't see myself as a loser. I mean, I'm pretty popular around my campus, but...
1: Oh, which is it?
13: Okay,
1: you're pretty popular.
11: She started out on the wrong...
1: She's a homecoming queen, but she's got to get out of this podunk town because all those rich whiteys are coming down on her, even though she's white, too. I can't stand this. Okay, here's what I want to say. I've known my whole life I grew up around poor people, and now I exclusively hang around wealthy people. And you know what? The wealthy people, smarter and nicer.
2: Ooh.
1: Yes, absolutely. Everyone does all that crap all the time where it's like, well, yeah, we're poor, but we're proud. We don't have to stab people in the back. That BS. You guys suck. I've hung around you my whole life. You guys are a-holes. All the guys I know have money, they're nice. They work hard. They're responsible. They pay their taxes. They love their family.
11: Yeah, the nouveau riche.
1: Please. Jessica.
13: Yeah.
1: People don't like you because your attitude is bad.
13: No. Okay.
1: Yes.
13: Listen, I played football last year. I was the only girl on my team, and I totally kicked... you know, some major ass, but no one, I mean, I would call myself different, and I will
2: You're fat.
13: Say,
1: Drew. I mean, Bruce. I mean, Drew. Please.
11: Ignore that.
13: I am. Well, I mean, it just sucks. Big time. I hate where I live.
1: All right, well, go to the junior college.
13: Okay.
1: You get a whole fresh new start over there with the same a-holes that graduated a year earlier.
13: Whatever.
11: Focus on working on your self-esteem and continue with the therapy, and ignore Adam.
1: All right. Do all that too.
11: Yeah.
1: A little tough love there from Dr.
10: Wow,
1: Bruce.
10: Yeah.
11: Haley's in shock.
1: I've had an assful of everybody out there with the boss hates me because he's jealous because I do the work at 10. All this projection crap. If people don't like you, it's because you're doing something wrong. It just is. Now, if one person doesn't like you, that doesn't mean you're doing something wrong. But if the whole school doesn't like you, you're doing something wrong.
11: Right.
1: It's not because they're rich. And let me tell you something. That whole, like, he's rich, I'm rich, they're rich. You make an argument for both sides of that. Rich people complain that, you know, they didn't like me because I had money and they didn't think I was... Yeah. It's that way with everything. So everyone relax and get along. And figure it's your fault no matter what. Tiffany?
14: Yeah.
1: You're 15?
14: Yeah.
1: Uh-oh. What's the matter?
14: I'm calling because my boyfriend has been, I guess I would say, abusive.
1: To you?
14: Yes.
1: What did he do to you?
14: Well, we started dating about 3 months ago. And in the beginning, like, I'm a very big ice school. I was an ice skater.
1: You did a lot of ice skating?
14: Yeah.
1: Uh-huh.
14: And I used to come to his house afterwards, and sometimes I would get delayed. And in the beginning, like, when I got delayed, he would get mad.
1: So what got delayed?
14: If I got delayed to his house.
1: Delayed to his house.
11: Delayed to go skating.
10: From skating, right?
14: Yeah, and he would get, like, in the beginning, he would just get mad, and sometimes he'd hit me. But then in the past, like, 5 weeks, I'd say, he's been very bad, and he hurt my wrist once, and I couldn't go to school the other day because I was so beat up. happened.
11: All right, hold on a second. Where's your dad?
14: He shot himself.
11: All right. Hmm. Well, was your dad like an alcoholic or abusive or any of that stuff?
14: He was very depressed, and he had 3 suicide attempts. Mm-hmm. And the second time, I had found him with slit wrists in the bathroom.
11: Well, that's traumatic. Mm. How old were you?
14: 4.
11: Okay. Mm. Well, now this guy who's beating you while you're... are you still wearing your skates?
14: No, I take them off. Well, I had to quit.
11: I like those protectors they put around the blade so they can walk around.
15: Mm-hmm.
11: You know those things you snap
14: you
11: on?
14: You need them. They're very important.
11: Yeah, I'm going to get some of those. So
14: I skate. I
11: you had to quit. Yeah. How old is...
14: No, I didn't. My grandmother... I quit for him, but my grandmother thinks I'm still doing it because she saw my bruises, and I said they were from that.
11: Uh-huh. How old is this guy?
14: 24.
11: Mm-hmm. You're 15.
14: I know.
11: So, why don't you break up with him?
14: Because I'm scared. I once said I wanted to, and he just got really threatening, and he threw a glass at me, and I can't tell anyone because my mom's always away. And
11: where is your mom?
14: Well, I have 3 younger siblings that she had before my dad shot himself. They weren't even divorced, and she has to work so hard because she...
11: All right. Well, you have an eating disorder?
14: I'm a little underweight, I guess. I don't know.
11: Do you have an eating disorder?
14: I don't know. I'm
11: going with yes if you keep dancing.
14: My grandmother says I do because she thinks I'm very skinny.
11: Okay.
15: You sound like you're in so much distress right now. Is this sort of a crisis point right now or tonight?
14: I have bruises everywhere.
15: Right.
11: Okay, don't go over to the guy's house. Can you do that?
14: I can't. He called me and he came to my house the other day and my brother saw it and it scared me to death.
11: Well, you got to call the cops then.
14: But what if he kills me?
11: He's not going to do anything.
15: First of all,
11: he's a big puss.
15: Yeah,
11: any guy beats up 15-year-old ice skaters a world-class puss. Liz, you have to talk to your mom, by the way.
14: My mom has been on the business. She's an attorney.
15: Okay,
10: so grandma takes care of you?
14: No, mom, I'm by myself most of the time because when my mom's on trips, my siblings go to her.
11: Okay, when does your mom get back?
14: Wednesday night, I think.
11: You think? And you just live in the house alone with your brothers and sisters until then?
14: No, they go to my grandmother's, but I'm older, so...
11: You get to stay at home alone?
14: Yeah.
11: No, you don't.
14: Yeah, you but trust me.
11: All right, look. Okay. You need to go over to your grandmother's house.
14: I don't want her to think I...
11: Well, listen, you have to do something. You got to go to your grandmother's house.
14: But then she'll know I'm lying about...
11: All right. Listen, this is a Rubik's Cube covered with crap. You understand? Any way you turn it, it's got S on that side. That's unfortunate, but you still got to turn the Rubik's crap cube. Write that down, by the way. It's a good novelty gift.
15: That's a very good analogy.
11: This guy's a world-class jackass. Tiffany's mom is all over the place, and her dad's depressed and killed himself, and she's an absolute mess. Somebody was abusive to her, I'm sure, growing up. Now, she's got this guy. This guy's brainwashed her. This guy's a big puss. She needs to call the cops and call this guy's bluff, get the restraining order, do the whole thing.
15: She doesn't want to do anything, almost to the point where she seems to like to be in this. She's not stupid, and she's...
11: I think there's a dance that's going on here that Tiffany's definitely engaging in, like, I'm going to keep going over to the guy's house after skating practice.
15: Right. But just to be safe, why don't I give her a couple of crisis numbers to call, because we don't want to be...
11: Yeah. Why don't you do that? What are you going to do? Quick. You do it off the air? Yeah, go
15: ahead.
11: Yeah,
15: put her on hold and break.
11: We'll do that. All right. We'll talk to Tiffany. Tiffany?
14: Yeah. Oh, can you say something?
11: No.
15: No.
14: That doesn't have to do the question.
11: I don't care. Just hold on.
15: Yeah, just...
14: Oh, wait.
11: No. Listen to me.
14: Yes?
15: We're taking you very seriously, and at the next break, which is just a couple of minutes, I'm going to get on the line with you and give you some numbers to call because...
14: Okay, I just want to think...
11: All right. Thanks.
15: Okay.
11: Drew wouldn't do that, by the way. Drew would try to plug
15: Drew would, Drew would remember him and
11: Drew
15: just give
11: Drew would be like,
15: here.
11: I'm going to be on Good Morning America 6 months from now for 8 seconds, so set your TiVos.
10: It'll save your life.
11: Not Bruce. He's over there. Yes. You know, Drew, during the break, he's
1: he takes shots. He just takes continuous shots of stalling.
15: I thought it was a stockbroker's call.
1: He's talking to a stock. He's screaming at his manager.
15: Yeah.
1: Screaming. He's got two phones. He's got a cell phone on one hand and a landline on the other. He's screaming. He's got his agent, his manager, and his stockbroker, his astrologer, and he's taking shots, and he's a beating producer.
15: And he's answering Loveline listeners' emails.
1: No, he is not. Yes. No, he's not.
15: He's a consummate humanitarian.
1: He's heartless.
15: He works with Adam.
1: He's home because
15: I mean, I have corollaphobia.
1: He's too drunk. He's too high on Vicodin to drive.
10: That's the
1: reality of why he's not here.
15: Never takes Vicodin.
1: Absolutely. He loves drugs. He doesn't ingest it orally. He snorts it or mainlines it.
15: He can't tolerate Vicodin. He has side effects from it. He hates taking it.
1: He takes whatever he can get his filthy, addicted paws on.
16: Pain erection will not go away.
1: There he is. Danny?
17: Yeah.
1: You're 16?
17: Yeah.
1: What's up?
17: Hey, all right. I'm not too much of a player. Like, you know, I have not too experience at all.
1: Mm-hmm.
17: With the ladies, and I'm just kind of like real shy, don't like to make the first move at all. And this girl totally, I've known her for 2 years now, we've had the same class together, and last year she didn't have a boyfriend. She completely, like, just total flirtation, like, the whole time. Yeah. I would, like, anytime partners are involved, she'd, like, yell for me first.
1: All right. So she likes you, but what's up?
17: But this year, right, have her again. I just wasn't looking for a girl last year because, you know, no point having a girl if you can't drag her anywhere, you know?
1: So hold on, Danny Retar. you were just being a puss last year. What do you mean? your excuse is not having a driver's license or not having a car?
17: Pretty much,
1: so,
17: yeah.
1: So, no, you still are interested in girls.
17: Right.
1: Learner's permit or not.
17: All right.
1: So, yeah. Danny's logic is I could have had her last year, but I didn't because I didn't have my learner's permit. But this year...
15: More testosterone.
1: I got my mom's diesel Chevette and my learner's permit. Now I'm ready to rock.
17: Right on.
1: Yeah. So now...
17: Yeah, but so now she has a boy, right? But she's still... We have the same class again, and she's still just completely first with me or whatever. She, you know, says hi out of nowhere, just tries to say my name for no reason.
1: Hold on a second. Every hi is out of nowhere. All highs, that's what it's there for. You're nowhere. Hi, huh? Oh, hey, how you doing? They're all out of nowhere. You don't go out to a movie with someone and then 40 minutes into it, they turn to you and say hi. Or they don't go, I'm going to say hi in 10, 9, 8. All highs are out of nowhere.
15: But at that age, he could be unaware that he's staring at her and she doesn't know what to do except...
1: He's just sitting there with a puddle, like his elbow slipping off his desk because there's drool all over it. And she's like, hi,
10: hey,
1: hello,
10: right,
1: wake up. Yeah, I can see you staring at my rack. What do you think? You have any thoughts on this, Haley? Guys are in a lot of denial.
10: So I don't understand the problem. She's got a guy, but you think that she's interested in you, so you got to go for it. You're 16.
17: I'm kind of interested in her at the same time. Like, it's kind of like I don't know how to say it, but I'm interested in her, but I don't want to screw over that guy.
1: No, you don't want to take any chances. Just like you didn't want to take any chances last year. Last year you didn't want to put yourself out there because you didn't have your driver's license. This year you don't want to put yourself out there because she's dating somebody else, allegedly. There'll be a new reason next year why you don't make your move.
17: Why don't I? What should I do?
1: Just
17: let her know.
1: Well,
17: just let her know.
1: Hold on a second. How long has she been with this guy? How serious are they?
17: 2 weeks.
1: 2 weeks. That's pretty serious.
17: Nothing big.
15: Dan, right. There's a beautiful woman in here that just gave you advice, and you just blew it off. What did she say?
17: Go for it.
10: You have to try. And if you're getting the vibe from her, maybe she'd be more interested in seeing you than...
1: All right, let's
15: what
1: play
15: do you do with role play. Says,
1: let's do some role playing here.
10: Okay.
1: Bruce, you play Haley.
18: What? Oh.
1: Danny.
17: Right.
1: Bruce is going to play Haley, and Haley's going to play your girl. What's her name?
17: Kate.
1: All right. Bruce, you're Kate. Haley, I'm going to need you to be me, and I'll be Bruce. No, wait a minute. I could be Danny. Danny?
17: Yeah.
1: You be you. We'll let Haley be Kate.
15: Good.
1: Okay. All right. Now, here's the scene. Here's the scene. The class has just let out that you two are in, and you're walking down the hall in the direction of your next class. You ready?
17: Right.
1: And action.
17: Hey, Kate, what's up?
10: Hey.
17: I was curious what you were going to do this weekend. Maybe you wanted to go to the beach or something.
10: The beach? Well, yeah. I'm going to be going out with my girlfriends in the afternoon, but I don't know what I'm doing Saturday night. What are you doing?
17: Nothing much. Just thinking about going to the movies or something.
10: Oh, yeah.
17: Wondering if you want to go.
10: Well, I'm sort of seating somebody right now. What do you think about that?
17: I understand. It's just you know, friendly kind of basis. If you know, if he can come through, if you insist.
18: Hey, Kate.
10: Right on.
18: This is Duke McKenna, your boyfriend. Who's this little four-eyed puss? I'd crush you. You little scrub.
17: She kind of thinks that I look like the Mike from Real World, the Miz.
1: All right.
17: I don't know why.
1: All right. Is your boyfriend big? Does he go to that school?
17: No, he's a skinny guy. And he's white, and he has a big old afro.
1: All right. Well, that's
17: but she,
1: you
17: like,
1: can handle
17: she
1: that.
17: Looks completely, looks completely
1: all right.
17: Like she doesn't belong with him.
1: Okay, good. You know how many times I've said that? It doesn't count, by the way. All right. You go ask her out, just like you asked Haley on.
17: Okay.
10: Just like that.
1: All right?
17: All right.
1: Good job.
18: Yeah.
1: All right. He'll do it. You got to pull that trigger when you're in high school. It's tough for guys. They spend their whole high school sort of rationalizing and making excuses, and then it's over in the blink of an eye, and then you spend the entire rest of your life to think about it. Then you become a producer, and now you have to nail every 18-year-old that blows into town as a comp, and your penis becomes some sort of weapon from the past, you know? Yeah.
18: You saved Danny from that horrible fate.
1: Yeah. Haley is here from Mr. Personality, 9 o'clock on Fox tomorrow night, Monday nights. Dr. Bruce here. He's going to go man the phone. He's going to help out our little girl who was having so much trouble, young Tiffany. We'll be back after this.

0: buddy. Love line. I'm Adam. That's Dr. Bruce. Filling in for Dr. Drew. Dr. Drew's sack was being filled in with his intestine, so Bruce has to fill in for Drew tonight, and Bruce spoke to Drew.
1: You're a genius, Adam.
0: Thank you. I did not...
2: should come up with a title for that.
3: Yeah. Do a rap for Snoop. Snoop would like.
0: I did not have the chance to speak to Drew over the weekend because I didn't call.
3: Carefully avoiding.
0: I paged a guy. I didn't want to be so insensitive as to page a guy who was staring at the Grim Reaper and have him try to call me back. And then
3: Scrotal Funk.
0: Scrotal Funk. That's a good band name right there.
3: Yeah.
0: So, Bruce, always good to see Bruce. And he's filling in tonight for Drew. Drew will be back in tomorrow night, theoretically, if he's feeling better. And Haley's here tonight, of course, from Mr. Personality. Monday nights, 9 o'clock on Fox, and second to last one this Monday. All right, they're going to get it down to two. How's Monica Lewinsky?
2: She was very kind, and she came when I first met her, she came across as very warm, funny, mm-hmm. and the first thing she was doing was making fun of herself, so it really said a lot about her.
0: And you get along fine with her?
2: Oh, yeah.
0: Yeah.
2: Uh-huh,
0: uh-huh. What the? She had a sort of a.
2: He's going somewhere.
3: Oh, yeah.
0: Although I'm just thinking out loud. But she blew Clinton like 4 years ago, didn't she? I mean, what happened in the last 8 months? I mean, where did the heat come from? You know what I'm saying? I mean, the whole thing with Clinton is 3.5-4 years old now. I mean, what is it? Been 4 years? I mean, Bush has been two and a half, three, right?
3: Yeah.
0: I mean, this was a year. I mean, this could have been coming on 5 years ago. What is she doing? She's supposed to be gone, isn't she?
3: Like book and a book tour and
0: really
3: good agent, good representation.
0: I know, but why is Monica Lewinsky hotter now than she was 2 years ago, which was half the way to her blowing Clinton?
3: Weight Watchers.
0: I don't know. Like, how do you?
2: I think she'll always have some kind of.
0: I'm not knocking her. I'm just trying to figure out, like, when you do something you're known for, and this happens once in a while, somebody does something crazy or is involved with a scandal, you know their name at that time. But then once the dust settles from the scandal, they usually don't resurface then 4 years down the road. That's all I'm saying. She's having a renaissance, is what I'm saying, and I want to know why.
2: More power to her.
0: All right. You too over here.
3: The act that she committed, first Clinton had to be out of office, then there had to be some time. It's just sort of a psychological thing. I think
0: you got to heal.
3: Having her entertaining and having done that.
0: You got to heal her mouth. He's got to heal his penis. There needs healing.
3: Oh.
0: The soft palate needs to heal. I agree. Jonathan?
4: Yeah?
0: Dynamite lady, by the way. Jonathan, you're 18.
4: All right, I have a friend who's 16. And I was talking to her yesterday, and she brought up that she wanted to have a baby.
0: Mm-hmm.
4: And I was telling her, like, do you think you're ready for it? Mm-hmm. And she said, I'm not sure. I just want to have someone that could love me. Because she has issues, a lot of issues.
0: Sure.
4: And I just want to find out, like, your opinion. Like, how should I tell her, like, she isn't ready.
0: Well, you said she's 16.
4: Yeah.
0: Does she have a boyfriend?
4: Yeah.
0: Do you know that guy?
4: No, I don't.
0: Because this is the guy who really needs to spoken to. He's 72.
3: Yeah.
0: Hey, I'm guessing he's around her age, right?
4: He's 17.
0: He's 17.
4: Yeah.
0: Okay, and this is a friend of yours.
4: Yeah.
0: You need to explain to her that this may be a temporary fix, but it ain't going to last long, and then you got 18 years of hell. Yeah. And her being in pain is not going to make her a better mother. She'll be a much better mother a few years from now when she's ready.
4: Yeah.
0: And I don't know that she's going to listen to any of this.
4: I doubt it.
0: Yeah, I doubt it. I doubt it, too.
3: They haven't carried the egg or the baby around for a week in high school.
4: I don't know if she has, but they do that at the high school.
3: Oh, yeah, they do. And it is sort of a reality check for a lot of those.
0: What do they have to do?
3: Well, they carry an egg around as though it was a baby or a doll. They have to, for a whole week, just as if it were a live baby, feedings. They have to
0: really
3: schedule with it. And it's sort of a...
0: Well, who do they do that to? Moms that are
3: no,
0: people
3: just,
0: that are
3: no,
0: high,
3: as high, they go through high school.
0: No, I just mean, I mean,
3: all of
0: what the girl tells you, screw you. That, what
3: it's,
0: I mean
3: it's
0: is,
3: a class.
0: These high risk women.
3: No,
0: you know what I mean?
3: I think that it's pretty routine in high schools for seniors.
2: Wow,
0: really? All high schoolers are doing this?
3: I think in most high schools.
0: In most high schools, they're taking the women. Like, they don't need to toss
1: it. It's
0: Jewish.
1: Like home ec.
0: They don't have to toss the Jewish chicks in with that group, do they?
3: Yes, they do.
0: Really?
3: Yeah, I think it is. It's sort of like a sex education type of thing. Or
0: and they got to walk around for. And what do the guys got to do? They got to do. They have a tumbler of jizz.
3: And sometimes
0: they have to walk
3: the guys.
0: With
3: no, sometimes the
0: week.
3: Guys have to participate as a response.
0: You spill one drop. All right.
3: Remember, Haley's from Atlanta. You should have the accent, but you have to treat it with some more respect.
0: I know. I'm sorry, Haley.
3: Southern women don't tolerate your abuse.
1: Phone screener Brian said he had to carry a bag of flour around with him.
0: Really?
3: Uh-huh.
1: Like a baby.
0: Okay. Really?
3: And he's not high risk.
0: That you had to carry a sack of flour? Oh, I heard the rest of that. He was confused. From Mexico. He had to keister it. It wasn't flour. I never did tell you. I didn't have the heart to tell you.
5: Yeah.
0: Those Panamanian guys you met at the airport? No, not home ec. Not home ec. They wouldn't be wearing those members only jackets and those wraparounds.
3: I can see you turning red through the dark line.
0: All right. All right, so listen. Yeah, tell her to carry around a sack of flour. I don't know what to do with her.
3: What about her dad? Or does she have brothers?
0: He can't do anything. He just has to talk to her and just tell her this is a bad idea. And come up with something good, like I put a curse on the child. You know, like a kid's going to be born with two heads or something.
3: No,
0: that'll work on her. That's fine. Megan?
6: Uh-huh?
0: Well, we're not talking to her, and we're not talking to her boyfriend. We're just talking to a friend of a friend kind of thing.
3: Well,
0: and
3: giving him some resources.
0: He said she's not going to listen. Okay, yeah. He's
3: codependent, so I'm sure he'd go the extra mile.
0: He could go down to Planned Parenthood and pick up some something or something like that, or go on the web and pick up something.
3: No, there's community resources. There could be a community support program for that.
0: Yeah, go down to the
3: church.
0: Y. Yeah, play some caroms and talk to her about teen pregnancy. Megan?
6: Uh-huh.
0: You're 20?
6: Yes.
0: What's up?
6: Okay. Whenever I come close to having an orgasm, it never fails. I end up peeing everywhere.
0: Mm-hmm.
6: And I don't know what to do. I go before, you know, my fiance and I will get intimate, and I'll go before because, you know, needless to say, it kind of ruins the mood.
0: Yeah.
6: And so, I mean, I really don't know what's going on.
0: Now, will you feel like you're going to urinate, or will you for sure urinate?
6: I actually do. I mean,
0: if you feel something coming on. I mean, an orgasm coming on.
6: Yeah, it starts to work up for it, you know, and then all of a sudden, I'll just pee.
0: Okay. Well, is this embarrassing for you, right?
6: Oh, yeah.
0: All right.
3: Yeah, but it's maybe not pee. Certain type of orgasms, you have a fluid discharge in women.
0: Yeah, but this is
3: pee.
0: Right before.
6: Yeah, and it's not.
3: Well,
6: yeah, it's
3: it can
6: not
3: start before the actual orgasm.
6: Yeah, and it smells like pee, you know.
0: Yeah, she's done her research.
3: Well, yeah, but she also, if you empty. At your age, you probably don't have incomplete emptying of your bladder. I'm not so convinced it's not.
0: Well, but wait a minute. You hear about female orgasmic incontinence all the time on the show. What the hell am I doing where I'm saying that phrase?
3: Well, that's very good.
0: I used
3: I'm
0: to be
3: impressed.
0: A proud carpenter, you know. Now I'm
3: yeah,
0: sitting
3: you're
0: here
3: right,
0: talking about female
3: right
0: orgasmic incontinence. Okay, listen, I believe her because she examined what came out of her, and a woman knows her own wits.
3: Right. Okay.
0: Right?
3: Either way, it's basically not something you should be embarrassed about. It's a normal variant. It's something that happens with sex. And with
0: it's going to be embarrassing.
6: Well,
0: though.
6: The reason it's embarrassing is because I can only get that way if I have oral sex. And so, for him to be down there, and then if I start peeing, it's a bad picture for both.
0: That's a rough rinse for a guy. It really is. Really is.
3: Yeah, but if you start just focusing in on that, it's going to ruin your whole sex experience.
0: Well, it's too late. That's
3: something
0: what she's doing.
3: Yeah.
0: Okay, so obviously emptying or evacuating the bladder,
6: uh-huh.
0: turning into Dr. Drew in his absence. Evacuating the bladder beforehand does not work.
6: Yeah, I mean,
0: it helps, but it doesn't work.
6: And I'll feel totally empty, like there's nothing there, and then all of a sudden, I don't know.
0: All right. What about, now they do have medication for this kind of stuff, but you're 20 years old. You don't want to get on that.
6: Yeah, no.
3: Yeah.
0: And what about...
6: Does that sound like urinary incontinence or something, or...
0: What? No.
6: Like another problem that's not associated with...
3: No.
0: Now, what about going to, I don't know, what about biofeedback or something? What about something emotional? What about a hypnotist? What about...
3: No.
0: Well, what are you going to do?
3: It's not... It's.
0: Oh, shut up with your who cares. It's nothing.
3: No, I'm
0: it's
3: not saying
0: normal,
3: who cares.
0: It's a normal, healthy part of anything.
3: Well, therapy is not going to work for something like that. And start going to a therapist because of
0: therapist.
3: Something. Biofeedback.
0: Biofeedback and
3: which
0: therapist.
3: Which doctors, whatever. The Corolla method.
0: I don't care if you drink a gallon of that Theraflu. It is not going to help you. Okay, listen, Dr. Phil. What happened to you? When did you become... You moved to the Midwest at some point. Here, you're from Brooklyn, right?
3: Yeah.
0: All right. Well, act like it, would you?
3: I
0: start sounding like
3: insensitive.
0: It too. He is getting urinated in his mouth
3: when they have oral sex.
0: When they have oral sex.
3: So quit having oral sex.
0: Okay, but that's that's.
2: Come on now.
0: Yeah, Haley over here knows.
3: I'm on her side.
0: You've offended. I wouldn't do that. Hey, I would keep going. By the way, even with number two. Oh, yes.
3: Yeah.
0: Okay. I would. That's my...
3: See, you better stay on my side. Side up with that.
0: I'm saying I'm that focused. Okay, so you're not helping this person at all.
3: No. I don't really have any answers for her, so...
0: Okay, you don't have any answers, so you decided her problem isn't a real problem because you don't have answers. Not. You should just admit I can't answer it, but it's still a problem.
3: First of all...
0: Thank you.
3: Okay.
0: Megan.
6: Where's Dr. Drew?
0: Yeah, that's why I've been asking myself that for
3: he'll
0: the
3: be
0: last
3: back tomorrow night.
0: 43 minutes, believe you me.
6: Am I going to have to call Sue Johnson or what?
0: He wouldn't listen.
3: Who?
0: I don't know what she's talking about. Just quiet down and listen to me. We don't got enough time for your nonsense. Drew would not have a good answer for this either. Drew would tell you there are medications you can take that'll prevent it.
3: Yeah,
0: but like I said,
3: he wouldn't prescribe them.
0: Who wants to hop on that at age 20 for the rest of your oral life, okay? Uh-huh. Go see a urologist and see what they have to say, number one, or
3: gynecologist.
0: Do chicks have urologists?
3: Yeah. Well, okay. Urologists see women also.
0: Right.
3: So
0: okay.
3: Not just for men.
0: Have also, have your guy give you oral sex and then finish you off with a little missionary, you know what I mean?
6: Mm-hmm.
0: Like the Bible once?
6: Yeah.
0: All right. Do that for now. But you're going to have to go talk to a gynecologist and figure this out.
3: Right. I'm just saying I don't think it's the type of thing where like you have a sore throat and you get penicillin.
0: No, it absolutely isn't. But then why do you rule out doing some behavior modification or some relaxation, whatever?
3: Well, if it's that, it seems like to modify their sexual activity so she's not focusing in on when he gets oral sex.
0: No more orgasms.
3: No, just not with oral sex.
0: Well, I bet that's the only way
3: for
0: she
3: a while.
0: Can have it.
3: Yeah. Somebody will work out a behavioral process with her, fine.
0: Let me find
3: but
0: out,
3: I'm saying
0: Megan.
3: There's no great...
0: Megan, can you have an orgasm through intercourse?
6: No.
0: Yeah, see,
6: yeah,
0: I told you.
6: I tried doing Kegels, but no.
0: No. All right, Kegel's not bad either.
3: You know, sex is not a recreational sport.
0: All right, relax.
3: A brilliant man once said that.
0: Haley, what do you think?
2: Man, that's a problem.
0: We got to take a break. There's no good
3: Does
0: answer.
3: Does she stimulate herself during intercourse to have
0: you
3: an
0: think
3: orgasm?
0: Only
3: 30% of women spontaneously have
0: it. It doesn't work for women. I know. Believe you.
3: Yes, it does.
0: It doesn't. It doesn't work. I don't know why it doesn't work. It just doesn't work. You got to have them in the tub or something. The water's coming.
3: Anne can give a dissertation on that.
0: All right, let's regroup.
3: Yeah, okay, let's regroup. Let's have some.
0: Let's actually group, because I don't think we grouped the first time to regroup.
3: No, I
0: don't
3: think so.
0: Work that math out. Haley is here from Mr. Personality.
3: She's in shock.
0: Monday nights, 9 o'clock. Now, she's falling in love with
3: both
0: of us, right?
3: Oh, yeah. She's laughing at me or you, I'm not sure.
0: We'll be back after this. Hey, everybody, it's Loveline. I'm Adam. That's Dr. Bruce. Dr. Bruce filling in for Dr. Drew just tonight.
3: Quite nicely.
0: Quite nicely, too. Yeah, he fits that chair. Not the best you could say about him. Dr. Drew is off. He is
3: recovering.
0: He had a surgery on Friday. He has been convalescing at home and feeling better. When did you speak to him, Bruce, today?
3: Yesterday afternoon.
0: Yesterday afternoon. He made the call then, huh?
7: It hurts when I urinate. I've got these lesions.
0: He said he couldn't make it yesterday afternoon. He should have decided, like any good athlete, you know, like a quarterback's a game time decision. You know, I mean, you don't decide a couple of days in advance. You know what I'm saying?
3: Well, I was filling the physician role, so he said, you know, I think I could probably do it tomorrow night. And I said, you know, Drew, I had the same surgery. I've had patients with this. You really just need to rest.
0: You wanted to come out. You wanted to be on the air tonight. I understand.
3: I wanted to be in a close quarters with you for 2 hours.
0: Well, and what about Haley over here?
3: Well, I didn't know Haley was
0: from Mr. Personality.
3: Or I would have run Drew over with my car.
0: That's right. You still can, by the way.
3: No.
0: Sign off on that. 9 o'clock on Monday nights. It's going to be down to two guys. I've said that you see the guy with the mask on and stuff, so you can't exactly see what his cheeks and schnoz look like. Mm-hmm. Maybe he has some grotesque scarring on his forehead or something. But you can get a pretty good idea how tall he is and his build and that kind of stuff, right?
2: Yeah. Oh, yeah.
0: You can see his teeth and his eyes. I mean, that's about all you need.
2: I'm telling you, though, once that mask comes off, they're totally different.
0: Really? It's always like, surprised, huh?
2: It's like talking to you and getting to know you for weeks at a time, and then your mask comes off, and then there's Dr. Bruce standing in front of me.
0: Really?
2: Yeah.
0: And you're absolutely disappointed. You're heartbroken, aren't you?
3: No. Oh. All right. Hey, listen. You're missing. You're leaving out the most important thing, pheromones.
0: See? Pheromones. Oh, yeah. Women smell that.
3: That's right. They have the receptor in the nasal area, and
0: right,
3: it's extremely important.
0: That's right.
3: Gotta
0: soak them up. I agree.
3: Certain perfumes or aftershaves don't smell so good on some men and great on others.
0: Are they allowed to wear aftershave?
2: Oh, sure.
0: Oh,
2: some more than others.
0: Interesting.
2: Yeah.
0: Trying to work that edge.
2: That's true.
0: Also, my strategy would do the crazy tongue move all the time. thing, you know? The oral sex simulation, between the fingers thing. I'd be doing that.
2: Yeah, one guy busted out with that. And
0: really?
2: Yuck.
0: That's a winner. Oh, no.
2: Totally yuck.
0: Didn't go for it.
2: Come on, Adam.
3: You're hoping they're on psychiatric medication rather than they're really doing that on purpose.
0: All right. So, anyway, down to two tomorrow night. Let's hop back the phones and speak to Mackenzie, who's 23. Mackenzie?
8: Yeah?
0: What's up?
8: Well, I was doing a self-breast exam earlier today, and my breasts have been feeling somewhat full. And I'm not pregnant because I've had my period, but I, like, pinched on my nipple, and, like, white stuff came out.
0: Mm-hmm. Yeah. And doesn't this happen sometimes? At least Drew says if you stimulate your breast enough, something can happen sometimes.
3: Was it like white liquid stuff or cheesy stuff? Ooh. Or
8: it's like white liquid. It looks like it's coming out of
3: both.
8: Where it's supposed to be coming out of
3: both breasts.
8: Yeah.
3: Okay. Hmm. Got to play the breast Sherlock Holmes here.
0: Right.
3: Yes.
0: I'd like to do that myself.
3: I've got a license.
0: I'm gonna do that when I get home on the computer. What do you say? Yeah, Watson, get me a paper towel.
3: Gross.
0: All right. All right. Okay. So, what about it, Bruce? What is it?
3: Well, let me just think about this for a second. So, first of all, you could be pregnant. Just because you had a period, that's one of the most common fallacies. Oh, I had a period, I can't be pregnant. You can have what looks like a normal period, and you've missed a period, and you're pregnant. So get a pregnancy test.
8: I have two uteruses also.
3: Okay, so you can be doubly pregnant. Okay, so next, you can have galactorrhea. You can have production of milk just from stimulation of the breast, stress. Medications? Are you on any medications? Like heroin?
8: Not at the point,
0: No. All right.
3: Okay.
0: So, what you got to do? See a doctor?
3: Yeah, it's usually not something serious. I mean, tumors can cause that. It's not a bad idea. See a doctor, get a breast exam, and get a pregnancy test, even though you're convinced you're not pregnant. And you're not on any medication, though? No street drugs, anything like that?
8: No, not right now.
3: A lot of stress recently?
8: Yes.
3: Okay, well, that can do it.
0: Yeah.
8: Okay.
0: All right,
3: so,
0: go see the doctor.
3: Yeah, because really giving diagnoses over the air is not really that responsible. So it can be some serious things. Most likely it's not, but it is a good idea. Have you had a pap smear in the last 6 months, 12 months?
0: Yeah, listen, I'm done with her.
3: Okay, we're done with her. All right.
0: Okay, well, go see the doctor. That's all.
3: Oh.
0: She's got to talk to somebody. Victoria?
9: Hello?
0: You're 18?
9: Yes, I am.
0: What is up?
9: Okay, well, first of all, I just want to say I love your show.
0: Thank you.
9: I've been listening to you guys forever. I love you guys.
0: All right, you mean me.
9: Well, basically what it is I'm 18 years old, and I've never had any experience with a guy, no dates, no kissing, no anything. And I'm just wondering, first of all, is that normal? And maybe if I could get some advice from you guys.
10: You pansy!
0: Oh, please, I don't know if women can be. I think all women are pansies, and that's all right.
3: Oh.
0: But listen, is there anything wrong with you that we need to know about?
9: No.
0: Yeah, you're fine. You're attractive. You're not missing any parts or anything.
9: No, I'm pretty good looking.
2: Are you interested in guys?
9: Very much so, yes.
2: Okay.
9: I'm very, very shy. Like, really, really shy.
0: Yeah, but usually guys will sort of take care of that part. You know, they'll come up, they'll ask you out, that kind of stuff.
9: Yeah.
0: Hey, Victoria?
9: Uh-huh?
0: Hang on a second.
9: Sure.
0: We got to take a little break.
9: Sure.
0: And we'll get to the bottom of you when we come back, and you'll be much better off because of it, all right?
9: All righty. Thank you.
0: All right. We'll be right back.

0: Hey, everybody. Loveline, I'm Adam. That's Dr. Bruce. Dr. Bruce filling in for Dr. Drew. Haley is here tonight for Mr. Personality. She is the beautiful young woman that all the guys in the blue mask are vying for. Tomorrow, Cold's going to be in here, and then Third Eye Blind is going to be in here on Tuesday, and Linkin Park on Wednesday. We haven't seen those guys in a... It's been a little while since we've seen Third Eye Blind or Linkin Park, so we'll see them.
1: Good week.
0: Good week, and Bruce, God willing, will not be here. Not that he doesn't do a wonderful job.

0: imagine some people would enjoy. Nothing's coming to mind right now. That's all. But everyone always wants to hear that, and I think
1: you can't articulate yourself any better than that.
0: That's what he comes back with.
2: Character.
0: All right, we need to hear. Let's hear the Drew boogie. Come on, Anderson.

0: sick.
1: I find you, have sex with me. Gee, it hurts, have sex with me. Faggot better have sex with me. I want to have sex with me.
0: I was born.
1: So I had anal sex. Gee, it hurts. Still a virgin. Tried to be straight. Or I thought I should be straight. And I was confused. You know. Pee on this makes me sick. Hurts when I urinate. Makes me sick. Anal sex. Makes me sick. This guy's penis makes me sick. I've had anal sex, but felt no effect. Got these lesions. Gee, it hurts. Still a virgin. Makes me sick. It's called intimacy. Can I say that? You're fat. You're gay. Confused. You're sick. You're overweight. You're still a virgin. You're dysfunctional. Not acceptable.
2: Dr. Drew is right.
3: I'm a rapist.
4: All right. Drew, please, easy. I got to hang up on Drew. We punched him up on the wild line. He was just talking. He didn't know. We'd potted down the Dr. Drew boogie. Okay, so that is Dr. Drew, who's at home resting. Dr. Bruce in here, ready to go to the phone calls here. I noticed I have a pen here that seemed to have fecal matter spread on it. Oh, it's your pen.
5: Yeah.
4: I was wondering what that was. I looked at it, and I thought, nah, I don't want to scrape that stuff off because it looks like dookie. And then I just noticed Dr. Bruce.
5: I've got a three-year-old, so I had to smell it to make sure.
4: What was that?
5: Playing with a Hershey bar. No, I had a Hershey bar in the car that melted, so.
4: I'm not okay, but Jessica?
6: Uh-oh. Yeah?
4: You're 14?
6: Yeah.
4: What's up?
6: Oh, first I had a question. Did Isham really go to your wedding?
4: Did who? What?
5: Who?
6: Isham? You know, like ICP, Psychopath.
4: From Insane Clown Posse?
6: No, like, he's from that same label.
4: Well, give me the name one more time.
6: Isham?
5: That's your uncle from Philadelphia.
4: No.
5: No?
6: Oh, okay. Well, anyway. Okay, my question was, like, I recently got on birth control, like, a couple days ago, and my boyfriend likes to come inside of me, and, like, is that okay? Like, can I still get pregnant like that?
4: How long you been on the birth control?
6: 2 days, I think.
4: 2 days?
6: Yeah, it was a shot.
4: Oh, you got the shot?
6: Yeah.
4: Okay, that shot takes a little bit to kick in. You're not supposed to have sex immediately after you have the shot.
6: Yeah, I think it takes like 24 hours.
5: No.
4: That didn't.
7: Is that what your doctor said?
6: Yeah, that's what the lady told me. See, she didn't like give me a lot of information. That's why I'm calling and asking.
5: 24 hours.
4: Wait,
5: which shot did you get?
6: I have no idea.
4: Depo?
6: Yeah, that's what it was.
4: All right, so you got the depo shot, and nobody told you when it was safe to have sex after the shot?
6: She said 24 hours afterwards.
4: She said you could take a shower 24 hours afterwards. She said you could have sex, unprotected sex.
5: Where'd you get the shot? Where'd you go?
6: I got it at a health clinic.
5: Okay.
4: A health clinic?
6: Mm-hmm.
4: You sure it wasn't like B12 or something?
6: No, it was a health clinic. Like, it's a free clinic where, like, your parents won't have to know about it.
4: Right. Okay.
5: You're 14?
6: Yeah, I'm 14.
5: Why did they go right to that? Have you been on anything before for birth control? You didn't?
6: No.
4: Maybe they thought she was sort of, hold on a second.
5: Irresponsible.
4: Stupid. Irresponsible. And if they told her she had to take this pill every day at a certain time, she'd just eat the whole plastic packet on Monday. Do you know what I'm saying?
5: Yeah.
4: So they gave her a shot, thinking they're going to keep her out of harm's way. But
5: how old's your boyfriend?
6: He's 15.
4: 15.
5: And how long have you been having sex?
6: Like 2 months.
5: What were you doing for contraception before that?
6: Condoms.
4: Okay, you should stay on the condoms for a while.
5: Yeah, a few weeks.
6: Break.
5: What?
6: Condoms break.
4: Yeah, you need to contact this place that did this and ask them, because I don't know what the answer is, and I don't think Bruce does either.
5: Well, find out exactly what you're on. Talk to somebody.
4: Well, hold on a second. Let's try to do some math here. If you get, the shot is a hormone, right?
5: Right.
4: And the birth control pill is a hormone. Mm-hmm. And when you get on a birth control pill, you're supposed to wait like a month before you begin having unprotected sex. But there's other kinds of hormones and birth control pills where you don't have to wait an entire month.

0: Yes?
1: No.
0: No. I heard some were faster than others. They weren't all in one.
1: Well,
0: uh-oh, Bruce is confused.
2: Yeah.
0: Okay. Maybe this is the fast variety, but you couldn't, not the next day, no matter what.
1: No.
0: And we have had this question, I think, before, and I think it's some weeks or a month.
1: Yes, right.
0: So she's doing this prematurely.
1: Yeah, unless there's something I don't know about that kicks in. But that's, nobody's going to tell you, go have sex 2 days.
0: Don't have any sex until you talk to them again, okay?
3: Well, my friend, she got on a pill, and they told her that she only had to wait a week.
0: Well, that's possible.
4: Go the safe route. Seriously, talk to somebody. It's your life you're talking about here. So
1: yeah, even if you've been on, there's a whole schedule that you go through with somebody. Even if they've been on the pill and they miss 2 days, and depending on the type of pill, the point they are in their cycle, so it's not just oh, go ahead, you know, you're starting on something, taking a week. No, that doesn't happen. So I don't know who.
0: All right, just talk to them and find out. But listen this time, right?
3: Mm-hmm.
0: And if they give you something to read, read it.
3: They did give me a lot to read.
0: All right. And if you read it, don't move your mouth and your finger. People think you're stupid.
3: Okay.
0: Just make the sounds in your head.
3: All right.
0: All right? All right, baby doll.
3: Bye.
0: God bless you. Let's talk to, I do that. I read my mouth moves and people think I'm dumb. The other thing I like to do is make a lot of noise when I eat. People think
4: you chew with your
0: mouth.
4: People
0: think you're dumb when you do that, too. You know, your mouth breather and you're eating, you're like,
1: Where do you test people on whether or not they think you're dumb?
0: People just tell me all the time.
1: Oh,
0: yeah, shut up. You're making a lot of noise. You know when you notice it? When you're in a theater. I'm sitting there eating kettle corn. It's like...
1: You're doing that.
0: Yeah, it's me.
1: Just to...
0: I can't breathe through my nose. So if I'm going to eat and live, I got to breathe and eat through the same trap. You see what I'm saying?
1: Do you have a surgically correctable lesion in your nose?
0: And give up this voice? Are you kidding me? This is the cash register. And the voice is the drawer of the cash register. The face is the cash register, Bruce.
1: Yeah, yeah.
0: You understand?
1: Yeah, there's some similarities.
0: The voice is the ching-ching sound. The ching-ching, yeah. All right.
1: Haley's staring.
0: Hey, look at this voice. Is you're starting to warm up on it, right?
4: Oh, yeah.
0: Right?
4: Oh, yeah.
0: You can get used to this.
1: She was asking how early she can leave.
0: There's an attraction here, right?
4: I'm feeling you.
0: If I was had the blue mask on, you'd be into me, right?
4: Not literally.
0: That's my big toe.
4: I'm so sorry.
1: I can leave if you guys want more privacy.
0: Jay?
5: Yes?
0: You're 29?
5: Yeah.
0: What's up?
5: I've been going out with this girl for a couple months, and she's underage, and I kind of want to know what can happen to me.
0: Well, can go to hell.
5: Been there, done that.
0: You're 29, and
5: yeah.
0: She's how old?
5: 16. Cool. She'll 16. Be 17 next month.
0: She'll be 17 one day.
1: You could have a large significant other of the same sex in prison.
0: I don't know if it's illegal in Arizona, where you're calling from. I don't know what the age of consent is in Arizona, because it varies quite a bit.
1: I think.
0: State to state, and it also varies depending on how old the other person is, too.
5: Right, I've heard that.
0: Drew had it down here somewhere, but I don't know where the hell it went to. Let me see if I can dig this up. Bruce, go through there and see if you can find that age of consent.
1: Yes.
0: Where did you meet this young girl?
5: I met her at a park. We're playing softball. We needed some more people to play against, so her friends came up and we played against them.
0: Right. Now, is she in high school?
5: Yeah.
0: What grade is she in?
5: What was that, 10th grade? She's 10th grade.
0: 10th grade. Are you having sex with her?
5: No.
0: No.
5: Not yet. I didn't want to.
0: Yeah. Hold on a second. You know, I on one hand, it's like, okay, good, you're not having sex with her. On the other hand, now you're a 29-year-old guy with a 16-year-old, you're not even porking. You're just, like, hanging out and courting, and it becomes even creepier.
4: What are you talking about when you're 29 and you're a guy, 16-year-old, and that's not what you're doing?
0: Yeah. I mean, is it creepier that he's not having sex with her? Do you know what I'm saying?
4: Yes.
0: Haley says yes. I agree. Jay.
5: Yeah.
0: What's wrong with you? She's 16. She's in 10th grade, for Christ's sake.
5: I don't know. She's cute, and we get along really well. And
0: yeah. You don't want to deal with a human being either, really. You just want someone to, you know, like a lap dog to date, right?
5: I got a dog now, but...
0: All right. Engineer Anderson says 18, based on a brush he had with the law in Flagstaff a couple months back.
2: Internet dick.
0: Internet dick, he said.
1: Yeah.
0: Oh, wait a minute. I think the dick was for me. Internet is what he meant.
5: What does that mean?
0: Well, what it means is you cannot do anything before she's 18, before her 18th birthday. So you got yourself a nice 13, 14 months. And that seems way too long for a guy named Jay, who plays a lot of softball.
1: But, Jay, you know, you've got a real opportunity here to find out some things about yourself. Why are you attracted to a 16-year-old? Because there's some problems there.
0: You don't think there's any problem with that, Jay?
5: Well, that's kind of why I'm calling. I don't think it's normal.
1: Right.
5: But
1: it's not. And whether,
5: know, when we were, if we were back in the 1900s, we would be, could have been married by now and had five kids.
0: Yeah, I like that. I like when people like to shift time zones to figure out, right, if it was 100 years from now, you'd be flying your hovercraft over to her schoolyard to pick her up. that's a very valid point, Jay. You'd be dead, too, if you were born back then.
1: No, but Jay, there's not...
5: would die or something.
1: Right, there's an opportunity here for some, like, self-analysis, and you realize there's a problem. Have you been to a therapist? Have you dealt with any kind of issues in the past? Do you have any family problems?
5: No, good family. She's got a nice family.
0: All right. Well, look, here's the thing. Here's the situation. Jay says she's attractive, she's nice, she plays a good, knows how to turn a double play. Why not? Well, why not is that she's 14 years younger than you are, or so. And everybody wants to do this stuff all the time, it's just we don't do it. This is what separates us from the animals. People have a little trouble with impulse control in this country, I've noticed. It's like, I want to, so what's wrong with it? If I want it, then it should be okay. It's not. I mean, it's fine. It's fine to fantasize. People want to kill people all the time. People want to leave their families and leave their kids and go take off with their secretary and go to some island in Tahiti. People want to bang cute 15-year-olds. People want to steal money when people aren't looking. I mean, everyone fantasizes about this stuff all the time, all day long. The difference between good people and bad people is good people don't do it.
1: They don't act on their
0: impulses. Yeah, it's not that they don't ever think of it. It's that they don't act on it. And if you act on it, then that makes you a bad person.
1: Right.
0: And but you should know that.
1: There's a huge difference developmentally and match.
0: What, between Jay?
1: 29-year-old and 16-year-old.
0: Not
1: and
0: Jay.
1: The 16-year-old should be exploring certain curiosities about the opposite sex. And Jay at 29 should be a fully matured male with totally different interests and desires.
0: He should be.
1: And so there's a real...
0: Yeah,
1: problem there somewhere.
0: But Jay, even if the loss didn't say it was wrong, which it does, by the way, it would be wrong anyway, and you should have a compass in your brain that lets you know about that.
1: And he should explore this further and find out why he's attracted to the 16-year-old. So,
0: all right,
1: sentence has been passed. He's passed the sentence on himself. He's exhibited that behavior, and he needs to find out.
0: Good enough.
2: Age of consent in South Carolina is only 14.
0: Well, let me go on a quick jag here, by the way. Why do we need a different age of consent for every goddamn state in this union? Now, you want to buy a pack of smokes, you got to be 18. You want to have a booze, you got to be 21. You want to enlist in the Army, you got to be 18. You want to vote, you got to be 18. I think there are things we can agree on age-wise that just seem to make sense. You don't have some state saying, oh, the drinking age is 13 and a half, and over here it's 28. No, we've all agreed it's 21. We've all agreed you can vote at 18. Get a driver's license, all basically the same thing. But the age of consent varies quite a bit. And if you're a guy, and I've made this argument, like if you grew up in Hawaii where it's very low, and people aren't too smart, and you've grown up in Hawaii, you grew up in a place where the age of consent was 14, and you were there until you're 30, and then you came out to Arizona and you said, oh, there's a hot 17-year-old, I think I'll do her up, and you got arrested, you'd be confused. Or they should post it everywhere. Put it on the milk cartons. You know what I'm saying? Why does this need to vary so much?
1: Well,
0: can we just agree on 18?
1: I think states that started out more agricultural, people went off to work, and they quit school. They went off to work in the fields when they were 12, 13 years old.
0: I understand. I understand
1: why it hasn't changed.
0: That's my question.
1: Reflect modern society's practices and beliefs.
0: Doesn't it seem...
1: You wonder what the politicians are up to in those
0: states. Doesn't it seem like this could just be... How much outrage would there be in North Carolina if somebody said, I just want to raise it to 18 like the other states? What, would people be marching on the state capitol? Do you know what I'm saying? This is an outrage. Well, I'm a 45-year-old man who likes to bang the bejesus out of 15-year-olds, God damn it, and I have a right to do it. So says the North Carolina Constitution.
1: You can't imagine anybody would raise
0: it. Right. Let's just make it 18, and we wouldn't have to answer all these questions.
2: New Mexico's got 2, and for homosexuals, it's only 13. But for everybody else, it's like 16.
0: Wow. Really?
2: Actually, it says under 13 is okay, too.
0: That's the other thing, too. You really, you got to get some sort of, when I travel with a laminated age of consent cheat card in my wallet, just like a lot of people use to figure out how to tip and stuff like that. And I'll just, from state to state, figure out, well, I can nail a gay. I know in New Mexico I can get a 13-year-old homo, but I got to wait till the chicks are 16. I sort of plan my travels on it. I'll skip certain states where it's older, and you know what I'm saying?
1: Yeah.
0: All right. Just can't make it 18 across the board. That would be too complicated for people. Or
1: here's a question. This question, I don't think this caller won't frustrate you. This is
0: a straightforward question. Shelly.
6: Oh. Hi.
0: You're 20?
6: Yeah.
0: What's up?
6: I just wanted to ask you, what's become of Boobville?
0: Boobville was something I spoke about like 6 years ago on this show.
6: Yeah.
0: And people won't let me forget it. But here's my deal. I don't have a lot of follow through. You understand?
6: Yeah, I understand. You know,
0: right.
6: Sitting on the couch watching TiVo.
0: That's right. So I've let that dream of Boobville go.
1: Even Adam has matured.
0: No, I run out of energy even with my own stuff.
1: So Shelly, did you have an interest in Boobville?
0: No, I'm done with her.
1: Okay.
0: Rob.
7: Yeah.
0: You're 18.
7: Yeah.
0: What's up?
7: Well, I'm very shy when it comes to, you know, making a move with a girl, and it just. I've never had a girlfriend because of it.
0: Mm-hmm.
7: And it's just like, it gets at me because, you know, they think, like, even one girl told me, you know, when I asked her out, when I finally got the courage, that she thought I was gay.
0: Well, but you asked her out, right?
7: Yeah, but she laughed and said, oh, I thought you were gay.
0: No, she didn't.
7: Trust me, she did.
0: That's cruel.
7: But I'm a very sensitive person, you know, but I'm, you know, fully straight, you know?
8: How gay are you?
0: All right.
7: Huh?
0: Yeah, that sounds like bi to me.
7: Oh, well, I mean...
0: You ever been with a guy?
7: No.
0: Okay.
7: No, so, but,
0: Yeah, yeah, is there any girls you're particularly interested in?
7: Yeah, there's this one that I'm interested in, and,
0: mm-hmm.
7: you know, she's single.
0: Mm-hmm.
7: And I've talked to her for about, like... a week or two, but I want to get to know her better.
0: Yeah, where do you know her?
7: From work.
0: From work?
7: Yeah.
0: Where do you guys work?
7: At IKEA.
0: IKEA?
7: Yeah.
0: Jeez. And what do you do over there, drive one of those electric forklifts?
7: No, I'm actually a cashier.
0: Uh-huh. It's a great place. There's 800 people in line.
7: Oh, I know. But,
0: Yeah, I know. I love that place, but the line's going. But listen, let's do a little role-playing. What's her name?
7: Her name's Allie.
0: Allie. Yeah. That's a good name.
7: All right.
0: Haley's going to be Allie.
7: All right. I'll try.
0: All right. Now, here's the deal.
7: All right.
0: You guys are at work, but you're both on break.
7: All right.
0: And you're back in the break room there, sitting next to the giant Allen wrench mascot guy, and you're enjoying a Swedish meatball.
7: All right.
0: Now you got to go back on. You got to go back on in the shift there. You got to go back in about 6-8 minutes. All right.
7: All right.
0: So Allie pulls her tray of Swedish meatballs up next to you, and you say,
4: "Yeah, I'm making the move." Yeah, yeah, Allie's making the move.
0: Well, you're just sitting down.
4: You're halfway there.
0: You're just sitting down.
4: Okay.
7: All right.
0: Go ahead. Make some small. Start off with some small talk about a futon or something, and then a little business, a little shop talk, and then work your way into it. All right.
7: All right.
0: And action.
7: All right. Hey, Allie.
4: Hey, what's going on?
7: Not much. So, lines are pretty long, huh?
4: Man, I'm glad I'm having this break with you.
7: Oh, really? Oh, that's cool. Yeah, I enjoy the break time with you as well. Hey, Allie, I was wondering, before I go back to break, go back on the clock, I was wondering if, you know, you'd like to go to a concert with me.
8: How gay are you?
0: Allie, be quiet. Keep going. You're doing good.
4: Wow. What concert?
7: It's actually my friend's band. Uh-oh. And they're going to be playing next week.
4: Where are they playing?
7: At the House of Blues in Anaheim.
4: Wow, that sounds like so much fun. I'd love to.
7: Oh, really?
4: Yeah.
7: Oh, cool.
4: Do you want my number? Come on, man.
7: Oh, okay. Would it be cool if I called you, you know?
4: Totally.
7: All right.
0: All right. Here's my 5-digit number. All right. That wasn't too bad, Rob.
7: All right.
0: All right. That's good.
7: Yeah, but...
0: You just ask
4: like
0: her
4: that.
0: Out.
4: Just go,
0: ask her out.
4: Seriously. What are you afraid of?
7: I don't know, but, like, I feel, you know, because I've been, you know, ever since I was a little kid, I've been teased, I've been, you know, so I have very low self-esteem.
0: Oh, come on, buddy.
7: Well, I mean, you know, I get afraid that, you know...
0: Yeah.
4: You gotta leave that back there.
0: Yeah, that's
4: know?
0: Right.
4: You gotta forget about that and just move forward. She All may right. really want to talk... She may really want...
0: Yeah.
4: You to make the move. Got to try.
7: Okay.
0: All right. All right.
4: Okay.
0: That's why his buddies call him Silk. All right. We got to take a little break there. I think that helped the kid out a little.
1: Yeah. Hey, listen, you have to pay a lot of money for role-playing in a therapist's office.
0: Yeah. Hey, Haley, let me ask you a quick question. When a guy asks you out, do you hold it against him? I mean, maybe the question's
4: it's
0: loaded,
4: all about the approach.
0: It's about the approach.
4: It really
0: what
4: is.
0: If the guy stumbles a little on the approach?
4: Well, I don't know.
1: Then they project failure and you feel like,
4: seriously,
1: oh, I don't worry about this
4: and
1: guy.
4: If he's going to project failure right at the beginning, then
0: really?
4: He's already shot
0: but
4: himself in the foot.
0: Even if the guy's cute, he seems like a good guy.
4: No, I've dated so many people that it just doesn't go anywhere if they're...
0: Women are so brutal. Like if a guy was attracted to a girl that he worked with and she mustered the courage to come up and sort of fumble through a sort of half-assed, request for a date, a guy would think it was great. I mean, he wouldn't hold that against a girl ever. Wouldn't matter if she stuttered a little bit when she was asking. If we were into the girl, we'd
4: but
0: definitely
4: if,
0: be into
4: if,
0: it.
4: If I were asking out a guy, I would just go... straightforward and I wouldn't falter even if I was nervous. That's just how I am.
0: I'm saying that you could vomit on our lap and we'd be like, that's cute. If we're into you, we'd be into you. And women are brutal this way. I mean, they really there could be a guy who they thought was really cute at work and really nice. He comes up to finally ask her out. They should be elated that this guy they've sort of been keeping an eye on has finally approached him. And the guy could stammer a little bit and look down at his shoes, and it could be a deal breaker.
1: They test. It's a test. He's a wimp. He's not strong. They want to see somebody that's not going to fall apart because of possible rejection.
0: Hold on. This is getting pretty cathartic now. Keep going, Bruce. Keep going, buddy, because we're this close to a breakthrough. Come on. Let it out. You want to cry? You cry. It's no shame here.
1: I tell you, looking at you, I want to cry.
0: All right. All right. We'll take a little break. Haley's here for Mr. Personality, and we'll be right back.

0: everybody. It's Loveline. I'm Adam. That's Dr. Bruce filling in for Dr. Drew. Haley is here tonight. She's the ball-busting minx from Mr. Personality. I didn't know this, but you approach her, and you look down at your feet, and you get the boot. Oh, yes. She wants a man with confidence. And let that be a lesson to all you young bucks out there. Women do want that confidence. You know, when you see these guys, it's like, why is this guy keep... This guy doesn't seem to be any better looking, any taller, any smarter, any whatever-er than the next guy. Why does he get all the dates? He's building success on success, and he's got a vibe and a rap, and women completely respond to that. Whereas guys really... just really about how good-looking you are.
1: That's all it is, yeah.
0: If you're nice. And look, we're looking for someone who's really good-looking and not too confident.
2: Oh.
0: Too confident for a girl is a pain in the ass for a guy.
2: Well,
0: that's high maintenance.
2: It can be an overcompensation for insecurity. Then somebody like that's a real pain in the...
0: Yeah. Yeah, but I'm just saying, fellas, when you do that... No, no. When you do that... We do that thing where it's like, gee, I don't know, maybe sometime if you, you know. And you don't like this stuff either. Like, women don't like this where a guy says, well, I don't know, what do you want to do? Well, I don't know, what do you, well, I'll do anything you want to do. And, you know, you want a guy to go, I know this great place. I'm not even going to tell you because I know you're going to love it and I'll pick you up at 8.
1: That's
0: what
1: it.
0: They want, right?
1: That's it.
0: They want the guy to take charge just a little bit.
1: Not
2: but it better
1: too much
2: it better not be a strip bar they take her to.
0: No, you gotta take her the right
2: you
0: place.
2: Do the right.
0: But you love that. You love it when the guy goes in the restaurant and people kinda know him and people take care of him and it's been there before.
1: Adam, you figured it all out.
0: Yep.
1: This is why they call you.
0: This is why they call me asshole.
2: No.
0: Oh, no. Why they call the show. I see.
2: I was driving along last week, and some kid calls me and goes, you know that what would Jesus do thing? He says, I wear one that says, what would Adam Carolla do?
1: Nice.
2: And then I'm thinking, initials to that, whacked. Yeah, that kid's whacked.
0: Bruce, it's nice to know you're unfunny even when you're not on the show. That warms my heart.
2: Warms the cockles of your heart.
0: I used to think you're just being malicious by being unentertaining while you're on the show, and then you're wildly entertaining when you're off, but it's nice enough.
2: No, I come here to, you know, hone my ego strength. You know,
0: all
2: it's
0: right.
2: Just like get beat up on the air.
0: You know I love you, buddy.
2: In front of all 40 people that are listening.
0: You know I love
2: 50
0: you.
2: 50 states.
0: Not quiet. Dan?
3: Hey, Adam and Bruce and Haley. I was just wondering, how do you apply to be on a reality show?
1: Oh, question.
0: Well, how
2: asking
0: did,
2: Adam how he...
0: Well, are you asking how Haley got on, or...
3: Well, this is for Haley.
0: Well, you want to go on as a contestant? You want
3: no,
0: to be...
3: I'm just interested in just how the process runs, you know?
0: Here's what I want to know from you, Dan.
3: Yeah.
0: Are you asking how Haley got on the show, or are you asking how do guys get on the show?
3: How did Haley apply and get on? Was there additions or anything?
0: We discussed it, but she can tell you again.
1: There were casting calls across the country, but one of the casting directors had contacted me directly to be involved. But in order for you to explore something along the lines with reality shows, check the internets. There's always some kind of show going on, or you hear a lot of the promos through radio and such. But I mean, someone came to me, so
0: Right.
2: Yeah. Yeah. She definitely wouldn't have a problem with that. So, Dan, are you an aspiring whatever?
3: Oh, I just really like her, you know, her in the show, and I think he's really pretty, and I just was wondering how she got that far in there.
0: Yeah, see, yeah, he just want to know about Haley. He's not looking to do anything himself, right?
3: And I was just wondering if you guys need any sound effects. I have some. Sound effects.
0: What do you have?
4: Whatever.
3: I have a lion. You want to hear a lion?
0: Yeah. That's nice. We need a lion on this show. Kid's got herpes. We do the lion. Yeah.
3: You want a cat scream?
0: Yeah. Now, what are you doing this off of your computer?
3: Yeah.
0: Why don't you and Anderson do dueling sound effects? We'll see who wins. All right. Go ahead.
3: Oh, me?
0: Yeah, you start, Dan. Is that a monkey?
1: What was that?
3: Yeah.
0: All right, that one sucked. Yeah, this first one goes to Anderson. Go ahead, Dan.
3: Oh, okay.
2: More monkeys?
1: That was a rooster.
0: Anderson scores again.
3: All right. Here's one.
0: All right. Barf. What was that?
3: Wet puke.
0: That was wet puke, all right. All right.
2: Boring.
0: Set, game, and match.
1: Okay.
0: Engineer Anderson, everybody. Don't eat that cake on the air, please.
2: Lactose?
0: No, this I don't want to hear you guys slobbing into the microphone. That's all.
2: Okay.
0: It's Engineer Anderson's birthday, and he's celebrated by kicking ass on Young Dan in the sound effects department. And let me tell you, no pea shooter with a Casio can come in here and expect to take Anderson's job. No, those are some pretty big K-Swiss to fill.
2: Yeah.
0: Let's talk to David, who's 15. David?
4: Yeah?
0: What's up?
4: I just like to say, Bruce, you suck.
0: Yeah.
2: Well, listen, when we hear your problem, we'll know who's really a loser.
4: Anderson, you got the sorriest job in the world.
5: You got another question, Widow?
6: Bring it up.
5: Hurry up.
6: Hurry up.
5: Get out of my face right now. Push, you nasty thing.
6: We want to puke.
4: You press buttons for a living.
0: He does more than that. He slides things once in a while.
4: Man,
0: how dare you?
4: I can do the job.
2: Yeah, you're all talk. You got a message for Corolla?
0: You couldn't.
2: You want
0: to
2: tell Adam anything?
4: No.
2: You worship Adam, right?
4: Oh, no, yeah, Adam.
2: Yeah. All the psychopathic losers that call in worship Adam, so we know you got a problem.
4: Bruce, you suck. Shut up.
0: Yeah, Bruce, quiet down.
2: It's all right, Dr. Bruce.
0: We're all.
5: Shut up!
0: All right.
2: Do you have a serious question,
0: No,
2: sir?
0: Screw him. He just got done insulting everyone in the room.
2: Yeah, well, I got
0: a serious question.
2: Listen, this guy's got white crust around the tip of his penis.
0: Oh, he made it up, you jack off. I'll go pick another call for it. Put more frosting on that cake for you. All right. Let's talk to Steve, who's 29. Steve?
7: Yeah, hello.
0: What's up?
7: Hey, I was calling up because the gal that called earlier that says she urinates when she has her orgasms.
0: Yes.
7: Well, I had a girlfriend that, when we first started having sex, she told me that she'd only had one orgasm. She'd been with a few guys, and she described that what happened was all this fluid came out, and the guy got really grossed out. And so I noticed that when we had sex, she was always really tense, and she could never relax. So I just told her, hey, if this is going to happen, don't worry about it, you know. So
0: right.
7: We put some towels down underneath her, and that didn't work, and It took a couple months, but when she finally relaxed, for sure, she did pee.
0: Right.
7: And, you know, she was kind of, like, uptight about it, but I just told her, it's not a big deal. Don't worry about it. Just relax, because this is, you know, this is how you are.
0: Right. That's the way to do it.
7: So the one thing that I did have to do, though, was get a plastic liner for the bed, because it was enough pee, even though she'd go pee beforehand, it was enough pee that would soak the sheets, and we'd have to change the sheets afterwards.
0: And I had a chick like this, and I had to put a gutter system on the bed. I actually put little scupper holes on the side, and then we just routed that. Ended up was able to tie it into the main line of the sewer and the upstairs bathroom, so it worked out pretty good. Hey, Steve?
7: Yeah.
0: Yeah, that's good. See, this is... Haley can't figure out whether she's in love with you or horribly repulsed by you. I think it's probably a little of each. But it's true, if a woman has a problem and she's feeling self-conscious and uptight about it, the way to do it is go, hey, baby, don't worry about it. I'll throw down a town. We'll get it on.
1: Talk about it.
0: Yeah. It's game on. It's no problem.
2: It sounded like he was in a relationship as a therapist, or is just a humanitarian there. It's interesting.
0: Well, he wanted to put her at ease.
2: He's
0: so
2: proud
0: she,
2: about his...
0: He was trying to free her up.
2: Right,
0: so
2: and then how long did the relationship last after he succeeded in that?
0: He got a...
2: Probably dumped her.
0: Actually got a detached retina from a from a urine spray, and that's where they broke up over that.
7: No, actually, we went out for about a year, and she never had another problem with orgasming. She got really regular at it. She even started to orgasm when we had sex through intercourse. So she did relax.
2: Exactly.
7: There is one thing, though, I'd like to, while I got you, Adam, I'd like to differ with you on something that you said about a year ago.
0: Go ahead.
7: Well, you know, you say this a lot where it's like that guys have a certain time, you know, like some guys are a couple minutes and some guys are an hour and some guys are 3 hours or whatever.
0: Well, they basically come out of the shop that way.
7: Some guys
0: are able to vary it a little bit, but most it's pretty much your time, your orgasm time on a guy, mostly like your height or your eye color. You're just sort of, that's sort of how you are. You can work on it, but not too much. Why?
7: Well, I disagree because I think that guys tend to get too uptight when they're having sex. They don't open up when they're with women. And Bruce kind of hit on it, actually. I don't know if maybe you just picked that up, but I am actually in the therapy field. I do work with a lot of people.
0: Sure.
7: And I find that if you can get the guy to relax and he can talk and, you know, when he's getting to that point where he's going to have his orgasm, that he's able to stop and slow down and they're able to work it out, that 2 or 3 minutes or 10 minutes can turn into a couple hours. But you have to be willing to take breaks. You have to be willing to stop. You have to be willing to open up and communicate and be intimate. And I don't
0: Here's what I'm going to say to defend my answer. If you want to stop before you have the orgasm and sit down and talk for a while, and then begin humping and for another 45 seconds until you feel the urge again, and then stop and have a 10-minute chalk talk before you get it on again. Yes. You can prolong it. Here's what I'm saying. The guy who is going to have the orgasm in 2 minutes is almost sort of genetically wired to do that. And, yes, there are ways you can get around it. You can go hang out with Sting and do Kegel exercises and go to the mountain and talk to the guru and stop. Yeah, there's tons of stuff you can do about it. But guys aren't willing to go see therapists and go get into biofeedback and stuff for the nut busting problem. So it's not that there's nothing you can do about it. It's just practically guys really don't. And even then, that guy would never be as good as a guy who just had unlimited willpower. And like I said, just came from the womb.
2: How nihilistic! You just
0: guys like myself. Thank you.
2: Thank you. Notice the therapist, the professional. Agreed. He said, I hit it on the head. Isn't that what he said?
0: No. Yeah. Therapists are great. Yeah, it's just basically, it's just his girlfriend's vagina becomes his patient. He's just trying to work on it.
2: Yeah, Steve's working
0: You've got to open up, baby.
2: He's blurred the boundary between patient and girlfriend.
0: All right. I'm going to let you guys eat this ice cream cake. We're going to take a quick break. Haley's here from Mr. Personality. 9 o'clock, Monday night. Fox, we'll take a break. We'll be right back. Buddy, it's Loveline. I'm Adam. That's Dr. Bruce. Doing a fine job filling in for Dr. Drew tonight. He's convalescing at home. He'll be in here tomorrow night. We'll hear all about his hernia surgery. Haley's here from Mr. Personality. Tomorrow night drops down to two guys. So 9 o'clock on Fox. Don't want to miss that. Got a question for Haley over here. Ryan?
6: Hey.
0: You're 19. What's up?
6: Hey, I was actually on a reality show as well, and I wanted to know if
0: Say you were?
6: Yeah.
0: Which one?
6: Tail daters. Yeah, on MTV.
8: Huh?
0: Yeah, I think I rented that over the weekend. Tail dating.
6: Yeah, like, sounds like a gay porn, but I just wanted to know, like, if they manipulated her, like they manipulated me, like they lied to her about somebody else or talked up somebody they thought would look good with her for good television.
1: Oh, that's awful. That happened to you?
6: Yeah, like the producers would be like, oh, yeah, she's trashing you. Oh, you should hear what she's saying to me and stuff like that. And like, oh, she's a horrible, horrible girl. Like, oh, she's a jerk. And then they said the same thing to her about me.
1: Oh, no. Not for now. If you were to talk to the guys, it could be a different story. Because unless they were as catty as they are coming across in the show. But, I'm not sure. They certainly didn't do that with me. No, not at all.
6: Yeah, because, I mean, I was thinking it's like Fox, so you never know.
1: Oh, you can't pick on Fox now.
0: Yeah. There's no way MTV. Come on.
6: Yeah, that's true. MTV
0: All right,
6: is
0: Ryan.
6: Pretty.
0: Well, the good news is no one's ever seen Tailgaters or Tail Daters.
6: Not Tail Gators.
0: I corrected myself, jackass. All right.
2: Well, we didn't ask him if he was traumatized or scarred by that experience.
0: Ryan sounds like a prick. Let's be honest.
2: Well, now he's traumatized for sure. So.
0: Well, I mean, all these guys... Most of the guys that call in who have a beef with people, you end up hating their guts about 30 seconds into the call, you know? And then you kind of wonder, well, maybe the people that had a beef with them, maybe they were on to something. You know what I'm saying?
2: Mm-hmm. What was there? Impressive clinical insights you have.
0: Ryan didn't sound like a dynamite guy, did he? No.
2: Sound like maybe a sensitive guy.
1: Pretty bitter about his experience.
0: Yeah. Are they going to do another Mr. Personality?
1: I don't know.
2: A Mrs. Personality.
1: I don't. Can you imagine the reverse if it was one guy and he'd have to go out with 20 women who are masked? I don't know if that'll work.
0: They'd have to put them in
2: barrels.
0: They'd have to put them in coffins.
2: Yeah, right.
0: Exactly.
1: Speak from a box.
0: Yeah, talk through your breathe hole. Then a guy would be trying to get his penis through the hole. It'd be a disaster.
2: Guys wouldn't take the risk.
0: Get guys at the end of the thing, if the chick was just wearing that thing that covered up their nose and cheeks, the guy'd be like, keep it on.
2: Yeah.
0: That's fine.
2: That's right.
0: We're cool. Mouth's open. I can see your cans. Everything's fine. Why ruin it by taking the mask off? Yeah, if a guy could look at the woman's body and the woman could wear what she wanted, he pretty much make his decision.
2: Be a different show.
0: Yeah. Yeah, they're gonna have to wrap them in duct tape or something. All right. So they haven't talked to you about doing a sequel or doing a Mrs. Personality or any of that.
1: No.
0: All right. Or Miss Beth.
8: Hi.
0: Hey, you're 20. What's up?
8: I just want to say, first of all, that I love your show, and I've tried to call a few times, but it's always busy. So I guess a lot of other people do, too. So a lot of people are listening, even if you guys make jokes about.
0: Thanks, baby doll. Well, that's Bruce. He's bitter because he's going to come back tomorrow. Go ahead.
2: See.
8: First of all, I just had a question for Haley. Isn't it weird kissing guys that are wearing a mask?
0: Ooh.
1: I was actually talking to Dr. Bruce about it in the commercials, because, but after a while, what I saw before me was somebody, I knew there was a real human being behind the mask, so I had to kind of put that aside.
8: Yeah,
1: and
8: so it was just difficult at first.
1: Certainly the first show, especially when, I don't know if you saw it, but the first show, they're like clones, and they're all wearing these dark, creepy masks, so that was a little uncomfortable. But after a while, it was the only thing that I had to go on with these guys, so I kind of pushed it aside, yeah.
8: Okay, well, interesting. Well, I called because, I started on the pill about, I'm taking right now Ovacon, and I started it about a year ago, not a year ago, over a year ago. I started in December of 2001, I think.
0: Right.
8: About a year ago, I started having two periods a month. I have one period 1 week into my cycle, and right now it's actually lasting about 1.5 weeks, and then I start my period during the placebo pills. And so I'm on my third type of birth control pill, and I'm on one. I'm in the third month right now, and it's Ovacon, which has more progesterone, I guess, than most birth control medications.
0: Bruce's head's going to explode here. Hey, Beth, you seem like you've done a fair amount of experimentation with this. And, I mean, much more than I think Bruce could convey in the next minute.
8: My major problem is that because of the increased progesterone, I don't have any sex drive. I never want to have sex.
0: Right.
8: And I was just wondering if you guys had any suggestions of how I could overcome that.
0: You should get on another pill. You should have your pill adjusted, right?
8: Yeah. Well, yes. Which is a process. I mean, like I said, it's the third pill, and it's still causing this.
0: All right. Hold on a second. What about some women that just don't take well to hormones in general? I mean, she's on her third pill. It's not working out for her.
2: No. That's not the way it works. It's what you're doing is you're mimicking your body's hormone production, and you know she just needs to get the right pill. They're triphasic pills. They're different types
0: she's
2: of
0: done
2: pills.
0: Three.
2: I don't know who's. It doesn't matter.
0: Are there 10 different ones she could do?
2: Yeah, well, I don't know that she's been on three different types. So
0: well, I would assume if she's going on three different pills, there's someone.
2: Have you
0: to work
2: discussed
0: with her.
2: In as much detail as you've explained it to us this with your gynecologist?
8: Yes.
2: Okay. And have you been on three different type pills or just different dosages? Because, you know,
8: one was
2: there's progestin
8: one,
2: only.
8: One was it was a continuous dose of the same. And then there's I've done two that were different levels of hormones. Really, what my question, because I know that I can go to my doctor and discuss.
0: Boring
8: that.
0: Bit.
8: My question is, what can I do now? I mean, to get myself in the mood for my boyfriend.
0: Just start having sex with him.
8: Well, I am. I do.
2: No, but, all right. That's
0: really
2: it. Going back to the doctor, because taking the pill can affect your sex drive, and there are other things that can be done. There are other tests. Maybe she.
0: All right. Back to the gynecologist. Yeah. She already knows that part, but and unfortunately, that's the answer.
2: Yeah, we're not going to tell her to take ecstasy.
0: But
2: I mean,
0: also, you can kickstart yourself a little bit just by getting into the swing of things. You know what I mean?
2: Yeah.
0: Just start having sex. Before you know it, you're having sex.
2: Yeah,
0: is my logic here.
9: Take a little Vicodin tonight, take some codeine, smoke a little heroin.
0: There, good advice from Drew.

0: that's the show, everybody. I want to thank Haley for coming in here for Mr. Personality. Fox, everybody, tomorrow night. Monday night, 9 o'clock. Doing a little last-second popping in my headphones before we get out of here. Nice meeting you.
1: Yes.
0: Good luck to you.
1: Thank you.
0: You're a delight. And come back if you get another show. I was going to say come back anytime, but the show's going to be over in a couple of weeks. So let's be realistic. You got to get on to something
1: else.
0: Yeah. Bruce, never come back. No, Bruce,
2: back.
0: A wonderful job filling in for the ailing Dr. Drew, who's going to be in here tomorrow night, God willing. Bruce, always.
3: Bruce, Dr. Drew.
0: Always a delight to see you, my friend.
2: Yeah.
0: Always a delight.
2: Good to be here.
0: So, until next time, this is Adam Carolla for Dr. Bruce saying mahalo. Haley, what do you think?
1: Man.
4: 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The opinions expressed on this show are not necessarily those of the staff, management, sponsors, or this station. The producer for Loveline is Ann Ingold. Loveline is a presentation of Westwood One Entertainment.

0: 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I'm Adam. 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Stephen Jenkins is going to be in here tonight from Third Eye Blind. Stephen evidently was here at 8:45 in the evening.
1: No, what? Oh, my goodness.
0: Drew, that's good acting on your part. No, what?
1: No, but really.
0: Good gravy.
1: Hey, listen, I'm trying to concentrate, not saying the F word because I'm in such pain all the time now. But look.
0: Your mantra's just F, F, F, F, F, F.
1: Holy F, holy F, holy F.
0: And then you start sitting up, holy F.
1: Oh, holy S, then it's like, oh, my effing, this is like F, oh.
0: Really?
1: Yes.
0: You're still in a lot of, still in a good deal of pain?
1: Yeah.
0: Oh, Drew.
1: Yeah. All right, I feel okay. I feel kind of strong.
0: All right.
1: But I'm kind of surprised that somebody's been on the show as many times as he has. I mean, remember we met him in Chicago one time?
0: Yeah.
1: Made it at 12 o'clock then. And
0: well, we have moved the times around a little bit because Steven's been on the show out here a couple of times.
1: Yeah.
0: And then I think we met him and Orion, I think the guitar player. I'm looking at the band picture. I'm seeing if I see him in there. Well, anyway, saw him. Yeah, there he is. Yeah. Saw him in Chicago where they came to join us with the time difference and everything, so maybe got spun around.
1: Yeah.
0: All right. Anyway, he's now coming back to the studio. This ironically happens from time to time. Guest shows up an hour and a half early.
1: Yeah.
0: And then ends up being late.
1: Yes.
0: Because they step out. Yeah. I do this, by the way, when I get up too early for something.
1: Yes.
0: I wake up an hour earlier and I need to, and I go, well, what the hell? I'm gonna get high. And maybe start roofing the house or something with this 40 minutes I have, and then I end up being late. All right.
1: There we go.
0: You ready to rock here,
1: yeah,
0: Drew?
1: Yeah.
0: Let's talk to Courtney, who's 25. Courtney?
2: Yeah?
0: What's up?
2: I'm not sure if I'm pregnant or not.
0: Mm-hmm.
2: I had my period. The first day was April 30th, but I'm having, like, symptoms, so I don't know.
1: You mean you were bleeding, and you stopped?
2: Uh-huh.
1: And then, what are your symptoms now?
2: Well, I always have to go to the bathroom a lot.
1: So maybe you have a urine infection.
2: Okay, and
0: that's
1: not a symptom of pregnancy until you're like in your 6th month.
2: Well, I thought it was because before I have a baby, and last time I had it, I had the same thing.
0: Mm-hmm.
1: Immediately, like 1 week into the pregnancy?
2: Well, no, not immediately.
1: No, okay.
2: But it was in the first trimester.
1: Yeah, maybe at the end of the 3rd month.
2: Okay, I feel like nausea all the time, but I don't know. I mean, is it?
0: Well, that could be psychosomatic.
1: It could be your urine infection.
2: Okay.
1: Courtney, come on.
0: Drew, when do the changes begin? When do you start feeling it?
1: I mean, women claim they know immediately that they're pregnant,
0: the egg gets fertilized,
1: and it spends several days making its way down for implantation.
0: The egg does.
1: Yeah, it's just cruising. It
0: makes its way down.
1: Yep.
0: Oh.
1: From the tube down.
0: I thought it was heading up.
1: No,
0: heading down.
1: Get the pictures up.
0: No, I don't want to see any of that yucky stuff in there. All right. So, does Courtney know if she's pregnant or not? Want to get a test?
1: I mean, you were just had your period, and now it hurts when you pee, and you feel nauseated. You have a urine infection. And pregnancy would be 15th on the list of possibilities here.
2: Well, is it possible to have your period while you're pregnant?
1: You don't really have a period. You have what's called first trimester bleeding, and that's caused by tubal pregnancies. Spontaneous abortion, miscarriages, things like that.
2: Okay.
1: So it's a serious thing if you have bleeding and you're pregnant.
2: Okay.
0: Why don't you just get a pregnancy test?
2: Wasn't it too early?
1: It is too early. That's right. But
0: I don't know how long it's been.
1: Like 5 days.
0: Since you had the sex or since you noticed the pain?
1: Since she entered her period.
0: All right. We've decided you're not pregnant.
2: Okay.
1: But you need to see a doctor right away because this can get in your kidneys. It can be quite serious.
2: Okay.
1: All right.
0: Yeah, good times.
2: Okay.
1: Or it can be an STD, too. It's the other thing that causes pain with urination.
0: Drew, would you rather have a urinary infection or be pregnant?
1: UTI, thank you.
0: Oh, really?
1: Yeah.
0: Put me down
1: much
0: for that, too.
1: Yeah, I will.
0: Corey?
3: Yeah.
0: You're 20?
3: Yes, sir.
0: What's up?
3: Hey, my girlfriend and I probably have sex like 3 times a week, and it seems like I get really, really raw as far as penis-wise.
0: Because sack-wise, I'll notice myself. Drew, anal-wise. Do you notice any?
1: Just
0: chafing?
1: No, I haven't noticed any lately, no.
0: Sack-wise?
1: Really, yeah, it could be a problem, sack-wise.
0: Taint-wise?
1: Taint-wise, anal-wise, no. No.
0: What about knob-wise?
1: Knob-wise were the problem, really, yeah. Knob can be really...
0: Okay.
3: See, that's the thing. So, I mean, we use that, you know, and I was just wondering if there's anything...
1: You like use... Kind of What?
3: KY.
0: Okay. Did we bring up KY?
1: No, but anything wise, he's heard KY.
0: Oh, he heard the wise.
1: Right. Yeah.
0: I see.
3: Yeah, I heard
1: you're,
3: Y,
1: you heard
3: yeah.
1: taint wise, and he heard KY.
0: KY's. Yeah. Okay. Good enough. So you use KY, yeah.
3: I thought, if there's like an STD involved, you know, because I had sex like maybe 2 years ago with this girl, and I found out she was pretty whore roundish, you know, and I don't know if there was anything, you know, like.
1: I like the way people think in terms of, you know, if somebody has an STD, they must be misbehaving. There's something
0: wrong
1: with
0: them.
1: Found
0: out that she'd been a little busy, but you know.
1: You know what I mean? It's probably many of the people he doesn't think of as busy were busy.
0: Right.
1: And could equally be likely to expose him to something. And Corey, of the things you can get that can cause a sort of a rash-like irritation, herpes is one way up on the list there. Anything that burns on your penis after any sort of exposure, irritation, it sort of has to be proven not to be.
3: It seems like it's on one side of it. It's never on the other.
1: Which
3: like,
1: is even
3: like
1: more herpetic, and that tends to recur in the same place.
0: Yeah, because if it was just basic chafing, you'd feel it on both. You'd have it on
1: or
0: both sides.
1: Or he could
0: you?
1: Get just some chronic irritation there that needs to be treated, and then he keeps reactivating because they're having sex 3 times a week. Try wearing a condom for a few weeks.
3: Yeah.
1: Why is that? Why is that funny?
0: He doesn't want to step backwards.
3: I could try that. You're right.
0: You have a big penis?
3: Not really. Yeah,
0: that's good. I respect that.
1: Why'd you ask him that?
0: Well, sometimes I thought, you know, the girth is such
1: that it's rubbing against him. Got it.
0: Yeah.
1: You want the guy with the big penis to have a problem.
0: It'd be
1: on.
0: Nice.
1: Yes, I
0: It'd see. Be nice. And, but if they just die earlier, that'd be fine, too.
1: Yeah, I'll see to it.
0: Let's say in their late teens.
1: Mm-hmm.
0: Steven?
4: Yeah.
0: You're 17?
4: Yeah, that's right.
0: Let me ask you something.
4: All right.
0: Your name is Steven.
1: V-E-N.
0: Yeah, what I say, V-E-N.
4: Yeah.
0: And you know, by the way, you're a bad speller when you're actually reading the letters off of how someone's name is spelled and you still screw it up.
1: Yes.
0: Okay. Stephen Jenkins from Third Eye Blind has the S-T-E-P-H-A-N.
1: A-N, yeah.
0: Is that still Stephen, or do I got to screw it up just a little?
1: Stephen?
0: Well, I'm just saying, I know they're both Stephens, but it feels weird saying Stephen with the P-H-A-N.
4: Well, Stefan is a name.
0: It is a name, but his name isn't Stefan.
1: At what point is it Stefan?
0: It's Stefan right now for me. But, I mean, I know Stephen Jenkins is not Stefan Jenkins. Yeah. I'm just wondering, is it Stephen?
4: Well, maybe they just call him Stephen because it's easier or something. I don't know.
1: Okay. All right. Well, that solves it.
0: All right, so no insight from a fellow Stephen.
1: No.
4: Yeah.
1: Yeah.
0: Stephen King with the PH, too, right?
4: Right.
0: Yeah, and it's just Stephen. No difference between the V and the PH. All right. I can't. Every time I see Stephen Jenkins' name written, I want to say something else. I just know his name is Stephen Jenkins.
1: Wouldn't it be interesting to see what was in the parents' minds when they chose the?
0: Well,
1: spelling?
0: we can find that out when he comes in into the studio.
4: Maybe they're European.
0: Go ahead, Stephen.
4: Yeah. Okay. So I've been going out with my girlfriend, who's 18, for about 4 months now, and. She's always been the one to lead things on, like start things in the relationship, like, and she wanted to have sex a couple times, right? But every time we have opportunity and it
1: hold
4: gets
1: on one
4: to,
1: second,
4: you know what we're doing, then she
1: did you hear that?
4: She starts panicking, kind of.
0: Yeah.
4: And you know, it's just really curious because the next day she'll, you know, be fine with it, and she'll say, "Oh, I just freaked out at the last moment," but it's happened like 4 or 5 times so far. And I don't know what would bring that sudden panic on at the...
1: How old is she?
4: She's 18.
1: Ma'am, she's just not ready. She thinks she's ready, but she's not quite there.
0: Well, there could have been some history, too.
1: Could have
0: we
1: been.
0: Don't know about.
1: Could have been. How long you guys been dating again?
4: 4 months.
1: 4 months.
0: How far have you gotten with her?
4: So far, just, you know, third base.
0: Third base?
4: Yeah.
0: Is that oral now?
4: Yeah.
0: That's oral? Mm-hmm. It's nice.
1: Good times.
4: Yeah,
0: I don't think oral was on the bases when I was using
1: it. It was in the grotto with the Playboy Mansion.
0: Yeah, I mean, it was making out first base, feeling up second base, feeling downstairs third base, and then sex. There's no place for oral.
1: Didn't enter into the thinking and the planning process.
0: I know.
1: That didn't exist.
0: We dare not even dream of such glorious things. All right, Steven, so I don't know if there's any answer to this.
1: Yeah, you can ask her if this is an issue, if there's something substantial in her past that's sort of re-triggering her trauma in the present and making her anxious and panicky, or maybe she's just not ready and you've just got to go very slow and be very supportive to her, and that's, I think, more the case.
0: Really, we're just going to pronounce S-T-E-P-H-A-N exactly the same as V-E-N?
1: In this case, we are going to.
0: We're just going to say it just
1: like
0: it's...
1: We're going to say it just like that.
0: Steven.
1: Yeah.
0: Ben. Just
1: I feel like
0: Steven.
1: I'm talking... I want to talk to my kids. If you bring this up one more time...
0: I'm going to get a timeout?
1: Yeah.
0: I'm going to sock you in your belly button, Drew, and you're going to explode. It'd be great. Staples popping everywhere.
1: Think about it.
0: Erica?
5: Yes?
0: You're see, here we go. This is Eric with an A on the end. Erica. Yeah. Yes.
5: I'm a female. I'm a girl.
1: I know. Adam's obsessed with names tonight.
0: You're 20.
1: All right.
5: I'm 20, and, I've been with my boyfriend for over a year and a half, and everything's great, and we're doing good and stuff, but I'm having problems orgasming through intercourse.
0: Mm-hmm.
1: Let me ask something. Where did you get, and this is not meant to be harsh, where did you get the idea that you were supposed to be having orgasms during intercourse? This is a curiosity of mine.
5: Well, it's good.
1: No,
0: stop talking.
1: But
0: to the
1: callers. I'm curious. I'm just curious. They read it in Cosmo. Where do they get the idea that a physiologic function?
0: It doesn't
1: happen to most women. It doesn't.
5: Well, I know that, and it's it just seems unfair.
1: But you have orgasm with oral sex, right?
5: Yes.
1: Well, that's not so unfair, right?
5: Well, but if you think about, making love as just sex, then it's unfair because, the guys always go and, females don't always.
0: Listen, believe me, we wish you broads would get off while we were in you for a change.
1: Yes.
0: Believe you me.
5: Yes. Yeah, I can see that.
0: We don't need to be parked downstairs for 12 minutes that feels like 3 days. Believe you me. Listen, I got to be honest here.
1: Oh, here we go.
0: I'm just saying, you think time passes slowly when you're in line at the DMV or something. How about you just stick your tongue out as far as you can get it and never bring it in your mouth and just breathe through your right nostril or possibly your forehead for just like 14 straight minutes. Just everyone, just do that. 8 seconds feels like a lifetime when you're doing that. If you were just doing that standing up watching TV, you'd be pissed.
1: Yes, that's right.
0: Now you're buried in darkness. You feel things. There's always that rogue pube that is stuck to your soft palate up there. You want to get
1: right
0: it,
1: in the back.
0: But yeah, there's like. Yeah, you have to basically speak Yiddish to get the thing out. You don't want to interrupt the flow, as a guy. It's like you don't want to say you've injured yourself performing oral. Yeah. Here he is.
6: Right, I don't want to miss out on this.
1: Right in the middle of Adam's oral diatribe.
6: I was listening to this in the car.
0: Thank you. Good to see you, Steven.
6: That's Steven. S-T-E-P-H-A-N.
0: I know.
6: That's the name they gave me, dude.
0: It's just Steven.
6: It's just, that's how it was spelled at birth. It's, Thom York.
0: Good good to see you, by the way.
6: It's nice to be here.
0: Sorry
6: I'm late, but they told me that I thought you guys had a new place, and I got there at like 8:45. And
1: Don't. Just stay. Let him stay.
6: I went
1: with
6: out.
1: Don't get into the new place thing. Just start with stay with the names. Okay?
0: We're doing good.
6: We're still in the same whack ass old place here.
1: Steven, don't do it. Don't do it.
6: Frankly, I'm tired of that.
1: Oh my
0: god.
1: Oh my god.
0: All right, now I don't have the energy to get into this dump tonight. I would rather enjoy the moment with Steven. So anyway, good to see you.
6: It's good to see you guys.
0: I guess it was it's been a couple years, right?
1: No.
6: When we were here last time.
1: When you did that about a year and a couple months ago, the breast cancer.
6: Yeah, we did Breathe. I came here. We did the Breathe benefit.
0: Yeah, I was looking at that. That was 2001.
6: Yeah, Drew came over and he hosted. Yeah, and then I just hit away and finished the album, which came out today.
0: Yes.
6: Third Eye Blind's new album came out today. I can't believe it.
0: And it has been 3 years, over 3 years, since the last Third Eye Blind album. And,

0: tin knocking.
1: And then we started the album, and that I think having our own studio made us take longer to do it.
0: Where is the studio? Is it up in San Francisco?
1: San Francisco, yeah.
0: And is it on a, you guys own the building? Is it on a piece of your own property, that kind of thing?
1: No, we just leased the building.
0: And you just built the studio in there? And
1: yeah.
0: can you lease the studio out to other bands and stuff like that?
1: Yeah, the Donnas are in there.
0: Oh, really?
2: It's down in the Warehouse District or something, right?
1: It's down south of Market area.
2: By the baseball diamond, right?
0: True. Wait, you going out there?
2: No, I remember you talking about this.
1: Yeah, it's by the baseball diamond.
2: Yeah, he was talking about this last time.
1: I don't remember what happened to you, man. I don't remember anything.
0: I do remember this discussion. I said San Francisco.
1: I don't.
0: Come on. We had the Donnas in here a couple of weeks ago, and they were cool. I like them. So they're in your studio utilizing it. You guys?
1: Yeah, people from San Francisco use it, and that's not what we built it for. We built it as a home for us, but other musicians seem to like it, and it's what made this album. And I think this album sounds really good, and it's part of that's because we built the place to do it.
0: Well, maybe we should. Man, it's a good segue to hear something off the new Third Eye Blind CD.
1: Look at that.
2: Great idea.
0: Yeah, you got it queued up there, Anderson.
1: It's been a year, and you're still smooth.
0: Thanks, baby doll.
2: Is that what that was?
0: This one's called Blinded.

0: Third Eye Blind, everybody. Stephen Jenkins is in studio tonight.
1: So nice to be here.
0: That sounded great.
1: Thanks.
0: Yeah.
1: It's my life's work.
0: Three years plus, and hit the ground.
1: Well, we spent about a year making it. Yeah. And so here we are.
2: That particular song had some problems in radio that were pertinent to what we've been discussing when you walked
1: in. I said, go down on you for an hour, yeah.
2: In the lyrics.
1: Yeah.
2: And they don't like that.
1: No.
2: Adam didn't like that either.
1: When you're a white rocker.
2: Yeah, I was just talking about that.
0: I'm with the program directors on this one, Stephen. An hour, especially, is a long time to be going down.
2: It's a
0: on
2: bad
0: something.
2: Precedent, yeah. You say?
0: You said, like, fight muff for 10 that. Minutes or something. That's something I think I wouldn't yank, but I hear an hour. You know, anything over half hour, I got to yank that.
1: It's an expression of desire, not a statement of fact. That's not good. Don't put that on. Who put that on? Don't do that.
0: Come on, Anderson. They don't crap on his art.
1: You know?
0: And now what the... Do they tweak the song? Like, can they say go down?
1: They can turn, like, go down on you around. Yeah.
0: And fix it up so it's, like, for a power nap or something?
1: Go down on you around. Can you imagine the imagery?
0: Right. So, we played it on. We didn't do anything with it on this show, did we?
1: No, you were bold. It's a bold show.
2: That's right.
1: Great song. Love Lines.
0: Let me tell you something. We're bold and we're lazy, too. It's easy to be bold. Like, we don't like to listen to stuff in advance and work it out and ask questions. Stephen is here. We're going to take a quick break. When we come back, Drew, a little question about Drew's hernia surgery.
2: Yeah.
1: Drew's board certified, by the way.
2: Thank you.
0: Yep.
1: Yeah.
0: He, by the way, I used to say a hernia my whole life because it's the only way I ever heard it. People say I had a hernia. Had a hernia surgery.
2: So you thought it was one word, a hernia?
0: I did. Just like I thought P. Isadora's name was P. Isadora instead of Pia Isadora.
2: Yeah.
0: Well, I know our audience.
2: Timely reference.
0: I know our audience.
1: That's great.
0: I know our audience. Well, you just say P. Isadora.
1: I just want to tell people, you know? this is going to be one of those shows where you want to sit in your car because we're going to get into it really deeply in spite of what he just said, which wasn't that cool. But
0: no,
1: after
0: that wasn't
1: this break, we are going to get deep into it.
0: As a matter of fact, those of you who are at home need to climb into your car and just sit in the driveway.
1: Because I do that sometimes. This is Stephen Jenkins, and I'm not only a participant, but I'm a fan.
0: Thank you, Stephen. We'll be back. Hey, everybody. It's Loveline. Stephen Jenkins is here tonight from Third Eye Blind. New album is out today. It's called Out of the Vein. He's going to be on Leno, him and the rest of the band, tomorrow night. So you can look for him then. And Linkin Park in here tomorrow night. So, where were we? Drew's recovering from his hernia surgery. Mm-hmm. Not feeling well.
2: Not feeling bad, but not feeling well. What is this a picture of in the back on the album cover? Do you know?
1: I think it's Birmingham, England.
2: Okay.
1: Yeah.
0: Yeah, it's a cool
1: Everybody
0: picture.
1: Everybody thinks this is our bass player, Orion, when he was five.
0: Yeah.
2: It's good. Kind of looks like him.
0: It's got some Orion in it.
1: I like this. It's the cover of... we're talking... By the way, this is Stephen Jenkins from Third Eye Blind. My guests tonight are Adam and Drew, Dr. Drew. He's certified. This is my album cover, and this is a photo from Mick Rock. He did all that old glam stuff.
0: Yeah, this is...
1: All the Rocky Horror Picture Show photos and all the Bowie photos, and he's like this sort of classic rock photographer. We use him on the cover of the
0: picture,
1: album.
0: It's a cool record cover that Drew just broke, but is it is the picture of the guy who's on the cover, he's in front of an English town.
1: Yeah.
0: Is he standing there, or did you put him there?
1: No.
2: It's superimposed?
1: It's there. This photo was in a book from Mick Rock, this photographer, and it was Mott the Hoople's original idea for a cover for All the Young Dudes, and they never used it.
0: Oh, really?
1: And I was like, why didn't they use this? This is the best album cover I've ever seen, so we used it.
2: Oh, wow.
0: Smart. All right, let's talk to Michelle.
1: I just made that up.
0: No, you didn't. Michelle is 27. Michelle.
3: Hey, guys.
0: What's up?
3: Before I ask Dr. Drew my question about hernia, I just want to say one thing to Stephen. Stephen, if anybody loves you at Live 105 in San Francisco, it's Sharon Walsh.
1: That's so nice to hear. Thanks, Michelle.
3: Anyway.
1: Big up to San Francisco.
3: Yeah, big ups. Anyway, Dr. Drew, I had hernia surgery in January.
2: My condolences.
0: You don't hear that from women that often,
2: do you? It's not as common with women, but they get it.
3: Well, you know, when you're lugging heavy radio, you get... Sorry, guys.
2: You're on the radio right now, as a matter of fact.
3: Yeah.
0: It's ironic. It's ironic that you would have a background in radio and just bust out the S word almost immediately.
3: Anyway, I'm still having a lot of pain.
4: Unacceptable.
2: You mean, did you have the laparoscopic procedure?
3: No, they cut me open. They didn't do the one that you did.
2: I had the scope.
3: Yeah, they definitely cut me open and they put the mesh piece inside.
2: I'm so sorry.
0: Why would they cut her open if they had this other technology?
2: I don't know. Maybe it was was it an umbilical hernia?
3: No, it was lower.
2: Huh.
3: It was.
2: You guys want to see my holes?
3: I'm sorry?
0: Yeah, Drew's going to show us his hole.
1: Look, there's Drew's hole.
0: Yeah.
1: Let me see if I can describe this to you, the humanity, the horror. It's a dead yellow color with purple discolorations.
0: Nice. The
1: but his
0: yellow.
1: Abs are tight.
2: Inside, it's all a mess.
0: His belly button looks like a black eye.
1: And it was shaved. He looks like a
2: shaved cat.
1: It's like a... old tranny who got beat up.
3: Yeah, my scar's not too pretty.
2: Oh.
0: All right, so...
2: I do not plan to have pain 4 months out. I'm telling you that.
1: How can Dr. Drew help you with your hernia?
3: Every time I bend over, I feel the mesh. Like, I feel it inside of me.
2: Yeah, they say that you can... It takes a while to really stretch it out. Like, the athletes and things that have to get this, which is common, they say, 6 months later, they're still kind of stretching on it a little bit.
1: And sometimes, Dr. Drew, you just got to bend over and feel the mesh.
2: And right now, I can't straighten up. And I feel the mesh all the time. I'm bent over all the time.
0: All right.
4: You pansy.
0: True, that's an interesting statement.
2: I know.
0: I'm bent over all the time. All right, I'm
1: sweetie,
0: done
1: I just
0: Michelle.
1: Can't get up.
0: I've been tying the same loafer for 20 years.
1: Okay.
0: All right, Michelle.
2: My nuts are getting swollen, too.
0: I think you're going to have to just break it in a little more.
2: Yeah, take time.
1: Take your time.
0: All right.
3: How can I break it in? Is there exercises
2: Just abdominal exercises and stretching, just the usual stuff.
0: Well, what are they? Should you be doing crunchies at a certain point?
2: I'm going to talk to my surgeon about a week or so. I don't think you do for about a month.
0: Okay.
1: Downward dog, upward dog, a little ashtanga yoga.
0: Little yoga. You do some yoga? You seem like a yoga guy.
1: I do.
0: Yeah, he's Bay Area, and you're up in your head,
1: Really?
0: It seems
1: no.
0: like you could do some yoga. You're in good shape. You're sort of long and lean.
1: Yeah. Well, no.
0: All right. I did a yoga class once when we were...
2: In North Carolina.
1: But I've taken a class or two, but I'm not like the, I don't know.
0: I liked it. Only problem is I used the mat, the gym mat. I didn't bring my own mat, and it was not in good shape at all.
2: What they gave you?
0: Yeah, and you're stuffing your face into it, and it smells like ass, and
1: really,
0: you want to complain.
1: If you haven't seen Adam Carolla walking around, one of the founders of the Man Show with a yoga mat, you haven't.
2: No, there was another dimension to that weirdness, which he was surrounded by North Carolinian housewives who all wanted to talk to him about the Man Show at the conclusion of this yoga.
1: And here he is complaining that he's got to use, the yoga mat used by the scum out there. Where's my own yoga mat?
0: The common people, yes. Yeah. Kevin?
5: Yeah, hi.
0: What's up? You're 23.
5: Yeah, I just started dating this girl, and...
2: Kevin does not sound 23.
5: We finally got down to it, and she got, real big beef curtains. I didn't know if that...
1: Whoa!
2: She got, what?
0: Beef curtains.
5: Really big
2: beef curtains. I've never heard... Anne, ever heard that term?
0: Never heard that one?
2: Anybody? Terry, don't call me Target.
1: It's a term that's used more often in Britain.
0: Yeah.
2: I see. That's good.
0: I'm
2: and in France,
0: with
2: I guess, huh?
0: Yes, anywhere the gentry resides.
2: I imagine, yes.
0: All right, so, Kevin.
5: I was just wondering if that meant she's been around a lot, or...
0: Yes, she's
2: no.
0: been stretched out.
2: No,
0: yes.
2: Way? Born that way, yes. Not the moment she was born, but the genetically endowed, yes.
0: Kevin.
5: Because,
0: Kevin, quiet down. Let me ask you some questions. Why is it you're 23 and you sound like a Vietnam vet?
5: Oh, I smoke a lot. My throat's a little, cottoned up.
0: You do drugs?
2: Oh, yeah.
5: Well, I don't call it drugs. It's
2: just Vicodin.
5: Just
0: you don't call labia beef curtain, or actually you do.
2: You don't call, yeah.
0: Right. Okay, so you do drugs, smoke, how's everything going for you otherwise?
5: Everything otherwise, besides the big curtains, everything's fine.
1: Okay. Oh, that's a problem?
5: Yeah.
1: See, usually you got it. This is look, Kevin. Kevin, they're not in the way. You're in the way of you're closing your own curtain. This is Steven. I'm going to just take care of this.
0: It's going to be curtains for you.
1: This is really, Kevin, the issues you're facing are really the way you look at things, and it comes down to a question of adjectives. So what you need to think about is the word plush.
0: Yeah.
1: And when people ask you about how your girl is, you don't need to talk about this in any, you know, overt ways. What you need to say is, oh, she's great. She's
2: maybe we'll
1: so
2: just,
1: plush.
2: We'll can use the French term, drop the boof.
1: Yeah. She's plush. I love her. She's plush.
0: All right, Kevin.
1: Okay?
5: Plush.
1: That's right.
5: Thank you very much.
0: Plush.
1: You got it.
0: Okay.
1: It's a beautiful thing. And love is a beautiful thing.
2: Look into the pot, and I'm sure there's opiates here, too. I can just feel it.
0: Fast forward to tomorrow at work, Kevin. My lady has plush beef curtains. Plus size crushed beef curtain.
1: I did what I could.
0: I tried. I think you did what you call positive imaging. You replaced beef curtain with plush.
2: Risk
0: and
2: management,
0: good.
2: Damage control too. It was good.
0: Right.
1: Yeah.
2: How far are we going to get with that guy?
0: Christian?
4: Yeah, how's it going?
0: Good. You're 15?
4: Yes.
0: You got a question for
1: you
0: Steven?
1: You sound 15.
4: Indeed I do.
0: Mm. Ask away.
4: I just wanted to say, how's it going, Steven? And congratulations on the release of Out of the Vein.
1: Thank you so much, Christian.
4: Yeah.
1: Thanks a lot.
4: It's worth all the waiting.
1: Did you listen to it today?
4: Yeah, I bought it today.
1: Did you like it?
4: I loved it.
1: I'm so glad.
4: Yeah.
1: I really want people to like this album because we worked hard on it, and it's
4: makes
1: me feel
4: I get
1: good,
4: the
1: man.
4: Feeling like
1: thanks.
4: People are kind of like, it's like under the radar now, you know? And, you know, I was just, that's partly what my question is kind of about.
1: Uh-huh.
4: It's like, you know, how much does the public success of this album have to do with the future direction of the band?
2: Mm. Good question.
1: Well, I think we're always kind of under the radar. I mean, we're not Third Eye Blind's not a big media band. I don't think we've ever been on the cover of a magazine. We're not a big video band. We didn't put out a video for the first single off the last album.
4: Yeah,
1: we haven't put out a video for this one. It's really what Third Eye Blind's about is music, and we're kind of weird. We're kind of a misfit band. There's not really a place for us, and that's the kind of people we appeal to, I think, misfits ourselves, you know.
0: Well, does the label want you to come out with a video, for instance?
1: Yeah, they wanted a video, but every time we make videos, I always feel so bizarre. I look at them, I was like, that isn't...
2: Do you have a problem with people downloading your stuff, and so you have to try to include a DVD or anything in your products?
1: Well, I think everybody has a problem downloading. I actually like it when people have started to bootleg shows, and they download those and they trade those, and I think that's great. And then there's B-sides and things like that.
4: Yeah, all the demos they have up on the internet, like, you know, I'd heard Wake for Young Souls a long time ago, and that song's great, and I'm so glad you re-recorded that.
1: Thank you so much. I'm really glad you liked the album.
4: Yeah, it really fits in with the album.
1: How we do it, you know. This is a Third Eye Blind's a band that has done everything on its own terms and sort of its own way, and we've, you know, somehow I don't know how that we've sold 8 million records without ever being in the top 20.
4: Yeah,
1: and that's
0: really?
1: How we do it. Yeah,
2: wow.
1: You know. So we're not hypey. You know?
0: Well, let's pray you stay out of the top 20 with this.
1: Right,
0: new CD.
1: I know. If we have a big debut, we're going to be in big trouble, Christian.
4: Yeah.
0: Hey, thanks for listening, Christian.
1: Thanks.
4: Thank you.
1: We
4: got
1: to talk about
0: everybody.
1: People's little...
0: Yeah, but that was nice.
1: Perversions now.
0: Jennifer?
6: Yeah.
0: You're 20?
6: Yeah.
0: You're 3 months pregnant?
6: Mm-hmm.
0: What's up?
6: Okay, I have two questions.
2: Your first pregnancy?
6: Yeah.
2: Okay.
6: Okay, the first question is, the guy that I'm with, he kind of like, makes me feel really unimportant. Like, I'm always the one calling him all the time. He's never concerned, like, with how I feel. Doesn't ask me how I'm doing or anything like that.
2: And it's his child.
6: Yeah.
2: Wow.
0: All right.
6: Well, he tells me he loves me and stuff, you know, like, and I always have to drive everywhere we go, and if there's something like...
1: He doesn't have a car?
6: No, he has a car, and it's nicer than mine. It's not that. I don't know what it is. He's, like, really cheap with me.
2: How old is he?
6: He's 21.
2: What does he do for a living?
6: Right now, he's not...
2: Right now?
0: Yeah. Right now, so he's trouble.
6: Right?
1: Wait, right now what?
6: He's not really doing anything.
2: When everyone starts, Stephen, with a right now, it means they're not doing crap.
6: Yeah, he doesn't have a job at the moment.
2: Yeah.
1: Right now means never have a
2: job. Right now,
1: will.
2: Meaning he's going to be the President of the United States, but right now he doesn't have a job. Yeah.
0: Yeah, right now, the two worst right nows are, where are you going to college? And what do you do for a living?
2: Yeah. Right now.
0: Yeah, if you say, where are you going to college, and you hear right now.
1: You need to go after people at going to City College again?
0: That's when junior college or trade tech comes in right after that. And with jobs, it means either I don't have a – it oftentimes means not having a
2: job. Well, it certainly means you're not doing what you imagine you should be doing.
1: Right. Well, I would say right now we're off to a really bad start here.
2: Yes.
1: We are 20, we're pregnant, and we're not appreciated.
2: And we're with a guy who's an a-hole.
1: Homie doesn't have a job.
2: Yeah.
6: Yeah, he's supposed to be waiting for his ID because he has a suspended license because he has unpaid parking tickets and stuff. Or not just parking tickets, traffic tickets.
2: Why do you feel you need to be involved with somebody that is such a dick?
6: I don't know. Like, I fell in love with him, and, like, he wasn't like this before.
1: Do you guys have plans? Like,
2: do you get married?
1: You know, is he a kind man? Does he have plans? Are you going to move in together?
6: He can't talk about that kind of stuff. He's not grown up enough.
2: Wow. He's 21, Jennifer.
6: And he's...
1: Does he know you're pregnant?
6: Yeah, he knows.
0: What's his plan for the kid? Did he try to talk you into an abortion or something like that?
6: At first, he told me that...
2: Here's our plan. I think we have a plan, and I'm dead serious about this.
0: All right, we're going to say it on the count of three. Ready?
2: Ready?
0: One, two, three.
2: Adoption. Our plan is regroup, realize this may have been a very grave mistake, learn something from this, do something very courageous, and give this child to somebody who is prepared to be parents, and get on with your life, and having learned a very serious lesson, which is you don't have to be with assholes. You're worth something more than that. And if you are with people that are not, if you really don't see people for who they are, you can end up in a very bad place. And that's where you are right now. And there is a way out, and I suggest you take it. It'll be great for the child, and it'll be great for you, and it might even teach him a little lesson.
1: Because if you think about this, Jennifer, just think about the possibility of him saying, wow, I've really turned everything around, and I just got a new job, and I cook dinner, and we're going to drive in my car, and we're going to raise this kid, and
2: never
1: everything's going to be great.
2: Not
1: there's that,
2: years.
1: And then there's the lottery.
2: Adoption. And there's my bong, which is where he's going to be spending all his time.
0: Never mind, your bong, Drew?
2: Anybody's bong. He'll latch on to.
0: All right, Jennifer, how about giving the kid up for adoption?
6: I don't think I can do that.
2: But think of the child. Make the choice for the child.
0: Well, think of you, too.
6: Well, I'd just get rid of him if it came down to it. But
0: the boyfriend.
2: Mm.
0: Yeah, then you're there, left alone to raise a child. What are you going to, how are you going to support yourself?
6: I don't know, I could figure that one out. My mom could like, adopt it. She already told me that.
2: She would adopt the child.
0: She will.
6: Mm. Yeah, she said she'd do that, but, like, I don't know if I'm...
1: You know this guy's out of the picture, right? Because this is his moment where he gets his act together and it didn't happen.
2: Yep, I agree, right. Stephen.
0: Actually, he's got about another
1: 20 minutes.
0: six weeks, and then that window slams shut for good.
2: That's giving him an extension.
0: All right, so Jennifer,
6: uh-huh.
0: He is going to have to S or get off the pot now because he's going to be a dad in a few months.
2: This is not a guy that gets it together.
0: He's not ready.
2: He's not that.
0: He's 8 years away from getting it together. Yeah.
2: If he ever gets
0: it together.
6: Okay. Did you want to hear my other question?
0: No.
6: No?
0: No, we got to go to break. There's no question it could be this big.
6: Oh, my God, no. Seriously, like, it's really good.
0: All right, hurry.
6: Recently when we've been having sex and stuff, he, like, just sometimes goes limp out of nowhere, and, like, he told me that, like, he actually cummed, but, like, I know that he was lying to me because, like...
1: Past tense of cummed.
2: He didn't cummed?
6: No, he told me that he's all, I ejaculated him because I was like, what happened? Because, like, he just, like, goes limp and, like...
1: Jennifer?
6: Yeah.
1: That wasn't as good as the pregnancy thing.
2: He's doing drugs.
1: Led with the best question.
2: I agree with you.
1: He's on drugs, and he's a drug.
6: Sober.
1: You have to get rid of him.
6: Do drugs.
0: All right, what's the problem? Like, one more reason to dump him.
2: You want
0: to
2: know why he goes limp?
6: Yeah, why?
2: You're fat. Usually,
0: true.
2: Totally
0: please.
2: Not. Most common.
6: Totally
2: hey, listen. Hey, yeah. It's nothing to do with you, essentially, ever. The reason is either drugs or some emotional issue about being intimate. He's overcome, he's anxious, he's overwhelmed, whatever it is.
0: Maybe it's
2: either way,
1: limp dick,
2: either
1: deadbeat.
2: Way, it's not good. It's not a good thing. It just adds another...
6: Even if he, like, approaches me to have sex, it's not me approaching him. And then,
2: it's,
6: like,
2: and it's not about you. That's
0: all
2: what
0: right.
2: You got to get out of your head.
0: All right, please, let your mom raise the kid. Or a nice family of raccoon.
2: All right.
0: Something.
6: All right? Thank you.
0: All right.
2: Some lemur, maybe.
0: Listen, I don't want anyone who says he cummed in me to raise anything more than an iguana. Only reptiles. I don't even trust him with warm-blooded creatures.
1: I feel so good. I think we really helped people there.
0: We really did.
2: We made our point.
0: We made our point, and that's our point.
2: The point is being well taken.
0: Okay, Drew. Ironically, at a different time, how you made that point.
2: I'm in pain.
1: I told you guys, this is going to be one of those shows. It's going to be really good.
0: Drew, you ice your balls down.
2: Yeah.
0: And we'll be back with Stephen Jenkins from Third Eye Blind after this. We'll be right back. Hey, everybody, it's Loveline. I'm Adam. That's Dr. Drew. Phone number 1-800-LOVE-191, Lincoln Park, in here tomorrow night. Stephen Jenkins in here tonight from Third Eye Blind. New CD is out today. Out of the Veins, the name of the CD.
1: Yes, it is.
0: We're going to hear another cut off the new CD in the next hour. And
2: after you're gone, you got to leave alone.
1: Huh? I think so.
2: Yeah, that's right.
0: 11 o'clock, by the way. Yeah, Steven's just in here for the first hour.
1: But, you know, I don't know. We'll see.
0: Well, stay the second break after the 11 break, and we'll play the song.
1: All right, we'll do that.
0: Drew will tap his foot feverishly. It'll
1: but
0: feel
1: let's
0: good.
1: Get involved. Let's get, it. Let's get into
0: involved.
1: The action here.
2: All right, here we go.
1: Here we go.
0: James?
7: Yes.
0: You're 26?
7: Yes.
0: What's up?
7: Question for Drew. Drew, it seems odd, but the girl I'm dating has an excessively small vagina.
0: Nice.
2: And, is it small or difficult to penetrate?
7: Both. She said it was. She was born that way. She actually said when she was born, they had to operate to actually open it.
2: Oh, really?
1: Wow.
7: Yes, and I've never heard of that. But
2: no, that has, there's something called. There's various disorders of the genitalia. It's sort of in the class of what's called ambiguous genitalia, where they kind of sometimes can't tell if it's a male or a female, and they have to surgically move them one direction or the other.
0: Well, you think that's what that was?
2: Well, it's sort of that kind of thing.
0: Do they check all that stuff when you're born?
2: Oh, yeah.
0: That's a weird detail.
2: Yeah.
1: Wait. You're freaking him out. This isn't... It's still a vagina. It's just a really small, tight one.
2: Correct. Yeah. It had some closure.
1: There's nothing ambiguous about that.
2: Right.
7: Okay.
2: That's right.
7: It's odd, and it's starting to make things uncomfortable. At first, it was something that we just worked with, and now it's I'm starting to have, chafing and...
2: Wow.
7: Mm-hmm. They're hurting for her.
2: My goodness. And, has she gone to see a gynecologist to see if there are any procedures they can do to help out?
7: No.
0: True. What about one of those wooden shoe stretchers?
2: Well, very interestingly,
0: thank you.
2: They have graduated acrylic stretchers, basically.
0: It's still not the spring-loaded tummy foot.
1: There's one called Jenny. It's the cobbler's friend.
2: It's made of maple. But...
1: We're making fun of your pain, but
2: be that
1: as may,
2: that's the basic philosophy that sometimes they use to try to improve these kinds of situations. That's how they make a vagina in the male to female transsexual.
0: Mm-hmm.
2: They have them sit on these graduated cylinders.
0: Do they sit on them?
2: Basically,
0: They're not loose. I heard they put them in.
1: Did she go to the gynecologist?
2: Yeah, ultimately they can put them in.
1: Did she go or no?
0: Yeah, James, has she been to the gynecologist?
7: Normal visits, but not,
2: She needs to go and talk about this. There may be some fairly simple solutions to this. There's certainly some effective solutions. And they're all, there's all sorts of things that go on in this world in terms of how society handles the female genital region.
0: Yeah.
2: There's all this female genital mutilation where they sew up vaginas and cut off clitorises and stuff. And
0: just so, a cultural
1: not in this
0: thing,
1: society.
0: Don't
2: not in this continent.
1: East Africa.
2: But the point is, people, a lot of people
1: China,
2: end up
1: they
2: here.
1: Do some really whack things like that. But.
2: And they have restorative procedures. People end up fine and have normal sexual functioning after these things.
0: Right.
2: And they may not be psychologically.
0: Emotionally, they're
1: basket. So what Dr. Drew is saying, and I'm just going to translate this, is that go to the gynecologist and everything going to be irie.
2: There you go.
0: All right, James?
7: Not so much a surgical procedure as an exercise.
2: There might be, but again, they might give these graduated cylinders to her and that sort of thing. Then get seen. Let's see if that's really what there is. Maybe there is not an anatomical problem. Maybe she has vaginismus, which is a muscular spasm down there that can be corrected.
0: So you get these things, they're one's bigger than the next. It's like those Russian dolls.
2: That's right.
1: It's kind of sexy. Let me give these graduated cylinders to you.
0: Well, plus they're clear, right?
1: Daddy loves you.
0: Kind of cool.
2: Color.
0: Emma? Emma?
8: Yeah.
0: You're 15?
8: Yes.
0: You're an 8-year-old, what? 8-year-old girl? You babysit is masturbating?
8: Yeah, I was babysitting Sunday night, and I normally babysit every Thursday. And lately, she's sort of been, I don't want to be vulgar or anything, but I guess you'd say she was pretty much humping the end of the couch.
2: Mm.
0: Just in front of you?
1: A spirited lass.
8: Yeah.
2: Young girls will sort of manipulate themselves and do things like that.
8: Just she seems very disturbed. She's stuck with her grandmother making her take showers with her.
2: All right. Now, when they're disturbed, the sexuality just becomes a way, it becomes sometimes an outlet for aggression, sometimes a way of trying to manage feelings that they just have no other way to manage. It's almost
8: she
2: cutting.
8: I tried to run away before when I was babysitting.
2: All right. So this is part of a more global picture of disturbance.
0: Does she live
2: disturbance.
0: With her grandmother?
8: No, I visit every Thursday now with her parents are at counseling, and I was cooking them dinner, and she's going,
6: they're talking about, I don't know what, showers or something, and go, yeah, I take showers. She was like, yeah, I see this when Grandma makes me take showers with her.
0: Well, showering the grandma not only has an emotional component to it, but the boobs resting on your head.
6: Ew. Sorry.
0: For that period of time.
2: And the curtains.
0: For an 8-year-old. And the beef curtain thing. Okay. Sandbags on your head, the curtains.
1: Emma was trying so hard not to be vulgar. And then,
0: I know.
2: Then Adam hit.
0: Drew went.
2: But listen, Emma, you've identified somebody that you know has issues. They're being treated. There's a therapist.
6: No, they're not being treated.
2: You said the parents were in therapy.
6: Yeah, but my mom is very involved with the PTA at that school. And it came one day and she's like, you know, I don't really feel comfortable having you babysit these people anymore. And I was like, you know, I can't really do that unless you tell me why. And she said she had been speaking to the principal, and he said that she had a huge problem. She'd be doing this in school. She was very creepy, and that her parents refused to admit she had a problem. That's why she's at that school, because the other school wouldn't let her go there.
2: All right, so you can. The school's aware. Department of Social Services should be aware. The parents are seeing somebody. That person needs to be notified. There's a child that needs help as well. You can't do anything about it, Emma. This is way more sophisticated problem.
1: It is. Emma, you're 15 years old, and you've definitely done what you can do. And at a certain point, you have to kind of...
2: I think so. Contacting social services is one thing you can do. So.
0: All right. All right, Nancy Drew. You got to let this one go. Yeah. Stephen Jenkins in here tonight. One more break with Stephen. We're going to hear something from Third Eye Blind. We'll do that after this.

0: everybody. It's Loveline. I'm Adam. That's Dr. Drew. Stephen Jenkins is here from Third Eye Blind.
1: Here he is.
0: Stephen and the rest of Third Eye Blind can be found on the Leno show tomorrow night.
1: That's right.
0: Our new CD is out as we speak. Came out today. We're going to hear something else off of the CD in take two calls.
2: Sure.
1: Then two calls and a jam.
0: Then a jam.
1: That's radio.
0: Shine?
3: Yeah.
0: You're 26?
3: Yeah.
0: What's up?
3: What's the doctor's name?
2: Drew.
1: His name is Dr. Drew.
2: What's up, Shine?
3: That's his name. You had mentioned something when you were talking to somebody earlier about spasms, vaginal spasms.
2: Mm-hmm. Vaginismus?
3: Yeah.
2: Yeah.
3: And I've had this problem for a while.
2: It's horrible, huh?
3: Huh?
2: It's awful.
3: It's absolutely awful.
2: Mm.
3: And I don't know what to do about it, and it sucks.
2: Does it make it impossible for him to penetrate?
3: Yeah, I can't have sex.
2: But when you get one of these,
3: it'll and sometimes they'll last all day for 2 days, 3 days.
0: Well, Drew, you had this all through high school. How did you beat it?
3: I didn't.
2: Anisismus?
0: Anisismus. How did you lick anisismus?
2: Oh, jeez. Well, Shine, sometimes these things are sort of spinal reflexes that are just sort of entrained into your musculature. More often than not, though, at least on this show, we find that people have a history of some kind of sexual abuse or something like that.
1: And we're going to ferret it out right
2: it
1: now.
2: Off.
0: Everything was good growing up?
3: Oh, yeah.
2: No physical abuse, anything of that sort?
3: Oh, no.
0: Are you uptight in general?
2: Anxious?
3: I have anxiety attacks.
2: Yeah.
0: That's it.
1: Are you afraid of the ocean?
3: Do I what? Mm-hmm.
1: Are you afraid of the ocean?
3: No.
1: No? You like to swim out into the surf?
3: I used to.
0: What would be, that's an interesting thing Stephen brings up. Like, I was thinking flying. Like, if you were to just pick two or three sort of major things, I would think swimming out into the surf would be something that somebody had anxiety would have trouble with. I would think flying.
3: I used to surf when I was a teenager.
2: Yeah, see, people find their own thing. People with anxiety often will overcome their anxiety, and water is an interesting place where they tend to do that.
1: Yeah,
2: in
1: it's
2: my
1: a,
2: experience.
1: Being out of control.
2: Yeah.
0: What about
2: flying is one where they can never be in control.
0: What about flying?
3: Sure. I don't like flying.
2: Yeah, there you go.
0: All right.
3: Yeah.
0: Now, what if a guy was trying to nail you while you were flying?
3: You probably have a pretty hard time.
0: Be difficult, huh?
1: That could be like negative times a negative and become a positive.
2: Have you ever...
1: I think Adam's onto something here. I think it's basically what he's trying to get out here is the Mile High Club.
2: Have you sought any treatment for any of this besides the...
3: No, I had never... I didn't even think that it was a problem until you said something.
2: Well, it can be...
3: I don't listen to your show, so I'm glad that I was listening.
2: It can be normal. There can be a normal spectrum of this, but...
0: Shine's a delight. Like, what's the doctor's name? I don't listen to your show.
2: Your crappy show.
0: How much more good free advice are you bucking for?
1: Chamomile tea, deep breaths, and watch... Swedish porn.
2: But Shine, you should be... There's a lot of information out on the web about this. There's even like a vaginismus society and things. And then there's, you can look it up and see what things are being done.
1: That's www.vaginismus.com.
2: I don't think that's the site, but you can look it up and do a Google search.
0: It's going to be a hell of a meeting, the vaginismus site.
2: Nice?
0: Like the guy's banging the gavel. Come to order. Can we read the minutes from the last vaginismus meeting? All right.
2: But there may be exercises you can do. Maybe nothing. Maybe not something you have to really worry about. But look into it a little bit and talk to your doctor.
0: I don't understand. She said she didn't know she
1: and
0: had
1: I think
0: it.
1: I think you should check into the whole anxiety attacks, you know, these things being related, because they usually are.
2: So I think Stephen's right. It's more of a global issue with anxiety. She didn't know that it was a disorder. She knew that she kind of spasmed. She didn't know there's anything sort of...
0: Are you unable to have sex?
3: No, I can have sex.
2: But sometimes
3: I can't.
0: Okay. Yeah, you have a boyfriend?
3: Huh?
0: Do you have a boyfriend?
3: I'm married.
0: You're married. And even with your husband, you'll put together three or four good sessions, and then the fifth one, trouble?
3: It just depends on how my day goes. If I have a bad day.
1: Well, okay. You need to start having good days, and then you're going to have good sex.
3: Well, that's what I think.
1: That's right.
3: It doesn't work that way.
0: All right.
3: Okay,
2: it does work that
3: much.
2: Way. It does work that way, but you need to make sure you have those good days.
3: Oh.
2: That's what's not working. Yeah. You're not getting the good days. So.
1: Hot bath.
0: I don't have bad days, or at least I don't announce that I have bad days anymore.
1: Drew's days just kind of go one on into
2: the
1: next.
2: That's so true.
1: Like
2: I have bad days because when people, you know, you get hit with lots of sick
0: people. You get a bunch of people dying.
2: Yeah.
0: All right.
2: It's
0: Sterling?
2: Sort of overwhelming days. I think that's what makes a bad day when it's just too much.
1: Hello, Sterling.
4: Yeah.
0: What's up?
1: Hey.
4: What's up?
0: What's up?
1: What's up?
2: Sterling can talk now. Go ahead.
1: Go, Sterling.
4: Okay. I was kind of worried. I caught your show the other night, and you guys were talking about a guy called and said he was bleeding out of his ass, and I was I didn't hear all this. Like, I didn't hear all what you guys were saying, but I heard Dr. Drew say that, you know, it can be kind of serious, and it's kind of got me worried because it's happened to me for, like, the last year. Every few months, it kind of comes up on me, and I don't know what's
2: going
4: on.
2: All right, I have the strange feeling he's building to a punchline.
0: No, I don't believe.
2: But be that as it may, rectal bleeding is a medical emergency. It can become very brisk, and you can bleed to death.
4: But
2: in a young person like you, most commonly it would be an internal hemorrhoid. But it can be ulcerative colitis, it can be Crohn's disease, it can be polyps, it can be cancer.
4: See, that's what I caused when you said polyps, and I mean, I've only known one person with that, but...
2: Well, you're young to be getting this.
0: Drew, what about just a good basic hard-ass, dry-ass syndrome?
2: Well, that's what gets the internal hemorrhoids going, but be that as it may, the only way you ever know what is causing the bleeding is someone has to go up there and look. And it's basically an absolute indication for that.
0: Now, it's not their entire body, it's just their torso.
2: They just like look up the...
0: What do they look with?
2: A colonoscope.
0: They do?
2: Mm.
0: What, no feeling around?
2: They might feel around before they put the scope in, yes.
0: But what about just a feel job? Will that tell you anything?
2: No, you can see if you feel a mass in there, you know, something, but you still got to go in there and look at it and then take pieces of it if it's anything.
0: Good times.
2: Yeah.
4: Can stress cause this? Or
2: if it's hemorrhoids, yeah, certainly. But again, it's all speculation.
1: Do you bleed a lot? I mean, is it like...
4: No, it's not much, but like I say, I mean, I kind of notice it, like, if I'm more stressed or if I've been working, like, if I've been working hard.
2: That's more of the hemorrhoid kind of situation.
0: True. What's worse? Blood in the stool is worse than blood on the paper, right?
2: It's the same.
0: Blood on the plow is a John Mellencamp song.
2: No,
0: but
2: any blood out your rear, no matter how it presents itself, it has to be looked into.
0: So you're saying blood in the stool, same as blood on the paper?
2: Yeah.
0: No.
4: Well, the reason, I mean, I'm just saying...
2: What would be different would be blood dripping out. That's different.
4: Right, and that's what it is sometimes.
2: Okay.
4: But I don't have insurance, and I don't, you know, like, I don't know who to go see a doctor-wise, you know, so I'm not sure
2: Are you in Tucson?
4: What's that? I'm in Phoenix.
2: It should be a county facility there. Just go to a county hospital, any kind
4: like,
2: of...
4: Like, any county... I'm pretty new to the city, like, I don't really know anything.
2: County health systems. Just be a lot of waiting in line, but they can handle it, no problem.
0: The best way to find out where the local county health system is in your town is just go find a hobo.
2: Follow him. He'll end up there.
0: Yes, just follow a hobo. All right?
4: All right, thanks, fellas.
0: All right, good times. Good times.
2: Now it's time for a song.
0: Let's,
2: On that note, that makes me want to hear music.
1: I thought we were going to get something really exciting. Let's do one more call. I want to get something
0: all
1: good
0: right.
1: here.
2: Well, let's
1: we got
2: one,
1: like bloody
2: one,
1: ass
2: one.
1: Thing. I can't read this. Tell me something good here.
0: Let's see. Kiss the other guy.
2: I was hoping that a couple would fill in while during the song. We'd get you one good one.
1: We're going to get something good here.
2: Well, let's go for a couple good ones during the song. We'll find a couple good ones.
0: Guy thinks his girlfriend's cheating with his best friend.
2: All right.
1: Let's go with that one. Then we'll do a song.
2: All right.
1: Can we do that?
2: Yeah.
0: Yep.
1: Okay.
0: Harold?
5: Yeah.
0: You're 25?
5: Yeah.
1: Harold, this is Stephen Jenkins from Third Eye Blind, and I know a little something about cheating and lying and crying, so we're going to get this fixed up right now.
0: What's the problem?
5: All right, man. My best friend, you know, he obviously he's my best friend for a reason, but he comes over, and I'm not blaming him for anything, but, you know, we're playing cards and stuff, and I'll catch my girl out of the corner of my eye looking at him funny, or she just acts weird when he's around and stuff.
0: Yeah.
2: Mm.
1: How does she act weird?
5: I don't know. She
1: paint the picture.
5: Acts all giddy.
1: Giddy?
5: Yeah, almost like, I can't really explain it. Then she's more freaky in bed on the nights he's over.
2: Good boy.
0: Well, let me ask weird. This. Hey, your friend, assess him physically. Do other girls like him?
5: Oh, yeah. He's a pimp. A lot of people tell him he looks like Justin Timberlake.
0: Mm-mm. So a lot of girls like him. Does he have a girlfriend?
5: Oh, no. He's not that guy.
1: Does she have any girlfriends that you think are kind of hot looking?
5: Yeah, she's got some pretty friends.
1: Right. You see him and you're like, you can sort of image what it would be like to.
5: Well, yeah, you
1: both
5: know, I'm a man. I watch
1: them.
5: The man show.
1: Right. You know what the problem is?
5: What's that?
1: Let me tell you something about girls. They are dirty and naughty and they're horny just like guys are. And the whole thing about Western culture, about how girls are sort of prim and proper, absolutely, completely not true. And all the thoughts that you have that roll through your head, they roll through hers as well. It's just how it goes, and you have to accept that, and you have to, like, get the whole image of, like, you know, it's called the Madonna whore complex, and it's this thing that operates in Western culture, and Adam's suffering from it. We try to help him as best we can, but it's a work in progress.
0: Yeah,
1: you have to
0: just
1: let go.
0: Madonna's a whore. I can't help it. All the counseling in the world is not going to clear that up, Stephen. I'm sorry. I'm sticking with it.
1: Yeah.
0: Hey, Harold.
5: Yeah.
0: This doesn't seem like much to build a case on, though.
2: You know how those instincts sometimes are right, and he sees how she's looking at him.
0: Well, here's,
2: let's hope it's just an attraction and nothing has actually been consummated there. But you don't want to distrust your instincts when things say you don't feel right.
1: I usually think when these kind of things are going down, if you're not drunk, right. That's probably true.
2: Yeah.
0: It's a good
1: point. But the problem is, here's the thing.
0: Drunk?
1: This is what we're trying to say.
0: Let's be honest.
1: So what? She likes him. Okay.
5: I think, I know if it came down to it, I know he wouldn't, not to say he wouldn't, I'm sure he would, like, get her naked in the room.
2: Are you going to get married?
5: And then call me.
2: Are you going to marry her?
5: You know,
2: Harold.
5: Am I married? No.
2: Are you
5: going to
2: marry her?
5: I don't know.
2: No plan. Okay.
0: Okay.
5: If she straightens up or not.
0: Well, hold on a second, though. So far, her having vigorous sex with you on nights where he seems to be around is not
2: that's
0: much.
2: That's not much.
0: And you catching her out of the corner of your eye looking at him, it's not really too much either.
2: Something, but not anything. Well,
0: okay.
5: He's a pretty pimp guy. You know, he's got a good job. He drives a nice car.
2: So you're threatened by him. That's a different issue.
0: Yeah, but let me ask this.
5: Well, really not, because I work at the same place. I make the same amount of money, but... You know, she's always asking, like when he's not around, she's like, "Oh, how's he doing?" You know, like. But
1: well, can you live with it? Can you live with her having like a flirtation with him? Because these kinds of things are going to happen if you go out in the long term. This kind of stuff happens, and you know, women become flirtatious around men. That's their job in the order of things.
0: The other thing too, yes, a lot of women feel that it's their job to be sort of sexual toward men, or at least have men, any man in the room, attracted to them at any given time.
2: Was she sexually abused? Harold?
1: Is their job.
2: No. She had no history.
5: Think so. Anyway, she never brought it up to me.
2: Okay, all right. You might ask her about that, because if she has a history of sexual abuse, she will constantly need that kind of sexualization in relation to men, and then she'll be surprised when they respond with a sexual overture.
1: We're going too far. They're just being flirty.
0: Right,
1: and
0: right.
1: I think you have to, like, you have to just ask yourself, it's like, this is going to pass eventually. Flirtations always do. She might have a little crush on him. Can you live with it?
2: Yeah.
1: If you can't, then you have to call them both on it. If you can, 3 weeks from now, you'll know the answer.
0: All right. And has she ever cheated before on you?
5: No.
0: No?
2: How long have you been with her?
5: Well, I mean, I say no, but do I really know that?
0: Harold, you're just an idiot.
3: You're really just insecure.
0: Look, if you got these kind of doubts, and just break it up, it'll drive you nuts. All right. Harold's just...
1: This is going to end in...
2: Their numbers might not match. You
1: a
2: know
1: black
2: what I mean?
1: Eye.
2: Adam,
0: yes.
2: The numbers aren't matching.
0: Well, just
2: here.
0: The fact that his name is Harold.
2: Yeah.
0: That's trouble right there.
2: Yeah, good point.
0: But this is also why 25-year-old guys really shouldn't be getting married.
2: Yeah.
0: I mean, think about that energy. Stephen, think about the energy you had at 25 with the ladies. And, you know, jealous. And you're either...
2: You looked at him.
0: You're either angry about guys in the future.
1: Oh, I'm still stuck. You know, I don't know how to behave any better.
0: I gotta think where you were at when you were 25.
2: Or 18.
1: Well, Harold's a little bit more confused because, I mean, he's got the, you know...
2: His name's Harold.
1: If his friend's a pimp, then sort of ask yourself, what would my friend do? He'd be pimpy in this situation. So you got to get your limp on and just kind of let things roll off your back, because there's just nothing worse than a jealous guy. It's not attractive.
2: That is very true.
0: Yes.
1: It's like bad cologne. It never works.
2: Here.
0: That's right. All right. That's a good place.
1: What would James Bond do?
0: He would not be named Harold Bond. We'll hear a little something from Third Eye Blind.
1: That's my new album coming out. It's today. It came out today.
0: Yep, Out of the Vein. It is...
1: I wanted to actually call the album this. We were going to call the album Crystal Baller. I thought this was the greatest title. The Crystal Ball, you know, looking into a provident future and then being a baller. Hip-hop vernacular for shot caller, somebody who's in charge of their world. So this was this thing that I just thought was so witty and great.
0: And what happened?
1: I was like, no. We don't want to name the album after a song. It's like, Let It Bleed, dude. Rolling Stones. What's wrong with that? So anyway, it turned out just to be a song called Crystal Baller.
0: And here it is.
1: Off the album Out of the Vein.
0: Here it is.

0: That is Third Eye Blind. The CD, Out of the Vein, is out as we speak. Another good song off the new album, which you should all go out and get. Leno, tomorrow night. You can see the guys performing live, at least live while you're at home. Steven is here. We're going to do one more call before he clears out of here. Sarah?
1: Hello?
0: You're 15?
2: Sarah.
1: Yes.
0: What's up?
1: Well, I've been dating this guy for a couple months.
3: We could gamble.
0: Ooh. Yeah.
3: Steven, done any gambling with us ever?
1: Okay.
0: Yeah. Hold on a second.
2: Sarah, hold on. We're going to...
0: Got a very young girl voice. That means it's gambling time. We haven't done it in a while. Steven, you got a dollar on you? True, you want some? I think I got nothing but tens. You want to do a big stakes game? True won't do it.
2: He won't do it? He won't do
3: it? I'll do it.
2: I'll loan you a buck.
0: Thank you. I think five's the smallest thing I got.
2: Now I'm supporting Drew's habit. We just got to get William Bennett involved in this.
0: Put my five in. He lost $8 million.
2: But I'm a moral man.
0: All right, all we heard... Okay, here's her question. She's 15. She lost her virginity to boyfriend. No orgasm, I guess, on her part.
3: It says here on the board that she's not attracted to it. Or does it mean she's not attracted to
0: him? Okay, now we heard the real little girl voice, Drew.
2: And we heard the voice.
0: You want to go first?
3: No, go ahead, you guys. I'll go last.
2: No.
0: All right, again, we're gambling on her past. I'm going with straight and basic sexual abuse. You want an age or a date or a time?
3: I'll try to come in with that.
0: All right, you're going sexual abuse, too?
3: Yeah.
2: I'm going to say it's the... it was the uncle in...
0: Well, you don't have to take sexual abuse. You could take...
2: Oh, no, I'm going with the... I'm going to get... No, it's...
3: He is not to be left out.
0: All right.
3: How dare you?
0: Could have gone with alcoholic dad.
2: It was the... It was the butler with the
0: candlestick
2: with the rope.
0: Colonel Mustard.
2: It was Colonel Mustard. I'm gonna say family member, sexual abuse.
3: Okay.
2: Somewhere around nine.
0: Nine. Ooh, I was going family
3: for,
0: member.
3: Yeah, I'll go for. I'll try to zero anymore. Eight. Neighbor, something like that.
0: Ooh, neighbor.
3: And but to some real profound abandonment, like she was like. Left.
0: All right. But true, you'll always be able to talk her into that.
2: So you're going to go abuse and dad's gone?
3: No, more like foster home or something. Like really a bad abandonment.
0: All right, I'm going stepdad seven. Oops, Sarah, wait a minute. Oops. Sarah?
1: Yeah?
0: Any sexual abuse?
1: Not that I'm aware of.
0: Oh, please, God, please let there be sexual abuse. Come on.
1: No, you're wrong, Adam.
0: I got a five spot riding out here. Nothing?
1: No.
4: Come in and give me a hug.
0: Are your parents still together?
1: No.
0: No, they're not.
1: Remarried.
0: They're what?
1: My mom remarried.
0: Remarried to an evil, sexually abusive stepfather, yes?
1: No.
0: No? All right. And I know I'm a horrible guy. I'm so disappointed that you haven't been sexually abused.
2: Yeah, you realize, Sarah, this is the moment where you can just break it all down and tell everybody everything, right?
1: Yeah.
2: We're getting the real deal, right?
0: She's starting to sound more normal, actually.
3: I know.
2: Sarah might have just been nervous. Just a bunch of... Hi, Sarah. We're a bunch of hacks on the radio here.
0: Everything... So, your childhood was okay with you?
1: No, I didn't have that good of a childhood.
0: Mm-hmm. What happened?
1: Nothing really. I guess I've kind of been crazy my whole life. My parents divorced when I was early.
0: How old?
1: I think maybe four.
3: And what was your mom? Did you live with your mom for a while?
1: Yeah, I've always lived with my mom.
3: What was she like?
1: Oh, I hate her.
3: Why?
1: She's a bitch to me.
3: Does she do drugs or alcohol or something?
1: No, she's straight as a pencil.
3: And was she around all the time for you, or did she just sort of leave you like a latchkey child?
1: Kind of like a latchkey child, yeah.
0: No, please. Everyone
2: You've heard that phrase before, Sarah?
1: Yeah.
2: Where'd you hear it?
1: Health class.
0: After school
2: health class.
0: Special.
2: Uh-huh.
3: And so you were, were you taken care of properly?
1: My older sister kind of looked out for me, but she was on drugs, so.
3: Okay.
0: Mm-hmm.
3: And no one ever...
2: Your older sister doesn't have boyfriends who can't like to come over and say make out and stuff?
3: Yeah, no one ever touched you or did anything to you didn't like?
1: No.
3: Huh?
0: Come on. Drew just had the surgery. He's low on cash. Come on.
2: So now we're going to talk about sexual satisfaction of a 15-year-old girl.
3: Didn't somebody, play doctor with you or something?
1: No.
3: Never happened anything like that. I just get the sense that you were here's my sense. Again, I get this abandonment, unsupervised. And kind of people were sort of doing things to you that you might not have been all that, you know, you might have felt helpless in situations with people, even people your own age.
1: Maybe.
0: When did you lose your virginity?
1: Probably about a month ago.
0: Okay. And that's why you're calling.
1: Yeah.
0: And your boyfriend is how old?
1: Well, he's not my boyfriend. Oh. That's the thing.
0: The penis?
1: The penis.
0: It's attached to a guy who's how old?
3: Excuse me, penis donor.
0: Penis donor is how old?
1: 17.
2: And what's the problem?
1: Well, I was just reading this article, and it just kind of stuck in my mind that maybe I'm not getting orgasms because I'm not...
2: You know, this is such a drag. You got this society right now where a 15-year-old is not allowed to be 15 because she's reading some article about, like, her sexual satisfaction. And this has started, like, you know, you've got, like... It's such a bummer to me that you know, this starts with, like, 10-year-olds are out there dressing like they're teenagers, and you don't get any, like, childhood or play or anything like that. It's just...
0: All right, so, Sarah.
2: It breaks my heart, Sarah.
0: Yeah, you're 15. You may be a few years off of a good orgasm, okay? Yeah. I'd had 5,600 by the time I was 15, but it was at my own hand.
1: Okay.
0: All right. So you just, I agree with Steven. Just be a 15-year-old, be a teenager.
2: Can I just make a recommendation to you? It's called softball. Just join the team. Or soccer. Have you ever played soccer?
1: No, I'm not in sports.
2: Yeah. Well, you know what? Check it out. Go try it. Go out there, and even if you're really bad and you're third string, just go see what it's like.
0: I agree.
2: Because there's this, like, sex is incredibly complicated.
0: I agree with the softball.
2: Don't read those totally whack-ass magazines. It's just, forget it. These are written by hacks or just trying to tell stories.
0: That's right.
2: Sort of like us.
0: Yeah.
2: It's just, you know, just stay away from it.
0: All right. We will,
2: What I have to say about it, Sarah. So rock on, because I'm out of here.
0: Steven is getting punchy. He saved his worst for last. Third Eye Blind, everyone. The CD is out today, Out of the Vein. Steven is out of here now, going to do Leno tomorrow night. We'll see him then.
2: Back. This is a draw.
0: And, Steven, always a delight to see you.
2: Always a pleasure to be here. Thanks for having me. It's good to see you guys.
0: We'll be back after this. Hey, everybody, it's Loveline. I'm Adam. That's Dr. Drew. Phone number 1-800-LOVE-191. Linkin Park in here tomorrow night. Steven Jenkins has left the building. Always good to see him. Steven, definitely a different spirit, but a good guy.
3: Mm-hmm.
0: And enjoyed seeing him. So maybe we'll see him tomorrow night. We'll go get a drink or something. All right, Drew.
3: Mm.
0: You doing all right? Not feeling too good?
3: What's
0: the matter, buddy?
3: Hurts.
0: All right.
3: Nuts are swelling up.
0: All right.
3: Yeah.
0: You got to heal thyself.
3: See what they sound like when I move around?
0: That was Drew's nuts. They sound like an old pirate ship.
3: Jennifer?
5: Yes.
0: You're 19?
5: Yes. Hello?
3: Hi. What's going on?
5: Well, I don't know. Whenever I talk to my friends, everybody talks about how they can't get off anyway, but, like, when their clit is stimulated, you know what I mean? But for me, I can only orgasm vaginally.
3: Well, the people like you...
0: Hold on a second. What are you doing there, Jennifer?
3: Director set?
5: Me?
0: Yeah, what are you doing? Putting paneling up in your den?
5: Oh, no. Just relaxing in my room.
0: Really?
5: Yes.
0: Okay. Can you go shut the TV...
5: I'm sorry.
0: And the radio.
3: And the computer.
0: And just hold still for a second.
5: Okay.
0: All right, so you only have an orgasm through penetration.
5: Right.
0: But you don't have one through oral sex.
5: I can't.
0: You can't. That is a very interesting twist, especially for a 19-year-old.
3: Well, these women typically are multi-orgasmic. Is that you, Jennifer?
5: Well, it never really usually can get that far.
3: You can't have more than one?
5: Well, not because of me.
3: The guy can't keep going.
5: Yeah.
3: But you could have more than one.
5: I assume I could.
3: Yeah.
0: Well, why does he finishes right after you finish, or?
5: If it makes it that long, yeah.
3: Is this the only guy you've been with?
5: No.
3: And how long do guys normally go with you?
5: It depends on the guy. Some guys it could be 2 hours, some it's 20 minutes.
3: All right, now the guy that you're with for 2 hours, did you have more than one orgasm?
5: Yes.
3: Okay, that's my point.
0: We have the world's dumbest callers.
3: Okay, that's the point I'm making.

0: Yes! Drew, say anal sex while drinking a cup of water. All right. So,
1: Jennifer.
0: Yeah. Jennifer?
2: Yes.
1: So that's you, and that is about probably less than 10% of women. And that is a unique talent, and we don't know why there's this group of women that
0: you're
1: are different.
0: Fine, yes.
1: And in your group, you tend not to have a real significant refractory phase. That's what's different. Not only is there this sort of not... You don't like direct clitoral stimulation. You also tend not to have refractoriness, so you'll keep having orgasms.
0: God bless you.
2: Yeah,
1: It sucks?
2: Yes.
1: Why?
2: Because everybody wants to go down, and it's just not working.
0: No, they don't want to go down.
1: No. They think you need that. They don't understand.
2: What?
1: They think you need that. They think that's important for you, but if they knew that was not important, you tell them up front. They'll be applauding.
2: Wonderful.
1: Celebrating.
0: Yeah.
2: Wonderful.
0: Yeah, you really? That's not a problem. Just tell them. You know what you do? If you don't want to make it uncomfortable and you're going to have sex with a guy and he starts to go down on you, you just go, "Oh, I'm too hot. I want you in me." And the guy will be like, done and done. Done.
2: Oh.
0: Let me tell you when that going down on thing. It's like, you know those movies where the poor guy from the wrong side of the tracks all of a sudden is sitting at the table with the queen and the king, and their piece of chicken lands on his plate, and he's looking around, and he's looking at his fork, and he's not sure what to do with it. Then he sees the queen pick it up and take a big bite in his hands, and he goes, "Ah," and he just grabs it with his hand. That's how we feel when we dodge the oral sex bullet. We're like, what? I'm going to go down. Oh, you want me in? Done.
1: Guys also, their masculine egos are gratified by their penis causing the orgasm. Guys want that to happen.
0: Yes.
1: And so when they can do that, it's just they're fine. They're happy.
0: Right.
1: And it's not most women that get that. It's very, and I wonder if we'll ever know what that difference is. But it is.
0: Jennifer?
2: Good. Yeah?
0: All right. So now, I'm a little confused. You're with a guy now.
2: No. Well, sort of. In that way, I am.
0: You have a, like, friends with benefits kind of thing going?
2: Exactly.
0: And you cannot convey to him that you're really not into the oral, or?
2: Oh, no, this guy, it's okay.
0: Yeah, it'll be okay with everybody.
2: He's cool. He doesn't really try all that much, but.
0: That's a big man.
2: I do most of the trying with everything. So.
1: Oh, boy.
0: What are you doing with this guy, by the way? He busts a nut in 10 seconds. You're doing all the work. He's not interested in even attempting the oral. What are you doing with this guy?
2: I don't know.
0: Yeah, I mean, you're in love with him.
2: Basically.
1: Does he have another girlfriend?
2: He's seeing somebody else.
1: Yeah, I just get that loud and clear.
0: He's like, yeah.
1: Yeah.
0: All right, Jennifer, what are you doing?
2: I don't know.
0: You're 19.
2: I ask myself that every day.
0: You're attractive, right?
2: I hope so.
0: you have the vaginal orgasms. Get with a guy who can appreciate you.
2: I'm trying to look.
1: You know what's interesting?
2: Got any suggestions,
1: Jennifer?
0: Dump this guy.
1: Yeah, so you'll be
0: free
1: available
0: your mind up
1: for
0: a
1: somebody
0: little.
1: Else. Jennifer, wait. Do you when you hear your friends talking about not being able to have an orgasm vaginally, did you at first think they were kind of lying or that they weren't, you know, didn't quite understand what they were talking about even?
2: Kind of, yeah.
1: Because when I've talked to other women who are multi-orgasmic, they go, "What are my friends? They're lying. Why do they make up these stories?" It's like, it doesn't make sense to them, even. It's so easy for them.
0: True. Drew, you bite onto one thing, you never let it go.
1: I know.
0: And I love it when you steer the callers. You'd make a good attorney, actually, if you didn't hate them so much. You know what I'm saying?
1: Keep moving.
0: All right. What about those doctor attorneys?
1: Yeah.
0: That's a weird batch there, isn't it? It's like, as a doctor, aren't these your arch enemy? This is your nemesis, these attorneys. Now you're going to become one? No one ever...
1: If you can't beat them, join them. That's sort of the...
0: Yeah. Are there attorneys that become doctors? I've seen doctors that become attorneys.
1: Around,
0: Mike?
3: Yeah.
0: You're 27?
3: Yeah.
0: What's up?
3: Not much. I really like listening to you guys' show.
0: Thanks, Mike.
3: My question is, my girlfriend, she likes to, while we're having sex, she likes to have her breasts squeezed really, really hard.
0: Yeah.
1: How rare.
3: Yeah. And I'm just concerned that can that cause any health problems or
1: no?
0: If you pull one off,
1: if you rip it off,
0: be bleeding.
1: Yeah, that'd not be good. But no, there's nothing you can't cause traumatic cancer or something like that.
3: Doesn't cause any like blood clots or anything.
1: No, you could get something called mastitis, I guess, which are inflamed glands, but I've not heard of that precipitating that.
3: Would that make her boobs hurt? A lot.
1: If you bruise them,
0: do they hurt a lot now?
3: They do. Yeah.
0: Well, how vigorous is the kneading?
3: She just likes some

0: you know, squeezed real hard.
1: So,
0: you know, I mean,
1: Mike, have you ever thought about writing fiction or screenplays?
0: Have I thought of it?
1: Yeah.
2: You make a great auctioneer, too.
0: No.
1: Yeah, I always like the...
3: Dullaby down three.
1: How vigorous is this squeezing going on? She likes some squeeze real hard.
2: So expressive. Okay. So clear.
1: I mean, I close my eyes and I just see a kaleidoscope of images in front of me. Mike.
0: Yeah.
1: I know she likes them squeezed real hard, but I mean, you know what you're doing. You think that would hurt if someone did that to you, kind of thing?
0: Yeah, it would hurt mine, yeah.
1: Yeah, so maybe you ought to
2: back
1: ease
2: down,
1: off just a little bit.
0: Well, I tried to, but she likes it.
2: Right.
0: I mean, I've been concerned about it myself because, you know, I was like, it's got to hurt.
1: But, Mike.
0: Yeah.
1: Let me ask you some questions.
0: Yeah.
1: What trade you in?
0: I'm a structural welder.
1: Yeah.
2: Metal.
1: Yeah. I got metal, and I got trade. Trade and metal. I got trade and metal.
0: Yeah.
2: Is it aluminum? Maybe I went to
1: Anderson wants to know if it's aluminum. It's not aluminum.
0: No, it's iron. Iron worker.
1: That's right. Anderson, why are you asking? And by the way, structural metal, they don't make any high-rises out of aluminum.
4: It sounds like brain damage.
1: Oh, I see.
0: No, but I used to do aluminum. I used to build featherlight trailers in Iowa.
1: Uh-huh.
0: For NASCAR racers.
1: Uh-huh. Anderson is part of a lawsuit. He never actually did any Heliarc work. He never actually welded any aluminum, Anderson, but he still has brain damage, and he wants to
2: blame
1: basically...
2: Yeah.
4: I smoked out of cans, bro.
2: Drank a few Cokes.
1: He smoked out of the same Pepsi can all the way through high school, and he claims that's what's
2: nice.
1: Caused his hair to be that way. All right. We're going to take Boatek and smell metal on a man.
2: It's good.
1: We're going to take ourselves a little break. We'll be right back after this.

0: everybody. Loveline, I'm Adam. That's Dr. Drew. Linkin Park in here tomorrow night. It'll be good to see them. Don't think we've seen them in a little bit.
1: No.
0: We'll look forward to that tomorrow night.
1: We kind of predicted they'd be around. Remember when we were dealing with At the Drive-In and Linkin Park, and we thought,
0: Yeah, I remember that both bands came out about the same time, At the Drive-In and Linkin Park. Yeah. And At the Drive-In, turns out the guys were a-holes. I remember that clearly. And then we went and saw them perform with Linkin Park, and we thought, At the Drive-In sucks. And then I thought, good. That's nice.
1: Because Linkin Park are great.
0: It's always nice when a-holes suck. And then Linkin Park, we thought, these guys are good. And sure enough, well, here they are. Maybe there is a God. Kurt?
2: Yeah.
0: You're 26?
2: Yes.
0: What's up?
2: I have a question. Today at work, me and a guy had a bet. He was trying to tell me that if you have anal sex with a girl, she produces secretions, lubricating secretions out of her anal.
0: Yep.
2: And I disagreed.
0: It's called number two.
1: Yes, that's what's lubricating is the number two.
0: Anything, any secretions down there?
1: No, nothing different than a man's.
0: What about a little natural WD-40 just to help things out of the chute? I'm saying if I was designing a body.
1: No, anuses produce a little mucus.
0: A little mucus.
1: Do, but males produce it too. You know what I mean? It's just a little bit of.
0: Oh, no different. Oh,
1: no
0: so
1: different.
0: So. Kurt, were you saying a difference between women and men?
2: No, I was saying he was saying that a girl produces. If she has an orgasm, she can have an orgasm out her anal.
1: She can
0: that's
1: have an
0: called a fart.
1: Yeah,
2: that's what I.
1: No, she can have an orgasm from anal sex, but it's only guys like Jennifer who you're just women like Jennifer who you're just talking to who already have multiple orgasms that tend to be the ones that do that.
0: But there's no anal orgasm.
1: There's no anal orgasm per se. There's no anal clitoris. There's no anal G spot. There's no anal vaginal secretions. No,
0: right.
1: That's your anus.
0: But there is a little mucus that's produced to help things.
1: Sometimes, yeah, for some people.
0: Actually, God meant that mucus for things that were sliding out of the anus,
1: absolutely.
0: Actually.
1: Absolutely.
0: So you can only really appreciate it on the backstroke,
1: yes.
0: Those you religious folks out
1: that's
0: there.
1: That's right.
0: All right. David?
3: Yeah.
0: Not the compression stroke, as we like to say
3: Hello?
0: In the business. Yeah, you're 25.
3: 25, yes.
0: What's up?
3: My question is, I've been seeing this girl for about 6 months now, and she's really awesome and everything, and she's been asking a lot of questions about my past. And the truth be told, my past is I was with a man for 8 years.
1: Ooh.
3: And yeah, just a phase I went through, I guess. I don't know how to explain it other than that, but I'm afraid to tell
0: hold
3: her.
0: Hold on.
3: Hold on.
0: Phase is giving a guy a handy at a club when you're really high on X
3: right.
0: A couple weekends
3: right.
0: in a row. Living with a dude for 8 years, that's a way of life.
1: That's a commitment.
0: Yeah, it's not a phase.
3: Well, do you think it's possible to change that about a person?
1: I think that sometimes that happens, but usually in the course of some kind of like a catastrophic event or intensive analysis or something, people will change sometimes.
3: Right.
1: But rarely, almost never.
0: Well, I mean, obviously you're trying to live it down.
1: Or change it.
0: Or change it. And I guess the question is do you feel like you're with a woman now because you don't accept the gay lifestyle?
1: Or you're trying not to be gay?
3: I think that I could spend the rest of my life with this girl. But in doing that, I think that it's going to be important that she knows, you know? Mm. Because, I mean, my family knows, everybody knows. And
1: how is it you're not gay?
3: I'm not attracted to men.
1: How did you get over that?
3: I don't think I ever was. I'm not really sure how to explain it other than...
1: Were you sexually...
3: Right. When I met this guy, I was just really attracted to him, and it just went from there, and I got stuck in it and just stayed with it because you get comfortable.
1: How old were you when you got stuck in it?
3: 17.
1: Were you sexually abused when you were like 11 or something?
3: No, nothing.
0: How old was he?
3: 18 at the time. And we were together for 8 years, and then I've been alone for...
1: Were you having thoughts about women when you were 17?
3: Oh, yeah. I was dating a girl when we met.
1: And yet some guy sucked you into a relationship to you.
3: Exactly. My problem was I just got stuck.
1: Now I have to explain. Was there anything else weird about it? Any kind of cultural or, you know, were you any kind of cult or anything or something like
3: no,
1: that?
3: No, nothing. Nothing at all. Nothing like that. It was just, if this guy was a woman, we'd probably been still together.
1: Women have this. Men don't usually have this.
0: Hold on a second. Yeah, they're not normally this flexible.
1: Yeah.
0: He was with a girl at 17. Mm-hmm. He was into chicks. Everything was fine. He met a guy. Just kind of got sucked into it for 8 years. And by the way, 8 years.
1: It's a marriage.
0: From from 17 to 25 is your entire adult sexual life.
1: He's only 25 now. It just ended.
0: That's what I'm saying, yeah.
1: How did it end? Let's figure that out. How did that relationship end?
3: Found someone else.
1: A girl?
3: No, he did. He found another guy.
0: So this would still be going on?
3: I'm not sure.
0: Well, it sounds like it would be.
1: Why did it end then?
3: What's that? Because I chose to leave. The lifestyle was just too different. It wasn't what I was expecting out of life, I guess. I don't know. But my thing is that...
0: So you're in love with this girl now.
3: Right.
0: And you have no intention of ever being with another man.
3: No.
1: How long have you been with her?
3: Well, 6 months.
1: 6 months.
0: Okay. I say keep this to yourself.
3: Right.
0: Does she know anything?
3: Nothing. The problem is that she's starting to meet my family and my parents and stuff like that, and I'm just afraid that something's going to be said and something's going to come up, and I don't know how to approach it, if I should do it ahead of time so it doesn't come down to it.
0: Dad's going to have a couple of beers.
3: Queer
0: bait, come here. You coming over for Christmas?
1: Well, I don't know how to advise him because I don't understand the situation.
0: Okay, David, here's the deal. She will freak out hard and heavy.
3: Right.
0: If and when she hears about this. Believe you me, as cool as it is for a guy when the chick tells him, yeah, I had a little something with my friend in summer camp, is as freaky as it is for a woman. Women freak out when they hear this. And if they don't, you may not want her. So here's the thing. If you're in love with her and you're not planning on straying and you've gotten guys out of your system, you have a little talk with your family. You tell them, please shut your pie holes.
3: Right.
0: And I will tell her on my terms and in good time, and you never tell her.
1: And I don't know that this can't happen, but I've never seen
0: I worry about you keeping this this straight facade up.
1: Somewhere,
0: David.
1: He's going to get a honkering for mail.
0: As we all do. As we all do.
3: I'm not sure.
0: Okay, lie. Lie.
3: Right.
0: Lie.
3: Right.
0: Thank you.
1: Oh, boy. Ugh.
0: Producer Ann is not listening to the show, but she can hear me. Ann, how freaked out would you be if you found a guy, you thought you were in love, things were getting serious, you'd been with him for 6 months, and then found out he'd just basically been exclusively with a dude for the 8 prior years?
1: I mean, you'd be over.
0: That'd be a complete deal breaker.
1: Tara just vomited.
0: Complete deal breaker. Right? Right. Yeah. You want this thing to work out? You do not. Don't say you've been with a guy one time. Freaks girls out. And rightfully so. We'll be back. Yeah. I was actually driving in tonight and I heard this song and I almost turned around. It's like,
4: you thought the show was over.
0: I was on the tan, I was just yanked the e-brake. Pull the Starsky and Hutch move, slap the siren on the roof of the car, and head on home.
4: That's
0: a great Pavlovian response to it. All righty. Well, that's the show. I want to thank Stephen Jenkins for coming in here. Third Eye Blind CD. It's been 3 years. It is out. It sounds great from what we've heard. Go out, get that, support him. They're going to be on the Tonight Show on Leno tomorrow night.
4: Yep.
0: Go watch them there. And Linkin Park in here tomorrow night. So until next time, this is Adam Carolla for Dr. Drew saying mahalo.
5: I got down to it, and she got, real big beef curtains. I didn't know if that...
0: Whoa!
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0: 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Adam Rodriguez is coming in here tonight from CSI Miami. Number one new show.
1: New show.
0: Number one new show.
1: Hmm.
0: That's what I hear, yeah. Yeah, it's a big deal. All these spinoffs.
1: I don't think of a new CSIs. Show. It's been around long enough, and it's been huge for a couple months, hasn't it?
0: Ooh, let's see. Spinoff, the hugely successful CSI series from CBS, was the number one new show of the fall of 2002.
1: Okay. 2002.
0: 202.
1: Okay, so yeah.
0: Right. Not so new anymore.
1: Yeah,
0: looking good. All right, so anyway, he's running just a couple minutes late, so he's going to be in here. Just a second, Puddle of Mud tomorrow night, and then Pink on Wednesday, and Kathy Griffin, who I like to call Orange. Yeah, she's coming in here on Thursday. And Pink was at the American Music Awards. Jimmy was hosting tonight, did a wonderful job. Very funny. And a lot of the acts, some good, some bad. But Pink, very good. Very impressive. People are impressed with her pipes.
1: Is that her in that new Old Navy ad?
0: I don't know.
1: I wondered. I've never met her, so.
0: Yeah, well you'll tell me on Wednesday, yeah?
1: Yeah.
0: Mm-hmm.
1: Yo.
0: Had a little bit of, you know, there's a handful of things out there make me feel like a snob, make me sound like a snob, maybe make me a snob. Maybe not even a snob.
1: Maybe more than a handful of things.
0: Maybe just an a-hole. But these are things I think anyone would back me up on, and it would drive me insane, which is, and we've touched on this, but it just happened. It happened tonight, which is, and I know there's nobody listening to this show that does any valet car parking, but please. I was just coming out of the Shrine Auditorium, saw the award show tonight. Have a strange story about that. I was sitting in the, I'll get to the car parking thing in a second. I was sitting in the booth. There's a little booth in the back, sort of makeshift tent with a TV or something in it, teleprompter typist, and a couple of writers and a monitor, and you sit there and you watch. And, you know, if you got something funny to say and Jimmy's going to come up there next, you want to slip him a joke, you know, you tell him. It's basically what it is. About halfway in the show, Dick Clark comes bursting into the thing, and he's out of the way, out of the way. Then he grabs me, and he's like, Jimmy, you got to go up. And I said, huh? He went, oh. And he just sat me back down again and rushed out again. So I have no idea what the problem was.
1: Well, that's very funny.
0: Evidently, yeah. Clark thought I was Jimmy for about 10 seconds. But from the profile, I could see it. So here's the thing. Got the here's the problem, really. And again, I know this makes me sound like a prick.
1: Well, at least you know it.
0: I sound like a prick, but I'm going to stand by it.
1: Let's hear it.
0: Okay. Here's the problem in this town. Let's be honest.
1: Among other things, yes.
0: Everybody who does anything with a car, who anyone who drives your car, other than you, is Hispanic. They're shorter breed. If they're not Hispanic, they're Asian. They're not a rangy breed. There's no West Africans or North Africans that drive. There's nobody from those tribes who come over here and play hoop. You know what I'm saying?
1: They're not rangy.
0: They're not a rangy group, the guys who park your car.
1: Okay, all right.
0: They're even shorter. I'm going to look into it one day and try to figure out why all valets are 5'6 and below. But they are. You've never had a valet climb out of your car and had the guy tower over you.
1: You're right.
0: Ever?
1: No.
0: No, I mean, usually when you open your car door, the guy comes up to the open car door. His head doesn't get higher than the roof of your car.
1: Maybe they make higher that way, so it's not uncomfortable for them. I don't know.
0: I got a few theories here.
1: Yeah.
0: One is they're short cultures. Is it Asian or Hispanic? Shorter cultures, number one, or just a crazy, you know, Vietnamese ones or something like that. They're shorter cultures, number one. Number two, maybe these guys, maybe this is sort of the drainage ditch of roads. I mean, the drainage ditch of jobs by the side of the road. You know what I mean? This is where you land.
1: Yeah.
0: The tall guys, they got the corner offices, they're the executives, they're the movers.
1: So movers
0: and shakers.
1: You're hypothesizing basically sort of a Darwinistic theory that the alpha male includes a male that's larger and more imposing and therefore would get better jobs.
0: They just had a study a couple of weeks back that said taller guys, and we all know taller guys. And by the way, whenever you do better with chicks, you do better in jobs, you do better in everything. You know what I mean? Like when they go...
1: That's primate behavior.
0: Yeah, they do these studies where they go... Everyone's sitting down. Attractive women make, on average, more than unattractive, heavy set. Well, yeah, of course. Better looking people get everything. They get better jobs and whatever. And they did a study. Short guys don't do as well. They don't make as much. It's, you know, 70 cents on the dollar to the tall guy. Maybe they all just end up parking cars.
1: Could be.
0: I got a lot of theories here. The point is they're always short. You can agree on that.
1: And so what happened?
0: Well, what happened is I now had officially a midget went and picked my car. But he didn't go through the door. He went in through the exhaust pipe.
1: And of course, he had to adjust the seat.
0: And when he pulled up, the seat was so far forward that I think he had to actually take bolts out of the tracks, re-drill it, re-tap it, and slide it all. Like, I didn't know it went that far forward.
1: Right. The steering wheel was behind the seat, right?
0: And now it's become a pet peeve of mine where, yes, the headrest, actually, he was using the visor as a headrest.
1: Nice.
0: The seat was making contact with the steering wheel. And he got out, you know, and he was sitting in the car, and I could see it jammed all the way up there, and he was getting ready to climb out of the car. And this is my pet peeve, which is I'm going to give a guy $5. He can slide the seat back. Or if you hop into a car and you have to jam the seat all the way up, you can go ahead and just put it back to wherever it was.
1: Yeah.
0: Or, by the way, give me a worst-case scenario to slide the seat all the way back.
1: And, you know, that's one thing. At least they're driving the car from somewhere when they parked it somewhere. Why do the guys that drive it from the car wash exit 4 feet over
0: slide that seat all the way up? All the way up past the front bumper.
1: Yeah.
0: If I got in an accident, the front of the seat would be the first thing that made contact with the other car.
1: Right, that
0: far forward.
1: Right.
0: And so, yeah, if you slide the seat all the way back, well, worst case scenario is a short guy climbs in, he has to scooch up. But when you got the long legs and the knobby knees, you can't get in.
1: You can't get in even, yeah.
0: Yeah, so the guy had the seat all the way up, and I did he started to get out of the car, and then my pet peeve was, you know, I had the $5 in my hand. I said, hey, slide the seat back. And he's like, huh? What? What? I was like, the seat. Slide the seat back. He didn't know. He didn't know what to say. He was like, you know, I was doing it. And the crowd was gathering around us, and people were like, now I'm starting to seem like a prima donna. Slide the seat back. So naturally, grabs the wrong thing. The thing reclines all the way back, and I was like, okay, get out of the car, out of the car. So we got out, and I just looked like a prick and had to slide the seat all the way back. Adam Rodriguez is here, by the way. Great to see you.
2: Good to see you, too. What's happening?
0: It's just talking about the marvelous success of CSI Miami and my inability to find a tall valet parker.
2: I was listening on the way in. Yeah.
0: They're not tall people. We need to start breeding them.
2: Generally not. Kenyans. I mean, I am in the Hispanic category. There. I am Latino.
0: You're rangy.
2: And I'm 6'1". And
0: yeah.
2: That's not a common thing, I don't think.
0: Have you ever had a guy, and L.A. is a town that runs off the car, and you're constantly throwing the keys to people when you go to the restaurant, wherever you go, and the guy pulls up, you can't even see him. Like, when you turn around, you feel him, he taps you in the ass.
1: But like, I don't think that's
0: keys. And you just drop them.
1: Thing, because I think it's just
0: they're shorter breed.
1: Oh.
0: What do you mean?
1: The car parkers are a shorter breed, really.
2: They're like jockeys. You know, jockeys tend to be short. Maybe that's one of the requirements. Have you ever applied for a job as a valet? Maybe you wouldn't qualify.
0: No, I tried them too.
2: You're overqualified, so you're too tall.
0: They have an arm. It's like at Disneyland.
1: Right at Disneyland.
0: Mickey's arm. If you go over this, you cannot drive a vehicle. But all I'm saying is just slide the seat back. Or here's what I'm saying.
2: Oh, you get pissed when they move the seat.
0: They slide it all the way out.
2: You know what? That is annoying.
0: And then they slide out of the car, and then you have to stuff your ass into the car and then slide it back.
2: But come on. You're making big bucks. Your car doesn't have one of those memory things. You press the button, and the seat goes back to the original.
0: It does not have the memory thing.
1: Oh,
2: what are you doing?
0: Even if I did, you have it. Okay, here's all I'm saying. All valet parkers, and I know we have a lot of them listening to the show. If you see...
2: Your car is going to be
0: ruined. If you see a rangy... Yeah, I'm finding a turd in there. Here's what the professional valet does. When you size up the person who's got the tip money and is getting in the car, you see Dr. Ruth coming up at 4-9, you leave the seat where it is. Maybe throw a telephone book in there. You see the rangy Ace Corolla making his way toward the vehicle, you slide it all the way back. That's all. It's comical when you have to get a running start to get into the car.
2: Imagine what Shaq has to go through.
0: Oh my God. Right. He's got to go in through the... Well, he probably... what do you think he drives? A Hummer or something like that?
2: Whatever he wants.
0: Yeah. Well, Adam, what's going on there, buddy boy?
2: Nothing much, man. Just here to hang out with you guys again. Great. I had a good time the last time, so...
0: Yeah, what were we talking about? Baseball last time you were here?
2: What were we...
0: What was it?
2: I'm sure that was brought up somewhere in the conversation, some baseball. We probably talked about that.
0: That's good interviewing,
2: the topic
0: by the way,
2: for the night was.
0: Asking the guests what we talked about.
1: Yeah, that's good. Nice
0: time.
1: Technique. I remember that.
0: All right. Well, CSI Miami needs no real plug, and it's doing very well, right?
2: Yes, doing very well. We were the number one show, the number one new show of last season, and now we, and now we're the number one show on Monday nights this year.
0: Oh, right. beating Monday Night Football.
2: Beating Monday Night Football.
0: What kind of pussies are out there?
2: Consistently.
0: A one-hour crime drama. Beat real head-to-head competition this way. Football action. What's going on with this country? I blame the valets. All right.
1: There we go.
0: All right. Monday nights, 10 o'clock on CBS. Everything's shot in Miami, right?
2: No, it's not, actually. We do the majority of it here.
0: Really?
2: We go to Miami like every 3-4 months. We go down there for a couple of weeks.
1: Nice.
2: And come back here.
0: Wow. Yeah. Are you on a stage out here?
2: Yeah, we're on a soundstage down in Manhattan Beach.
0: Big Sean. It's got to be rough splitting your time between Manhattan Beach and Miami.
2: It's kind of tough, you know. It ain't easy, baby. Somebody's got to do it, right?
0: Sarah?
3: Hello?
0: You're 18?
3: Yeah.
0: What's up?
3: I have a question. Mm-hmm. Whenever me and my boyfriend have sex, we only do it when he wants to. And whenever I'm in the mood for having sex, he never wants to. He always has an excuse.
1: How many times is he asking for it as opposed to you?
3: Well, he's normally the initiator.
1: And how often is that?
3: I'd say like 4 out of 5 times.
1: But okay, he initiates. And how many days a week is he initiating?
3: Well, I'm only over here like 3 days a week, so 2 out of 3 days.
0: All right, 2 out of 3 days he initiates. And you guys have sex.
1: And is it the first 2 days every time? And then suddenly it is an afterthought you sort of tag on at the end?
3: Well, like, can I give an example?
1: Yes, please.
3: Okay. Today we had sex, and it was really short, and I didn't get anything out of it. And then an hour later, I wanted to, and he said that he wasn't in the mood, and now he won't. Hmm. And I just want to know, is that right?
1: Maybe you're asking for the wrong thing.
0: Well, he should perform oral sex on you, right?
1: Right?
0: Yeah?
3: Yeah.
0: Does he do that?
3: No.
1: Okay, that's what's missing.
0: Yeah.
1: Because he may be done in terms of his ability to have sex again, intercourse. He may not be able to. And yet, for you to say, hey, I need to have an orgasm or whatever, that's a reasonable request.
0: Hey, Sarah, how old is he?
3: He's 20.
0: 20. 20 should be able to bounce back from an orgasm. Being 20, it's like an injury, you know? Like, you turn your ankle, you roll your ankle when you're 50, you're on crutches for 6 months.
1: Right.
0: You do it at 20, you tape it up, you're back in the game by the second half.
1: After the game, yeah.
0: That's right.
2: Have you tried giving him oral after that hour that you've waited in between sex, maybe, to get him going?
3: No, I mean, like, I've tried to get him, like, turned on, but he just won't. He'll just roll around.
1: Another Loveline reenactment. No, well, I've tried.
0: Yeah.
1: Really?
0: Which is it? You tried, right?
3: I tried, but he
0: yeah, maybe the, why, have you asked, ever asked a guy for oral sex?
3: No, I mean, like, I'll try to get him, like, turned on and, like, want to have sex.
1: Whoa, Sarah, Adam asked you a specific question.
0: You never asked him for oral sex?
3: No.
1: How come?
3: I don't really like it.
0: Yeah. You don't like it? Okay. You got a sister?
3: No, I'd rather have regular sex.
1: Okay, so so he has to be up for that.
0: Does your orgasm come through regular sex but not through oral sex?
3: Yeah, that's how it is.
1: Well, wait, do you have orgasms?
3: Yes, all the time.
1: All the time.
0: All right.
2: From what, just intercourse or masturbation? Yeah.
1: Intercourse.
3: Huh?
0: Okay. True. Don't help the guest. No cheating. Yeah, you have orgasm through intercourse, right?
3: Yes.
1: And sort of multiply orgasmic, right?
3: Yes.
0: Yeah. Maybe this guy's not for you.
1: Yeah.
0: Doesn't sound like you're in love with him.
3: No.
0: No.
1: He's not keeping up properly.
2: If you got to ask us, yeah, I think
0: and you by the way, when you say, it doesn't sound like you're in love with him. No.
1: Really? Not?
2: You really don't think so?
0: No, then you're not in love. And this is, by the way, even you're 18 and he's 20 and things aren't really working. By the way, here's the thing. Sexually, everything should be working no better than when you're 18 and 20. You know what I mean? If you're having trouble sort of finding a rhythm, or your girl going, I ask him for this, but he says no, he doesn't feel like it or something, that just means he's not that into it, really.
1: Yeah, that's bad.
0: And you're probably not that into him either. It's just time to go your separate ways, right?
1: Ugh.
0: Drew is a man of exquisite passion. Exquisite passion, and can't understand how this works. Drew can't, this is why Drew can't even go to a strip club. He cannot go because he's a man of such exquisite passion. He can't look at a woman's rear end for 3 hours whilst drinking wine coolers and then go home. He must rape. And he must be stopped before he rapes again. It's true that it's no fun for you, is it? A strip club?
1: No.
0: Because of your extreme passion. Your passion ruins it for you. I mean, it's like, it would be like me taking a tour of a brewery and never getting a beer, right?
1: But knowing that your favorite beer is back home.
0: Oh, really?
1: Yeah.
0: You got some other bitch keeping at home other than your wife? Are you kidding, Drew?
1: No, I'm not kidding.
0: The mics are hot.
1: No.
0: Can't believe you're saying that. Well, she heard that.
2: His wife still listens. That's good.
0: Oh, yeah. Oh, yeah.
2: Covering his ass.
0: Oh,
2: the wife.
1: No, that's true. No, that is the truth.
0: Please.
1: That is the truth.
0: Yeah.
2: He's going to get some tonight.
0: She listens, too.
2: He's ready to go home now.
0: But let me tell you something about Drew's wife. It's like steroid testing in the NFL, which is you don't know when she's listening, when she isn't. That's why you've got to kiss ass all the time. She may not listen for a month, but then she'll listen three nights in a row and quiz Drew on it. Drew's caught off guard and obviously has no way of knowing when she's listening or not. So it's the not knowing that makes you.
1: But I'm deadly serious about this.
0: Puts you in constant ass kissing mode.
1: Absolutely, this is not ass kissing.
0: No,
1: this is,
0: I know,
1: for
0: it's
1: real.
0: Constant ass kiss because you don't know. Thank you. All right, where the hell was Renee? Renee,
4: hello.
0: You're 22.
4: Yeah.
0: What's up?
4: Well, when I was 11 years old, my dad molested me, and
0: perfectly normal, perfectly healthy.
4: But I mean, I hate his guts. I hate him. I mean, I want to kill him.
0: Fine,
1: a little rough, but we hate him too.
0: All right,
5: come here and give me a hug.
0: Yeah.
4: But my big brother, he's 4 years older than me, and he insists that I make amends with my dad, and that. I talked to him, and...
1: Well, what amends do you have to make?
4: I don't have any amends to make.
1: That's the point. Yeah. That is the point.
0: Well, I mean, when
2: does your brother know the whole situation? Does he understand where it
4: happened? But, I mean, he thinks that I should forgive him, and that
1: no.
4: I shouldn't hate him.
1: Well, yes, you should, for your sake, that it's better to make sense of all this in terms of your own emotional life. But to be around him again and have a relationship with him, I wouldn't do it unless you...
4: I really don't want to.
1: But if you don't want to, fine, you shouldn't have to. But and it's not going to be good for you. You're going to have panic attacks and flashbacks. It's going to be a mess for you. But if you need to do it, it should be done with a therapist, with somebody who really could observe this and watch it for you.
4: Yeah.
0: Well,
1: but not by not
0: Renee,
1: by yourself.
0: Hold on a second.
1: Way.
0: Now, your dad did this how long ago?
4: I was 11.
0: You were 11.
4: Yeah,
0: and,
4: it, 11 years ago.
0: Yeah. Now, is it the kind of thing where he was a drug addict and now he's cleaned up, found Jesus, and changed his life?
4: He was never really a part of my life much.
1: No. Renee, hold on.
0: Your dad.
1: Was he a drug addict at the time he did the molesting?
4: If he was, I didn't know it.
1: He's not in some sort of recovery now.
4: I mean, he might have been. I know he had an aggression problem. I know
1: your
4: that.
1: Your brother's not saying, geez, he was a heroin addict, now he's in recovery, give him a chance. Nothing
4: oh,
1: like that.
4: Oh, no. No.
1: Nothing like that. Okay.
4: I know everybody's saying he's grown up and that he's changed so much, but...
0: Well, you know, you grow up, you stop molesting your kids.
4: Yeah.
0: You put that behind you.
1: How short-sighted of the daughter not to get over this. Give me a break.
0: Yeah, we all made our youthful indiscretions. You finger-bang your kid. Yeah.
1: Renee, you have no obligation to make amends to him. He should try to make them to you. And even then, again, you shouldn't feel obliged to be face-to-face with this person, and not unless you are with... Really, somebody's watching you and caring for you carefully. During
2: and your brother should be doing his best to actually get your father to apologize to you and try and make amends,
0: maybe,
2: not vice versa. I mean,
0: maybe he has. Has your father apologized to you?
4: He won't even admit to it. He denies it in my own face.
1: No, forget it.
0: Well, then forget it.
2: You're not ready.
4: I mean, he tells me I'm lying and that I'm crazy and that... Because I had a rough childhood, and my teenage years were pretty bad, you know. I mean...
1: What happened to your childhood?
4: My mom and dad married and divorced twice, and I mean, we got taken away from my mom a time or two by DPS because her house was too messy.
0: Ooh.
4: And I mean...
1: Oh, well, then you're talking about...
0: Oh, my God.
4: She wasn't exactly abusive or nothing.
1: You're talking about dog and human and cat all mixed together, right?
0: A lot of big crap salad going on over there.
4: Yeah. I mean, it was pretty bad.
0: All right, but wait a minute. Your mom had to be an addict, right?
4: I don't know. She could have been.
0: I want Renee as a kid.
1: Yeah.
0: Your dad was shooting junk, right? Maybe. There's cat feces, a pyramid of cat feces that you used to have to shuffle out before we could open the front door.
1: Oh, cat
0: feces. But I don't know. Maybe. I used to find syringes around in the empty Jack Daniel bottles with...
2: building sandcastles.
0: Don't know.
1: All right, listen.
0: All right, this
1: Renee,
0: is a disaster.
1: Relax. Yeah, relax.
0: Renee,
1: just focus on
0: your
1: yourself.
0: Your family's a disaster.
1: Focus on taking care of yourself. Do you work?
4: Yeah, I manage a restaurant.
0: Perfect. Don't have any kids.
4: Oh, God, I'm 6 months pregnant already.
0: No.
1: Do you have a husband?
4: I've been married for almost 5 years, though.
1: Wow.
0: Well, who's same guy, huh? And, yeah. All right, so you guys are going to have a kid. That's enough, though. You have any other kids?
4: No.
1: No, it's good time.
0: That's
1: good.
0: Enough.
1: She's fine. Ready. Don't rock the boat here. Yeah.
0: Don't worry about it.
1: This is as good an outcome as you could drove for. A stable relationship, good job. Come on.
0: Yeah.
1: Don't screw
2: around. Doing great.
1: Yeah.
0: Listen.
2: Good for you.
0: And listen, everybody. I know it's my message to tell everyone to tell their family to F off. But if your family did horrible things to you, you owe them nothing. I mean, if your mom had, if you lived in a goddamn habit trail because your mom was a junkie and had hamsters and rats and roaches and cats running all over the place to the point where they had to take you out, and your dad felt you up when you're 11, but good. They're both off the Christmas card list.
1: And if he or she is genuinely in recovery, they will understand that this was part of the destructive carnage of their disease, and they will accept that.
0: Yeah.
1: They prefer to have a relationship, but they understand their disease.
0: Meanwhile, you have your husband, you have a child on the way.
1: Yeah.
0: You got that TGI Fridays to manage. I'm trying to think. Where do you think she works? Renee?
4: Uh-huh.
0: What kind of restaurant is it?
4: Huh?
0: What kind of restaurant?
4: It's a fast food restaurant.
1: Jack in the Box.
0: Does it have a clown? Does it involve a clown?
1: Or a bell?
4: It's a fried chicken place.
0: Uh-huh. It's got a crazy name that we'd get a laugh out of?
4: No.
1: What's the name?
4: I don't want to say the name because I don't want people I work with to know.
0: It's the Colonel, though, right?
4: Oh, no. The Colonel's the enemy.
0: Oh, okay. Ooh, Popeyes. Popeyes.
1: Pollo de Bill.
0: Popeyes. They got shrimp over there. They got lots of popcorn shrimp. Shouldn't there be a class action lawsuit against Popeyes or Colonel's any day now?
1: For what?
0: Just deep frying their spoons. Like, that could be their own thing. Like, I can see they're having like a board meeting. They're like, we deep fried everything that's come through the front door. Bob, I got it. What? Deep fried sporks. Keep talking. I'm listening. We take the spork, we roll it in batter, and we deep fry it. That way, every bite of everything, even when you're eating the dessert, you're getting something deep fried. You're eating the potatoes, you're eating macaroni and cheese, whatever it is, you get a little deep fried flavor on it. True. Mark my word, shrimp flavored deep fried sporks. This is the next breakthrough.
1: It's the future.
0: It's the future of fast food.
1: I see it.
0: This is going to be huge.
2: It's big.
0: All right. Adam Rodriguez is here tonight from CSI Miami, CBS, Monday nights, 10 o'clock. Number one show. On Monday night. We'll take ourselves a quick break. We'll be right back. Hey, everybody. It's Love Line. I'm Adam. That's Dr. Drew. Dr. Drew, the world's worst radio host. He's talking. Okay. Our guest is Adam Rodriguez from CSI Miami. Now, Chris, don't get him. Let's see how long this jackass stands out in the hall. Jesus Christ. Adam Rodriguez, CBS, Monday nights, 10 o'clock, CSI Miami.
4: Where's Dr. Drew?
0: Drew's joined us now. It's great, great. Drew and I go out, you know, during the break, 4-minute break. We get a cup of coffee. We hang out. We talk a little by the water cooler. We come back here. We have a little more of a conversation.
1: When did the lights go on outside here?
0: Listen, Drew goes on and has a lengthy conversation.
1: I'm really sorry.
0: I'm the world's stupidest doctor, everybody.
1: The guests
0: never know because the guests are like, well, I guess the host's out talking to me. The show couldn't have started.
2: Hey, you can't blame it on me.
1: No, I apologize.
0: Not Adam's fault. I had to kick these guys out because they were talking about Mystic River. Drew didn't see the end, and Adam saw the end, and they had to discuss what happened at the end. And I said, you got to get out because I may want to see it. And then they went out and just
1: stayed there.
0: Would you guys go out to eat or just go out in the hall?
1: Yeah, we rewrote the ending.
0: All right. You got squared away?
1: Yeah, it's all set.
0: Everything's good? All right. You know, whenever I announce Don't Give Me the End of the Movie, I never end up seeing that movie.
1: You'll see this. You'll see this.
0: Yeah, well, yeah. All right. I'm going to see that Master and Commander,
1: too. You've got to see that one. That's crazy.
0: Love that big stuff.
1: Wow.
0: Love that ocean stuff.
2: Yeah, I got to check that out.
1: Epic. Unbelievable.
0: Yeah. Could be nothing nothing hairier than back in the day, a few hundred years ago, just getting in one of those schooners and hitting the open sea. Yeah,
1: this takes you. You're there. Remember the experience? I said, what would it feel like to do these things? You really can't imagine it until you get inside it like this.
0: Bad times out there. Hey, you got a wooden ship made by drunk guys.
1: They're hurling metal at you.
0: Oh, cannonballs. I'll tell you, there's a handful of things historically that don't get it. The guys don't get enough credit for it. That's one of them. Those guys. They're the guys flying like the B-29s over Berlin around mid-40s there, just shrapnel going everywhere. That doesn't sound like a great gig either.
1: Right, right.
0: Like, it's hairy enough just sitting in one of those planes and flying, taking off and landing 100 times, you know? Yeah. Now you're getting shot at.
1: Yeah.
0: Imagine.
1: Not just shot at, but, I mean...
0: Hey, you fly in an airplane, somebody stands up and pulls out a hat pin, the whole place panics, right? Now you got... You have Messerschmitts just buzzing by with like 40-millimeter cannons, drilling holes, stuff flying through the plane you're in. Yeah. No problems.
2: And your plane is filled with nothing but explosives.
0: You're just sitting on top of a bunch of bombs and fuel. Yeah, the only thing you have more than bombs is fuel. These guys, we should never be done thanking them. Jessica?
6: Hi.
0: Yeah, so you got to put things in perspective. But I'm still mad at the valet parkers that have my sports car seat up too close.
1: That's good.
0: That's why these guys liberated this country, you know? They made it free so I could get pissed at valets. Jessica?
6: Yeah?
0: You're 16?
6: Uh-huh.
0: What's up?
6: First of all, I love you guys. But anyway, okay, I have a question. My boyfriend is 20 years old, and for the beginning of our relationship, he thought I was 19 because we met in college and stuff like that, and we started going out. And I actually, slept with him. I was a virgin before that, and I slept with him, and he thought I was 19 and stuff, and it was all going good. And then last week he found out I was 16 because my sister told him. And
1: That bitch.
0: How old's your sister?
6: She's 18.
0: Did she know not to tell him, or did she do it on purpose?
6: I've gone out with a lot of guys before when they thought I was older, and my sister never said anything, but this relationship went really fast.
0: How'd you meet the guy? What are you doing in college at 16?
6: I've called you guys before. I've been taking college classes since I was 13. And
1: I remember Jessica.
0: I was in college. I was taking junior high
2: classes.
0: Wait a minute.
2: To meet older guys or because you really want to go study?
1: No. Didn't we talk to you like a year and a half ago or something like that?
6: Well, no. Actually, this spring. It was the whole Trichotillomania mania and stuff like that.
1: Oh, yeah.
0: Pulling her hair out.
1: Yeah.
0: Mm-hmm.
2: Have you guys really met her?
1: So. Yeah, she's called
0: before. Well, we talked to her. We didn't meet her. We try to not meet anyone who calls the show.
1: Well, the age of consent is 16 in Minnesota, right?
6: I think it's 18. I'm not sure.
1: I've got a piece of paper here that's, I don't know if it's outdated.
2: Are you calling from Minnesota?
1: Yeah. 16 is what it says in my little handy book here.
6: Oh, well, that's good.
0: All right, so what's the deal?
6: The whole deal is that after he found out my age, he was all, confused and stuff for, 2 days, and then he went back to normal, and then that got me thinking that he's just in it for sex, because we have sex a lot. Last night we had sex 5 times.
1: Listen, Jessica, she's processing like a 16-year-old, not like a 20-year-old. That's the problem here.
0: Yeah.
1: A 20-year-old male is having a relationship because of sex, period. That's all 20-year-old males. That doesn't mean he doesn't care about you very much.
0: Yeah, he just wants to pound the back out of you, really, is what 20-year-old guys try to do.
2: I mean, plus, in his mind, even though you're telling him now you're 16, you're still 19 to him, because that's how
1: he's
2: gotten
1: to know you. It's
2: got to freak
1: him out. It's got to be weird, because he thinks of 16-year-olds when he was 16. He was you know, junior in high school.
0: She's in college. Plus, she's calling from Minnesota.
1: And but it sounds like he's come around, though. He's okay with it, right?
0: He's come around.
6: Yeah.
0: Bringing the bejesus out of her. He gave it some thought. And by the way, I like when guys take a couple days to think about something, that's just their nutsack getting filled with semen. That's what the 2 days is. And then he agreed to bang the bejesus out of me again. He gave it some thought. He did a little soul searching. And
2: checked with the cops.
0: At the end of the 48 hours, decided to bang me again. That's a big man right there.
1: But Jessica, just go slower. You're getting 16, even though you're cognitively super developed, your intellect is super developed, your emotional systems may not be keeping up quite where they should be in terms of who you're, what?
6: Yeah, that was the whole deal. The reason why I actually had sex with him, because I was really adamant about not having sex, but then I moved out of my house because my mother was kind of abusive and stuff like that, and I moved into an apartment. And so I was really, like, emotionally fragile, and that's how I started having sex.
1: Oh, boy.
6: So,
1: where are you going to school?
6: I go to the University of Minnesota.
1: Okay.
0: Is that the Golden Gopher?
6: Yes, the Golden Gophers, and there are no such thing as Golden Gophers, I know.
0: Yeah, what's up with that? All right, look, that's a rodent, by the way.
1: Yeah, but with sharp teeth.
0: It's all I'm saying.
1: Yeah, beavers are the same thing. They just live near the water.
0: Beavers are noble, though. They chop trees down. They make dams. They have those flat tails. Yeah. They do that padding with them.
1: Make
0: a nice
1: cartoon
0: pelt.
1: Characters and things.
0: Yeah, gophers just eat roots and farmers shoot at them and stuff. They don't do anything. You don't want any animal that burrows. Yeah, as a mascot.
1: Right.
0: It digs a hole, climbs in the ground. Yeah.
1: Mighty moles.
0: Yeah, the only one is a badger.
1: Oh, yeah.
0: Badger is a den. Oh, yeah. That's a mean animal there.
1: Don't they take over other animals' holes, though?
0: They kick them out.
1: Yeah.
0: Yeah.
1: So that's okay.
0: Yeah. They hold Jack. I rented that. Yeah, badgers okay. I'd like to talk to the people. Drew, you had the Lord Jeffs for your school.
1: Oh, yes.
0: Adam, did you go to
2: the Lord Jeff?
0: Yeah.
1: Oh, yes.
0: Wow. Lord Jeff.
2: No, I had the Rams.
0: Were you Colorado?
2: No, New York.
0: Which one?
2: School called Clarkstown North.
0: That's fine. Rams.
2: Rams.
0: And here's the other thing, too. Like, people go, oh, there's too many Rams. Or, who cares? They're all good.
1: Right.
0: You never have enough Bears or Rams or Tigers
1: or
0: yeah, anything like that. Yeah, you don't have to go Gopher just to be unique. And you putting golden in front of it's like putting gold in front of the word crap. Hey, the gold. This ain't crap. This is golden crap. No, that's just more crap. All right. Did we help her, Drew?
1: I think so.
0: Okay.
1: Told her to calm down. We want to get back to real quick. Just check. Come on. She's our buddy.
0: She's our buddy because she called the show before.
1: Yeah.
0: Jessica?
6: Yeah.
1: All right. You get what we're saying?
0: What are we saying?
1: We're saying he probably does care about you a great deal. He's a little freaked out about this, but he sounds like he's sort of adjusted to it. It seems like you're within the age of consent. You need to go slower, just generally. I understand it's because you're vulnerable that it got going, but take it easy. He probably does care a great deal about you, but he is interested in sex because he's a 20-year-old male.
6: Okay, so right? I shouldn't like leave him or anything like that.
1: You might want to have more talks with him about what how he's feeling and what the sort of priorities are in this relationship for him, and you too express your own feelings.
0: Nah, right? I would guess if Jessica
2: does that really change the interest in sex from 20 to when I was. I mean, that
1: when does it change? Yeah, when
2: that doesn't ever change, does it?
1: Yeah, you start losing your will to live.
0: Start waiting to die.
1: Yeah,
0: start waiting
1: 40,
0: to die.
1: 45. Yeah,
0: yeah, coming for me.
2: So I mean, then what do you look for at that point?
0: The Grim Reaper.
1: You
0: just look for death.
2: Yeah,
0: it's all right. Yeah, no, it's all right. It's a relief. You're at peace.
2: Me.
0: You're finally at peace. I like when they
2: start
0: do that.
2: Crossing against the light. You're just looking for anything. Right?
0: Yeah, you see the light. You start sprinting. Then you hear those words. No, now it's night time. F you. I'm going.
1: I said no.
0: And you dive. You look at that light. It's like when the elevator doors are closing and you're running late for a meeting. You don't wait for the next one. You stick your hand in there, knock it open. It's like when people do that too. Now you got 12 people all pissed off. You couldn't. What? Not going to be another elevator, Brian?
7: Hey,
0: you're 23.
7: It's an honor. It's a pleasure. Right. This is the first time I've ever called a radio show and gotten through, so...
1: I recognize this voice somehow.
7: Please be patient with me.
0: Watch out. Drew recognizes your voice.
1: You're gay.
0: Drew, please. Please.
7: No, no, actually, I'm not gay.
0: Go ahead, Brian.
7: Here's the situation. I've been listening to your show for a while. Dr. Drew is always really quick when somebody has a compulsive addiction to say, okay, you need help, go get treatment, etc.
0: Yeah.
7: However, you know, on the kinky sex side, it's like, hey, kinky sex, cool, whatever, do what you feel like, go right ahead. And
1: but by the way, I don't think we've ever we've said fine, whatever, but it means something.
0: Yeah, we always say it means something.
7: Okay.
0: But we just don't think we're going to be able to talk you out of
1: it. We don't judge you for it. We don't talk you out of it. We say, hey, it means something.
0: You like to watch chicks in heels squash bugs while you beat off.
1: That means something.
0: It's going to be hard to talk you out of that.
1: But it means something.
0: The weirder it is, the harder it is to talk you out of it.
1: And the more it means.
0: Thank you. All right. So what are you into?
7: Okay. Well, I'm into something known as infantilism, which basically means you get off acting like a baby or treating somebody else like a baby.
0: Mm-hmm.
7: And
0: which side of the diaper are you on?
1: Both sides.
0: Oh, you're both sides.
1: Either side. Yeah.
0: Being either side of the diaper.
7: Either side would be cool.
0: No preference.
7: No preference. But you know what? I've never actually had the opportunity to do it with a female. The one woman that I ever brought this up to was my ex-wife, who probably contributed to the...
1: How old are you, man?
7: I'm 23. Seriously.
1: Brian, we got to take a break here. Well, let's continue. We got to dig here a little bit. So.
7: Okay, sure.
0: Well, you sound... I can tell you're an intelligent guy. You do something with computers or something like that.
1: He reminds me of James. Remember James, the dog guy?
0: The guy was... his dog was effing him.
1: Yes.
0: That was a twist. That's what made it okay.
1: Yeah, but doesn't he feel like that same caller?
0: Yeah, these guys are always the same. They're the same guy. They're smart guys. They have high IQs. They're useless. I can't figure out how to make any money or get laid with them. And by the way, now hold
1: they're
0: on
1: useless
0: a second,
1: to you.
0: Brian. Well, here's what you get. You get a guy with a super high IQ that doesn't translate into a nickel or an ounce of poontang, and now you have an angry man.
1: Mm.
0: You see what I'm saying? Who has to run around explaining how much smarter he is than all the other guys that are getting laid more and making more money.
1: Uh-huh.
0: You see what I'm saying? This could be Brian.
1: Well,
0: But they also have a sort of a good sense of humor.
1: Yes,
0: in their own.
1: Got that at least.
0: Yeah, so we got that. All right. Adam Rodriguez is here tonight from CSI Miami, Monday nights, 10 o'clock on CBS. We'll take a quick break, and then when we get back, we'll get the bomb of Brian and the playing. And it's not just playing a 5-year-old or something, it's playing
1: infant,
0: a baby.
1: Which means poo and pee.
0: Oh, that's going to be good after this. Hey, everybody. It's Loveline. I'm Adam. That's Dr. Drew. Phone number 1-800-LOVE-191. This week we got Pink and Kathy Griffin. Dear, dear, dear, dear, dear friend. Puddle of Mud. Rob Schneider coming in next week. Blink-182. And, all sorts of big names, thanks to producer Ann. Adam Rodriguez, speaking of big names, in here tonight, CSI Miami, Monday nights on CBS, 10 o'clock. And let's Drew, you ever watch those shows like that do all that forensic stuff, all the autopsy stuff, all that stuff? It's good stuff.
1: Yeah.
0: I like that stuff.
1: Yeah, it's thought-provoking.
0: Yeah, that's kind of nice. I mean, it's kind of nice that we've moved that way, from viewing standards too, or viewing habits too. People kind of interested in the technical side.
2: Yeah, it's pretty amazing stuff. I mean, the way that they are able to track down and prove who done it these days is
0: they do all that. They do all that, and then I'm sitting home getting drunk watching 2020 Friday night. And I got to see that guy Durst, whose wife was missing, and then his best friend was missing, and then he dismembers his neighbor, and he's like, we got to let him walk.
2: Are you serious?
0: Yeah. Yeah, it's great. It's a great story.
1: Accidentally killed a guy and then had to cut him apart because he freaked out.
0: Yeah, I always like that. I always like that, too. Like when people go, what happened? Well, I showed up. He was drunk. He started threatening me. He lunged at me, so I shot him. And then what? Then I had to dismember his body and throw it in the lake. Okay, I'm with you up and, you know.
1: I can't remember what I was doing because I was too loaded.
0: I'm with you on the whole self-defense part until the part where you start actually hacking the guy's limbs off him and tossing him in a lake. And then people go, well, no, I thought no one would believe me. And then my answer to that is,
1: I don't.
0: Yeah, we're right. Yeah. You're smart to try to get away with it. And here's the deal,
2: but
0: too.
2: He did. He got away with the guy.
0: He did. But here's the whole
2: thing. What happened to the wife?
0: They don't know where she is. And that's the other thing, too. It's like when they do that whole thing where they go, like, well, the woman's first husband died, and drowned out in the lake, no witnesses. And then the second one died. And then the third one died. Now they're looking into the fourth one. Go ahead and assume the first three had something to do with her.
1: Yeah.
0: By the way, speaking of patterns. But here's the thing. As a criminal, once you make your move to get away, then you're guilty. That's what I mean. Like, once you're OJ, once you got the cash and the Richard Nixon mask and you're heading for the border, you're now officially guilty.
1: Yeah, there's really no other explanation.
0: Yeah, like, really. Like here's the thing. Like, you got a choice to make. Like, If Adam and I, let's just say nothing gay goes on, but let's we get along good after how about you come over, we blow a doobie. How about that?
1: You can't see that? I knew there was a gay undertone to this whole thing.
2: Hey, it was
1: blow something.
0: We blow a J over at the Ace Man's place after the show. And we get in a little argument over CSI Vegas versus CSI Miami.
1: the deal is he blows you and he's embarrassed and he's got to do something with you.
0: It gets ugly.
2: This doesn't involve wearing diapers.
1: No. We'll talk about that in a minute.
0: You lunge at me with a fireplace poker. I turn it on you. You land on it.
2: Why do I have to die?
0: I got it. Well, because I'm telling the story.
2: All right, go ahead.
0: I mean, I got a host tomorrow.
2: So I'm dead. You did me a favor.
0: I got to. That's right. I got to make a decision at that part. Do I dismember the body, or do I call the police and say, "Hey, horrible accident / tragedy happened here"? Yeah. Once I go the dismemberment route, there's no going back on that road. Now I have to hope I get away with it. If I then get caught after dismemberment, now I'm guilty.
1: Yeah.
0: Let's just go ahead and do it that way. Yeah. Yeah. All right, Drew. What do you want to do?
1: I ran out of time. I want to talk.
0: Ran
1: to Brian.
0: Out of time.
1: We're running out. I want to talk to Brian.
0: Well, it's just Adam lunch at me with the poker.
1: I know.
0: It's
1: very upsetting.
0: Just lie there?
1: No, he called
0: and make a report.
2: Drove around me in your trunk for 3 days while you thought about
1: it. So, Brian, what do you do in this infantilized state?
0: Oh, yeah.
7: Oh, geez. pretty much everything. Just about everything you could possibly...
1: Do you cry?
7: Actually, no. No, I don't. I don't do that.
1: You pee and poo.
7: Yeah, that.
0: Jesus Christ, I'll tell you.
1: Do you have sex with a person?
7: I haven't. Well, like I said, I haven't had that opportunity.
1: But that's part of the fantasy.
7: Yeah, that is part of the fantasy.
1: Does the pee and poo figure into the fantasy, or is it just?
7: Yeah, it figures into the fantasy.
0: Oh, I know, but hold on.
2: This is all by yourself? So you said you hadn't done this with anybody.
1: No, he wants to do it.
7: It's a fantasy that I have that I would like to do with other people. There are a couple other people I have. Met online that, you know, have mentioned to me their lives, you know, and the situation and blah, blah, blah. And
1: are they female?
7: Female. Always female.
1: Always female.
7: Yeah. It's
0: yeah. He's no weirdo, Drew. Come on, bud.
7: Yeah. This isn't,
2: I mean, is this something you've done on your own?
7: I can tell you from doing the research on this that it's like half the people who do this stuff are in fact gay, but, you know,
0: Now, Adam brings up a good question, which is, what you have gotten into the diaper, right?
7: Right.
0: And you do that alone.

0: Probably I would say what caused this is probably when I was being toilet trained. I was a rough toilet training, and my parents, weren't...
1: Didn't do a good job with you. Do you have any memories of something happening? Any standout memories, recurrent dreams or anything?
0: You know, like when I was three or... it must have been when I was four that, I was in my bedroom and there were some diapers, sitting in the closet of my room, and I grabbed one, put it on, and, I think my...
1: Did something happen going in your family at that point? Were they falling apart or something, or going away?
0: Yeah, there's always kind of an underlying stress going on in my family, pretty much throughout my childhood.
2: All right, so here's the question then.
0: Okay.
2: You have this, which it's going to make it hard for you to find a mate. I mean, let's be straightforward here. You're going to have a hard time finding a good woman.
1: That goes along with that.
2: And if she does go along with it,
1: then she's not good.
2: She's meant to be the kind of person you want to marry and raise a family with. So I would suggest a guy like Brian try to break himself of this.
1: Yeah, I think you find other ways to be intimate. Once you got going down the fetish path, you start relying on the fetish as a way of being sexual.
2: That's what I'm going to do.
1: And he's had it contained. He had to keep it that way.
2: I'm going to do a whole potty training thing for adults, re-potty train them.
1: It's pretty clear.
2: In a loving,
3: Brian, do you have problems getting girls otherwise?
1: We got to go to break.
3: Oh, he's gone?
1: Yeah.
3: Okay, we got to go.
2: I'm going.
3: Right,
2: I'm going to go with yes.
1: Yeah, he seems to have a little trouble.
2: All right.
1: Trauma again. Trauma survivorship is what it's all about.
2: Try to beat
1: it. Regression in the face of trauma.
2: All right. Get over it. We'll be back.

0: Anderson with us. Once in a while, Anderson goes like, 3, 2, 1, go. And then every once in a while he goes, go! Just means something happened. Hey, good times. Love line, I'm Adam. That's Dr. Drew.
1: Whatever.
0: Phone number 1-800-LOVE-191. Adam Rodriguez is here tonight from CSI Miami on CBS. 10 o'clock on Monday nights. The number one show on Monday night. Thank you very much. And tomorrow night, Puddle of Mud's going to be in here. And then Pink, who did a very impressive job singing at the AMAs tonight. Good pipes, that girl. All over the place, by the way. Pink was everywhere about 2 years ago, three years ago, and then sort of got a little under the radar, and then pow.
2: Yeah, she's coming back now.
0: They always think about like Britney Spears, you know, doing this, doing that, doing, you know. You think to yourself, Jesus Christ, don't they got to be miserable just being sort of everywhere
2: constantly
0: at once?
2: Yeah.
0: I was watching the, I was over, Jimmy was hosting the American Music Awards tonight, so I was over there watching. And, you know, the whole, like, you see these Britney Spears, big flashy opening with all the choreographed this and that, and you think, you know, that's not walking out and winging it. That means you got to get there, you got to rehearse, there's all these tech rehearsals, there's all this choreography. Mm-hmm. I mean, it's not just the kind of thing we just blow in,
2: but I was assuming
0: wave to the crowd and blow out
2: they're
0: again.
2: They're probably already doing that stuff on their tours or something. You know, that's just some scene of one of their tour performances.
0: I'm sure there's variations of it, but
2: mind you, they still have to rehearse and stuff.
0: It just seems like a royal pain in the ass.
2: Yeah.
0: I'd be a horrible.
2: It's hard work.
0: That whole choreographing stuff, I'd always be like, we'll get out there. It'll come to us. And I'd just get out there.
2: We'll
0: just
2: freestyle. We'll get out of there.
0: Yeah.
2: That is you, boy. That is you.
0: It'll be fine. Yeah. It's going to be good.
2: Who wrote this crap? I'm not going to do this.
0: Remember we did the, Teen Choice Awards?
2: Oh, yeah.
0: Who are we going out there with?
2: Daisy Fuentes.
0: Daisy Fuentes. Mm-hmm. And Daisy's like, we're all standing behind. We're about ready to go out. And she's like, well, what are we going to do? And I'm like, well, we're not going to do what's on the teleprompter. And she goes, what do you mean? And I said, all right, we'll just, you know, we'll do our own thing out there. We'll wing it. And she's like, I want to do what's on the teleprompter. I said, no. I said, listen, Daisy, 50 years from now, aren't you going to tell people you just went out there and just winged it? And she goes, I'm worried about tomorrow. And I thought, yeah, it's true, because 50 years from now, we'll be dead or we'll matter.
2: No one will care that you winged it.
0: Tomorrow, when people are telling you how much you sucked, that's more important.
2: So what happened was, we get out there, we're introducing the best love scene in the film. And Adam goes, I just want everyone to know I personally masturbated every one of these scenes. Teen Choice Awards.
3: Oh, that's great. Yeah,
0: that's back when it was racy. It's the older Teen Choice. That's 18, 19.

0: Hey, but good times. Well, it's been a while.
1: Did the kids like it? Did they clap, or were they like, "What are you talking about, man?"
2: Oh no, they didn't talk about it.
1: I think they had an idea. They probably went for that.
0: Teen Choice Awards. Oh, David.
1: You haven't been back since.
0: It's been a while. It's been a while. I'll be back, though. Mark my words. If I have to bum rush the stage, I'll be back. Me and Fuentes together again.
2: We did it again, didn't we?
0: We did it like 3 years, I think. Yeah. Now it's a big deal, that Teen Choice Award.
2: Let's get rid of us.
0: Yeah. We got to get rid of Carole and Drew. We'll get this thing back on the charts. David?
3: Hello?
0: You're 17?
3: Yeah.
0: What's up?
3: I'm a long-time listener, first-time caller. And
0: great.
3: My question is, my girlfriend is 15, and she still has her hymen. She's a virgin. Mm-hmm. And I just wondered, is it possible for her to use a female condom when we have sex?
2: It's actually a great question.
0: Mm.
2: Interesting question.
0: Mm.
2: I imagine it's possible, but it might be more difficult, and for some women it might be nearly impossible.
0: When you get into that hymen, I mean...
2: How far in?
0: Well, let's look at it this way. Let's say you got a waste paper basket, you know, not a garbage can, but an office can, you know, like you'd have next to the in your office, right?
2: Yeah.
0: And you want to put a trash bag liner, small trash bag in it. That's the female condom inside the thing.
2: Yeah, right.
0: Where does it run into the hymen? If the hymen's there, is it like having some balled up newspaper at the bottom of it?
2: No.
0: Doesn't quite get down that low.
2: See, it's like putting this is the opening. Here's where the hymen is, and through here.
0: Ooh,
2: it's right there.
0: Well, you get to it.
2: Yeah, you get to it pretty fast.
0: What knuckle am I up to?
2: That's right.
0: First knuckle?
2: Yeah, first couple knuckles. Huh?
0: First couple knuckles.
1: So it's...
0: Wow. Never felt one of those before.
1: It's like cellophane.
0: Yeah? Is that what it feels like?
1: Oh, I don't know. I've actually never been with a virgin.
0: Yeah, me neither. Hey, David?
3: Yeah?
0: Well, I probably have been with a virgin. I just didn't get to nail them. You know what I mean? I probably just, like, grabbed a boob or something. Why do you want to use that female condom anyway? That just sounds like a horrible plan.
1: Yeah, why
0: horrible
1: go through
0: plan.
1: The hassle, man?
0: Yeah, why don't you just put a condom on?
3: Well, they seem stronger because they're not made out of latex, and I just didn't want to have any problems with it.
2: No. You just get...
0: What do they make them out of? Sandal soles?
2: Like I thought they're made out of latex or polyurethane. But be as it may, you just use a regular Trojan condom and just do what's simple and effective before you get into the fancy stuff.
3: Okay.
2: All right. Because those things are kind of hard to use.
0: Going
2: to
0: have sex. And by the way,
2: this could be weird for her, too, first time
0: stop.
2: We use a female condom.
0: And by the way, your first time isn't weird enough. You're trying to... Trying to essentially pack a
2: Might
0: trash can liner
2: you
0: in your vagina. Yeah.
2: Didn't she say, he said also she's 15?
0: Yeah. Maybe too young.
2: Maybe just wait it out.
0: David, give her a couple of days, yeah?
1: They're not going to wait. Come on.
0: David, you got to wait, buddy.
3: Okay.
0: How long you been with her?
2: Yeah, right.
3: Going on 9 months, I think.
0: Okay. Well, David's a little spazzy too, right? Mm. You're a virgin yourself, right, David?
3: Yeah.
0: Okay. I can hear that in your voice. All right, you kids just take it slow.
2: All right, Pops.
0: All right, buddy.
3: Thanks.
0: All right, good times. Yeah. Yeah. Oh, that's good. That female condom's horrible.
1: Going through that on your first time.
2: And then keep the morning after pill handy. And or better yet, get her on the birth control pill before you have sex.
0: And picture getting the female condom going is like when you pull the drawstring out of your sweatpants and you're trying to get it back in there. It's taking you way, way too long. You start getting frustrated. The lights on and stuff. You know, the worst than the female condom is the dental dam. Remember this disaster,
2: what
0: Drew?
2: Is that?
0: It's a piece of latex.
2: What's a dental dam? Wow.
0: See that?
2: Yeah.
0: You take these
2: young guys.
0: Dental
1: I missed
0: dam.
1: The boat on this one.
0: You're lucky. You want to be
1: they
0: on
1: just
0: this
1: swallowed
0: boat.
1: In my neighborhood. I don't know what this dental dam is all
2: this
1: about.
2: For guys.
1: It's for guys?
2: You use on girls.
0: Well, girls could use it on girls, too.
2: Yeah. It's to be used upon girls.
0: Sheet of latex that you just peel off probably like, you know, when you buy the cheese that's already processed, you know what
2: yeah,
0: I mean?
2: Or the fruit rolls.
0: Yeah, right, fruit roll right, up. Right. You roll that thing up, and you just put it over the infected area, this known as the vagina. And then you just have at it, like you're raping your car tire. You know what I mean? Ridiculous.
1: Come on, who the hell used that?
0: You're like you're going down on a galosh.
1: If you use that, call in, please. I got to hear about this.
0: So it's like you spread that thing and say, baby, you must be low. You're licking the latex.
2: We're actually supposed to teach them to take a regular condom and cut the tip off and then cut along the long axis and then you roll it out. See? Right, can you imagine that?
1: And then you're licking the condom, basically.
2: Yeah, yeah, yeah.
0: At a certain point, don't you go, look, babe, no, just thanks. Dance while I beat off.
1: Yeah.
0: Like, at a certain point, it doesn't take much, by the way, for me to get
1: you
0: to
1: just
0: that
1: go
0: threshold.
1: To the strip club at
0: you
1: that
0: just
1: point.
0: Dance, just... I'll beat my meat, I'll give you $20. Everyone's happy. We don't have to cut up the condoms.
1: Yeah, get a pair of scissors. Do you have a pair of scissors?
0: Swiss Army knife? I guess that'll work. Yeah, Jesus. That dental dam never caught on, by the way.
1: Nick, I wonder why.
0: It's always funny when, because, you know, during the whole AIDS thing and stuff, all the healthcare people say, you have to use a dental dam. They must have known that no one would ever use this.
2: They were very serious about it.
0: They were serious about it, but no one else did think
2: that people wouldn't do it. And then now Trojan, I've been working for them the last few months. They're trying to come up with something that's tasty or taste something to make it reasonable.
1: What are the chances of getting an STD?
2: Orally?
1: Giving a woman oral sex.
2: Same as
0: well,
2: mucosal services and touching.
0: Yeah. It's not like HIV, though.
2: No, it's hard to get HIV.
0: And what's hepatitis?
2: Easy to get harder.
0: Certain things. Certain kind of
2: hard
0: blood
2: to get. Easy to get herpes, easy to get syphilis, easy to get gonorrhea in the throat.
0: Yeah.
1: That's not good.
0: Good times,
2: though. Yeah, good times, yeah.
0: Nick?
3: Yeah, hey, man.
0: You're 14. What's up?
3: Yeah, I have a marijuana addiction. I just want to know what's the best way to, you know, get past that, break it and all that.
2: Well, it's a chronic illness that you've sort of triggered here. And having done so at a young age, it becomes even more important that you deal with it in a very systematic and appropriate way. And you've got to get involved with people.
3: Yeah, how would I go about that, actually?
2: Well, you live in Chicago. You live in a big city. You want to look for a psychiatrist who has experience with addiction medicine or call an addiction medicine program.
0: You know, the diaper guy was calling from the Chicago area, and he was a therapist, I think.
2: He had some training.
0: Well, I'm saying, you guys hook up. He's got a roller skate. You got a key.
2: Here's how I'd approach it is... Call AA locally, ask for MA meetings, Marijuana Anonymous. Go to one of those meetings and ask for referrals for doctors that are used to dealing with this. And someone will help you get through it. But it's going to be something you're going to have to contend with for quite some time in terms of managing the disease of addiction.
1: How much do you smoke? I mean, what do you consider an addiction?
3: Like every other day.
0: Every other day?
2: Since you were how old?
3: I'm 14.
2: Since you were how old did it start?
3: Oh, when I was 11.
2: Start at 11, you'd do it every day if you could, right?
3: Yeah,
2: it's a daily thing, and he can't stop, no matter how much he wants to stop. No way. Hold on.
0: It's weird, though, to have any 14-year-old telling us about an addiction to marijuana.
2: Well, it's kind of nice, actually, because most of my heroin addicts started with pot about 11 to 14, and they don't deal with it, and it gets going, and they run the course of usual marijuana addiction, which it stops working down the road. They start looking for other solutions to that. They find their way to speed or heroin or something. And pow,
3: the only reason I really want to deal with this is because my parents' religion and all that. So my mom's Catholic and my dad's some Protestant. I don't know, one of those branches.
2: Well, listen, whatever motivates you, deal with it. But it's not a religious thing. It's a biological disorder that you've triggered.
0: Wow.
2: And that's it. It has to be dealt with. And it needs treatment. It does not get better by itself. It will get better for periods of time sometimes, but will not stay better. And the consequences progress with time.
0: Right,
2: when you start at 8 to 11.
0: Times,
2: and Robert Downey is a great classic example. Someone starts pot when they're 8 to 11. That is that story.
0: What are you saying? He had a problem with drugs?
2: I think there's something said about that. Time, really. Yeah.
0: Now, what is the deal? Is he not doing drugs now? He's just weird, right?
2: I haven't talked to him in a while.
0: A handful of guys out there.
1: Getting married, I think. I saw something on TV the other day.
2: Get married again?
1: A few times.
0: Getting married, yeah.
2: Is he remarrying his old
0: wife? No. You got your Robert Downeys, and you got your David Arquette's.
1: And the movie that he just
0: did. You got your Andy Dix. You got your guys out there that you can't, at a certain point, you don't know if they're just nuts or they're effed up on drugs or they actually stopped. they seem better when they were doing the drugs.
2: All right. Don't encourage them.
0: All right, I won't. Right, Robert's a dear, dear friend, actually. He's been on the show a few times. He even called me at home once. I don't know what he
2: wanted.
0: What did he want?
2: That scares me.
0: Something. I think he wanted to score.
2: Yeah, that's what I'm saying.
4: As they say, out the gate by 8, in the spoon by noon, back again by 10.
0: Mm. Mm. That's what they say.
2: Yeah. Hey.
0: Yeah. It's got to be nice. You go into the joint, they release you. Out the gate. All right. Come on, buddy.
2: That's the other
0: bringing me down.
2: That singing detective supposed to be great.
0: Oh, yeah. Yeah. His talent, no doubt about it. Katie?
2: Katie?
5: Yeah. Hello?
2: Yeah.
5: Hey, what's up?
0: Hey, you're 20. What's going on?
5: Yes, I was recently diagnosed with endometriosis, and they let me know that one of the side effects was pain in the pelvis during sexual intercourse. And so every time I have sex, it's just really painful. And I was wondering if you guys knew of any way that this could be relieved.
0: You got to rub coke on your cooch.
2: Well, it's two things.
0: That's the only way. Drew tells me off the air. That's
2: other
0: the only
2: that,
0: way he could deal with those patients.
2: One is,
0: hold still,
2: my first
0: as he says.
2: Question is, why wasn't your endometriosis treated? Because if that's controlled, the pain will go away.
5: See, I have a really bad case. It's growing up around my spine, and I have it all over my uterus. They went in.
2: Why wasn't it treated?
5: Well, they just found out about it. They did a surgery in December, and they couldn't take it all out at once, and they're doing another one because I have cysts again.
0: Were you ever molested?
5: No, I was not ever molested.
2: You sure?
5: No, I wasn't. What are you talking about?
2: Well, because that's the other way that women get unexplained pelvic pain that can't be controlled.
5: No.
2: It's a very, very common way, in fact, that happens. So. And that's why the reason we jumped on that is, why are you calling if you're having your endometriosis aggressively treated? Because that's obviously the treatment for your pain.
0: Let me ask you a trick question.
5: Hold on.
0: Katie, listen to me. Were you ever not molested?
5: I've never been molested.
0: Okay. Thought I could trick her.
2: Right, nice try.
0: Okay. So anyway, Drew, what you need to do?
2: You need to continue to focus on the treatment with endometriosis. There's lots of treatments, including various kinds of hormonal therapies, and obviously as you were going through the laparoscopic surgeries.
5: Yes.
2: Yeah, you got to get done. Then the other thing to know is that endometriosis at 20 can really affect your fertility, and so you have to be thinking about
5: it. Yeah, they almost took out my my ovaries in December because I had it all over. And
2: were you physically abused or something? Did somebody hit you when you were growing up?
5: No.
2: Why does this just smack of that for me?
0: What?
5: Do what?
0: Nothing. You know your dad? Good guy?
5: Yeah, I know. My parents are divorced.
0: Uh-huh. Stepdad?
5: My dad?
0: Do you have a stepdad?
5: No, I don't.
0: No. Mom never remarried?
5: No.
2: All right. Why'd they divorce?
5: He was physically abusive. He threw me through a window.
2: That's what I'm talking about. Didn't I just say that?
0: I don't know, Drew. You said hit, not thrown through a window.
5: Who?
2: Katie, you just cry out, abuse survivor. It just screams out.
0: Hold on a second. I got yelled at everyone that's listening to the show right now, which is people bother us all the time. Is that, why do you always insist that people are in there? And this goes down in people's heads, by the way, is even if they say they weren't molested or even if they say they weren't physically abused, you just badger them until they say, well, one time my dad was handing me a cup of cocoa and he did slip and he did spill some of it on my foot and it burnt my big toe. Aha! Then you were physically abused.
2: No, that's not what we do.
0: We feel something, especially Drew, feels like, wait a minute, it's got to be something here, like you'd want a good doctor to do. And you go after it a little, and people are evasive, and they're like, no. Well, they divorced, but that was about, and then you find out he threw you through a window. And that's why we pursue it. And this isn't Drew telling her.
1: He's like a CSI.
0: Yeah.
2: That's right.
0: Except for with no ratings. It's like CSI.
2: And no talent.
0: Yeah, if nobody watched CSI, that's what Drew would be like. All right, so where the
2: so hell Katie, is Katie. Yeah. The deal is the way you
0: present.
2: Yeah, the way you present.
5: But you never asked if I had been physically abused. You asked if I had been molested.
0: He did it.
2: No, we asked a couple times if you've been hit growing up.
5: I thought you meant recently haven't been hit.
2: No, I said growing up as a child.
5: I'm sorry. I didn't hear you.
2: Okay, so you have profound physical abuse. And one of the outcomes of that, a common outcome of that, is your body disconnects from other integrated functions of your brain and becomes a source of pain. It has no other way to tell tales of woe or to communicate with you except very primitive means, and pain is one of the ways that it does so.
5: Okay.
2: And so pelvic pain and back pain, these things can often be the result of physical abuse. So in addition to getting your endometriosis treated, I would strongly urge you to get some serious counseling from someone who has history of dealing with trauma survivorship.
0: All right. And Drew, there's a few red flags that pop up in the screwball department. Well, not screwball, but the victimized department.
2: Pelvic pain is one.
0: Pelvic pain's one, yes. And the more graphic they get about the case, the nuttier Drew thinks, the more psychologically driven it is.
2: But here's the deal. She's already under treatment.
1: Right.
2: Why is she calling us? Already it's a kind of a crazy situation. So immediately my senses go up. And obviously the treatment for endometriosis is aggressive treatment of the endometriosis. But I'm sure they've told her we're doing everything we can, but she still has pain and this and that. And you can feel that energy. It's like it's coming at you like a freight train.
0: Yeah.
2: And that means something. It means it's all out there. Everything's out there.
1: I mean, as soon as they start treating it, that alleviates the pain.
2: If they're successful. But when people have you have the sense that everything's out there, outside of their body boundaries, you know there's a trauma.
0: All right. But listen, this must drive the doctors nuts. Because then they don't know.
2: A lot of them don't know. We're not really that well trained in picking trauma stuff up. That's the thing. Really not. We kind of know that what the doctors get used to is like, oh, it's a pain in the ass. I've done everything I can. There's no real physical problem here. What am I supposed to do?
0: What are the big red flag things? The endometriosis, the Epstein-Barr virus,
2: fibromyalgia.
0: Fibromyalgia, chronic fatigue syndrome. The people that are chronic back pain, people who never really had a serious injury of any kind, are younger.
2: I have L2, L3, L4, L5, everyone does.
0: Whenever you hear any of that
1: that's
0: stuff.
1: Not automatically a sign of some sort of trauma.
2: Not automatically, but it's a red flag.
0: 99% of the time. 99% of the time.
2: It's time to look further.
0: Yeah. We just, as a society, we don't get into that enough.
2: No.
0: And by the way, first it was Epstein-Barr virus, and then it became like chronic fatigue syndrome, and then it fibromyalgia. And it's called being lazy and depressed.
1: Well, fibromyalgia is the new term for chronic fatigue syndrome.
2: Yeah, it used to be called neurasthenia.
0: Right.
2: And we just had to invent
0: something
2: new.
0: It's called being depressed.
1: That was back when they had the dental dam.
2: No, it's still chronic fatigue syndrome.
1: Now it's chronic fatigue syndrome.
0: That's how they should cure that with the dental dam. Just hold it over your head until you're smothered.
2: Take a break.
0: That'd be a good way to go, though. What do you do?
2: Dental dam death?
0: Dental dam.
2: Yeah. Choked on the dental dam.
0: That's right. I'll take a little break. Adam Rodriguez is here tonight from CSI Miami. Monday nights, 10 o'clock. CBS. We'll take a quick break. Be right back. Hey, everybody. It's Loveline. I'm Adam. That's Dr. Drew. Phone number 1-800-LOVE-191. Adam Rodriguez is our guest tonight.
2: Adam, what was your injury in baseball that prevented you from going on?
1: I actually had two. One season after the other, I had a back injury. I fractured
2: red flag.
1: Yeah, red flag. There it goes. No, I fractured my L5.
2: Steroids.
0: L5, junkie.
2: It's osteopenic from all the cocaine he was doing.
0: Yeah.
2: Go ahead.
1: So I fractured the L5, and then I tore my rotator cuff and bicep.
2: What position?
1: Right field.
2: Oof.
1: Yeah.
0: How'd you do the rotator cuff?
2: Falling?
1: I had a collision, actually. Yeah. I dove to catch a ball, and I caught the ball, crashed into the center fielder, and knocked him back. It was pretty ugly. And then I jumped up and tried to throw the guy out who had actually ran. He didn't tag up, and I tried to gun the ball and throw him out. And I guess there was still trauma from the impact.
0: Yeah.
1: I threw right away, and I just heard my arms go... I knew that was going to be a problem.
2: Where'd you play?
1: I didn't even go further than high school. I had some offers coming in from colleges, and then that was pretty much the end of it.
0: Fell in love with acting.
1: Eventually, yeah, I did, actually.
0: You fell in love with a man before that.
1: Not quite.
0: Oh.
1: But no, I did. I mean, after that, it was like I just lost focus. Yeah, I fell in love with this girl, and I just was like, put baseball to the back burner.
0: I'm trying to think of how many high school athletes a little consistent tail has ruined the career of. I mean, I could remember...
1: I don't know how far I would have gone.
0: I don't necessarily.
1: Gets beaten to death. They put that in your bio, and it's like I've been answering that question for like the last 7 years.
0: I don't even mean like you would have played for the Yankees. All I'm saying is, even within high school, I had friends who were
2: pulled out,
0: going to go off. You know, they were starting playing football in the 11th grade when they were juniors, and the seniors, they may have been all city, started getting laid over the summer, and just said, "Screw it."
1: Yeah.
0: This is great. I'm 17 and I'm getting laid.
1: That was a good part of my story. That was before the falling in love part. But yeah,
2: why do primate males go out and show off and stuff? That's what they're looking for.
0: Yeah, but then once they get it, and it's no need to.
2: Why do it?
0: Yeah, who the hell wants to do two a days?
1: Well, I mean, you'd be good. Yeah, that's true. A lot of that is true. I mean, everything that guys do, I think, for the most part, has to do with getting laid.
2: Yes, you know? Yeah. Everything.
1: I mean, just
2: that's
1: about
2: the
1: everything.
2: Motivational priority. It may not be the totality of what they're experiencing, but it's the priority. It's
1: absolutely.
2: The motivational priority.
1: And it's not a bad thing. I mean, it's just it's the thing that makes
2: the bad
1: you,
2: thing,
1: what you
2: no,
1: want
2: to the bad
1: you know.
2: Thing is that we don't talk about that as a culture, and women aren't taught to sort of help to deal with that because they don't think that way.
1: Right.
2: Yeah. They're thinking a little bit differently. They're not under that storm of testosterone.
0: Well, maybe.
2: And if they understand, we can't understand how guys work.
1: Right, exactly.
2: Look at the reality.
0: Maybe during the upcoming presidential election, they'll bring it up, some of the
2: candidates. I'm sure. Well, maybe Arnold will bring an awareness now that he's going to be governor.
0: Yeah. Adriana?
6: Yeah.
0: You're 17?
6: Yeah.
0: Did we bother you?
6: No.
0: Okay, sorry. I know it's late.
1: Hello.
6: Hello.
0: What's up?
6: Well, there's this guy, and I've known him for about 10 years, and we're really good friends. And I like him a lot, but see, he doesn't know that. And I want to tell him, but I don't know how he's going to react to that.
2: Mm-hmm. How old is he?
6: 21.
2: How do you know him?
6: Huh?
2: How do you know him?
6: By my friend.
2: From your friend.
6: Yeah.
0: You sound like a delight, Adrian. I can't imagine that any man would
1: How long have you known him?
6: 10 years.
0: 10 years.
1: And how old are you?
0: She's 17.
1: 17.
2: What's this guy doing now?
6: What do you mean?
2: Is he going to school? Is he working?
6: Yeah, he's working.
2: What kind of job?
6: At Taco Bell.
2: Ooh. Oh, what's not to love?
0: Bling, bling. Really?
6: Yeah.
0: What's going on? What's going wrong with your life, Adriana?
6: Nothing much.
0: Oh, really?
2: Nothing much.
0: Something. First off, you're living in Whittier.
6: Yeah.
0: That's bad. That's a bad thing. I went out there one time to teach a traffic school at 8 in the morning on a Sunday. Horrible place at Whittier. Secondly, you're pining. Hold on. I'm putting her on hold. Things have gone wrong when you're pining over someone you've known for a long time and have never made a move. Meaning, when you're moving forward, you're going to college, you got your friends and your social life, your career, your work. There's always a new guy around every corner.
1: Right.
0: And it's you're never thinking about that guy you've known since the fifth grade or whatever. That's the kind of thoughts you have when you're like in prison.
2: Yeah.
0: You know what I'm saying? So
2: or you're underdeveloped. You know, you don't have the facility to go out and get your needs.
0: Yeah, done. Something's not going right for you, Adriana. What are you in high school?
6: Yeah, I'm still in high school.
0: How are you doing? How are you doing in high school?
6: Fine.
0: You gonna graduate?
6: Yeah.
2: How often are you around this guy?
6: Huh?
2: Are you around this guy very often?
6: Yeah, pretty much.
2: Okay, here's the deal. He would have made a move.
6: No, like I'm afraid how he's gonna react. I don't know.
2: No.
0: If he was into you, see, this is another thing we have to tell the ladies. When a guy's into you and you've known him for a while,
2: he's, and
0: he works at Taco Bell, he's going to make the move.
2: Yeah.
1: Unless he looks at her in like, you know.
0: Doesn't matter. He works at Taco Bell.
1: Yeah.
0: Game on. And let me tell you this.
1: There's no hope. Sorry.
0: I put an application in at Taco Bell. Rejected.
1: Yeah.
0: I was rejected from Taco Bell. Didn't quite, we're not cut out of Taco Bell cloth.
2: Not up to their standards.
0: Cut out of a different poncho, my friend.
2: Yeah.
0: Yeah, you may be better fit over at Mickey D's. She hit the bricks, kid. That's a little blow to the ego at 15 when Taco Bell shuts you down.
1: You'll bounce back.
0: Adriana, has this guy ever showed any interest in you that way?
6: Probably not.
0: Okay, then he's not interested.
6: Why?
0: Where's the guys from your high school? How come they're not asking you out?
6: Yeah, there's a couple of guys that have.
0: Yeah?
2: Well, there you go.
0: What's the problem?
6: I don't know. It's just, like, I really don't go for them. I'm more into, like, this guy, you know, a lot.
0: Sure.
1: Why, is this all of a sudden, or you always had a thing for him?
6: Huh?
1: Have you just started feeling this way all of a sudden, or did you always have a thing?
0: Here's why I'm telling her to shut up, because I believe the is
2: a defense.
0: No, the is I need time to think and process, not I don't hear you. So it's a retarded way to go through life. Okay, here's the thing. First off, this guy's a cuticle smell of onions. Yes. That's always a bad thing. Smell a man's cuticles. It shouldn't smell like onions. Better to smell of transmission fluid or even semen. Anything better than onions. And if you get a compound, that's bad. You get onion and transmission fluid.
2: Bad
0: onion and semen and I've had the hat trick.
2: Oof.
0: That's bad.
2: That's a scary guy.
0: That means you've been beating off with an onion and tranny fluid.
1: Is this when you worked at McDonald's? Or?
0: Yeah, when I worked at McDonald's, I smelled of onion. Yeah, because I worked at Grill.
2: See, they saw that coming at Taco Bell.
1: They you know, they're good over there, man. They're good. They saw you from a mile.
2: Well, that's the smell's cuticle.
0: You know, it's like being rejected from time. Sorry, buddy. We got retarded elderly people to hire. We can't hire you.
2: Go back to your potter's wheel.
0: We got an old retarded guy, actually. We got retarded elderly and a retarded elderly. Still can't hire you. Fantastic. All right, but look at who's laughing now, Hundra? Who's laughing?
2: Literally a millionaire.
0: Literally a millionaire. Look at me. Literally a millionaire.
2: Adriana, so listen, what we're trying to tell you is that you're obsessing about a guy who's probably not into you, and if he is, he would sort of come after an exploitative way. You know, it's because he wasn't into her. He saw an opportunity. He would just go for
0: it. Plus, he's 21. She's 17.
2: Not a good combo. And he works at Taco Bell. And his cuticle smells of the trifecta.
1: Come on. That's not crucify him for working at Taco Bell.
0: No. Nothing.
1: As long as he's gay, he may have bigger aspirations. Maybe he's going to school.
0: No, listen. We don't know.
1: Yeah, that's true.
2: He was said going to school, but right now.
1: Yeah, that's true.
0: His father could have worked at Taco Bell. His grandfather. His father before him. You know what I mean? They pass it on generationally.
2: Yeah.
0: Yeah.
2: They've always manned that sour cream squirter.
0: I like that. I like that you got the sour cream caulking gun there. Makes a little sound. Yeah, that's nice when you're holding the caulking gun filled with sour cream and you got a guy explaining to you dollop size. Hey, Corolla, that's silver dollar. I'm looking for quarter dollop size, all right? But let's get it right. Yeah, McDonald's was great for me. I just had to do the sweep and the mop of the dining area. That was great. Pushing the broom and then mopping behind me. Beautiful. Working the grill.
1: That's when the big bucks started rolling.
2: Got a little vest on.
0: It had my smock, had my polyester brown gi on, my paper hat, polyester brown slacks.
2: Good
0: wearing the shoes I wore for ninth grade graduation because they were leather. And you had to wear leather-soled shoes back then at the McDonald's. Could never figure out that. I was pretty good with the quarter pounders, but I could never figure out the Big Mac bun situation because you have to put them in the toaster. I would always have the thing flipped over the wrong direction or something, so the top side would get toasted, you know? Yeah. I'd give it to him anyway.
2: Of course.
0: We had our own speak over there. I'd say, burgers up, wrap, please. That meant it was time to wrap the burgers. Yeah. Then they'd say, and then I'd also give them this one, cheese count on max, please. Then they'd say, cheese three, please. And I'd say, thank you. Yeah. We had a whole lingo over there. We knew what was going on.
2: Who was up front?
0: The beautiful people. Like, here's the crazy thing about me. I'm a talk show host, right?
2: Right.
0: Could not work the register. Get him back with the grill and the grunts.
2: Remember, though, you're the talk show host that have to be encouraged not to talk.
0: I didn't take a register test, though. They mainly stuffed me behind the grill.
2: Yeah.
0: Great stuff spattering on you all, searing everything. Oh, my God.
2: Joel. Yeah.
0: Hold on a second. You want time to drag. I mean, imagine, like, you're getting paid hourly.
1: These are signs of trauma.
0: $2.35 a goddamn hour.
2: He had a phase where he wanted to wear a diaper and crap himself.
0: Too late. I already crapped myself. $2.35 an hour. And here's how you spend that hour. Just standing there searing burgers. Flipping them, searing them. Just how much more slow do you think an hour could go than you just standing over molten grill searing things? Mm. Really? You know what 1 hour feels like doing that? Oh, yeah. I would want $10,000 for one of those hours. Hey, you get $2.35, we're taking taxes out. Oh, yeah. It would be about $1.90 for that
2: hour. Free food.
0: No. I could get some free soda. I would get free food when I would volunteer to throw away the food that had been sitting there too long. Man. Then it was a free-for-all out by the dumpster.
1: We used to eat that. I had a friend of mine that worked at McDonald's when we'd go late at night.
0: You get that dumpster food.
1: And get that stuff that was, en route to the dumpster.
0: No shame in that, Drew. No shame.
2: I can just imagine you just like a pig in a trough.
0: you had to see how many of these like apple pies and a filet of fish you could shove in your mouth before they got suspicious of why isn't he back at the grill.
2: Sure.
0: You know, I'll take this stuff out to the dumpster, and then you'd get a bong out and just do like filet of fish bongs, you know, just shotgun as many of those as you could in your mouth, and you come back like the chipmunk cheeks, you know.
1: Did you work there when they had the good apple pies, or did you work there when they got the new baked
0: apple
1: pies?
0: No, I think I was old school apple
1: those
0: pie.
1: Good.
2: Those little flat things.
1: They looked like they had acne, you know, just like the little bubbles all over from being fried.
0: Yeah.
1: Those were good.
0: Yeah, I didn't work the deep fryer too much. Yeah, it's a grill man. That's me. Stick by.
2: Proud of you.
0: Joel?
7: Yeah?
0: You're 16?
7: Yeah.
2: Look how long Joel's been on hold.
0: 120 minutes.
7: Yeah. I have a question. I've been dating my girlfriend for like a year and a half now, and we've had sex a couple times and done some other stuff, and like, I don't really have very much feeling down in my penis and stuff, and like takes like an hour, and
0: gotta
7: like
0: kill yourself.
7: Huh?
0: Do you rarely say this, but you gotta kill yourself.
2: Do you masturbate?
7: Yeah, but it takes like an hour for that too.
2: Wow. Are you on any medication?
7: I'm on Lexapro.
2: All right, well that will do that.
0: What's that Lexapro do, Drew?
2: Antidepressants, a good one, but that will shut you down sexually a bit.
7: All right. Well,
2: what's the dope?
7: Like, I just got on Lexapro, I guess, like a year ago, and it's been like this since I've been like 13.
2: Well, you listen, by 16 you should be getting into a little more of a stride, and it's shutting you down further, is what I'm telling you. What's the dose you're on Lexapro?
7: All right.
2: What's the dose?
7: 20 milligrams.
2: 20. That's a good size dose. That's the 10.
0: It is.
2: 10 is sort of an average dose. Yeah. So you got to talk to your doctor about this. There's other antidepressant medicines that do not have this side effect. And Lexapro is a good one. It's not very much. It's not very powerful in terms of its suppression of sexual activity, but it can certainly do that.
0: Well, what's going on? You say taking this since 13?
7: Well, no, I've been taking it for like a year.
2: The other thing that can get you to cut off from your body is if you were sexually abused or physically abused. Did that happen?
7: No, I wasn't.
2: No. All right. So you just got to get medicines adjusted.
0: Well, Drew, what are you depressed about, man? Yeah, what are you depressed about?
7: Just a lot of stuff's going on. My parents are divorced and...
0: cry me a river, buddy. My parents were divorced. I was getting rejected from Taco Bell when I was your age. You got a girlfriend. You're getting laid.
2: Yeah.
0: You live in Denver, for Christ's sake. How bad could it be?
7: Yeah, I don't know.
0: All right. Yeah. Let's take some walks. Start listening to classical music. Do some push-ups.
1: Hey, rebel a little bit, man. I might do more for you.
0: What do you got? What do you like to do?
7: Play football.
2: Yeah,
7: all
2: right. That's good. Right. There you go.
0: You go to a good school?
7: Yeah.
0: All right. Yeah. You go to this one that's as nice as Columbine?
7: No, not near.
0: Yeah, that's a nice school.
2: I know.
0: Yeah. I know everybody. I always felt bad, but whenever they were showing pictures of Columbine, talking about the tragedy, I was like, holy Christ, their library's a crystal cathedral.
2: Yeah, yeah.
0: Like three stories, and they'd be like, first he stopped at the mezzanine level, then he took the elevator up to the... I was like, what?
2: Yeah.
0: My school had wheels on it. It was like burnt orange and had wheels on it. And it just sitting
1: in your library was a bus.
2: There were trailers in the back.
0: Yeah, it didn't have windows and stuff. Like, some of these schools, what's up with L.A.? Why do we have the crappiest schools in the nation? Do we have the...
2: I know, I love the...
0: do we have the worst schools in the nation?
2: The governor's comments tonight, they said they'd opened the books and looked at the budget situation in California, and they said that we knew the numbers were bad, but this was breathtaking. It's like, okay, well, that's why we're all screwed up here with our public services. It's been so mismanaged.
0: L.A. has got to be, I mean, New York, I'm sure, is up there, but it's got to be some of the oldest, crappiest schools in the country. I mean, when you travel around, like once in a while you see these high school football games from around the country, they're running out onto AstroTurf. Band. It looks like they're playing in a sort of a miniature stadium, you know.
1: Well, you can see where the tax dollars are going.
0: Some tragedy like Columbine happens, and they start showing, well, he was in the library, then he went to the cafeteria, then he was in the main, you know, acceptance hall and stuff like that. And they're going, oh, my God, this looks like a beautiful facility.
1: It's like a college.
0: It's like a beautiful facility, yeah. And then, what is this? We got to do something, Drew. I thought California was supposed to be good. What happened to Los Angeles? Nothing but Taco Bells and crappy schools. Come on, Schwarzenegger. What about all that lotto money? What about that?
2: Where'd that go?
0: Where's that going? you sold that whole thing of, we're going to bail out the schools. We're going to bail out the schools. Well, what are we doing for the schools? How's that work?
2: Why don't they just start reducing the size of the pot? a little bit and take some up for the schools.
0: Yeah, I don't know if anyone is anyone going to have a big problem if the lotto pot goes from 50 million to 35 million? Is there going to be an outrage?
2: How about 50 to 48 even?
1: Yeah, well, I mean, if they're gonna do the right thing with that money, then yeah. But I mean, if this is just going to continue to line other people's pockets, what's the point of cutting that?
0: Something's wrong, and then the whole.
1: All annuitized anyway, so I mean, not even like that's exactly what's there.
0: Gambling's wrong. And by the way, that whole thing too, where you win the pot of $50 million, we could give you $20 million all up front, or we'll pay you. Yeah. What are you talking about? I won the $50 million. Let's cough it up now. you won the $50 million. Yeah, we could pay that over a course of 800 years, or we could get a lump sum of $1,200. It's like, what? I won the goddamn pot. Give me the money. And where's the schools? And where are they getting their money? And why is gambling? Gambling's wrong, except for if you wear slippers when you buy these. If you're wearing curlers, a house coat, and slippers, then it's okay.
2: Football.
0: Football's wrong. You can't gamble on football. But you have pie gal poker and lottery and whatever, Texas Hold'em and horses and dogs.
2: Well, that's not gambling.
0: That's not gambling.
1: No, I lied.
0: That's not.
1: Pete Rose isn't in the Hall of Fame, but, you know.
0: Yeah, there football. No.
2: Take a break.
0: All right, I'm disgusted at all of you. Yo, it's Loveline. I'm Adam. That's Dr. Drew. Adam Rodriguez is here tonight from CSI Miami. Monday nights at 10 o'clock on CBS. That'd be tomorrow night, everybody. All right, let's take some calls, Drew. What do you say,
2: buddy? Adam,
0: enough of your stories.
2: Huh.
0: Laura?
8: Yeah?
0: You're 17?
8: Yeah.
0: You have chlamydia?
8: Yeah. Well, I don't anymore. I don't think I took antibiotics when I went to the doctor, so does that mean I don't have it anymore?
2: Right.
8: Yeah.
0: Yes.
8: I got it from this guy over the summer, and then I've been sleeping with this other guy, and the condom breaks sometimes, and I sort of went and had it, and I was wondering if we just, like, were having sex just for, like, a second when the condom, if I could have passed it to him, and if I need to tell him.
2: Yes, you need to tell him. Yes, you could have passed it to him.
8: Really?
2: Really? Yes. If you had it then, it was not since the antibiotics, definitely you could have passed it to him.
8: Okay, thank you, and I love you, Adam, and I love you, Drew.
0: Love you.
2: Sorry, man. Laura.
8: Bye.
2: Glad you're using a condom.
0: You get a chlamydia taken care of. We can talk, okay?
8: Okay.
2: 18.
1: She'll be 18.
2: She said
1: the condom breaks a lot. I mean, does that happen a lot?
2: Condom breaks a lot, Laura.
0: She said she broke a few.
2: Let me ask.
0: Laura.
2: Laura, well, how do you break these condoms?
8: I have no idea. It's never happened with any other guy except this guy.
2: And he's done it more than once.
8: What?
2: And he has broken it more than once.
8: Yeah, like every time.
2: Is he putting it on properly?
8: I don't know. He puts it on. I don't.
2: Using the right size?
1: Maybe he needs magnums.
2: Yeah, you know, it turns out magnums are not that much bigger. They just taper differently. Trojan has something called Trojan XL.
0: Mm-hmm.
2: That's the big one.
1: No one knows that.
2: Yeah.
0: Yeah.
2: It's funny.
0: Yeah, a guy's got to help you with it to get out of the car, though. It's a little embarrassing.
2: Well, if a wind picks up.
0: Yeah, you both get sucked down the street. But, yeah, they bring one of those pallet jacks out there. It's guys dragging out
2: your
0: the tongue. SUV.
2: It'll fit in your trunk.
0: Looks great if, people catch you. You know, friends, ladies see you pulling that in the back of the car. Casey? Cassie?
9: Yes?
0: You're 18?
9: Yes, I am.
0: What's up?
9: I was wondering, I have a boyfriend that's 22, and we've been going out, I guess, about a month and a half, and I've had a lot of turbulence in my background, I guess.
2: What does that mean?
9: I was sexually abused by my brother when I was a child, and I was raped when I was 13.
2: Of course.
9: And the way I dealt with that was I did the same thing, I just...
2: Had more sex.
9: Huh?
2: Had more sex.
9: No, actually, I turned to drugs.
2: Drug, okay.
9: Mm-hmm. And I'm recovered.
2: Mm-hmm. Great.
9: So, I just don't know whether I should tell him or not.
0: How old's your boyfriend?
9: He's 22.
2: How long have you been with him?
9: A month and a half.
2: Maybe not at a month and a half, but within 3 months, I think that your recovery is an important part of your life, and he's going to have to know about that, why you're going to meetings, who your friends are. He may have to go to some Al-Anon or something. So, I think he needs to know eventually.
0: That What is that? Does everyone need to know everything?
2: I didn't say everything. I just said needs to know that she's a recovering person. That's about all.
1: Yeah, that's
2: a
1: big party. I mean, that's an everyday thing. Yeah. So, I mean, if she's going to stay in your life, I think that's important.
0: Are you?
1: I dated a girl that had to go.
0: Program?
1: Yeah.
10: No, I'm not.
2: Well, you need to get involved. Need to get involved.
10: Okay.
2: Because you will go back.
10: I did the same thing. Like, my dad quit drinking. Mm-hmm. After he went to jail, he was dry for 5 years.
2: In jail?
10: In jail, yeah. Well, yeah, he was in jail for 2 years, so he was dry outside for 3 years.
2: And then he went back.
10: And, no, he's not back in jail quite yet.
2: No, he went back. He went back to alcohol.
10: Yeah, he's...
2: Yeah, do you want to do that? It's progressive disease, Cassie. You want to get it in the bud here?
0: That he's not quite back in the joint either. Is he working his way back into the joint?
1: Standing trial.
10: Well, his court case is pending.
2: For what?
10: He's just done his pre-trial, and we're waiting for the trial to come up.
2: For what? What is the trial for?
10: Possession of a controlled substance and possession with intent to distribute.
2: All right, Cassie, look, just get involved in the program. You're please.
0: I don't worry about telling what you tell your boyfriend.
2: Yeah.
10: Yeah. Well, I don't live with my father anymore. And that's one thing that helped me get dragged.
0: Good.
10: I was away from all that.
0: All right, but listen, Cassie.
10: Yes.
0: Here's the thing. You work on your sobriety. You get into the program. And if you want to tell your boyfriend, you can tell your boyfriend whatever you want to tell your boyfriend. But don't tell your boyfriend a bunch of wretched things to get him to run away.
2: Right.
10: No, I'm not going to do that. Yeah. I love him to death.
0: That's what we're worried about.
2: Unless he's a bad guy, you're going to push him away.
0: You might start pushing him away. Is he a good guy?
10: He's a very good guy. He's
2: all right, so be careful.
0: Watch out. Your impulse is going to be to freak him out and push him away. Possibly cheat and then tell him.
10: No, I would never cheat on this man. He's the most honorable man I've ever met.
2: Yeah,
0: all right. He's a nice guy, and
2: he's building him up to be something that he can't possibly keep up with, and when he lets her down the slightest bit, it's going to be a major collapse.
0: You shouldn't be talking to your partners. No good can come of it.
2: Less history, more mystery.
0: That's right. No. Nothing good ever came from a conversation with a partner. All right, we'll take a break. We'll be back. Well, where'd the time go? Adam, thank you for coming in.
1: Thanks for having me, man. It's always a good time.
2: Going fast.
0: CSI Miami on Monday nights on CBS, 10 o'clock. Everyone watch that show if you're not already. I can't imagine you aren't. True?
2: Puddle of Mud here tomorrow night.
0: Puddle of Mud tomorrow night, and then Pink later in the week, and Kathy Griffin, or Orange, as I call it. Yes, sir.
2: Watch, he'll drop trout. I swear to God, he will.
0: I'll drop trout. All right, Adam, you stop by anytime you like. We'll go blow a joint, and I'll stab you with my fire
2: sword.
0: Yeah. So until next time, Sam Kroll, Dr. Drew, saying mahalo.
11: Huh?
12: This has been Loveline. The opinions expressed on this show are not necessarily those of the staff, management, sponsors, or this station. The producer for Loveline is Ann Ingold. Loveline is a presentation of Westwood One Entertainment.

0: 800 LOVE 191. Dr. Drew, board certified physician, dishes, bathroom, blah, blah, blah. Dr. Drew playing a little paintball today with the kiddies.
1: You imagine that?
0: Sort of.
1: Should I have called you?
0: No. No, I had to work.
1: Yeah, but I mean, would you have come if you weren't working?
0: Yeah. Oh, yeah. I would have come if I wasn't working.
1: It's pretty cool. It's amazing to watch males down to the age of 11 turn into commandos in like 4 seconds.
0: Yeah.
1: An authority structure develops, a whole behavior system, a team.
0: An adrenaline's pumping, right?
1: I told you.
0: My eye.
1: Yeah.
0: I had ingrown hair in my dad tried to pick it out with a needle about...
1: That can get kind of serious.
0: It got a little infected or something. I don't know what's wrong with
1: that
0: it.
1: Seriously, that goes right back to the brain.
0: Yeah. That's all right.
1: Hot towels on there, right?
0: Hot towels?
1: Yeah.
0: Really?
1: Yeah. And if tomorrow you wake up with a big one, it's got to be on antibiotics.
0: No, I
1: possibly
0: do
1: IV.
0: No, I'll tell you how I sterilize stuff. I do that thing where I take the bottle of rubbing alcohol and I actually just bend my head down and put the opening on whatever area is, and I just lean back and just slosh it on there and then lean forward and it drips back in. That's how I do it.
1: This is the one time.
0: That's how a pirate does it.
1: Your genius may have done you in.
0: Well, I don't know what to do. I had an ingrown hair that was like right about, I'll do it on the other side. It was in my eyebrow.
1: Yeah.
0: It was the bottom of my eyebrow and it was like ingrown. And it felt like a little hard pee under there for 2 weeks, you know. Now here's the thing about an ingrown hair. It's not like a zit. It's there until you get that hair out of there. And it keeps growing. It's crazy. It's like the picture.
1: How do you know it wasn't
0: Dorian
1: Gray? Isn't a cyst?
0: I don't know. Look, because it was right off the brow. It was right
1: where
0: the hair
1: thing
0: was.
1: This thing that's a cyst. The
0: one there my whole life.
1: Yeah, right. I didn't either, so I did.
0: Here's the point. At a certain point, you got to go after it. Enough is enough.
1: Yeah.
0: So I go for my piercing. Yeah. You know, I take my my lance, mm-hmm. and I lance it. But I wasn't hitting pay dirt this time, and I think I irritated the thing, and then swollen, and then I start wrenching on it,
1: man.
0: It says there's like a little hair or something in there.
1: Well, even smoking crack, even at speed. Speed makes you pick at things, think they're hairs.
0: I'll tell you what makes you pick at stuff when it's sitting there for goddamn 2 weeks not doing anything. Just it's not inflamed. It's just like a little. Hey, you got one.
1: That's not an ingrown hair.
0: You got ingrown hair.
1: That's not ingrown hair.
0: Hey, Chris, you see Drew's ingrown hair? It's right where my ingrown hair is.
1: That's what I'm showing you. That's why I'm showing it to you. These are cysts develop really commonly.
0: You got a cyst, brother.
1: I do, absolutely.
0: Yeah, you better watch that.
1: They're hard to take out. They leave scars.
0: Don't
1: you just leave them alone.
0: Don't take a needle to it.
1: No kidding. I'm staring at that pus pocket around your eyeball tonight. I won't be thinking about doing anything to my eyes.
0: Oh, it hurts. Oh, it's
1: so dangerous.
0: Why is it dangerous?
1: Because it goes right into your central nervous system.
0: Ah, yeah. Everything's dangerous with you. All right, Mr. Danger. Playing paintball? What is that? That's good for your health?
1: No, it's a good time.
0: You take one of those cow markers right in the tonsils when you're yawning. Pow. Goes right to your brain.
1: No, you have tons of gear on. Tons.
0: Yeah, what are you wearing? Drew, so how many hours of paintball did you get into?
1: 4 hours.
0: 4 hours?
1: Yeah. Diving, rolling and stuff.
0: You're exhausted, right?
1: Yeah. You have no idea when you're in it.
0: I told you.
1: You have no idea.
0: Adrenaline kicks in. You're all you can think about is not getting shot.
1: That's all. Oh, and or shooting somebody else. There's a simultaneous thing that's extra intense.
0: Did you have a good gun? You have the hopper up there?
1: Yeah. Oh, yeah.
0: You're firing, squeezing them off?
1: I mean, it's so many different games. I don't know where to start.
0: But you're cheap, so it...
1: No, we kept buying more and more.
0: We did?
1: Oh, yeah.
0: All right.
1: It's very expensive.
0: It's true. I could see it like a nickel a trigger. You'd be going like 5, 10, 20, 15, 20, 25, 30, 40, 40. We're at $1. We're at $1. Oh, we're fast approaching $5. Right?
1: Yeah.
0: Yeah, like you're just hearing like a cash register sound during the gunfight, right?
1: It was a lot of fun though. Really, build teams, get to know people. I swear to God, if I were going to form a business team,
0: that's how you do it.
1: That's how I would do it.
0: You pick those guys.
1: No. I would take that group to paintball, and in an hour you'd have a team.
0: You would
1: know more about each other than you'd know from 18 hours.
0: Instead of doing
1: like
0: one of these motivational weekends, you'd get some paintball.
1: You should have done those Man Show guys and stuff you had. You should have just taken more paintball and said,
0: Man Show was paintball.
1: You would have known everybody, everything. You immediately know everybody's strengths and weaknesses, but they can't do. You know who the authority structure is. And it functions as a unit.
0: All right.
1: Very fun.
0: Hooked on paintball. He'll never do it again.
1: Never
0: do
1: it again.
0: But hooked on it.
1: But I had a good time.
0: It's a way of life.
1: But
0: he'll never do it again.
1: I was telling Adam, there's three kinds of guys there. It's like 500 guys. It's a huge, huge. These paintball lands. I mean, it's unbelievable. Hundreds of guys look like Marines.
0: Mm-hmm.
1: A quarter of the guys look like the comic strip book store, comic book store owner from The Simpsons.
0: It's a weird thing that the nerds are into, which is combat.
1: Yeah.
0: It seems to me they've got to be big, though. Medieval type. These are guys.
1: And they carry the most outrageous weapons.
0: Oh, yeah. It goes into their toys. And these guys are long past the days of trying to stay in shape and get laid and six-pack abs.
1: They just
0: wear their hair in ponytails, like a bizarre facial hair. They live at their mom's house.
1: 280 minimum.
0: 280. They call the guys 280 Pee-wee in the group because they run about 370.
1: Tiny. Just call
0: them
1: tiny.
0: That's right.
1: And then the other 25% are all... Be Real from Cypress Hill.
0: Really?
1: All the rest of the guys are that.
0: Just Heshers looking to burn a little THC.
1: Absolutely. And it's funny, you watch the video.
0: Sort of life's a video. It's like a real-life video game that they're in.
1: Yeah, yeah.
0: And you know they get baked before they do it,
1: Well, the video, they show you a video beforehand, like, no drugs or alcohol allowed on drugs and alcohol. Enjoy them afterwards. Enjoy your drugs afterwards. But no, we'll put you in jail if we find them on the park.
0: Yeah, so these guys are getting baked, and when you get baked, well, here's the thing. It's like when you get baked and you get one of those like car simulator race car things and stuff, you're not in a simulator. You're on the track.
1: Yeah.
0: And imagine you get baked and you go have a paintball skirmish. Oh. You're a NAM.
1: As one of my sons said, he's talking to his sister. He goes, Paulina, imagine it's the Revolutionary War, except you're there. You're in it. It's
0: like, Revolutionary War. Yeah, except for your musket fires 100 rounds a minute. Instead of taking 20 minutes. Loading that musket.
1: Imagine that.
0: Disaster. All right. Should we get to the phones?
1: Let's do it.
0: I want to give everyone a heads up, which is I'm hosting this Comedy Central two-hour birthday bar mitzvah bash or something. It's on Comedy Central tonight, but I don't know when it's on. Danielle?
2: Yep.
0: You're 17?
2: Yep.
0: What's up?
2: Well, I was with this guy for 3 years. And we had broken up about 6 months ago. And after we had broken up, we started fooling around again.
0: Mm-hmm.
2: So
1: Say that again. You're with the guy how long?
0: Three years.
1: And you broke up how long ago?
2: 6 months ago.
1: How old is he?
2: 20.
1: All right. That's what I figured.
2: Yeah. So, like, I don't know.
1: Just imagine, Daniel, imagine for a second. When you started dating him, he was your age, and you were 14.
2: Yep.
1: How'd you like to date a 14-year-old now?
2: Oh, that would be so awkward.
1: How about one of your peers dating a 14-year-old?
2: I probably wouldn't be okay with it.
1: All right. That's who this guy is.
2: Yeah.
1: Not that you're so special.
0: It's 3 years, though. I mean, it's not 11
1: years.
0: Yeah,
1: but it was a 14-year-old is the point.
0: Right. It's a little weird.
1: A lot weird. Just think about that when you're thinking about staying away from this guy.
0: I'll tell you what makes... What'd you do, punch my mic now? I'll tell you what makes it weird is... If you're all in the same school, it's like I said, this is the problem with this ninth grade through senior BS. If you're the ninth grader in your school and you're a senior, that's about the age difference we're talking about, and they go to the same classes you do.
1: I understand it happens, but I just want to put it in perspective a little bit.
0: How are you supposed to tell high schoolers not to date high schoolers? Do you know what I'm saying?
1: I understand what you're saying, but freshmen look like freshmen when you're senior.
2: Oh, thanks.
1: Hey, think about it, Danielle. You want to date some freshmen? Go ahead.
0: I'm just saying, back in my day, we went 7th, 8th, 9th, and then we went to high school. Yeah. I don't think it's, and no one ever brings this up, but I don't think it's the world's greatest plan to put 14-year-old chicks in with 17, 18-year-old dudes who idolize these guys.
1: Right, that's right.
0: Right?
1: Yeah, I'm with you. So, Danielle, you're back with him again?
2: Well, kind of. Like, he has a girlfriend right now.
1: Yeah.
2: So we're kind of like, you know, trying to like hide it and whatever, but
1: hide what?
2: Hide our relationship.
0: Their love.
1: Back. You're not in a relationship because he has a girlfriend.
2: Well, yeah.
1: So he's just exploiting you the way he used to when you were underage. Just a new kind of exploitation, Danielle. Now you're just the other woman.
2: Which sucks, and I hate it.
1: Yeah, well, this guy's an asshole.
0: So just break up. Oh,
1: yes,
0: break
1: he
0: guy.
1: Is.
0: Oh, just
1: he
0: take
1: may not
0: your lumps.
1: Seem like it, but he is.
0: Oh, don't listen to Drew. Look, who cares? Don't get pregnant, because that will
1: Danielle's
0: really be...
1: not that one. She's not the
0: That'll
1: one
0: be the legacy
1: pregnant.
0: This guy leaves behind. Well, she's under this guy's spell.
2: Yeah.
1: Yeah. Yeah.
0: And,
1: well,
0: the less he pays attention to you, the more he screws you over,
1: no,
0: the more
1: why do you have to be exploited? That's the relationship you must have, is the exploitation. Why?
2: I have no idea. Love, I guess. I don't know.
1: No, love. No, please. Not... Who do you think you're talking to?
0: Where's your dad?
2: Here. I don't know.
0: Here?
2: Yeah, he's asleep.
0: All right. Is he good? Do you love him?
2: No.
0: What's the matter?
1: There we go.
2: Why no? He's an alcoholic and he treats my
0: Ooh.
1: Yeah. Oh, and yeah, speaking of treating people like S, that's basically what you reproduced here.
0: Yeah. He also dropped the S-bomb.
1: That's what I'm saying.
0: Look.
1: So anyway, so there you go. There's your model for how men and women relate. And you're hell-bent on recreating that in your own love life. That's good times.
0: Yeah. It's great. Okay.
1: Well,
0: there
1: stop
0: you go,
1: it.
0: Daddy.
1: Stop it.
0: I don't know if you can stop it. How about she goes to Alateen?
1: Yeah. That would certainly be very helpful.
0: Right, look. Okay, so Danielle, you called us. You want to know our opinion. We told it to you, and then we're giving you some advice, which is go to an Alateen meeting.
1: You know.
0: Or just ignore it all and get on with your miserable life. But let me just tell you something, everybody. Let me impart some wisdom into all you retards out there. 16, 17, 18, these are the launching pad numbers.
1: Mm-hmm.
0: You will get sent in a trajectory that you may take to the grave. I swear to Christ,
1: no,
0: you idiots.
1: You will. And you're either going to hit your orbit or you're going to end up in the Pacific Ocean. That's it.
0: No, it's not you will. Most of my friends got going in a stupid direction. It took them about 20 years to straighten it out. Okay?
1: But they're still
0: a crappy 20 years.
1: Their orbit is a different orbit than it would have been had they hit the orbit they were, if they'd set the right trajectory at 16, 17.
0: Yeah,
1: that's
0: but you're saying to the grave, you're seeing forever.
1: The trajectory you choose at that age will affect you to your grave.
0: Well,
1: I will stand by that.
0: All right. Well, that's just you're hiding behind a technicality.
1: Right.
0: Look, I had a crappy trajectory.

0: It just, would you just agree with me?
1: I agree.
0: Most people are going to, they'll take it to the grave.
1: Right.
0: Handful of people can change and have fruitful lives. Yes, they'll have memories and experiences and, you know, might have some scars, but they will, they can straighten their lives out. Here's the deal. Why F around at 16, 17, 18? Why do that? Why get in these horrible patterns? Why pick up heroin? Why experiment with this stuff? Why have the unprotected sex where you get knocked up and get the kid at 18? Why go down that path? Because that, the whole thing about that path, too, is you gather momentum.
1: You know, I'm preparing for this next book I'm hoping to write.
0: Oh, please.
1: But listen here for a second.
0: Barely done with the last one.
1: I know. And coming out in paperback in the fall, by the way. And I've been reading a lot of philosophy and myth and stuff like that. I'm realizing that people, the way they got people to sort of come around in the old days was with myth.
0: Yeah.
1: It's like, if you don't, here's what'll happen.
0: Right.
1: If you, you know, we're trying to talk to you rationally. Maybe we ought to, if we could tell stories, Adam, just mythological stories about Zeus or Imhotep or something, maybe then they'd listen to us.
0: All right. I grew up in a place, and once in a while I sit down with my friends and talk about all our, some buddies and some just guys we knew. A lot of them are dead. I really had this conversation recently. Some AIDS, a lot of like motorcycle accidents, whatever, drug overdoses.
1: I bet all addict alcoholics.
0: Most. Drew, you could, you know, you could talk the Pope into thinking he had a problem with heroin. Not by our standards, but certainly by your weak standards, yes. The point is it's not everyone makes it to 30.
1: Mm-hmm.
0: And you start, you know, you log enough miles on a motorcycle loaded, you're probably not going to do it.
1: But by the way, think about this. Of all the young people you know that died, although they died, some of them died of AIDS, none of them died of random medical diseases.
0: No.
1: They all died of things directly related to their mental health.
0: Yeah.
1: 100%.
0: Yeah. Well, things they brought on themselves.
1: Because of behaviors.
0: That's right. All right, everybody. Kevin.
2: Yeah.
0: You're 16?
2: Yeah, I am.
0: What's up?
2: Yeah, I've noticed within the last couple of months I've developed sort of man boobs, and I don't know how I got them, and I want to know how I can get rid of them.
1: Mm-hmm. Both sides equal?
2: Yeah, not far enough apart that I can tell.
1: Adam, translate that one for me.
0: He can't tell because they're like 8 inches apart, so he can't do a side-by-side taste test on his
1: boobs.
0: He
1: can't do water displacement simultaneously.
0: Right.
1: Kevin, 16's a little old to be getting this sort of naturally. It's something that happens around 13, 14 when the adrenal glands produce some estrogen just as your testosterone's kind of coming on board. The way to get that sustained until 16 is smoking a lot of pot.
2: I've been doing that since I was like 13.
1: Well, there you go. So now here's how you get rid of them. Stop smoking pot.
0: Yeah.
2: And they'll just go away?
0: No.
1: They will. Yes, they generally will.
0: You got a genetic predisposition for the man.
1: And they will generally go away at this age if you stop smoking pot.
0: All right, stop smoking pot.
2: Okay.
0: And call us back in 6 months when you haven't smoked pot for 6 months.
1: Yeah.
0: And then we'll work on plan B as far as getting rid of those man boobs.
2: All righty.
0: That's where you listen to the Ace Man.
2: Okay.
0: But look, quit smoking the weed anyway.
2: Okay.
1: And if you can't stop, you got to look into treatment because it's... good luck.
0: All right there, buddy.
1: Enjoy, Kevin.
2: Thank you, my man.
0: All right. Poor guys with the man boobs. You know, when you see the dudes with the man boobs that are fat, in a way, it's better because it's like, well, yeah, looks like a fat guy with his shirt off.
1: Mm-hmm.
0: Once in a while, you get the, 150-pound guy with the man boobs. That is a bad hand that is dealt.
1: Pot's a great way to get that. Are you saying pot doesn't do that?
0: Yeah. No, here's what I'm saying.
1: We see that all the time.
0: No, we don't.
1: I see that all the time.
0: Here's what you see. If you got a genetic predisposition to something, maybe the pot's not going to help your
1: cause.
0: That's
1: 13, 14-year-old. You 16, 17, it's the pot.
0: Really?
1: Oh, yeah. Absolutely. What do you think it doesn't do? The estrogen levels go crazy high. Their testosterone drops.
0: Every guy I grew up with, three cores of them smoked a ton of weed. No one had the man boobs. Never saw it. Never saw it.
1: Hmm?
0: Never saw it on anybody. And these guys smoked weed nonstop. So where's the man
1: boobs? Yeah, but you had guys that had crazy testosterone levels and stuff, right?
0: Not all of them.
1: Donnie didn't have man boobs?
0: How dare you bring his name up? No.
1: Hmm.
0: God knows I checked. All right. Let's do a German.

0: near Florida. Drew, I'm telling you.
1: I'm telling you, I see a lot of it. And I mean, you're right. It's not everybody that gets it. That's true.
0: Shannon?
2: Yeah?
0: You're 20?
2: Yep.
0: What's up?
2: Okay, first of all, I want to say, Dr. Drew, I think you're, like, amazing, and you're my role model.
1: Thanks,
2: I'm in a nursing school right now, and I want to go into chemical dependency when I graduate.
1: Please read my book, Cracked. I'm serious.
2: I have, and it was very good.
1: It really helps you as a caretaker understand about boundaries. That's sort of the idea, the metaphor of the book is that. So.
2: Yeah, actually reading that book made me go towards chemical dependency.
1: Wow, that's cool.
2: So,
1: thank you.
2: Yeah. And I have a Germany or Florida.
1: All right.
2: A mother
3: Germany
2: and her
3: or Florida.
0: Who
2: a mother
0: was
2: and
0: that?
2: Her boyfriend Thanks. Tried to auction off the woman's 8-year-old daughter on eBay. They posted her picture and an item description that said you can play with her. The starting bid was $1.19. There were three bids before police were able to get the auction off the internet, and the highest bid was $30.35.
1: Wow. Mm. I kind of heard something about this.
0: I kind of did too, but I don't know where it was from.
1: I think it was a U.S. thing.
0: Feels very Floridian.
1: Yeah.
0: Shannon.
2: Mm-hmm.
0: You a big gal?
2: Not really.
0: What do you go?
2: Okay, well, we've been through this before, and you called me fat last time, so.
0: Give it to me. I just hear it. I can hear it in voice. What are you going?
2: Huh?
0: What's your weight? What are you smoking?
2: Yeah.
0: What do you weigh?
2: I'm 5'11", and I weigh about 170.
0: Yeah. 5'11". Yeah. At first I heard her voice. Here's what I do. Here's how I work.
1: You have a score?
0: Yeah, if I start everyone at 135, then I heard her voice. She went up to 150.
1: What was it about her voice?
0: And it's just a full voice. Then it's a husky voice. Then she said, fan of Dr. Drew. I put her at 155. Then she said, read the book. 160. Then she said, nursing student. I put her up to 175. And then Germany or Florida.
1: So you overshot.
0: If I had a scale, I think I'd be right. But the Germany or Florida cranked on a few. Shannon?
2: Yeah?
0: All right. Now, we're going to make a guess.
2: Okay.
0: All right. I'm going to say Florida.
1: I'll guess the same.
2: It's Germany.
0: Oh. 0-1 to start the new week. That's brutal, Shannon.
2: Yeah.
0: All right, baby doll. We're going to send you out a windbreaker.
2: Okay. Sounds good.
0: All right, sweetie P. Thanks for calling.
2: Okay. Hey, thanks.
0: All right. Good luck. Keep reading them Dr. Drew books, everybody. See, boyfriend is herpes. She wear a condom during oral. He, boyfriend, herpes. Wait a minute. Is this
1: female.
0: A dude?
1: Female.
0: Oh. Casey's the female. Okay.
1: Yeah.
0: That's what that F is for.
1: Yeah.
0: Casey?
4: Yeah?
0: Ooh. What's happening, baby doll?
4: It's not really that, actually. I think I have, like, a problem being attracted to older men.
0: What does the herpes question have to do with anything?
4: Well, because he's an older man. He's not actually 16, 23.
1: He's 23 with herpes.
0: Wow, he gets more and more attractive by the minute, this guy.
1: Is he on heroin? That would just put him over the top.
0: Yeah, still living at home, driving a donkey.
1: Plays paintball.
0: Yeah. All right, so let's see. Well, he's 23 and you're 15.
4: Mm-hmm.
0: Is he your boyfriend or what is he?
4: No.
0: Well, how do you know he likes you?
4: Kind of because we kind of pulled around a little bit.
0: Who is he? Do you work with him?
4: No.
1: Where'd you meet him?
4: What?
1: Where did you meet him?
0: I'm done with Casey. She's distracted or whatever.
1: The fact is, this is a catastrophe. 15-year-old to 23-year-old.
0: You said, "Where'd you meet him?" My hand immediately just went for that because you're never going to get them all. You're just going to get what? And that wasn't a what. Like I didn't hear you. What? That's the stupid teenage what we get every night, which is, I'm buying time or I'm watching something.
1: Mm-hmm.
0: All right, look, he's 23. You're 15. He's a criminal.
1: Period.
0: Do not do anything with him.
1: End of story.
0: He should have herpes, he should have crabs, he should have AIDS, he should have hepatitis, he should have everything, and you should stay away from him.
1: He should have hair where his teeth should fall out and hair should grow in its place.
0: And his head should grow in the ground like an onion. Putting Yiddish curses on this guy.
1: Teeth.
0: Now, what was I thinking about? I don't know. He should get leprosy. There's what he should get. He should.
1: It's not good enough. See, the Yiddish curse, you got to have, he should have this, and not only that, he should have this. He should have this, then that.
0: All right, yes, his teeth should fall out.
1: And then hair should grow in its place.
0: Right, his head should grow on the ground like
1: with his feet up in the air.
0: All right, we'll take ourselves a little break. When we come back, just had a botched plastic surgery on his man boobs.
1: It's man boobs tonight. Only.
0: Man boob night. Mm-hmm. John's 27. That'll be good. All right, after this. Love line. I'm Adam's a good partner over there, Dr. Drew. I gotta tell you, this guy cracks me up.
1: Here we go.
0: Hopping back on the phones. Who do we got coming up here? Yeah, we got Sharon Osbourne's coming in tomorrow night. She's a funny little lassie. Talk to her about her trials and tribulations. I'll tell you what, strong woman, Drew. You know, I tell you, I do a lot of kidding on the radio, but it's Sharon Osbourne, strong, strong lady. Strong lady. Strong lady, Drew. And likes to shop. I tell you what.
1: Passionate
0: woman and a dear friend of the shows. There not only the shows, but Dr. Drew. So she's coming in tomorrow night. We look forward to that. We hop back on the phone, speak to John over here, 722, 22 after 7. We hop on the phones, we'll speak to John, that's 38 away from the top there. We'll speak to John over here on line 3. John?
3: Yeah.
0: 27, having a little problem with man boobs.
3: Well, I'm hoping I can get a good answer from you guys because yeah. I had a botched surgery and I seem to not have any luck getting a straight answer from the medical community or the legal community.
1: Yeah, what's the question?
3: Well, I have gynecomastia. And
1: what? Any particular reason?
3: Puberty.
0: You got a bad.
1: So you had it since you were 13.
0: Bad hand.
3: Yeah.
1: Are you overweight?
3: No.
1: Okay, so you're just one of those people that had that.
0: Did you smoke a lot of pot?
3: No.
1: Okay.
0: Shocking.
1: Were you?
0: Shocking.
1: Just, okay, keep going.
3: It's from puberty, believe me. I've been evaluated.
1: That's fine.
3: In going to get this taken care of, I got a couple of consults from other plastic surgeons, and they all said that they would...
0: Nice rack!
3: An excision with liposuction.
1: Right.
3: The doctor I ended up going with said he could do it with just liposuction.
1: Right.
3: And it was a lot cheaper.
1: Right.
3: Well, he got in there with the cannula, and he found out he couldn't get out the... There's like a harder tissue in there underneath the fat.
1: Right.
3: And when I healed up, I basically look exactly the same.
1: Right.
3: So my thing is, I figure that he should have to, you know, fix it for free.
1: No way you'll get that. No way.
0: Really?
1: No way.
0: Well, no. What about the part where... Okay,
1: there's no guarantees with any medical procedure.
0: Did you
3: probably
0: paid?
3: Probably did guarantee it for me, basically.
1: What did he guarantee?
3: I mean, I said, look... Other doctors said that it would take an excision plus liposuction. Are you sure you can do it with just liposuction? He said, absolutely.
1: He was sure. He was wrong. He was wrong. There are no guarantees. There are no guarantees with any medical procedures. Doctors are often wrong. And that's the nature of being in the medical system, unfortunately. That every time you interact with the physician, you risk harm. Not just not getting what you want, but actually harm.
0: Yeah, Drew's mostly wrong. Hey, John?
3: Yeah.
0: Did you pay him?
3: Yes.
0: So you paid him in full?
3: Yes.
1: See, I think what you can do is...
0: That's the
1: part you can get sort of negotiate sometimes.
0: Yeah, now it... Well...
1: You say, hey, I didn't get what I wanted. If you don't dismiss this fee, I'm going to sue you for, I don't know, something.
0: Why did you pay him in full, by the way?
3: Because pretty much every plastic surgeon required everything in advance.
0: Oh, they pay in full in advance.
1: I would think if you wanted to go through that. The problem is that as soon as you get an attorney involved, whatever you might sort of recoup from this, essentially all of it will go to the attorney.
3: Well, I was thinking about doing it myself in small claims.
0: Well, how much did you pay him?
3: About $3,000.
0: About $3,000. And he charged you for the liposuction procedure even though he never did it?
1: No, he did it
0: and then... realized it wasn't going to help.
3: He sucked some fat out, but then there's this harder tissue that
0: right.
3: can be sucked.
0: Right. So in his mind is like, look, I charged you for $3,000 to do lipo.
1: I did it.
0: I opened you up. I did all the lipo I could do.
1: It didn't work.
0: And I closed you back up.
1: Yeah.
0: And that's what I charged the $3,000 for.
1: Right. Didn't have the desired result, but I did what I said I was going to do.
0: Right. So here's...
1: Just like if you... Yeah.
0: That's the problem. If he... did a lipo, even if it was, I guess, a light lipo.
1: No, it just didn't have the desired result.
0: Well, I understand, but maybe he didn't take out as much lipo tissue as he thought he was going
3: to
0: do.
3: He realized he goofed. As I was coming out of it, he kind of said to me, oh, there was some harder tissue in there. I just couldn't get out through the cannula. So,
1: right. And I don't know. Right. But, that's but correct. The, hopefully it'll look good.
0: But the point is...
1: Thank God he didn't do more. Hurt you.
0: You paid him for a lipo. He did a lipo.
1: It didn't work.
0: He was wrong. It's bad times for you. But, yeah, I don't really see a lawsuit. I just, unless your dad's an attorney and wants to do some pro bono work for his kid, I just can't see it.
3: So now you've got to take the hit then.
0: Well, what you could do is, depending on what you think of the guy, is go back and go, look, I feel like I didn't get the desired result.
1: Yeah, would you mind taking this out?
0: What about the hard tissue? Yeah. Can we talk? What can we do with this?
1: Right.
0: I mean, hopefully the guy will have, some sympathy.
1: Yes, and say, can you, for some kind of markedly reduced rate, will you finish this procedure, please? Since you set out to do it, you were wrong, you misled me, I feel, I'm going to talk about you negatively, and I'm not going to feel good about this if you want to have a...
0: Right.
1: And retain your sort of reputation. I think you'd want to make this right.
0: Yeah.
1: That's all.
0: He's calling from Wyoming.
1: Yeah, it's amazing.
0: Yeah, you got to come out to L.A. Get Dr. Marcel, get right on there. Oh, yeah. Oh, that laser, that Dr. Marcel. Oh.
1: Yeah, by the way, you got charged for that laser. What'd that do for you?
0: Jackass. Hey, I should sue Dr. Marcel. Hey. That goddamn... First off, that effing... his office is 7,000 nautical miles from my house.
1: Yes.
0: Secondly, he's like, yeah, come by. We got the lady with the laser. Now, here was the plan. You get a neck rash down here like a black man does. You got that curly hair on your neck. It grows different directions. Well, just laser that. It'll fall out. You'll never shave there again. Thus, end of rash. All right. So I haul my ass all the way down there. By the way, laser? Painful. On the Adam's apple. Painful. I don't think it would be bad if you're getting a tattoo removed from the meaty part of your shoulder, but when it's whacking on your Adam's apple, it hurts.
1: Yeah.
0: Very uncomfortable. Get that stuff burned away. Then I walk around looking like I have sunburn on my neck. By the way, charge me full price. And hair, didn't fall out. And then next time, two sessions, all I did was get horrible ingrown hairs when the ones that fell out grew back this time. Way underneath the skin instead of, already hanging out a little. So,
1: good times.
0: Yeah, it was a couple $100, a lot of driving, a burnt neck, quite a bit of pain, and the end result was huge ingrown hairs all over my neck as this disaster started to grow back. And Drew, as you can see, the laser.
1: Yeah, there's nothing there except a huge beard. Oh, my God.
0: What's going on with these lasers, and where's my money, and who do I sue? Oh, the laser. BS. Kiss my ass with this laser. I swear to Christ, it didn't do a goddamn thing. Yeah, I could have got the hair off the little lighter fluid. Sure, you burn it off, it goes away. Of course, you burned it. Then it comes back. And, there was that... it's always that shady, murky shade of gray where, well, sometimes it takes multiple, but not everybody. People with more melanin in their skin. If you got a really, yeah. Where's that Marcel? Where's my money? I'd get him to pawn one of those, just one pinky ring, just one.
1: On your behalf.
0: Just one pinky ring. Get my money back for that stupid lady. Not only do I want my money, I want gas money, too. I wasted a whole goddamn day driving over there. Took a whole goddamn day to have this witch from some Baltic Republic that I'm strapped down like a Bond. Like it was like James Bond. She was like a Bond villain going at my neck with this goddamn laser. Nothing. You know what it would have been? Here's what it's equivalent. Someone said, look, give me $150, drive your car in a circle around your block for 2 hours, then get out. I'm going to hit you with an oar in the stomach and then drive in a circle for another 2 hours and then go back home. That was the procedure.
1: Trauma.
0: The oar would have been better because it would have just been one shot.
1: Pain and suffering. See it now.
0: Goddamn waste of the will of a...
1: Soledad.
4: Mm-hmm.
1: What's up?
0: What the hell's wrong with that, Marcy?
4: What?
1: What's going on?
4: Okay. See,
5: Like, last year, my dad got married, or like a year and a half ago, he got married to this girl that's like 25, or she was 25.
1: How old is he?
5: And she's 26 now, and my dad's 46.
1: All right.
5: And so we got along until like a month after they like engaged, she had told my dad that she hated me. And I didn't understand
0: she
5: it.
0: Didn't tell. She didn't tell her. Him
5: and
0: that.
5: So, like, ever since then.
0: Hey.
5: Yeah.
0: She didn't tell your dad she hated you.
5: I was right next to him.
1: And what were her words exactly? What were her words?
5: She's like, well, you always give me problems, and that stupid daughter of yours, I hate her. And I'm like, what? I started crying.
1: She said, I hate her.
5: Yeah. And then she said that she didn't, like, mean it. And then I was like, okay, then why did you say it?
1: All right.
0: So, I'm just going off experience because my sister hated my stepmom and would always
1: say stuff like
0: say,
1: that.
0: Yeah, I would hear everything and I was like, are you kidding? I was there. He didn't say that.
1: Yeah.
0: Chicks, by the way, have an amazing ability to say he said this or that and it wasn't said. Yeah. If they feel it, then it's like the person said it.
1: Mm-hmm.
5: Yeah.
0: All right, so she apologized.
5: And then after that, like after they got married, we all moved in. And then, like, she started complaining about me all the time.
1: What does she complain? What's the problem?
5: Like, she says that, like, once she accused me of hitting her daughter.
1: How old's her daughter?
5: She was 3, now she's 4.
1: Mm-hmm.
5: And I wouldn't hit a kid, so it was, like, kind of weird, and my dad believed her.
1: Uh-huh.
5: So it was like...
0: Well, what'd your dad do to you if he believed her? I mean, if he really believed you hit a 3-year-old, what'd he do to you?
5: Well...
1: Nothing.
5: Like, I don't know. I grew up in a home to where I got hit a lot.
1: Oh, really?
0: Did he hit you?
5: Yeah.
0: He hit you because he thought you hit the 3-year-old?
5: Yeah.
1: Wow.
0: Okay.
5: And he, like, believes everything that she says, so it's like I get in trouble for everything.
1: Where's your mom?
0: Yeah.
5: They're not here.
1: Where's your mom?
5: Oh, my real mom?
1: Yes. Yeah.
5: She was in jail. She just got out, like, last week.
0: Mm. All right. What was she in jail for?
5: For child abuse and also shoplifting, something like that.
1: Abusing you.
5: Huh?
1: Abusing you.
5: Yeah.
0: Oof. All right, so that.
5: Mm-hmm.
0: This is
1: bad times.
0: Super white trash behavior.
1: Yeah.
0: Unless you guys are Mexicans.
5: I'm not Mexican.
0: All right, because I would have just been, you know.
5: But I'm not white either.
0: But what are you?
5: I'm actually like Spanish, which is sort of like Mexican, but it's not.
0: That's all the same to me. Here's the point. This is your mom's nuts. Your dad's an a-hole. He married someone who's
1: 20
0: not
1: years
0: great.
1: Junior.
0: Everything's a mess.
5: Yeah.
0: Okay. So, but what do you do realistically? Okay. Here's what you need to do. Please listen to me. I am a genius. I tell you.
5: Okay.
0: You need to, A, not do anything involving Dr. Marcel and a laser. This is a huge waste of time.
1: No boob production.
0: Okay, no. Here's seriously what you got to do. Your dad's an a-hole. Your stepmom's a bitch. I'm sure of it.
5: Mm-hmm.
0: Even bad people will let you go if you stay off the radar screen, which means don't sass them. Don't rebel. Don't
1: wear goth clothing.
0: Yeah, don't screw with them.
1: Don't get the piercings, the tattoos.
0: Your attitude is going to be to yank the chains and flip the switches.
1: Or to do it on yourself in a way that upsets them just to even be around you.
0: Right. And, yeah, here's what you need to do. You need to be a good student. You need to do all sorts of extracurricular activities at school. Good. Mm-hmm. You sound smart. You're only 13, but you do sound smart. Yeah. Now, you've been through a lot.
1: You need to get the hell out of there.
0: If you cannot act out, you can lay low, use your friends, use your school, become very involved with the sports and all the activities and all the before school and after school programs and all that stuff with your friends. Stay out of your stepmom's grill, stay out of your dad's grill, and then go far away to college and be successful.
5: Well, see, that's the thing. Like, you said to be involved in everything and then to have my friends. And, like, just today, my dad was like, you don't need friends, blah, blah, blah, all because some girls that I was friends with last year egged my house.
1: All right. So here's the deal. The one thing that will help you get through this.
0: Yeah.
1: Yeah, that blows apart Adam's theory completely.
0: Yeah, you get your house egged by some of your friends. Your dad's going to want you not to hang out with the Eggers.
1: Here is, believe it or not, when people have gone out and studied what gets a Soledad through her life into something productive and successful for her, as opposed to somebody who, as Adam was talking about earlier, sets a trajectory that lands up crashing in the Pacific Ocean. The way Soledad gets through is with a single positive relationship with an adult, preferably your same sex, that you continue to have contact and discussions with from now until you leave home for college. So go out there, try to find somebody, not somebody you're attracted to, not somebody exciting, not somebody you're in love with, just somebody who is stable and around for you and who seems to give a crap about what happens to you, and maintain that relationship from now with an adult from now until you graduate high school. And that tends to make the difference between kids that make it through and those that fall victim to the history that has been so unfortunate in your case.
0: All right. Good luck. We'll take a quick break. We'll be right back. Hey, everybody. It's Loveline. I'm Adam. That's Dr. Paintball. Drew played some paintball today, and the adrenaline's still coursing through his veins.
1: Yeah, it was a good time.
0: It's exciting.
1: Yeah.
0: It's fun. People need a little of that. Yeah?
1: Yeah.
0: Yeah. I told you to get going.
1: I know. The opportunity came around, I said, this is good. I'm going.
0: I think that'll be one of my things. When I'm on my deathbed, I'll think, I should have done more stretching.
1: More paintball.
0: And I should have played more paintball. Because... paintball is great. It's a blast. It's fun. I got some money. I got some friends.
1: We
0: should go
1: play. The guy's
0: play.
1: Really into it.
0: Be real.
1: Right?
0: Yeah.
1: He's way into it. He's plays in teams and competitions and stuff.
0: Yeah. Yeah, all right. We'll call it Be Real. Don't want to go paintballing. Jim?
1: He asked us last time he was up here.
0: I know, but it's so ambitious, you know?
1: Like I said, on your deathbed.
0: Yeah.
1: Yeah.
0: Jim?
6: Yeah?
0: You're 20?
6: Yep.
0: What's your question?
6: My girlfriend, I think she has more of like a sexual drive when she's off of birth control.
1: That can happen.
6: Really?
1: Yeah, some women, depending on which pill they're taking, and for each woman it's different. Some women, their sex drive is suppressed by the progesterone. In fact, most often that's the case. Others, it's enhanced by that. Same is true of the estrogens. For some, the estrogen suppresses it. Some, it enhances it. And some are neutral. Each woman is different in how they respond to these hormones. So you have to kind of find how they respond to them and what they can tolerate.
6: Okay.
1: And, maybe there's other symptoms, too, that she starts to become aware of when she comes off them. Like maybe she feels a little more tired or a little more depressed. So it's something to keep an eye on.
0: Mm-hmm. Let's talk to Amber, who's 23. Amber?
7: Hi. How are you guys?
0: Good. How are you doing?
7: I'm doing well, thanks. I just wanted to say, Dr. Drew, I love you.
1: Amber.
7: I think you're one of the sexiest men in America. So.
1: Oh, my God, Amber. Call back again.
0: Yeah.
1: You ass.
0: You told her to call back.
1: Oh, you're an idiot.
0: You asked her to call back.
1: Right. Come on.
0: All right, Amber, let's go. Come on, baby.
7: I was wondering if you can use olive oil as a lubricant or if that will upset your natural flora. If that'll, irritate the skin at all.
0: Yeah. Well, first off, if you used anything that said extra virgin on you, it would probably burst into flames when it hit your vagina.
1: No, Adam, be
0: Number
1: serious.
0: One.
1: No, it formal drops. They go, run away.
0: Yeah. Who is this, Mama Celeste? I didn't think I dated myself with a frozen pizza.
1: Oh, my God.
0: Do they have Celeste? Mama Celeste? Is she not around anymore? Anne says yes. Chris, what the hell? Your mom does all the shopping. What are you talking about?
1: She does all the home cooking. She's the Italian, right?
0: Yeah, mom's Italian. Don't give
1: it. It is Mama Celeste.
0: Quiet down over there.
7: Yeah.
0: Shut your own mic
1: Amber,
0: off.
1: Anything can upset the natural flora in there. You've heard us talk about it before. And olive oil is not sort of one of the recommended lubricants. They're water-based, very inert lubricants
0: inert
1: out
0: stuff.
1: There.
0: What's the definition of inert? Nothing.
1: It doesn't interact chemically with anything.
0: Yeah, so it's like, I guess, to me, I think as a layperson, I think of if organic. Now, is inert the opposite of organic? And if you took an inert material and just sort of left it out, it would just sort of go away. But there wouldn't be fungus growing on it, right?
1: No, inert, nothing would happen.
0: Nothing would happen.
1: Yeah,
0: that's what I'm saying.
1: It's inert. It said no inertia.
0: That's what I'm saying.
1: Yeah, yeah.
0: Nothing.
1: Nothing. It wouldn't go away. Just nothing.
0: Well, I'm saying eventually
1: something could happen. Yeah, it could evaporate. Or
0: yeah,
1: something.
0: That's what I'm saying. Yeah, right.
1: It wouldn't transform into something else. It wouldn't interact with anything.
0: Right. Take a piece of bread out, and eventually it starts growing moss and stuff on it.
1: Yeah.
0: All right. So listen, Amber. How about you just spring for some nice lubricant?
1: KY, yeah.
7: Right. But the problem is when, like, we didn't have any in the house, so I was trying to think what we could.
1: Ah, desperation.
0: Olive oil would be somewhere near the top of my, you know.
1: List of maybes?
0: You start thinking Vaseline, and then you start thinking,
1: why
0: you know, 30 weight.
1: That badly? What are they doing? What are you doing that you need lubricant that badly?
7: It's just we had like a strawberry condom, and I sucked off all of the lubricant that was on it, and we didn't want to like stop and go to the store or pick up some KY in the middle of it. So
0: Amber's a keeper. Suck the lubricant right off the flavored condom. Still good to go. Out of lube. Let's hit the pantry and see what we can find.
1: Wow, Amber.
0: Wow. That's a gamer.
1: Yeah, I wouldn't be into using the olive oil with the
0: condom. She's what we call a cracker jack.
1: Is that right?
0: Yeah, that's what you call a cracker jack. She's good to go. She's like a MacGyver with a vagina. All right. Kimberly?
8: Yes?
0: You're 20?
8: Oh, you guys cracked me up. Yes.
0: What's up?
8: This is actually for Dr. Drew.
1: Yeah.
8: Almost a month ago, I went to the bathroom, and there's sort of bloody discharge, and... So I waited a couple days, and
1: What blood discharge from your vagina?
8: Yeah.
1: It wasn't mid-cycle bleeding? It wasn't just...
8: Actually, I haven't gotten my period since February, so...
1: How can you tell a bloody discharge from just...
8: Bleeding? Well, because it wasn't a lot. Like, it was just...
1: No,
8: like,
1: that, listen, Kimberly, that's just bleeding.
8: Okay.
1: That's just your cycle.
0: Where'd your period go?
8: I have no idea.
1: you need to get this more thoroughly evaluated.
8: Okay.
1: That may have just been a light period. You may not be ovulating. You may have... There's a lot of things to this. This needs to be sort of sorted out.
8: I did call the doctor, and they're like, don't worry about it. If it gets worse, call us back.
1: You shouldn't worry about it. It's a very common condition to have irregular... You're having very irregular periods that you're having. But you need to know why.
8: And if
1: you particularly have you had regular periods in the past, you need to figure this out. And it's a pretty simple workup, so go to your doctor to check that out. Okay.
0: Don't worry. Good times. All right, we're going to take ourselves a little break. When we come back, we'll come back with more of the show.
1: Hey,
0: yes?
1: Yeah.
0: After this. Hey, yo. Yeah, it's Love Line. I'm Adam. That's my buddy over there, Dr. Drew. Phone number, 1-800-LOVE-1. I'll tell you what. Sharon Osbourne. Going to be in the hizzy tomorrow night. Look forward to that, Drew. I'll tell you what.
1: Good times.
0: Strong lady. Strong and passionate lady. Got her hands full over there with those Osborne kids.
1: Those are her kids, matter of fact.
0: Oh, yeah. Got her hands full with her kids over there. And then, of course, her oldest kid, Ozzy Osborne. Call him that because, you know. Yeah. All righty then.
9: Are you throwing a tantrum?
0: Yes, good people. All right, hopefully she'll bring one of her lap dogs in. All right, let's hop back to the phones. What do you say there, Dad? All right, buddy. Danny.
10: Hey.
0: Hey, what's happening? 19 years old.
10: Yeah, before my question, Adam, I was driving under a bridge today, and I saw a clearance sign that said 15 feet and 0 inches.
0: Yeah.
10: And it just pissed the hell out of me.
0: Well, let's talk about this for just one second. This is where your tax dollars are going, by the way.
10: It's ridiculous. All that ink.
0: For the huge zero with the dash in the zero. 15 foot. Like, if you said to me, how tall is that crane? And I said 15 foot. You wouldn't go, and?
1: But.
0: Or if I said, how high is that ladder reach, or what's the extension of that ladder? I said 50 foot. You wouldn't go, and?
1: Yeah, but it tells you the significance, to what level of significance they can take the measurement. Because you might, you know, if you're measuring it to the inch, you have to include the number of inches. If you're measuring just to the foot, you could say 15 feet and not be exactly 15 feet.
10: I'm not 6 foot zero.
0: Yeah, I agree. Get the word out to the truckers that 15 foot means 15 foot, and if it is 15.6, we'll let you know. It'll say it on there. Here's the other thing that drives me insane, by the way. Drew and I, oh my God. All Drew and I do is complain, but first off, there's little stuff like this. You know, when it rains out here, the sprinklers are always going off on the side of the freeway. Nothing better than a torrential downpour and then getting your windshield sprayed by one of these sprinklers on the side of the freeway. Can't figure this out?
1: Yeah.
0: By the way, all the city does is talk about water conservation. Look, for $30, you can get a device where your sprinklers won't go off if it's raining. Mm-hmm. It's easy. Been around for 50 years. Don't want to invest in that. Not going to save a few billion gallons a year. Really?
1: Yeah.
0: You know what I'm saying?
1: Yeah.
0: All right. The other thing that drives me, I had to go insane Thursday night. Danny, I'm glad you got me going. Out here in Los Angeles, we have these freeway signs, these electronic freeway signs.
1: Oh.
0: These goddamn things must be $5 million if they're a nickel.
1: If you ever saw LA Stories, it's the ones, the signs that talk to Steve Martin. And
0: oh, it's going to revolutionize drive time traffic.
1: If you remember, it was a response to the fear of excess traffic in the 84 Olympics.
0: Right.
1: Those would put them up.
0: It's going to be great because this is going to be like a motorist having his own crystal ball into the future. He's going to pass under these things. They're going to tell him exactly what's happening. Well, they never say anything. They're black. They're just pitch black. And half the time, the goddamn freeways are shut off. And I would have got off the effing freeway if the sign had said S, but it said nothing. So I just kept motoring along and then hit some sort of bottleneck gridlock. And now everything stopped up because the 101 to the 110 has been closed.
1: But on Thursday night, Adam and I were driving by and they told us what was going on. For those of you who aren't in Southern California, you would not know where this is, but it's about 30 miles from where we are. Maybe 50 miles even. So DeVore Pass or something.
0: Peck Road.
1: Yeah.
0: Don't even know what it is.
1: Yeah.
0: Only heard it because some guy was... Once in a while, here's how you know where stuff is far away. When they're telling you to come on down and get them RVs and van conversions, they tell you to get off on Peck Road.
1: Yeah, it's down along.
0: That means it's out there.
1: Yeah.
0: It's way out there.
1: Yeah.
0: So this sign, the same one I passed the night before that didn't tell me that the freeway a mile away had been closed down, was letting me know that there was a little activity on Peck Road, which was a million miles from where I was.
1: Yeah. By the way, when you got to the Hollywood Freeway, which was a mile from where we were, it was closed down to one lane.
0: That's right.
1: Yeah.
0: That's right. So I was saying to Drew, do they have some sort of inverse radius where they only report on things that are 50 miles away plus, like nothing inside of 50 miles would be worth reporting on? And who's manning those goddamn signs? And do they work? Well, they work because Peck Road, 50 light years from here, the road that you... And by the way, Peck Road ain't closed, and there's no bottleneck.
1: It was one lane.
0: And there's nothing going on. Just one lane on a 5-lane in the middle of the night with no traffic because nobody lives out there. That one lane is closed, which will make... Here's the difference. You'll slow down from 80 to 79 as you drive past the Peck Road lane. But that one lane, that's a big deal.
1: Yeah.
0: Not the whole goddamn freeway being closed off. Yeah. Just a half mile away. That's not news to them.
1: Yeah.
0: Who runs these goddamn things?
1: Yeah.
0: Who pays for them?
1: Yeah.
0: How does Peck Road get priority over the whole goddamn 101 being closed down? I swear to God, this town is just a bunch of tards. And it's like, you know what it is? It's like we like it.
1: Yeah.
0: Somebody must like it. There must be something. I mean,
1: we like the abuse.
0: Yeah, I'm picturing some guy sitting in a control area, like laughing and scratching his beard, saying, "No, my little kittens, they like it. They like the pain. I'm not going to put all these arrows. I'm not going to synchronize anything. And by the way, can they put something on a timer? I mean, does the arrow that works the same way at rush hour have to work the same on Sunday at 2 a.m? There's no chip. We haven't invented something that can control this. Yeah. Really? That's it.
11: Back to the point.
0: Oh, for Christ's sake. What a dump we live in. When is someone going to step up and do something about this? All right. I just want everyone to know, and all law enforcement personnel listening, Adam Carolla drives through every goddamn red arrow he comes into.
1: Adam.
0: Every single one of them. Every time.
1: You need to come with me. My kids will pay a little paintball.
0: Every time.
1: Yeah, here we go.
0: Every goddamn time. Every time. Give me a ticket. I don't give a rat's ass. It's worth it. I've gone through 3,000, and I've gotten no tickets. I get one well worth it. Well worth it. And I beg
1: because,
0: everyone
1: by
0: within
1: the
0: sound of my voice to do
1: this thing. 3,000 multiplied times 3 minutes. That's what's been you saved in your life.
0: Who knows how many drunk drivers could have T-boned me while I sat there at the green light with the red arrow looking at no oncoming traffic. So, again, I'm not telling everyone to do it when the light is red. It's when the light is green and there's no traffic coming. Use your own discretion. Ignore the arrow. Thank you very much. That's all I do. That's all I do. That's all I do.
1: 9,000 minutes you've saved of your life. Think about that.
0: Just look, a-holes. Keep putting the arrows up. I just drive right through every single goddamn one of them.
1: What's going on? Something's burning.
0: My brain is burning. Danny. Yeah, something's burning.
11: Hey, real quick, back to the 15-0 inches. I queued this up, so can I please play it?
1: Yeah.
11: Here we go.
0: How tall are you?
12: I'm like 5'12". Almost 6.
0: That is my favorite.
1: Yeah, that was good.
0: All right, Danny boy. Sorry, you got me going now.
12: I'm sorry about that.
0: That's all right.
12: Disappointing, that's all. That's you understand.
0: All right. That's all right.
12: Okay, my question is, every time that I have sex, actually every time I jack off, for that matter, mm-hmm. I pinch it off at the very end and, run to the toilet or the trash can to let it go just to save myself from the mess. And I'm wondering, is that bad? Is something going to happen to me? Am I going to, burst something eventually?
1: Well, first of all, doesn't it sort of interrupt the pleasure of all that?
12: No, not really, actually. I don't mind. I've gotten so used to it.
0: Really? Because to me it feels like a
1: chore,
0: right?
1: Yeah, sneezing with that.
0: That's a distracting chore, right, in the middle of orgasm.
12: I developed a habit.
1: Secondly, yes, you can irritate your prostate and cause some problems in the urethral outflow tract, secondly. And thirdly, how much of a mess is there as opposed to spraying a trash can of grabbing a little Kleenex?
0: Listen, Danny.
1: Or being near a toilet when you start all this.
0: You've got to hone your technique so that you can do it like standing up in the shower. So
12: I can. I've tried, believe me.
0: All right. Well, hey, Danny. When you use words like "I can't," then you won't. okay? Because I couldn't either. But you know what? I overcame.
12: Every time I try, I'm always late for work.
0: Takes a while. That's you guys start getting up earlier. Look,
1: total commitment.
0: You know what you need to work? You need to get a bib. You need to get a jack bib. I'm telling you.
1: Rag.
0: Grab something from the hamper.
1: How big a mess can that be as compared to what he's doing?
0: The idea of pinching. First off, I would rather have my mom burst into my room and yell at me to bust some dishes while I was orgasming rather than pinch off my dork and then stand up and make some sort of crazy crapped my pants run for the bathroom. It would be a good way to get me to quit beating off.
1: Yeah.
0: It'd be like, this is annoying. Yeah. This sucks. Yeah. Okay. Right. Come on. Get the bib thing.
1: Yeah. There you go.
0: I'm telling you, I laughed when I was 19. When I was Danny's age, I laughed at the bib too.
1: Really?
0: Yeah.
1: What did you do?
0: My roommate, the Weeze, was trying to explain to me about the bib, and I laughed at him.
1: What were you doing instead?
0: Just making a mess on myself.
1: Oh my god!
0: Some of it's still probably there. It was not pretty. Yeah,
1: it's peanut butter in the shag carpet.
0: A lot of it's still there.
1: Oh.
0: A lot of it's still there. But anyway, I laughed at him, and you know what? He was right. And you know what?
1: He saves humanity.
0: It takes a very big man to admit when someone's right about the jack, babe. Giselle?
13: Yeah?
0: Giselle was the name he wanted to use when he was patenting the jack, babe.
1: Nice.
0: Yeah. Call it the Giselle.
13: Yeah.
0: Here's how it works. We use surgical tape to stick one side of the Velcro to your sternum.
1: Yeah.
0: Right there.
1: Yeah.
0: And it's just permanently there.
1: Yeah, yeah.
0: You know, like people are on dialysis or have those little kidney machines or whatever.
1: Yeah,
0: they have a jack
1: built
0: in.
1: It's a port.
0: It's surgically. It's attached to your sternum.
1: Yeah, surgically.
0: And then the bib, which has a bullseye and a baseball diamond on the other side. I rarely use it. Never use the diamond. Always.
1: But the Velcro's on both sides. You can attach either side.
0: You snap it on there. And it's great. It's washable. It's a machine. Throw it right in the dishwasher. Normal cycle.
1: Mm-hmm. You have a few of them, don't you?
0: You got to keep one in the car. Yeah. You know, if you travel like I do. a good name for it. To Giselle, yeah. And there's an advanced one that also attaches sort of a you attach it in the back like a cummerbund. Actually, it becomes like the, you know, when you rent the tuxedo?
1: Yeah, that like kind of snap in the back?
0: Yeah, you know, it's like the
1: just
0: vest.
1: To make sure it doesn't move?
0: Yeah, just pull it around.
1: And if you let it doze, does it roll up and hit you in the chest?
0: Yeah, only when you hit a high note when you're singing. Giselle?
13: Yeah.
0: All right, sorry.
1: Now I can never hear that name again without cracking up.
0: Giselle. Go ahead.
13: I had a question. I wanted to know, like, if it's bad. Last night, me and my boyfriend, we had sex, and
1: if what? Period.
0: If it's bad.
13: If it's bad. Because I'm on my period, and we had, like, unprotected sex. But, like, I'm on the pill, so that's why we didn't use a condom.
1: And you're on the pill, so you've finished more than 1 month of the pill?
13: Yeah.
1: Yeah, you don't need to use a condom unless you're trying to protect yourself against sexually transmitted diseases. You're completely...
13: Well, so I was on my period, and we had...
1: Yeah, but the pill covers you so long as you take it, whether you're on your period or not.
13: Okay. But, like, I mean, like, as far as, like, any diseases or, like...
1: Well, that's the more significant issue is that you can get what are called ascending sexually transmitted infections.
0: Mm.
1: During your period, there's sort of more of an open conduit to the higher parts of the genital tract. You can get pelvic inflammatory disease, that sort of thing. So from an infectious disease standpoint, the condom is important around the time of your period. But if it's a partner you've been with for a long time and he doesn't have any symptoms and you're feeling fine now...
0: It's really... It's also good for the yuck factor, too.
1: Condom?
0: Yeah.
1: To protect your pristine skin. It's just kind of like the way you use the Giselle.
0: Yeah. All right, Giselle.
13: I ask you one more other question?
0: Yeah.
13: Oh, real quick. Do you know those pills that are supposed to make your boobs grow? Do those really work?
1: No. If anything would, the birth control pill, the estrogens and the birth control pill for some women do. And they're finding actually now that liposuction makes some women's breasts grow too.
13: Yeah. Well, yeah, my they have grown with, like, my pills as well. But I've been kind of, like, questioning as far as getting, like, a boob job or... Like,
0: no, you're fine. Pills. You're fine. Why do you need the boob job?
13: I don't know. I just kind of want them.
0: No. Save that for the pros. What do you got? What do you got, a B cup?
13: I'm, like, in between a B and a C, but I...
0: That's fine. That's the way most guys like it.
1: Yeah, most women are going to a C cup when they get their enlargements done, so you're already there.
0: Or going down to something when they're
1: going down to a C
0: out.
1: If you're taking it out, exactly. C is what most people want.
0: All right.
1: Good.
0: Let's
1: times.
0: Keep Giselle. Roll along. Yeah.
1: Is there a refinement on that name, the Giselle?
0: The Giselle. Yeah, it's a great commercial.
1: Yeah.
0: Guys beating off, making a mess.
1: But fields of wheat. I see wheat's blowing in the wind.
0: Walking around with... No, it's one of those, hey, guy's got a throw pillow stuck to his belly. What happened, Bob? Why couldn't you make league night the other night? The bowling team lost because, had this throw pillow cleaving to my sternum. Huh, haven't you heard about the Giselle? Giselle? What's that? I always like when they repeat it. They never just go, what's that? They got to repeat it. Giselle. And you almost never do that.
1: In real life.
0: If you said non-gynecologist crop, what's your thing? Non-gynecologist
1: urethritis? You go, huh?
0: Non-gynecologist urethritis?
1: Huh?
0: What's that? No, you just go, what's that?
1: Yeah.
0: Yeah, that's how you do it.
1: What are you talking about?
0: The Giselle.
1: What are you talking about?
0: Yeah. All right. And it'd be one of those things, too, if you acted now, we'd throw in another one. Or maybe a travel Giselle. Or maybe a smaller one for guys who are more accurate.
1: Just mop. Don't go with the Giselle.
0: You know, on the Man Show, we invented the belly Zamboni.
1: Yeah.
0: Yeah.
1: I like the Manulout. Masculout.
0: Masculout, yeah.
1: That was his character. Come on, tell them what that was.
0: It gets gets stubborn protein stains.
1: Male protein stains. Yeah.
0: That's right.
1: Mom.
0: Masculout. Yeah. What, there was a good saying for it. It was like put a squirt in every load or something like that.
1: God.
0: Well, it was in the washing machine. It had a contest.
1: And then I remember you had the sort of 70s style housewife with her hands on her hip going,
0: oh,
1: is that another one of these?
0: The dog was licking it.
1: Oh, my God.
0: Yeah.
1: Masculine. Is that another one of your masculine stains, protein stains?
0: Yeah, David.
1: Oh, my God.
0: David.
14: I'm here. Sorry about that.
0: What's up, baby doll?
14: First, I just want to say your guys' show is awesome.
0: Thanks.
15: And I had a question, actually. I've been with my girlfriend for a while now, about a little bit over 6 months on and off. And beforehand, after I had met her, but before we were actually together at all, I had slept with another girl. Mm-hmm. And the problem now is that I'm having a guilty conscience about telling her because she still thinks that I'm a virgin. And, yeah.
0: Well, okay, hold on a second. You told her you were a virgin, right?
15: Yes.
0: Okay.
15: I let her assume.
1: What does that mean?
0: Would she do that math? Oh, because he
15: can't. Well, the only issue, because she is too, and we had talked about this a couple of times about having sex, and as much as I liked this other girl, I knew that I wouldn't stay with her.
1: Have you had sex with this new girl?
15: No, I haven't had sex with my current girlfriend at all.
1: Are you planning to?
15: Well, maybe one day, yes. I haven't really thought about that much.
1: Oh, huh?
0: Yeah.
15: I mean, it has been a while, but I do love her, and she loves me, and that's just how we are.
0: Wow.
1: Well, I'm not sure anyone could answer this one for you.
0: I don't know.
1: Honesty is always best, but then again, wait. But you don't want to unload on her just to improve your guilty conscience.
0: I got to tell you, one of the things that is rarely discussed, but I think Drew will back me up here, is way too much disclosure. Neither here nor there disclosure goes on in young relationships.
1: More mystery, less history.
0: Yes. So many. And this is age 15 to age 30. Mm-hmm. You know, who you've been with, what you do, have you ever tried this one, what about this? You know, there's some guy, they seem like they're friends. You ever sleep with him? You know, that kind of stuff, and mm-hmm. vice versa. The chick wants to know. Look, take some of that energy and just convert it into being a good partner and move ahead. Yeah, you don't want your person to have AIDS. You got to look into these things. Outside of that, assume they've had a couple of partners. They can assume you've had a couple of partners and move forward.
1: How about get into diligent honesty now? You know what I mean? Don't realize what it feels like not to be completely honest. And from now on, be diligently honest.
0: Yeah, I'm just saying, look, if you were working as a male prostitute, banging a lot of Korean businessmen or something, and you may have five kinds of hepatitis, you got to pipe up. If you slept with one chick in your dad's camper one time, don't disclose it. It's fine. Well, why freak her out? Why? I'm not saying it for you. I'm saying it for her.
1: Yeah.
0: You know what I'm saying? People don't really need to know that kind of stuff.
1: Yeah. Yes, but it sort of sets up a weird situation where he's trying to live up to an ideal that she demands.
0: Yeah.
1: And she needs to be not that way, too.
0: All right.
1: You know what I mean?
0: Don't say anything. That's all I'm saying. All right. Tina?
16: Yes?
0: You're 24?
16: Yes, I am.
0: What is up?
16: Well, I'm bipolar with psychotic features.
1: Nice.
0: Psychotic features.
1: When were you last psychotic?
16: I hear voices and I have hallucinations.
1: When did that last happen to you?
17: You're insane.
16: It usually happens when I'm tired. I see hallucinations.
1: Tina, answer my question or Adam will hang up on you. When did that
16: last week happen to you? Last week.
1: Okay. And are you on medication right now?
16: I am. I'm on Zyprexa and Wellbutrin.
1: And are you recently on the Zyprexa?
16: About a month.
1: Okay. Is that helping?
16: Yes. It's all right. The best one I've been on out of all of them so far.
1: Yeah. For this kind of thing, it works very, very well.
16: Mm. Yeah.
1: And are you on a mood stabilizer also?
16: No, just Zyprexa and Wellbutrin.
1: How come no Depakote or Trileptal or something?
16: I'm allergic to Trileptal. I was one of the few people that got the funky rash, so I didn't take this.
1: Yeah.
16: Mm-hmm. But my question is...
1: Depakote?
16: No, I haven't tried that one yet.
1: All right, that's your next piece of work.
16: That'll be the next one. That's the next.
0: So what's the question?
16: The question is, I'm very hypersexual, and what I want to know is if it's because of the bipolar, or if it's me, or the medication.
1: No, it's the bipolar, unless you were sexually abused as a child, because that tends to sort of wire that in also. But definitely bipolar. Particularly, I mean, the fact that you have psychotic features means you tend to be manic all the time.
16: Yeah,
1: right?
16: Most of the time.
1: And so mania, part of being manic is being hypersexual.
16: Yeah.
1: And if now also you had sexual abuse in childhood, well, that's another thing that kind of wires that into your system.
0: Well, yeah. It takes all kinds. You know my theory. Were you abused when you were younger?
16: I'm not sure.
0: Yeah.
16: I think so, but I think I've like repressed it, so I'm not sure.
0: Really? Who
16: but
0: do you think
16: in
0: abused
16: therapy,
0: you?
16: So.
0: Who do you think abused you?
16: My sister.
1: Ooh, that's really? Interesting. What happened to her?
16: She's married to a pedophile.
1: But that's the point. What happened? What happened
0: yeah,
1: to
0: what
1: her?
0: What happened to her?
16: I don't know. Like, my family doesn't talk about it.
1: Somebody sexually abused her for sure.
0: If she married a pedophile and you think she may have abused you, then she was abused herself.
1: Sexually.
16: Yeah, but I don't know who would have done it. I don't know.
1: All right. Okay.
0: But you know, good times.
16: In the family, right?
0: Yeah. Listen, you stick with that
1: Zyprexa.
0: Stick with that Zyprexa and that therapy, and you'll be fine.
16: Yeah. Thanks, guys.
1: All right. Good luck,
0: doll. Yeah. That's good times.
1: Woo, it's tough to deal with that, huh?
0: Mm, yeah.
1: I think life's hard enough. Imagine dealing with you're spinning all the time. You hear voices and you can't make judgments. And
0: I don't know.
1: Because your biology's off.
0: Maybe they're lucky.
1: And you're busy masturbating five times a day. Although for you, that wouldn't be so busy, would it?
0: I know. Five seems a little light.
1: Yeah.
0: I'd like to see that. Like to see you get up to double digits.
1: Yeah, sure she can.
0: They're making a Giselle for the ladies.
1: Mm. What do they call it? Jazim?
0: Oh. Jazim. Sounds like, you know, Jazim is something you yell to summon your genie. Jazim! Yes, my lady.
1: Bim, bim, Jazim.
0: All right. Drew's aside. It's time to go wee.
1: Yeah.
0: Yes?
1: Oh, yeah.
0: All right. We'll take a quick break. We'll be right back. Hey, yo. It's Loveline. I'm Adam. That's Dr. Drew. 1-800-LOVE-191 is the phone number. I'll tell you something about this show, kids. It's not about me. It's not about Drew. It's not about our fine crack Loveline staff. It's about you. It's about the callers. That's what drives the show.
1: Mm.
0: You are the show.
1: That's why we get to five calls a night.
0: Right.
1: Yeah, yeah.
0: Because if you weren't the show, we'd probably only get to two or three calls a night.
1: I see.
0: But as it is, we average a call every 26 and a half minutes because you are the show. You understand?
1: Yeah, I understand.
0: Now, let me tell you something else that you guys are. You're the motivation. You're the engine behind the show. We wouldn't come in here night after night if you guys weren't calling. You know what I mean? So we need you more than you need us. Okay.
1: Yeah.
0: You ready to roll here, Drew?
1: Here we go.
0: Because I'm all about getting the calls. You know what I'm saying?
1: No, I know that about you.
0: Because they're the show.
1: Yeah.
0: Let me see if Chris has been listening. Chris, pop quiz. Who's the show? Is it me? Is it Drew? Or is it the callers?
18: It's the callers.
0: All right, you're fired. I don't want to see your puss around here again. Did you hear that, Drew?
1: Yeah, I heard. It's crazy.
0: All right. He thinks the callers are the show.
18: How dare he?
0: Yeah?
18: I'm going now.
0: Yeah, please. Skedaddle. Melinda?
19: Yes?
0: You're 18?
19: Yes.
0: What's up?
19: I'm kind of having difficulty orgasming, and I was wondering if you guys can help me with that.
1: You're 18.
19: Yes.
1: And you've never had an orgasm.
19: Oh. No, I have.
1: You have?
19: No, I have, but lately I've been having trouble.
1: Are you on any medication?
19: No.
1: How were you able to do it in the past?
19: Usually like,
1: Quick question.
19: Sex or,
0: Yeah.
1: Or what?
19: I don't know. Or, yeah.
0: Masturbation?
19: I've never masturbated before.
1: It's hard for 18, 20-year-olds to masturbate.
0: Well,
1: it doesn't work
0: well, then,
1: very well.
0: Hold
1: women,
0: on.
1: Girls.
0: Never done it before.
19: Yeah. I've never, I've felt around, but I've never actually.
0: Could you imagine an 18-year-old guy? I'm not saying I haven't touched my penis a time or two. I mean, like, I'm going number one. I'll shake it out a little.
1: Felt around.
0: One time I got an erection in gym class. I'd adjust myself. So, technically I made contact with my penis, but no, I never really stroked it or anything. You imagine that coming out of an 18-year-old guy's mouth? Sure, I've touched it. Yeah, I mean, you know, I've dumped some talc on it.
1: Could figure out what to do with it.
0: Yeah.
1: Yeah.
0: Try hey, Melinda. Okay, so here's the part I'm curious about. We're asking about how you orgasm. It took you a while to say oral sex. And then there's another way you orgasmed, or you just made it seem that way?
19: Wait, what's the question?
1: Oh, boy.
0: Melinda.
18: Yes.
0: What are the ways you've had an orgasm in the past?
18: Usually by my partner doing stuff to me, never by myself.
0: Stuff.
1: Okay, what stuff is that?
18: Like having sex and.
1: So you've had an orgasm during intercourse?
18: No.
1: No. Yeah. She's not had

0: Well, there's sort of the spectrum.
1: They're passionate women. But Drew, you know, we always talk about the sort of origins of things and what did nature have in mind when he created man this way or woman that way. And most of the stuff you do a little scraping around and it starts to make sense. Mm-hmm. What did man have in mind with women not? I mean, what did God have in mind with women not having orgasms through intercourse, the vast majority of them? Do you think the population would just spin out of control? I mean, okay, let me answer my own question. If women had orgasm with intercourse and were that, would they then eventually just sort of become as gung-ho almost as men
0: were to have sex
1: and then venereal disease and
0: well, here's the deal. Then women in the old days, women died in childbirth and or died from pelvic infections that men introduced into them.
1: Right.
0: And so there would be no women to raise the children.
1: Right.
0: And so all the children would die.
1: Right.
0: So you had to sort of had women not quite as driven into this, though at least the same way that men are.
1: Right.
0: So they could actually stick around to
1: right. So the
0: species.
1: The sort of nature answer would be if women were as horny as men.
0: Not just horny, but is driven to intercourse.
1: Yeah, just women, for lack of a better term.
0: Yeah. Horny in the same way as men.
1: Yeah, then there'd just be a whole bunch of everyone would be just dying off of venereal disease.
0: And childbirth.
1: Right. And or the population.
0: If a woman had five children, she probably would die. You know what I'm saying? She probably wouldn't live through five pregnancies.
1: Back in the day.
0: Yeah, that'd be almost unheard of.
1: Right.
0: But to live through a couple of pregnancies, pretty good chances.
1: All right.
0: One out of five.
1: All right. And what about women who do have the orgasm with intercourse? Are they usually a little more good to go? You know what I mean? Are the likelihood of sleeping with one of them that you meet at a bar going to be better than the one that doesn't?
0: I don't know.
1: As a man of passion...
0: I don't know what I'm saying, Drew? Yeah, I don't know.
1: Probably, I guess. You'd take your chances with the one that had the big O through intercourse if someone said, look, you got to just go out and try to pick up a random chick. Go to the bar with those chicks. Wouldn't you take your chances with that group?
0: Yeah.
1: They have a little higher batting average?
0: Probably. But I don't know that those are the ones that are more androgenically driven, necessarily. You know what I mean? There's a group of women that have a more masculine quality to their sexual drive, and I'm not sure that's the same ones that have the multiple orgasms.
1: I think
0: I think those are more the ones that have orgasms sometimes with intercourse.
1: They're the noisemakers. They're like party favors. It's New Year's. Every day is New Year's in their vagina.
0: Good times.
1: Spread their legs. The thing comes out, folds back in. Yeah, that'd slow me down momentarily, but I'd get over it.
0: Yeah.
1: All right. Let's talk to Mike, who's
0: did we answer her question?
1: 20. I don't know. What did she want?
0: I don't know.
1: She won an orgasm. Yeah. I don't know. I've been up since 7 this morning. I'm woofed. Mike?
2: Hey, what's up?
1: Hey, 20. What's going on?
2: Well, I recently broke up with my girlfriend. She was my first girlfriend. She was my first serious girlfriend, and I pretty much thought that she was the girl of my dreams. But we had sex a few months into the relationship, and after... she told me that she had herpes.
1: Mm-hmm.
2: She had genital herpes,
1: right?
2: Yes.
1: Okay.
2: And she told me that her doctor said that there's no way she could transfer it to me because her outbreaks are very... it's not big at all, you know. She's only had one outbreak.
0: Well, maybe the diagnosis was wrong, number one. And I'm sure he didn't say it's impossible to transmit. It's just less likely since she has infrequent outbreaks. But you can't tell.
2: I actually did go to the doctor, and I do have herpes now.
0: And what was it that sent you to the doctor?
2: Well, I had some type of rash. It wasn't an outbreak. It was something else. The doctor said it was some type of... yeast infection that I got from her or something.
0: And then how did he make the diagnosis of herpes?
2: Well, I got a blood test.
0: Yeah, you can't make a diagnosis on a blood test. No way.
1: Mike.
2: Really?
1: I got to be honest with you. Drew's been making the bogus puss for a good 10 minutes, and this call's only a minute 45 old. He smells bogus. He's sniffing bogus here. Now, I would sniff bogus, too, except for someone turned the TV on in the next...

0: studio, and I've been watching some sports highlights, so I'm not sure what's going on.
1: Oh, my.
0: But let's just say if I was here and focused, I would be thinking bogus, too, just because I usually agree with Drew and his bogus call. So you want to fess up?
2: Wait, what's the what?
0: Bogus.
2: About having herpes?
3: About the call.
0: The whole call. The whole call seems like there's a few holes in it.
3: Yeah.
2: What do you mean? I don't understand. Well, my question...
0: He's going deeper now.
3: Yeah, go ahead.
2: Okay, well, the doctor said I had herpes.
3: Yeah, blood test is no way to make that diagnosis, so there you go.
2: Okay, I do not understand that because I went to my school doctor.
3: Yeah, it's not. It's a diagnosis. That blood test has been largely abandoned unless there's a high suspicion of active herpes.
2: Okay.
0: All right, but the question is what?
2: Okay, well, I've always had an issue with how many guys my ex-girlfriend had been with. And when I found out that I got herpes from her, it really made me jealous about all our previous relationships. And I was just wondering if that's something psychologically wrong with me or
0: no,
2: if this is normal.
3: And you already knew she had herpes, though.
0: Hold on. I just feel bad for Mike. Look, Mike, here's the thing. We were just talking about this a little earlier tonight. 20-year-old guys are a disaster when it comes to this kind of stuff. Yeah. You have a lot of hormones raging and testosterone, and it's always going to bother you. Everything's going to bother you. And here's the reality. Yeah, if she was with 50 guys before she got to you, that's going to bother you. If she was with one guy before you, you will then channel into that one guy.
3: Yeah.
0: If she was with no guys, you will figure out something. It's like this is going to be a self-fulfilling prophecy for 20-year-old guys who I wish there's something they could do other than just get old and not care. You have to think. I'll tell you what's sort of liberating. I used to do it back in the day when this thing came up and I was bothered by this or that. I would just think to myself, look, are you going to marry this person? You're 20.
3: Yes,
0: you're
3: 21. This is the one.
0: Now,
3: that's what your brain does.
0: I think to myself, I'm 20, I'm 21. This chick, first of all, is she going to marry me?
3: I think where your head went.
0: Yeah, she's not going to marry me. I'm not going to marry her. Why be miserable during the time when we're trying to have a good time?
3: Yeah.
0: How about just getting your kicks in, having a good time, and not holding their feet to the fire. Stop asking so many questions. And I don't know...
3: One more aphorism, okay?
0: And a new broom will sweep clean.
3: There you go, okay.
0: All right. I other than just, like, chill out, dude, I don't know what to say. Other than everyone thinks this way, every 20-year-old guy thinks this
3: Mike
0: way at one time.
3: Mike is very anxious. Very. Yeah. He's hanging on what this doctor said. I'm not sure it may have been a physician's assistant or something, because it's sort of jumped to a diagnosis. Rather, you may want to see a dermatologist or a sexually transmitted disease specialist if you really want to get this nailed down. But someone who's actively involved in that field, because it changes frequently.
0: No, that's a good time. So we'll take a quick break. We'll be right back. Hey, everybody. It's Love Zylock. All right, let's get back to the phones. Amanda.
4: Yeah?
0: You're 19?
4: Uh-huh.
0: What's up?
4: Okay, like, yesterday I had a pee, and, like, when I did, like, I felt pressure, and, like, I don't know why.
0: Mm-hmm.
3: I'd say probably a urine infection.
0: Mm-hmm.
3: You need to see your doctor tomorrow.
0: Ooh.
4: But I don't have insurance.
0: Because those can be dangerous, yeah?
4: $1 million.
3: What?
4: I don't have insurance, and that'll cost, like, $1 million.
3: It'll cost about $35, yeah.
0: Really?
3: Yeah.
4: Really?
0: That's it?
3: Yeah. Maybe.
0: What do they do to check that?
3: Just check. Look at your urine on a microscope. Look for the white cells in there. Take your history.
0: Mm-hmm.
3: That's that. Maybe go to a walk-in clinic or something. But you can get, if you don't take care of it, it can get up into your kidney and cause real serious problems.
0: You got some kind of woman's clinic around there?
4: Yeah.
3: All right.
0: All right. Go over there.
4: Okay.
0: Are you having sex?
4: Mm-hmm.
0: All right. Do you go to the woman's clinic to get birth control and stuff?
4: Well, I'm not, but okay.
3: All right, you need to do that too, then,
0: right?
3: How
0: about that? Yeah.
4: Okay.
0: What's going on, baby?
4: I don't know.
0: Well, what's up? You're having sex?
3: You want to get pregnant?
4: No.
3: You're going to get pregnant, right?
4: I don't know.
3: Well, how could you not get pregnant if you're having sex and not taking precautions? How would that work?
4: I guess I will then.
0: All right, please. Again, calling all tards. Here's the thing, everybody. Feel free to be stupid. By all means, be stupid. But be smart enough to realize you're stupid and do a couple of things. You know, don't ride a motorcycle without a helmet in the rain. You know what I mean? It's just understand, like here's the, here's what I'm saying. This is what you got to do. When I'm drunk, I know I'm drunk. You see what I'm saying? And if I drive drunk, I never drive like a maniac. I drive like a maniac when I'm sober because if I get pulled over, I don't care.
3: Right.
0: If I ever had a few beers and get behind the wheel of the vehicle and drive, I drive like my dad drives, going 34.
3: Yeah.
0: Why? Because if I get pulled over...
3: It's bad times.
0: It's bad times. But I'm aware of it. Now, the people that get into trouble, and I don't know, everyone thinks, oh, you're setting a horrible example. Yeah, listen, don't drink and drive. But here's reality. I've had a few beers and got behind the wheel before. I'm not going to lie to you. And here's the thing. At .08, I could easily be at that. Who the hell knows? I've never gotten an accident. I know I've been lucky. I've been real lucky. Here, okay, here's the point. If you're the guys who get into trouble, the guys who get drunk, don't know they're drunk, figure they're going to go in the Gelson's parking lot and do some donuts for a while, and then the cop shows up. This is what happens. And this same with dumb people. They're dumb, and they're going to live the life of a dumb person. No, know you're dumb and go get some birth control. Know you're dumb and put a helmet on.
3: Yeah.
0: Now, can you be both, Drew?
3: And by the way, listen.
0: Can you be both? Can you be both?
3: What do you mean both?
0: Can you be dumb and follow advice, be dumb and put a helmet on, be responsible?
3: If you're dumb, will you necessarily not listen to people and not?
0: I argue no.
3: Yeah, but you can be dumb and dumber. If dumber is when you stop listening to everybody.
0: Great movie. All right, so if you ain't too sharp, that's fine. Just listen to people that are sharp and do what they tell you to do.
3: It's very simple.
0: Yeah. Amanda's got to get herself on some birth control and get herself checked out for a urine infection. Judy?
1: Yes?
0: You're 19?
1: Yes.
0: What's up?
1: I believe I'm sex obsessed.
3: Sexually addicted?
0: Mm-hmm.
1: Yes. Mm-hmm. But I don't know what the warning signs are.
3: Well,
1: I am a sex addict.
3: It's all about the consequences. It's about having sex that you don't want to have or having sex in spite of serious things happening in your life. Relationships getting screwed up, spending too much money, having health problems, getting legal problems. Mm-hmm. These sorts of things are happening, yet you keep obsessing about sex. And usually when people are engaging in sexual behavior at that level, it's because they were sexually abused as a kid.
0: Did that happen to you, Judy?
1: They were what?
3: Usually because they were sexually abused as a child.
1: Yes, I was.
3: There you go. So it's obviously troubling you, and you can't stop, and you have sexual abuse history, and that pretty much adds up.
0: Who did this to you?
1: I can't say.
0: All right. Well, I'm going to go dad.
3: Why couldn't you say? Do you think we know your dad?
1: No.
3: So why couldn't you say?
1: I can't say. I don't know.
3: Well, okay. Actually, you need to come to terms with this a little bit.
1: Excuse
0: all right.
1: me?
3: You need some treatment.
1: Yeah, I do. Where can I go?
3: Del Amo, you live in Los Angeles. Del Amo Treatment Center's got a good sexual addiction program.
1: Sexual addiction?
3: Del Amo.
1: Okay. Del Amo.
3: Del Amo Treatment Center.
1: Okay.
0: Hey, Judy, and here's what you need not to do. You need to not get pregnant.
1: No, I'm on birth control.
0: Good, good. Now, are you with one guy or are you with multiple guys?
1: With one or two.
3: Yeah, this is not a one guy compulsion.
0: No. All right.
3: No. You need the thrill crazy stuff in here, too.
1: Yeah.
0: All right. All right.
1: Thank
0: well, look,
1: you
0: know what you're doing, right?
1: Yeah, I do. I just don't know how to stop it.
0: Well, you got to get some treatment, and you got to work at it a little bit, and you got to get some help for whatever family member did you back when.
1: Okay.
0: Sorry someone did that to you, but now, unfortunately... All right. I got to make one of my car analogies, but it's really... It's like sometimes you're driving your car and the guy backs into you and he's fully covered and he gets insured and blah, blah, blah, and this guy's going to pay for it and blah, blah, blah. And then other times you just come out of your driveway one day and some drunk driver smashing your car while it's the street and there's nothing around.
3: Right.
0: And now here's the problem. It's not your fault. Nothing you did. Can't be blamed, but yet you got a car that pulls pretty hard to the left.
3: Right.
0: What are you going to do?
3: The problem is that the age at which this stuff happens, kids tend to feel responsible for it. It's
0: yeah.
3: a grandiosity that they maintain now throughout their life where they feel responsible for everything that happens to them.
0: You are going to be shimmying at 55 for the rest of your 35. Life. Make it 30. Unless you take this car into the shop, even though it wasn't your fault. That's it.
3: Yeah. Not, it's, sorry. And it's not fair.
0: No.
3: It's not fair.
0: It ain't fair.
3: It's break time.
0: All right, Drew.
3: Yeah. I'm thinking paintball.
0: I'm thinking about when I got my car totaled when I was watching my car getting totaled. When I announced to my dad that it would get totaled.
3: And it did.
0: Yeah.
3: Wow.
0: I got to talk to you about that off the air, Drew. It's a very strong, great magnet thing.
3: When you were convinced it was going to happen and it did.
0: The car was rejecting air conditioning. And I knew when I forced it on it that it would be short-lived somehow. You understand that concept?
3: No, I don't.
0: You don't understand that?
3: How did the car reject the air conditioner? Did it tell you?
0: I
3: will not have this air conditioner in my dashboard.
0: Well, no, it's not kit.
3: Ah.
0: I'm going to talk to you about it off the air because it's a powerful. It's a powerful story. It's like a parable.
3: Okay.
0: Yeah. Good thing. Oh, yeah. And they got the culprit. Oh, Jesus Christ.
3: Oh, he paid you. Oh, no, wait. He did.
0: Us idiots.
3: Yeah, I know.
0: Oh, you guys, you vanized courthouse. You guys should all kill yourselves. All right, we'll take a quick break. We'll be right back. Yeah, everybody. Well, that's the show. Hey, tomorrow night, a little gal by the name of Sharon Osbourne. Dear, dear, dear friend.
3: Dear, dear, dear.
0: In here tomorrow night. So, until next time, this is Adam Carolla for Dr. Drew saying mahalo.
5: 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Loveline.

0: 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Ron Livingston is here tonight.
1: Mr. Sunshine tonight, Adam. What's the deal?
0: I'm in a good mood.
1: Wow.
0: Hey. Now, I've worked like 15 days straight or something, and you know, I like to eat and I like to do nothing, and I hate work, so I'm really excited about the next four days.
1: I see. But you should be in a miserable
0: It's cooling off. The weather's cool outside. This is my. We got. It's like it's football. It's cold. It's food. It's weather. It's all. It's no work. It's good. Perfect. Ron Livingston's here. Glad to meet him for the third or fourth time, depending on how many times he's been here.
1: Thinking it's the first.
0: But that's what makes it fresh.
1: That's right.
0: I come home, I find a strange, busty woman in my bed when I get home. Turns out it's my wife. I'm always surprised. Yeah.
1: Good times.
0: Tell her can't be right. We're married. Right, Drew?
1: I mean, right,
0: no scholar. Ron is here plugging The Cooler, which is a movie that I saw reviewed on Roper and Ebert and whoever, I think, last Sunday, and gave it two huge thumbs up.
2: Oh, that's good to hear.
0: And those guys, you know, they have a hard time agreeing on things. And when you get the two thumbs up, it's fairly rare, probably somewhere in the 15 to 20% range. Mm. And now big thumbs up for The Cooler.
3: You think that's fixed?
0: The thumbs
3: up?
0: Yeah,
3: that they go at each other, that they have...
0: Yeah, because I did see The Cooler, and I got to believe it's rigged, because this was a flaming turd, Drew. I got to be honest with you.
1: They're paid off.
0: Obviously. Now, I always find a little suspicious is I do watch the show religiously, and I'm not sure why. I just really enjoy watching them review movies, and sometimes I'll see them that they split in the paper, like thumb up and thumb down, and on the show they split, and then when I see in the newspaper the review says thumbs up. But it doesn't say two thumbs up. So I think the idea is what they try to trick you is they go like Siskel or Roper or whatever. One of them gave the thumbs up, so they write thumbs up. But you got to see two thumbs up for it to be both of them.
1: Right.
0: That's what I think. And The Cooler? Two thumbs up.
3: Emphasis on two.
0: William H. Macy, amazing. One of the best actors of the last 10 years. Maybe more. Alec Baldwin, dear friend. I mean, this is a great cast. Now, was this was it shot in Vegas?
3: We shot it in Reno. It's set in Vegas. Reno is cheaper.
0: Right.
3: And we got a casino. We got a hold of a place that was going out of business.
0: Mm-hmm.
3: They were redecorating it, and ownership was changing. So we owned the place for the whole 3 weeks.
0: Oh, really?
3: Yeah.
0: Wow.
3: So it was kind of like The Shining in a casino.
1: Oh, wow.
0: Right.
3: Yeah.
1: Interesting.
0: And was it all shot on, like, a three-chip camera or something, something? I mean, was it shot on film or was it shot digitally?
3: No, it was on film, as far as I know. Yeah, I believe it's on film, unless you know more than I do, which is highly possible.
0: I was... Anderson says film, so I got to believe him. But I was just talking to Alec Baldwin like a year and a half ago about something he was shooting in Vegas or somewhere in that area, and he said he was shooting it on like digital something, and I wasn't sure if this was that or
3: something
0: else. No, I don't
3: think this was it.
0: Ron was also great in Sex and the City, by the way, playing Sarah Jessica Parker's boyfriend who couldn't ride a motorcycle. Yeah, I like that show. You got to be quiet about it around the office.
1: Do you like that show?
0: Yeah, I like it. It's
1: shocked.
0: A good show.
1: Wow.
0: Well, it's well written. It's well acted.
1: Hmm?
0: I don't know. It's maybe it gets a little more heat than it deserves, and maybe it's a little overrated or something at times, but it's a good, solid show. Hmm. Good storylines, good actors. Hmm. Yeah.
1: Clever.
0: Yeah? Yeah?
1: I just asked this, though. Let me ask you this one question. I'm bothered by the, and I actually like it, too, but I'm bothered by the unreality of the characters.
0: Yeah.
1: Like Samantha is just a really like a very, very, very disturbed person.
0: Yeah.
1: And I can see why Samantha and the Prissy girl and the Sarah Jessica Parker characters would hang out together. They're all sick, basically.
0: Right.
1: They'd support one another, each one of those pathology.
0: Right.
1: But why does the Kim Nixon character hang out there? The redhead?
0: Yeah.
1: Because she's like substantial and together.
0: Yeah.
1: And think about how
0: she's neurotic.
1: But think
0: too.
1: How she treats men.
0: Yeah.
1: She kind of does them a favor of having sex with them, like, okay, I'll go
0: yeah.
1: And she's gay.
0: You think she's gay?
1: That's the only way that makes sense to me.
0: Well, and maybe, well, there will be no next season.
1: Huh? Maybe,
0: so that's it.
1: Season finale.
0: All right. Ron is here. The Cooler's out in L.A. and New York, but really just getting rave reviews. And an interesting storyline, too, which is William H. Macy is paid by the casino to sort of cool down guys who are on a hot streak.
3: Yeah, he's by just by the way of his karma, he's the worst gambler in the world. His luck's so bad that not only does he lose, but anyone he stands next to loses.
1: Nice.
3: So, of course, you know,
1: I can play that role.
0: Yeah. Just in life, you ruin people's lives.
1: Yeah.
0: Bad news.
1: Wow.
0: Yeah.
1: No, just the especially when it comes to numbers and dice and cards and things.
0: Yeah.
1: Really bad.
0: See, at first I thought it was a homage to Roadhouse, where Patrick Swayze played the best cooler in the business. That's Bouncer when you're in the bar scene.
3: Oh,
0: yeah.
3: Really, really?
0: Yeah, best cooler in the business.
1: Wow, interesting.
0: That's the other thing that never happens in the movies. Like, hey, this guy's the best cooler in the business. No one ever goes,
1: what
0: does that mean? He's a bouncer. Yeah. He bounces. There's never any weird confusion. It's just like that part where he goes, meet me on 555 Old Maple Lane at 12 o'clock on Tuesday. No one ever goes, hold on, let me get a pen. And there's no momentum stopping. He's telling 14-year-old girls, hey, that's Dalton. He's the best cooler in the business. Oh, yeah. No one goes, huh? And as you know from talking to our listeners, no one's heard of anything ever.
1: Yeah.
0: Right?
1: Well, they have a way of letting...
0: You two got 80 years of wisdom between the two of you and 5 college degrees. Neither one of you morons knew what a cooler was,
1: right?
0: No idea.
1: No idea.
0: All right, that's my point. See, if this was a movie, we'd still be talking about it. We'd be well into Act 3, and I'd still be just explaining what Dalton does. All right, let's take some calls. What do you say,
1: Drew? I'm ready.
0: I'm in a good mood.
1: You are. I can't get over it. What the hell happened today?
0: I'm excited about eating.
1: No, what happened today?
0: I'll tell you something else that happened today.
1: Tell me.
0: I was driving over here tonight. I stopped at the liquor store down on the bottom of the hill.
1: You got loaded. That's what you're
0: having. No. That's for later.
1: Oh.
0: So I get loaded for later. Yeah. I bought some booze, and I realized I forgot my wallet.
1: Uh-huh.
0: I had about $30 worth of booze.
1: Oh, and the guy said, you could say, put it in my tank.
0: The guy said, just sign it.
1: Oh.
0: I'll get you for it. And I thought, because it's the place I go to. And then I thought, this is an important message to share with the kiddies and all of America, as well as my cranberry recipe, which is coming up soon, too, which is... Everyone's trying to save a buck, but let me just tell you a couple things. You got to patronize your local hole-in-the-wall ma and pa places. You got to keep these places around. We
3: is
0: need
3: Walmart
0: going to
3: give you free booze? No.
1: But you're going to show up with a basket or something next time you go in there.
0: Well, I'll tell you, there's a couple things. I always leave these guys to change. If something is $28.75, I just give them $30 and leave. I go, you get it back to me one day. That's another good thing. So you reap what you sow, everybody.
1: Yes,
0: get out there, spread it around a little bit, number one. But number two, your time is important. And people don't, and you're worth something. People don't do this. Everyone will go to Home Depot to buy a couple of wing nuts or something. They'll go buy 75 cents worth of screws and wait in line for 4 hours.
3: Yeah.
0: You got to figure that you're worth, at least a couple bucks an hour, right? So if the drive's a little further and the wait's a little longer and the place's a little bigger and the parking lot's a little fuller, that's going to cost, whatever that money is going to be absorbed.
1: Mm-hmm.
0: I mean, look, if you're buying 70,000 board feet of knotty pine, then by all means, go to the Home Depot. But for the nickel and dime stuff, get in, get out, establish a relationship with the local guy. They'll know you. They'll help you out. They'll treat you right.
1: And you've been waiting for this.
0: I have.
1: It's been a long time coming.
0: All I get is this. I'm used to the steely-eyed glare of the foreigner behind the bulletproof glass at the 76th station. No, I cannot have. No, I don't want anything. I'm just like, no! Do you guys have a water? Could I get water? No! Well, I want to get air. 50 cent! I'm trying to get to Glendale. Should I take the 10? No! No! No, take tunnel here! No! Do you got the ultralights? No! The pump says out of order, but I got a 70. No! Isn't that what it is?
1: That's what it is.
0: Listen, I'm going to need to borrow a gas can. No! I got a Fabergé egg I can leave. No! I got some gold ingots that I salvaged from a Spanish warship galley off the coast of Costa Rica. No! The gas can's only $3. I'm going, no!
2: No, cannot have.
0: No!
2: No, cannot
0: no!
2: have.
0: No! No, cannot!
2: This beverage.
0: No!
2: It's goat-based. No, cannot tap.
0: Yeah. This is the falafel stand, by the way.
2: No, cannot tap. No, no, no, you cannot tap. No, no mixing. No, cannot tap. Read menu. No, no, get fired. No.
0: Yeah, This is the time I try to mix the chicken and the lamb shawarma over at the Zanku Chicken, and the bitch starts screaming at me, and I had to drive to another one that was about 10 miles away just to prove my point. But, yeah, it's like, they're dynamite people over there. I did another one where I was trying to pay with a credit card for a falafel sandwich, and the falafel was $3.99, and the minimum credit card was $10. So I told him, just take the $10, give me the falafel. And the guy's, no. I'm like, listen, you don't understand. Take the $10, give me the falafel. No. Next. All right. See, I think in their world, I would be trying to get away with something.
1: Anything's trying to get away with something, because that's how...
0: That's right. Yeah, you come from that part of the country, you blow a fart, you're trying to get away with something, right? Anything? It's all something. Everyone's guilty until proven guilty, right? Is that the motto over there? It's great. Good. So everyone, listen. Here's the deal. If you got a good business, pay them a couple extra bucks. These guys can be your friends. And if someone's an a-hole, tell them to F off and never go there, and tell everyone not to go there and get them out of business. Thank you. And is this LZ, or you think that's Liz?
1: I think it's LZ.
4: Yeah, it's LZ.
0: LZ, you're 15.
4: Yeah.
0: What's up?
4: Okay, I whack off all the time, and I was wondering if you could get an orgasm by whacking off.
1: That's the purpose of that. That's what guys have in mind when they do that.
0: Yeah. I'm going to do some rough calculations. I'm about 36,000.
1: 847?
0: Out of 36,847 on my whacking off orgasm ratio. you know what I'm saying?
1: Yeah.
0: Mm-hmm. So I'm pretty good. It's a streak, and every day's a new day, and every day could be broken. It could fall.
3: You want to talk about the other times?
0: That's it. I've never whacked off and not have positive results. So, LZ.
4: Yeah.
0: Yeah, that's why God invented whacking off.
1: Right, you may be a little bit young to be doing this, which makes me worry about why you're doing it.
4: Well, okay, yeah, because I don't, like, my ex, well, actually a girl, she's 17, she wants to lose her virginity to me, and I don't know her background either, so I don't
0: know. If she wants to lose her virginity to you, how extensive could her background be?
4: I don't know if she does drugs or anything.
0: You think she's like a 17-year-old virgin junkie?
4: Yeah, probably. I don't know.
0: All right. Okay. Well, he is calling. Where's
1: Bakersfield?
0: He calling? Bakersfield.
1: That
0: so,
1: could happen there.
0: Yeah,
1: I suppose.
0: So she's probably a junkie. LZ.
4: Yeah.
0: Here's what you need to do.
1: Slow down.
0: Don't get anyone pregnant.
1: Oh,
4: I'm not.
1: He's never had an orgasm.
0: Oh, okay. All right. You're cool, buddy. You got to get out of that Bakersfield, though, right?
4: Yeah.
0: Yeah. All right. Is he smoking pot?
1: I'm trying to. I thought I heard the beginnings of that.
0: LZ, you smoking pot?
4: No, I don't. Well, I used to.
5: Liar, whore, yeah. You know it.
1: Instead, at 15, I used to.
0: All right, but that was back in the day.
1: Last week.
4: No. Well, I have to take drug tests every month. So.
0: Uh-huh. All right, LZ. Easy with the weed. Leave her. And listen, when you take someone's virginity, it's a little responsibility.
1: Yeah.
0: Yeah?
1: Yeah, I'm not sure LZ's up for responsibilities right now.
0: We got a question for Ron over here about Office Space, okay. Which is Engineer Anderson's all-time favorite movie. And I would say mine too.
6: No, it's not.
0: It isn't?
6: No, it's like one of my favorite comedies in the last 6 years for sure.
0: All right. Ron's right here, buddy.
6: I love it. And Ron, you're amazing in it.
0: Hey, oh, that's awesome.
1: That's okay. It is not my favorite film.
6: It can't be my favorite film. I'm an aficionado, please.
0: Listen, Jackoff, that's called artistic license, what I was using there. See what I'm saying?
6: I don't buy it.
0: All right. Go ahead. Thomas?
7: Yeah.
0: Uh-huh.
7: Hey, guys.
1: What's up, Thomas?
7: Hey. I was wondering, first I wanted to say to Drew, I love your book. I read it. I came to the studio, and you really got me psyched about it. So I read it, and I loved it.
1: Thanks, Thomas.
7: I actually used it in an essay relating it to a Great Gatsby.
1: Oh, wow.
7: Yeah. So, and then I was wondering for Ron, what was it like working with Mike Judge and Jennifer Aniston?
3: It was really cool. Mike's one of those guys, because he's an animator, I sort of thought that he was going to be very kind of meticulous and have things planned out.
7: Mm-hmm.
3: But he directs more like a bass player. where
1: like
3: it was
1: a jazz bass player.
3: Yeah, yeah. He used to be a rock and roll sideman guy after he quit his engineering job and before he started animating. So he's
1: eclectic.
3: He really kind of jumped around a lot before discovering how to make trillions of dollars. But it was really cool. Everything was really loose, and it was a lot of fun.
0: Yeah,
3: exactly.
0: All right, Thomas. Thanks. Hey, good times there. What do you mean you were in the studio?
7: I came to the studio on June 16th. I don't know, Adam. I didn't really talk to you too much, but I was the guy who busted the bogus caller. You remember Miriam?
0: Man, was I?
1: Broke Miriam. Yeah.
0: How did he break her?
1: He heard it. He picked it out.
0: But wait, were in the studio with? Where the hell were we? You're over there.
1: He was across the window.
7: It was at Westwood One, yeah, and then.
0: Okay, buddy.
1: Good job, Thomas.
7: And,
1: thank you.
7: I know Tara's leaving, so I guess goodbye to her from all of us at wherever I am, I guess.
3: Whatever.
0: Okay. Atlanta.
1: Thanks,
0: for all of us at, and then he realizes he's going to high school. Tara, don't call me Tara, goddammit, is going to be out of here on the 30th, by the way. Your last
1: name. Nice, Anderson.
0: No, that's not. That's clapping like good for her. Not like we're happy to see her go. Is it?
8: You have to apologize!
1: Anderson did that thing.
0: I know.
1: Not us.
0: All right.
1: Just get the cranberry thing over with here.
0: Okay. Okay. I would like to do this. So why? Someone's calling about cranberry?
1: Yes.
0: Found a cranberry recipe on the back of Ocean Spray? Chaz?
9: Hey.
0: Hey.
9: What's up?
0: Is this Chaz the dude?
9: Yes.
0: All right. You found a recipe for cranberry?
9: The exact recipe on the back of the Ocean Spray. Cranberries, fresh cranberries at Wegmans.
0: Yeah,
1: that's where he got it.
0: That's where I got it.
9: Oh, okay.
1: Oh, you thought I had invented.
0: Handed down from Corolla to Corolla.
1: And by the way, through Corolla generations.
9: It's ambiguous when you're describing it. You're like, I think it was your aunt pulled out some of the jelly stuff and he said, no, I'll take my own recipe.
3: Adam's Test Kitchen.
1: Face it, if Corollas had passed it down for generations, it would have...
0: Wouldn't be any good.
1: It would have come from the back of a can or something.
0: Listen, there's nothing handed. The only thing handed down for the Corollas was the nappy hair. That was it. And the nasally... The only thing I got, I think, is maybe a deviated septum.
1: Yeah, I was just thinking, when are you going to get that fixed? When are you going to get that fixed?
0: I got the cotton mouth going
1: it's
0: at
1: ridiculous.
0: Night.
1: It's
0: ridiculous. I can't breathe at night.
1: You're a grown man. Come on.
0: I'm seeing my mouth wide open.
1: Take care
0: open.
1: Of yourself. Get that done.
0: What do I do?
1: Go get the... I'll send you to a guy and get it taken care of.
0: Yeah, you sent me to a guy for my hand.
1: It's all done now.
0: Oh, yeah. Okay. You're right, Drew.
1: Just because they wouldn't let you wear your underwear for the surgery, you've never forgiven
0: me. He's doing hand surgery and he's my underpants?
1: Well, that's what I'm talking about.
0: Kind of pedophile. Maybe he's not a pedophile, but the point is what kind of pervert needs a pair of underpants to work on a man's arm? You know what I mean? Stretched out. Ron, I was strapped out like Jesus on the cross with a 6-foot sandwich board behind me. They taped my hand to this thing so I wouldn't move around while they were doing their surgery, and he still needed my underpants. You need your underpants. And then you got to put the gown on with the big club cast on, and you're all drugged up, and your asshole's hanging out the back, and you got to tie it in the back. But how are you going to tie anything in the back with the big club hand, and you're all pumped up on Vicodin and stuff, and you just walk around with your nutsack dragging everywhere? It's all about moving you from the thing onto the other thing. Nutsacks everywhere. How much sack do you think those nurses see per year?
1: Well,
0: millions of miles.
1: That year,
0: the Atlantic Ocean.
1: You put them over the top. I mean, there's so much sack there. They've been talking about it to this day.
3: It was a very good year.
0: Is it a big good sack year, like a banner sack?
1: Because of you, Adam. Because of you.
0: How much sack do they want to see, and how much old sack? And as you get older,
1: well, that's a different question.
0: Let me tell you what happens. You get older, you get smaller, your sack gets bigger. Your sack and your nose keep growing.
3: Yeah.
0: And your ears, your sack and your nose. Those are the three things that
1: keep
0: growing.
1: Anything that has affected by gravity.
0: Everything else starts shrinking. So eventually, a guy's like 200 pounds with an 8-ounce sack is going to be 135 with a 70-pound sack. It's true, Drew. It's true. If you get old enough, this is how it'll go. Yeah. Most don't live that long. Because I had those calculations for like 3,000 years.
1: You have a precocious sack.
0: I have a large...
1: You're ahead.
0: I have a large sack, but the point is I don't need to have the sack hanging out while the stupid smock is pulled up over my head with the thing and the drugs and the IVs. And let's leave the guy's underpants. You take the underpants when you work on underpant areas. You know what I mean?
3: Absolutely.
0: See, Ron and I...
1: It's on your side.
0: Yeah, Ron, that's what I'm talking about.
1: Ron was last down here in 1996. You were complaining about the same thing.
3: Yeah.
1: Mm-hmm. Yeah.
0: Well, he brought it up then. That's what happened. All right. What was I talking about? Cranberry sauce?
1: Yeah, we're all done with that.
0: We're not done with
1: cranberry
0: sauce.
1: You have to give the recipe.
0: Okay, here's all you have to do, because, Ron, here's what happens.
3: What happened?
0: What happens is people they sit in the kitchen for 5-6 hours, and then at the very end, they bust out the can opener, and they open a can of cranberry sauce.
3: Right.
0: Unacceptable to me. Absurd. Bizarre. Sometimes it's like it's jelly, and they like slice it up, and it's sort of serrated. It's like the shape of the can. It's very low rent, very white trash, move. Here's all you do. Get a sack of cranberries, loose cranberries, an Ocean Spray sack, you know. You just take that sack,
3: Nice segue.
0: Yeah, nice segue, right? You just take one cup of water, one cup, and go a little lighter than a full cup of sugar, because you can sweeten a little more. Go about 3/4 of a cup of sugar. Dump that in the pot. Bring it to a boil. Dump the sack of cranberries in. Put the lid on it. It's done.
1: Hell
0: 5 minutes later?
1: 5 minutes.
0: 5 minutes. 5-6 minutes. 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
1: You don't have to stir it or anything while it's...
0: You give it a little, give it a little stir around. You put the lid on it. Turn the heat down. It's done. I mean, it's marginally more work than opening the can. Marginal, but barely. About the same calories burnt as opening the can and getting the crap out of the can is making it fresh.
3: But well worth it.
0: Well worth it. Well worth it. Well worth it. All right. I like when they say season to taste on the thing. Like, what are you going to do? Put a bunch of crap you're allergic to in there? You know what I hate? I hate rosemary. I'm going to stuff it full of rosemary just to make myself vomit. Season to taste. Yeah, no S, you retards. All right. Ron Livingston is here tonight. The Cooler is his movie. It is out in New York. It is out in L.A. With your good support, it'll be out everywhere soon.
3: Knock on wood.
0: And it's got an all-star cast, a lot of good actors in this movie, and great, great reviews so far. So take a quick break. We'll be right back after this. Hey, everybody. It's Loveline. I'm Adam. That's Dr. Drew. Phone number 1-800-LOVE-191. Ron Livingston is here tonight. The Cooler, name of his new movie, next week. Macy Gray is going to be here. Kathy Griffin's going to be here. Tori Amos is going to be here. David Alan Greer and Joel from Good Charlotte's going to be here. Yes?
1: Yes.
0: Yes. It's an all-star lineup, Drew.
1: It's driving me crazy, this roof problem.
0: And Drew's having a little roof problem. He's trying to explain it to me, and he's not doing a great job. True. Your words can't draw a picture, neither can your mouth.
1: Neither can my
0: neither
1: hand.
0: Neither can your hand, yeah. It's all disaster.
1: Yes.
0: What are you drawing?
1: All I know is that this is how these tiles fit.
0: Drew, you know what you've drawn? You've drawn the Australian Opera House. That's all I see.
1: You're right.
0: Ron thinks you're an idiot now, too.
1: Actually, it's the LA. Right,
0: come on, you could draw something. But drew it during the break.
1: Yeah.
0: All right. Drew's having house problems. All right. Back to the phones?
1: Yeah.
0: Amanda?
10: Yes.
0: What's up?
10: Okay. I have a problem, and it's kind of doing with my husband. I can go down on him I've done it up to 2 hours now.
1: Ew.
10: And I can't get him off. But in the past, with the other guys I've gotten, I'm getting them within 5 minutes.
1: Did you tell him that?
0: Oh, that's nice.
10: Yeah.
1: That's why he's not getting off.
0: Tells him that about 45 minutes in. Yeah.
1: What's the matter with you?
0: And by the way, if I don't get a mouthful of tapioca after the first hour, I'm packing it in. You know what I'm saying?
1: Yeah.
0: And I'm just figuring I don't get into hour two with the BJs. Ron, am I right?
3: 2 hours is a long time.
0: 2 hours, a lot of blowing. I don't know if I have collectively 2 hours under my belt, Drew. What do you think?
1: You probably got at least 2 hours.
0: Oh, really? Yeah, thanks.
1: Be fair here.
10: It's more I'm trying to satisfy him.
0: I know, but,
1: yeah, but
0: he's not into it. Can you really, by the way, can you really blow a guy for 2 hours, or is that just chick time where you think you don't have enough room to make it through the alley, but you really have a ton of room, or you think the ceiling's 60 feet high, but it's really 11 feet high? Is that chick estimating thing?
1: It's God's estimate of time. Even if we're 20 minutes, it would feel like 2 hours.
0: Yeah.
1: Yeah. No. Anyway, be that as it may, it's a long time. He's not. Some guys do not have orgasms in intercourse.
0: Not his gig.
1: Yeah.
10: It's not his gig, so that's why even bother thing. Then? I mean,
1: He probably likes it as part of the.
0: Does
1: whole,
0: he like it?
1: Yeah.
10: It's just he's always playing with himself, and I'm wondering if that could be the reason.
0: Is he retarded?
10: Huh?
0: Sometimes retarded guys. look, Amanda.
10: Uh huh.
0: We asked you, does he like it, and you answered with, he always plays with himself.
10: Right. I'm sorry, I didn't hear you say that.
1: Does he like it?
0: Yes.
10: I don't know. I mean, he does make moaning and groaning noises, but I don't know if it's true. You know what I mean? I don't know if the sound.
0: All right, Amanda, okay. First thing, no kids.
1: Please.
0: And don't fly any passenger planes where you actually take the controls of the plane.
1: Oh, my God.
0: It would be very dangerous.
10: Well, I do have two kids with him.
0: Oh.
10: All
0: right, that's enough with him.
10: It is. I'm fixed.
0: You're fixed.
1: Fantastic. Yeah.
0: Good. All right. I'll send you out a windbreaker. And what do you do? Are you a nurse?
10: No.
0: Stay-at-home mom? You're what?
10: I'm just a housewife.
0: What's he do?
10: He's a mechanic, and he services, like, vending machines and pot machines,
0: as she said. It's a Midwest.
1: Midwest, Illinois, yeah.
0: Yeah. All right. So listen, Amanda.
10: Uh-huh.
0: He enjoys the physical sensation of oral sex.
1: Just
0: but he's
1: doesn't
0: not,
1: have orgasm.
0: Not what you call a BJ guy.
1: Right. Which there are those guys.
0: So you give him a little little fluffing up, and then he moves in for the kill.
10: But see, the other thing is, he can take up to an hour and not get off yet.
1: Is he on medication?
10: No.
1: No.
10: He does when he's, smoke pot.
1: Oh, there you go. Well,
0: slow him down a little bit.
1: That can slow him down.
0: So he can have sex for an hour?
10: Yeah, and he won't get off. I mean, I don't want to do it anymore because it takes too long.
1: All right.
0: Well, you're going to have to see if you can cut into that time. Maybe he can get started on himself and you come in and join the program in progress.
10: Uh-huh. I mean,
0: okay.
10: Does it have something to do with, like, testosterone? Because he's, like, really hairy. And I
1: no.
10: Just, that could maybe do something?
1: No.
0: No.
10: No?
0: But listen, Amanda.
10: Uh-huh.
0: Two things. It's not your fault.
10: Okay.
0: And secondly, no homeschooling for these kids. You hear me?
1: Please.
10: Yes, I understand.
0: You send them far away from the house, right?
10: Huh?
0: I don't even want them coming home on the weekends. I want year-round, 24-hour, 7-day-week school.
10: All right.
0: No summer breaks and no Easter, no nothing. You understand? Okay. You communicate through semaphore. Like they do on aircraft carriers.
1: She doesn't know what that means. Lights, flashing lights.
0: Use flashlights.
1: Smoke signals.
0: Flashlights. You have an Indian to smoke. All right. You're okay, baby. He's fine. And he's got to pick it up a little. And you should just talk to him about it. I think he could be sympathetic about that.
1: Yeah, you should be discussing this all with him. And maybe he doesn't masturbate too much. And maybe he can sort of hasten his pace a little bit by not masturbating so much.
0: Guys have their own sort of clock.
1: Yes.
0: And that's about it.
1: Yep.
0: And then later on, things start to take their toll. I mean, if you've been boozing or doing coke or smoking weed or taking a lot of prescription drugs or something like that, maybe eventually smoking cigarettes, over the course of 20 years, things are going to start to take their toll. But when you're 25, your clock is your clock. And some guys go off, their alarm goes off 2 minutes into it. And some guys, it's 2 hours. And for most everyone else, it's somewhere in between. But there's this sort of notion that there's a little blame mixed in with,
1: guys do that to girls too, right, Ron?
3: Oh, sure. You know, there's different. I remember when you're 18. You know, you dream of being able to go for 2 hours.
0: Right. Yeah, but everyone does that. It's sort of like, why is he doing this?
1: Right.
0: Doesn't he understand?
1: Right.
0: Well, that's
1: so he
0: just
1: could
0: the
1: change
0: way.
1: It. Yeah,
0: that's the way it is. You think that the guy would love to bust a nut and get back to Sports Center?
3: Yeah,
0: I'm sure.
3: Spike the ball and head back to the huddle.
0: That's right, but he can't. But it's weird as a society we get angry. And I understand, you get angry when you're blowing a guy for 2 hours. Yes, yeah. Drew?
1: Yes, usually.
0: Okay.
1: Sometimes I beg your pardon.
0: All right. It's enough. Chris?
11: Yes.
0: You're 17?
11: Yes.
0: You have a Germany or Florida for us?
11: Uh-huh. Yeah. But first of all, I just want to say I'm like a dedicated fan. I love y'all guys. Y'all are awesome.
0: Thank you. Thank you. Germany or Florida, the way that's played, Ron, is he gives a bizarre story, and we say whether it came out of Germany or Florida, since all bizarre macabre stories came out of Germany or Florida. That's Pink singing the Germany or Florida theme song and Drew tinkling on the piano. Chris?
11: Yes.
0: Go ahead.
11: Okay. So a white girl is kidnapped, and then, like, a bunch of people, like, pitch in. They all try and, like, find her.
0: Mm-hmm.
11: And about 3 weeks earlier, an Indian girl had been kidnapped, and, like, nobody did nothing.
0: Yeah. Well,
1: given there's no Indians in Germany,
0: we're going Florida.
1: Unless you're talking about
3: could
1: maybe
3: East Indians.
1: East
3: you know.
1: Indian, yeah, could yeah. be.
0: I still got to go Florida on this one. And by the way, this is not the world's greatest Germany or Florida example. One girl was kidnapped, and another one was kidnapped. That's not a good Germany or Florida, is it?
1: No, it's not the macabre that we're used to.
0: All right. So anyway, we're all going Florida.
11: Yeah.
1: Yeah.
0: All right. Let me talk to the screeners about Germany or Florida. A, it's got to be one we haven't heard before,
1: right,
0: to the best of your knowledge. I know you haven't heard every single one of them. And then B, it's got to be something that's Germany or Florida.
1: Yeah.
0: This is just, and it's hard to prove.
3: Could
0: and
3: be
0: it's not
3: Birmingham,
0: really much of a
3: could
0: story.
3: Be anywhere, really.
0: That's right.
1: Well, here's one they say is funny. Let's take that one. Line three.
0: Really?
1: Another Germany or Florida.
0: All right. Brian?
12: Hi, nice to meet you guys.
0: Brian? Nice to meet you. You're 16. Give us your Germany or Florida.
12: Okay, here's mine. A local doctor has been suspended for exposing himself to patients. On at least three separate occasions, he had been accused of dropping his pants, discussing medical charts in the buff, and attempting to conduct examinations in various stages of undress. Mm-hmm. He took off his laboratory coat and his shirt pants, commented one patient. He then stood naked in front of me and asked me to comment on his appearance.
1: Brian, I told you not to read this story.
0: Mm-hmm.
12: Oh, you already read it?
0: I'm going with Germany on this one.
1: Yeah, I think so too.
0: Ron?
3: Well, the English sounded pretty colloquial, so that would lean towards Florida, but the whole thing sounds German to me.
0: Right. Yeah. All right. We're going Germany, Brian.
12: It's Naples, Florida.
0: Ooh. Oh. Wow.
1: Good one.
0: Thought
1: got
0: that was sold by the Bry man.
12: Yeah. All right, Bry. I took out the doctor's name and stuff like that so it'd be less conspicuous.
0: Right. All right.
12: And Adam, I was wondering if you still flew RC airplanes.
0: What? Oh, yeah, once in a while. Just not as much as I used to.
12: Yeah.
0: Yeah, I'm a busy man.
12: No more time anymore.
0: That's right, buddy boy.
12: All right, nice to meet you guys.
0: Thanks for Germany or Florida. Well, that's how you play.
1: Good one.
0: We're 500 tonight. Not as good as we normally are. Let's talk to James. James?
13: Yeah, how's it going?
0: Good, you're 23. What's up?
13: Yeah, I had a very difficult time maintaining an erection when using a condom.
1: It happens.
13: So difficult without.
1: Do you? Is it when you stop to put the condom on that you lose it, or once it's on, or what's the situation?
13: Yeah, pretty much once it's on, it's a limp noodle.
1: Once it's on, so it's not the breaking of the rhythm. It's not the process of putting it on. It's just the fact that it's on doesn't feel good.
13: I guess. I try and control it. I just have absolutely no control. It just goes limp.
0: Trying to control your penis is like trying to control a house cat. Like, if you just sit there and try to will it somewhere, it will never do. Like, if you're thinking, communicating, if you just start thinking what you want the cat to do, the cat senses what you want it to do and does the opposite. Yeah. Your penis is the same way.
1: Penis is a house cat. Yeah.
0: Penis is a house cat. You must think, please don't get a boner. Not now. Oh, Lord, not now. And then you'll get one. It's very combative. It's passive aggressive, the boner.
1: What cat for? James, is there? Have you tried different brands?
13: I've actually tried two separate brands. Yes.
1: Two brands. Have you tried different sizes?
13: No.
0: Yeah. Do you have a girlfriend, or are you just moving around?
13: A girlfriend.
0: You do.
13: Yes.
0: What if you got her on some kind of birth control and you put the condoms away?
13: That would work. I just it's kind of a new relationship, so we don't know like.
0: Oh.
13: So much about each other's history that I'm that comfortable with it.
0: All right. Well, listen,
13: I have no issues, but with the condom, it just seems impossible.
0: Yeah.
3: You guys familiar with that spiral one, the new spiral one?
0: The spiral condom?
3: Yeah.
1: Yes, no. I am. Trojan's got one. Twisted Pleasure.
3: There's one on her, like Inspiron or something like that.
0: You thrust in and she spins around like a propeller?
1: Yeah, right.
0: All right. Hey, James.
13: Yes.
0: Okay, here's what you need to do. You're new. You're in a new relationship, and you're a little unsure of your footing. And here's the whole thing. Question marks killed the penis. That's It's my Dr. Seuss title for the night. I mean, whenever there's a little like, hey, I wonder, I don't know if she's clean or not. I can't tell where I'm at in this thing or whatever. The penis immediately is out.
1: That then the anxiety about it possibly happening again.
0: Right.
1: Game off.
0: Right. You need to just sort of, time will heal this wound. You need to sort of find your rhythm
1: with her.
0: It's tough at the beginning.
1: Mm.
0: Yeah, you need to and
1: try different brands too.
0: Yeah, James is probably a guy maybe has never really been broken in. You know, we haven't talked about this in a while, but guys get their first girlfriend, maybe they're 16, 17 or whatever, and they kick around a little bit, but then there's that one break-in chick. That's where you try all the different, you know, that's the one you take the shower with. You know what I mean?
3: Sure.
0: Remember the first time you take a shower with chicks, like chicks. She's nude, no, totally naked. The lights on. She totally let me check her out. She like just turned her back to me. She wasn't worried. I was gonna do nothing. Like,
1: all those years of you peeking like, into the women's locker room. Yeah, like, here it is in front of
0: me. I'm actually in the room with a nude woman with no barrier.
3: Yeah,
0: in
3: the
0: between
3: opportunity
0: us.
3: To run through the manual. You just go through everything.
0: Yeah, and you start getting into stuff. Yeah, because you want to check everything off the list. This is the break-in girl. Usually, once you've been through that relationship, then it's sort of smooth sailing from that point on because there's a familiarity to it all.
3: You know what you like.
0: Yeah, you know you've been around. Other than that, it's like being a temp and just bouncing from one office to the next and never really figuring out where the elevator is. You get the lay of the land. This becomes like a place you've been working at for a while, and you get smooth walking down the hall. Hey, yeah. Hey, the Coke machine's over here, but if you hit it just right, like the Fonz comes right out. So that's what you need, and that's what James needs. Ron Livingston is here tonight. We're going to take a little break. Drew, I'm not going to discuss your roof during this break.
1: Oh, yes, you are, because I've produced it for you.
0: Only if we do it in the bathroom.
1: Okay.
0: Boring only bit. Only if Ron goes to the bathroom with us.
1: Ron, you got to come.
3: Okay.
1: To the bathroom.
3: Yeah, okay.
0: All right,
3: okay.
0: You got to go?
3: Yeah, you know those gowns?
0: No number one. Just we're only going twos. We only go two in the 10 o'clock hour. All right, we'll take a quick break. We'll be right back.
14: Love
0: 191. That's 1-800. Hey, everybody, it's Loveline. I'm Adam. It's Dr. Drew. Ron Livingston is here tonight from The Cooler, which stars William H. Macy and Alec Baldwin and
3: Maria Bello.
0: Maria Bello. And like I said, two big thumbs up on the...
3: Two.
0: Not thumbs up, but no.
1: two thumbs up.
0: Thumbs up and high praise. Even said that Baldwin, who was sort of wasting his time at the Cat in the Hat thing, this was a nice big comeback for him. So,
3: but I think he is close on the question mark kills the penis.
0: Oh, yeah?
3: Yeah, I think he's close on that.
0: Yeah, we're going into production.
3: It's either him or Carrie. I don't know.
0: Yeah, I don't know. And they're both, I assume both of them are listening now. When I do go into production, if a question mark kills the penis, I'm really just going to take the better. I'm not going to, whoever auditions better. I'm not going to get into politics. You're both dear, dear, dear friends, even though I've not met one of you. All right.
1: I promise you wouldn't release that name.
0: Let's talk to Gabrielle.
15: Yeah.
0: You're 19?
15: Yeah, that's right.
0: What's up?
15: I have a question for Drew. Huh? Drew, I went to the gyno, and they said that I had an inflammation in my vagina. Uh-huh. And I was just wondering if that could lead to more serious problems if I don't take the medication that they gave me for it.
1: What did they give you?
15: I don't know.
1: Pills or cream?
15: I don't know. I can't afford to fill it out, so I haven't gotten it.
1: Can you read to me what's on the prescription?
15: No, I don't have it in front of me.
1: Hmm. Well, it means infection. The inflammation is caused by an infection, usually.
15: Okay.
1: And if it's just a vaginal infection, it can be pretty uncomfortable. You can sexually transmit it, but it usually doesn't have complications, though it's not good if you're pregnant.
15: No, I'm not.
1: If it's a more serious, like a real true STD, yeah, the infection can get up into the fallopian tubes and cause fertility problems.
0: You think it's an STD?
15: No, they said it wasn't.
1: Not, so it's just probably a vaginitis.
15: Right. Okay, yeah. So I'd probably be okay leaving it.
1: Well,
0: Well, how about you get some insurance? Can you get some insurance?
15: No, not really. No.
1: Can you get over-the-counter medication like Monistat or Terazol or Gynalotrimin, something like that?
15: It's still too much.
0: Right, too much. Let me ask something. Really, the vag cream? You got to go in and talk to somebody to get the vag cream?
1: No, it's over-the-counter.
0: I know your stuff is, but her stuff isn't.
1: The antibiotic one.
0: Yeah, well, you get strung out on the vag cream. You're going to start selling that to kids.
1: We're slowly going into the Corolla style of over-the-counter.
0: Oh, my God. Yeah. Crab shampoo? Well, you need a prescription. Really?
1: Yeah.
0: There's abuse
1: hey,
0: of
1: just
0: crab
1: be happy.
0: Shampoo?
1: Listen, the emergency contraceptive, morning after pill, is finally being championed on Washington as a over-the-counter
0: Christ.
1: Medication.
0: I just said it. Look, I can go into the sporting goods store and buy a crossbow, and then I can go buy a couple gallons of gas, and then I can buy a fifth of tequila and a hunting knife. I can't get the crab cream.
1: Right.
0: What? Tell me, society, how bad a hit would we take if people who didn't actually need the crab
1: Adam,
0: shampoo, but
1: Adam, that's a slippery slope.
0: Yeah,
1: it's a slippery slope.
0: That's what I love. I love this.
1: Next day,
0: slope,
1: you'll be buying chemo agents and administering them to your kids.
0: Yeah. And there's nothing we could do.
1: No, slippery slope.
0: That's what I love. I love that argument. I love the retarded slippery slope argument. I love the NRA retards with their. Listen, they start getting our, our banana clips,
1: grenade
0: our
1: launchers,
0: AK-47s. Next, you know, they're coming in telling you can't use that fork. It's too dangerous. You could stab someone. They're busting into your home and taking your children's pocket knives and BB guns. Really? Is that? That's next. Next, what? A couple days? A couple weeks? When does that happen? When we outlaw the grenade launcher, and then they come in our home and tell us we can't use a steak knife. When would that be? I'd like to mark that on my calendar, you stupid
1: tards.
0: It'll
1: march off in hours.
0: Yeah,
1: hours.
0: Obviously you're lying. And it's the same. It's that slippery slope. And here's the thing about that slippery slope argument. You're lying. You're retarded or you're a liar.
1: One or the other.
0: Or possibly a retarded liar. It's one or the other. It's like with that Kevorkian stuff. Well, here's the thing with Kevorkian, you know. A couple guys in advanced stages of Lou Gehrig's who are scared they're going to choke on their own saliva in the middle of the night, so he hooks them up to the suicide machine, and they flip the switch. Next thing you know, your doctor's killing perfectly healthy patients.
1: Going to the Rose Bowl and hooking everybody up.
0: Can't stop him.
1: Yeah.
0: Can't stop him. You got a 12-year-old needs a physical for Pop Warner?
1: No way.
0: Drew puts a pillow on the guy's head until he snuffs out his life. Nothing we can do. Slippery slope. Slippery slope. I couldn't prosecute that man. No, because it's okay. Really? Now, here's the thing. Do you believe it or are you a effing tard? Or a liar? Liar or tard? Which is it with the slippery slope? It's always one or the other.
1: Yeah.
0: They're never really worried about what they're saying is going to happen. They're prognostications. Oh, here's what's going to happen.
1: That's how Nazi Germany got going, Adam. Didn't you know that?
0: Yeah.
1: That's a slippery slope they went down.
0: They're just lying tards, everybody. We start teaching little Mexican kids in English. They start dropping out of school. No, they just learn English, you tards. I start apologizing.
1: No one ever apologized for that.
0: No one ever apologizes for anything.
1: Now we have a viable workforce. These kids can now be deployed.
0: Yeah. You got kids that now speak English. Oh, my God. The world's going to come to an end. That's just all that slippery slope. I just can't stand those people. They're such pussy, disingenuous tards. It drives me insane. Kevorkian. You know, they spend millions of dollars prosecuting Kevorkian. And it's also your kids won't be killed on their next checkup.
1: Of course, nothing you could do.
0: There's nothing the legal system can do. Perfectly healthy. You go to a dentist, just have a checkup.
1: All
0: guy
1: right,
0: just
1: right.
0: Guy

0: It's utter bomb, bacon, and a boot.
1: How's it smell, shoelace?
0: And a nice fishing auger.
2: Before or after? It's really tasty, but it creates some massive hobo power.
0: Big gas.
1: Hobo power
2: terrible.
1: Soup, see?
0: Interesting. See, Ron, hobo power is something I'd like to catch you on, which is a unit of stink measurement.
3: Okay.
0: Whereas, you know, we have BTUs and horsepower and all that kind of stuff, but no measurement for stink.
3: Yeah.
0: Yeah, hobo power could be that measurement.
1: 12 hobo power.
3: I like that. I think that would remedy a pressing problem.
0: Yeah, there's a void. And you know why? Because... like, again, if you're describing a sports car and it's like, oh, it's peppy. Well, how much power does it have? Well, it's good. It's pretty fast. Yeah. No, you need to hear 300 horsepower or 400 or 200. Hobo power is the same way. It's like, oh, man, this guy let a rank fart. What was it?
1: How many?
0: 23? Because I've done worse. You know, I've been in an elevator when someone dropped a 26. So you know where you're at.
3: Yeah.
0: You see what I'm saying?
3: Yeah.
0: Mm-hmm.
3: Well, in closed spaces, is it like that's the equivalent of smelling 23 hobos in an elevator?
1: Yeah, that's right.
0: Yeah, sounds like horsepower.
1: It, and it has certain absolute values. At 50, you vomit.
0: You vomit.
1: Uh-huh. And 100, the
0: theoretical
1: collapse.
0: No one knows.
1: It's theoretical.
0: We've never been there.
1: Absolute hobo. Absolute hobo.
3: Don't they have conventions?
0: There's conventions where people say they've been to 100, but they've never been there. All right. We got to take ourselves a little break. Ron Livingston is here tonight from The Cooler, opening in New York and Los Angeles. Great reviews on this film. Take a quick break. We'll be right back.

0: This buzz is dropping crap.
1: Oh, no. Ron, be careful. He'll do it. Don't talk to him. Don't tell him. Don't suggest it. He'll do it. He will do it. I swear to God, he will do it. He will do it. He'll do it, Ron. I swear to God, he'll do it.
2: That's okay, man.
1: Be careful. Ron, shh, don't tell him. Don't tell him. He'll do it.
0: Don't make me drop trap.
2: That's okay.
0: Because I'm a wild man.
1: He is. He is.
0: This close to dropping trap. Ronnie Livingston in here tonight, boy. This kid's hot, hot, hot. I'll tell you what. He's getting himself a new movie out there, man. Thing's called The Cooler. It's got that Billy Macy's in that. Blah, blah, blah. And got, which one of the Baldwins in there? Bobby's in there? Bobby, oh, no, Alec Bald. Alec. Yeah, hey, that's him, boy. He's a dear, dear friend. Good people. Yeah, we talk on the phone sometimes. Yeah, I tell him I'm going to drop trap. All right, let's get back to our phones. What do you say?
1: Yeah, Ace, let's go.
0: Ronnie, you ready to rock?
2: Yeah.
0: Yeah.
2: Let's touch you go.
0: I swear I'll drop trap. I swear to holy Christ I'll drop.
1: He'll do it.
0: I'll do it. Drew, back me up. Well, that's my favorite part of bad radio with the sidekick. He's a madman. He'll do it. I like that guy. That's what I'm going to do. I'm going to go some small mark and just ride out my career as the he'll do it back up guy. You know, that's sort of the white equivalent to the guy who stands behind Sharpton. Oh, yeah! It's like all you got to do is repeat the last syllable or word or so. You know, Sharpton talking about going to the mountain. You just sit in the back and just yell whatever he yelled last. Cross your arms and hope you don't get shot. Hope whoever's shooting at Sharpton hits him, and you're there. And then you try to put the koofy back on his head and try to get him back to health. Eric?
3: Yeah.
0: You're 12?
3: Oh, yeah. I was wondering, well, if I should wait till high school until I, like, go out with a girl or like a girl.
1: Well, you can't sort of control whether you like one or not, right?
0: No.
3: Right.
1: You're going to like him before high school.
3: Right.
0: Don't you don't have any crushes on your sister's friends or anything yet?
3: No, not my sister's. I liked the girl, right? But today she said she dumped me, right?
1: What did she do? How did she dump you?
3: Just said it. Because I found out, like, she liked, like, two other guys and stuff.
1: And were you going out with her?
3: No, I'm too young.
1: What did you call what the relationship
0: She had a crush on her. He liked her.
1: But they broke up.
2: You were going together, probably, right?
3: Right.
1: What do you call
2: with
1: that?
2: With a note or something?
1: What do you call that, Eric?
3: I don't know.
1: Girlfriend?
3: Sort of.
1: She was your girlfriend. Okay.
0: No.
1: And what does she do as girlfriend? Hang on here. Let me just show you something here. What does she do with you as girlfriend? Do you just sort of talk at school or sit together? Or do you

0: go to the movies?
1: It was mainly rim jobs.
0: What?
2: Like, we talk a little. Like, right
0: now. Did you ask her to be your girlfriend?
2: Sort of, not really.
0: Sort of. See, the fascinating thing is all this stuff, as it starts evolving, it's very sort of difficult to navigate and understand what the rules are and the meaning of these different things are.
1: Yeah. Yeah.
0: So oftentimes, the girlfriend, just a guy just goes, hey, you be my girlfriend? She goes, okay. And now we're boyfriend girlfriend.
1: Yeah.
0: But nothing changes.
3: Oh, yeah.
0: And
3: everything changes.
0: No. Not 11, 12. Yeah. It's just you're just sort of identified with each other, and then the girl will suddenly go, I'm breaking up with you.
1: Right.
0: But there was nothing really happening.
3: That's how they start.
0: Yeah.
2: Right.
0: Yeah. Right.
2: No,
3: hang in there, Eric. It gets better.
1: Yeah. First off, also, what time is it? And you're calling. Oh, you're calling from Washington, the state of Washington, not
2: right.
1: D.C.
2: Where are you?
1: I'm on your mother.
0: Los Angeles, Jerry.
1: In Los Angeles.
0: Southern California.
1: Yeah. That's what we call a snap.
2: Yeah.
0: All right, buddy.
1: Dude, we're in Los Angeles.
2: Yeah.
1: You come out and see us when you're in town, right?
2: Right.
1: Yeah?
0: Yeah, right.
1: All right, you get some sleep. You going to eat some turkey tomorrow?
2: My mom has this huge one in the kitchen.
0: Fantastic.
1: You're lucky.
0: What?
1: Yeah.
2: You. Hey. Dude.
0: What?
2: You know Blink-182 was there last night?
0: Yeah.
2: Right?
0: Yeah.
2: Dang, I called at like 11:45 or something, right?
0: Dang.
2: And it's like, here's Love Line, what's your question? I was like, and then they just hung up on me. I'm like, dang it, I almost had it.
4: Yeah. I have a really big dick.
1: That's what we tell them to do.
0: That's what Mark would have said to you if you got through.
1: All right, Eric. Now you like stuffing?
2: No.
0: Too spicy. Pumpkin pie?
1: I eat this kid with my
0: pumpkin
1: shoe.
0: Pie?
1: I see him. You like pumpkin pie?
2: Yes.
1: All right. You're one for two. What about candied yams?
2: Love those.
1: Mm. Ooh. Wow. Now you're moving. You're moving back toward my base. What about cranberry sauce?
2: Sort of. I like it on meat, though. I have to have it on meat.
0: It's good.
1: Okay.
0: It's good.
1: Yeah.
0: I like that, too.
1: All right. Like, we can all agree that you want to just keep it simple and straight, Thanksgiving-wise, right?
0: Yeah.
1: People try to outsmart themselves with the pheasant and the different venison and things like that. And here's my question to these people. How many times a goddamn year do we sit down with turkey and all the trimmings? Are we so burnt out on this from the last time we did it 18 months ago? You know what I'm saying? Look, we don't sit down for turkey and candied yams and stuffing. How much stuffing do you eat during the course of the year?
0: Zero.
1: You eat it one day.
0: Yeah.
1: Why can't we get it that one day?
0: Right.
1: Yeah. What are you trying to prove?
3: They're just showing off.
0: Yeah, if they want the pheasant, yeah.
1: Ron's right. They're hot dogging.
0: Yeah.
1: That's what it is.
3: It's all Martha Stewart's fault.
1: Oh, she's screwing us.
0: That's right.
1: That's right. And they do that thing, too, where they go, oh, see, my cranberry sauce, I use a like a papaya and mango chutney base. Yeah. And it's like, okay.
3: The pilgrims had papaya.
1: Yeah, you're not making cranberry. At a certain point, it can't become more
0: exotic
1: than what it is. It's got to be cranberry sauce.
0: Yeah.
1: That's that.
0: Yeah.
1: It drives me nuts when this happens. You know, the worst thing is when you go to a restaurant, you're like, they're like, oh, breakfast burrito, that sounds great. And then they give you something that's totally different. And they go, yeah, that's the way we do it. And it's like, well, you got to say that's the way you do it then.
3: Right.
1: Like huevos rancheros.
0: Don't call it a burrito.
1: It's not huevos rancheros. You can't do your own speech. You can't give me a slab of meatloaf and some jello and say, oh, no, that's what we call
0: huevos
1: rancheros.
3: Yeah, that's no good.
1: Don't outsmart yourself. Yeah. This is an L.A. thing, too, by the way. I don't think you're going to find this in the Midwest. Yeah. It's a bunch of fairies trying to outsmart each other with spatulas. You just cook the turkey, you cook the mashed potatoes, the green beans, you bring the pumpkin pie and the apple pie, and that's it. Don't get slick. There's no prizes being awarded. Just want some good goddamn turkey dinner.
3: You're a purist.
1: That's right. Like the Puritans, like the Pilgrims, when they came over on the Mayflower. The Separatists. That's me. I like to mix it all together.
0: They're non-Separatists. Yeah. They were non-Separatist Puritans, yeah.
1: All right. Let's... We've got a question for Ron up here. Let's ask him. Alan?
5: Yes.
1: You're 21?
5: I am.
1: What's up?
5: I'm so excited. Hey, Ron.
3: Hey, what's up, Alan?
5: My roommate's never going to believe that I actually talked to you. Hey, I had a question. We live your movie. It's every Friday night. You know, it's a given that we, both come home and turn on the movie. But
1: Office Space.
5: Office Space, yeah.
1: Right.
3: I hope it's not Band of Brothers.
1: Yeah, it's going to be a little depressing.
6: Yeah.
3: Because then you're in Iraq.
1: Hey, yeah, go ahead and ask your question. Then I'm going to tell you you should watch A Cooler, too.
5: Okay. It was...
0: Yeah,
5: it,
0: whatever, Adam.
5: Your movie's funny, but it was even funnier when I was, like, first introduced to the whole corporate experience. And I was wondering if you were ever part of that or how you played so well in that role.
3: Yeah, I did that. I was. I did some interning when I was 16 at Rockwell Collins in Cedar Rapids. And I temped for about 6 or 7 years. That's how
1: really?
3: Yeah, I was a temp. So I saw a lot of different places.
1: And that sounds like a tough gig, that temp.
3: Mm. It was all right, actually.
1: It was?
3: Yeah, because you don't have to stick around.
1: Right.
3: You know? If you don't like it, you just leave and you get another one.
1: It'd be a decent tail gig, too, you know? You get a lot of poontang out of that gig, I would imagine, because you're just sort of blown to town. There's little women there. Huh? A little competition, new guy.
3: I didn't really find that.
1: I didn't find that.
3: I think probably if you're a waiter, it's better.
1: Oh, yeah, bartender.
3: Yeah, yeah.
1: Bartender. Please ply me with more liquor while I pay you. That's really what bartender is. Yeah, and flirt with me. Oh, goddamn. You know what the greatest tail job was? My buddy was a juggler. Now, I know it doesn't sound like much of an ass job.
3: It doesn't.
0: Phil the juggler?
1: Yeah, Philip the juggler. Yeah. He gets mad when we call him Phil, yet he's a juggler. So where's his dignity? Obviously, overcompensation. He's in Branson right now.
3: Motley Phil.
1: Here's what would work. Now, it doesn't sound like a great tail gig, but here's what the juggler... Here's the deal. They would do all these shows. These shows would be Vegas shows. They would be out in Reno and all this, Lake Tahoe and all this stuff. And they would have a regular show, like a review, like a dancing girls and stuff like that. And the acts would rotate. So it'd be like a guy did like a ventriloquism would be there for a week. And then the bird guy with the bird act would come in, the animal act. And then Philip would come in for a week. And when he just blew in for a week, all the guys were gay. Mm. Everyone in show business is gay, except for me and Ron. It's true.
0: I beg your pardon.
1: Well, especially in the presentational show business. Any guys that were involved with...
0: Anybody with showmanship.
1: Anyone with an ounce of showmanship. Anyone who puts a costume on to go to work and there's flares. And an open, the chest is open, but there's no zipper or buttons. It just sort of comes out that way. All gay. So he just, and all these showgirls would just be hanging around. They were all from Mississippi and Iowa, and all of a sudden they're in Vegas or Reno or something. They're hanging out. They're there for a year, and a new guy comes in. Now, the competition. And that's what you want with women. You want that competition.
3: Right.
1: That's why they're all going nuts for, like, The Bachelor. Like, super smoking hot chicks who probably wouldn't date this guy if he just walked up to him at a bar. There's 25 of them killing each other to get in his pants. That's women. If you can get them worked up about something retarded, they'll go at it. They'll a knife fight break out over a handbag that's not worth anything except for $1,400.
0: You got to get one of them to sign on.
1: That's all.
0: Yeah.
1: Yeah. Whereas a guy,
0: maybe you should travel with a woman as your shill.
1: Yeah, guys would never.
0: You know what I'm saying?
1: If there's one dumpy chick and there's 300 guys, there's no fight about who gets her. If it's a crappy car, nobody wants it. There's no fight about who gets it.
0: But the girl that takes off, that causes the frenzy, the initial one to catch the attention of the others, has got to be some kind of how cool or attractive or hip. You know what I mean?
1: She's got to have something going.
0: Yeah, I got to want to be like her. If she wants that.
3: You
0: got to
3: be an alpha girl.
0: You got
3: to find the alpha girl.
1: Yeah, that's the beard you travel with.
0: Right,
1: not
0: that's what I'm talking
1: cooler,
0: about.
1: But the beard.
0: That's what I'm saying.
3: The alpha girl beard. At the sorority, and then just like be her friend.
1: Alpha Show beard.
3: Yeah.
1: This is your next movie.
3: Okay.
1: William H. Macy puts a wig on.
3: Yeah.
1: And a training bra, and he's becomes the alpha beard.
3: He did it already.
1: Oh.
3: 77.
1: The point is, if we get someone else to do this, you show up, creates a little heat around the sorority when the cool chick digs you, and now they're all in.
3: Yeah.
1: Good enough for Tammy, good enough for me.
0: Oh, yeah.
1: All right. That's true. Oh,
0: that,
1: yeah.
0: That was my Barry White invitation.
1: Megan?
7: Yes.
1: You're 19?
7: Yes, I am.
1: What's
7: up? First off, Adam, I have to tell you, I am from Bakersfield, but I'm part of the very, very small percentage that is actually going to school and working two full-time jobs, so I'm not stupid.
1: Yeah, but look, here's the thing.
0: Yeah, I don't think you've accused people of being stupid in Bakersfield.
1: Well, they're
0: just
1: dumb.
0: Disturbed.
7: We are. We are.
1: Yeah, they're
7: disturbed.
1: They're disturbed.
7: Stupid people here in Bakersfield.
1: All right, but here's that old thing.